0: tracks this year, even though it feels like he's not really shown up anywhere. Kyle Larson is still one of the top five drivers in terms of laps led this year, and there are a lot of tracks in there from Kansas to Las Vegas and Homestead where Kyle Larson can shine. And I do feel that Chase Elliott's consistency in a chase format can bode very well. That being said, Joe Gibbs and Toyota, they're the class of the field right now in the Cup Series, but I just want to give the other side of the argument that a lot's going to change when we go to Darlington Raceway and start those final races.
1: I have great respect for Hendrick Motorsports, and I hear what Brad's saying, but I feel like that's a team that it's relying on three-point shooting, to use a basketball analogy.
0: I like that.
1: I mean, I really do. They've got to hit all the shots beyond the arc to even have a chance to get in. Meanwhile, Joe Gibbs has got a big center, and they're just pounding it down into paint, and they're scoring easy 2 points baskets, but they're scoring every time that they go down the court. I'm really proud of myself.
2: You know what I hear when you say all that? Wah, wah, wah, wah, wah. Because I know nothing about basketball. You just said a lot of words that didn't mean a whole lot, but I think I understand what you're saying.
1: Just when you think you know somebody and they play the low basketball IQ card. That's not fair.
0: That was awesome. I liked it.
1: I actually kind of appreciate that a lot, too. All right, we got to take a timeout. When we come back, Joey Logano.
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8: Victory Junction is a year-round camp for children with chronic and life-threatening illnesses and serious medical needs. We'll see 120 kids with spina bifida, 120 kids with craniofacial disorders, 120 kids who have diabetes or who have asthma. From 6 to 16 years old, it empowers them to just be the kids that they are that week. Not their disease, not their illness, they're just a kid. If you know a child that can benefit from Victory Junction, we'll do everything in our power to make sure that child comes to camp.

0: go with the C block of Fast Talk. It is Brad Gilley, Alexis Erickson. I'm Doug Rice. Glad to have you listening. And we've kind of teased this story throughout the show. Tyler Reddick, who started off the year the literal house of fire. He won 5 of the first 10 races. He won the first 3 races. All of us, I think, collectively said, okay, the regular season is over, and let's pat Denny or whoever it's on the head and congratulate them on finishing second.
1: You know, I think this is the quintessential story for, like, what have you done for me lately?
0: It is that.
1: Because we like you said, we started the season and he was ablaze. And we thought, my goodness, there's nobody that's going to be able to catch this man. And here we are, 3 races out from the start of the chase, and he has taken quite a tumble.
0: And it's the same, too, as we treated Joey Logano
1: yeah.
0: a month ago. We were throwing clay on him.
1: Absolutely.
0: And saying a eulogy and saying, wow, Joey Logano was great back when he was somebody.
1: So maybe it's, just

0: stating how much we don't know what we're talking about. We try, guys. We really, really do. But sometimes we shoot and we miss.
1: I did a little bit of quick math here. As we are here right now, Joey Logano is seventh in points. Mm-hmm. Tyler Reddick has slipped. And slip is probably not big enough word, but he has plummeted to fourth. In the last 10 races, Joey Logano has an average finish of 13.6. Brad Gilley, I know it's not fair to ask you this because you're savant liking this. Tyler Reddick's average finish over the last 10 races?
0: Oh, boy.
2: Ooh. I'm going to guess somewhere around 25th.
1: He's a little bit better than that. 22.4. So that's a big, huge swing from the average finish of 13.6 to 22.4. And that explains Reddick's tumble and the fact that Tyler Reddick in the last 10 races has had three races where he's finished 36th and one where he's finished 35th.
0: Yeah.
2: Oof. He's given up 249 points to Denny Hamlin in the last 11 races.
0: And that right there in black and white is a powerful stat. I mean, that's a lot of points to give up in that amount of time. And, you know, we were sitting here on the show talking, I don't know, maybe 4 weeks ago, 5 weeks ago. Can Ryan Blaney leapfrog him and get to second? And here Ty Gibbs. Sneak. Yep. Now he's in second, and you sent the group chat last night, the points after the race, and I was like shocked that Tyler had fallen to fourth. I knew he was going to fall from second. I did not know that he was going to fall two spots.
1: Brad, is there any way for this 45 team with Tyler Reddick and the momentum that they had early in the season, can they pivot and head in the positive direction? Or are they doomed to keep sliding?
2: Yes, absolutely there is, but will they? I mean, look, he was racing up in the top five when he slipped and took out both himself and Eric Jones, you know, three laps into the race at Iowa Speedway. But you look at the comedy of errors that they have had since he had a 129-point lead in the standings leaving Watkins Glen International. We were looking at all of the races left in the regular season and really comparing Denny Hamlin to Tyler Reddick. And, well, some of the surefire bets were Reddick was going to finish in front of Hamlin were Naval Base Coronado and Sonoma Raceway. And both of those, he cut a tire at Naval Base Coronado. They had just such an unusual mechanical issue at Sonoma Raceway, he gave up points there. Not to mention all of the other races where they've had issues, whether self-induced or whether it's outside of their control. And at a certain point, gosh, that snowball's been running down the hill and getting bigger and bigger and bigger. You've got to stop it before you can actually start climbing out of the hole.
0: And you really thought that this was going to be their opportunity to stop that, right? You come off of the off week. You've got that time to kind of recharge and reset and get, you know, things back on the right track. And lap, was it four? You know, we're off the rails again. And so that they've just got to be kind of in shock of what's happening and how this has all transpired. But yeah, I mean, some of it's probably self-induced. I know we've had conversations on the show before, Doug, about how you don't believe in luck. I think some of it, in my opinion, is probably a little bit of bad luck. But that, as Brad said, snowballs out of these bad situations.
1: See, I think we have gone beyond a snowball. I think this is an avalanche that's coming down, and it's about to crush the little Swiss village because it's out of control.
0: It is.
1: And you know they're trying. You know they're doing everything in their power to reverse this, and they barely get a lap done at Iowa before he's sucked up into this crash, and he's out for the race, him and Eric Jones. You know, and it was
0: Eric Jones.
1: And it was such a sad thing. Eric Jones had a fast car.
2: Yeah.
1: And then the first shot we see of him and Eric, they're both standing in the garage looking at their cars like, can we go now?
0: And like for Tyler Reddick, this is not good, right? Obviously, we know it's not good. He's tumbled in the points, all of that. But you mentioned it at the beginning, I think, of the last segment. He's locked into the chase. Mm-hmm. Eric Jones is not. He's a bubble driver, literally driving for his life. And, you know, a situation like that out of his control is just so unfortunate.
1: We talked about this law on this show quite often, but it's Newton's first law of motion. And I'm going to go to the part about inertia. This is the natural tendency of an object to keep doing what it is already doing. Does this apply to Tyler Reddick? This is Newton's first law of motion and where he talks about inertia, Brad.
2: All right. They're not slow. So let's just let's get that out of the way. They don't have to find speed right now. So I think they can turn it around. The problem is I don't see it happening until we actually start the chase. And here's why. This weekend, Richmond Raceway, if Tyler Reddick has had kryptonite outside of bad luck, things happening to him, it's been short tracks. Richmond, he's 13th best in the Gen 7 car, has an average finish of 17th, two top 10s and one top 5. Not much better at New Hampshire either. So of these tracks coming up, and Daytona is just a random thing. Of course, he did win the Daytona 500. But I don't think if they're going to turn it around, it's actually going to happen until we get into the chase. But at that point, how beat down are you? You know, I think that's the bigger factor there.
0: I think so, too. A few weeks ago, we had Sam Waddell on, and she talked about sports psychology. And when you think about where Tyler Reddick is and where that team is in their head right now, it's probably not a really good place. So, and you know, there are so many factors that are factoring into this avalanche, as you call it, and they're going to have to compartmentalize and get each one of those things back on track before they even have a shot at potentially getting back in championship contention.
1: And you can't pep talk your way out of that.
0: No, I don't think so.
1: you just cannot. By the way, one other part of Newton's first law of motion, objects at rest. An object that is not moving will stay until a force makes it move. I feel like that's Tyler Reddick right now. He's an object that's not moving. What's going to make that team move? That goes back to your and Sam's argument about sports psychology.
0: Well, I was just going to say, unfortunately, he is moving backwards. He's backsliding. He is moving.
1: Yeah, good point. Yeah. What did Isaac Newton know anyway? All right, when we come back, we're going to take a look at that suspicious bubble line and chat about the schedule.
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8: It was my dad, who, I mean, he's the reason I'm a racing fan. There's pictures of me in a crib just like hours old, and I've got like a Bill Elliott, like Coors Light number 9 hat on. It's like much larger than my head, and I have a large head. So he was definitely the one that I reached out to first.
7: What's the best advice you have for an aspiring broadcaster?
8: Well, it's going to sound silly, but it really is as simple as call what you see.
7: What's the craziest call you've made in your career?
8: Turn number 2 for the Indianapolis 500, when Scott Dixon soared through the air, I called it live, and seeing Scott Dixon's car fly through the air in flame, fire, you know, debris everywhere, that was probably the biggest one that stands out to me.
7: This was a PRN Pit Stop with Nick Yeoman.

0: plowing through the regular season. Three races left to go. A trip to Richmond, up to New Hampshire, and then wrap it up in Daytona. And then we start the 10-race chase to determine the 2026 NASCAR champion. We talked a lot about the top of the charts where Denny Hamlin sits and his Joe Gibbs teammate now, Ty Gibbs, is in second place. But let's go down into the bottom and to the cut line. And Alexis hasn't really changed much. We were talking about Cindric and SVG, it feels like, for a couple of weeks now.
1: No, and, you know, you look at Austin. Yesterday was a real missed opportunity, I think, for that team. Obviously, they currently sit plus 29 points ahead of the cut line. But Team Penske as a whole yesterday was pretty strong, except for that number two team. And so they have to be thinking to themselves, well, we missed a bit of an opportunity to make up some ground here, especially because you had Ryan Preece have some issues. You had Brad Keselowski have some issues. Obviously, we talked about Eric Jones' issues. So there was an opportunity for Cindric to make up a lot of ground yesterday, and that was not. That did not happen. Shane Van Gisbergen, on the other hand, he had a terrible day, but I think he only lost like 10 points to the cut line because those guys under the cut line also had issues. And so, you know, he was able to leave there, I think, you know, only 10 points less than what he got there with, which I bet you they're probably feeling pretty okay about right now.
0: I'm never going to say never because of what we've seen this year with the fall of Reddick, with Logano now up to 13th. He's plus 89. He's not locked in, but I think they're starting to make reservations to stay extra long at some tracks right now. Brad Gilley, what do you think? Do we see any changes above the cut line here with three races to go? What does your racing instinct tell you? And then I've got a follow-up to that.
2: Yeah, well, for me, like Shane Van Gisbergen at plus 47, yes, you have Daytona and the regular season, but let's not get fooled by the large point swings that we've seen from race-winning teams. Let's not be fooled because Joey Logano vaulted himself from outside of the chase and had a 57-point swing. Let's not get fooled by Ty Gibbs leapfrogging over Ryan Blaney to take over second while Tyler Reddick dropped to fourth. Remember, the people where Shane Van Gisbergen is racing and in that area, they're not having 40- and 50-point days. And to Alexis' point, a lot of them had bad days yesterday. So as long as they hold serve, I don't think anyone is going to brute force beat them out of a chase spot. I think they're going to be okay. You have some people who might make some moves. Really, the biggest battle is between 5th and 10th. And it went into Iowa as a 29-point difference between 5th and 10th. It left Iowa with a 29-point difference between 5th and 10th. But all of the players shuffled in there with the exception of Chris Buescher. Josevar went from 5th to 8th. You saw Christopher Bell go from 10th to, I can't remember where he sits right now,
1: sixth.
2: Somewhere around 5th or 6th. That is the best battle happening right now among those six drivers from 5th to 10th.
0: All right, I'll take note. I won't get fooled again, Brad Gilley. But I ask this. We've talked about this to death, but I think it bears repeating. Is there a line in the sand where you have to finish in the regular season to be a legit championship contender? Or is this indeed the wild, wild west and somebody from 10th could come on and win the title?
2: Oh my, I'm so happy you asked this. Yes, this is the Wild West. No, there's not a line in the sand. I appreciate and applaud people who ran models of the last several seasons and said, well, basically, you're going to need to finish the regular season somewhere around 5th to 8th if you actually have a hope in running for the championship. If that's the case, why do we have 16 drivers in? Okay, what they didn't take into account for is how people race under this format. That's based on results of a different format. The greatest thing that NASCAR did was leave stage racing into this format because that has been the difference maker. And I've been talking about it since the beginning of the season. Ty Gibbs, he scored more stage points than anyone this year. Look where he is now, second in the Cup Series standings. You can have big swings. And guess what? The biggest loser going into the chase is going to be Denny Hamlin because if he wins the regular season championship, he will only now have a 25-point advantage over second place instead of the 103-point advantage. The biggest winner is going to be the one who finishes 16th in the standings, and we're talking hundreds of points behind Denny Hamlin for Austin Cindric right now. That gap will only be 100 points, and if someone gets on a roll, absolutely, they can do it. Now, there's also a reason why people are finishing 14th, 15th, 16th in the standings. That's because of the way they performed all year long. That's going to make it tougher. Is it possible? Yes, it's possible for any one of the 16 drivers to win the championship.
1: Is it possible? Yes. Is it probable?
0: No.
1: And the reason why I say that is because of the point that Brad

0: hasn't had a great season. So can he go on a run and a tear of, you know, four or five races to vault himself up the standings? Potentially.
1: I have not seen anything from William Byron down, with the exception of your Joey Logano,
0: right,
1: who's shown some spark lately. I don't know if he sustains that. William Byron, no, hasn't won a race this year. Daniel Suarez has won a race, but they're not going to go on a heater and win a bunch of races and knock out a bunch of top fives. Joey Logano, I'll give him the benefit of a doubt. He's a three-time champion. They've shown a pulse lately. Bubba Wallace, no, hadn't been there. Shane Van Gisbergen, sorry, Shane, we're out of road courses. And Austin Cindric, no. I'm just being a realist.
0: Yeah, I
1: mean, for me, that feels real. Do they have a shot, to Brad Gilley's point? Yeah, you got a shot, but it's a pretty small target.
0: I mean, when you're looking mathematically, yes, absolutely. Everyone from first to 16th has a mathematical opportunity to get to first and win the championship. But the probability of that, we should have our Racers Odds guys on here to talk about that, is probably not very high.
1: Well, see, I do think it's important, and I do think there is a reason they have 16 drivers in this. One is, it's a big cookie to win.
0: Yeah, absolutely.
1: Do you agree, Brad? It's a big deal for my team and my sponsors to get into the chase.
2: It is. No question about that. It absolutely is. I don't like when the sanctioning body says, we've done models and you're going to have to finish sixth or better in the regular season, because then it begs the question, well, why have it? Well, why have it? Because of stage racing, and the opportunity is there. And I feel like this chase is going to get turned upside down.
1: Brad, quick nod to the schedule here. It feels like here, as we are 3 weeks left in the regular season, we know just about everything, with the exception of, is NASCAR going back to San Diego, and are they going to go to Chicagoland or Chicago Street Course? Is that is that what you're thinking right now?
2: Sounds like San Diego's going to happen late in the summer, and I guess there's a $10 million gap between what the state is willing to help fund for a major event versus where NASCAR is right now. But the option is to be at Chicagoland. The Chicago Street Course would be awesome, but, that's a lot of dollar signs. That's a lot of money, either for the sanctioning body or the public to fund. But, man, it was a great event. I'd love to see it happen. I'm not as optimistic on the likelihood of that.
0: So I know that there were reasons behind why a lot of the races were announced the way that they were over the last week or so, because of the fact that there are a few pieces of the puzzle that we just mentioned that are not completely confirmed yet. But what did you guys think of, because this is a little bit outside of the box of what we normally typically see for an announcement. Usually we see NASCAR put out an entire schedule and you know exactly what's going to happen all at once. But this, the tracks were able to kind of put out their own announcements staggered over the past couple week and a half. What were your thoughts on that?
1: Brad, I'll defer to you here.
2: I like it as almost a happy accident, if we could get a little Bob Ross reference in there, just because they couldn't announce the whole schedule. But you have to allow tracks to be able to sell tickets. And to help sell tickets, you need to be able to tell your ticket-buying public, this is when the race is going to happen. And for your sponsors, this is what the race name is going to be. So if you're a fan of Bristol, for example, or Daytona, or Texas, or COTA, or New Hampshire, you know when you can go next year. And I think that in and of itself is just a great thing. They can fill in the rest of the schedule whenever, but I like the fact that the racetracks were actually able to touch their fan base and their ticket-buying public directly and be the first ones to tell their fan base, this is when you can come watch great NASCAR racing next year.
1: Yeah, for once, the ticket buyers get some consideration here, because you make hotel reservations if you're one of those people that wants to fly into an event. Or whatever, it lets you make your plans now. So really only 3 weekends are in doubt for next year.
0: Yeah.
1: So, and those dominoes will all fall, I feel like, before we get done with the regular season.
0: I like it too. And the reason why is because I'm a planner. Like, talk to my mom. If we're planning a family trip or something, I want to know like 6 months, 8 months, like really a year out would be great for me to be able to know what's going to happen. And I feel like a lot of people operate that way. They've got a budget for it. They've got to plan vacation time. They've got to do all of these things. So to give fans that lead time, I think is super, super important, to being able to get fans in the stands.
1: Something genetically has happened to me Because you know me, I'm a world champion prognosticator.

0: That person is gone. It happened when I retired. I have become nuts about getting stuff done ahead of time.
1: Yeah.
0: I have my airline tickets, my rental car, and my parking space at the airport ready for Las Vegas, which isn't until October.
2: Wait, when you can relax finally, you're actually well ahead of things.
0: When
2: you needed to be well ahead of things. Oh my God. And look, it's happened to me before as well. But I do enjoy the Doug Rice stories of you being on an airplane on the way to a destination going, I don't have a car rented.
1: Yeah. Well, I was just going to say, I wish this had happened maybe a few years earlier.
0: It would have made life better on everybody.
1: When we were travel companions and you were always renting the rental cars. But yeah, I think there's, you know, at a certain point in life, there's kind of a switch that flips that says, you know what? I'd rather be a little more prepared than less prepared.
0: It is weird.
2: I love it.
0: And I've discovered this mythical piece that everybody talks about by getting ahead and having stuff done.
1: Yeah.
0: I have become obsessed with keeping my calendar and getting things done ahead of the schedule. It's really weird.
1: Welcome to the club.
0: I hope I live long enough to really enjoy this. That's the play I'm making on the side bet here. All right, we got to take a timeout. We'll come back a little green flag, black flag.
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0: As always, we appreciate everyone that tunes into Fast Talk and the many great local and terrestrial affiliates that carry the show and have for years. With all that being said, let's shift gears and go here.
1: It's time for another edition of Green Flag, Black Flag. We love this time. We always love this time. And we read some carefully prepared statements here by talented writers. If our panel agrees with the statement, ladies and gentlemen, it gets a green flag. If they disagree, give it a black flag. That's pretty simple, and off we go to, first of all, let's take it to Brad Gilley. Brad Gilley, Austin Dillon's top 10 at Iowa, is just the appetizer to his win at Richmond this coming Sunday.
2: Ooh, I like that. The two-time defending winner at Richmond Raceway. Green flag. Here we go. Three in a row for that number three.
1: There you go, Doug Rice.
0: I believe in magic. Go get him. Austin in the three.
1: Okay, Alexis.
3: Yeah, I mean, conventional wisdom would tell you no, but when you've got two wins back-to-back, I mean, yeah, absolutely.

0: Wow. Okay. Unanimous there today. Christopher Bell, Doug Rice, should go ahead and buy the bridesmaid dress because he will end the season with double-digit runner-up finishes. By the way, he is seven now.
1: Double-digit second-place finishes for Seabell. I'm signing up for that program.
2: Oh, no.
1: I think sometimes you hit the ceiling and your head bumps on that second place and you just can't get on the other side of it.
2: Yeah, I'm going to say Black Flag. I think he's going to make it to the winner's circle. You look, the team that he's driving for, the manufacturer that he's driving for, and he's just, I mean, he's been really seven second-place finishes. That's about as consistent as you can be. So he just needs that little bit more to get to victory lane, and I think he can do it.
0: All right, Brad.
3: All right, I'll say Green Flag because there will be a whole host of second-place and first-place finishes to end this season.
0: All right, Alexis, let's go with this one here. They should only repave the top lane at Iowa.
2: Oh, man, I don't know. I'm not a race car driver. Apparently, the race car drivers were kind of like, okay, it's fine, pave it. I mean, there were some media members that had talked to them after the race yesterday, and they didn't seem too up in arms about it. So I'm going to say go ahead and pave the whole thing. Why not?
0: Whole thing. So you say Black Flag.
2: Black Flag.
0: All righty, let's go to Brad Gilley.
3: I'll say Black Flag. Look, there was a reason why they patched it, because it needed to be fixed, and they weren't sure if they were coming back. Now that we know that Iowa's pretty firmly on the schedule, if you're going to repave it, just repave it. And by the way, they said they're going to do the same progressive banking and repave it just like it was before. I'm fine with it. They know what they're doing. Someone who doesn't get out of the media center often doesn't.
0: Doug, they could levigate it. No.
1: They could levigate it. Brad used the word they. My mom always used to tell me, I said, well, I'm going off with they, and we'll be back at when. And she goes, they is the devil. So, anyway, half the track gets repaved and half of it doesn't. No, that means some of the cars would go fast, and then other cars would go half fast. So, I'm going to say, no, we don't need half-fast cars.
2: You can't hide half-fast.
1: You cannot hide half-fast. You just can't.
0: That's exactly right.
1: It's possible.
0: All right, off to who's next? I don't even know. I think we're back to Brad now. Let's see. Tyler Reddick, Brad, will finish the season outside the top 10 in points.
3: Green flag. Gonna be hard to stop that tumble.
0: All right, Doug Rice.
1: Newton's first law. Objects in motion tend to stay in motion. The avalanche is just gonna fall over another village now. So, yeah, I'm going to go with Brad Gilley. I think green flag.
2: All right. Well, I'm not going to be a grumpy old man on the panel here.
1: It'd be hard
2: for
1: you.
2: It would be hard for me. I'm going to say black flag. I think he probably will tumble a little bit further down than he is now, but I don't think he's going to finish outside the top 10.
0: All right. And let's see. You guys can say whatever you want to throughout the entire show today, but Doug Rice, 2026 is Denny Hamlin's year.
1: I would green flag, but I apologize for saying it, Denny, because if you lose it, it's not my fault.
0: Alexis Erickson.
2: Yeah, green flag. I think so. But you know what? I don't know. I've said that the last couple of years. That's worked out.
0: Yeah, rewind the tape. You'd hear it probably every season here. Brad Gilley.
3: Black flag. Look, how many years did we talk about Jeff Gordon's drive for five and how
1: One
3: many years?
1: One for the thumb.
3: Yeah, exactly. How many years have we talked about Denny Hamlin winning the championship? I don't want to predict something that might or might not happen.
2: That's your job.
3: So I'll say black flag.
2: That's your job.
0: Yeah,
2: man.
0: You're
2: black flag.
0: You get to do that.
1: Predicting.
3: Everyone keeps saying this is his year. This is his
1: year.
3: It's not working with everyone saying, well, this is Denny's year. This is Denny's year. He didn't find a way to win a Chase championship before.
0: All right.
1: Wow.
2: He wasn't a season before.
0: There it is.
1: He is seasoned.
2: He's seasoned.
1: He's like a good pork.
2: Lots of salt and
3: pepper. This is like me bringing an or taking an umbrella to the racetrack with the idea that it won't rain. That's where I'm going with this.
2: All right.
1: It's gotten a lot heavy here. Let's take the time.
4: How does Chase Briscoe win? With the hands of his pit crew changing four tires in under 9 seconds. The voice of his spotter carving a path through the pack. His race engineer, systems engineer, all working tirelessly to shave off a tenth of a second. With his team at Toyota, his crew chief, his fans, his family, it's all of this all at once at 200 miles per hour. From the moment Chase joined Toyota to the moment he ends up in victory lane. So how does Chase Briscoe win? In summary,

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0: Appreciate it. Had a fun show today. Hit on a lot of big topics of the day. And let's go ahead and wrap up this edition of Fast Talk with this.
1: One last thing.
0: Brad Gilley.
2: I'm a big fan of charity events. Speedway Children's Charities, with our company, Speedway Motorsports, does a lot of amazing things. In fact, Texas will have a Tony Stewart bowling tournament coming up in October, which is pretty awesome. But tomorrow, I hop on two wheels and I head north to Deadwood, South Dakota for the Sturgis Motorcycle Rally. And this Friday, it is Rusty Wallace's charity ride, which is presented by Buffalo Chip and Harley Davidson. Last year, this event raised over $500,000. Half of it actually went to the NASCAR Foundation. The other half stayed in the Rapid City, Sturgis, Deadwood area and went to build a lot of parks and different things like that. They have a goal that they keep wanting to increase that. And it is great to see the generosity of a lot of people going out there to have just a great, great time with the NASCAR Hall of Famer and champion. And there'll be plenty of other NASCAR folks there as well. It's going to be a lot of fun.
3: That's so cool. I'm so glad you get to do that. You get to marry one of your passions of being on two wheels and charity. That's awesome.
2: Thank you.
3: I want to just quickly give a shout out to someone who has had a just dismal year, just absolutely terrible, but has had two bright weeks in a row, and that is Josh Berry in the 21. He has not had what you would call a good year by any stretch of the imagination. Maybe 2 months ago, was told he was not going to be in the 21 any longer. At Indy, he had a seventh place finish, and this past weekend at Iowa, he had a fourth place finish. Still doesn't know, to my knowledge, where he's going to go next year, where he's going to end up. But I'm so glad that that team's been able to have a couple good finishes because they really, really needed it.
0: All right, awesome. And I think we'll see him at least probably in a high-level O'Reilly ride next year.
3: Yeah.
0: I mean, he's a good driver. He's a good shoe. Just didn't work at the Wood Brothers, so... good luck to you, Josh Berry. I want to thank NASCAR. They've had their listening on years on for the last few seasons. They paid attention to what people said, especially the squawking after the Brickyard about the length of caution periods being married up against the stage breaks. And they came out with this new rule. If the flag comes out within 10 laps of the stage break, the stage is over, and they'll speed up the race. And the next stage may be longer than it's supposed to be. I love this. I think time riveted to the race is important. Don't give people 30 minutes to go play on YouTube or do something else and get disinterested in your product. So for that, very, very grateful. I think that's a great rule. And, of course, the first week after they enact it, it doesn't get used.
3: I appreciate them being proactive and listening because, I mean, that's, you know, everybody talks about how important it is to listen just in general, but obviously as a sporting entity to listen to your fans and know what they want and what they're looking for. And sometimes, you know, you listen and you can't do what everybody wants you to do. But in this situation, I think it was a really good thing for them to enact. It will, even though it didn't play out this weekend in Iowa, it will play out at some point and we'll be thankful for
0: it. So, Brad, when do you roll to South Dakota?
2: 4 or 5 a.m. My brother's actually going to ride up there with me. Actually gone on a ride together. And that should be an adventure in and of itself. So we'll see. How that goes.
0: Well, have a great time up there. That is awesome.
2: Appreciate it.
0: Thanks a lot to everybody for tuning into the show. For the folks behind the glass that make this all happen, David Stiles and Kim Bernhardt. They've even got backup today. Andrew Kurland is back there with them. So we appreciate everybody that helps put this show together on a weekly basis. Meanwhile, keep it between the navigational beacons.
3: Between the buoys. I got it.
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5: Carson Quapple got his first career win at Indianapolis a few weeks ago, and one race later, he goes back-to-back for the first time in his career at Iowa. Here's what he had to say after the race.
7: It's really cool. Obviously, it's been a long time coming to get my first win last week at Indy, and to come to the next race and have a race like that and get a back-to-back victory is a really big deal to me. It just goes to show what we have under the hood with Hendrick Motors and who we have working on them with Rodney and all the other great crew chiefs. And just super proud of the whole team. It's a whole team effort to do this, and can't thank them enough.
5: The question is now, does Carson Quapple believe he can win anywhere?
7: Yeah, I think this one team, I don't doubt the team by any means with what we bring to the racetrack, whether it's a road course or a speedway or a short track or a mile and a half. It doesn't bother me where we go. I'm looking at the schedule, I'm like, oh, we're going to be good there. We're going to be good there. We should be good there. Right? There's no races that are just like, we're not sure, if that makes sense. All the races coming up are great. And with having the experience of somebody like Rodney on the box, it really... Don't really worry, because he's been to all these places, he's been there, done that on all these things, and I think he's getting better as an O'Reilly crew chief. He's not even a year in yet, so I think he's getting better. I'm getting better working with him and the team. We're all meshing really well, and everyone over at Virginia Motorsports, whether it's all the crew chiefs or all the guys on the shop floor or the fab shop guys, we're all having a great season. There's no conflicts right now. We're all meshing really well.
5: This is a great time for Carson to be meshing with his team. With that win, he's now second in the point standings. For PRN's Garage Pass, this is Andrew Kern.
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1: Welcome to PRN at the Track. I'm Lenny Baticki. Coming up in this show, we'll chat with Portsmouth Raceway's Jamie Mullis. Then we'll speak with Latrobe Speedway winner Tiffany McElhost. And we'll have a conversation with the winner from Ponderosa Speedway, Adam Stricker. But first, let's get to our What's Hot. We'll start in Illinois at Belle Claire. Harrison Denny and Lieb taking victories. Travis Denning wins at East Moline. Maquoketa, Iowa. Carson Butt crowned Summer Showdown champion. Rico Abreu and Brian Brown with big wins at Knoxville. Independence goes to John Oliver Jr. Pittsburgh's Pennsylvania Motor Speedway to Brandon Burgoon. 21st Century Energy Cash Bash at Blanket Hill. Ching the dollars to Joey Zimbotti. Jeff Rind wins Bedford, Lernerville to Cody Bova, Spike Moore gets done at Marion Center, Tri-City to Matt Farnham, and Mike Sweeney the checkers at J-Town. Ohio at Sharon to Dale Blaney, Jamie Myers wins Jackson, Raceway 7 goes to Dave Hess Jr., while Jeff Koz gets a victory at Lima Land. Moeller goes to Bryce Massengill, Cap Henry a win again at Attica, Mansfield to Jacob Boxall and Cale Thomas, Corey Conley wins Hilltop. Kentucky at Hidden Hollow to Derek Fisher. Indiana Sprint Week to Kyle Cummins. Mike Roy wins at Sports Rome. And at Rush County, it's Johnny Goff. And joining us now on the ProFabrication.com hotline, Portsmouth Raceway. Yes, the renewed Portsmouth Raceway. Social media content creator Jamie Mullins. Hey, Jamie, welcome to the show. And you're connected not just by being an employee of Portsmouth Raceway. Explain how the new owner is there and you are family.
2: Well, I appreciate you having me on. So thanks for that invite, first and foremost. And so my parents are actually the new owners of Portsmouth Raceway Park, Jamie and Judith Gent.
1: Wow, the Gents bringing back a beautiful facility, Portsmouth Raceway, just there in Ohio, and continuing on, I believe, with Mudlick Valley. What's the status of Mudlick Valley as the future unfolds?
2: So this is a popular question, and we have got this a lot. Right now, it's no secret, Portsmouth is where our primary focus is, only because we've started so late in the 2026 season. One is not more important than the other. Let me just say that. We love them both. But our plan after we get Portsmouth up and going and we're in a good routine is that each season we will share, and we will start at Mudlick in early season because of the notorious flooding of Portsmouth. You can't start early in the season there. And then as the season goes on and we're able to get Portsmouth up and going again, next season, our focus will shift a little bit, but we will split our seasons the best that we can between Mudlick and Portsmouth. So no plans on selling, no plans on closing Mudlick. I know that's a really popular question right now.
1: Well, we love us some Mudlick Valley Raceway in Kentucky and nearby in Ohio, Portsmouth Raceway. We're chatting with the track social media content creator, Jamie Mullins of the Mullins on the profabrication.com hotline. Your dad and mom do know that not only does it flood, I mean, it's like underwater for a couple of months, right, at Portsmouth, and then it drains and we got a beautiful facility once again, right?
2: Yep, that's right. When they, whenever they worked with Tim and Jenny on opening back up this season, they got a real taste of reality of what the flooding leaves behind. I will say that. So every year they're going to have their work cut out for them, but I know they can do it.
1: Well, hopefully your social media content creation will get to see some of the things that the water leaves behind, kind of like those Talladega pictures where they leave furniture and everything after the races. We'll see what the river does. Jamie Mullins.
2: Yeah, definitely.
1: Our guest of the Pro Fabric Fabrication.com hotline brought to you by Gasco Gaskets, engineered for maximum seal and durability. 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So as Portsmouth goes forward, have you got, you know, dreams, plans for special events, things like that, that, you know, is kind of known out there yet?
2: Yes, we finally were able to line up a date for the sprint cars. That was a huge ask of the fans. But before we get there, we do have the Jackie Box Kids Night. That's coming up on the 15th. And it is the sixth annual Jackie Box Kids Night. We had it scheduled a couple weekends ago, but of course it rained it out. Rain has really been brutal on both tracks this season. So that's coming up on the 15th. We'll have toy giveaway, backpack distributions by Mary's Clothesline. The Ohio Valley Late Model Series will be there, and we'll have some super late models, UMP and Sport Mods, all on the card for that event.
1: Now, that's August 15th at Portsmouth Raceway, yes. And we're chatting with Jamie Mullins from Portsmouth Raceway, the track's social media content creator. What about Labor Day? Is that when the sprint cars are coming?
2: Yes. So I don't want to give away too much. I don't know what all I'm allowed to say, but on the 4th, I did drop it today on social media that the Gladiator Sprint Tour is coming to Portsmouth on the 4th, and lined up with that right now, and this is on social media, so this is known knowledge. For the 4th, we'll have super late models, and that will be paying $5,000 to win that night. And we will have the Crown Vix on Friday night. But right now, our plan is a two-day show. So we haven't dropped all of the information for the 5th yet, but it will be very exciting and our highest-paying super late model event at PRP for this season.
1: Portsmouth Raceway Park back in action, keeping Mudlick Valley going, back in action there. Jamie Mullins, the social media content creator for Portsmouth Raceway, guest on the ProFabrication.com hotline, letting us know about August 15th and then the Labor Day weekend at the track there in Portsmouth Raceway. How about specialty foods? Are we going to have something fun to eat when we get there?
2: So if you've ever been to Portsmouth, then you know that the Jenny Coleman chili dog sauce is a crowd favorite. And Jenny and her husband, Tim, own Portsmouth. He was so gracious as to share her recipe with my mom. So we have the famous chili dog sauce in the concession stands. And our number one seller, though, since we've opened the last two weekends, has been my mom's famous walking tacos. I'm telling you, she sold out both weekends of walking taco meat.
1: Walking tacos, all kinds of great specialty foods. 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Jamie Mullins, thanks for taking the time to chat with us. Fans, stay with us. We'll be right back with more.
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0: now on the profabrication.com hotline. Latrobe Speedway winner, Tiffany McElhose, on the line. And hey, Tiffany, welcome to the show. And man, it looked like the Victory Lane celebration was extra special, but I thought you had won before at Latrobe. How long has it been since you were in Victory Lane there?
1: It's been since 2021, since I was in Victory Lane, since my first ever win.
0: Wow, Tiffany McElhose taking quite a break in between those wins, and that's got to be something to be able to come out and go through it and work and keep working to get back there. How difficult was last year? I thought you were close a couple of times, and you know, things came up short. What's that drama been like to overcome to get to this point where now you're back in Victory Lane?
1: Last year was a really difficult year because we knew we were fast. We knew I was a good driver. It just, disaster would always strike with a lap or two to go, especially the fan night race last year at Latrobe. And then we went to PPMS one night last year, and I was winning that race too. Both on the last lap, the motor gave out on me. So this one was important because I needed one after being so close.
0: Oh, yes, and a cold one a couple of times after that, too. Tiffany McElhose, our guest on the profabrication.com hotline, overcoming a long dry spell to take another win at Latrobe Speedway. She is on the profabrication.com hotline, brought to you by Gasco Gaskets, engineered for maximum seal and durability. 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Well, you know, you were leading lap after lap over the last weekend. I mean, are things starting to sound, you know, like they're breaking? Or, you know, what kind of drama is going on in your head? Because you're closing in on those couple of laps to go, but you still haven't gotten to the finish line yet. How wild was it to be in that car trying to get that victory?
1: Well, the first six laps, I supposedly, according to everyone at the track, I pulled a big gap. In my head, I was just like, okay, just keep going. You're not winning yet because you're not even close to the checkered flag yet. Then we get a caution, and I'm like, oh, man, everybody, like, we're all tight again. There's a chance I can get passed on this first corner, but I took off and never looked back, and then I was nervous the entire time till I came around turn four and saw the checkered flag.
0: Wow. And the checkered flag was waving for her. Tiffany McElhose, our guest on the profabrication.com hotline, getting that victory that she worked so hard for at Latrobe Speedway after a couple of years of being away, back in Victory Lane. And it looked like Victory Lane turned into quite the tussle in and of itself. Family members coming up, big hugs everywhere. I thought almost a hockey match was going to break out there. What was that? All those emotions going on there?
1: My whole family, we all put so much effort into me racing, and it was just so important for us to get this win. Everyone was just so excited for me because they knew how hard it was for me last year when you have that chance to win again and it just gets ripped out from under your feet. And then you finally have that relief of it finally happened.
0: So Tiffany McElhose, our guest on the profabrication.com hotline, wins after a number of years away from Victory Lane at Latrobe Speedway. And in those couple of years, now there's a big fellow with a lot of muscles on that seems to like you an awful lot. I think he asked you to marry him. What was his reaction to being there for this victory now that you guys are together?
1: Oh, he was so excited. He actually didn't get to be at my first one. I forget, he had some family event, my first win, so it was like, man, you missed that. And then finally he was able to see me win, and he was just so proud of me.
0: So do you make him do more chores around the house or anything? Does he have to take you to dinner now because you finally got it? Did you have any side bets on this thing?
1: No side bets. We didn't have any side bets, but I'm definitely going to make him clean the car up real nice for this fan appreciation this weekend.
0: Tiffany McElhose, the winner at Latrobe Speedway, and clearly going to be the winner on wash day for getting ready for this weekend. She's our guest of the ProFab Hotline. The faces, I mean, it looked like you had 30 people in Victory Lane that were all just beaming there.
1: I just love the fact that everybody was able to come down. There were still even fans up on the fence cheering for me while I was just doing my interview and taking photos. I don't even think that was half the people in victory lane who wanted to come down, but they had to shut it off at some point so they could keep the program moving.
0: Tiffany Mackelhose, our guest on the ProFabrication.com hotline, taking the win at Latrobe Speedway and getting ready for Fan Appreciation Night. I read somewhere that if you're not the current most popular driver at Latrobe Speedway, you're certainly one of them. What can you expect from Fan Appreciation Night? Are you going to bring extra Sharpies? Do you have more things to sign? What are some of the responsibilities of being that popular and knowing it's Fan Appreciation Night?
1: For Fan Appreciation Night, I start preparing for that the year prior after that fan appreciation just happened. Last year, we gave out a bunch of stuff. This year, we're giving out even more stuff. I think we have checkered flag blankets, checkered flag hats, cups. There might even be a couple shirts thrown in there. I try to really take the time to make all of the fans' nights that night.
0: Man, what a perfect response by a driver for Fan Appreciation Night. Latrobe Speedway winner, Tiffany Mackelhose, our guest on the ProFabrication.com hotline. 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
1: So you can follow me on Facebook at Tiffany Mackelhose, also on Instagram, just my name again. And then I also do have a TikTok. We don't post as much on there, but we will be posting some more racing content on there as well.
0: Tiffany Mackelhose, congrats on the win at Latrobe. Fans, stay with us. We'll be right back with more of PRN at the Track.
2: You come to Bristol for the race. You stay for this. You remember this. It's Bristol, baby. It's Bristol, baby. Because what you came for is never just what you get. It's more. 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
8: 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Join me for another great episode of Fast Talk. I heard this 5 years ago with Jimmy Johnson.
9: I know what
8: you think Jimmy
9: say.
8: Johnson forgot how to drive? You're an idiot. Shut up. Sit down. He's going to win 8 races in a row. I'm not putting Kyle Larson in that category, but I think driver slump and team slump. I think this may be more of a team slump than a driver slump. That's Fast Talk right here on PRN.
0: 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Adam Stricker on the line. And, hey, Adam, how's it feel winning these late models now after a career of tremendous wins in modifieds?
10: Yeah, it's been good. I'm just very, very thankful and very blessed to, you know, to be in the equipment I'm in and be able to contend for these wins.
0: when you're out there running guys like Rod Conley, Colton Burdett, Justin Smith, Jeff Watson, the four guys that were there at the finish with you, and the others that Jason Jameson, Cade Lowdy, that were in the race and all. I mean, have you even built up a notebook on how to race late model guys at these bigger events? How is that processing?
10: Yeah, I mean, you know, started in the late model stuff there in 23, and then in 24 kind of was, you know, nothing but late models, and had great success and great car owners, and was able to build, you know, a notebook and just how to really race these things. And took some time off, just kind of a hit or miss schedule with the super stuff, more focused on the modified to just be with my family a little bit more. And, you know, now my daughter's getting a little bit older. I can do these things a little bit more often. And so, you know, I was fortunate enough to get another good ride and with really good equipment. So, you know, got great people behind me, and,
0: you know, you keep winning these races, you could get her a crate late model or something, couldn't you?
10: Yeah. I'm sure she'll be, I'm sure it won't take too much longer and she'll be ready to hop in the seat of something.
0: Well, Adam Stricker, a dad, awaiting a future Stricker driver, maybe, but definitely getting to a victory lane at Kentucky's Battis Bullring Ponderosa Speedway last weekend in the Valvoline American Late Model Ironman Series, and a nice payday on top of it after a tremendous battle throughout. He takes the victory. He is our guest on the ProFabrication.com hotline, which is brought to you by Gasco Gaskets, engineered for maximum seal and durability. 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So when you make the transition from modified to late model, obviously now you can't see the front wheels, is that optic one of the biggest obstacles to come over? What are some of the points that you had to reteach yourself to get into the super late model?
10: The biggest thing is just speed. You know, you're going so much faster and everything happens just that much faster, you know what I mean? And these late models, there is no room for mistakes. You know, you just got to be able to be on the wheel all the time and just be able to adapt and overcome and take any things that comes your way.
0: What's it like, though, when you hit that mark at that speed and you're finally starting to be able to replicate that over and over again? How cool is that from the young you who dreamed of it now doing it at that speed?
10: It's really special. I mean, you know, you always think that you can do these things and you just never know until you get the opportunity. And now that the opportunity has kind of prevailed itself, it's definitely heartwarming and makes you feel like that, you know, you kind of belong.
0: Well, you're running, and we're chatting with Adam Stricker on the ProFabrication.com hotline. He is a Cincinnati, you know, based driver, Cincinnati area right in there and such. So you got a lot of places you can go to within 3-4 hours, maybe even adventure a little bit more. Is there some future stuff that you would love to get to go to, maybe like the Pittsburgher or Knoxville, Iowa, you know, some of those type places out there that might not be on your schedule, but at least on your mind, maybe to get to over the next, you know, 15, you know, months or so?
10: Absolutely. You know, I mean, obviously we got the World 100 coming up. I've had good success there, but, you know, like I'd love to be able to go to Knoxville or, you know, even next year, like the Firecracker or just some of these bigger races that are coming up. And, you know, maybe in the future, if everything keeps going well, we can do that.
0: Adam Stricker on the ProFabrication.com hotline. Second big super late model win of the summer, and really starting to gel at this dirt super late model world out there. And you've ran a lot of the guys, but maybe they haven't always been in your heat or your semi or the features that you've been in. Who are some of the drivers that you still look forward to getting to be able to test yourself against that are out there?
10: Yeah, absolutely. I mean, you know, like I said, we got the North South coming up, so we're going to be racing with some of the best guys like Davenport and Bobby and Ricky and Overton and all them, Shepherd. Just, yeah, I mean, equipment is plenty capable of getting it done, and just got to do my job and, you know, put up a good fight with these guys coming up.
0: How about we turn the calendar back and look at some of the racing heroes that maybe from the past that you clearly won't be able to race against, but who were some of the heroes of the past that, you know, if you could, you would race against and maybe were the guys on the wall in the bedroom of young Adam Stricker when he was growing up?
10: Yeah, absolutely. I mean, you always think about John Gill, and one of my hometown heroes was Rick.

0: Holmes and, you know, just people like that. There's just so many people that are great friends of mine and my family, and wish I could have got to race them guys when I was younger. So a lot of people I look up to is, you know, as I progress into my racing.
1: Well, he is progressing and progressing quite well. Two big dirt super late model wins, the latest at Kentucky's Baddest Bullring Ponderosa Speedway in the Ironman late model series. Valvoline and Chris Tilley putting all that great series together. He is our guest, Adam Stricker, on the ProFabrication.com hotline. So North-South coming up, coming off of this win, is the momentum there for you to maybe surprise these guys a little bit come feature time and be right in the mix?
0: Yeah, for sure. I mean, if you look back at some of the stats, I've had great runs with Lucas Oil and World of Outlaws. And just, you know, I've had some time off to do some other things, and I think I'm plenty capable enough. And I've said it a ton of times, you know, the equipment is definitely there. I just got to have a little luck your way. And if everything goes good, I think we can definitely be in contention.
1: Where can fans follow you on the internet to be able to keep up with this adventure?
0: You can follow us all on Facebook, mostly at Team Christie Racing or Adam Stricker Racing on Facebook. That's most of our updates there.
1: Adam Stricker taking the victory at Ponderosa Speedway. Fans, stay with us. We'll be right back with more.
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6: 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We got cars sideways. It's Christopher Bell. He spins and collects a couple cars.
7: Side by side, Austin Cindric has him at the line, and he will take the lead into one.
6: Here comes Shane Van Gisbergen on the bottom. He's looking for second.
8: Now Chris Buescher fired out of a cannon in turn two. He's right into the rear bumper of Tygen.
6: Oh, it's a multi-car accident. I want to say 15, 20 cars. Guys, that took out about two-thirds of the field.
9: We have a fight on pit road between two crew guys. One of them is with Ty Gibbs. One is with Brad Keselowski.
10: Blaney, bottom of the racetrack. Chastain makes it three wide. He'd like to take a spot here on the backstretch, and he charges. He wants the lead in turn three.
11: Ross Chastain shot at him again, and from the sixth starting spot, he has already moved up to second. The battle now for third on the high side. Kyle Larson, Riley Herbst challenging low.
12: Kyle Larson moves up to the top side. Going to lose a little bit of ground.
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0: Welcome to Racer's Odds. I'm David Stiles. He's Andrew Kurland. And Shane Van Gisbergen continues to make history. It's the first time that we've had a driver completely sweep a weekend at Setanoma when he won the O'Reilly race. And then he was had his boots shaking there at the end of the Cup Series race as Chase Briscoe was charging hard. But SVG able to hold off the field and claim 7 out of the last 9 road courses for his own. And he ties Tony Stewart with 8 road course wins overall in his career. And he's only got one more to go to tie Jeff Gordon. So another great run for the Kiwi of Shane Van Gisbergen. Andrew, you were boots on the ground in Sonoma. First time that you've called a race at that racetrack. What were your impressions just coming out of that weekend?
1: SVG, yeah, he was certainly the guy to beat. You could just tell his raw speed was there. The field's best strategy was to try to short pit him one lap and try to get a little bit of a tire advantage on him. I was covering Connor Zilich. That was their strategy. And it didn't end up working out for him because he stalled it trying to leave on pit road. Any of that time he would have gained, he would have lost. But, it again was the SVG's weekend to lose. Chase Briscoe had that sentiment after the race when he talked to Heather Dubow and was like, you know, I was so close to finally beating him here. And that one's going to sting just because he knows what it means to beat SVG at his own craft. So overall, it was a great weekend. Sonoma's a really cool track, and I'll be headed to Chicagoland, which is where I attended my first NASCAR race. It's where I fell in love with NASCAR, so I'm really excited about this weekend too.
0: And that's what I was going to transition into. We're back at Chicagoland for the first time in a couple of years. How excited are you? I know you're going to be up there for the weekend. What are you expecting to see once you get up to this racetrack?
1: A lot of worn-out surface, a lot of wear and tear, specifically. And it's more than first time in a couple of years. Kyle Larson, Chase Elliott, they weren't champions back when we last raced at Chicagoland. Joey Logano had one championship. Trackhouse Racing didn't even exist. There's a list of drivers who have never even raced at Chicago in the Cup Series. So I expect a lot of unknowns, but I still think there is an advantage to knowing this racetrack and having experience at this racetrack. And so that's kind of who I'm targeting when it comes to looking at some of these guys. But there were drivers that came out of the tire test and they said, it's really bumpy. It's a rough course. Now, that could also be the next gen and the underbody of this race car being the way it is. The last time we raced here, the underbody didn't look like that. It was the Gen 6 car. It had suspension. And so that was the biggest sentiment from people who tire tested at Chicago was, wow, this is a rough racing surface. But I think that's good. That should make for exciting racing.
0: I fully agree. And we're in the throes of this in-season challenge. I'll have to give myself a few flowers because I went 13 for 16 in picks.
1: Wow.
0: I think that's pretty solid. So my bracket still isn't busted. Really, the only thing that I lost was Suarez. I had him in the final four. I don't know if we can actually say that, but the four remaining drivers in the bracket challenge, he's the only one that I lost out of that because, Todd Gilliland was able to run a little bit better than Daniel. And then I know that you had a big loss because Carson Hocevar beat Zane Smith. You had Zane Smith going pretty far in your bracket. But, other than that, and then the Briscoe-Almendinger one was kind of the throw-up, and Chase Briscoe ran really well. So I just want to take the opportunity to say, Chase, sorry I didn't pick you, but you ran a heck of a race. You've been running really good the last couple of weeks. So I've actually got you lined up in a bet this week, and I'm going to take Chase Briscoe in one of these matchups. If you go on FanDuel, they give you every single one of these in-season
1: tournament
0: matchups, which I've said it for a couple weeks now. This is my bread and butter. I'm finally on the positive side of the bankroll by $32.22. So it's taken me 18 weeks. But I'm finally back on the positive. You've just got to trust me. If you like the kind of bets that I do, you got to trust the math. We'll come back up to the positive at some point. And here we are. We're on the top. So it's not as good as Andrew. He's still 200 plus right now, even though he's had a couple of losses the past couple of weeks. He's still doing really well. But I've got a lot on my sheet. We're going to look at every single one of these matchups. I'm not going to bet on every single, you know, I'm going to bet on every single one of them. And then I've got this nasty parlay that you can do if you believe in all the metrics that I put out. But a lot of fun with this in-season challenge, and it really works well into my betting strategy. So I'll kick it over to you first, Andrew, to really get your bets on the table to see what you're looking at, and then we'll dive into each one of these matchups.

0: 6.17. That's in six starts. He lost the race twice, really late in the go, once to Alex Bowman in 2019, and then, of course, the famous battle he had with Kyle Busch, the slide job race. That was Kyle Larson, who had the lead, just lost it there at the end. This is a track where we're going to talk about the Kyle Larson lane and running the top groove of the racetrack, and he's plus 600 to win. I like that a lot. David, you're talking about some matchups. I got to stick with my bracket here. I'm going to go and swing for the fences. SVG over Blaney at plus 250 is one that I have. And then I'm going to take Booty Barker by his word after San Diego. And he said, you know, we could have won Nashville. We felt really good about our San Diego car. And he thinks that Corey Heim and him and the 67 team can win Chicago. Or at least compete. Corey Heim is plus 6,000 to win at Chicago. Whoa. Do I think he's going to win? Probably not. But take him at that and cash out during the race is, I think,
1: the play that
0: you do there.
1: I like that plan a lot.
0: Corey Heim, it's the type of race where you kind of forget he's in it. And that all bit us in San Diego.
1: Well, and those Toyotas have just been so, so strong all season long. The other thing with Kyle Larson, he's led in 12 of the last 13 races on mile-and-a-half tracks.
0: Yeah.
1: He's good. He's the second most laps led of any driver behind Reddick and Denny Hamlin.
0: Yeah.
1: So other than those two drivers, he's led the most laps of anyone. He's in like 600-ish range, and I know he led a ton of those at Bristol, but he's still Kyle Larson, and I like that bet. I'm going to put a few units on Kyle Larson at plus 600, too. I think you're right. I think it is that week. You're going to bet Tyler Reddick again to win because that's been the shtick all year.
0: I think that's
1: also a good bet this week. I think Tyler Reddick to win at Chicagoland is
0: also
1: a decent
0: bet. And so is betting Denny Hamlin. Remember, I'm putting a dollar on Hamlin now, too.
1: I think all three of those guys.
0: Yeah.
1: Yes, by a single point. This is the first time that we've had a points leader that's not named Tyler Reddick in 18 weeks, so which is just absolutely insane. But a lot has happened here in the last couple of weeks that's shaded the season a little bit differently, and it's still a two-car race between those two guys because the point lead is about 100 between first, second, and third. But I think it's Kyle Larson's week. I agree with that. I think if you put units on Reddick and Denny Hamlin, those are smart bets as well. I'm looking at these matchups. The three that I like the most are Alex Bowman versus Austin Cindric. Alex Bowman's really good at Chicagoland Speedway. He's plus 100 to Austin Cindric's minus 128. Put a few units on Alex Bowman at plus 100. That's plus money. That's not a bad bet. The other one, Chase Briscoe, Ty Gibbs, they're matched up together, both of them minus 113. They've both been really competitive. Ty Gibbs is on a hot streak, but so is Chase Briscoe. I think Chase Briscoe has a little bit more of the momentum. I would say put units on him at minus 113. And then I've got to stick to my guns. I think Christopher Bell is going to win this in-season challenge. I'm going to bet Christopher Bell to win that matchup, minus 146. Those are the three different bets that I like the most. If you put all three of those in a three-leg parlay, you get some pretty good odds. If you bet five units on it, you'll get 26 dollars back, $27 back. That's about plus 535 if you do that on FanDuel. So that's not a bad bet for a three-leg parlay. I think all three of those will hit. Now, if you go down my bracket and you pick everyone that I picked, and I'll have to pick somebody different so because of the ones that I lost. So that means I'm going to pick Josevar. He's minus 670. Then I'll end up picking Briscoe again at minus 113. And then between what was the other one? I've got Josevar, I've got Briscoe. Blanking right now.
0: Bowman.
1: Now I've already got Bowman. I had Bowman winning over Tyler Reddick, so I've got him in that situation. Anyway, if you take all eight of these matchups and put them in a big parlay together, it's plus 1,906. So if you bet $5 on that,
0: wow.
1: You get $95.35 back, or 95 units back. That's a very hairy, long shot parlay. But if you're like me and you think it could work out, Put some coffee money on it. Put some soda money on it. It may turn out to be pretty lucrative for you, because if

0: I just take every one of these single bets in the matchups, depending on what my bracket is, I'm only going to get back like $38 plus the $70 that I waged if you do $10 bets on each of those. So there's a little bit more juice to squeeze if you do the three-leg parlay and the eight-leg parlay. I don't think the eight-leg parlay is the way to go. That's just, I think that that's too long. I like this three-leg parlay at the plus 500-ish range. If you bet $5 on it, you're going to make some decent money back on it. I know a lot of them are minus odds, but that's just the way that I'm leaning. And so that's really how I'm shorting this race. I'm sticking to these matchups. I'm going to put $10 down on each one of these, and it's going to stay with my bracket. We've already talked about that. And then hopefully I can just stay on the positive side of the bankroll. That's the plan, is to just stay on the positive side. Do I think I'm going to win every single one of these? It's very doubtful. But if I hit on a few of them, at least I get some return. So that's how I'm playing this. We're not swinging for the fences. We're just maintaining our investment, and we're trying to grow the bankroll. That's really what my strategy has been all season long. Andrew has been on the picking winners, and it's been great for you. I'm not good at that. It just doesn't pay off for me.
1: I like picking the winners. That's fun. I will say, and I haven't seen any odds for top 10 yet. I know we're a little early to the game this week. You mentioned Alex Bowman. He's going, and I know it's been already since 2019, since we last raced there. He's the defending winner at Chicago, but technically he is still going for four straight top 10 finishes at Chicago. The 2 years prior to his win, he both in both years finished 10th. So Bowman's good there. And if there's one track where the numbers at least are on his side, I think it's that one. Does he still have – is it the same Alex Bowman as the last time he was there? That's the biggest question mark that I have going into the weekend.
0: Well, they're on a different strategy than everybody else. I've said it before on this show. I've said it on some of our other shows. They've got to look for wins. They've got to look at anything they can do just to right their ship for their season, because they're still mired back in the high 20s in points. So I think Bowman – in that matchup at plus 100 is a good bet. I think Bowman to top 10 is a good bet. I don't think he'll win the race, but I have an inclination that he will be a factor at Chicagoland. So do you have anything else we're going to bet? I've kind of laid out my strategy for the weekend. Is there anything else other than I want to say I hit the U.S. getting out of Group D in the World Cup. So that was a plus 145 bet. So we hit that. There we go.
1: A standing bet that they make it to the round of 16. So they need to win Wednesday night against Bosnia-Herzegovina, and then I will cash in on that. I just cashed in on Morocco will make it to the round of 16. They had a huge win over the Netherlands the other night. So doing pretty good in the World Cup department.
0: Yeah.
1: I just need to catch up in the race car department. But, no, David, that's pretty much it. I mean, I know it's a little bit of a shorter show, but at the same time, I just don't think we have as many answers to the questions that we have going into it. It's just one of those weekends where you just have to rely on history at the mile and a half. If they have a past history at Chicago, you base it off of that, and we go from there. But I'll be boots on the ground starting this weekend in Joliet, and I really can't wait.
0: Hope you get you a Chicago dog. I know that you're from up there. I love Chicago dogs. Let's talk a little bit of Pick'em real quick. We haven't updated you on that this show. Andrew's got a 121-point lead. I got snookered on the SVG strategy. He let me down big time in San Diego. I think only got one or two points. Yeah. So I got completely snookered. And last week I had McDowell. And Andrew had Shane Van Gisbergen, so only scored 36 points. So I don't think I'm going to be able to come back. We're getting down to the throes of the season. If I do, it's going to be last-second heroics. And so for Chicagoland, I'm going to go with the most winning driver that we have this season. I'm going to pick Tyler Reddick, and he will be off the board for the rest of the year. So,
1: wow.
0: I'm gonna shoot one of my bullets and see if it pays off for me. So who are you gonna go with this week?
1: My guy can't, I don't think, compete with Tyler Reddick, but I was just talking about him a minute ago. I like Alex Bowman. And this track, if you have to pick one

0: driver one time all year. Alex Bowman, the defending winner at Chicagoland, is the guy I'm going to go with.
1: That's a pretty good pick. I had him in Kansas, and it paid That's off solid. Pretty well for me. Yeah. So he's good at both of those tracks. I think Kansas is his best track statistically, but he's won here at Chicagoland before. That's a really, really good pick. So hopefully you're enjoying this in-season challenge. Hopefully these parlays will pay off for you. Again, I don't recommend doing the 8-leg unless you really want to. I'm going to put 5 units on it just because I've got to stay to principle, and if I don't, then I'm going to look like a chump because it's like, why didn't you bet all your matchups? So that's what I'm doing. I'm going to do this 8-leg and the 3-leg and then 10 units on each one of these matchups and Kyle Larson to win the race. So those are all my bets for this week. Andrew's doing the same strategy. Denny Hamlin, $1. Tyler Reddick, $1. Larson at plus 600. Alex Bowman, the top 10. That's kind of a summation of today's bets and show. Hope you guys have a great 4th of July. Remember, don't hold firecrackers in your hands. That's a bad idea. Yeah. So don't do that. We need all of our digits on our fingers when we come back after 4th of July. Have a lot of fun. It's about trying to grow your bankroll, injecting a little bit more entertainment into the race each week. And for Racers Odds, I'm David Stiles. He's Andrew Curlin. We'll talk again next week.
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2: Welcome to the show. Doug Rice along with Alexis Erickson and Brad Gillis. Coming up, we will study the rise and fall, the rise of Joey Logano in the points, and the fall of Tyler Reddick. What does all this have to do with the chase, which looms in the very near future? And, of course, Ty Gibbs ties up another win in Iowa. So that's some of the sneak peek of this edition of Fast Talk. Ty Gibbs scored his second career win and his second win of the 2026 campaign in Iowa. Let's hear how it sounded.
4: Does Christopher Bell have enough to get around Ty Gibbs, or does Gibbs get win two of 2026?
5: Ty Gibbs looks to the outside of the lap car. Brad Keselowski works up next to the safer barrier. Christopher Bell is still there. It's Ty Gibbs with the lead in turn four.
6: Gibbs gets right beside Brad Keselowski. He's going to have Christopher Bell pinned behind him. Checkered flag is in the air, and Ty Gibbs wins the Iowa Corn 350 powered by ethanol at Iowa Speedway.
2: Alex Hayden with the call there for the Motor Racing Network as Ty Gibbs held off his Joe Gibbs teammate. There's a lot of Gibbs in the mix here, and Christopher Bell once again has to settle for second. Let's hear from Ty in Victory Lane.
7: Yeah, it was awesome. You know, it's so awesome, obviously, listening to Tony, listening to him spot for Kyle my whole life. So it's cool to have him win and be here with me. So it's a great day.
2: And that may be the longest audio cut that exists of Ty Gibbs. He's very truncated when it comes to victory celebrations. But Alexis, he is now firmly, not just second win of the season, second place in points. And we have to start giving Ty Gibbs serious championship consideration, I believe.
8: I think so. I mean, I don't know how you couldn't. You look at that team, you look at that organization, obviously a Toyota driver, Toyota having a fantastic season. You look at that team and you see where they've come from. And I mean, not in just the year 2026, but, you know, the few years before that. And we always wondered, where was Ty? Where's Ty Gibbs? Where is he going to get his first win? When is he going to break out? When is he going to have the consistency that he needs to have to be a potential championship contender? We are seeing that now. It is happening right in front of our eyes. 2026, I believe, is the first season where he's had a really consistent performance. He's been, you know, able to put that team in good positions. He's more mature. He's doing things better in the race car. He's acting better in the race car. And because of that, we are now seeing him second in points with two wins on the season, you know, right behind his teammate Denny Hamlin, second in points and a potential championship contender. Absolutely.
2: Brad, the Ty Gibbs team was fast, but they were also cerebral. They figured out the plan to put them on the track in the proper position to secure this, it felt like.
9: Yeah, he led one time, and it was the last 40 laps of the race, and that's what they needed to do. So they did a great job. Look, Ty Gibbs has scored more stage points than anyone this year. He is tied for the most stage wins this year. Yesterday alone, after starting sixth, he finished fourth and fourth in stage one and two and ended up driving into victory lane. This team has, in a lot of ways, quietly been outperforming the rest of the field, and in some ways as well, not quietly but very loudly showing up week in and week out. It's impressive what they've been able to do, and I agree with Alexis and you. We can call him a legitimate title contender. He leapfrogged over Ryan Blaney and took over second in the Cup Series standings. That's very impressive from this still very young team.
2: A little bit later on in the show, we're going to break down two teams that are heading in the right direction. I talked about that in the tease, Tyler Reddick and Joey Logano. But, Brad, right now I'm looking at the overall dominance of Joe Gibbs Racing. You take 6 teams in the sport, and they come out of the same shop.
9: Yeah, they do. Yesterday, all 4 Joe Gibbs Toyotas finished in the top 6. The other 2 cars came out of the Team Penske garage with Ryan Blaney and Josh Berry finishing 3rd and 4th, respectively. But and here's the other incredible thing. A couple of those Joe Gibbs cars were running a different brake package that they were experimenting with because they can. Denny Hamlin, for example, he's already clinched a spot and is pretty close to actually clinching the regular season championship, even though we technically don't have a regular season championship. 5th. And Chase Briscoe also had similar brake issues, although they showed up later in the race, and he finished 6th. That's how good they are. They literally had one arm tied behind their back, and they outperformed most of the field.
8: It was crazy to me to see Denny Hamlin's post-race interview, because you could tell, I mean, on his face, just in that interview, how much he had to work for that 5th place finish. But that's what that team does. They're able to capitalize even on days when it looks like, you know, the deck is stacked against them and they're not going to be able to have the performance that they're used to having. They still can overcome and come back and get a top 5, and that's what's going to make that team so difficult to beat when it comes chase time, in my opinion.
2: Brad mentioned the regular season championship, even though it's just resetting to get to the chase right now. 4 teams have already clinched spots in that, taking away a little bit of the drama. Denny Hamlin, Ty Gibbs, Ryan Blaney, and Tyler Reddick are all mathematically locked into the chase. No matter what happens over these next 3 races, these 4 teams will all go chasing. Brad, did we learn anything from Iowa, or is this just another stepping stone toward the end of the regular season?
9: I think it's another stepping stone. I don't know that I would look at it and say we learned much other than say, you know, Denny Hamlin and his team and Chase Briscoe, as well as Riley Herbst trying out a different brake package that they found out doesn't work. You know, luckily it wasn't too bad of a hit for them, but now they know that. But realistically, Iowa Speedway, I know we talk about 3 consecutive short tracks after this. We have Richmond this weekend and then New Hampshire Motor Speedway. But even people will tell you, I think Todd Gordon said it best, Iowa Speedway is the shortest intermediate track that we have. So it might not necessarily even play into what we see over the next couple of weeks, although a lot of those players are probably going to be strong this weekend as well. I think it was just another stop. I think it was a pretty cool stop as well with a nice sellout crowd.
2: And, of course, we've much ballyhooed the fact that it will be repaved before next year's July 4th running at Iowa, which will actually be on July 4th. Alexis, there's so much discussion about running on the nation's birthday. Is that a big impactful thing, or is it just another day on the calendar?
8: You know, I think to be able to have the July 4th date as a racetrack, you're able to kind of have that theme to promote. We saw it a little bit with Texas Motor Speedway when they were on Cinco de Mayo weekend, and they had that to kind of play off of. And I think that's something that any track that gets the opportunity to have something on the calendar that coincides with their race, I think is a positive thing. And I also think you're in America's heartland. Why not have a July 4th race there? I think it fits perfectly.
2: I don't know that there's that much import tied to having a race on the 4th.
8: Yeah.
2: Just to be honest, Iowa already sells out. They're not going to put any more people into there. I'm sure they will do a great celebration. I just don't know if it's that impactful where we race on July 4th, Brad, as long as we're having a race that weekend and people can go celebrate.
9: Well, here's what I like about it. All right, you know, NASCAR has tried to use July 4th weekend for Chicago Street or Chicagoland Speedway. Chicago is one of the top three largest cities in our country. There's a lot going on 4th of July weekend in one of those large cities. Why would you say, oh, this is where I'm going to go to a NASCAR race? People have, which has been great. This is where I think Iowa and July 4th weekend works out well. If you're in the state of Iowa, man, this is going to be the happening July 4th weekend. And to your point, they already sell out, but gosh, you've got a great opportunity just to make this literally Iowa's celebration of the 251st birthday of our country.
2: All right, so July 4th indeed next year will be in Newton, Iowa. Look forward to that and see how their new pavement reacts and what kind of race we get out of that. We're already talking a year ahead of time. I love that. By the way, let's give you our Toyota performance report for today. A good day for Toyota in Iowa. Ty Gibbs wins in the Sirius XM Toyota. Christopher Bell once again second. Denny Hamlin fifth. Chase Briscoe, sixth. Bubba Wallace, 12th. Without a speeding penalty, that probably is a lot better, Alexis.
8: Yeah, he was kicking himself for that one.
2: Yeah, I mean, you're leading, and you get a speeding penalty coming on the pit road, and he was. And
8: you could tell he knew it, too.
2: Oh, he knew it.
8: Yeah.
2: And he doesn't have a lot of points to give away. John Hunter Nemechek, 19th, 21st. Riley Herbst, Eric Jones, 35th. And poor Tyler Reddick, sucked up in a crash very, very early on. Finishes 36. That is our Toyota performance report. We'll be back and take a deep dive on points after this.
10: How does Chase Briscoe win? 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In summary, not alone. 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

0: feels like for decades we have looked at Hendrick Motorsports, and people have called them the evil empire from Star Wars that wanted to take over the entire universe, or they're the New York Yankees of NASCAR. Alexis, this year, it may be singular event, the New York Yankees of NASCAR are Joe Gibbs Racing. I'm looking at the point standings now with three races to go. This is 23 of 26 in the regular season. The top two spots, Joe Gibbs, Denny Hamlin, Ty Gibbs. Number four, Tyler Reddick. Number five, Chase Briscoe. You have to get to number seven before you get to the first Hendrick Motorsports car. Has Joe Gibbs leapfrogged everyone into the number one spot now as far as an organization is concerned?
1: I mean, I don't know how you could look at it any other way, to be quite honest with you. And I think the reason why is because of the manufacturer that they have in their corner as Toyota. We know that Toyota, through Joe Gibbs Racing and through 2311, with all of the wins that Tyler Reddick amassed at the beginning of the year, they have been leaps and bounds above everybody else this season. And so they have something. They have figured something out. Not sure exactly what that is, but Toyota has been the best performing manufacturer. And because of that, I think that's why you're seeing Joe Gibbs Racing, you know, with so much success this season. And I think just the Chevys and the Fords are, they're just a tick. Or tick underneath, and it's hard to catch up.
0: Brad, here we are, 23 of 26 races in the regular season, and Spire Motorsports has as many wins as Hendrick Motorsports. That would have been a very long odds bet at the start of the season, I think.
2: Yes, it would have. And by the way, if you're going to call Joe Gibbs Racing now the New York Yankees of NASCAR, can we call Hendrick the Dallas Cowboys of NASCAR? Because as a Cowboys fan, you know, a lot of championships, but a lot of frustration right now. And
1: sense.
2: I feel like that's what Hendrick is a lot of frustration. I mean, look, for Kyle Larson, the hits just keep on coming, and a lot of these aren't even his fault. And, you know, for Alex Bowman, how many times has he been the innocent bystander of a big wreck happening? William Byron, where were they yesterday? He had an average finish of 1.5 at Iowa Speedway coming in and finishes at the back of the top 10. And Chase Elliott, his pit crew, made a very rare mistake. They're actually the fastest pit crew this year. But that's sort of what yesterday was, and yesterday kind of sums up where a lot of Hendrick is this year, frustration.
0: Chase Elliott is the top-ranking Hendrick driver. He is currently in 7th. Then you go down to Kyle Larson in 10th, and William Byron is 11th. And Alex Bowman, of course, missed races, and he's not in contention at all. Alexis Erickson, I ask you this. Right now, with three races to go in the regular season, do you feel like there's a legitimate championship contender coming out of Hendrick Motorsports?
1: I do not. You know,
0: you answered that like you were on the witness stand.
1: I do not. Well, at least I did not plead the fifth. So, you know, look, I have not seen enough. Obviously, Chase Elliott has some wins this season, and that's been great. But it hasn't been the consistency that we're used to seeing from Hendrick Motorsports. I think, you know, we've been asking this question for a while now, and every time we pose the question, we all have things that we lean back on. Oh, he's a generational talent. He's all this. But what's happening to Kyle Larson? You know what I mean? There's got to be a point where you draw a line in the sand and say, okay, something is not right. Something is not – they're not firing on all cylinders, you know, on that 5 team. And so you have Chase Elliott, who has a couple wins. You have Kyle Larson, who, yeah, he's 10th in points, and he's been maybe a little bit consistent, but he's not performing at the level of which you expect him to perform at. Same with William Byron. And so, no, at this point in time, I do not feel like, especially when you look at them compared to who's at the top of the leaderboard, the Denny Hamlins, the Ty Gibbs, the Ryan Blaneys, I just don't see them as being legitimate championship contenders right now. I just don't.
0: Brad, same question.
2: All right, so let me just give the other side of the argument. I'm not saying I do see them being as championship contenders, but there's a lot of hope there, and I know hope is not a plan, but this is Star Wars hope. Kyle Larson's had a lot of bad luck. You know, Chicago, Atlanta, 34, 34, 39th at Indianapolis. That was of their own doing, by the way. I know he backed it into the wall, but they blew a tire. Iowa, what happened yesterday? Let's not forget the tracks that we go to when we get to the chase. We have a lot of intermediate tracks. William Byron has been the best on intermediate tracks this year, even though it feels like he's not really shown up anywhere. Kyle Larson is still one of the top five drivers in terms of laps led this year, and there are a lot of tracks in there from Kansas to Las Vegas and Homestead where Kyle Larson can shine. And I do feel that Chase Elliott's consistency in a chase format can bode very well. That being said, Joe Gibbs and Toyota, they're the class of the field right now in the Cup Series, but I just want to give the other side of the argument that a lot's going to change when we go to Darlington Raceway and start those final races.
0: I have great respect for Hendrick Motorsports, and I hear what Brad's saying, but I feel like that's a team that it's relying on three-point shooting, to use a basketball analogy.
2: I like that.
0: I mean, I really do. They've got to hit all the shots beyond the arc to even have a chance to get in. Meanwhile, Joe Gibbs has got a big center, and they're just pounding it down into paint, and they're scoring easy 2-point baskets, but they're scoring every time that they go down the court. I'm really proud of myself.
1: You know what I hear when you say all that? Wah, wah, wah, wah, wah, because I know nothing about basketball. You just said a lot of words that didn't mean a whole lot, but I think I understand what you're saying.
0: Just when you think you know somebody. And they play the low basketball IQ card. That's not fair.
2: That was awesome. I liked it.
0: I actually kind of appreciate that a lot, too. All right, we got to take a timeout. When we come back, Joey Logano.
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8: Victory Junction is a year-round camp for children with chronic and life-threatening illnesses and serious medical needs. We'll see 120 kids with spina bifida, 120 kids with craniofacial disorders, 120 kids who have diabetes or who have asthma from 6 to 16 years old. It empowers them to just be the kids that they are that week. Not their disease, not their illness, they're just a kid. If you know a child that can benefit from Victory Junction, we'll do everything in our power to make sure that child comes to camp.

0: go with the C block of Fast Talk. It is Brad Gilley, Alexis Erickson. I'm Doug Rice. Glad to have you listening. And we've kind of teased this story throughout the show. Tyler Reddick, who started off the year the literal house of fire. He won 5 of the first 10 races. He won the first 3 races. All of us, I think, collectively said, okay, the regular season is over, and let's pat Denny or whoever's on the head and congratulate them on finishing second.
1: You know, I think this is the quintessential story for, like, what have you done for me lately?
0: It is that.
1: Because we like you said, we started the season, and he was ablaze, and we thought, my goodness, there's nobody that's going to be able to catch this man. And here we are, 3 races out from the start of the chase, and he has taken quite a tumble.
0: And it's the same, too, as we treated Joey Logano a month ago. We were throwing clay on him.
1: Absolutely.
0: And saying a eulogy and saying, wow, Joey Logano was great back when he was somebody.
1: So maybe it's, just stating how much we don't know what we're talking about. We try, guys. We really, really do. But sometimes we shoot and we miss.
0: I did a little bit of quick math here. As we are here right now, Joey Logano is 7th in points. Mm-hmm. Tyler Reddick has slipped. And slip is probably not big enough word, but he has plummeted to 4th. In the last 10 races, Joey Logano has an average finish 13.6. Brad Gilley, I know it's not fair to ask you this because you're savant liking this. Tyler Reddick's average finish over the last 10 races?
1: Oh, boy.
2: Ooh. I'm going to guess somewhere around 25th.
0: He's a little bit better than that. 22.4. So that's a big, huge swing from average finish of 13.6 to 22.4. And that explains Reddick's tumble and the fact that Tyler Reddick in the last 10 races has had 3 races where he's finished 36th and 1 where he's finished 35th.
1: Yeah.
2: Oof. Given up 249 points to Denny Hamlin in the last 11 races.
1: And that right there in black and white is a powerful stat. I mean, that's a lot of points to give up. Yep. In that amount of time. And, you know, we were sitting here on the show talking, I don't know, maybe 4 weeks ago, 5 weeks ago, can Ryan Blaney leapfrog him and get to second? And here Ty Gibbs, sneak. Yep. Now he's in second. And you sent the group chat last night, the points after the race, and I was, like, shocked that Tyler had fallen to 4th. I knew he was going to fall from second. I did not know that he was going to fall 2 spots.
0: Brad, is there any way for this 45 team with Tyler Reddick and the momentum that they had early in the season, can they pivot and head in the positive direction, or are they doomed to keep sliding?
2: Yes, absolutely there is, but will they? I mean, look, he was racing up in the top 5 when he slipped and took out both himself and Erik Jones, 3 laps into the race at Iowa Speedway. But you look at the comedy of errors that they have had since he had a 129-point lead in the standings leaving Watkins Glen International. We were looking at all of the races left in the regular season and really comparing Denny Hamlin to Tyler Reddick. And, well, some of the surefire bets were Reddick was going to finish in front of Hamlin were Naval Base Coronado and Sonoma Raceway. And both of those, he cut a tire at Naval Base Coronado. They had just such an unusual mechanical issue at Sonoma Raceway, he gave up points there. Not to mention all of the other races where they've had issues, whether self-induced or whether it's outside of their control. And at a certain point, gosh, that snowball's been running down the hill and getting bigger and bigger and bigger. You've got to stop it before you can actually start climbing out of the hole.
1: And you really thought that this was going to be their opportunity to stop that, right? You come off of the off week. You've got that time to kind of recharge and reset and get, things back on the right track. And lap, was it 4? You know, we're off the rails again. And so that they've just got to be kind of in shock of what's happening and how this has all transpired. But some of it's probably self-induced. I know we've had conversations on the show before, Doug, about how you don't believe in luck. I think some of it, in my opinion, is probably a little bit of bad luck. But that, as Brad said, snowballs out of these bad situations.
0: See, I think we have gone beyond a snowball. I think this is an avalanche that's coming down, and it's about to crush the little Swiss village because it's out of control.
1: It is.
0: And you know they're trying. You know they're doing everything in their power to reverse this, and they barely get a lap done at Iowa before he sucked up into this crash, and he's out for the race, him and Eric Jones. You know, and it was
1: poor Eric Jones.
0: And it was such a sad thing. Eric Jones had a fast car.
2: Yeah.
0: And then the first shot we see of him and Eric, they're both standing in the garage looking at their cars like, can we go now?
1: And like for Tyler Reddick, this is not good, right? Obviously, we know it's not good. He's tumbled in the points, all of that. But you mentioned it at the beginning, I think, of the last segment. He's locked into the chase. Mm-hmm. Eric Jones is not. He's a bubble driver, literally driving for his life. And, you know, a situation like that out of his control is just so unfortunate.
0: We talked about this law on this show quite often, but it's Newton's first law of motion. And I'm going to go to the part about inertia. This is the natural tendency of an object to keep doing what it is already doing. Does this apply to Tyler Reddick? This is Newton's first law of motion and where he talks about inertia, Brad.
2: All right. They're not slow. So let's just let's get that out of the way. They don't have to find speed right now. So I think they can turn it around. The problem is I don't see it happening until we actually start the chase. And here's why. This weekend, Richmond Raceway, if Tyler Reddick has had kryptonite outside of bad luck, things happening to him, it's been short tracks. Richmond, he's 13th best in the Gen 7 car, has an average finish of 17th, two top 10s and one top 5. Not much better at New Hampshire either. So of these tracks coming up, and Daytona is just a random thing. Of course, he did win the Daytona 500. But I don't think if they're going to turn it around, it's actually going to happen until we get into the chase. But at that point, how beat down are you? You know, that I think that's the bigger factor there.
1: I think so, too. A few weeks ago, we had Sam Waddell on, and she talked about sports psychology. And when you think about where Tyler Reddick is and where that team is in their head right now, it's probably not a really good place. So, and you know, there are so many factors that are factoring into this avalanche, as you call it, and they're going to have to compartmentalize and get each one of those things back on track before they even have a shot at potentially getting back in championship contention.
0: And you can't pep talk your way out of that.
1: No, I don't think so.
0: you just cannot. By the way, one other part of Newton's first law of motion, objects at rest. An object that is not moving will stay until a force makes it move. I feel like that's Tyler Reddick right now. He's an object that's not moving. What's going to make that team move? That goes back to your and Sam's argument about sports psychology.
1: Well, I was just going to say, unfortunately, he is moving backwards. He's backsliding. He is moving.
0: Yeah. Good point. Yeah. What did Isaac Newton know anyway? All right, when we come back, we're going to take a look at that suspicious bubble line and chat about the schedule.
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9: It was my dad, who, I mean, he's the reason I'm a racing fan. 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It's, like, much larger than my head, and I have a large head. So he was definitely the one that I reached out to first.
7: What's the best advice you have for an aspiring broadcaster?
9: Well, it's going to sound silly, but it really is as simple as call what you see.
7: What's the craziest call you've made in your career?
9: Turn number 2 for the Indianapolis 500, when Scott Dixon soared through the air, I called live, and seeing Scott Dixon's car fly through the air in flame, fire, you know, debris everywhere. That was probably the biggest one that stands out to me.
7: This was a PRN Pit Stop with Nick Yeoman.

0: plowing through the regular season. Three races left to go. A trip to Richmond, up to New Hampshire, and then wrap it up in Daytona. And then we start the 10-race chase to determine the 2026 NASCAR champion. We talked a lot about the top of the charts, where Denny Hamlin sits, and his Joe Gibbs teammate now, Ty Gibbs, is in second place. But let's go down into the bottom and to the cut line. And Alexis, hasn't really changed much. We were talking about Cindric and SVG, it feels like, for a couple of weeks now.
1: No, and, you know, you look at Austin. Yesterday was a real missed opportunity, I think, for that team. Obviously, they currently sit plus 29 points ahead of the cut line. But Team Penske as a whole yesterday was pretty strong, except for that number two team. And so they have to be thinking to themselves, well, we missed a bit of an opportunity to make up some ground here, especially because you had Ryan Preece have some issues. You had Brad Keselowski have some issues. Obviously, we talked about Eric Jones' issues. So there was an opportunity for Cindric to make up a lot of ground yesterday, and that was not that did not happen. Shane Van Gisbergen, on the other hand, he had a terrible day. But I think he only lost like 10 points to the cut line because those guys under the cut line also had issues. And so, you know, he was able to leave there, I think, you know, only 10 points less than what he got there with, which I bet you they're probably feeling pretty okay about right now.
0: I'm never going to say never because of what we've seen this year. With the fall of Reddick, with Logano now up to 13th, he's plus 89. He's not locked in, but I think they're starting to make reservations to stay extra long at some tracks right now. Brad Gilley, what do you think? Do we see any changes above the cut line here with three races to go? What does your racing instinct tell you? And then I've got a follow-up to that.
2: Yeah, well, for me, like Shane Van Gisbergen at plus 47, yes, you have Daytona and the regular season. But let's not get fooled by the large point swings that we've seen from race-winning teams. Let's not be fooled because Joey Logano vaulted himself from outside of the chase and had a 57-point swing. Let's not get fooled by Ty Gibbs leapfrogging over Ryan Blaney to take over second while Tyler Reddick dropped to fourth. Remember, the people where Shane Van Gisbergen is racing and in that area, they're not having 40- and 50-point days. And to Alexis' point, a lot of them had bad days yesterday. So as long as they hold serve, I don't think anyone is going to brute force beat them out of a chase spot. I think they're going to be okay. You have some people who might make some moves. Really, the biggest battle is between 5th and 10th. And it went into Iowa as a 29-point difference between 5th and 10th. It left Iowa with a 29-point difference between 5th and 10th. But all of the players shuffled in there with the exception of Chris Buescher. Hosovar went from 5th to 8th. You saw Christopher Bell go from 10th to, I can't remember where he sits right now, somewhere around 5th or 6th. That is the best battle happening right now among those six drivers from 5th to 10th.
0: All right, I'll take note. I won't get fooled again, Brad Gilley. But I ask this. We've talked about this to death, but I think it bears repeating. Is there a line in the sand where you have to finish in the regular season to be a legit championship contender? Or is this indeed the wild, wild west and somebody from 10th could come on and win the title?
2: Oh my, I'm so happy you asked this. Yes, this is the Wild West. No, there's not a line in the sand. I appreciate and applaud people who ran models of the last several seasons and said, well, basically, you're going to need to finish the regular season somewhere around 5th to 8th if you actually have a hope in running for the championship. If that's the case, why do we have 16 drivers in? Okay, what they didn't take into account for is how people race under this format. That's based on results of a different format. The greatest thing that NASCAR did was leave stage racing into this format because that has been the difference maker, and I've been talking about it since the beginning of the season. Ty Gibbs, he's scored more stage points than anyone this year. Look where he is now, second in the Cup Series standings. You can have big swings, and guess what? The biggest loser going into the chase is going to be Denny Hamlin because if he wins the regular season championship, he will only now have a 25-point advantage over second place instead of the 103-point advantage. The biggest winner is going to be the one who finishes 16th in the standings, and we're talking hundreds of points behind Denny Hamlin for Austin Cindric right now. That gap will only be 100 points, and if someone gets on a roll, absolutely, they can do it. Now, there's also a reason why people are finishing 14th, 15th, 16th in the standings. That's because of the way they performed all year long. That's going to make it tougher. Is it possible? Yes, it's possible for any one of the 16 drivers to win the championship.
1: Is it possible? Yes. Is it probable?
0: No.
1: And yeah, the reason why I say that is because of the point that Brad just made, that if you're, you know, 10th to 16th, you're there for a reason because you have not been racing very well. I feel like you could have anybody potentially. I don't know if what was the arbitrary number that you heard, Doug? Eight, you had to be eighth or higher or something like that. I think, you know, potentially maybe the top 10 you're looking at. But even still, I'm not seeing, I mean, you have Chris Buescher in ninth. I don't see him going on a tear and winning a whole bunch of races at this point right now. Kyle Larson, we've already talked about that. Is he capable of it? Yes, in the equipment and the team he's racing for right now. I don't think so. Not right now. Not as things sit right now. So you look at these. The only one, 10th to 16th, that I feel like is turning the wick up just a little bit more than normal, Joey Logano, potentially. But he also hasn't had a great season. So can he go on a run and a tear of, you know, four or five races to vault himself up the standings? Potentially.
0: I have not seen anything from William Byron down, with the exception of your Joey Logano,
1: right,
0: who's shown some spark lately. I don't know if he sustains that. William Byron, no, hasn't won a race this year. Daniel Suarez has won a race, but they're not going to go on a heater and win a bunch of races and knock out a bunch of top fives. Joey Logano, I'll give him the benefit of a doubt. He's a three-time champion. They've shown a pulse lately. Bubba Wallace? No. Hadn't been there. Shane Van Gisbergen? Sorry, Shane. We're out of road courses. And Austin Cindric? No. I'm just being a realist.
1: Yeah.
0: For me, that feels real. Do they have a shot, to Brad Gilley's point? Yeah, you got a shot, but it's a pretty small target.
1: I mean, when you're looking mathematically, yes, absolutely. Everyone from first to 16th has a mathematical opportunity to get to first and win the championship. But the probability of that, we should have our Racers Odds guys on here to talk about that, is probably not very high.
0: We'll see. I do think it's important, and I do think there is a reason they have 16 drivers in this. One is it's a big cookie to win.
1: Yeah, absolutely.
0: Do you agree, Brad? It's a big deal for my team and my sponsors to get into the chase.
2: It is. No question about that. It absolutely is. I don't like when the sanctioning body says we've done models and you're going to have to finish sixth or better in the regular season, because then it begs the question, well, why have it? Well, why have it? Because of stage racing, and the opportunity is there. And I feel like this chase is going to get turned upside down.
0: Brad, quick nod to the schedule here. It feels like here, as we are 3 weeks left in the regular season, we know just about everything with the exception of, is NASCAR going back to San Diego, and are they going to go to Chicagoland or Chicago Street Course? Is that what you're thinking right now?
2: Sounds like San Diego's going to happen late in the summer, and I guess there's a $10 million gap between what the state is willing to help fund for a major event versus where NASCAR is right now. But the option is to be at Chicagoland. The Chicago Street Course would be awesome, but, that's a lot of dollar signs. That's a lot of money either for the sanctioning body or the public to fund. But, man, it was a great event. I'd love to see it happen. I'm not as optimistic on the likelihood of that.
1: So I know that there were reasons behind why a lot of the races were announced the way that they were over the last week or so, because of the fact that there are a few pieces of the puzzle that we just mentioned that are not completely confirmed yet. But what did you guys think of, because this is a little bit outside of the box of what we normally typically see for an announcement. Usually we see NASCAR put out an entire schedule and you know exactly what's going to happen all at once. But this, the tracks were able to kind of put out their own announcements staggered over the past couple week and a half. What were your thoughts on that?
0: Brad, I'll defer to you here.
2: I like it as almost a happy accident, if we could get a little Bob Ross reference in there, just because they couldn't announce the whole schedule. But you have to allow tracks to be able to sell tickets. And to help sell tickets, you need to be able to tell your ticket-buying public, this is when the race is going to happen. And for your sponsors, this is what the race name is going to be. So if you're a fan of Bristol, for example, or Daytona, or Texas, or COTA, or New Hampshire, you know when you can go next year. And I think that in and of itself is just a great thing. They can fill in the rest of the schedule whenever, but I like the fact that the racetracks were actually able to touch their fan base and their ticket-buying public directly and be the first ones to tell their fan base, this is when you can come watch great NASCAR racing next year.
0: Yeah, for once, the ticket buyers get some consideration here because you make hotel reservations if you're one of those people that wants to fly into an event. Or whatever, it lets you make your plans now. So really only 3 weekends are in doubt for next year.
1: Yeah.
0: So, and those dominoes will all fall, I feel like, before we get done with the regular season.
1: I like it, too. And the reason why is because I'm a planner. Like, talk to my mom. If we're planning a family trip or something, I want to know, like, 6 months, 8 months. Like, really, a year out would be great for me to be able to know what's going to happen. And I feel like a lot of people operate that way. They've got a budget for it. They've got to plan vacation time. They've got to do all of these things. So to give fans that lead time, I think, is super, super important, you know, to being able to get fans in the stands.
0: Something genetically has happened to me, because you know me, I'm a world champion prognosticator. That person is gone. It happened when I retired. I have become nuts about getting stuff done ahead of time.
1: Yeah.
0: I have my airline tickets, my rental car, and my parking space at the airport ready for Las Vegas, which isn't until October.
2: Wait, when you can relax finally, you're actually well ahead of things.
0: When
2: you needed to be well ahead of things. Oh my God. And look, it's happened to me before as well. But I do enjoy the Doug Rice stories of you being on an airplane on the way to a destination going, I don't have a car rented.
0: Yeah.
1: Well, I was just going to say, I wish this had happened maybe a few years earlier.
0: It would have made life better on everybody.
1: When we were travel companions and you were always renting the rental cars. But yeah, I think there's, you know, at a certain point in life, there's kind of a switch that flips that says, you know what, I'd rather be a little more prepared than less prepared.
0: It is weird.
2: I love it.
0: And I've discovered this mythical piece that everybody talks about by getting ahead and having stuff done.
1: Yeah.
0: I have become obsessed with keeping my calendar and getting things done ahead of the schedule. It's really weird.
1: Welcome to the club.
0: I hope I live long enough to really enjoy this. That's the that's the play I'm making on the side bet here. All right, we got to take a timeout. We'll come back a little green flag, black flag.
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0: As always, we appreciate everyone that tunes into Fast Talk and the many great local and terrestrial affiliates that carry the show and have for years. With all that being said, let's shift gears and go here.
1: It's time for another edition of Green Flag, Black Flag.
2: We love this time. We always love this time. And we read some carefully prepared statements here by talented writers. If our panel agrees with the statement, ladies and gentlemen, it gets a green flag. If they disagree, give it a black flag. That's pretty simple. And off we go to, first of all, let's take it to Brad Gilley. Brad Gilley, Austin Dillon's top 10 at Iowa is just the appetizer to his win at Richmond this coming Sunday.
3: Ooh, I like that. The two-time defending winner at Richmond Raceway. Green flag. Here we go. Three in a row for that number three.
2: There you go, Doug Rice.
0: I believe in magic. Go get him. Austin in the three.
2: Okay, Alexis.
4: Yeah, I mean, conventional wisdom would tell you no, but when you've got two wins back-to-back, I mean, yeah, absolutely. Why not?
2: Wow, okay. Unanimous there today. Christopher Bell, Doug Rice, should go ahead and buy the bridesmaid dress because he will end the season with double-digit runner-up finishes. By the way, he is seven now.
0: Double-digit second-place finishes.

0: apparently the race car drivers were kind of like, okay, it's fine, pave it. I mean, there were some media members that had talked to them after the race yesterday, and they didn't seem too up in arms about it. So I'm going to say go ahead and pave the whole thing. Why not?
1: Whole thing. So you say black flag.
0: Black flag.
1: All righty, let's go to Brad Gilley.
2: I'll say black flag. Look, there was a reason why they patched it, because it needed to be fixed, and they weren't sure if they were coming back. Now that we know that Iowa's pretty firmly on the schedule, if you're going to repave it, just repave it. And by the way, they said they're going to do the same progressive banking and repave it just like it was before. I'm fine with it. They know what they're doing. Someone who doesn't get out of the media center often doesn't.
1: Doug, they could levigate it. No, no.
3: They could levigate it. Brad used the word they. My mom always used to tell me, I said, well, I'm going off with they, and we'll be back at when. And she goes, they is the devil. So, anyway, half the track gets repaved and half of it doesn't. No, that means some of the cars would go fast, and then other cars would go half fast. So, I'm going to say, no, we don't need half-fast cars.
0: You can't hide half-fast.
3: You cannot hide half-fast. You just can't.
1: That's exactly right.
3: It's possible.
1: All right, off to, who's next? I don't even know. I think we're back to Brad now. Let's see, Tyler Reddick. Brad will finish the season outside the top 10 in points.
2: Green flag. Got to be hard to stop that tumble.
1: All right, Doug Rice.
3: Newton's first law. Objects in motion tend to stay in motion. The avalanche is just going to fall over another village now. So, yeah, I'm going to go with Brad Gilley. I think green flag.
0: All right. Well, I'm not going to be a grumpy old man on the panel here.
3: It'd be hard for you.
0: It would be hard for me. I'm going to say black flag. I think he probably will tumble a little bit further down than he is now, but I don't think he's going to finish outside the top 10.
1: All right. And let's see, you guys can say whatever you want to throughout the entire show today, but Doug Rice, 2026 is Denny Hamlin's year.
3: Ooh, I would green flag, but I apologize for saying it, Denny, because if you lose it, it's not my fault.
1: Alexis Erickson.
0: Yeah, green flag. I think so. But you know what? I don't know. I've said that the last couple of years. That's worked out.
1: Yeah, rewind the tape. You'd hear it probably every season here. Brad Gilley.
2: Black flag. Look, how many years did we talk about Jeff Gordon's drive for five, and how
3: one
2: many
3: for
2: years?
3: The thumb.
2: Yeah, exactly. How many years have we talked about Denny Hamlin winning the championship? I don't want to predict something that might or might not happen.
0: That's your
2: so
0: job.
2: I'll say black flag.
0: That's your job.
1: Yeah,
0: man.
1: You're
0: black
1: flag. You get to do that.
3: Predict.
2: Everyone keeps saying this is a year. This
3: might
2: is
3: or
2: a
3: might
2: year.
3: Happen.
2: It's not working with everyone saying, well, this is Denny's year. This is Denny's year. He didn't find a way to win a Chase championship before.
1: All right.
3: Wow.
0: He wasn't a
1: there
0: seasoned before.
1: There it is.
3: He is seasoned.
0: He's seasoned.
3: He's like a good pork.
0: Lots of salt and
2: pepper.
0: This
2: is like me bringing an or taking an umbrella to the racetrack with the idea that it won't rain. That's where I'm going with this.
0: All right.
3: It's gotten a lot heavy here. Let's try it.
4: 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The voice of his spotter carving a path through the pack. 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With his teammate Toyota, his crew chief, his fans, his family. 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So how does Chase Briscoe win? 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

0: appreciate it. Had a fun show today. Hit on a lot of big topics of the day. And let's go ahead and wrap up this edition of Fast Talk with this.
1: One last thing.
0: Brad Gilley.
2: I'm a big fan of charity events. Speedway Children's Charities, with our company, Speedway Motorsports, does a lot of amazing things. In fact, Texas will have a Tony Stewart bowling tournament coming up in October, which is pretty awesome. But tomorrow, I hop on two wheels and I head north to Deadwood, South Dakota for the Sturgis Motorcycle Rally. And this Friday, it is Rusty Wallace's charity ride, which is presented by Buffalo Chip and Harley Davidson. Last year, this event raised over $500,000. Half of it actually went to the NASCAR Foundation. The other half stayed in the Rapid City, Sturgis, Deadwood area and went to build a lot of parks and different things like that. They have a goal that they keep wanting to increase that. And it is great to see the generosity of a lot of people going out there to have just a great, great time with the NASCAR Hall of Famer and champion. And there'll be plenty of other NASCAR folks there as well. It's going to be a lot of fun.
3: That's so cool. I'm so glad you get to do that. You get to marry one of your passions of being on two wheels and charity. That's awesome.
2: Thank you.
3: I want to just quickly give a shout out to someone who has had a just dismal year, just absolutely terrible, but has had two bright weeks in a row, and that is Josh Berry in the 21. He has not had what you would call a good year by any stretch of the imagination. Maybe 2 months ago, was told he was not going to be in the 21 any longer. At Indy, he had a seventh place finish, and this past weekend at Iowa, he had a fourth place finish. Still doesn't know, to my knowledge, where he's going to go next year, where he's going to end up. But I'm so glad that that team's been able to have a couple good finishes because they really, really needed it.
0: All right, awesome. And I think we'll see him at least probably in a high-level O'Reilly ride next year.
3: Yeah.
0: I mean, he's a good driver. He's a good shoe. Just didn't work at the Wood Brothers, so... good luck to you, Josh Berry. I want to thank NASCAR. They've had their listening on years on for the last few seasons. They paid attention to what people said, especially the squawking after the Brickyard about the length of caution periods being married up against the stage breaks. And they came out with this new rule. If the flag comes out within 10 laps of the stage break, the stage is over, and they'll speed up the race. And the next stage may be longer than it's supposed to be. I love this. I think time riveted to the race is important. Don't give people 30 minutes to go play on YouTube or do something else and get disinterested in your product. So for that, very, very grateful. I think that's a great rule. And, of course, the first week after they enact it, it doesn't get used.
3: I appreciate them being proactive and listening because, I mean, that's, you know, everybody talks about how important it is to listen just in general, but obviously as a sporting entity to listen to your fans and know what they want and what they're looking for. And sometimes, you know, you listen and you can't do what everybody wants you to do. But in this situation, I think it was a really good thing for them to enact. And it will, even though it didn't play out this weekend in Iowa, it will play out at some point and we'll be thankful for
0: it. So, Brad, when do you roll to South Dakota?
2: 4 or 5 a.m. My brother's actually going to ride up there with me. It'll be the first time both my brother and I have actually gone on a ride together. And that should be an adventure in and of itself. So we'll see how that goes.
0: Have a great time up there. That is awesome.
2: Appreciate it.
0: Thanks a lot to everybody for tuning into the show, for the folks behind the glass that make this all happen, David Stiles and Kim Bernhardt. They've even got backup today. Andrew Kurland is back there with them. So we appreciate everybody that helps put this show together on a weekly basis. Meanwhile, keep it between the navigational beacons.
3: Between the buoys.

0: I got it.
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2: It took a while for Carson Quapple to get his first career win in NASCAR's second-tier series, but it didn't take him long to get to two wins. We'll talk about that next. For PRN's Garage Pass, this is Andrew Curley.
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2: Carson Quapple got his first career win at Indianapolis a few weeks ago, and one race later, he goes back-to-back for the first time in his career at Iowa. Here's what he had to say after the race.
4: It's really cool. Obviously, it's been a long time coming to get my first win last week at Indy, and to come to the next race and have a race like that and get a back-to-back victory is a really big deal to me. It just goes to show what we have under the hood with Hendrick Motors and who we have working on them with Rodney and all the other great crew chiefs. And just super proud of the whole team. It's a whole team effort to do this, and can't thank them enough.
2: The question is now, does Carson Quapple believe he can win anywhere?
4: Yeah, I think this one team, I don't doubt the team by any means with what we bring to the racetrack, whether it's a road course or a speedway or a short track or a mile and a half. It doesn't bother me where we go. I'm looking at the schedule, I'm like, oh, we're going to be good there. We're going to be good there. We should be good there. Should be good there, right? There's no races that are just like, we're not sure, if that makes sense. All the races coming up are great. And with having the experience of somebody like Rodney on the box, it really... Don't really worry, because he's been to all these places, he's been there, done that on all these things, and I think he's getting better as an O'Reilly crew chief. He's not even a year in yet, so I think he's getting better. I'm getting better working with him and the team. We're all meshing really well, and everyone over at Junior Motorsports, whether it's all the crew chiefs or all the guys on the shop floor or the fab shop guys, we're all having a great season. There's no conflicts right now. We're all meshing really well.
2: This is a great time for Carson to be meshing with his team. With that win, he's now second in the point standings. For PRN's Garage Pass, this is Andrew Curley.
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6: Welcome to PRN at the Track. I'm Lenny Baticki. Coming up in this show, we'll chat with Winder Barrow winner Jennifer Everett. Then we'll speak with Raceway winner Kobe Adams. And we'll have a conversation with Carolina Clash winner Bradley McCaskill. But first, let's get to our What's Hot. We'll start in South Carolina at Lancaster. Benji Knight back in victory lane. Dale Timms the same at Lawrence. Travelers Rest goes to Jonathan Henson. And Alex Rayling wins at Florence. Tennessee at Kingsport to Derek Lane. Jordy Nipper victorious at Cochran, Georgia. Now to Virginia, Lonesome Pine Speedway, and the voice of Tim Abelson.
7: As they go through 3 and 4, down the front straightaway, Keith Elton sees the checkered flag, and Chase Dixon takes the second position.
6: Jacob Derrick wins at Langley. Hickory, North Carolina to Michael Bumgarner, Larry Jackson, the Checkers at Dixieland, East Lincoln to Jay Sessoms, Cooper Twiggs, the big trophy at Brasstown, Tri-County to Chris Burns, and Scotty Bedford gets done at Carteret. West Virginia at Beckley to Henry Hornsby III, T.J. Salango wins at Princeton, and Parkersburg goes to Garrett Mitchell. And joining us now on the ProFabrication.com hotline, Winder Barrow winner, and I should say really, back in victory lane where she has belonged. I couldn't believe it's taken this long. Jennifer Everett winning again at the Baja in the Everett Painting Special. And you brought on recently, before we even get to talk about the victory, what is the Wacky Flamingo logo a part of your sponsor group? What's Wacky Flamingo doing with you?
0: They're a little gift shop in Danielsville. They help people make gifts, and where no gift is boring.
6: Well, I guess with a name like Wacky Flamingo and all the rest of the Everett Painting race car sponsors, they've got to be really happy with their driver, Jennifer Everett, for winning last weekend at Winder Barrow after, Jennifer, what looks like has been a really tough season where parts and pieces have been wearing out, breaking. You know, it's bloom despair until, you know, just a couple of weeks ago when it seemed like the sun kind of came up. But a long season to this point. How have you kept your head up through all of this?
0: Without my dad, it wouldn't be possible. He keeps pushing and just keeps making things happen so that we can get the car back each week. Without him, we wouldn't be there.
6: What is that like? It's you and him is the race team, right? You don't have six or eight other, you know, crew members and such like this. Is it something that you just, like in the Days of Thunder movie, you sit there and look at the car together and try to imagine what part or piece, is going to need a little bit extra? What are those moments like with Dad?
0: It's always just pretty much me and him. We have our people that we do call and that will help us anytime we need them. But as far as the week-to-week stuff, it's just me and Dad just trying to figure out what we need to do. And, I mean, it's me and him. Like, it's just what we do. It's what we've always done, and we're going to do it until – I guess he don't want to anymore, or I don't want to anymore.
6: Well, the father-daughter relationship special from crew chief to driver now, Jennifer Everett. 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Well, I saw the video posted out on Facebook where you led every lap, but those final laps sure seemed like a challenge from the driver in second place. What's going on in your head at that point? What's firing through the veins and the brains and such like that as you are fighting those last few laps in this battle?
0: Just to stay calm and hope everything works out, because actually the guy that was in second, he's I've led a whole race before, and he's passed me at the flag before. So I was like, just hoping we wasn't going to have a replay of that and that I could hold him off and that everything would just work to the end. And it did.
6: Jennifer Everett, our guest on the ProFabrication.com hotline, winning once again at Winder Barrow Speedway in Georgia, taking the victory in the modified street division. The trophy coming home with her, but it was more than just a big check coming home with her. I saw that. The race had a little bit more than just a victory here of you and your dad taking the victory. What was so special about this race to your family?
0: It was the Bobby Bogus Memorial, and my nephew had actually won that race a few years back, and I had led that whole race too and broke with a few laps to go, so I didn't get that one. But he was our neighbor, but he also my grandpa's friend and had been around my family my whole life. His daughter actually used to babysit me and my sister when we were younger. And it was just pretty special because of that.
6: I understand that with just the big check coming out of victory lane, there was a little bit of controversy within the family. Someone not as happy as the driver was?
0: Yes, Corey Ray, my little girl. Everybody knows Corey Ray, and they know that she's always said she wants to get trophy rich. So she was not happy with a check. She said she didn't like people that got checks, but she later told me, Mama, I do like you, though. So, and I just want to say happy birthday to her. She turned 7 this week, so it's all about Corey Ray.
6: Jennifer Everett, our guest on the ProFabrication.com hotline. Will you go to other tracks now? Does this kind of freshen things up for you and maybe scoot off to a couple more before the year is over?
0: Yeah, we'll probably get back up to Livonia and Toccoa and Hartwell when they open back up. We do like to support all the tracks. Winder's just always been home, but we do like to venture out.
6: What is the special thing? And we're chatting with Jennifer Everett, who just won again at Winder Barrow and over the years has done that quite often, growing up basically there. What is so special about the Baja?
0: It's just family. Like, it's home. I mean, we're all just one big happy family there. Like, most of us have grown up there, watched everybody grow up, and it's just home.
6: They call it the Baja. Do you know why they call that place the Baja? I don't.
0: I will say the main reason is because back in the day, it used to be a Baja, pretty much. You raced in the mud. It's known for having some of the best track conditions, but also being muddy.
6: Well, it all worked out last weekend for Jennifer Everett, Winder Barrow Speedway winner in the Modified Street Division, taking Everett Painting and the Wacky Flamingo and all her folks to Victory Lane. Check her out on Facebook and her social media. The season is on from here, going to other tracks before it's all done. Jennifer, thank you for taking the time to join us on the ProFab Hotline. Fans, stay with us. We'll be right back with more of PRN at the Track.
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6: 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Hey, Kobe, welcome to the show. I had heard of you through micro sprint racing and being an engine builder, but let's start out, though, and talk about, you know, your first series victory for this Carolina Sprint Tour, and you go to the high banks of With Raceway. How does one get drawn into, doing this when I don't remember you running sprint cars in the last maybe decade or so? How'd you get pulled into this?
13: It all started in the engine room. We was in there goofing off and talking, and we'd like to run and get a 305, just garage talk.
6: Yeah, absolutely. Go have some fun, right?
13: One of the old guys in there, Larry McDaniels, says, well, heck, I got a race car sitting over there. I'll bring it over Monday. And Monday morning, he wheeled that thing in here and It was an old car that Toby Brown used to run back in like 2000.
14: A whole century ago, 99 being, you know. And here, you're going to go to the high banks of Wythe Raceway and run against those guys in the Carolina Sprint Tour. How much massage?

0: massaging did you have to do on this piece to get it ready to at least be presented to tech?
1: Well, luckily, that car was brand new, so the only updates we really did is I just put a new hood on it, and of course, I got my CSI shocks and all that good stuff. And
0: off you went.
1: She works good.
0: Yeah, Carolina Sprint Tour winner now from With Raceway, Kobe Adams on the ProFabrication.com hotline. 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So you're out there, and I know we had a couple of guys tip over and such. Nobody hurt, but, you know, along the way, some bump-ups around, and you're now the cat out front trying to hold off the McLeans of the world and everything else out there. What's going through your mind with this car that you just, you know, it kind of showed up on Monday, and now you're out there racing for your trophy and everything else at With? What's going on in this process here as the race is winding down?
1: I apologize to Josh Bridges and a couple of the other guys who was helping that night before the feature, because I told them we was just going to ride around, and if we finish fifth, I'm going to be happy with it, because that turn three scared the, you know, in between three and four.
0: Woo!
1: It scared me 20 years ago, and it scared me a few nights ago. I kind of felt bad because I felt like I was going to let them down. And when they threw the green, that old girl just went up. We was leading going into turn one, and I was like, oh, my God, I got to figure this turn out.
0: Well, the processing must have worked out pretty good, or you were just closing your eyes and holding grip on that wheel well enough to get around. And it turned out. Kobe Adams, our guest of the ProFabrication.com hotline, Carolina Sprint Tour winner With Raceway in the Josh Bridges machine. And mentioning Josh, you know, he's kind of under the radar, kind of quiet guy, but he's got Jaden Bowling winning down in Florida this year,
1: yeah.
0: Ryker Bridges winning up in PA, and now you in Virginia. What's he doing to make this? What's he doing right to make this happen? What, you know, I know money could get you certain amounts and this and that, but
1: yeah.
0: as a guy, what's he doing that makes this feel like it's the coolest car to be in at the time?
1: Man, he just likes helping people, you know, especially kids. He's helping me because we're just like long time buddies or whatever. And
0: man, that's perfect. You know,
1: we're having fun. That's what we're doing. We're not going to get mad if we run fifth or 10th or whatever it is. If we can get out of there and not hurt anything and have a good time, then that's what we're going for.
0: Well, he went for it and drove it to victory lane last weekend at With Raceway, the Carolina Sprint Tour. Our guest on the ProFab hotline, Kobe Adams, checking in with us afterwards. And, you know, we mentioned your day job as one of the premier engine builders in all of micro sprint racing and such. What do you bring back from this victory at With that can translate over, and maybe it's not in the parts and pieces, but just in some cachet and some phone calls with people you probably haven't heard from, and just more of what you said, the fun. What does this victory do for your day job?
1: I didn't really think it was going to be too much of anything, but I didn't realize I knew that many people. And all the years of experience tuning and everything, you know, on these micros, and I started tuning on this old 305, and it's getting better and better. So,
0: well, Kobe, you know, the Tulsa shootout where they run all micros, the biggest race of the year, 1400 and some odd, you know, guys all wanting one of those Adams power plants you have. So I would imagine there's a lot of folks that got them along the way are still very proud to do so. And Kobe Adams, not only the fantastic micro engine builder, but now Carolina Sprint Tour winner at With Raceway, is our guest on the ProFab hotline. And, you know, you've got carts, you've got micros, and then sprints. Is that kind of the pipeline that you're experiencing in what you're doing as an engine builder?
1: Yeah, we started out in 1986 running these dirt cars, and, you know, the 250 micro sprints, and then that, and we went to 1200s. And then we ran sprint cars from, like, 95 to 2007.
0: And that's kind of the way the kids are nowadays, it seems. They're going through. A final question, social media, when folks, you know, aren't using your phone number to get in touch with you to congratulate, where can they follow you on social media to keep up with the work you do and the engines and racing whenever you get the opportunity?
1: You know, I have my personal page, the Kobe Adams, and And then we also have our racing page, which is Adam's Performance. And we don't post that much, you know, but I do keep up with everybody through there, though.
0: Adam's Performance, Kobe Adams, our guest on the ProFab Hotline. Congrats on your Carolina Sprint Tour victory at WITH. Fans, stay with us. We'll be right back with more.
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9: I heard this 5 years ago with Jimmy Johnson.
10: Oh, yeah.
9: You think Jimmy Johnson forgot how to drive? You're an idiot. Shut up. Sit down. He's going to win 8 races in a row. I'm not putting Kyle Larson in that category. I think driver slump and team slump. I think this may be more of a team slump than a driver slump. 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
0: 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That's right off the I-95 as you're just about to finish up with North Carolina, headed towards Virginia. Bradley McCaskill. Hey, Bradley, welcome to the show. And, you know, help folks remember the McCaskill name and what you used to do on the pavement side of the world so they understand that it's the same guy.
11: Yeah, hey, thanks for having me. Old washed up asphalt racer, I guess, trying to turn some laps on dirt and having some fun here. So, just trying to have some fun on the dirt.
0: Well, it sure looked like Bradley McCaskill, our guest of the ProFabrication.com hotline, had a heck of a time. Jeremy Steele, Dustin Mitchell, Matthew Bissett, Michael Batten, Ben Watkins, Michael Rouse, Willie Milliken. Those weren't just the guys he was racing. Those were the guys in direct order that chased him across the start-finish line. 35 laps in front of that quality of driver, team, and car. What's going on in your mind as this is around? I know you've won dirt late model races before this one, but having those guys chasing you at that small, tight little bull ring, how's the process going on in the helmet while all this is going on?
11: We were all very shocked, to say the least. Night started with, setting quick time out there and qualifying. That's really important at County Line. And just knew that if we did our cards right, we were smart, that we tried to hold off these guys, that they're definitely tough to race with. And being able to put a good lap together for qualifying was a big deal. So, like I said, just we made some pretty good adjustments and tried to tried to put our cards in the best order we could to try to make something work, and we were able to pull it off there.
0: Pull it off and go to Victory Lane at County Line Raceway in the Carolina Clash. Bradley McCaskill, our guest on the ProFabrication.com hotline. You mentioned, the guys behind you and knowing

0: them, and we're good. How is the just that development part of your notes, racing against different people now over from, you know, your notebook about the Bubba Pollards in the world on pavement, and now having to, you know, start notebooks on Dustin Mitchell, Jeremy Steele, Ben Watkins, you know, all those different characters. And I know it might not be a book, but at least knowing who does what and such. How much of a relearning process was it to learn a whole different group of people?
1: And it's like starting a whole new career with you know, transferring over to dirt. We've been at it for, this is our fifth year now in dirt. And one thing I can say about the whole dirt community, they have welcomed us with open arms. Just a bunch of help, just a bunch of advice. I mean, there was, nobody's ever shied away from trying to help us out. So big credit to the whole dirt family, I guess you could say. But, you know, Christian Thomas really has helped me out a bunch to get going. And then even Michael Rouse, he's been a good partner to lean on. And then on top of all that, Wes Page has really, you know, taken the reins on this thing and really pointed us in the right direction. So that was, like I said, just chipping away and trying to build a notebook, like you said, for over a few years. It's finally starting to pay off, it looks like.
0: What's been, and we're chatting with Bradley McCaskill, Carolina Clash winner at County Line Raceway last weekend, Elm City, North Carolina. Former standout in pavement late model racing, made the switch over, as he said, 5 years-ish ago and such. What's the biggest surprise that it has been actually kind of fun after you kind of absorb it at first and in the change over to dirt racing?
1: Really, to me, the time at the track, that's it's a plus and a minus for sure. So asphalt world, we would always go practice the day before, and then you're at the track all day on Saturday. And you can get as many reps in as you need to go make adjustments on the car, work on yourself as a driver and whatnot. Far as the dirt world goes, you show up and you get 3 laps of practice. So it's good because it cuts down on time away from the family, from the shop, you know, stuff like that. You know, time at the track is a lot less. So it takes longer to get acclimated to what you need for that feel that you're looking for. So that's, like I said, it's been a challenge, but at the same time, it's also, I think it's really good for the sport in general too.
0: Well, I think Bradley McCaskill has shown that he has been up for the challenge, taking on the Carolina Clash last weekend at Cali Lion Raceway and bringing home the W. He is our guest on the ProFabrication.com hotline, brought to you by Gasco Gaskets. 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So you've checked the box about at least getting started, then winning locals, now a Carolina Clash victory. What's the future hold? Are you already signed up for the Lucas Oil Series? What's up?
1: Look, we are literally a week-to-week race team over here. In all reality, we're actually we're headed to Orange County this weekend to run an asphalt late model show. So we've been bouncing back and forth this year. I've been very fortunate to drive the 7 car for Lewis White. I believe we got 4 or 5 wins on the year on asphalt between Teller National and Orange County with it. So, like I said, we just kind of raced right here close to home. You try to stay 2-3 hours away from the house at the most. So we kind of usually by Wednesday decide where we're headed that weekend to go racing, whether it be asphalt, dirt, or where we're going to show up at.
0: Well, you know, if you got your chance, where in the dirt world would you haul the family off to and go run one of these bigger races if the opportunity ever presented itself?
1: Oh, gosh. I don't know. I'm that type of guy that's always up for anything. So if there's a race somewhere and it looks like a good time, I'm in. There's not really, like I said, a bucket list track, I'd say, you know, per se. But to go run one of those big super shows with a true super car, that'd be something. Like I said, we had our limited package together with our car this past weekend. So like I said, to run a true super show with a true super team would be really, really something.
0: Well, Bradley McCaskill made it look that way. Super team, super driver, and a super victory at the Carolina Clash Race at County Line Raceway in Elm City, North Carolina last weekend. Bradley, where can folks find you on social so we can follow the adventure?
1: My personal name on Facebook, I guess, really. Unfortunately, I don't really post or follow as much as I should with all that stuff, but Yeah, you can just follow me and just search my name on Facebook. We'll be right there.
0: We'll be
1: and,
0: right.
1: Try to get a little bit better about as far as keeping everybody aware of what's going on.
0: Well, appreciate you taking the time. Carolina Clash winner, Canada 9 Raceway on the ProFab Hotline, Bradley McCaskill. Fans, stay with us. We'll be right back with more.
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7: 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We got cars sideways. It's Christopher Bell. He spins and collects a couple cars.
8: Side by side, Austin Cindric has him at the line, and he will take the lead into one.
7: Here comes Shane Van Gisbergen on the bottom. 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
9: Now Chris Buescher fired out of a cannon in turn two. He's right into the rear bumper of Packett.
7: Oh, it's a multi-car accident. I want to say 15, 20 cars. Guys, that took out about two-thirds of the field.
10: We have a fight on pit road between two crew guys. One of them is with Ty Gibbs. One is with Brad Keselowski.
11: Blaney, bottom of the racetrack. Chastain makes it three wide. He'd like to take a spot here on the backstretch, and he charges. He wants the lead in turn three.
12: Ross Chastain shot out of a cannon from the sixth starting spot. He has already moved up to second. The battle now for third on the high side. Kyle Larson, Riley Herbst challenging low.
13: Kyle Larson moves up to the top side. Going to lose a little bit of ground.
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0: Welcome to Racer's Odds. I'm David Stiles. He's Andrew Kurland, and we had an epic revitalization at North Wilkesboro Speedway and a dominant performance by Joey Logano as he picks up his first win of the 2026 campaign, leading 323 laps. And I don't know about you, Andrew, but I loved that race, even though he lapped all the way up to sixth place. It was just a great event and a really great weekend at North Wilkesboro. You were boots on the ground. What was your impressions as we head out of that weekend and get ready to go to Indianapolis?
1: Six cars in the lead lap. I thought it was really cool. The word I use is slugfest, and it was just an old school, old fashioned race, and I was here for it. And frankly, Joey Logano, he was just the best car. And even Denny Hamlin, who was running in second when I was covering him on pit road, said, Joey's just really fast. So I don't know if the whole field really had a whole lot for the 22 car. And David, I'm proud because I called the shot on this show 1 week ago that Joey Logano was possibly my favorite and could go out and win this race. And I was feeling pretty good about myself when I saw him take the checkered flag.
0: Well, being the guy that put money on him at the beginning of the year to make a championship run, it's starting to shade a little bit more in my favor with him picking up a win. He had a good run at Echo Park a week ago, and they have a ton of momentum as they get ready to go to Indianapolis Motor Speedway, which is also owned by their team owner Roger Penske. So there's a lot moving in the right direction for Team Penske, Ryan Blaney, Joey Logano, as we get ready to go to the most famous track in North America, the Brickyard. So very excited. This is a crown jewel event, and there's just a lot going into this. And I want to start this conversation off with the woes still of Tyler Reddick, that going to pit road, getting clocked by Alex Bowman. It seems that he's still tumbling, and I think Ryan Blaney may have a chance to pass him in the points. But Reddick and Bubba Wallace have been pretty good at Indianapolis Motor Speedway. What do you think the notebook is for them as we head to this, you know, 2+ mile oval?
1: Yeah, you talk about that notebook. It's been great for 2311. Obviously, Bubba Wallace is last year's winner. He's led at least 25 laps in the last two Brickyard 400s in 2022. Reddick finished second. Bubba finished fifth. So the speed is certainly there for the 2311 cars and the Toyotas. And I know Reddick is looking for every single week as the opportunity to maybe be the race to turn things around. You got to feel good, though, going into Indy. Reddick is the second favorite in the sportsbooks to win the race behind Denny Hamlin. So the sportsbooks are favoring the Toyotas, I feel like, as they should. But I've got my eyes on the 2311 car, specifically Bubba Wallace. This is just a racetrack that last year it wasn't a fluke for him to win that race. And I know Joey Logano was leading that race when he had a tire go down, and that ultimately gave the lead to Bubba on the winning strategy. But still, he led laps. He had to hold them off. And he's finished top five at Indy the last 2 years. So I like Bubba again, once again, to win at plus 1,200. I feel like you can get him at a pretty long odd there. And if there's one track where you think that he could get it done, I think it's this weekend in Indy.
0: I like that. Bubba Wallace has also been very consistent the last handful of races. They're points racing, and he's been in the top 10, a fixture almost all year. They've got a lot of momentum, and the Toyotas have just been really, really good. I like that. I'm going to go the other direction. I like Joey Logano. I think he has a ton of momentum right now. These tracks really stack up well for the Penske cars. I like him to top 10. Like you said, he was leading this race when he had that tire issue last year, ended up finishing 32nd, and that was about with what, 8 laps left to go or so in the
1: 25-ish.
0: Yeah, towards the end of the race. So I think this momentum will carry on. If you do that Joey Logano top 10, that's plus 125. I really like that one. And we'll talk about this guy as well, Todd Gilliland. Back-to-back years, top 6 finishes. I like him to top 10. That's plus 475. So some top 10s here and there. I like both of those guys to at least be factors Sunday at the Brickyard. So top 10-ing, you know me, that's a little bit more of my speed. We'll talk about this real quick. Had a bad week last week. North Wilkesboro was not kind to me in the bet department. I did not hit the two-leg parlay. Both of my matchups for the in-season challenge didn't work out. And so we only hit two out of the six. I hit Priest with a top 10, and I hit Bubba Wallace over Chris Buescher for a minus 115 win. But I'm still trending in the right direction. On the bankroll, we're still positive, close to $200-ish dollars. So it may be from the haircut. I got my haircut, and yeah. Then all of a sudden we don't win the bets that we should win, and Chase Elliott and everyone gets trapped a lap down, and that's just how it goes at North Wilkesboro. So we're looking to capitalize this week and move that in the right direction. So I think both of those top 10 bets are pretty solid.
1: Yeah, I agree. And you mentioned Todd Gilliland. He is the finals of this in-season tournament against Ryan Blaney, plus 230 for Todd Gilliland to win the $1 million over Ryan Blaney. I'm rooting for an underdog, and talked to Todd yesterday on SiriusXM with Brad Gilliam. He feels good about his chance.

0: touchdown Iowa, while Tyler Reddick continues to tumble. These are our top stories on this edition of Fast Talk.
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0: Welcome to the show. Doug Rice along with Alexis Erickson and Brad Gilley. Coming up, we will study the rise and fall. The rise of Joey Logano in the points and the fall of Tyler Reddick. What does all this have to do with the chase, which looms in the very near future? And, of course, Ty Gibbs ties up another win in Iowa. So that's some of the sneak peek of this edition of Fast Talk. Ty Gibbs scored his second career win and his second win of the 2026 campaign.

0: second. Let's hear from Ty in Victory Lane.
1: Yeah, it was awesome. You know, it's so awesome, obviously, listening to Tony, listening to him spot for Kyle my whole life. So it's cool to have him win and be here with me. So it's a great day.
0: And that may be the longest audio cut that exists of Ty Gibbs. He's very truncated when it comes to victory celebrations. But Alexis, he is now firmly, not just second win of the season, second place in points. And we have to start giving Ty Gibbs serious championship consideration, I believe.
2: I think so. I mean, I don't know how you couldn't. You look at that team, you look at that organization, obviously a Toyota driver, Toyota having a fantastic season. You look at that team and you see where they've come from. And I mean, not in just the year 2026, but you know, the few years before that. And we always wondered, where was Ty? Where's Ty Gibbs? Where is he going to get his first win? When is he going to break out? When is he going to have the consistency that he needs to have to be a potential championship contender? We are seeing that now. It is happening right in front of our eyes. 2026, I believe, is the first season where he's had a really consistent performance. He's been, you know, able to put that team in good positions. He's more mature. He's doing things better in the race car. He's acting better in the race car. And because of that, we are now seeing him second in points with two wins on the season, you know, right behind his teammate Denny Hamlin, second in points and a potential championship contender. Absolutely.
0: Brad, the Ty Gibbs team was fast, but they were also cerebral. They figured out the plan to put them on the track in the proper position to secure this, it felt like.
3: Yeah, he led one time, and it was the last 40 laps of the race, and that's what they needed to do. So they did a great job. Look, Ty Gibbs has scored more stage points than anyone this year. He is tied for the most stage wins this year. Yesterday alone, after starting sixth, he finished fourth and fourth in stage one and two and ended up driving into victory lane. This team has, in a lot of ways, quietly been outperforming the rest of the field, and in some ways as well, not quietly, but very loudly showing up week in and week out. It's impressive what they've been able to do, and I agree with Alexis and you. We can call him a legitimate title contender. He leapfrogged over Ryan Blaney and took over second in the Cup Series standings. That's very impressive from this still very young team.
0: A little bit later on in the show, we're going to break down two teams that are headed in the right direction. I talked about that in the tease, Tyler Reddick and Joey Logano. But Brad, right now I'm looking at the overall dominance of Joe Gibbs Racing. You take four of the top 16 teams in the sport, and they come out of the same shop.
3: Yeah, they do. Yesterday, all four Joe Gibbs Toyotas finished in the top six. The other two cars came out of the Team Penske garage with Ryan Blaney and Josh Berry finishing third and fourth, respectively. But and here's the other incredible thing. A couple of those Joe Gibbs cars were running a different brake package that they were experimenting with because they can. Denny Hamlin, for example, he's already clinched a spot and is pretty close to actually clinching the regular season championship, even though we technically don't have a regular season championship anymore. He came from the back and finished fifth. And Chase Briscoe also had similar brake issues, although they showed up later in the race, and he finished sixth. That's how good they are. They literally had one arm tied behind their back, and they outperformed most of the field.
2: It was crazy to me to see Denny Hamlin's post-race interview, because you could tell, I mean, on his face, just in that interview, how much he had to work for that fifth place finish. But that's what that team does. They're able to capitalize even on days when it looks like, you know, the deck is stacked against them and they're not going to be able to have the performance that they're used to having. They still can overcome and come back and get a top five. And that's what's going to make that team so difficult to beat when it comes chase time, in my opinion.
0: Brad mentioned the regular season championship, even though it's just resetting to get to the chase right now. Four teams have already clinched spots in that, taking away a little bit of the drama. Denny Hamlin, Ty Gibbs, Ryan Blaney, and Tyler Reddick are all mathematically locked into the chase. No matter what happens over these next three races, these four teams will all go chasing. Brad, did we learn anything from Iowa, or was this just another stepping stone toward the end of the regular season?
3: I think it's another stepping stone. I don't know that I would look at it and say we learned much other than say, you know, Denny Hamlin and his team and Chase Briscoe, as well as Riley Herbs trying out a different brake package that they found out doesn't work. You know, luckily it wasn't too bad of a hit for them, but now they know that. But realistically, Iowa Speedway, I know we talk about three consecutive short

0: tracks after this. We have Richmond this weekend and then New Hampshire Motor Speedway. But even people will tell you, I think Todd Gordon said it best, Iowa Speedway is the shortest intermediate track that we have. So it might not necessarily even play into what we see over the next couple of weeks, although a lot of those players are probably going to be strong this weekend as well. I think it was just another stop. I think it was a pretty cool stop as well with a nice sellout crowd.
1: And, of course, we've much ballyhooed the fact that it will be repaved before next year's July 4th running at Iowa, which will actually be on July 4th. Alexis, there's so much discussion about running on the nation's birthday. Is that a big impactful thing, or is it just another day on the calendar?
2: You know, I think to be able to have the July 4th date as a racetrack, you're able to kind of have that theme to promote. We saw it a little bit with Texas Motor Speedway when they were on Cinco de Mayo weekend, and they had that to kind of play off of. And I think that's something that any track that gets the opportunity to have something on the calendar that coincides with their race, I think is a positive thing. And I also think you're in America's heartland. Why not have a July 4th race there? I think it fits perfectly.
1: I don't know that there's that much import tied to having a race on the 4th.
2: Yeah.
1: Just to be honest, Iowa already sells out. They're not going to put any more people into there. I'm sure they will do a great celebration. I just don't know if it's that impactful where we race on July 4th, Brad, as long as we're having a race that weekend and people can go celebrate.
0: Well, here's what I like about it, all right? You know, NASCAR has tried to use July 4th weekend for Chicago Street or Chicagoland Speedway. Chicago is one of the top three largest cities in our country. There's a lot going on 4th of July weekend in one of those large cities. Why would you say, oh, this is where I'm going to go to a NASCAR race? People have, which has been great. This is where I think Iowa and July 4th weekend works out well. If you're in the state of Iowa, man, this is going to be the happening July 4th weekend. And to your point, they already sell out, but gosh, you've got a great opportunity just to make this literally Iowa's celebration of the 251st birthday of our country.
1: All right, so July 4th indeed next year will be in Newton, Iowa. Look forward to that and see how their new pavement reacts and what kind of race we get out of that. We're already talking a year ahead of time. I love that. By the way, let's give you our Toyota performance report for today. A good day for Toyota in Iowa. Ty Gibbs wins in the SiriusXM Toyota. Christopher Bell once again second. Denny Hamlin fifth. Chase Briscoe, sixth. Bubba Wallace, 12th. Without a speeding penalty, that probably is a lot better, Alexis.
2: Yeah, he was kicking himself for that one.
1: Yeah, I mean, you're leading, and you get a speeding penalty coming on the pit road, and he was. And
2: you could tell he knew it, too.
1: Oh, he knew it.
2: Yeah.
1: And he doesn't have a lot of points to give away. John Hunter Nemechek, 19th, 21st. Riley Herbst, Eric Jones, 35th. And poor Tyler Reddick, sucked up in a crash very, very early on. Finishes 36. That is our Toyota performance report. We'll be back and take a deep dive on points after this.
3: How does Chase Briscoe win? With the hands of his pit crew changing four tires in under 9 seconds. The voice of his spotter carving a path through the pack. His race engineer, systems engineer, all working tirelessly to shave off a tenth of a second. With his team at Toyota, his crew chief, his fans, his family, it's all of this all at once at 200 miles per hour. From the moment Chase joined Toyota to the moment he ends up in victory lane. So how does Chase Briscoe win? In summary, not alone. Toyota Racing. Your race, your story. 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

0: feels like for decades we have looked at Hendrick Motorsports, and people have called them the evil empire from Star Wars that wanted to take over the entire universe, or they're the New York Yankees of NASCAR. Alexis, this year, it may be a singular event, the New York Yankees of NASCAR are Joe Gibbs Racing. I'm looking at the point standings now with three races to go. This is 23 of 26 in the regular season. The top two spots, Joe Gibbs, Denny Hamlin, Ty Gibbs. Number four, Tyler Reddick. Number five, Chase Briscoe. You have to get to number seven before you get to the first Hendrick Motorsports car. Has Joe Gibbs leapfrogged everyone into the number one spot now as far as an organization is concerned?
1: I don't know how you could look at it any other way, to be quite honest with you. And I think the reason why is because of the manufacturer that they have in their corner as Toyota. We know that Toyota, through Joe Gibbs Racing and through 2311, with all of the wins that Tyler Reddick amassed at the beginning of the year, they have been leaps and bounds above everybody else this season. And so they have something. They have figured something out. Not sure exactly what that is, but Toyota has been the best performing manufacturer. And because of that, I think that's why you're seeing Joe Gibbs Racing, you know, with so much success this season. And I think just the Chevys and the Fords are, they're just a tick. Or tick underneath, and it's hard to catch up.
0: Brad, here we are, 23 of 26 races in the regular season, and Spire Motorsports has as many wins as Hendrick Motorsports. That would have been a very long odds bet at the start of the season, I think.
2: Yes, it would have. And by the way, if you're going to call Joe Gibbs Racing now the New York Yankees of NASCAR, can we call Hendrick the Dallas Cowboys of NASCAR? Because as a Cowboys fan, you know, a lot of championships, but a lot of frustration right now. And I feel like that's what Hendrick is a lot of frustration. I mean, look, for Kyle Larson, the hits just keep on coming, and a lot of these aren't even his fault. And, you know, for Alex Bowman, how many times has he been the innocent bystander of a big wreck happening? William Byron, where were they yesterday? He had an average finish of 1.5 at Iowa Speedway coming in and finishes at the back of the top 10. And Chase Elliott, his pit crew, made a very rare mistake. They're actually the fastest pit crew this year. But that's sort of what yesterday was, and yesterday kind of sums up where a lot of Hendrick is this year. Frustration.
0: Chase Elliott is the top-ranking Hendrick driver. He is currently in 7th. Then you go down to Kyle Larson in 10th, and William Byron is 11th. And Alex Bowman, of course, missed races, and he's not in contention at all. Alexis Erickson, I ask you this. Right now, with three races to go in the regular season, do you feel like there's a legitimate championship contender coming out of Hendrick Motorsports?
1: I do not. You
0: answered that like you were on the witness stand.
1: I do not. Well, at least I did not plead the fifth. So, you know, look, I have not seen enough. Obviously, Chase Elliott has some wins this season, and that's been great, but it hasn't been the consistency that we're used to seeing from Hendrick Motorsports. I think, you know, we've been asking this question for a while now, and every time we pose the question, we all have things that we lean back on. Oh, he's a generational talent. He's all this. But what's happening to Kyle Larson? You know what I mean? There's got to be a point where you draw a line in the sand and say, okay, something is not right. Something is not – they're not firing on all cylinders, you know, on that 5 team. And so you have Chase Elliott, who has a couple wins. You have Kyle Larson, who, yeah, he's 10th in points, and he's been maybe a little bit consistent, but he's not performing at the level of which you expect him to perform at. Same with William Byron. And so, no, at this point in time, I do not feel like, especially when you look at them compared to who's at the top of the leaderboard, the Denny Hamlins, the Ty Gibbs, the Ryan Blaneys, I just don't see them as being legitimate championship contenders right now. I just don't.

0: Brad, same question.
1: All right, so let me just give the other side of the argument. I'm not saying I do see them being as championship contenders, but there's a lot of hope there, and I know hope is not a plan, but this is Star Wars hope. Kyle Larson's had a lot of bad luck. Yeah, Chicago, Atlanta, 34, 34, 39th in Indianapolis. That was of their own doing, by the way. I know he backed it into the wall, but they blew a tire. Iowa, what happened yesterday? Let's not forget the tracks that we go to when we get to the chase. We have a lot of intermediate tracks. William Byron has been the best on intermediate tracks this year, even though it feels like he's not really shown up anywhere. Kyle Larson is still one of the top five drivers in terms of laps led this year, and there are a lot of tracks in there from Kansas to Las Vegas and Homestead where Kyle Larson can shine. And I do feel that Chase Elliott's consistency in a chase format can bode very well. That being said, Joe Gibbs and Toyota, they're the class of the field right now in the Cup Series, but I just want to give the other side of the argument that a lot's going to change when we go to Darlington Raceway and start those final races.
0: I have great respect for Hendrick Motorsports, and I hear what Brad's saying, but I feel like that's a team that it's relying on three-point shooting, to use a basketball analogy.
1: I like that.
0: I mean, I really do. They've got to hit all the shots beyond the arc to even have a chance to get in. Meanwhile, Joe Gibbs has got a big center, and they're just pounding it down into paint, and they're scoring easy 2 points baskets, but they're scoring every time that they go down the court. I'm really proud of myself.
2: You know what I hear when you say all that? Wah, wah, wah, wah, wah. Because I know nothing about basketball. You just said a lot of words that didn't mean a whole lot, but I think I understand what you're saying.
0: Just when you think you know somebody. And they play the low basketball IQ card. That's not fair.
1: That was awesome. I liked it.
0: I actually kind of appreciate that a lot, too. All right, we got to take a timeout. When we come back, Joey Logano.
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7: Victory Junction is a year-round camp for children with chronic and life-threatening illnesses and serious medical needs. We'll see 120 kids with spina bifida, 120 kids with craniofacial disorders, 120 kids who have diabetes or who have asthma. From 6 to 16 years old, it empowers them to just be the kids that they are that week. Not their disease, not their illness, they're just a kid. If you know a child that can benefit from Victory Junction, we'll do everything in our power to make sure that child comes to camp.

0: Here we go with the C block of Fast Talk. It is Brad Gilley, Alexis Erickson. I'm Doug Rice. Glad to have you listening. And we've kind of teased this story throughout the show. Tyler Reddick, who started off the year the literal house of fire. He won 5 of the first 10 races. He won the first 3 races. All of us, I think, collectively said, okay, the regular season is over, and let's pat Denny or whoever's on the head and congratulate them on finishing second.
1: You know, I think this is the quintessential story for, like, what have you done for me lately?
0: It is that.
1: Because we like you said, we started the season, and he was ablaze, and we thought, my goodness, there's nobody that's going to be able to catch this man. And here we are, 3 races out from the start of the chase, and he has taken quite a tumble.
0: And it's the same, too, as we treated Joey Logano
1: yeah.
0: a month ago. We were throwing clay on him.
1: Absolutely.
0: And saying a eulogy and saying, wow, Joey Logano was great back when he was somebody.
1: So maybe it's, just stating how much we don't know what we're talking about. We try, guys. We really, really do. But sometimes we shoot and we miss.
0: I did a little bit of quick math here. As we are here right now, Joey Logano is 7th in points.
1: Mm-hmm.
0: Tyler Reddick has slipped. And slip is probably not big enough word. But he has plummeted to 4th. In the last 10 races, Joey Logano has an average finish 13.6. Brad Gilley, I know it's not fair to ask you this because you're savant like in this. Tyler Reddick's average finish over the last 10 races?
1: Oh, boy.
2: Ooh. I'm going to guess somewhere around 25th.
0: He's a little bit better than that. 22.4. So that's a big, huge swing from the average finish of 13.6 to 22.4. And that explains Reddick's tumble and the fact that Tyler Reddick in the last 10 races had 3 races where he's finished 36th and 1 where he's finished 35th.
1: Yeah.
2: Oof. He's given up 249 points to Denny Hamlin in the last 11 races.
1: And that right there in black and white is a powerful stat. I mean, that's
2: yeah.
1: a lot of points to give up.
0: Yep.
1: In that amount of time. And, you know, we were sitting here on the show talking, I don't know, maybe 4 weeks ago, 5 weeks ago. Can Ryan Blaney leapfrog him and get to second? And here Ty Gibbs, sneak.
0: Yep.
1: Now he's in second. And you sent the group chat last night, the points after the race, and I was, like, shocked that Tyler had fallen to 4th. I knew he was going to fall mm-hmm. from second. I did not know that he was going to fall 2 spots.
0: Brad, is there any way for this 45 team with Tyler Reddick and the momentum that they had early in the season, can they pivot and head in the positive direction, or are they doomed to keep sliding?
2: Yes, absolutely there is, but will they? I mean, look, he was racing up in the top 5 when he slipped and took out both himself and Eric Jones, 3 laps into the race at Iowa Speedway. But you look at the comedy of errors that they have had since he had a 129-point lead in the standings leaving Watkins Glen International. We were looking at all of the races left in the regular season and really comparing Denny Hamlin to Tyler Reddick. And, well, some of the surefire bets were Reddick was going to finish in front of Hamlin were Naval Base Coronado and Sonoma Raceway. And both of those, he cut a tire at Naval Base Coronado. They had just such an unusual mechanical issue at Sonoma Raceway, he gave up points there. Not to mention all of the other races where they've had issues, whether it's self-induced or whether it's outside of their control. And at a certain point, gosh, that snowball's been running down the hill and getting bigger and bigger and bigger. You've got to stop it before you can actually start climbing out of the hole.
1: And you really thought that this was going to be their opportunity to stop that, right? You come off of the off week. You've got that time to kind of recharge and reset and get, things back on the right track. And lap, was it 4? You know, we're off the rails again. And so that they've just got to be kind of in shock of what's happening and how this has all transpired. But yeah, I mean, some of it's probably self-induced. I know we've had conversations on the show before, Doug, about how you don't believe in luck. I think some of it, in my opinion, is probably a little bit of bad luck. But that, as Brad said, snowballs out of these bad bad situations.
0: See, I think we have gone beyond a snowball. I think this is an avalanche that's coming down, and it's about to crush the little Swiss village because it's out of control.
1: It is.
0: And you know they're trying. You know they're doing everything in their power to reverse this, and they barely get a lap done at Iowa before he sucked up into this crash, and he's out for the race, him and Erik Jones. You know, and it was
1: Eric Jones.
0: And it was such a sad thing. Erik Jones had a fast car.
2: Yeah.
0: And then the first shot we see of him and Eric, they're both standing in the garage looking at their cars like, can we go now?
1: And like for Tyler Reddick, this is not good, right? Obviously, we know it's not good. He's tumbled in the points, all of that. But you mentioned it at the beginning, I think, of the last segment. He's locked into the chase. Mm-hmm. Erik Jones is not. He's a bubble driver, literally driving for his life. And, you know, a situation like that out of his control is just so unfortunate.
0: We talked about this law on this show quite often, but it's Newton's first law of motion. And I'm going to go to the part about inertia. This is the natural tendency of an object to keep doing what it is already doing. Does this apply to Tyler Reddick? This is Newton's first law of motion and where he talks about inertia, Brad.
2: All right. They're not slow. So let's just let's get that out of the way. They don't have to find speed right now. So I think they can turn it around. The problem is I don't see it happening until we actually start the chase. And here's why. This weekend, Richmond Raceway, if Tyler Reddick has had kryptonite outside of bad luck, things happening to him, it's been short tracks. Richmond, he's 13th best in the Gen 7 car, has an average finish of 17th, two top 10s and one top 5. Not much better at New Hampshire either. So of these tracks coming up, and Daytona is just a random thing. Of course, he did win the Daytona 500. But I don't think if they're going to turn it around, it's actually going to happen until we get into the chase. But at that point, how beat down are you? You know, that I think that's the bigger factor there.
1: I think so, too. 2 weeks ago, we had Sam Waddell on, and she talked about sports psychology. And when you think about where Tyler Reddick is and where that team is in their head right now, it's probably not a really good place. So, and you know, there are so many factors that are factoring into this avalanche, as you call it, and they're going to have to compartmentalize and get each one of those things back on track before they even have a shot at potentially getting back in championship contention.
0: And you can't pep talk your way out of that.
1: No, I don't think so.
0: you just cannot. By the way, one other part of Newton's first law of motion, objects at rest. An object that is not moving will stay until a force makes it move. I feel like that's Tyler Reddick right now. He's an object that's not moving. What's going to make that team move? That goes back to your and Sam's argument about sports psychology.
1: Well, I was just going to say, unfortunately, he is moving backwards. He's backsliding. Yeah. He is moving.
0: Yeah. Good point. Yeah. What did Isaac Newton know anyway? All right, when we come back, we're going to take a look at that suspicious bubble line and chat about the schedule.
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9: It was my dad, who, I mean, he's the reason I'm a racing fan. There's pictures of me in a crib just like hours old, and I've got like a Bill Elliott, like Coors Light number 9 hat on. It's like much larger than my head, and I have a large head. So he was definitely the one that I reached out to first.
7: What's the best advice you have for an aspiring broadcaster?
9: Well, it's going to sound silly, but it really is as simple as call what you see.
7: What's the craziest call you've made in your career?
9: Turn number 2 for the Indianapolis 500, when Scott Dixon soared through the air, I called it live, and seeing Scott Dixon's car fly through the air in flame, fire, you know, debris everywhere, that was probably the biggest

0: plowing through the regular season. Three races left to go. A trip to Richmond, up to New Hampshire, and then wrap it up in Daytona. And then we start the 10-race chase to determine the 2026 NASCAR champion. We talked a lot about the top of the charts where Denny Hamlin sits and his Joe Gibbs teammate now, Ty Gibbs, is in second place. But let's go down into the bottom and to the cut line. And Alexis hasn't really changed much. We were talking about Cindric and SVG, it feels like, for a couple of weeks now.
1: No, and, you know, you look at Austin. Yesterday was a real missed opportunity, I think, for that team. Obviously, they currently sit plus 29 points ahead of the cut line, but Team Penske as a whole yesterday was pretty strong except for that number two team. And so they have to be thinking to themselves, well, we missed a bit of an opportunity to make up some ground here, especially because you had Ryan Preece have some issues. You had Brad Keselowski have some issues. Obviously, we talked about Eric Jones' issues. So there was an opportunity for Cindric to make up a lot of ground yesterday, and that did not happen. Shane Van Gisbergen, on the other hand, he had a terrible day, but I think he only lost like 10 points to the cut line because those guys under the cut line also had issues. And so, you know, he was able to leave there, I think, you know, only 10 points less than what he got there with, which I bet you they're probably feeling pretty okay about right now.
0: I'm never going to say never because of what we've seen this year with the fall of Reddick, with Logano now up to 13th. He's plus 89. He's not locked in, but I think they're starting to make reservations to stay extra long at some tracks right now. Brad Gilley, what do you think? Do we see any changes above the cut line here with three races to go? What does your racing instinct tell you? And then I've got a follow-up to that.
2: Yeah, well, for me, Shane Van Gisbergen at plus 47, yes, you have Daytona and the regular season, but let's not get fooled by the large point swings that we've seen from race-winning teams. Let's not be fooled because Joey Logano vaulted himself from outside of the chase and had a 57-point swing. Let's not get fooled by Ty Gibbs leapfrogging over Ryan Blaney to take over second while Tyler Reddick dropped to fourth. Remember, the people where Shane Van Gisbergen is racing and in that area, they're not having 40- and 50-point days. And to Alexis' point, a lot of them had bad days yesterday. So as long as they hold serve, I don't think anyone is going to brute force beat them out of a chase spot. I think they're going to be okay. You have some people who might make some moves. Really, the biggest battle is between 5th and 10th. And it went into Iowa as a 29-point difference between 5th and 10th. It left Iowa with a 29-point difference between 5th and 10th. But all of the players shuffled in there with the exception of Chris Buescher. Josevar went from 5th to 8th. You saw Christopher Bell go from 10th to, I can't remember where he sits right now, sixth. Somewhere around 5th or 6th. That is the best battle happening right now among those six drivers from 5th to 10th.
0: All right, I'll take note. I won't get fooled again, Brad Gilley. But I ask this. We've talked about this to death, but I think it bears repeating. Is there a line in the sand where you have to finish in the regular season to be a legit championship contender? Or is this the wild, wild west and somebody from 10th could come on and win the title?
2: Oh my, I'm so happy you asked this. Yes, this is the Wild West. No, there's not a line in the sand. I appreciate and applaud people who ran models of the last several seasons and said, well, basically, you're going to need to finish the regular season somewhere around 5th to 8th if you actually have a hope in running for the championship. If that's the case, why do we have 16 drivers in? Okay, what they didn't take into account for is how people race under this format. That's based on results of a different format. The greatest thing that NASCAR did was leave stage racing into this format because that has been the difference maker, and I've been talking about it since the beginning of the season. Ty Gibbs, he's scored more stage points than anyone this year. Look where he is now, second in the Cup Series standings. You can have big swings, and guess what? The biggest loser going into the chase is going to be Denny Hamlin because if he wins the regular season championship, he will only now have a 25-point advantage over second place instead of the 103-point advantage. The biggest winner is going to be the one who finishes 16th in the standings, and we're talking hundreds

0: of points behind Denny Hamlin for Austin Cindric right now. That gap will only be 100 points. And if someone gets on a roll, absolutely they can do it. Now, there's also a reason why people are finishing 14th, 15th, 16th in the standings. That's because of the way they performed all year long. That's going to make it tougher. Is it possible? Yes, it's possible for any one of the 16 drivers to win the championship.
1: Is it possible? Yes. Is it probable?
2: No.
1: And yeah, the reason why I say that is because of the point that Brad just made, that if you're, you know, 10th to 16th, you're there for a reason because you have not been racing very well. I feel like you could have anybody potentially, I don't know if what was the arbitrary number that you heard, Doug, eight, you had to be eighth or higher or something like that. I think, you know, potentially maybe the top 10 you're looking at, but even still, I'm not seeing, I mean, you have Chris Buescher in ninth. I don't see him going on a tear and winning a whole bunch of races at this point right now. Kyle Larson, we've already talked about that. Is he capable of it? Yes, in the equipment and the team he's racing for right now. I don't think so. Not right now. Not as things sit right now. So you look at these. The only one, 10th to 16th, that I feel like is turning the wick up just a little bit more than normal, Joey Logano, potentially. But he also hasn't had a great, great season. So can he go on a run and a tear of, you know, four or five races to vault himself up the standings? Potentially. Potentially.
2: I have not seen anything from William Byron down, with the exception of your Joey Logano,
1: right,
2: who's shown some spark lately. I don't know if he sustains that. William Byron, no. Hasn't won a race this year. Daniel Suarez has won a race, but they're not going to go on a heater and win a bunch of races and knock out a bunch of top fives. Joey Logano, I'll give him the benefit of a doubt. He's a three-time champion. They've shown a pulse lately. Bubba Wallace, no. Hadn't been there. Shane Van Gisbergen, sorry, Shane, we're out of road courses. And Austin Cindric, no. I'm just being a realist.
1: Yeah, I
2: for me, that feels real. Do they have a shot, to Brad Gilley's point? Yeah, you got a shot, but that – it's a pretty small target.
1: I mean, when you're looking mathematically, yes, absolutely. Everyone from fourth or from first to 16th has a mathematical opportunity to get to first and win the championship. But the probability of that, we should have our Racers Odds guys on here to talk about that, is probably not very high.
2: We'll see. I do think it's important, and I do think there is a reason they have 16 drivers in this. One is it's a big cookie to win.
1: Yeah, absolutely.
2: Do you agree, Brad? It's a big deal for my team and my sponsors to get into the chase.
0: It is. No question about that. It absolutely is. I don't like when the sanctioning body says we've done models and you're going to have to finish sixth or better in the regular season, you know, because then it begs the question, well, why have it? Well, why have it? Because of stage racing, and the opportunity is there. And I think I feel like this chase is going to get turned upside down.
2: Brad, quick nod to the schedule here. It feels like here, as we are 3 weeks left in the regular season, we know just about everything with the exception of, is NASCAR going back to San Diego, and are they going to go to Chicagoland or Chicago Street Course? Is that what you're thinking right now?
0: Sounds like San Diego's going to happen late in the summer, and I guess there's a $10 million gap between what the state is willing to help fund for a major event versus, you know, where NASCAR is right now. But the option is to be at Chicagoland. The Chicago Street Course would be awesome, but, you know, that's a lot of dollar signs. That's a lot of money either for the sanctioning body or the public to fund. But, man, it was a great event. I'd love to see it happen. I'm not as optimistic on the likelihood of that.
1: So I know that there were reasons behind why a lot of the races were announced the way that they were over the last week or so, because of the fact that there are a few pieces of the puzzle that we just mentioned that are not completely confirmed yet. But what did you guys think of, because this is a little bit outside of the box of what we normally typically see for an announcement. Usually we see NASCAR put out an entire schedule and you know exactly what's going to happen all at once. But this, the tracks were able to kind of put out their own announcements staggered over the past couple week and a half. What were your thoughts on that?
2: Brad, like I'll defer to you here.
0: I like it as almost a happy accident, if we could get a little Bob Ross reference in there, just because they couldn't announce the whole schedule. But you have to allow tracks to be able to sell tickets. And to help sell tickets, you need to be able to tell your ticket-buying public, this is when the race is going to happen. And for your sponsors, this is what the race name is going to be. So if you're a fan of Bristol, for example, or Daytona, or Texas, or COTA, or New Hampshire, you know when you can go next year. And I think that in and of itself is just a great thing. They can fill in the rest of the schedule whenever, but I like the fact that the racetracks were actually able to touch their fan base and their ticket-buying public directly and be the first ones to tell their fan base, this is when you can come watch great NASCAR racing next year.
2: Yeah, for once, the ticket buyers get some consideration here, because you make hotel reservations if you're one of those people that wants to fly into an event. Or whatever, it lets you make your plans now. So really only 3 weekends are in doubt for next year.
1: Yeah.
2: So, and those dominoes will all fall, I feel like, before we get done with the regular season.
1: I like it, too. And the reason why is because I'm a planner. Like, talk to my mom. If we're planning a family trip or something, I want to know, like, 6 months, 8 months. Like, really, a year out would be great for me to be able to know what's going to happen. And I feel like a lot of people operate that way. They've got a budget for it. They've got to plan vacation time. They've got to do all of these things. So to give fans that lead time, I think, is super, super important, you know, to being able to get fans in the stands.
2: Something genetically has happened to me, because you know me, I'm a world champion prognosticator. That person is gone. It happened when I retired. I have become nuts about getting stuff done ahead of time.
1: Yeah.
2: I have my airline tickets, my rental car, and my parking space at the airport ready for Las Vegas, which isn't until October.
0: Wait, when you can relax finally, you're actually well ahead of things.
2: When
0: you needed to be well ahead of things. Oh my God. And look, it's happened to me before as well. But I do enjoy the Doug Rice stories of you being on an airplane on the way to a destination going, I don't have a car rented.
2: Yeah.
1: Well, I was just going to say, I wish this had happened maybe a few years earlier.
2: It would have made life better on everybody.
1: When we were travel companions and you were always renting the rental cars. But yeah, I think there's, you know, at a certain point in life, there's kind of a switch that flips that says, you know what, I'd rather be a little more prepared than less prepared.
2: It is weird.
0: I love it.
2: And I've discovered this mythical piece that everybody talks about by getting ahead and having stuff done.
1: Yeah.
2: I have become obsessed with keeping my calendar and getting things done ahead of the schedule. It's really weird.
1: Welcome to the club.
2: I hope I live long enough to really enjoy this. That's the play I'm making on the side bet here. All right, we got to take a timeout. We'll come back a little green flag, black flag.
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0: As always, we appreciate everyone that tunes into Fast Talk and the many great local and terrestrial affiliates that carry the show and have for years. With all that being said, let's shift gears and go here.
1: It's time for another edition of Green Flag, Black Flag.
2: We love this time. We always love this time. And we read some carefully prepared statements here by talented writers. If our panel agrees with the statement, ladies and gentlemen, it gets a green flag. If they disagree, give it a black flag. That's pretty simple. And off we go to, first of all, let's take it to Brad Gilley. Brad Gilley, Austin Dillon's top 10 at Iowa, is just the appetizer to his win at Richmond this coming Sunday.
3: Ooh, I like that. The two-time defending winner at Richmond Raceway. Green flag. Here we go. Three in a row for that number three.
2: There you go, Doug Rice.
0: I believe in magic. Go get him. Austin in the three.
2: Okay, Alexis.
4: Yeah, I mean, conventional wisdom would tell you no, but when you've got two wins back-to-back, I mean, yeah, absolutely. Why not?
2: Wow, okay. Unanimous there today. Christopher Bell, Doug Rice, should go ahead and buy the bridesmaid dress because he will end the season with double-digit runner-up finishes. By the way, he is seven now.
0: Double-digit second-place finishes for Seabell. I'm signing up for that program.
4: Oh, no.
0: I think sometimes you hit the ceiling and your head bumps on that second place and you just can't get on the other side of it.
4: Yeah, I'm going to say black flag. I think he's going to make it to the winner's circle. You look, the team that he's driving for, the manufacturer that he's driving for, and he's been really seven second-place finishes. That's about as consistent as you can be. So he just needs that little bit more to get to victory lane, and I think he can do it.
2: All right, Brad.
3: All right, I'll say green flag because there will be a whole host of second place and first place finishes to end this season.
2: All right, Alexis, let's go with this one here. They should only repave the top lane at Iowa.
4: Oh, man, I don't know. I'm not a race car driver. Apparently, the race car drivers were kind of like, okay, it's fine, pave it. I mean, there were some media members that had talked to them after the race yesterday, and they didn't seem too up in arms about it. So I'm going to say go ahead and pave the whole thing. Why not?
2: Whole thing. So you say black flag.
4: Black flag.
2: All righty, let's go to Brad Gilley.
3: I'll say black flag. Look, there was a reason why they patched it, because it needed to be fixed, and they weren't sure if they were coming back. Now that we know that Iowa's pretty firmly on the schedule, if you're going to repave it, just repave it. And by the way, they said they're going to do the same progressive banking and repave it just like it was before. I'm fine with it. They know what they're doing. Someone who doesn't get out of the media center often doesn't.
2: Doug, they could levigate it. No.
0: They could levigate it. Brad used the word they. My mom always used to tell me, I said, well, I'm going off with they and we'll be back at when. And she goes, they is the devil. So, anyway, half the track gets repaved and half of it doesn't. No, that means some of the cars would go fast, and then other cars would go half fast. So, I'm going to say, no, we don't need half-fast cars.
4: You can't hide half-fast.
0: You cannot hide half-fast. You just can't.
2: That's exactly right.
0: It's impossible.
2: All right, off to, who's next? I don't even know. I think we're back to Brad now. Let's see, Tyler Reddick, Brad, will finish the season outside the top 10 in points.
3: Green flag. Going to be hard to stop that tumble.
2: All right, Doug Rice.
0: Newton's first law. Objects in motion tend to stay in motion. The avalanche is just going to fall over another village now. So, yeah, I'm going to go with Brad Gilley. I think green flag.
4: All right. Well, I'm not going to be a grumpy old man on the panel here.
0: It'd be hard
4: gonna,
0: for you.
4: It would be hard for me. I'm going to say black flag. I think he probably will tumble a little bit further down than he is now, but I don't think he's going to finish outside the top 10.
2: All right. And let's see. You guys can say whatever you want to throughout the entire show today, but Doug Rice, 2026 is Denny Hamlin's year.
0: I was green flag, but I apologize for saying it, Denny, because if you lose it, it's not my fault.
2: Alexis Erickson.
4: Yeah, green flag. I think so. But you know what? I don't know. I've said that the last couple of years. That's worked out.
2: Yeah, rewind the tape. You'd hear it probably every season here. Brad Gilley.
3: Black Flag. Look, how many years did we talk about Jeff Gordon's drive for five and how
0: One
3: many
0: for
3: years?
0: The thumb.
3: Yeah, exactly. How many years have we talked about Denny Hamlin winning the championship? I don't want to predict something that might or might not happen.
4: That's your job.
3: Also, Black Flag.
4: That's your job.
2: Yeah, you're
4: a host.
2: You get to do that.
3: Everyone keeps saying this is his year. This
0: might or might happen.
3: It's not working with everyone saying, well, this is Denny's year. This is Denny's year. He didn't find a way to win a Chase championship before.
2: All right.
0: Wow.
4: He wasn't a season before.
2: There it is.
0: He is seasoned.
4: He's seasoned.
0: He's like a good pork.
4: Lots of salt.
3: This is like me bringing an umbrella or taking an umbrella to the racetrack with the idea that it won't rain. That's where I'm going with this.
4: All right.
0: It's gotten a lot heavy here. Let's take the time.
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0: Appreciate it. 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Hit on a lot of big topics of the day. 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
1: One last thing.
0: Brad Gilley.
2: I'm a big fan of charity events. Speedway Children's Charities, with our company, Speedway Motorsports, does a lot of amazing things. In fact, Texas will have a Tony Stewart bowling tournament coming up in October, which is pretty awesome. But tomorrow, I hop on two wheels and I head north to Deadwood, South Dakota for the Sturgis Motorcycle Rally. And this Friday, it is Rusty Wallace's charity ride, which is presented by Buffalo Chip and Harley Davidson. Last year, this event raised over $500,000. Half of it actually went to the NASCAR Foundation. The other half stayed in the Rapid City, Sturgis, Deadwood area and went to build a lot of parks and different things like that. They have a goal that they keep wanting to increase that, and it is great to see the generosity of a lot of people going out there to have just a great, great time with the NASCAR Hall of Famer and champion, and there'll be plenty of other NASCAR folks there as well. It's going to be a lot of fun.
3: That's so cool. I'm so glad you get to do that. You get to marry one of your passions of being on two wheels and charity. That's awesome.
2: Thank you.
3: I want to just quickly give a shout out to someone who has had a just dismal year, just absolutely terrible, but has had two bright weeks in a row, and that is Josh Berry in the 21. He has not had what you would call a good year by any stretch of the imagination. Maybe 2 months ago, was told he was not going to be in the 21 any longer. At Indy, he had a seventh place finish, and this past weekend at Iowa, he had a fourth place finish. Still doesn't know, to my knowledge, where he's going to go next year, where he's going to end up, but I'm so glad that that team's been able to have a couple good finishes because they really, really needed it.
0: All right, awesome. And I think we'll see him at least probably in a high-level O'Reilly ride next year.
3: Yeah.
0: I mean, he's a good driver, he's a good shoe, just didn't work at the Wood Brothers, so... good luck to you, Josh Berry. I want to thank NASCAR. They've had their listening on years on for the last few seasons. They paid attention to what people said, especially the squawking after the Brickyard about the length of caution periods being married up against the stage breaks. And they came out with this new rule. If the flag comes out within 10 laps of the stage break, the stage is over, and they'll speed up the race. And the next stage may be longer than it's supposed to be. I love this. I think time riveted to the race is important. Don't give people 30 minutes to go play on YouTube or do something else and get disinterested in your product. So for that, very, very grateful. I think that's a great rule. And, of course, the first week after they enact it, it doesn't get used.
3: Appreciate them being proactive and listening because, I mean, that's, you know, everybody talks about how important it is to listen just in general, but obviously as a sporting entity to listen to your fans and know what they want and what they're looking for. And sometimes, you know, you listen and you can't do what everybody wants you to do. But in this situation, I think it was a really good thing for them to enact. And it will, even though it didn't play out this weekend in Iowa, it will play out at some point and we'll be thankful for
0: it. So, Brad, when do you roll to South Dakota?
2: 4 or 5 a.m. My brother's actually going to ride up there with me. It'll be the first time both my brother and I have actually gone on a ride together. And that should be an adventure in and of itself. So we'll see how that goes.
0: Have a great time up there. That is awesome.
2: Appreciate it.
0: Thanks a lot to everybody for tuning into the show, for the folks behind the glass that make this all happen, David Stiles and Kim Bernhardt. They've even got backup today. Andrew Kurland is back there with them. So we appreciate everybody that helps put this show together on a weekly basis. Meanwhile, keep it between the navigational beacons.
3: Between the buoys. I got it.
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5: Carson Guapo got his first career win at Indianapolis a few weeks ago, and one race later, he goes back-to-back for the first time in his career at Iowa. Here's what he had to say after the race.
7: It's really cool. Obviously, it's been a long time coming to get my first win last week at Indy, and to come to the next race and have a race like that and get a back-to-back victory is a really big deal to me. It just goes to show what we have under the hood with Hendrick Motors and who we have working on them with Rodney and all the other great crew chiefs. And just super proud of the whole team. It's a whole team effort to do this, and I can't thank them enough.
5: The question is now, does Carson Quampel believe he can win anywhere?
7: Yeah, I think this one team, I don't doubt the team by any means with what we bring to the racetrack, whether it's a road course or a speedway or a short track or a mile and a half. It doesn't bother me where we go. I'm looking at the schedule, I'm like, oh, we're going to be good there. We're going to be good there. We should be good there. Should be good there, right? There's no races that are just like, we're not sure, if that makes sense. All the races coming up are great. And with having the experience of somebody like Rodney on the box, it

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2: Welcome to PRN at the Track. I'm Lenny Baticki. Coming up in this show, we'll chat with Portsmouth Raceway's Jamie Mullis. Then we'll speak with Latrobe Speedway winner Tiffany McElhost. And we'll have a conversation with the winner from Ponderosa Speedway, Adam Stricker. But first, let's get to our What's Hot. We'll start in Illinois at Belle Claire. Harrison Denny and Lieb taking victories. Travis Denning wins at East Moline. Maquoketa, Iowa. Carson Butt crowned Summer Showdown champion. Rico Abreu and Brian Brown with big wins at Knoxville. Independence goes to John Oliver Jr. Pittsburgh's Pennsylvania Motor Speedway to Brandon Burgoon. 21st Century Energy Cash Bash at Blanket Hill. Cha-ching the dollars to Joey Zimbotti. Jeff Rind wins Bedford, Lernerville to Cody Bova, Spike Moore gets done at Marion Center, Tri-City to Matt Farnham, and Mike Sweeney the checkers at J-Town. Ohio at Sharon to Dale Blaney, Jamie Myers wins Jackson, Raceway 7 goes to Dave Hess Jr., while Jeff Koz gets a victory at Limaland. Moeller goes to Bryce Massengill, Cap Henry a win again at Attica, Mansfield to Jacob Boxall and Cale Thomas, Corey Conley wins Hilltop. Kentucky at Hidden Hollow to Derek Fisher. Indiana Sprint Week to Kyle Cummins. Mike Roy wins at Sports Rome. And at Rush County, it's Johnny Goff. And joining us now on the ProFabrication.com hotline, Portsmouth Raceway. Yes, the renewed Portsmouth Raceway. Social media content creator Jamie Mullins. Hey, Jamie, welcome to the show. And you're connected not just by being an employee of Portsmouth Raceway. Explain how the new owner is there and you are family.
3: Well, I appreciate you having me on. So thanks for that invite, first and foremost. And so my parents are actually the new owners of Portsmouth Raceway Park, Jamie and Judith Gent.
2: Wow, the Gents bringing back a beautiful facility, Portsmouth Raceway, just there in Ohio. And continuing on, I believe, with Mudlick Valley. What's the status of Mudlick Valley as the future unfolds?
3: So this is a popular question, and we have got this a lot. Right now, it's no secret, Portsmouth is where our primary focus is, only because we started so late in the 2026 season. One is not more important than the other. Let me just say that. We love them both. But our plan after we get Portsmouth up and going and we're in a good routine is that each season we will share, and we will start at Mudlick in early season because of the notorious flooding of Portsmouth. You can't start early in the season there. And then as the season goes on and we're able to get Portsmouth up and going again, next season, our focus will shift a little bit, but we will split our seasons the best that we can between Mudlick and Portsmouth. So no plans on selling, no plans on closing Mudlick. I know that's a really popular question right now.
2: Well, we love some Mudlick Valley Raceway in Kentucky and nearby in Ohio, Portsmouth Raceway. And we're chatting with the Track social media content creator, Jamie Mullins of the ProFabrication, Mullins on the ProFabrication.com hotline. Your dad and mom do know that not only does it flood, I mean, it's like underwater for a couple of months, right, at Portsmouth, and then it drains, and we got a beautiful facility once again, right?
3: Yep, that's right. When they, whenever they worked with Tim and Jenny on opening back up this season, they got a real taste of reality of what the flooding leaves behind. I will say that. So every year they're going to have their work cut out for them, but I know they can do it.
2: Well, hopefully your social media content creation will get to see some of the things that the water leaves behind, kind of like those Talladega pictures where they leave furniture and everything after the races. We'll see what the river does. Jamie Mullins.
3: Yeah, definitely.

0: Definitely.
1: 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So as Portsmouth goes forward, if you got, you know, dreams, plans for special events, things like that, that, you know, is kind of known out there yet?
0: Yes, we finally were able to line up a date for the sprint cars. That was a huge ask of the fans. But before we get there, we do have the Jackie Box Kids Night. That's coming up on the 15th. And it is the 6th annual Jackie Box Kids Night. We had it scheduled a couple weekends ago, but of course it rained it out. Rain has really been brutal on both tracks this season. So that's coming up on the 15th. We'll have toy giveaway, a backpack distribution, Mary's Clothesline, the Ohio Valley Late Model Series will be there, and we'll have some super late models, UMP and Sport Mods, all on the card for that event.
1: Now, that's August 15th at Portsmouth Raceway, yes. And we're chatting with Jamie Mullins from Portsmouth Raceway, the track's social media content creator. What about Labor Day? Is that when the sprint cars are coming?
0: Yes, so I don't want to give away too much. I don't know what all I'm allowed to say, but on the 4th, I did drop it today on social media that the Gladiator Sprint Tour is coming to Portsmouth on the 4th, and lined up with that right now, and this is on social media, so this is known knowledge. For the 4th, we'll have super late models, and that will be paying $5,000 to win that night. And we will have the Crown Vix on Friday night. But right now, our plan is a two-day show. So we haven't dropped all of the information for the 5th yet. But it will be very exciting and our highest-paying super late model event at PRP for this season.
1: Portsmouth Raceway Park back in action. Keeping Mudlick Valley going, back in action there. Jamie Mullins, the social media content creator for Portsmouth Raceway, our guest on the ProFabrication.com hotline, letting us know about August 15th and then the Labor Day weekend at the track there in Portsmouth Raceway. How about specialty foods? Are we going to have something fun to eat when we get there?
0: So if you've ever been to Portsmouth, then you know that the Jenny Coleman chili dog sauce is a crowd favorite. And Jenny and her husband, Tim, own Portsmouth. That's who my parents bought it from. And Jenny was so gracious as to share her recipe with my mom. So we have the famous chili dog sauce in the concession stands. And our number one seller, though, since we've opened the last two weekends, has been my mom's famous walking tacos. I'm telling you, she sold out both weekends of walking taco meat.
1: Walking tacos, all kinds of great specialty foods. Get to Portsmouth Raceway. Check them out on social media. Jamie Mullins, thanks for taking the time to chat with us. Fans, stay with us. We'll be right back with more.
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1: 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And hey, Tiffany, welcome to the show. And man, it looked like the Victory Lane celebration was extra special, but I thought you had won before at Latrobe. How long has it been since you were in Victory Lane there?
2: It's been since 2021, since I was in Victory Lane, since my first ever win.
1: Wow. Tiffany Mackelhaus taking quite a break in between those wins. And that's got to be something to be able to come out and go through it and work and keep working to get back there. How difficult was last year? I thought you were close a couple of times and, you know, things came up short. What's that drama been like to overcome to get to this point where now you're back in Victory Lane?
2: Last year was a really difficult year because we knew we were fast. We knew I was a good driver. It just, disaster would always strike with a lap or two to go, especially the fan night race last year at Latrobe. And then we went to PPMS one night last year and I was winning that race too. Both on the last lap, the motor gave out on me. So this one was important because I needed one after being so close.
1: Oh, yes. And a cold one a couple of times after that too. Tiffany Mackelhaus, our guest on the profabrication.com hotline, overcoming a long dry spell to take another win at Latrobe Speedway. She is on the profabrication.com hotline, brought to you by Gasco Gaskets. 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Well, you know, you were leading lap after lap over the last weekend. I mean, are things starting to sound, you know, like they're breaking? Or, you know, what kind of drama is going on in your head? Because you're closing in on those couple of laps to go, but you still haven't gotten to the finish line yet. How wild was it to be in that car trying to get that victory?
2: Well, the first six laps, I supposedly, according to everyone at the track, I pulled a big gap. In my head, I was just like, okay, just keep going. You're not winning yet because you're not even close to the checkered flag yet. Then we get a caution, and I'm like, oh, man, everybody, like, we're all tight again. There's a chance I can get past on this first corner, but I took off and never looked back. And then I was nervous the entire time till I came around turn four and saw the checkered flag.
1: Wow. And the checkered flag was waving for her. Tiffany Mackelhaus, our guest on the profabrication.com hotline, getting that victory that she worked so hard for at Latrobe Speedway after a couple of years of being away, back in Victory Lane. And it looked like Victory Lane turned into quite the tussle in and of itself. Family members coming up, big hugs everywhere. I thought almost a hockey match was going to break out there. What was that, all those emotions going on there?
2: My whole family, we all put so much effort into me racing, and it was just so important for us to get this win. Everyone was just so excited for me because they knew how hard it was for me last year when you have that chance to win again and it just gets ripped out from under your feet. And then you finally have that relief. It finally happened.
1: So Tiffany Mackelhaus, our guest on the profabrication.com hotline, wins after a number of years away from Victory Lane at Latrobe Speedway. And in those couple of years, now there's a big fellow with a lot of muscles on that seems to like you an awful lot. I think he asked you to marry him. What was his reaction to being there for this victory now that you guys are together?
2: Oh, he was so excited. He actually didn't get to be at my first one. I forget, he had some family event, my first win, so it was like, man, you missed that. And then finally he was able to see me win, and he was just so proud of me.
3: So do you make him do more chores around the house or anything? Does he have to take you to dinner now because you finally got it? Did you have any side bets on this thing?
2: No side bets. We didn't have any side bets, but I'm definitely going to make him clean the car up real nice for this fan appreciation this weekend.
3: Tiffany Makelos, the winner at Lake Trove Speedway and clearly going to be the winner on wash day for getting ready for this weekend. She's our guest of the ProFab Hotline. The faces, I mean, it looked like you had 30 people in Victory Lane that were all just beaming there.
2: I just love the fact that everybody was able to come down. There were still even fans up on the fence cheering for me while I was just doing my interview and taking photos. I don't even think that was half the people in Victory Lane who wanted to come down, but they had to shut it off at some point so they could keep the program moving.
3: Tiffany Makelos, our guest on the ProFabrication.com hotline, taking the win at Latrobe Speedway and getting ready for Fan Appreciation Night. I read somewhere that if you're not the current most popular driver at Latrobe Speedway, you're certainly one of them. What can you expect from Fan Appreciation Night? Are you going to bring extra Sharpies? Do you have more things to sign? What are some of the responsibilities of being that popular and knowing it's Fan Appreciation Night?
2: For Fan Appreciation Night, I start preparing for that the year prior after that fan appreciation just happened. Last year, we gave out a bunch of stuff. This year, we're giving out even more stuff. I think we have checkered flag blankets, checkered flag hats, cups. There might even be a couple shirts thrown in there. I try to really take the time to make all of the fans' nights that night.
3: Man, what a perfect response by a driver for Fan Appreciation Night. Latrobe Speedway winner, Tiffany Makelos, our guest on the ProFabrication.com hotline. 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
2: So you can follow me on Facebook at Tiffany Makelos, also on Instagram, just my name again. And then I also do have a TikTok. We don't post as much on there, but we will be posting some more racing content on there as well.
3: Tiffany Makelos, congrats on the win at Latrobe. Fans, stay with us. 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
11: You think Jimmy
12: Johnson
11: forgot how to drive? You're an idiot. Shut up. Sit down. He's going to win 8 races in a row. I'm not putting Kyle Larson in that category. I think driver slump and team slump. I think this may be more of a team slump than a driver slump. 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
12: 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Adam Stricker on the line. And, hey, Adam, how's it feel winning these late models now after a career of tremendous wins in modified?
13: Yeah, it's been good. I'm just very, very thankful and very blessed to, you know, to be in the equipment I'm in and be able to contend for these wins.
12: When you're out there running guys like Rod Conley, Colton Burdett, Justin Smith, Jeff Watson, the four guys that were there at the finish with you and the others that Jason Jameson, Cade Lowdy that were in the race and all. I mean, have you even built up a notebook on how to race late model guys at these bigger events? How is that processing?
13: Yeah, I mean, you know, started in the late model stuff there in 23 and then in 24 kind of was, you know, nothing but late models and had great success and great car owners and was able to build, you know, a notebook and just how to really race these things. And took some time off, just kind of a hit or miss schedule with the super stuff, more focused on the modified to just be with my family a little bit more. And, you know, now my daughter's getting a little older. I can do these things a little bit more often. And so, you know, I was fortunate enough to get another good ride and with really good equipment. So, you know, got great people behind me and,
12: You know, you keep winning these races, you could get her a crate late model or something, couldn't you?
13: Yeah, I'm sure it won't take too much longer and she'll be ready to hop in the seat of something.
12: Well, Adam Stricker, a dad awaiting a future Stricker driver maybe, but definitely getting to victory lane at Kentucky's baddest bull ring, Ponderosa Speedway, last weekend in the Valvoline American Late Model Ironman Series, and a nice payday on top of it after a tremendous battle throughout. He takes the victory. He is our guest on the profabrication.com hotline, which is brought to you by Gasco Gaskets. 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So when you make the transition from modified to late model, obviously now you can't see the front wheels, is that optic one of the biggest obstacles to come over? What are some of the points that you had to reteach yourself to get into the super late model?
13: The biggest thing is just speed. You know, you're going so much faster and everything happens just that much faster, you know what I mean? And these late models, there is no room for mistakes. You know, you just got to be able to be on the wheel all the time and just be able to adapt and overcome and take any things that comes your way.
12: What's it like, though, when you hit that mark at that speed and you're finally starting to be able to replicate that over and over again? How cool is that from the young you who dreamed of it now doing it at that speed?
13: It's really special. I mean, you know, you always think that you can do these things and you just never know until you get the opportunity. And now that the opportunity has kind of prevailed itself, it's definitely heartwarming and makes you feel like that, you know, you kind of belong.
12: Well, you're running, and we're chatting with Adam Stricker on the profabrication.com hotline. He is a Cincinnati, you know, based driver, Cincinnati area right in there and such. So you got a lot of places you can go to within 3-4 hours, maybe even an adventure a little bit more. Is there some future stuff that you would love to get to go to, maybe like the Pittsburgher or Knoxville, Iowa, you know, some of those type places out there that might not be on your schedule, but at least on your mind, maybe to get to over the next, you know, 15, you know, months or so?
13: Absolutely. You know, I mean, obviously we got the World 100 coming up. I've had good success there, but, you know, like I'd love to be able to go to Knoxville or, you know, even next year, like the Firecracker or just some of these bigger races that are coming up. And, you know, maybe in the future, if everything keeps going well, we can do that.
12: Adam Stricker on the profabrication.com hotline. Second big super late model win of the summer and really starting to gel at this dirt super late model world out there. And you've ran a lot of the guys, but maybe they haven't always been in your heat or your semi or the features that you've been in. Who are some of the drivers that you still look forward to getting to be able to test yourself against that are out there.
13: Yeah, absolutely. I mean, you know, like I said, we got the North South coming up, so we're going to be racing with some of the best guys like Davenport and Bobby and Ricky and Overton and all them, Shepherd. Just, yeah, I mean, equipment is plenty capable of getting it done, and just got to do my job and, you know, put up a good fight with these guys coming up.
12: How about we turn the calendar back and look at some of the racing heroes that maybe from the past that you clearly won't be able to race against, but who were some of the heroes of the past that, you know, if you could, you would race against, and maybe were the guys on the wall in the bedroom of young Adam Stricker when he was growing up?
13: Yeah, absolutely. I mean, you know, you always think about John Gill, and, you know, one of my hometown heroes was Rick Combs, and, you know, just people like that. There's just so many people that are great friends of mine and my family, and wish I could have got to race them guys when I was younger. So a lot of people I look up to is, you know, as I progress into my racing.
12: Well, he is progressing and progressing quite well. Two big dirt super late model wins, the latest at Kentucky's Baddest Bullring, Ponderosa Speedway, and the Ironman late model series. Valvoline and Chris Tilley putting all that great series together. He is our guest, Adam Stricker, on the profabrication.com hotline. So North-South coming up, coming off of this win, is the momentum there for you to maybe surprise these guys a little bit come feature time and be right in the mix?
13: Yeah, for sure. I mean, if you look back at some of the stats, I've had great runs with Lucas Oil and Ward of Outlaws. It just, you know, I've had some time off to do some other things, and I think I'm plenty capable enough, and I've said it a ton of times, you know, the equipment is definitely there. I just got to have a little luck your way, and if everything goes good, I think we can definitely be in contention.
12: Where can fans follow you on the internet to be able to keep up with this adventure?
13: You can follow us all on Facebook, mostly at Team Christie Racing or Adam Stricker Racing on Facebook. That's most of our updates there.
12: Adam Stricker taking the victory at Ponderosa Speedway. Fans, stay with us. We'll be right back with more.
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17: 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We got cars sideways. It's Christopher Bell. He spins and collects a couple cars.
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17: Here comes Shane Van Gisbergen on the bottom. He's looking for second.
19: Now Chris Buescher fired out of a cannon in turn two. He's right into the rear bumper of Packett.
17: Oh, it's a multi-car accident. I want to say 15, 20 cars. Guys, that took out about two-thirds of the field.
20: We have a fight on pit road between two crew guys. One of them is with Ty Gibbs. One is with Brad Keselowski.
21: Blaney, bottom of the racetrack. Chastain makes it three wide. He'd like to take a spot here on the backstretch, and he charges. He wants the lead in turn three.
22: Ross Chastain shot out of a cannon from the sixth starting spot. He has already moved up to second. The battle now for third on the high side. Kyle Larson, Riley Herbst challenging low.
23: Kyle Larson moves up to the top side. Going to lose a little bit of ground.
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0: Welcome to Racers Odds. Andrew Curlin here with David Stiles. I'm at Charlotte Motor Speedway. My background, David, it looks fake, but I found maybe the best view in the house to do Racers Odds. There's cars racing behind me, which I'm pumped about. But, David, you are live in the PRN studios here in Concord, and we're coming off of a big week at Watkins Glen. SVG is making more history, getting his seventh career win. Kevin filled in for you last week. He said SVG was unbettable just because of where they had him in the odds, although if you bet on SVG, you still would have ended up making money.
1: Yeah, I mean, for Shane Van Gisbergen to come back from almost 30 seconds down after pitting and the strategy that they were on, and I didn't bet anything on Connor Zilich last week, but I thought that he may have a chance. And he overcooked that right front, and then it just didn't come to fruition. And Shane Van Gisbergen proved why he is the best road course racer that we currently have in the series. And it was an amazing drive. I know that some people may think that it was a little lackluster of a race, but I thought the strategy was interesting. I didn't have a lot of bets pay out for me. The only one that really hit was that Kyle Busch versus John Hunter Nemechek. Kyle Busch finished ahead of him, so I got a little bit of like 72 cents or something on that. So it was fun. I thought it was a good race weekend. And now we get ready to head to Dover. And I love Dover Motor Speedway. I've been talking to a lot of drivers just this season about going to Dover. And so I'm really excited to put you on these sharp bets and help you try to find the value in this and this upcoming race. And the All-Star event, it's very different because we typically have 400 miles at Dover, and that place is called the Monster Mile for a reason. So it'll be interesting to see how these drivers handle this format that we have. So they'll have three different heats. There'll be one at 75 laps, and then they'll invert the field. There'll be another one at 75 laps, and then they'll run the final, 250 laps of the race with the final 26 drivers. We already have 200 laps. We already have 19 drivers locked in to the heat, so there is a fan vote that is up for grabs, and then we'll see who can lock themselves in after those heats. I'm interested to hear who you are looking at and kind of what you're, you know, looking forward to in the weekend. We also will have a truck race and a O'Reilly race that have some bets on there too. So it'll be a great weekend of racing up in the first state of Delaware.
0: Yeah, this is a tough one. A, the format, there's a lot of math that you have to do to figure out how do I get in, how do I lock myself in, who's guaranteed already. For me to start, at least if you're looking at a betting perspective, take a look at the 19 guaranteed drivers. And if you're looking to bet on someone for the win, it's going to be bold and brave to bet outside of this list, outside of a few exceptions, and we'll go over those. But Tyler Reddick, Ty Gibbs, Carson Hocevar, Shane Van Gisbergen, Christopher Bell, Blaney, Hamlin, Briscoe, Byron, Larson, Elliott, Austin Dillon, Chastain, Josh Berry, Cindric, Logano, Bubba Wallace, Kyle Busch, Brad Keselowski. That's a mix of previous winners, 2026, 2025 race winners. Busch is a former All-Star champion, and Keselowski gets in by being a former champion. So that's kind of how you qualify everybody else. One driver that is not on that list, but is actually the best next-gen driver at Dover, is Alex Bowman. It's amazing. He has the best average finish amongst all drivers in this car. It's 5.33. That is amazing. He's also finished in the top 10 seven of the last eight Dover races. He's a 2021 winner, but he's not locked in. I think that's going to be his biggest challenge. And with this field inverting after the first 75 laps, you take the best average finish of six drivers who are not locked in, and that's how they get in. I'm very curious to see how that shakes out for Alex Bowman, because if he runs well in the first 75 laps, say he runs third, he's then starting in 23rd to start the next 75 laps. And it's hard to pass at Dover.

0: hard to pass in this next-gen car, I almost feel like the best place to be is going to be around that mid-pack where you kind of average out on the invert and, you know, don't have to pass as many cars. So that's the thing. You can pass here. Let's get it straight. I think it's just one of the more difficult races and tracks to pass at. And so I know I just threw a lot at you, but Alex Bowman's a guy who's not on that list that I'm watching is basically what I'm trying to say.
1: Well, just to give you a thoughts into it, I like Alex Bowman for this weekend. He's in a couple of matchups, and I might bet money on both of these matchups. One of them's on DraftKings. The other one is on Caesars. The one on Caesars, he is matched up with Tyler Reddick. He is minus 105. Tyler Reddick minus 125. So Alex Bowman is the underdog in this bet. I actually like this for Alex Bowman. Again, like you said, average finish of 5.33. Reddick is kind of up and down at Dover. He's been good there, but he's also had some bad runs. And I think that Alex will play the strategy, and he'll get into that final 200-lap heat, and we could see him make some noise. So I like that one. And then the second one, he is matched up against Ty Gibbs. Ty Gibbs has a really good average finish here. He runs really well at this racetrack. That matchup, they're both at minus 115, so that's kind of a flip of a coin type bet. You want to stay in that probability and try to find, you know, that 52 percentile probability. Both of these guys are at that at minus 115, but I'm going to fade Ty Gibbs and take Bowman on both of these and put a few units on it because I think he'll be pretty solid there. Hendrick is also the winningest car for the All-Star race, and they're also one of the better teams at Dover. All of their cars are usually pretty good at this track, so I think favoring Bowman in both of these matchups is a pretty good value, and I think if you're willing to kind of not risk a lot but play the probabilities of where the bets are, I think that these two matchups are pretty solid. So I like both of those. If you're just going to pick a straight-up race winner, Denny Hamlin in the next-gen car at Dover is so good. And he's won three of these races, all of them in the past seven seasons. So he's kind of come into his own at this track. And so I think if you're going to bet race winner, I think if you do Denny Hamlin to win the race at Dover, then that's a pretty good bet. You can find him on some different sports books as the favorite. So that's kind of where I'm looking as far as the bets go, because this All-Star race for the Cup Series is just so wide open. And like you said, you've only got 19 guys that are locked in, and then there will be a final field of, what is it, 26 drivers for that final heat. So we've still got some drivers to get into that final, you know, heat that we have at the end of this All-Star race.
0: And here's what's interesting is there are guaranteed going to be 26 drivers in the final 200-lap segment. And that is banking on the fact that 19 guaranteed drivers start the final segment. So say Tyler Reddick, Ty Gibbs, Carson Hocevar, Shane Van Gisbergen, they're locked into the final 200 laps. If they crash out, they do not start the third segment. That means we will see a seventh open driver come in and fill their spot. So that's something to pay attention to, because there's a guy right on the cusp of that average finish line between stages one and two, and we'll see how Fox ends up showing us who this type of leaderboard, because I know I'm not going to be able to do that type of math at home. But that's just something to watch out for, because if your guy is that seventh guy, all of a sudden a regular jumps out and crashes out, blows an engine, what have you, that's going to open the door for more open guys to get in. So just something to keep an eye on. But, David, I think you nailed it. And especially with this Ty Gibbs, Alex Bowman head-to-head, because it really is a coin flip. Yes. Looking at the July results, it was basically a Joe Gibbs Racing Hendrick Motorsports show from July 2025, the last time we were at Dover. Denny Hamlin won. Chase Briscoe finished second. Then you have a Hendrick driver, Alex Bowman, finishing third. Kyle Larson finishing fourth. Ty Gibbs, a Gibbs driver, finishing fifth. Chase Elliott, sixth. I think at the end of this All-Star race, the $1 million is going to go to one of those two teams. And so it's basically up to you at home to decide who's it going to be. And from there, you can bet winning manufacturer. You can bet, is a Chevrolet going to win or is a Toyota going to win? Because I think, or there's team odds as well. I'm not sure which is better. But that's something
1: Well, right
0: that
1: now,
0: I'm looking
1: the,
0: at.
1: The, the winning manufacturer bet is actually a pretty interesting one because Chevrolet and Toyota, Chevrolet's plus 125, Toyota's plus 130. So they're pretty even. Ford is plus 400. So you're looking at even odds on both of those. So, it again, this is a coin flip. This will be a coin flip on whatever your gut is telling you will be good here. I'm going to go a little bit towards Denny Hamlin winning the race, but you can get more value in these matchups if you find something that you're interested in to where, you know, you're taking Alex Bowman over two Toyotas. So you're still kind of hedging yourself a little bit. Another interesting thing to look at,
0: actually,
1: too, and
0: not to cut you off, but
1: go for
0: it. If you're going to bet Toyota or Chevrolet, you might as well bet winning team because you get a little bit better odds there. Joe Gibbs Racing plus 150, Hendrick Motorsports plus 160. So that beats your manufacturer odds right then and there. So you might as well bet on the race team instead of the manufacturer in this case.
1: I like that.
0: I'm gonna put some money on Joe Gibbs. I think the winner's gonna come out of that camp. I'll put $5 plus 150 on Joe Gibbs Racing to win the All-Star Race.
1: I like it. I think that's good. That aligns with Denny Hamlin, race winner at plus 400 for me. So I think that's good. The other thing that I want to look at, there's a O'Reilly bet that I think is worth making. And I think, you know, Allgaier's really good here. He's the favorite to win at plus 315. If you're looking for a little bit more value and to maybe inject a little bit of fun,
0: are you going
1: to
0: say it?
1: Cruz plus 500 to win. He's on a streak right now. He's got five consecutive top five finishes. He's never won a race before, but he's pretty good at these short tracks. He's pretty good on the road courses, too. So I think Brent Cruz, his day's coming, and we could see that pop up this weekend in Delaware at Dover. So I like that, plus 500 for Brent Cruz to win.
0: I'm going to give you two other guys. I think a different driver gets their first career win on Saturday, and that is Carson Quapel, plus 900. He's back in a JRM car in the number one. He's got Rodney Childers on the top of the box, although surprisingly statistics have shown that he runs the worst in the number one car. He actually runs better in the nine car for Junior Motorsports, so just something interesting there. But Quapel led laps, almost won in 2024 when Ryan Truex passed him. I think it was with like two laps to go to win the race. He almost got. We wouldn't even be talking about him getting his first career win because it almost happened 2 years ago at Dover. I like him at plus 900. I think that's really good. Also, important to note, I just talked about that JRM number 9 car having a solid year so far in the owner's points. Ross Chastain is back behind the wheel in that. He's got two top threes in his last three Dover starts in the O'Reilly Auto Parts Series, plus 1,000 for Chastain to win. If you're looking to get interesting there, just two sleepers that could maybe spoil the Justin Allgaier, Brent Cruz show that we see on Saturday.
1: I like both of those. I think Carson Quapel is extremely talented. He's just had some bad luck, and he's been changing cars like every week. You know that's got to be hard on a driver. I'm really impressed with him. His day's coming too, but Brent Cruz is just on a tear right now. So I like that we have a little bit of difference in what we're looking at, just so that it gives us a little bit of variance to help you as a listener find where that value is. And I've got to get us a shirt made or something, because Kevin with the find the value, I thought that was great. And so maybe we'll get us some merch and we'll get something out for that, because I think that that's just a great tagline. And then also I wanted to highlight this before we, speaking of highlights, that was a pun that was intended. Talking about hair last week, your hair's looking pretty good. I got my hair cut today, so
0: I'm
1: a little less shaggy looking. So, we're getting our coif on. We're going to find some value, and, hopefully we'll have a good weekend out at Dover. Is there anything the truck race? I mean, this will be a triple header weekend for NASCAR. For me, the only thing I could find was odds to win, and I'm not sure if I want to put any units on that or not. So there's a little bit out there if you're interested in trucks. There's just not anything of super high value that I'm finding that I want to put some units on for them this week.
0: I haven't really looked much into the trucks. Kyle Busch plus 350, I'm seeing. Honeycutt plus 450. Josevar's in the race plus 600. I think if you want to bet on momentum, I think Caden Honeycutt's the guy to talk about. He swept the weekend at Watkins Glen. He swept the car store races the next day. talk about a guy who's hot and I think can just get behind the wheel right now and win anywhere, that's Cayden Honeycutt. You know what?

0: just for fun. I'll put a dollar on Cade Honeycutt to win the race.
1: I like it.
0: I also have to clean up. I'm going to bet on Tyler Reddick, $1 to win the All-Star race. I don't know what his odds are. Doesn't matter. He's on a winning tear. I also like Hamlin to win. I'll put 5 on him at plus 370. Actually, I put 10 on him at plus 370.
1: Do the 400. Do the 400. That's better odds.
0: Oh, sorry. Plus 370. 400. Even better.
1: Yeah. Do 400. It's on Caesars. On Caesars, Tyler Reddick's plus 1,400. So they usually have a little bit longer odd. So there you go. I like it. I think they're really good. The only other stat that I have is when we go to a new place for this All-Star race, the All-Star race has been run for a long time. It's been ran 34 times at Charlotte, 3 times at North Wilkesboro, once at Atlanta, once at Bristol, twice at Texas. This is the first time it'll ever be ran at Dover. In recent history, when it's been ran somewhere new, a Hendrick driver has won. Chase Elliott won it in 2020 at Bristol. Kyle Larson at Texas. Kyle Larson at North Wilkesboro. So if you're looking for maybe an interesting little line, you may want to put a few units on Larson. He is the second favored driver out of all drivers to win this race at plus 600. So that's just another little tidbit. I'm going to stick with Denny Hamlin. He's been really good here the past couple of years. And then these two matchups with Bowman. But let's get into pick 'em. So I got a pretty good bump last week. Allmendinger netted, he netted me about 36 points, ran pretty well. You picked Buescher. We had a little problem, though.
0: Yeah, I already picked Buescher this year, which I didn't find out until too late. David, I am giving myself the DNQ. I think that's not fair to pick Buescher multiple times, especially when he had a pretty solid points day. So I scored a big goose egg at Watkins Glen. But luckily, going into the All-Star race, this is a free pick, isn't it?
1: So the good thing is that you can pick anyone. And if you win, you get 25 extra points. So you could come away a big winner in this and get your points back anyway. Because what would have been still about a 120-ish point lead after your huge win with Chase Elliott for the 68-pointer a few weeks ago, it's back to 90 points. So it's a little bit more palatable for me after scoring a big weekend with Allmendinger. So I'll let you go first, and you can pick who you want. Because I think I've got a little bit of a fade right here. I got a guy that I'm gonna pick. So.
0: Oh, do you?
1: Yeah.
0: Wait. We can't pick the same driver, can we?
1: No, we can't pick the same driver. No.
0: All right. So, well, I want to know who you're gonna pick. Good. I picked Buescher on purpose just to DNQ so I could tank for a good pick for the All-Star race. Give me the guy who's the favorite. Denny Hamlin wins it.
1: I like it.
0: I love his stats at Dover. He is I'm trying to find where it is. I think he's won the last two races.
1: Yeah, he's won the last two races.
0: Yeah, he won the last two races. JGR's won the last three. So
1: yeah.
0: I'm liking my odds with Denny Hamlin to win this one. David, who you got? You can't pick Denny.
1: Well, I'm not going to pick Denny. I'm going to pick Chase Elliott. I think he is the best Hendrick driver right now. He's got two wins on the season. Let's go. Number 19. Hendrick's pretty good there. I would pick Bowman, but I don't know. It's going to be hard for that transfer. I think he's going to run really well, but I don't think that he can win the race. So I think one of his teammates will. Hendrick's really, really good at Dover, so going for the 19.
0: All right. I think that's fair. Well, that's all we've got for Racers Odds this week. I actually can't remember. Kevin picked someone for Pick'em last week, and we maybe need to get him in on the standings. But, Dover's going to be fun. All-Star race. Brad Gilley will be on the call from us at PRN. We've got the coverage of the racing on Saturday, which is really exciting. And then the big weekend after that, the Coca-Cola 600, we're going to have a lot of great content coming from us at the Performance Racing Network from here, Charlotte Motor Speedway, what I've got behind me. There's no logo on the track yet. Like, I'm like wondering when they're going to paint
1: The ball Coke field 600. Hasn't been painted yet. Yeah,
0: I know. Yeah. So I'm curious when that's going to happen, but we'll probably get an update on that next week. I'll give the weather report, but
1: there you go.
0: Thanks for listening to Racers Odds. Thanks. If you haven't already, subscribe on YouTube. Make sure you listen to us on the podcast platforms as well. Follow us on all social media. And, yeah, you're going to want to get in on the Racers Odds action early here. That's all I'm going to say. I think we're going to have some exciting giveaways coming up down the line. I don't want to give too much away about that yet. But if you are a listener, continue to listen because it could win yourself something pretty cool. So, David, any closing thoughts before we wrap this one up?
1: No, let's help you have a little bit more fun, put you on those sharp bets, and hopefully we'll help you grow your bankroll. That's what it's all about, right?
0: Absolutely. All right, David. Thanks for listening. I'm Andrew Kurland, and we'll be back next week to preview the Coca-Cola 600 here on Racers Online.

0: down Iowa while Tyler Reddick continues to tumble. 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
0: Welcome to the show. Doug Rice along with Alexis Erickson and Brad Gilley. Coming up, we will study the rise and fall. The rise of Joey Logano in the points and the fall of Tyler Reddick. What does all this have to do with the chase, which looms in the very near future? And, of course, Ty Gibbs ties up another win in Iowa. So that's some of the sneak peek of this edition of Fast Talk. Ty Gibbs scored his second career win and his second win of the 2026 campaign in Iowa. Let's hear how it sounded.
2: Does Christopher Bell have enough to get around Ty Gibbs, or does Gibbs get win two of 2026?
3: Ty Gibbs looks to the outside of the lap car. Brad Keselowski works up next to the safer barrier. Christopher Bell is still there. It's Ty Gibbs with the lead in turn four.
4: Gibbs gets right beside Brad Keselowski. He's going to have Christopher Bell pinned behind him. Checkered flag is in the air, and Ty Gibbs wins the Iowa Corn 350 powered by ethanol at Iowa Speedway.
0: Alex Hayden with the call there for the Motor Racing Network as Ty Gibbs held off his Joe Gibbs teammate. There's a lot of Gibbs in the mix here, and Christopher Bell once again has to settle for second. Let's hear from Ty in victory lane.
5: Yeah, it was awesome. You know, it's so awesome, obviously, listening to Tony, listening to him spot for Kyle my whole life. So it's cool to have him win and be here with me. So it's a great day.
0: And that may be the longest audio cut that exists, Ty Gibbs. He's very truncated when it comes to victory celebrations. But Alexis, he is now firmly, not just second win of the season, second place in points. And we have to start giving Ty Gibbs serious championship consideration, I believe.
6: I think so. I mean, I don't know how you couldn't. You look at that team, you look at that organization, obviously a Toyota driver, Toyota having a fantastic season. You look at that team and you see where they've come from. And I mean, not in just the year 2026, but, you know, the few years before that. And we always wondered, where was Ty? Where's Ty Gibbs? Where is he going to get his first win? When is he going to break out? When is he going to have the consistency that he needs to have to be a potential championship contender? We are seeing that now. It is happening right in front of our eyes. 2026, I believe, is the first season where he's had a really consistent performance. He's been, you know, able to put that team in good positions. He's more mature. He's doing things better in the race car. He's acting better in the race car. And because of that, we are now seeing him second in points with two wins on the season, you know, right behind his teammate Denny Hamlin, second in points and a potential championship contender. Absolutely.
0: Brad, the Ty Gibbs team was fast, but they were also cerebral. They figured out the plan to put them on the track in the proper position to secure this, it felt like.
7: Yeah, he led one time, and it was the last 40 laps of the race, and that's what they needed to do. So they did a great job. Look, Ty Gibbs has scored more stage points than anyone this year. He is tied for the most stage wins this year. Yesterday alone, after starting sixth, he finished fourth and fourth in stage one and two and ended up driving into victory lane. This team has, in a lot of ways, quietly been outperforming the rest of the field, and in some ways as well, not quietly, but very loudly showing up week in and week out. It's impressive what they've been able to do, and I agree with Alexis and you. We can call him a legitimate title contender. He leapfrogged over Ryan Blaney and took over second in the Cup Series standings. That's very impressive from this still very young team.
0: A little bit later on in the show, we're going to break down two teams that are heading in the right direction. We talked about that in the tease, Tyler Reddick and Joey Logano. But Brad, right now I'm looking at the overall dominance of Joe Gibbs Racing. You take four of the top 16 teams in the sport, and they come out of the same shop.
7: Yeah, they do. Yesterday, all four Joe Gibbs Toyotas finished in the top six. The other two cars came out of the Team Penske garage with Ryan Blaney and Josh Berry finishing third and fourth, respectively. But and here's the other incredible thing A couple of those Joe Gibbs cars were running a different brake package that they were experimenting with because they can. Denny Hamlin, for example, he's already clinched a spot and is pretty close to actually clinching the regular season championship, even though we technically don't have a regular season championship anymore. He came from the back and finished fifth. And Chase Briscoe also had similar brake issues, although they showed up later in the race, and he finished sixth. That's how good they are. They literally had one arm tied behind their back, and they outperformed most of the field.
6: It was crazy to me to see Denny Hamlin's post-race interview, because you could tell, I mean, on his face, just in that interview, how much he had to work for that fifth place finish. But that's what that team does. They're able to capitalize even on days when it looks like, you know, the deck is stacked against them and they're not going to be able to have the performance that they're used to having. They still can overcome and come back and get a top five. And that's what's going to make that team so difficult to beat when it comes chase time, in my opinion.
0: Brad mentioned the regular season championship, even though it's just resetting to get to the chase right now. Four teams have already clinched spots in that, taking away a little bit of the drama. Denny Hamlin, Ty Gibbs, Ryan Blaney, and Tyler Reddick are all mathematically locked into the chase. No matter what happens over these next three races, these four teams will all go chasing. Brad, did we learn anything from Iowa, or is this just another stepping stone toward the end of the regular season?
7: I think it's another stepping stone. I don't know that I would look at it and say we learned much other than say, you know, Denny Hamlin and his team and Chase Briscoe, as well as Riley Herbst trying out a different brake package that they found out doesn't work. You know, luckily it wasn't too bad of a hit for them, but now they know that. But realistically, Iowa Speedway, I know we talk about three consecutive short tracks after this. We have Richmond this weekend and then New Hampshire Motor Speedway. But even people will tell you, I think Todd Gordon said it best, Iowa Speedway is the shortest intermediate track that we have. So it might not necessarily even play into what we see over the next couple of weeks, although a lot of those players are probably going to be strong this weekend as well. I think it was just another stop. I think it was a pretty cool stop as well with a nice sellout crowd.
0: And, of course, we've much ballyhooed the fact that it will be repaved before next year's July 4th running at Iowa, which will actually be on July 4th. Alexis, there's so much discussion about running on the nation's birthday. Is that a big impactful thing, or is it just another day on the calendar?
6: You know, I think to be able to have the July 4th date as a racetrack, you're able to kind of have that theme to promote. We saw it a little bit with Texas Motor Speedway when they were on Cinco de Mayo weekend, and they had that to kind of play off of. And I think that's something that any track that gets the opportunity to have something on the calendar that coincides with their race, I think is a positive thing. And I also think you're in America's heartland. Why not have a July 4th race there? I think it fits perfectly.
0: I don't know that there's that much import tied to having a race on the 4th.
6: Yeah.
0: Just to be honest, Iowa already sells out. They're not going to put any more people into there. I'm sure they will do a great celebration. I just don't know if it's that impactful where we race on July 4th, Brad, as long as we're having a race that weekend and people can go celebrate.
7: Well, here's what I like about it. All right, you know, NASCAR has tried to use July 4th weekend for Chicago Street or Chicagoland Speedway. Chicago is one of the top three largest cities in our country. There's a lot going on 4th of July weekend in one of those large cities. Why would you say, oh, this is where I'm going to go to a NASCAR race? People have, which has been great. This is where I think Iowa and July 4th weekend works out well. If you're in the state of Iowa, man, this is going to be the happening July 4th weekend. And to your point, they already sell out, but gosh, you've got a great opportunity just to make this literally Iowa's celebration of the 251st birthday of our country.
0: All right, so July 4th indeed next year will be in Newton, Iowa. Look forward to that and see how their new pavement reacts and what kind of race we get out of that. We're already talking a year ahead of time. I love that. By the way, let's give you our Toyota performance report for today. A good day for Toyota in Iowa. Ty Gibbs wins in the Sirius XM Toyota. Christopher Bell once again second. Denny Hamlin fifth.

0: 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NASCAR is a registered trademark of the National Association for Stock Car Auto Racing, LLC.
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0: feels like for decades we have looked at Hendrick Motorsports, and people have called them the evil empire from Star Wars that wanted to take over the entire universe, or they're the New York Yankees of NASCAR. Alexis, this year, it may be a singular event, the New York Yankees of NASCAR are Joe Gibbs Racing. I'm looking at the point standings now with three races to go. This is 23 of 26 in the regular season. The top two spots, Joe Gibbs, Denny Hamlin, Ty Gibbs. Number four, Tyler Reddick. Number five, Chase Briscoe. You have to get to number seven before you get to the first Hendrick Motorsports car. Has Joe Gibbs leapfrogged everyone into the number one spot now as far as an organization is concerned?
1: I mean, I don't know how you could look at it any other way, to be quite honest with you. And I think the reason why is because of the manufacturer that they have in their corner as Toyota. We know that Toyota, through Joe Gibbs Racing and through 2311, with all of the wins that Tyler Reddick amassed at the beginning of the year, they have been leaps and bounds above everybody else this season. And so they have something. They have figured something out. Not sure exactly what that is, but Toyota has been the best performing manufacturer. And because of that, I think that's why you're seeing Joe Gibbs Racing, you know, with so much success this season. And I think just the Chevys and the Fords are, they're just a tick. Or tick underneath, and it's hard to catch up.
0: Brad, here we are, 23 of 26 races in the regular season, and Spire Motorsports has as many wins as Hendrick Motorsports. That would have been a very long odds bet at the start of the season, I think.
2: Yes, it would have. And by the way, if you're going to call Joe Gibbs Racing now the New York Yankees of NASCAR, can we call Hendrick the Dallas Cowboys of NASCAR? Because as a Cowboys fan, you know, a lot of championships, but a lot of frustration right now. And
1: sense.
2: I feel like that's what Hendrick is a lot of frustration. I mean, look, for Kyle Larson, the hits just keep on coming, and a lot of these aren't even his fault. And, you know, for Alex Bowman, how many times has he been the innocent bystander of a big wreck happening? William Byron, where were they yesterday? He had an average finish of 1.5 at Iowa Speedway coming in and finishes at the back of the top 10. And Chase Elliott, his pit crew, made a very rare mistake. They're actually the fastest pit crew this year, but that's sort of what yesterday was. And yesterday kind of sums up where a lot of Hendrick is this year. Frustration.
0: Chase Elliott is the top ranking Hendrick driver. He is currently in seventh. Then you go down to Kyle Larson in 10th, and William Byron is 11th. And Alex Bowman, of course, missed races, and he's not in contention at all. Alexis Erickson, I ask you this. Right now, with three races to go in the race,

0: regular season, do you feel like there's a legitimate championship contender coming out of Hendrick Motorsports?
1: I do not. You
0: answered that like you were on the witness stand.
1: I do not. Well, at least I did not plead the fifth. So, you know, look, I have not seen enough. Obviously, Chase Elliott has some wins this season, and that's been great, but it hasn't been the consistency that we're used to seeing from Hendrick Motorsports. I think, you know, we've been asking this question for a while now, and every time we pose the question, we all have things that we lean back on. Oh, he's a generational talent. He's all this. But what's happening to Kyle Larson? You know what I mean? There's got to be a point where you draw a line in the sand and say, okay, something is not right. Something is not – they're not firing on all cylinders, you know, on that five team. And so you have Chase Elliott, who has a couple wins. You have Kyle Larson, who, yeah, he's 10th in points, and he's been maybe a little bit consistent, but he's not performing at the level of which you expect him to perform at. Same with William Byron. And so, no, at this point in time, I do not feel like, especially when you look at them compared to who's at the top of the leaderboard, the Denny Hamlins, the Ty Gibbs, the Ryan Blaneys, I just don't see them as being legitimate championship contenders right now. I just don't.
0: Brad, same question.
2: All right, so let me just give the other side of the argument. I'm not saying I do see them being as championship contenders, but there's a lot of hope there, and I know hope is not a plan, but this is Star Wars hope. Kyle Larson's had a lot of bad luck. Yeah, Chicago, Atlanta, 34, 34, 39th at Indianapolis. That was of their own doing, by the way. I know he backed it into the wall, but they blew a tire. Iowa, what happened yesterday? Let's not forget the tracks that we go to when we get to the chase. We have a lot of intermediate tracks. William Byron has been the best on intermediate tracks this year, even though it feels like he's not really shown up anywhere. Kyle Larson is still one of the top five drivers in terms of laps led this year, and there are a lot of tracks in there from Kansas to Las Vegas and Homestead where Kyle Larson can shine. And I do feel that Chase Elliott's consistency in a chase format can bode very well. That being said, Joe Gibbs and Toyota, they're the class of the field right now in the Cup Series, but I just want to give the other side of the argument that a lot's going to change when we go to Darlington Raceway and start those final races.
0: I have great respect for Hendrick Motorsports, and I hear what Brad's saying, but I feel like that's a team that it's relying on three-point shooting, to use a basketball analogy.
2: I like that.
0: I mean, I really do. They've got to hit all the shots beyond the arc to even have a chance to get in. Meanwhile, Joe Gibbs has got a big center, and they're just pounding it down into paint, and they're scoring easy 2 points baskets, but they're scoring every time that they go down the court. I'm really proud of myself.
1: You know what I hear when you say all that? Wah, wah, wah, wah, wah. Because I know nothing about basketball. You just said a lot of words that didn't mean a whole lot, but I think I understand what you're saying.
0: Just when you think you know somebody. And they play the low basketball IQ card. That's not fair.
2: That was awesome. I liked it.
0: I actually kind of appreciate that a lot, too. All right, we got to take a timeout. When we come back, Joey Logano.
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1: Victory Junction is a year-round camp for children with chronic and life-threatening illnesses and serious medical needs. We'll see 120 kids with spina bifida, 120 kids with craniofacial disorders, 120 kids who have diabetes or who have asthma. From 6 to 16 years old, it empowers them to just be the kids that they are that week. Not their disease, not their illness, they're just a kid. If you know a child that can benefit from Victory Junction, we'll do everything in our power to make sure that child comes to camp.

0: go with the C block of Fast Talk. It is Brad Gilley, Alexis Erickson. I'm Doug Rice. Glad to have you listening. And we've kind of teased this story throughout the show. Tyler Reddick, who started off the year the literal house of fire. He won 5 of the first 10 races. He won the first 3 races. All of us, I think, collectively said, okay, the regular season is over, and let's pat Denny or whoever's on the head and congratulate them on finishing second.
1: You know, I think this is the quintessential story for, like, what have you done for me lately?
0: It is that.
1: Because we like you said, we started the season, and he was ablaze, and we thought, my goodness, there's nobody that's going to be able to catch this man. And here we are, 3 races out from the start of the chase, and he has taken quite a tumble.
0: And it's the same, too, as we treated Joey Logano a month ago. We were throwing clay on him.
1: Absolutely.
0: And saying a eulogy and saying, wow, Joey Logano was great back when he was somebody.
1: So maybe it's, just stating how much we don't know what we're talking about. We try, guys. We really, really do. But sometimes we shoot and we miss.
0: I did a little bit of quick math here. As we are here right now, Joey Logano is 7th in points. Mm-hmm. Tyler Reddick has slipped. And slip is probably not big enough word. But he has plummeted to 4th. In the last 10 races, Joey Logano has an average finish 13.6. Brad Gilley, I know it's not fair to ask you this because you're savant liking this. Tyler Reddick's average finish over the last 10 races?
1: Oh, boy.
2: Ooh. I'm going to guess somewhere around 25th.
0: He's a little bit better than that. 22.4. So that's a big, huge swing from average finish of 13.6 to 22.4. And that explains Reddick's tumble and the fact that Tyler Reddick in the last 10 races has had 3 races where he's finished 36th and 1 where he's finished 35th.
1: Yeah.
2: Oof. Given up 249 points to Denny Hamlin in the last 11 races.
1: And that right there in black and white is a powerful stat. I mean, that's a lot of points to give up. Yep. In that amount of time. And, you know, we were sitting here on the show talking, I don't know, maybe 4 weeks ago, 5 weeks ago, can Ryan Blaney leapfrog him and get to second? And here Ty Gibbs, sneak. Yep. Now he's in second. And you sent the group chat last night, the points after the race, and I was, like, shocked that Tyler had fallen to 4th. I knew he was going to fall from second. I did not know that he was going to fall 2 spots.
0: Brad, is there any way for this 45 team with Tyler Reddick and the momentum that they had early in the season, can they pivot and head in the positive direction, or are they doomed to keep sliding?
2: Yes, absolutely there is, but will they? I mean, look, he was racing up in the top 5 when he slipped and took out both himself and Eric Jones, 3 laps into the race at Iowa Speedway. But you look at the comedy of errors that they have had since he had a 129-point lead in the standings leaving Watkins Glen International. We were looking at all of the races left in the regular season and really comparing Denny Hamlin to Tyler Reddick. And, well, some of the surefire bets were Reddick was going to finish in front of Hamlin were Naval Base Coronado and Sonoma Raceway. And both of those, he cut a tire at Naval Base Coronado. They had just such an unusual mechanical issue at Sonoma Raceway, he gave up points there. Not to mention all of the other races where they've had issues, whether self-induced or whether it's outside of their control. And at a certain point, gosh, that snowball's been running down the hill and getting bigger and bigger and bigger. You've got

0: to stop it before you can actually start climbing out of the hole.
1: And you really thought that this was going to be their opportunity to stop that, right? You come off of the off week. You've got that time to kind of recharge and reset and get, you know, things back on the right track. And lap, was it four? You know, we're off the rails again. And so that they've just got to be kind of in shock of what's happening and how this has all transpired. But yeah, I mean, some of it's probably self-induced. I know we've had conversations on the show before, Doug, about how you don't believe in luck. I think some of it, in my opinion, is probably a little bit of bad luck. But that, as Brad said, snowballs out of these bad situations.
2: See, I think we have gone beyond a snowball. I think this is an avalanche that's coming down, and it's about to crush the little Swiss village because it's out of control.
1: It is.
2: And you know they're trying. You know they're doing everything in their power to reverse this, and they barely get a lap done at Iowa before he's sucked up into this crash, and he's out for the race, him and Eric Jones. You know, and it was
1: Eric Jones.
2: And it was such a sad thing. Eric Jones had a fast car.
0: Yeah.
2: And then the first shot we see of him and Eric, they're both standing in the garage looking at their cars like, can we go now?
1: And like for Tyler Reddick, this is not good, right? Obviously, we know it's not good. He's tumbled in the points, all of that. But you mentioned it at the beginning, I think, of the last segment. He's locked into the chase. Mm-hmm. Eric Jones is not. He's a bubble driver, literally driving for his life. And, you know, a situation like that out of his control is just so unfortunate.
2: We talked about this law on this show quite often, but it's Newton's first law of motion. And I'm going to go to the part about inertia. This is the natural tendency of an object to keep doing what it is already doing. Does this apply to Tyler Reddick? This is Newton's first law of motion and where he talks about inertia, Brad.
0: All right. They're not slow. So let's just let's get that out of the way. They don't have to find speed right now. So I think they can turn it around. The problem is I don't see it happening until we actually start the chase. And here's why. This weekend, Richmond Raceway, if Tyler Reddick has had kryptonite outside of bad luck, things happening to him, it's been short tracks. Richmond, he's 13th best in the Gen 7 car, has an average finish of 17th, two top 10s and one top 5. Not much better at New Hampshire either. So of these tracks coming up, and Daytona is just a random thing. Of course, he did win the Daytona 500. But I don't think if they're going to turn it around, it's actually going to happen until we get into the chase. But at that point, how beat down are you? You know, I think that's the bigger factor there.
1: I think so, too. A few weeks ago, we had Sam Waddell on, and she talked about sports psychology. And when you think about where Tyler Reddick is and where that team is in their head right now, it's probably not a really good place. So, and you know, there are so many factors that are factoring into this avalanche, as you call it, and they're going to have to compartmentalize and get each one of those things back on track before they even have a shot at potentially getting back in championship contention.
2: And you can't pep talk your way out of that.
1: No, I don't think so.
2: you just cannot. By the way, one other part of Newton's first law of motion, objects at rest. An object that is not moving will stay until a force makes it move. I feel like that's Tyler Reddick right now. He's an object that's not moving. What's going to make that team move? That goes back to your and Sam's argument about sports psychology.
1: Well, I was just going to say, unfortunately, he is moving backwards. He's backsliding. He is moving.
2: Yeah, good point. Yeah. What did Isaac Newton know anyway? All right, when we come back, we're going to take a look at that suspicious bubble line and chat about the schedule.
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5: It was my dad, who, I mean, he's the reason I'm a racing fan. There's pictures of me in a crib just like hours old, and I've got like a Bill Elliott, like Coors Light number 9 hat on. It's like much larger than my head, and I have a large head. So he was definitely the one that I reached out to first.
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5: Well, it's going to sound silly, but it really is as simple as call what you see.
3: What's the craziest call you've made in your career?
5: Turn number 2 for the Indianapolis 500, when Scott Dixon soared through the air, I called it live, and seeing Scott Dixon's car fly through the air in flame, fire, you know, debris everywhere, that was probably the biggest one that stands out to me.
3: This was a PRN Pit Stop with Nick Yeoman.

0: plowing through the regular season. Three races left to go. A trip to Richmond, up to New Hampshire, and then wrap it up in Daytona. And then we start the 10-race chase to determine the 2026 NASCAR champion. We talked a lot about the top of the charts, where Denny Hamlin sits and his Joe Gibbs teammate now, Ty Gibbs, is in second place. But let's go down into the bottom and to the cut line. And Alexis, hasn't really changed much. We were talking about Cindric and SVG, it feels like, for a couple of weeks now.
1: No, and, you know, you look at Austin. Yesterday was a real missed opportunity, I think, for that team. Obviously, they currently sit plus 29 points ahead of the cut line. But Team Penske as a whole yesterday was pretty strong, except for that number two team. And so they have to be thinking to themselves, well, we missed a bit of an opportunity to make up some ground here, especially because you had Ryan Preece have some issues. You had Brad Keselowski have some issues. Obviously, we talked about Eric Jones' issues. So there was an opportunity for Cindric to make up a lot of ground yesterday, and that was not that did not happen. Shane Van Gisbergen, on the other hand, he had a terrible day. But I think he only lost like 10 points to the cut line because those guys under the cut line also had issues. And so, you know, he was able to leave there, I think, you know, only 10 points less than what he got there with, which I bet you they're probably feeling pretty okay about right now.
0: I'm never going to say never because of what we've seen this year. With the fall of Reddick, with Logano now up to 13th, he's plus 89. He's not locked in, but I think they're starting to make reservations to stay extra long at some tracks right now. Brad Gilley, what do you think? Do we see any changes above the cut line here with three races to go? What does your racing instinct tell you? And then I've got a follow-up to that.
2: Yeah, well, for me, like Shane Van Gisbergen at plus 47, yes, you have Daytona and the regular season. But let's not get fooled by the large point swings that we've seen from race-winning teams. Let's not be fooled because Joey Logano vaulted himself from outside of the chase and had a 57-point swing. Let's not get fooled by Ty Gibbs leapfrogging over Ryan Blaney to take over second while Tyler Reddick dropped to fourth. Remember, the people where Shane Van Gisbergen is racing and in that area, they're not having 40- and 50-point days. And to Alexis' point, a lot of them had bad days yesterday. So as long as they hold serve, I don't think anyone is going to brute force beat them out of a chase spot. I think they're going to be okay. You have some people who might make some moves. Really, the biggest battle is between 5th and 10th. And it went into Iowa as a 29-point difference between 5th and 10th. It left Iowa with a 29-point difference between 5th and 10th. But all of the players shuffled in there with the exception of Chris Buescher. Hosovar went from 5th to 8th. You saw Christopher Bell go from 10th to, I can't remember where he sits right now, 6th. Somewhere around 5th or 6th. That is the best battle happening right now among those six drivers from 5th to 10th.
0: All right, I'll take note. I won't get fooled again, Brad Gilley. But I ask this. We've talked about this to death, but I think it bears repeating. Is there a line in the sand where you have to finish in the regular season to be a legit championship contender? Or is this indeed the wild, wild west and somebody from 10th could come on and win the title?
2: Oh my, I'm so happy you asked this. Yes, this is the Wild West. No, there's not a line in the sand. I appreciate and applaud people who ran models of the last several seasons and said, well, basically, you're going to need to finish the regular season somewhere around 5th to 8th if you actually have a hope in running for the championship. If that's the case, why do we have 16 drivers in? Okay, what they didn't take into account for is how people race under this format. That's based on results of a different format. The greatest thing that NASCAR did was leave stage racing into this format because that has been the difference maker. And I've been talking about it since the beginning of the season. Ty Gibbs, he's scored more stage points than anyone this year. Look where he is now, second in the Cup Series standings. You can have big swings. And guess what? The biggest loser going into the chase is going to be Denny Hamlin because if he wins the regular season championship, he will only now have a 25-point advantage over second place instead of the 103-point advantage. The biggest winner is going to be the one who finishes 16th in the standings, and we're talking hundreds of points behind Denny Hamlin for Austin Cindric right now. That gap will only be 100 points, and if someone gets on a roll, absolutely, they can do it. Now, there's also a reason why people are finishing 14th, 15th, 16th in the standings. That's because of the way they performed all year long. That's going to make it tougher. Is it possible? Yes, it's possible for any one of the 16 drivers to win the championship.
1: Is it possible? Yes. Is it probable?
0: No.
1: And the reason why I say that is because of the point that Brad just made, that if you're, you know, 10th to 16th, you're there for a reason because you have not been racing very well. I feel like you could have anybody potentially, I don't know if what was the arbitrary number that you heard, Doug, eight, you had to be eighth or higher or something like that. I think, you know, potentially maybe the top 10 you're looking at, but even still, I'm not seeing, I mean, you have Chris Buescher and ninth. I don't see him going in a tear and winning a whole bunch of races at this point right now. Kyle Larson, we've already talked about that. Is he capable of it? Yes. In the equipment and the team he's racing for right now, I don't think so. Not right now. Not as things sit right now. So you look at these. The only one, 10th to 16th, that I feel like is turning the wick up just a little bit more than normal, Joey Logano, potentially. But he also hasn't had a great season. So can he go on a run and a tear of, you know, four or five races to vault himself up the standings? Potentially.
0: I have not seen anything from William Byron down, with the exception of your Joey Logano,
1: right,
0: who's shown some spark lately. I don't know if he sustains that. William Byron, no, hasn't won a race this year. Daniel Suarez has won a race, but they're not going to go on a heater and win a bunch of races and knock out a bunch of top fives. Joey Logano, I'll give him the benefit of a doubt. He's a three-time champion. They've shown a pulse lately. Bubba Wallace, no, hadn't been there. Shane Van Gisbergen, sorry, Shane, we're out of road courses. And Austin Cindric, no. I'm just being a realist.
1: Yeah,
0: for me, that feels real. Do they have a shot? To Brad Gilley's point, yeah, you got a shot, but it's a pretty small target.
1: I mean, when you're looking mathematically, yes, absolutely. Everyone from first to 16th has a mathematical opportunity to get to first and win the championship. But the probability of that, we should have our Racers Odds guys on here to talk about that, is probably not very high.
0: Well, see, I do think it's important, and I do think there is a reason they have 16 drivers in this. One is it's a big cookie to win.
1: Yeah, absolutely.
0: Do you agree, Brad? It's a big deal for my team and my sponsors to get into the chase.
2: It is. No question about that. It absolutely is. I don't like when the sanctioning body says we've done models and you're going to have to finish sixth or better in the regular season, you know, because then it begs the question, well, why have it? Well, why have it? Because of stage racing, and the opportunity is there. And I feel like this chase is going to get turned upside down.
0: Brad, quick nod to the schedule here. It feels like here, as we are 3 weeks left in the regular season, we know just about everything with the exception of, is NASCAR going back to San Diego, and are they going to go to Chicagoland or Chicago Street Course? Is that what you're thinking right now?
2: Sounds like San Diego's going to happen late in the summer, and I guess there's a $10 million gap between what the state is willing to help fund for a major event versus where NASCAR is right now. But the option is to be at Chicagoland. The Chicago Street Course would be awesome, but, that's a lot of dollar signs. That's a lot of money either for the sanctioning body or the public to fund. But, man, it was a great event. I'd love to see it happen. I'm not as optimistic on the likelihood of that.
1: So I know that there were reasons behind why a lot of the races were announced the way that they were over the last week or so, because of the fact that there are a few pieces of the puzzle that we just mentioned that are not completely confirmed yet. But what did you guys think of, because this is a little bit outside of the box of what we normally typically see for an announcement. Usually we see NASCAR put out an entire schedule and you know exactly what's going to happen all at once. But this, the tracks were able to kind of put out their own announcements staggered over the past couple week and a half. What were your thoughts on that?
0: Brad, I'll defer to you here.
2: I like it as almost a happy accident, if we could get a little Bob Ross reference in there, just because they couldn't announce the whole schedule. But you have to allow tracks to be able to sell tickets. And to help sell tickets, you need to be able to tell your ticket-buying public, this is when the race is going to happen. And for your sponsors, this is what the race name is going to be. So if you're a fan of Bristol, for example, or Daytona, or Texas, or COTA, or New Hampshire, you know when you can go next year. And I think that in and of itself is just a great thing. They can fill in the rest of the schedule whenever, but I like the fact that the racetracks were actually able to touch their fan base and their ticket-buying public directly and be the first ones to tell their fan base, this is when you can come watch great NASCAR racing next year.
0: Yeah, for once, the ticket buyers get some consideration here because you make hotel reservations if you're one of those people that wants to fly into an event. Or whatever, it lets you make your plans now. So really only 3 weekends are in doubt for next year.
1: Yeah.
0: So, and those dominoes will all fall, I feel like, before we get done with the regular season.
1: I like it, too. And the reason why is because I'm a planner. Like, talk to my mom. If we're planning a family trip or something, I want to know, like, 6 months, 8 months. Like, really, a year out would be great for me to be able to know what's going to happen. And I feel like a lot of people operate that way. They've got a budget for it. They've got to plan vacation time. They've got to do all of these things. So to give fans that lead time, I think, is super, super important, to being able to get fans in the stands.
0: Something genetically has happened to me, because you know me, I'm a world champion prognosticator. That person is gone. It happened when I retired. I have become nuts about getting stuff done ahead of time.
1: Yeah.
0: I have my airline tickets, my rental car, and my parking space at the airport ready for Las Vegas, which isn't until October.
2: Wait, when you can relax finally, you're actually well ahead of things.
0: When
2: you needed to be well ahead of things. Oh my God. And look, it's happened to me before as well. But I do enjoy the Doug Rice stories of you being on an airplane on the way to a destination going, I don't have a car rented.
0: Yeah.
1: Well, I was just going to say, I wish this had happened maybe a few years earlier. It would
0: have made life better on everybody.
1: When we were travel companions and you were always renting the rental cars. But yeah, I think there's, you know, at a certain point in life, there's kind of a switch that flips that says, you know what, I'd rather be a little more prepared than less prepared.
0: It is weird.
2: I love it.
0: And I've discovered this mythical piece that everybody talks about by getting ahead and having stuff done.
1: Yeah.
0: I have become obsessed with keeping my calendar and getting things done ahead of the schedule. It's really weird.
1: Welcome to the club.
0: I hope I live long enough to really enjoy this. That's the play I'm making on the side bet here. All right, we got to take a timeout. We'll come back a little green flag, black flag.
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0: As always, we appreciate everyone that tunes into Fast Talk and the many great local and terrestrial affiliates that carry the show and have for years. With all that being said, let's shift gears and go here.
1: It's time for another edition of Green Flag, Black Flag. We love this time. We always love this time. And we read some carefully prepared statements here by talented writers. If our panel agrees with the statement, ladies and gentlemen, it gets a green flag. If they disagree, give it a black flag. That's pretty simple, and off we go to, first of all, let's take it to Brad Gilley. Brad Gilley, Austin Dillon's top 10 at Iowa, is just the appetizer to his win at Richmond this coming Sunday.
2: Ooh, I like that. The two-time defending winner at Richmond Raceway. Green flag. Here we go. Three in a row for that number three.
1: There you go, Doug Rice.
0: I believe in magic. Go get him. Austin in the three.
1: Okay, Alexis.
3: Yeah, I mean, conventional wisdom would tell you no, but when you've got two wins back-to-back, I mean, yeah, absolutely. Why not?
1: Wow, okay. Unanimous there today. Christopher Bell, Doug Rice, should go ahead and buy the bridesmaid dress because he will end the season with double-digit runner-up finishes. By the way, he is seven now.
0: Double-digit second-place finishes for Seabell. I'm signing up for that program.
3: Oh, no.
0: I think sometimes you hit the ceiling and your head bumps on that second place and you just can't get on the other side of it.
3: Yeah, I'm going to say black flag. I think he's going to make it to the winner's circle. You look, the team that he's driving for, the manufacturer that he's driving for, and he's been really seven second-place finishes. That's about as consistent as you can be. So he just needs that little bit more to get to victory lane, and I think he can do it.
1: All right, Brad.
2: All right, I'll say green flag because there will be a whole host of second place and first place finishes to end this season.
1: All right, Alexis, let's go with this one here. They should only repave the top lane at Iowa.
3: Oh, man, I don't know. I'm not a race car driver. Apparently, the race car drivers were kind of like, okay, it's fine, pave it. I mean, there were some media members that had talked to them after the race yesterday, and they didn't seem too up in arms about it. So I'm going to say go ahead and pave the whole thing. Why not?
1: Whole thing. So you say black flag.
3: Black flag.
1: All righty, let's go to Brad Gilley.
2: I'll say black flag. Look, there was a reason why they patched it, because it needed to be fixed, and they weren't sure if they were coming back. Now that we know that Iowa's pretty firmly on the schedule, if you're going to repave it, just repave it. And by the way, they said they're going to do the same progressive banking and repave it just like it was before. I'm fine with it. They know what they're doing. Someone who doesn't get out of the media center often doesn't.
1: Doug, they could levigate it. No, no.
0: They could levigate it. Brad used awesome. The word they. My mom always used to tell me, I said, well, I'm going off with they and we'll be back at when. And she goes, they is the devil. So, anyway, half the track gets repaved and half of it doesn't. No, that means some of the cars would go fast, and then other cars would go half fast. So, I'm going to say, no, we don't need half fast cars.
3: You can't hide half fast.
0: You cannot hide half fast. You just can't.
1: That's exactly right.
0: It's impossible.
1: All right, off to, who's next? I don't even know. I think we're back to Brad now. Let's see, Tyler Reddick, Brad, will finish the season outside the top 10 in points.
2: Green flag. Got to be hard to stop that tumble.
1: All right, Doug Rice.
0: Newton's first law. Objects in motion tend to stay in motion. The avalanche is just going to fall over another village now. So, yeah, I'm going to go with Brad Gilley. I think green flag.
3: All right. Well, I'm not going to be a grumpy old man on the panel here.
0: It'd be hard for you.
3: It would be hard for me. I'm going to say black flag. I think he probably will tumble a little bit further down than he is now, but I don't think he's going to finish outside the top 10.
1: All right. And let's see. You guys can say whatever you want to throughout the entire show today, but Doug Rice, 2026 is Denny Hamlin's year.
0: I was green flag, but I apologize for saying it, Denny, because if you lose it, it's not my fault.
1: Alexis Erickson.
3: Yeah, green flag. I think so. But you know what? I don't know. I've said that the last couple of years. That's worked out.
4: Yeah, rewind the tape. You'd hear it probably every season here. Brad Gilley.
2: Black Flag. Ooh. Look, how many years did we talk about Jeff Gordon's drive for five and how
0: One
2: many
0: for
2: years?
0: The thumb.
2: Yeah, exactly. How many years have we talked about Denny Hamlin winning the championship? I don't want to predict something that might or might not happen.
3: That's your job.
2: I'll say Black Flag.
3: That's your job.
4: Yeah, your host. You get
3: something.
4: To do that.
2: Predict. Okay. Everyone keeps saying this is a year.
0: What
2: this
0: might
2: is
0: or
2: a
0: might
2: year.
0: Happen.
2: It's not working with everyone saying, well, this is Denny's year. This is Denny's year. He didn't find a way to win a Chase championship before.
4: All right.
0: Wow.
3: He wasn't a
4: there
3: seasoned before.
4: There it is.
0: He is great seasoned.
3: He's seasoned.
0: He's like a good pork.
3: Lots of salt.
2: This is like me bringing an or taking an umbrella to the racetrack with the idea that it won't rain. That's where I'm going with this.
3: All right.
0: It's gotten a lot heavy here. Let's take the time.
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0: appreciate it. Had a fun show today. Hit on a lot of big topics of the day. And let's go ahead and wrap up this edition of Fast Talk with this.
1: One last thing.
0: Brad Gilley.
2: I'm a big fan of charity events. Speedway Children's Charities, with our company, Speedway Motorsports, does a lot of amazing things. In fact, Texas will have a Tony Stewart bowling tournament coming up in October, which is pretty awesome. But tomorrow, I hop on two wheels and I head north to Deadwood, South Dakota for the Sturgis Motorcycle Rally. And this Friday, it is Rusty Wallace's charity ride, which is presented by Buffalo Chip and Harley Davidson. Last year, this event raised over $500,000. Half of it actually went to the NASCAR Foundation. The other half stayed in the Rapid City, Sturgis, Deadwood area and went to build a lot of parks and different things like that. They have a goal that they keep wanting to increase that. And it is great to see the generosity of a lot of people going out there to have just a great, great time with the NASCAR Hall of Famer and champion. And there'll be plenty of other NASCAR folks there as well. It's going to be a lot of fun.
3: That's so cool. I'm so glad you get to do that. You get to marry one of your passions of being on two wheels and charity. That's awesome.
2: Thank you.
3: I want to just quickly give a shout out to someone who has had a just dismal year, just absolutely terrible, but has had two bright weeks in a row, and that is Josh Berry in the 21. He has not had what you would call a good year by any stretch of the imagination. Maybe 2 months ago, was told he was not going to be in the 21 any longer. At Indy, he had a seventh place finish, and this past weekend at Iowa, he had a fourth place finish. Still doesn't know, to my knowledge, where he's going to go next year, where he's going to end up, but I'm so glad that that team's been able to have a couple good finishes because they really, really needed it.
0: All right, awesome. And I think we'll see him at least probably in a high-level O'Reilly ride next year.
3: Yeah.
0: I mean, he's a good driver, he's a good shoe, just didn't work at the Wood Brothers, so... good luck to you, Josh Berry. I want to thank NASCAR. They've had their listening on years on for the last few seasons. They paid attention to what people said, especially the squawking after the Brickyard about the length of caution periods being married up against the stage breaks. And they came out with this new rule. If the flag comes out within 10 laps of the stage break, the stage is over, and they'll speed up the race. And the next stage may be longer than it's supposed to be. I love this. I think time riveted to the race is important. Don't give people 30 minutes to go play on YouTube or do something else and get disinterested in your product. So for that, very, very grateful. I think that's a great rule. And, of course, the first week after they enact it, it doesn't get used.
3: I appreciate them being proactive and listening because, I mean, that's, you know, everybody talks about how important it is to listen just in general, but obviously as a sporting entity, to listen to your fans and know what they want and what they're looking for. And sometimes, you know, you listen and you can't do what everybody wants you to do. But in this situation, I think it was a really good thing for them to enact. And it will, even though it didn't play out this weekend in Iowa, it will play out at some point and we'll be thankful for
0: it. So, Brad, when do you roll to South Dakota?
2: 4 or 5 a.m. My brother's actually going to ride up there with me. It'll be the first time both my brother and I have actually gone on a ride together. And that should be an adventure in and of itself. So we'll see. We'll see how that goes.
0: I'll have a great time up there. That is awesome.
2: Appreciate it.
0: Thanks a lot to everybody for tuning into the show. For the folks behind the glass that make this all happen, David Stiles and Kim Bernhardt. They've even got backup today. Andrew Kurland is back there with them. So we appreciate everybody that helps put this show together on a weekly basis. Meanwhile, keep it between the navigational beacons.
3: Between the buoys. I got it.
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1: Carson Gwapel got his first career win at Indianapolis a few weeks ago, and one race later, he goes back-to-back for the first time in his career at Iowa. Here's what he had to say after the race.
2: It's really cool. Obviously, it's been a long time coming to get my first win last week at Indy, and to come to the next race and have a race like that and get a back-to-back victory is a really big deal to me. It just goes to show what we have under the hood with Hendrick Motors and who we have working on them with Rodney and all the other great crew chiefs. And just super proud of the whole team. It's a whole team effort to do this, and can't thank them enough.
1: The question is now, does Carson Quapel believe he can win anywhere?
2: Yeah, I think this one team, I don't doubt the team by any means with what we bring to the racetrack, whether it's a road course or a speedway or a short track or a mile and a half. It doesn't bother me where we go. I'm looking at the schedule, I'm like, oh, we're going to be good there. We're going to be good there. We should be good there. Should be good there, right? There's no races that are just like, sure, if that makes sense. All the races coming up are great, and with having the experience of somebody like Rodney on the box, it really don't really worry, because he's been to all these places, he's been there, done that on all these things, and I think he's getting better as an O'Reilly crew chief. He's not even a year in yet, so I think he's getting better. I'm getting better working with him and the team. We're all meshing really well, and everyone over at Junior Motorsports, whether it's all the crew chiefs or all the guys on the shop floor or the fab shop guys, we're all having a great season. There's no conflicts right now. We're all meshing really well.
1: This is a great time for Carson to be meshing with his team. With that win, he's now second in the point standings. For PRN's Garage Pass, this is Andrew Kerr.
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5: Welcome to PRN at the Track. I'm Lenny Baticki. Coming up in this show, we'll chat with Winder Barrel winner Jennifer Everett. Then we'll speak with Raceway winner Kobe Adams. And we'll have a conversation with Carolina Clash winner Bradley McCaskill. But first, let's get to our What's Hot. We'll start in South Carolina at Lancaster. Benji Knight back in victory lane. Dale Timms the same at Lawrence. Travelers Rest goes to Jonathan Henson. And Alex Rayling wins at Florence. Tennessee at Kingsport to Derek Lane. Jordy Nipper victorious at Cochran, Georgia. Natta, Virginia, Lonesome Pine Speedway, and the voice of Tim Abelset.
6: As they go through 3 and 4, down the front straightaway, Keith Elton sees the checkered flag, and Chase Dixon takes the second position.
5: Jacob Garrick wins at Langley. Hickory, North Carolina to Michael Bumgardner. Larry Jackson the checkers at Dixieland. East Lincoln to Jay Sessoms. Cooper Twiggs the big trophy at Brasstown. Tri-County to Chris Burns, and Scotty Bedford gets it done at Carteret. West Virginia at Beckley to Henry Hornsby III. T.J. Salango wins at Princeton, and Parker's goes to Garrett Mitchell. And joining us now on the profabrication.com hotline, Winder Barrow winner, and I should say really back in victory lane where she is belonged. I couldn't believe it's taken this long. Jennifer Everett winning again at the Baja in the Everett Painting Special. And you brought on recently, before we even get to talk about the victory, what is the wacky flamingo logo a part of your sponsor group? What's Wacky Flamingo doing with you?
7: Oh, they're a little gift shop in Danielsville. They help people make gifts, and where no gift is boring.
5: Well, I guess with a name like Wacky Flamingo and all the rest of the Everett Painting race car sponsors, they're got to be really happy with their driver, Jennifer Everett, for winning last weekend at Winder Barrow after
8: Jennifer, what has looks like has been a really tough season where parts and pieces have been wearing out, breaking. You know, it's a bloom despair until, you know, just a couple of weeks ago when it seemed like the sun kind of came up. But a long season to this point, how have you kept your head up through all of this?
7: Without my dad, it wouldn't be possible. He keeps pushing and far back each week. Without him, we wouldn't be there.
8: What is that like? It's you and him is the race team, right? You don't have six or eight other, you know, crew members and such like this. Is it something that you just, like in the Days of Thunder movie, you sit there and look at the car together and try to imagine what part or piece, you know, is going to need a little bit extra? What are those moments like with Dad?
7: Yeah, it's always just pretty much me and him. We have our people that we do call and that will help us anytime we need them. But as far as the week-to-week stuff, it's just me and Dad just trying to figure out what we need to do. And, I mean, it's me and him. Like, it's just what we do. It's what we've always done. And we're going to do it until, I guess, he don't want to anymore or I don't want to anymore.
8: Well, the father-daughter relationship special from crew chief to driver now, Jennifer Everett. She is on the ProFabrication.com hotline, brought to you by Gasco Gaskets. 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Well, I saw the video posted out on Facebook where you led every lap, but those final laps sure seemed like a challenge from the driver in second place. What's going on in your head at that point? You know, what's firing through the veins and the brains and such like that as you are fighting those last few laps in this battle?
7: Just to stay calm and hope everything works out, because actually the guy that was in second, he's I've led a whole race before and he's passed me on at the flag before. So I was like just hoping we wasn't going to have a replay of that and that I could hold him off and that everything would just work to the end. And it did.
8: Jennifer Everett, our guest on the ProFabrication.com hotline, winning once again at Winder Barrow Speedway in Georgia, taking the victory in the modified street division, the trophy coming home with her. But it was more than just a big check coming home with her. I saw that. But the race had a little bit more than just a victory here of you and your dad taking the victory. What was so special about this race to your family?
7: It was the Bobby Bogus Memorial, and my nephew had actually won that race a few years back, and I had led that whole race too and broke with a few laps to go, so I didn't get that one. But he was our neighbor, but he also my grandpa's friend and had been around my family my whole life. His daughter actually used to babysit me and my sister when we were younger. And it was just pretty special because of that.
8: I understand that, with just the big check coming out of Victory Lane, there was a little bit of controversy within the family. Someone not as happy as the driver was?
7: Yes, Corey Ray, my little girl. Everybody knows Corey Ray, and they know that she's always said she wants to get trophy rich. So she was not happy with a check. She said she didn't like people that got checks, but she later told me, Mama, I do like you, though. So, and I just want to say happy birthday to her. She's turned 7 this week, so it's all about Corey Ray.
8: Jennifer Everett, our guest on the ProFabrication.com hotline. Will you go to other tracks now? Does this kind of freshen things up for you and maybe scoot off to a couple more before the year is over?
7: Yeah, we'll probably get back up to Livonia and Toccoa and Hartwell when they open back up. We do like to support all the tracks. Winder's just always been home, but we do like to venture out.
8: What is the special thing? We're chatting with Jennifer Everett, who just won again at Winder Barrow and over the years has done that quite often, growing up basically there. What is so special about the Baja?
7: It's just family. Like, it's home. I mean, we're all just one big happy family there. Like, most of us have grown up there. We've watched everybody grow up, and it's just home.
8: They call it the Baja. Do you know why they call that place the Baja? I don't.
7: I will say the main reason. Because back in the day, it used to be a Baja, pretty much. You raced in the mud. It's known for having some of the best track conditions, but also being muddy.
8: Well, it all worked out last weekend for Jennifer Everett, Winder Barrow Speedway winner in the Modified Street Division, taking Everett Painting and the Wacky Flamingo and all her folks to Victory Lane. Check her out on Facebook and her social media. The season is on from here, going to other tracks before it's all done. Jennifer, thank you for taking the time to join us on the ProFab Hotline. Fans, stay with us. We'll be right back with more of PRN at the Track.
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5: 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Hey, Kobe, welcome to the show. I had heard of you through micro sprint racing and being an engine builder, but let's start out though and talk about your first series victory for this Carolina Sprint Tour, and you go to the high banks of With Raceway. How does one get drawn into, doing this, when I don't remember you running, sprint cars in the last maybe decade or so? How'd you get pulled into this?
6: It all started in the engine room. We was in there goofing off and talking, and we'd like to run and get a 305, just garage talk.
5: Yeah, absolutely. Go have some fun. Right.
6: One of the old guys in there, Larry McDaniels, says, well, heck, I got a race car sitting over there. I'll bring it over Monday. And Monday morning, he wheeled that thing in here. And it was an old car that Toby Brown used to run back in like 2000.
5: A whole century ago, 99 being, And here, you're going to go to the high banks of With the Raceway and run against those guys at the Carolina Sprint Tour. How much massaging did you have to do on this piece to get it ready to at least be presented to tech?
6: Well, luckily, that car was brand new, so the only updates we really did is I just put a new hood on it, and of course, I got my CSI shocks and all that good stuff.
5: And off you went.
6: She works good.
5: Yeah, Carolina Sprint Tour winner now from With Raceway, Kobe Adams on the ProFabrication.com hotline. 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So you're out there, and I know we had a couple of guys tip over and such. Nobody hurt, but, along the way, some bump-ups around, and you're now the cat out front trying to hold off the McLeans of the world and everything else out there. What's going through your mind with this car that you just it kind of showed up on Monday, and now you're out there racing for your trophy and everything else at With? What's going on in this process here as the race is winding down?
6: I apologize to Josh Bridges and a couple of the other guys who was helping that night before the feature, because I told them we was just going to ride around, and if we finish fifth, I'm going to be happy with it, because that turn three scared the, in between three and four.
5: Woo!
6: It scared me 20 years ago, and it scared me a few nights ago. I kind of felt bad because I felt like I was going to let them down. And when they threw the green, that old girl just went up. We was leading going into turn one. And I was like, oh, my God, I got to figure this turn out.
5: Well, the processing must have worked out pretty good, or you were just closing your eyes and holding.

0: grip on that wheel well enough to get around. And it turned out. Kobe Adams, our guest of the ProFabrication.com hotline, Carolina Sprint Tour winner with Raceway in the Josh Bridges machine. And mentioning Josh, you know, he's kind of under the radar, kind of quiet guy, but he's got Jaden Bowling winning down in Florida this year, yeah. Riker Bridges winning up in PA, and now you in Virginia. What's he doing to make this? What's he doing right to make this happen? What, you know, I know money could get you certain amounts and this and that, but yeah. as a guy, what's he doing that makes this feel like it's the coolest car to be in at the time?
1: Man, he just likes helping people, you know, especially kids. He's helping me because we're just like long, you know, long time buddies or whatever. And
0: man, that's perfect. You know,
1: we're having fun. That's what we're doing. We're not going to get mad if we run fifth or 10th or whatever it is. If we can get out of there and not hurt anything and have a good time, then that's what we're going for.
0: Well, he went for it and drove it to victory lane last weekend at With Raceway, the Carolina Sprint Tour. Our guest on the ProFab Hotline, Kobe Adams, checking in with us afterwards. And, you know, we mentioned your day job as one of the premier engine builders in all of micro sprint racing and such. What do you bring back from this victory at With that can translate over? And maybe it's not in the parts and pieces, but just in some cachet and some phone calls with people you probably haven't heard from, and just more of what you said, the fun. What does this victory do for your day job?
1: I didn't really think it was going to be too much of anything, but I didn't realize I knew that many people. And all the years of experience tuning and everything, you know, on these micros, and I started tuning on this old 305, and it's getting better and better. So,
0: well, Kobe, you know, the Tulsa shootout where they run all micros, the biggest race of the year, 1,400 and some odd, you know, guys all wanting one of those Adams power plants you have. So I would imagine there's a lot of folks that got them along the way are still very proud to do so. And Kobe Adams, not only the fantastic micro engine builder, but now Carolina Sprint Tour winner at With Raceway is our guest on the ProFab Hotline. And, you know, you've got carts, you've got micros, and then sprints. Is that kind of the pipeline that you're experiencing in what you're doing as an engine builder?
1: Yeah, we started out in 1986 running these dirt cars, and you know, the 250 micro sprints, and then that, and we went to 1200s, and then we ran sprint cars from like 95 to 2007.
0: And that's kind of the way the kids are nowadays, it seems. They're going through. A final question, social media, when folks, you know, aren't using your phone number to get in touch with you to congratulate, where can they follow you on social media to keep up with the work you do in the engines and racing whenever you get the opportunity?
1: You know, I have my personal page, the Kobe Adams, and then we also have our racing page, which is Adams Performance. And easy. We don't post that much, you know, but I do keep up with everybody through there, though.
0: Adams Performance, Kobe Adams, our guest on the ProFab Hotline. Congrats on your Carolina Sprint Tour victory at With. Fans, stay with us. We'll be right back with more.
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2: 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I heard this 5 years ago with Jimmy Johnson.
3: Oh, yeah.
2: You think Jimmy
3: say.
2: Johnson forgot how to drive? You're an idiot. Shut up. Sit down. He's going to win 8 races in a row. I'm not putting Kyle Larson in that category, but I think driver slump and team slump. I think this may be more of a team slump than a driver slump. 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
4: 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That's right off of I-95 as you're just about to finish up with North Carolina, headed towards Virginia. Bradley McCaskill. Hey, Bradley, welcome to the show. And, you know, help folks remember the McCaskill name and what you used to do on the pavement side of the world so they understand that it's the same guy.
5: Yeah, hey, thanks for having me. Old washed up asphalt racer, I guess, trying to turn some laps on dirt and having some fun here. So, like I said, just trying to have some fun on the dirt.
4: Well, it sure looked like Bradley McCaskill, our guest of the profabrication.com hotline, had a heck of a time. Jeremy Steele, Dustin Mitchell, Matthew Bissett, Michael Batten, Ben Watkins, Michael Rouse, Willie Milliken. Those weren't just the guys he was racing. Those were the guys in direct order that chased him across the start-finish line. 35 laps in front of that quality of driver, team, and car. What's going on in your mind as this is around? I know you've won dirt late model races before this one, but having those guys chasing you at that small, tight little bull ring, how's the process going on in the helmet while all this is going on?
5: We were all very shocked, to say the least. Night started with, setting a quick time out there and qualifying. That's really important at County Line. And just knew that if we played our cards right, we were smart, that we tried to hold off these guys, that they're definitely tough to race with. And being able to put a good lap together for qualifying was a big deal. So, like I said, just we made some pretty good adjustments and tried to put our cards in the best order we could to try to make something work, and we were able to pull it off there.
4: Pull it off and go to victory lane at County Line Raceway in the Carolina Clash. Bradley McCaskill, our guest on the profabrication.com hotline. You mentioned, the guys behind you and knowing them and were good. How is just that development part of your notes, racing against different people now over from, your notebook about the Bubba Pollards in the world on pavement, And now having to, start notebooks on Dustin Mitchell, Jeremy Steele, Ben Watkins, all those different characters. And I know it might not be a book, but at least knowing who does what and such, how much of a relearning process was it to learn a whole different group of people?
5: And it's like starting a whole new career with transferring over to dirt. We've been at it for, this is our fifth year now in dirt. And one thing I can say about the whole dirt community, they have welcomed us with open arms. Just a bunch of help, just a bunch of advice. I mean, nobody's ever shied away from trying to help us out. So big credit to the whole dirt family, I guess you could say. But, Christian Thomas really has helped me out a bunch to get going. And then even Michael Rouse, he's been a good partner to lean on. And then on top of all that, Wes Page has really, took the reins on this thing and really pointed us in the right direction. So that was, like I said, just chipping away and trying to build a notebook, like you said, for over a few years. It's finally starting to pay off, it looks like.
4: What's been, and we're chatting with Bradley McCaskill, Carolina Clash winner at County Line Raceway last weekend, Elm City, North Carolina, former standout in pavement late model racing, made the switch over, as he said, 5 years-ish ago. And such. What's the biggest surprise that it has been actually kind of fun after you kind of absorb it at first and in the change over to dirt racing?
5: really, to me, the time at the track, it's a plus and a minus for sure. So asphalt world, we would always go practice the day before, and then you're at the track all day on Saturday, and you can get as many reps in as you need to go make adjustments on the car, work on yourself as a driver and whatnot. Far as the dirt world goes, you show up and you get 3 laps of practice. So it's good because it cuts down on time away from the family, from the shop, you know, stuff like that. You know, time at the track is a lot less. So it takes longer to get acclimated to what you need for that feel that you're looking for. So that's, like I said, it's been a challenge, but at the same time, it's also, I think it's really good for the sport in general too.
0: Well, I think Bradley McCaskill has shown that he has been up for the challenge, taking on the Carolina Clash last weekend at Cali Lion Raceway and bringing home the W. He is our guest on the ProFabrication.com hotline, brought to you by Gasco Gaskets, engineered for maximum seal and durability. 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So you've checked the box about at least getting started, then winning locals, now a Carolina Clash victory. You know, what's the future hold? Are you already signed up for the Lucas Oil Series? What's up?
5: Look, we are literally a week-to-week race team over here. In all reality, we're actually we're headed to Orange County this weekend to run an asphalt late model show. So we've been bouncing back and forth this year. I've been very fortunate to drive the 7 car for Lewis White. I believe we got 4 or 5 wins on the year on asphalt between Teller National and Orange County with it. So, like I said, we just kind of race right here close to home. You try to stay 2-3 hours away from the house at the most. So we kind of usually by Wednesday decide where we're headed that weekend to go racing, whether it be asphalt, dirt, or where we're going to show up at.
0: Well, you know, if you got your chance, where in the dirt world would you haul the family off to and go run one of these bigger races if the opportunity ever presented itself?
5: Oh, gosh. I don't know. I'm that type of guy that's always up for anything. So if there's a race somewhere and it looks like a good time, I'm in. There's not really, like I said, a bucket list track, I'd say, you know, per se. But to go run one of those big super shows with a true super car, that would that'd be something. Like I said, we had our limited package together with our car this past weekend. So like I said, to run a true super show with a true super team would be really, really something.
0: Well, Bradley McCaskill made it look that way. Super team, super driver, and a super victory at the Carolina Clash Race at County Line Raceway in Elm City, North Carolina last weekend. Bradley, where can folks find you on social so we can follow the adventure?
5: Just my personal name on Facebook, I guess, really. Unfortunately, I don't really post or follow as much as I should with all that stuff, but yeah, you can just follow me and search my name on Facebook. We'll be right there.
0: We'll be right.
5: Try to get a little bit better about as far as keeping everybody aware of what's going on.
0: Well, appreciate you taking the time. Carolina Clash winner, County Line Raceway on the ProFab Hotline, Bradley McCaskill. Fans, stay with us. We'll be right back with more.
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10: Boy, what a save. We got cars sideways. It's Christopher Bell. He spins and collects a couple cars.
11: Side by side, Austin Cindric has him at the line, and he will take the lead into one.
10: Here comes Shane Van Gisbergen on the bottom. He's looking for second.
12: Now Chris Buescher fired out of a cannon in turn two. He's right into the rear bumper of Tykes.
10: Oh, it's a multi-car accident. I want to say 15, 20 cars. Guys, that took out about two-thirds of the field.
13: We have a fight on pit road between two crew guys. One of them is with Ty Gibbs. One is with Brad.
10: racetrack. Chastain makes it three wide. He'd like to take a spot here on the backstretch, and he charges. He wants the lead in turn three.
11: Ross Chastain shot out of a cannon from the sixth starting spot. He has already moved up to second. The battle now for third on the high side. Kyle Larson, Riley Herbst challenging low.
13: Kyle Larson moves up to the top side. Going to lose a little bit of ground.
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0: And welcome to Racers Odds. I'm David Stiles. Andrew Curlin's on vacation this week, so pinch hitting for him. We have Nick Yeoman, the co-anchor for PRN. He also works for the Indy Car Radio Network, so it's a lot of fun to have him here. Nick, no racing last week, so how'd you spend your off week?
1: Well, I did some stuff around the house and just tried to relax a little bit, but it was weird. I'm excited for NASCAR to head off to Iowa this weekend, just a phenomenal little 7/8 of a mile oval, but it did take a little getting used to of not having any racing to enjoy this past weekend, but we're going to get after it this weekend for sure.
0: And talk about a boiling point of the season. We've got 4 races left before the chase. Everyone is starting to tabulate their points, and they're trying to make a push to get into 12 remaining slots left. We've had 4 drivers lock themselves in. That top 4, Denny Hamlin, Tyler Reddick, Ryan Blaney, and Ty Gibbs. But we are headed to Iowa Speedway for the 3rd ever Iowa Corn 350. Nick, I'm just going to go ahead and ask you, what are your impressions and what are you thinking as we get ready to head into this one?
1: Yeah, well, first of all, I love Iowa Speedway. I've made that trip out to Newton, Iowa probably a dozen times from all my experiences in the open wheel world. And obviously NASCAR's got a ton of history there with the trucks and NASCAR Rally Auto Parts series. But it's a great little racetrack. It's cool because it's in the rolling hills of the cornfields of Iowa, and you come up on that racetrack like it's Field of Dreams, where there's nothing within eyesight other than just cornfields, and then there's a racetrack that pops out of nowhere. So I'm excited, man. Des Moines is a great market, a lot of good race fans there in Iowa, and I'm expecting a pretty competitive race this weekend.
0: Last year, there was a lot of yellow, and I don't mean corn. There was a lot of cautions at this track for the Cup Series. So we're going to go ahead and start shorting that. We'll give you some bets and who you should watch out for this week. I think it's going to be another Ford week. I know they had that 15-race winless streak there in the middle of the season, but the Penske teams and the RFK cars, they're very good at this racetrack. And so I'm going to go ahead and pitch it over to Nick first to get what his thoughts are on how he's going to handicap this one and who he's really looking at. Nick, what's your first bet that you have written down that you think will be pretty solid this Sunday?
1: I got a lot of good ones, David, for sure. Let's start off with one that I think is probably a little bit more safe, and that's William Byron to finish in the top 5. And by the way, all of these odds that I was pulling from were off of DraftKings. There's lots of different gambling outlets that you can venture and use. All those odds are going to be about the same. But I think William Byron is poised for a really good weekend. The 2 races here, he hasn't finished worse than 2nd. Now, the conventional wisdom would say, well, with those 2 results, maybe you just pick him to win at plus 900. But I think you look at the type of the season that he has had, and really Hendrick Motorsports over the last 3 or 4 weeks, they've been struggling just to put cars in the top 10. But I feel pretty safe with William Byron finding a way to finish inside the top 5 at plus 120, so barely double your money. And then you could even talk me into maybe saying he finishes in the top 3 at plus 250. But this has been a really good racetrack for William Byron. He's won a truck race here. He's won a race in the NASCAR Rally Auto Parts Series, and then certainly has a win in one of the 2 Cup starts. So I think William Byron's poised for a good weekend.
0: He's got a series best 1.5 average finish at this track. I know it's a small data size with only 2 races, but he's also ran 92.9% of the laps in the top 15. So I like that bet, plus 250 on Willie B is actually a good idea. I'm going to give you a bet for one of his teammates who's pretty dang good at this track and is flying a little bit under the radar. I think he may be one of our sleeper picks this week. Alex Bowman to top 10 on Caesars at plus 160. He's one of the first couple of drivers that is plus money on the book at Caesars for top 10. So I like that one. I think the 48 team, they're on a little bit of a different strategy than everybody else. They're just trying to get a win, and we already had that big announcement a few weeks ago that he will retire at the end of 2027. So I think they're going to make a push to try to get him as many good finishes as they can. And I've said it before on a couple of our other different shows, I really hope that he can get at least 2 more wins and end his career with a nice even number of 10 victories. So I like Alex Bowman to top 10.
1: Yeah, I think it's a good call, and I think that'd be a very popular thing if he could get a couple of those wins and really close out his career with Hendrick Motorsports on the right leg. Obviously, he's a very well-liked guy in the garage area, and I don't hate that pick at all. All right, David, I ventured into the head-to-heads. I know you're a big fan of those. And I picked out three. DraftKings would let me parlay these, which I really like. And I'm staying in the Team Penske camp. You mentioned it. Ford has been really good at Iowa Speedway. They've been really good in the short tracks in general. So give me Ryan Blaney head-to-head to knock off William Byron. And I know it's a little scary because I think Byron's going to have a good weekend. I also think Ryan Blaney may go to victory lane. Give me Joey Logano head-to-head to beat Chase Elliott. And then I'll also take Austin Cindric head-to-head to knock off Shane Van Gisbergen for a parlay of plus 419. So quadruple your money. Yeah, I think it's possible. Ryan Blaney's got a great track record, obviously won this race in 2024. I mentioned Joey Logano. David, it is kind of Joey Logano season. We're getting to the end of the summer. The regular season is just about to end where he's going to start to put together what could be a championship push. And then for Austin Cindric, he led 20 laps in this race a year ago, finished a very respectable 12th. I'm a little nervous with that matchup with SVG because Shane has found his footing a bit on some of these ovals. But give me a Team Penske three-car parlay with the head-to-head matchups.
0: Oh, man, you're speaking my language now. I like head-to-heads, three-leg parlay. If you've been following the show, you know I hit one in the in-season challenge, a little bit longer of a parlay, so I'm liking that. I'm going to give you a matchup from Caesars that is going to kind of shade a little bit of our Hendrick drivers that we talked about earlier. I like Joey Logano versus Kyle Larson. Kyle Larson's actually favored in this matchup at minus 120. Joey's minus 110. So you have to lay a little bit more money to get a little bit more back for your return. But I think this 22 team, they're peaking at the right time, and they're focused on trying to score as many points as possible and putting themselves in a position to climb inside the top 10. And if they do that, I think that that 22 team will actually have a good chance to win a championship. I know if you've listened to the show, I've got that bet from way, way back of Joey Logano to win the championship. I'm still going to ride with him. So I think the 22 team will be pretty good this weekend. I'm going to put some money on Logano over Larson at minus 110.
1: All right, so we're on the same wavelength there. And certainly, once we get chase time, there's going to be a lot of discussion about Joey Logano. Obviously, he's got to dig himself out of a hole based on how this regular season has gone, but there is definitely one guy that I don't think you want to bet against. David, we've talked about some Ford drivers. We've talked about some Chevrolet drivers. Let's go ahead and cross the OEM border completely and talk about some of the Toyota drivers. I got one for you. Top Toyota performing driver on Sunday. Now, the betting favorites, Denny Hamlin at plus 180, Christopher Bell at plus 250. I can't really argue against that. But I think there's a little bit more juice to squeeze out of some of the other Toyota drivers. I like Chase Briscoe as the best finishing Toyota driver at plus 500. And you could also talk me into Bubba Wallace as the top finishing Toyota driver at plus 1,000. So a really nice payout there. Briscoe finished second in this race a year ago. Bubba Wallace finished sixth. They were the only two Toyota drivers to finish within the top 14. Certainly we know from 2005 to 2026, Toyota's found a lot of pace just about everywhere. But Briscoe's been on a bit of a heater. I think one more lap, he would have won that race at Sonoma. Obviously won at Chicagoland, was third at North Wilkesboro, fourth at Indianapolis. So I think he is peaking at the right time. So I think Briscoe and Bubba Wallace, they're worth taking, throw a couple bones on them to be the highest finishing Toyota driver on Sunday.
0: I like both of those guys, and I just did a show recently with a clip from Briscoe in it where he describes Iowa Speedway as seeing your ex-girlfriend from high school because he really loves this track, but he's like, they've repaved half of it. So it's kind of like, I still kind of have feelings for you, but not as much as I did in the past. And so I think that's actually a really good bet to have Briscoe go up there and you know, win this race. I'm going to take one of the guys that you mentioned on a bet to win, and that's Christopher Bell at plus 480. It blows my mind that we're still looking for Toyota to win a race at Iowa Speedway. The other two have been won by Ford and Chevy. So it may be time for Toyota to notch that victory here in the Iowa Corn 350. I like Christopher Bell to do that at plus 480. I'm going to give you one more winner, and this will also kind of line up with some of the other bets that I've had in the past. I've got to get Keselowski to one win. I've got him at one, or what is it, half a win on the season at plus odds. He's plus 2,200 here. He ran really good here last year. Ended up with a top three finish. This is the time Brad needs points. He needs to get into the chase. If they're going to make a push, it will be at Iowa this weekend. I think the sixth team will be one to watch out for. Again, longer odds at plus 2,200. You may want to play a little bit of the cash out game. If you're unfamiliar with that, that's where you lay some money on it. And then if that driver moves up and the odds get a little bit better, cash out. Pull that money out and use it to reinvest your units somewhere else. So I like those two guys as my two winners.
1: I don't hate that at all. Obviously, I'm with you. I'm completely befuddled as to why Christopher Bell has not found his way to victory lane yet. I think he's got 6 second-place finishes at this point, which is just staggering. And obviously, there's some other drivers. We're still waiting for William Byron to get that first win, still waiting for Kyle Larson to get that first win. But Christopher Bell's the one that jumps off the page because he's driving a Toyota and all the advantages they have had this year. And you know what? I don't hate the Keselowski one at all. In the same respect of what we saw from Joey Logano at North Wilkesboro, like short track, manage your tires, take care of the equipment throughout the course of the day, and try to find your stride in the summer months. Joey Logano is a veteran, got it done at North Wilkesboro. I don't hate that one with Brad Keselowski at all. All right, final one. I've got one here for you, David. Can I interest you in some Josh Berry stock?
0: I know.
1: He's had a miserable season. He's 33rd in points. It's already been announced that he's going to lose that ride, and Jesse Love is going to compete for the Wood Brothers next year. But how about Josh Berry plus 400 to finish in the top 10 on Sunday? The two Iowa races prior, he started in the top 12 in both of them, so he hasn't had to worry about falling a lap down early or being, you know, caught up in somebody else's mess. His finishes in those two races, David, 7th and 13th. Now, I'm not a math major, but over the course of two races, that averages out to be 10th, which is exactly what you need to get this bet. He's got a couple top 10 finishes in the NASCAR O'Reilly Auto Parts Series at Iowa Speedway dating back a few years ago. And then you look at his performance on the short tracks this year, and he hasn't come away with anything in terms of points because he's had a lot of bad luck. But he led some laps at Phoenix, got caught up in an accident when Joey Logano got turned and spun up in turn number one. And then at North Wilkesboro a couple weeks ago, again, somewhat of a similar racetrack to Iowa, Josh Berry was carving his way through the field. Christopher Bell got sideways, tagged him, and ruined his day. And 2 weeks ago at Indianapolis, Josh Berry finished 7th, best result of the entire season. So you know how it is, David, with professional athletes. When they lose their gig or they get back into a corner, sometimes that's when they start to perform. Josh Berry's career is very much at a crossroads, and I wouldn't be surprised at all if he has a good run at Iowa and can put that car in the top 10. And at plus 400, I think it's worth taking a swing on.
0: That's some pretty good juice to squeeze. If you want a little bit more ammunition to make this argument a little bit sweeter, his average running position is 5th best out of any Cup driver that we have in the series. It's 9.141. So he runs in the top 10 at this track. I actually really like that bet. All right, I've got two more, and a lot this information is going to be predicated on a tire test that was done at Iowa Speedway because they've got new left side tires at this track this Sunday. Austin Dillon ran really, really well here last year. He was able to move up through the field, pass cars. Oh, yeah, and he's really good at tracks like this. He's got 2 Richmond wins. So he was at that tire test. He's in a matchup with Austin Cindric, and he's plus money, plus 110 to Austin Cindric's minus 140. I know that the Fords will be really good and that Team Penske is good at this track, but I think Austin Cindric can pull it out over, I mean, Austin Dillon can pull it out over Austin Cindric. Also, Austin Dillon to top 10, plus 275. I like every week that we can come and say we're going to put some units on the 3 car. I think this may be a week to do that.
1: Yeah, I think you're right, especially because once the series rolls into Richmond, those odds for Austin Dillon are going to go way up. So if you can find a racetrack, Iowa, there's nothing quite like Iowa Speedway, but it does have a little Richmond in it, a little Phoenix, maybe a little bit of North Wilkesboro. I like it, man. I think taking Austin Dillon, a flyer to finish in the top 10, also very worth it.
0: All right, that's about all I have on my sheet. I know Nick has that parlay. That's really juicy to me. I like that a lot. Usually we move into the pick'em game. I've kind of talked to Nick a little bit about this. I'm not doing so hot in pick'em. Andrew is just absolutely skunking me. He's got like almost a 200-point lead. He's picked 4 winners this year. He's got the bonus points from Denny Hamlin. So I'm going to go ahead and give my pick. I don't know who Andrew's picking, but what I should do is let Nick pick. And then if he has a really good pick, then I'll take that pick. I'll take those points. And then Andrew can have my points. Maybe we'll just do a switcheroo. What do you think about that?
1: I think with Andrew forgetting to make his pick means I can go anywhere I want and pick for him. So I may pick like Hut Strickland or Dave Marcus or somebody that's definitely not going to be in the race. And then Andrew has to take the penalty. So I don't know. You guys will figure this out, though.
0: Well, I've got to stay true. I've got strategy. We've talked about strategy for this all year. I've been saving my big guns for the end of the season, and it's time to use one of them. I think Carson Hocevar will have a good run at Iowa. He finished eighth here last year. I think he could score me some points. So I'm going to take Hocevar and pick him this week. Nick, I'll let you have free pick. If you're going to pick one guy this week, who's it going to be?
1: If it's one pick, no matter who in the field, I like Ryan Blaney because I just think that Penske setup on the short tracks gives them the edge. Obviously, Ryan's got a win here. A lot of experience, a lot of laps at Iowa in all three series. So I would take Ryan Blaney for sure. But I don't hate that Carson Hocevar pick. Iowa's a place where the elbows get a little wide. You're going to have to rough somebody up. And Lord knows Carson Hocevar is not afraid to do that. So I wouldn't be surprised at all if a lot of eyeballs there in Newton, Iowa are drawn to that 77 car and that he is certainly in the mix.
0: Well, I'm trying to strategize and save Blaney for a race that's a little bit further into the season. And so We'll see what happens. I'm hoping, because the way this works is whoever scores the least amount of points the week before, they get to pick first. This way we both can't pick the same person, yada, yada, yada, rules, who needs them. But hopefully I can come out looking good and then I can still be bad and pick Blaney for Phoenix, say, you know, in a few weeks. So hopefully it'll work out. So we've given you some short odds. Nick, anything here as we get ready to wrap this Racer's Odds show up for Iowa?
1: I mean, why not take a flyer on the million-dollar man, Todd Gilliland? I mean, fresh off of this in-season challenge, you know, he's peddling the pickles. He's got $1 million. Like, why not ride the Todd Gilliland momentum and have some fun for him? But, no, I'm looking forward to it, man. Iowa Speedway, it's an awesome racetrack. I think it puts on a great show. The fans pack into that place. Honestly, because if you've ever been around Newton, Iowa, there's not a whole lot to do other than come out to that racetrack. But it's a great area. A lot of great race fans. The Knoxville Nationals, the Knoxville Raceway, where they hold the big sprint car event, isn't too far from that. So there are a lot of hearty race fans in Iowa. And, man, I'm looking forward to it. I think it's going to be a fun weekend.
0: Well, as a Midwestern guy, I know that you're excited for it. I'm excited for it because I just like this style of racing. So I'm glad that we're into this section. And like I said at the beginning of the show, there's a lot of drama. The pressure starting to mount. We've got to run these laps and see who comes out the victor in each one of these races because it will have ramifications on the 10-race chase that we are getting ready to start in just 4 weeks. So for Nick Yeoman, I'm David Stiles. Here on Racer's Odds, it's all about injecting a little bit more excitement into every race weekend, helping you grow that bankroll, and just having a lot of fun. So we'll talk again next week. Thanks for stopping by Racer's Odds.

0: touchdown Iowa, while Tyler Reddick continues to tumble. 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
0: Welcome to the show. Doug Rice along with Alexis Erickson and Brad Gilley. Coming up, we will study the rise and fall. The rise of Joey Logano in the points and the fall of Tyler Reddick. What does all this have to do with the chase, which looms in the very near future? And, of course, Ty Gibbs ties up another win in Iowa. So that's some of the sneak peek of this edition of Fast Talk. Ty Gibbs scored his second career win and his second win of the 2026 campaign in Iowa. Let's hear how it sounded.
2: Does Christopher Bell have enough to get around Ty Gibbs, or does Gibbs get win of 2026?
3: Ty Gibbs looks to the outside of the lap car. Brad Keselowski works up next to the safer barrier. Christopher Bell is still there. It's Ty Gibbs with the lead in turn four.
4: Gibbs gets right beside Brad Keselowski. He's going to have Christopher Bell pinned behind him. Checkered flag is in the air, and Ty Gibbs wins the Iowa Corn 350 powered by ethanol at Iowa Speedway.
0: Alex Hayden with the call there for the Motor Racing Network as Ty Gibbs held off his Joe Gibbs teammate. There's a lot of Gibbs in the mix here, and Christopher Bell once again has to settle for second. Let's hear from Ty in victory lane.
5: Yeah, it was awesome. You know, it's so awesome, obviously, listening to Tony, listening to him spot for Kyle my whole life. So it's cool to have him win and be here with me. So it's a great day.
0: And that may be the longest audio cut that exists of Ty Gibbs. He's very truncated when it comes to victory celebrations. But Alexis, he is now firmly, not just second win of the season, second place in points. And we have to start giving Ty Gibbs serious championship consideration.
6: You look at that organization, obviously a Toyota driver, Toyota having a fantastic season. You look at that team and you see where they've come from. And I mean, not in just the year 2026, but, you know, the few years before that. And we always wondered, where was Ty? Where's Ty Gibbs? Where is he going to get his first win? When is he going to break out? When is he going to have the consistency that he needs to have to be a potential championship contender? We are seeing that now. It is happening right in front of our eyes. 2026, I believe, is the first season where he's had a really consistent performance. He's been, you know, able to put that team in good positions. He's more mature. He's doing things better in the race car. He's acting better in the race car. And because of that, we are now seeing him second in points with two wins on the season, you know, right behind his teammate, Denny Hamlin, second in points and a potential championship contender. Absolutely.
0: Brad, the Ty Gibbs team was fast, but they were also cerebral. They figured out the plan to put them on the track in the proper position to secure this, it felt like.
7: Yeah, he led one time, and it was the last 40 laps of the race, and that's what they needed to do. So they did a great job. Look, Ty Gibbs has scored more stage points than anyone this year. He is tied for the most stage wins this year. Yesterday alone, after starting sixth, he finished fourth and fourth in stage one and two and ended up driving into victory lane. This team has, in a lot of ways, quietly been outperforming the rest of the field, and in some ways as well, not quietly, but very loudly showing up week in and week out. It's impressive what they've been able to do, and I agree with Alexis and you. We can call him a legitimate title contender. He leapfrogged over Ryan Blaney and took over second in the Cup Series standings. That's very impressive from this still very young team.
0: A little bit later on in the show, we're going to break down two teams that are heading in the right direction. I talked about that in the tease, Tyler Reddick and Joey Logano. But Brad, right now I'm looking at the overall dominance of Joe Gibbs Racing. You take four of the top 16 teams in the sport, and they come out of the same shop.
7: Yeah, they do. Yesterday, all four Joe Gibbs Toyotas finished in the top six. The other two cars came out of the Team Penske garage with Ryan Blaney and Josh Berry finishing third and fourth, respectively. But and here's the other incredible thing. A couple of those Joe Gibbs cars were running a different brake package that they were experimenting with because they can. Denny Hamlin, for example, he's already clinched a spot and is pretty close to actually clinching the regular season championship, even though we technically don't have a regular season championship anymore. He came from the back and finished fifth. And Chase Briscoe also had similar brake issues, although they showed up later in the race, and he finished sixth. That's how good they are. They literally had one arm tied behind their back, and they outperformed most of the field.
6: It was crazy to me to see Denny Hamlin's post-race interview, because you could tell, I mean, on his face, just in that interview, how much he had to work for that fifth place finish. But that's what that team does. They're able to capitalize even on days when it looks like, you know, the deck is stacked against them and they're not going to be able to have the performance that they're used to having. They still can overcome and come back and get a top five. And that's what's going to make that team so difficult to beat when it comes chase time, in my opinion.
0: Brad mentioned the regular season championship, even though it's just resetting to get to the chase right now. Four teams have already clinched spots in that, taking away a little bit of the drama. Denny Hamlin, Ty Gibbs, Ryan Blaney, and Tyler Reddick are all mathematically locked into the chase. No matter what happens over these next three races, these four teams will all go chasing. Brad, did we learn anything from Iowa, or was this just another stepping stone toward the end of the regular season?
7: I think it's another stepping stone. I don't know that I would look at it and say we learned much other than say, you know, Denny Hamlin and his team and Chase Briscoe, as well as Riley Herbst trying out a different brake package that they found out doesn't work. You know, luckily it wasn't too bad of a hit for them, but now they know that. But realistically, Iowa Speedway, I know we talk about three consecutive short tracks after this. We have Richmond this weekend and then New Hampshire Motor Speedway. But even people will tell you, I think Todd Gordon said it best, Iowa Speedway is the shortest intermediate track that we have. So it might not necessarily even play into what we see over the next couple of weeks, although a lot of those players are probably going to be strong this weekend as well. I think it was just another stop. I think it was a pretty cool stop as well with a nice sellout crowd.
0: And, of course, we've much ballyhooed the fact that it will be repaved before next year's July 4th running at Iowa, which will actually be on July 4th. Alexis, there's so much discussion about running on the nation's birthday. Is that a big impactful thing, or is it just another day on the calendar?
6: You know, I think to be able to have the July 4th date as a racetrack, you're able to kind of have that theme to promote. We saw it a little bit with Texas Motor Speedway when they were on Cinco de Mayo weekend, and they had that to kind of play off of. And I think that's something that any track that gets the opportunity to have something on the calendar that coincides with their race, I think is a positive thing. And I also think you're in America's heartland. Why not have a July 4th race there? I think it fits perfectly.
0: I don't know that there's that much import tied to having a race on the 4th.
6: Yeah.
0: Just to be honest, I already sells out. They're not going to put any more people into there. I'm sure they will do a great celebration. I just don't know if it's that impactful where we race on July 4th, Brad, as long as we're having a race that weekend and people can go celebrate.
7: Well, here's what I like about it, all right? You know, NASCAR has tried to use July 4th weekend for Chicago Street or Chicagoland Speedway. Chicago is one of the top three largest cities in our country. There's a lot going on 4th of July weekend in one of those large cities. Why would you say, oh, this is where I'm going to go to a NASCAR race? People have, which has been great. This is where I think Iowa and July 4th weekend works out well. If you're in the state of Iowa, man, this is going to be the happening July 4th weekend. And to your point, they already sell out, but gosh, you've got a great opportunity just to make this literally Iowa's celebration of the 251st birthday of our country.
0: All right, so July 4th indeed next year will be in Newton, Iowa. Look forward to that and see how their new pavement reacts and what kind of race we get out of that. We're already talking a year ahead of time. I love that. By the way, let's give you our Toyota performance report for today. A good day for Toyota in Iowa. Ty Gibbs wins in the Sirius XM Toyota. Christopher Bell once again second. Denny Hamlin fifth. Chase Briscoe sixth. Bubba Wallace with 12th. Without a speeding penalty, that probably is a lot better, Alexis.
6: Yeah, he was kicking himself for that one.
0: Yeah, I mean, you're leading, and you get a speeding penalty coming on the pit road, and he was. And
6: you could tell he knew it, too.
0: Oh, he knew it.
6: Yeah.
0: And he doesn't have a lot of points to give away. John Hunter Nemechek, 19th, 21st. Riley Herbst, Eric Jones, 35th. And poor Tyler Reddick, sucked up in a crash very, very early on, finishes 36th. That is our Toyota Performance Report. We'll be back and take a deep dive on points after this.
8: 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The voice of his spotter carving a path through the pack. 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So how does Chase Briscoe win? In summary, not alone. 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

0: looks like for decades we have looked at Hendrick Motorsports, and people have called them the evil empire from Star Wars that wanted to take over the entire universe, or they're the New York Yankees of NASCAR. Alexis, this year, it may be a singular event, the New York Yankees of NASCAR are Joe Gibbs Racing. I'm looking at the point standings now with three races to go. This is 23 of 26 in the regular season. The top two spots, Joe Gibbs, Denny Hamlin, Ty Gibbs. Number four, Tyler Reddick. Number five, Chase Briscoe. You have to get to number seven before you get to the first Hendrick Motorsports car. Has Joe Gibbs leapfrogged everyone into the number one spot now as far as an organization is concerned?
1: I mean, I don't know how you could look at it any other way, to be quite honest with you. And I think the reason why is because of the manufacturer that they have in their corner as Toyota. We know that Toyota, through Joe Gibbs Racing and through 2311, with all of the wins that Tyler Reddick amassed at the beginning of the year, they have been leaps and bounds above everybody else this season. And so they have something. They have figured something out. Not sure exactly what that is, but Toyota has been the best performing manufacturer. And because of that, I think that's why you're seeing Joe Gibbs Racing, you know, with so much success this season. And I think just the Chevys and the Fords are, they're just a tick. Or tick underneath, and it's hard to catch up.
0: Brad, here we are, 23 of 26 races in the regular season, and Spire Motorsports has as many wins as Hendrick Motorsports. That would have been a very long odds bet at the start of the season, I think.
2: Yes, it would have. And by the way, if you're going to call Joe Gibbs Racing now the New York Yankees of NASCAR, can we call Hendrick the Dallas Cowboys of NASCAR? Because as a Cowboys fan, you know, a lot of championships, but a lot of frustration right now. And
1: sense.
2: I feel like that's what Hendrick is a lot of frustration. I mean, look, for Kyle Larson, the hits just keep on coming, and a lot of these aren't even his fault. And, you know, for Alex Bowman, how many times has he been the innocent bystander of a big wreck happening? William Byron, where were they yesterday? He had an average finish of 1.5 at Iowa Speedway coming in and finishes at the back of the top 10. And Chase Elliott, his pit crew, made a very rare mistake. They're actually the

0: fastest pit crew this year, but that's sort of what yesterday was, and yesterday kind of sums up where a lot of Hendrick is this year, frustration.
1: Chase Elliott is the top-ranking Hendrick driver. He is currently in seventh. Then you go down to Kyle Larson in 10th, and William Byron is 11th. And Alex Bowman, of course, missed races, and he's not in contention at all. Alexis Erickson, I ask you this. Right now, with three races to go in the regular season, do you feel like there's a legitimate championship contender coming out of Hendrick Motorsports?
2: I do not. You
1: answered that like you were on the witness stand.
2: I do not. Well, at least I did not plead the fifth. So, you know, look, I have not seen enough. Obviously, Chase Elliott has some wins this season, and that's been great, but it hasn't been the consistency that we're used to seeing from Hendrick Motorsports. I think, you know, we've been asking this question for a while now, and every time we pose the question, we all have things that we lean back on. Oh, he's a generational talent. He's all this. But what's happening to Kyle Larson? You know what I mean? There's got to be a point where you draw a line in the sand and say, okay, something is not right. Something is not – they're not firing on all cylinders, you know, on that five team. And so you have Chase Elliott, who has a couple wins. You have Kyle Larson, who, yeah, he's 10th in points, and he's been maybe a little bit consistent, but he's not performing at the level of which you expect him to perform at. Same with William Byron. And so, no, at this point in time, I do not feel like, especially when you look at them compared to who's at the top of the leaderboard, the Denny Hamlins, the Ty Gibbs, the Ryan Blaneys, I just don't see them as being legitimate championship contenders right now. I just don't.
1: Brad, same question.
0: All right, so let me just give the other side of the argument. I'm not saying I do see them being as championship contenders, but there's a lot of hope there, and I know hope is not a plan, but this is Star Wars hope. Kyle Larson's had a lot of bad luck. Yeah, Chicago, Atlanta, 34, 34, 39th in Indianapolis. That was of their own doing, by the way. I know he backed it into the wall, but they blew a tire. Iowa, what happened yesterday? Let's not forget the tracks that we go to when we get to the chase. We have a lot of intermediate tracks. William Byron has been the best on intermediate tracks this year, even though it feels like he's not really shown up anywhere. Kyle Larson is still one of the top five drivers in terms of laps led this year, and there are a lot of tracks in there from Kansas to Las Vegas and Homestead where Kyle Larson can shine. And I do feel that Chase Elliott's consistency in a chase format can bode very well. That being said, Joe Gibbs and Toyota, they're the class of the field right now in the Cup Series, but I just want to give the other side of the argument that a lot's going to change when we go to Darlington Raceway and start those final races.
1: I have great respect for Hendrick Motorsports, and I hear what Brad's saying, but I feel like that's a team that it's relying on three-point shooting, to use a basketball analogy.
0: I like that.
1: I mean, I really do. They've got to hit all the shots beyond the arc to even have a chance to get in. Meanwhile, Joe Gibbs has got a big center, and they're just pounding it down into paint, and they're scoring easy 2 points baskets, but they're scoring every time that they go down the court. I'm really proud of myself.
2: You know what I hear when you say all that? Wah, wah, wah, wah, wah. Because I know nothing about basketball. You just said a lot of words that didn't mean a whole lot, but I think I understand what you're saying.
1: Just when you think you know somebody. And they play the low basketball IQ card. That's not fair.
0: That was awesome. I liked it.
1: I actually kind of appreciate that a lot, too. All right, we got to take a timeout. When we come back, Joey Logano.
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0: go with the C block of Fast Talk. It is Brad Gilley, Alexis Erickson. I'm Doug Rice. Glad to have you listening. And we've kind of teased this story throughout the show. Tyler Reddick, who started off the year the literal house of fire. He won 5 of the first 10 races. He won the first 3 races. All of us, I think, collectively said, okay, the regular season is over, and let's pat Denny or whoever it's on the head and congratulate them on finishing second.
1: You know, I think this is the quintessential story for, like, what have you done for me lately?
0: It is that.
1: Because we like you said, we started the season and he was ablaze. And we thought, my goodness, there's nobody that's going to be able to catch this man. And here we are, 3 races out from the start of the chase, and he has taken quite a tumble.
0: And it's the same, too, as we treated Joey Logano
1: yeah.
0: a month ago. We were throwing clay on him.
1: Absolutely.
0: And saying a eulogy and saying, wow, Joey Logano was great back when he was somebody.
1: So maybe it's, just stating how much we don't know what we're talking about. We try, guys. We really, really do. But sometimes we shoot and we miss.
0: I did a little bit of quick math here. As we are here right now, Joey Logano is 7th in points.
1: Mm-hmm.
0: Tyler Reddick has slipped. And slip is probably not big enough word, but he has plummeted to 4th. In the last 10 races, Joey Logano has an average finish of 13.6. Brad Gilley, I know it's not fair to ask you this because you're savant liking this. Tyler Reddick's average finish over the last 10 races?
1: Oh, boy.
2: Ooh. I'm going to guess somewhere around 25th.
0: He's a little bit better than that, 22.4. So that's a big, huge swing from average finish of 13.6 to 22.4, and that explains Reddick's tumble and the fact that Tyler Reddick in the last 10 races has had 3 races where he's finished 36th and 1 where he's finished 35th.
1: Yeah.
2: Oof. He's given up 249 points to Denny Hamlin in the last 11 races.
1: And that right there in black and white is a powerful stat. I mean, that's a lot of points to give up in that amount of time. And, you know, we were sitting here on the show talking, I don't know, maybe 4 weeks ago, 5 weeks ago. Can Ryan Blaney leapfrog him and get to second? And here Ty Gibbs. Sneak.
0: Yep.
1: Now he's in second, and you sent the group chat last night, the points after the race, and I was like shocked that Tyler had fallen to 4th. I knew he was going to fall from second. I did not know that he was going to fall 2 spots.
0: Brad, is there any way for this 45 team with Tyler Reddick and the momentum that they had early in the season, can they pivot and head in the positive direction? Or are they doomed to keep sliding?
2: Yes, absolutely there is, but will they? I mean, look, he was racing up in the top 5 when he slipped and took out both himself and Eric Jones, 3 laps into the race at Iowa Speedway. But you look at the comedy of errors that they have had since he had a 129-point lead in the standings leaving Watkins Glen International. We were looking at all of the races left in the regular season and really comparing Denny Hamlin to Tyler Reddick. And, well, some of the surefire bets were Reddick was going to finish in front of Hamlin were Naval Base Coronado and Sonoma Raceway. And both of those, he cut a tire at Naval Base Coronado. They had just such an unusual mechanical issue at Sonoma Raceway, he gave up points there. Not to mention all of the other races where they've had issues, whether it's self-induced or whether it's outside of their control. And at a certain point, gosh, that snowball's been running down the hill and getting bigger and bigger and bigger. You've got to stop it before you can actually start climbing out of the hole.
1: And you really thought that this was going to be their opportunity to stop that, right? You come off of the off week. You've got that time to kind of recharge and reset and get, things back on the right track. And lap, was it 4? You know, we're off the rails again. And so that they've just got to be kind of

0: in shock of what's happening and how this has all transpired. But yeah, I mean, some of it's probably self-induced. I know we've had conversations on the show before, Doug, about how you don't believe in luck. I think some of it, in my opinion, is probably a little bit of bad luck. But that, as Brad said, snowballs out of these bad situations.
1: See, I think we have gone beyond a snowball. Yeah. I think this is an avalanche that's coming down, and it's about to crush the little Swiss village because it's out of control.
0: It is.
1: And you know they're trying. You know they're doing everything in their power to reverse this, and they barely get a lap done at Iowa before he's sucked up into this crash, and he's out for the race, him and Eric Jones. You know, and it was
0: Eric Jones.
1: And it was such a sad thing. Eric Jones had a fast car.
2: Yeah.
1: And then the first shot we see of him and Eric, they're both standing in the garage looking at their cars like, can we go now?
0: And like for Tyler Reddick, this is not good, right? Obviously, we know it's not good. He's tumbled in the points, all of that. But you mentioned it at the beginning, I think, of the last segment. He's locked into the chase. Mm-hmm. Eric Jones is not. He's a bubble driver, literally driving for his life. And, you know, a situation like that out of his control is just so unfortunate.
1: We talked about this law on this show quite often, but it's Newton's first law of motion. And I'm going to go to the part about inertia. This is the natural tendency of an object to keep doing what it is already doing. Does this apply to Tyler Reddick? This is Newton's first law of motion and where he talks about inertia, Brad.
2: All right. They're not slow. So let's just let's get that out of the way. They don't have to find speed right now. So I think they can turn it around. The problem is I don't see it happening until we actually start the chase. And here's why. This weekend, Richmond Raceway, if Tyler Reddick has had kryptonite outside of bad luck, things happening to him, it's been short tracks. Richmond, he's 13th best in the Gen 7 car, has an average finish of 17th, two top 10s and one top 5. Not much better at New Hampshire either. So of these tracks coming up, and Daytona is just a random thing. Of course, he did win the Daytona 500. But I don't think if they're going to turn it around, it's actually going to happen until we get into the chase. But at that point, how beat down are you? You know, I think that's the bigger factor there.
0: I think so, too. A few weeks ago, we had Sam Waddell on, and she talked about sports psychology. And when you think about where Tyler Reddick is and where that team is in their head right now, it's probably not a really good place. So, and you know, there are so many factors that are factoring into this avalanche, as you call it, and they're going to have to compartmentalize and get each one of those things back on track before they even have a shot at potentially getting back in championship contention.
1: And you can't pep talk your way out of that.
0: No, I don't think so.
1: You just cannot. By the way, one other part of Newton's first law of motion, objects at rest. An object that is not moving will stay until a force makes it move. I feel like that's Tyler Reddick right now. He's an object that's not moving. What's going to make that team move? That goes back to your and Sam's argument about sports psychology.
0: Well, I was just going to say, unfortunately, he is moving backwards. He's backsliding. He is moving.
1: Yeah, good point. Yeah. What did Isaac Newton know anyway? All right, when we come back, we're going to take a look at that suspicious bubble line and chat about the schedule.
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8: It was my dad, who, I mean, he's the reason I'm a racing fan. There's pictures of me in a crib just like hours old, and I've got like a Bill Elliott, like Coors Light number 9 hat on. It's like much larger than my head, and I have a large head. So he was definitely the one that I reached out to first.
7: What's the best advice you have for an aspiring broadcaster?
8: Well, it's going to sound silly, but it really is as simple as call what you see.
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8: Turn number 2 for the Indianapolis 500, when Scott Dixon soared through the air, I called it live, and seeing Scott Dixon's car fly through the air in flame, fire, you know, debris everywhere, that was probably the biggest one that stands out to me.
7: This was a PRN Pit Stop with Nick Yeoman.

0: Plowing through the regular season, three races left to go. A trip to Richmond, up to New Hampshire, and then wrap it up in Daytona. And then we start the 10-race chase to determine the 2026 NASCAR champion. We talked a lot about the top of the charts where Denny Hamlin sits and his Joe Gibbs teammate now, Ty Gibbs, is in second place. But let's go down into the bottom and to the cut line. And Alexis hasn't really changed much. We were talking about Cindric and SVG, it feels like, for a couple of weeks now.
1: No, and, you know, you look at Austin. Yesterday was a real missed opportunity, I think, for that team. Obviously, they currently sit plus 29 points ahead of the cut line. But Team Penske as a whole yesterday was pretty strong, except for that number two team. And so they have to be thinking to themselves, well, we missed a bit of an opportunity to make up some ground here, especially because you had Ryan Preece have some issues. You had Brad Keselowski have some issues. Obviously, we talked about Eric Jones' issues. So there was an opportunity for Cindric to make up a lot of ground yesterday, and that was not that did not happen. Shane Van Gisbergen, on the other hand, he had a terrible day, but I think he only lost like 10 points to the cut line because those guys under the cut line also had issues. And so, you know, he was able to leave there, I think, you know, only 10 points less than what he got there with, which I bet you they're probably feeling pretty okay about right now.
0: I'm never going to say never because of what we've seen this year with the fall of Reddick, with Logano now up to 13th. He's plus 89. He's not locked in, but I think they're starting to make reservations to stay extra long at some tracks right now. Brad Gilley, what do you think? Do we see any changes above the cut line here with three races to go? What does your racing instinct tell you? And then I've got a follow-up to that.
2: Yeah, well, for me, like Shane Van Gisbergen at plus 47, yes, you have Daytona to end the regular season, but let's not get fooled by the large point swings that we've seen from race-winning teams. Let's not be fooled because Joey Logano vaulted himself from outside of the chase and had a 57-point swing. Let's not get fooled by Ty Gibbs leapfrogging over Ryan Blaney to take over second while Tyler Reddick dropped to fourth. Remember, the people where Shane Van Gisbergen is racing and in that area, they're not having 40- and 50-point days. And to Alex's point, a lot of them had bad days yesterday. So as long as they hold serve, I don't think anyone is going to brute force beat them out of a chase spot. I think they're going to be okay. You have some people who might make some moves. Really, the biggest battle is between 5th and 10th. And it went into Iowa as a 29-point difference between 5th and 10th. It left Iowa with a 29-point difference between 5th and 10th. But all of the players shuffled in there with the exception of Chris Buescher. Hosovar went from 5th to 8th. You saw Christopher Bell go from 10th to, I can't remember where he sits right now,
1: sixth.
2: Somewhere around 5th or 6th. That is the best battle happening right now among those six drivers from 5th to 10th.
0: All right, I'll take note. I won't get fooled again, Brad Gilley. But I ask this. We've talked about this to death, but I think it bears repeating. Is there a line in the sand where you have to finish in the regular season to be a legit championship contender, or is this indeed the wild, wild west and somebody from 10th could come on and win the title?
2: Oh my, I'm so happy you asked this. Yes, this is the wild west. No, there's not a line in the sand. I appreciate and applaud people who ran models of the last several seasons and said, well, basically, you're going to need to finish the regular season somewhere around 5th to 8th if you actually have a hope in running for the championship. If that's the case, why do we have 16 drivers in? Okay, what they didn't take into account for is how people race under this format. That's based on results of a different format. The greatest thing that NASCAR did was leave stage racing into this format because that has been the difference maker. And I've been talking about it since the beginning of the season. Ty Gibbs, he's scored more stage points than anyone this year. Look where he is now, second in the Cup Series standings. You can have big swings. And guess what? The biggest loser going into the chase is going to be Denny Hamlin because if he wins the regular season championship, he will only now have a 25-point advantage over second place instead of the 103-point advantage. The biggest winner is going to be the one who finishes 16th in the standings, and we're talking hundreds of points behind Denny Hamlin for Austin Cindric right now. That gap will only be 100 points, and if someone gets on a roll, absolutely, they can do it. Now, there's also a reason why people are finishing 14th, 15th, 16th in the standings. That's because of the way they performed all year long. That's going to make it tougher. Is it possible? Yes, it's possible for any one of the 16 drivers to win the championship.
1: Is it possible? Yes. Is it probable?
3: No.
1: And the reason why I say that is because of the point that Brad just made, that if you're, you know, 10th to 16th, you're there for a reason because you have not been racing very well. I feel like you could have anybody potentially, I don't know if, what was the arbitrary number that you heard, Doug? Eight, you had to be eighth or higher or something like that. I think, you know, potentially maybe the top 10 you're looking at, but even still, I'm not seeing, I mean, you have Chris Buescher in ninth. I don't see him going on a tear and winning a whole bunch of races at this point right now. Kyle Larson, we've already talked about that. Is he capable of it? Yes, in the equipment and the team he's racing for right now. I don't think so. Not right now. Not as things sit right now. So you look at these. The only one, 10th to 16th, that I feel like is turning the wick up just a little bit more than normal, Joey Logano, potentially. But he also hasn't had a great, great season. So can he go on a run and a tear of, you know, four or five races to vault himself up the standings? Potentially. Potentially.
0: I have not seen anything from William Byron down, with the exception of your Joey Logano,
1: right,
0: who's shown some spark lately. I don't know if he sustains that. William Byron, no. Hasn't won a race this year. Daniel Suarez has won a race. They're not going to go on a heater and win a bunch of races and knock out a bunch of top fives. Joey Logano, I'll give him the benefit of a doubt. He's a three-time champion. They've shown a pulse lately. Bubba Wallace, no. Hadn't been there. Shane Van Gisbergen, sorry, Shane, we're out of road courses. And Austin Cindric, no. I'm just being a realist.
1: Yeah,
0: I mean, for me, that feels real. Do they have a shot, to Brad Gilley's point? Yeah, you got a shot, but that, it's a pretty small target.
1: I mean, when you're looking mathematically, yes, absolutely. Everyone from fourth or from first to 16th has a mathematical opportunity to get to first and win the championship. But the probability of that, we should have our Racers Odds guys on here to talk about that, is probably not very high.
0: Well, see, I do think it's important, and I do think there is a reason they have 16 drivers in this. One is it's a big cookie to win.
1: Yeah, absolutely.
0: Do you agree, Brad? It's a big deal for my team and my sponsors to get into the chase.
2: It is. No question about that. It absolutely is. I don't like when the sanctioning body says we've done models and you're going to have to finish sixth or better in the regular season, you know, because then it begs the question, well, why have it? Well, why have it? Because of stage racing, and the opportunity is there. And I think I feel like this chase is going to get turned upside down.
0: Brad, quick nod to the schedule here. It feels like here, as we are 3 weeks left in the regular season, we know just about everything with the exception of, is NASCAR going back to San Diego, and are they going to go to Chicagoland or Chicago Street Course? Is that,
2: yeah,
0: is that what you're thinking right now?
2: Sounds like San Diego's going to happen late in the summer, and I guess there's a $10 million gap between what the state is willing to help fund for a major event versus, you know, where NASCAR is right now. But the option is to be at Chicagoland. The Chicago Street Course would be awesome, but, you know, that's a lot of dollar signs. That's a lot of money either for the sanctioning body or the public to fund. But, man, it was a great event. I'd love to see it happen.

0: I'm not as optimistic on the likelihood of that.
1: So I know that there were reasons behind why a lot of the races were announced the way that they were over the last week or so, because of the fact that there are a few pieces of the puzzle that we just mentioned that are not completely confirmed yet. But how, what did you guys think of, because this is a little bit outside of the box of what we normally typically see from an announcement. Usually we see NASCAR put out an entire schedule and you know exactly what's going to happen all at once. But this, the tracks were able to kind of put out their own announcements staggered over the past couple week and a half. What were your thoughts on that?
2: Brad, like I'll defer to you here.
0: I like it as almost a happy accident, if we could get a little Bob Ross reference in there, just because they couldn't announce the whole schedule. But you have to allow tracks to be able to sell tickets, and to help sell tickets, you need to be able to tell your ticket-buying public, this is when the race is going to happen, and for your sponsors, this is what the race name is going to be. So if you're a fan of Bristol, for example, or Daytona, or Texas, or COTA, or New Hampshire, you know when you can go next year. And I think that in and of itself is just a great thing. They can fill in the rest of the schedule whenever, but I like the fact that the racetracks were actually able to touch their fan base and their ticket-buying public directly and be the first ones to tell their fan base, this is when you can come watch great NASCAR racing next year.
2: Yeah, for once, the ticket buyers get some consideration here, because you make hotel reservations. If you're one of those people that wants to fly into an event, or whatever, it lets you make your plans now. So really only 3 weekends are in doubt for next year.
1: Yeah.
2: So, and those dominoes will all fall, I feel like, before we get done with the regular season.
1: I like it too. And the reason why is because I'm a planner. Like, talk to my mom. If we're planning a family trip or something, I want to know like 6 months, 8 months, like really a year out would be great for me to be able to know what's going to happen. And I feel like a lot of people operate that way. They've got a budget for it. They've got to plan vacation time. They've got to do all of these things. So to give fans that lead time, I think is super, super important, you know, to being able to get fans in the stands.
2: Something genetically has happened to me. Because you know me, I'm a world champion prognosticator. That person is gone. It happened when I retired. I have become nuts about getting stuff done ahead of time.
1: Yeah.
2: I have my airline tickets, my rental car, and my parking space at the airport ready for Las Vegas, which isn't until October.
0: Wait, when you can relax finally, you're actually well ahead of things.
2: When
0: you needed to be well ahead of things. Oh, my God. And look, it's happened to me before as well. But I do enjoy the Doug Rice stories of you being on an airplane on the way to a destination going, I don't have a car rented.
2: Yeah.
1: Well, I was just going to say, I wish this had happened maybe a few years earlier.
2: It would have made life better on everybody.
1: When we were travel companions and you were always renting rental cars. But, yeah, I think there's, you know, at a certain point in life, there's kind of a switch that flips that says, you know what, I'd rather be a little more prepared than less prepared.
2: It is weird.
0: I love it.
2: And I've discovered this mythical piece that everybody talks about. By getting ahead and having stuff done.
1: Yeah.
2: I have become obsessed with keeping my calendar and getting things done ahead of the schedule. It's really weird.
1: Welcome to the club.
2: I hope I live long enough to really enjoy this. That's the that's the play I'm making on the side bet here. All right, we got to take a timeout. We'll come back a little green flag, black flag.
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0: finally got onto a smooth road and just did one of those nodders and woke up tumbling, you know, out through the middle of the desert. And we had literally a vehicle that would move down the race course and chase you. Well, our chase truck into a fender bender in a small little town, and the guys got locked up in jail.
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2: We love this time. We always love this time. And we read some carefully prepared statements here by talented writers. If our panel agrees with the statement, ladies and gentlemen, it gets a green flag. If they disagree, give it a black flag. That's pretty simple, and off we go to, first of all, let's take it to Brad Gilley. Brad Gilley, Austin Dillon's top 10 at Iowa, is just the appetizer to his win at Richmond this coming Sunday.
3: Ooh, I like that. The two-time defending winner at Richmond Raceway. Green flag. Here we go. Three in a row for that number three.
2: There you go. Doug Rice.
0: I believe in magic. Go get him. Austin in the three.
2: Okay. Alexis.
4: Yeah, I mean, conventional wisdom would tell you no, but when you've got two wins back to back, I mean, yeah, absolutely. Why not?
2: Wow. Okay. Unanimous there today. Christopher Bell, Doug Rice, should go ahead and buy the bridesmaid dress because he will end the season with double-digit runner-up finishes. By the way, he's seven now.
0: Double-digit second-place finishes for Seabell. I'm signing up for that program.
4: Oh, no.
0: I think sometimes you hit the ceiling and your head bumps on that second place and you just can't get on the other side of it.
4: Yeah, I'm going to say black flag. I think he's going to make it to the winner's circle. You look, the team that he's driving for, the manufacturer that he's driving for, and he's just, I mean, he's been really seven second place finishes. That's about as consistent as you can be. So he just needs that little bit more to get to victory lane. And I think he can do it.
2: All right, Brad.
3: All right, I'll say green flag because there will be a whole host of second place and first place finishes to end this season.
2: All right, Alexis, let's go with this one here. They should only repave the top lane at Iowa.
4: Oh, man, I don't know. I'm not a race car driver. Apparently, the race car drivers were kind of like, okay, it's fine, pave it. I mean, there were some media members that had talked to them after the race yesterday, and they didn't seem too up in arms about it. So I'm going to say go ahead and pave the whole thing. Why not?
2: Whole thing. So you say black flag.
4: Black flag.
2: All righty, let's go to Brad Gilley.
3: I'll say black flag. Look, it needed to be fixed, and they weren't sure if they were coming back. Now that we know that Iowa's pretty firmly on the schedule, if you're going to repave it, just repave it. And by the way, they said they're going to do the same progressive banking and repave it just like it was before. I'm fine with it. They know what they're doing. Someone who doesn't get out of the media center often doesn't.
2: Doug, they could levigate it. No, no.
0: They could levigate it. Brad used awesome. The word they. My mom always used to tell me, I said, well, I'm going off with they and we'll be back at when. And she goes, they is the devil. So, anyway, half the track gets repaved and half of it doesn't. No, that means some of the cars would go fast, and then other cars would go half fast. So, I'm going to say, no, we don't need half fast cars.
4: You can't hide half fast.
0: You cannot hide half fast. You just can't.
2: That's exactly right.
0: It's impossible.
2: All right, off to who's next? I don't even know. I think we're back to Brad now. Let's see. Tyler Reddick, Brad, will finish the season outside the top 10 in points.
3: Green flag. Got to be hard to stop that tumble.
2: All right, Doug Rice.
0: Newton's first law. Objects in motion tend to stay in motion. The avalanche is just going to fall over another village now. So, yeah, I'm going to go with Brad Gilley. I think green flag.
4: All right. Well, I'm not going to be a grumpy old man on the panel here.
0: It'd be hard
4: for
0: you.
4: It would be hard for me. I'm going to say black flag. I think he probably will tumble a little bit further down than he is now, but I don't think he's going to finish outside the top 10.
2: All right. And let's see. You guys can say whatever you want to throughout the entire show today, but Doug Rice, 2026 is Denny Hamlin's year.
0: I would green flag, but I apologize for saying it, Denny, because if you lose it, it's not my fault.
2: Alexis Erickson.
4: Yeah, green flag. I think so. But you know what? I don't know. I've said that the last couple of years. That's worked out.
2: Yeah, rewind the tape. You'd hear it probably every season here. Brad Gilley.
3: Black flag. Ooh. Look, how many years did we talk about Jeff Gordon's drive for five and how
0: One
3: many
0: for
3: years?
0: The thumb.
3: Yeah, exactly. How many years have we talked about Denny Hamlin winning the championship? I don't want to predict something that might or might not happen.
4: That's your job.
3: It's also black flag.
4: That's your job.
2: Yeah, your
4: host.
2: You get to do that.
3: Everyone keeps saying this is his year. It's not working with everyone saying, well, this is Denny's year. This is Denny's year. He didn't find a way to win a Chase championship before.
2: All right.
4: Wow. He wasn't a season before.
2: There it is.
0: He is seasoned.
4: He's seasoned.
0: He's like a good pork.
4: Lots of salt
3: and pepper.
4: This
3: is like me bringing an or taking an umbrella to the racetrack with the idea that it won't rain. That's where I'm going with this.
4: All right.
0: It's gotten a lot heavy here. Let's take the time.
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0: appreciate it. Had a fun show today. Hit on a lot of big topics of the day. And let's go ahead and wrap up this edition of Fast Talk with this.
1: One last thing.
0: Brad Gilley.
2: I'm a big fan of charity events. Speedway Children's Charities, with our company, Speedway Motorsports, does a lot of amazing things. In fact, Texas will have a Tony Stewart bowling tournament coming up in October, which is pretty awesome. But tomorrow, I hop on two wheels and I head north to Deadwood, South Dakota for the Sturgis Motorcycle Rally.

0: And this Friday, it is Rusty Wallace's charity ride, which is presented by Buffalo Chip and Harley Davidson. Last year, this event raised over $500,000. Half of it actually went to the NASCAR Foundation. The other half stayed in the Rapid City, Sturgis, Deadwood area and went to build a lot of parks and different things like that. They have a goal that they keep wanting to increase that. And it is great to see the generosity of a lot of people going out there to have just a great, great time with the NASCAR Hall of Famer and champion. And there'll be plenty of other NASCAR folks there as well. It's going to be a lot of fun.
1: That's so cool. I'm so glad you get to do that. You get to marry one of your passions of being on two wheels and charity. That's awesome.
0: Thank you.
1: I want to just quickly give a shout out to someone who has had a just dismal year, just absolutely terrible, but has had two bright weeks in a row, and that is Josh Berry in the 21. He has not had what you would call a good year by any stretch of the imagination. Maybe 2 months ago, was told he was not going to be in the 21 any longer. Indy, he had a seventh place finish, and this past weekend at Iowa, he had a fourth place finish. Still doesn't know, to my knowledge, where he's going to go next year, where he's going to end up. But I'm so glad that that team's been able to have a couple good finishes because they really, really needed it.
2: All right, awesome. And I think we'll see him at least probably in a high-level O'Reilly ride next year.
1: Yeah.
2: I mean, he's a good driver. He's a good shoe. Just didn't work at the Wood Brothers, so... good luck to you, Josh Berry. I want to thank NASCAR. They've had their listening on years on for the last few seasons. They paid attention to what people said, especially the squawking after the Brickyard about the length of caution periods being married up against the stage breaks. And they came out with this new rule. If the flag comes out within 10 laps of the stage break, the stage is over, and they'll speed up the race. And the next stage may be longer than it's supposed to be. I love this. I think time riveted to the race is important. Don't give people 30 minutes to go play on YouTube or do something else and get disinterested in your product. So for that, very, very grateful. I think that's a great rule. And, of course, the first week after they enact it, it doesn't get used.
1: I appreciate them being proactive and listening because, I mean, that's, you know, everybody talks about how important it is to listen just in general, but obviously as a sporting entity to listen to your fans and know what they want and what they're looking for. And sometimes, you know, you listen and you can't do what everybody wants you to do. But in this situation, I think it was a really good thing for them to enact. And it will, even though it didn't play out this weekend in Iowa, it will play out at some point and we'll be thankful for
2: it. So, Brad, when do you roll to South Dakota?
0: 4 or 5 a.m. My brother's actually going to ride up there with me. It'll be the first time both my brother and I have actually gone on a ride together. And that should be an adventure in and of itself. So we'll see how that goes.
2: Have a great time up there. That is awesome.
0: Appreciate it.
2: Thanks a lot to everybody for tuning into the show, for the folks behind the glass that make this all happen, David Stiles and Kim Bernhardt. They've even got backup today. Andrew Kurland is back there with them. So we appreciate everybody that helps put this show together on a weekly basis. Meanwhile, keep it between the navigational beacons.
1: Between the buoys. I got it.
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4: It took a while for Carson Quapple to get his first career win in NASCAR's second-tier series, but it didn't take him long to get to two wins. We'll talk about that next. For PRN's Garage Pass, this is Andrew Kurland.
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4: Carson Quapple got his first career win at Indianapolis a few weeks ago, and one race later, he goes back-to-back for the first time in his career at Iowa. Here's what he had to say after the race.
6: It's really cool. Obviously, it's been a long time coming to get my first win last week at Indy, and to come to the next race and have a race like that and get a back-to-back victory is a really big deal to me. It just goes to show what we have under the hood with Hendrick Motors and who we have working on them with Rodney and all the other great crew chiefs, and just super proud of the whole team. It's a whole team effort to do this, and can't thank them enough.
4: The question is now, does Carson Quapel believe he can win anywhere?
6: Yeah, I think this one team, I don't doubt the team by any means with what we bring to the racetrack, whether it's a road course or a speedway or a short track or a mile and a half. It doesn't bother me where we go. I'm looking at the schedule, I'm like, oh, we're going to be good there. We're going to be good there. We should be good there. Right? There's no races that are just like, we're not sure, if that makes sense. All the races coming up are great. And with having the experience of somebody like Rodney on the box, it really... don't really worry, because he's been to all these places, he's been there, done that on all these things, and I think he's getting better as an O'Reilly crew chief. He's not even a year in yet, so I think he's getting better. I'm getting better working with him and the team. We're all meshing really well, and everyone over at Virginia Motorsports, whether it's all the crew chiefs or all the guys on the shop floor or the fab shop guys, we're all having a great season. There's no conflicts right now. We're all meshing really well.
4: This is a great time for Carson to be meshing with his team. With that win, he's now second in the point standings. For PRN's Garage Pass, this is Andrew Kerman.
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8: Welcome to PRN at the Track. I'm Lenny Baticki. Coming up in this show, we'll chat with Portsmouth Raceway's Jamie Mullis. Then we'll speak with Latrobe Speedway winner Tiffany McElhost. And we'll have a conversation with the winner from Ponderosa Speedway, Adam Stricker. But first, let's get to our What's Hot. We'll start in Illinois at Belle Claire. Harrison Denny and Leave taking victories. Travis Denning wins at East Moline. Maquoketa to Iowa. Carson Butt crowned Summer Showdown champion. Rico Abreu and Brian Brown with big wins at Knoxville. Independence goes to John Oliver Jr. Pittsburgh's Pennsylvania Motor Speedway to Brandon Burgoon. 21st Century Energy Cash Bash at Blanket Hill. Cha-ching the dollars to Joey Zimbotti. Jeff Rind wins Bedford, Lernerville to Cody Bova. Spike Moore gets done at Marion Center. Tri-City to Matt Farnham and Mike Sweeney, the checkers at J-Town. Ohio at Sharon to Dale Blaney. Jamie Myers wins Jackson. Raceway 7 goes to Dave Hess Jr., while Jeff Koz gets a victory at Lima Land. Moeller goes to Bryce Massengill. Cap Henry a win again at Attica. Mansfield to Jacob Boxall and Cale Thomas. Corey Conley wins Hilltop. Kentucky at Hidden Hollow to Derek Fisher. Indiana Sprint Week to Kyle Cummins. Mike Roy wins at Sports Rome. And at Rush County, it's Johnny Goff. And joining us now on the ProFabrication.com hotline, Portsmouth Raceway. Yes, the renewed Portsmouth Raceway social media content creator, Jamie Mullins. Hey, Jamie, welcome to the show. And you're connected not just by being an employee of Portsmouth Raceway. Explain how the new owner is there and you are family.
9: Well, I appreciate you having me on. So thanks for that invite, first and foremost. And so my parents are actually the new owners of Portsmouth Raceway Park, Jamie and Judith Gent.
8: Wow, the Gents bringing back a beautiful facility, Portsmouth Raceway, just there in Ohio, and continuing on, I believe, with Mudlick Valley. What's the status of Mudlick Valley as the future unfolds?
9: So this is a popular question, and we have got this a lot. Right now, it's no secret, Portsmouth is where our primary focus is, only because We've started so late in the 2026 season. One is not more important than the other. Let me just say that. We love them both. But our plan after we get Portsmouth up and going and we're in a good routine is that each season we will share. And we will start at Mudlick in early season because of the notorious flooding of Portsmouth. You can't start early in the season there. And then as the season goes on and we're able to get Portsmouth up and going again next season, our focus will shift a little bit, but we will split our seasons the best that we can between Mudlick and Portsmouth. So no plans on selling, no plans on closing Mudlick. I know that's a really popular question right now.
8: Well, we love some Mudlick Valley Raceway in Kentucky and nearby in Ohio, Portsmouth Raceway. We're chatting with the track social media content creator, Jamie Mullins of the Mullins on the profabrication.com hotline. Your dad and mom do know that not only does it flood, I mean, it's like underwater for a couple of months, right, at Portsmouth, and then it drains, and we got a beautiful facility once again, right?
9: Yep, that's right. When they, whenever they worked with Tim and Jenny on opening back up this season, they got a real taste of reality of what the flooding leaves behind. I will say that. So every year they're going to have their work cut out for them, but I know they can do it.
8: Well, hopefully your social media content creation will get to see some of the things that the water leaves behind, kind of like those Talladega pictures where they leave furniture and everything after the races. We'll see what the river does. Jamie Mullins.
9: Yeah, definitely.
8: Our guest of the Pro Fabric Fabrication.com hotline brought to you by Gasco Gaskets. 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So as Portsmouth goes forward, have you got, you know, dreams, plans for special events, things like that, that, you know, is kind of known out there yet?
9: Yes, we finally were able to line up a date for the sprint cars. That was a huge ask of the fans. But before we get there, we do have the Jackie Box Kids Night. That's coming up on the 15th, and it is the 6th annual Jackie Box Kids Night. We had it scheduled a couple weekends ago, but, of course, it rained it out. Rain has really been brutal on both tracks this season. So that's coming up on the 15th. We'll have toy giveaway, backpack distributions by Mary's Clothesline. The Ohio Valley Late Model Series will be there, and we'll have some super late models, UMP and Sport Mods, all on the card for that event.
8: Now, that's August 15th at Portsmouth Raceway,
9: yes.
8: And we're chatting with Jamie Mullins from Portsmouth Raceway, the track social media content creator. What about Labor Day? Is that when the sprint cars are coming?
9: Yes, so I don't want to give away too much. I don't know what all I'm allowed to say, but on the 4th, I did drop it today on social media that the Gladiator Sprint Tour is coming to Portsmouth on the 4th, and lined up with that right now, and this is on social media, so this is no knowledge, for the 4th, we'll have super late models, and that will be paying $5,000 to win that night, and we will have the Crown Vix on Friday night. But right now, our plan is a two-day show, so we haven't dropped all of the information for the 5th yet, but it will be very exciting and our highest paying super late model event at PRP for this season.
8: Portsmouth Raceway Park back in action, keeping Mudlick Valley going, back in action there. Jamie Mullins, the social media content creator for Portsmouth Raceway, our guest on the profabrication.com hotline, letting us know about August 15th and then the Labor Day weekend at the track there in Portsmouth Raceway. How about specialty foods? Are we going to have something fun to eat when we get there?
9: So if you've ever been to Portsmouth, then you know that the Jenny Coleman chili dog sauce is a crowd favorite. And Jenny and her husband, Tim, own Portsmouth. That's who my parents bought it from. And Jenny was so gracious as to share her recipe with my mom. So we have the famous chili dog sauce in the concession stands. And our number one seller, though, since we've opened the last 2 weekends, has been my mom's famous walking tacos. I'm telling you, she sold out both weekends of walking taco meat.
8: Walking tacos, all kinds of great specialty foods. Get to Portsmouth Raceway. Check them out on social media. Jamie Mullins, thanks for taking the time to chat with us. Fans, stay with us. We'll be right back with more.
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8: 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And hey, Tiffany, welcome to the show. And man, it looked like the Victory Lane celebration was extra special, but I thought you had won before at Latrobe. How long has it been since you were in Victory Lane there?
15: It's been since 2021, since I was in Victory Lane, since my first ever win.
8: Wow, Tiffany McElhose taking quite a break in between those wins. And that's got to be something to be able to come out and go through it and work and keep working to get back there. How difficult was last year? I thought you were close a couple of times and, you know, things came up short. What's that drama been like to overcome to get to this point where now you're back in Victory Lane?
15: Last year was a really difficult year because we knew we were fast. We knew I was a good driver. It just... disaster would always strike with a lap or two to go, especially the fan night race last year at Latrobe, and then we went to PPMS one night last year and I was winning that race too. Both on the last lap, the motor gave out on me. So this one was important because I needed one after being so close.
8: Oh yes, and a cold one a couple of times after that too. Tiffany McElhose, our guest on the profabrication.com hotline, overcoming a long dry spell to take another win at Latrobe Speedway. She is on the profabrication.com hotline, brought to you by Gasco Gaskets, engineered for maximum seal and durability. 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Well, you know, you were leading lap after lap over the last weekend. I mean, are things starting to sound, you know, like they're breaking? Or, you know, what kind of drama is going on in your head? Because you're closing in on those couple of laps to go, but you still haven't gotten to the finish line yet. How wild was it to be in that car trying to get that victory?
15: Well, the first six laps, I supposedly, according to everyone at the track, I pulled a big gap. In my head, I was just like, okay, just keep going. You're not winning yet because you're not even close to the checkered flag yet. Then we get a caution, and I'm like, oh, man, everybody, like, we're all tight again. There's a chance I can get passed on this first corner, but I took off and never looked back, and then I was nervous the entire

0: time till I came around turn four and saw the checkered flag.
1: Wow. And the checkered flag was waving for her. Tiffany McElhose, our guest on the profabrication.com hotline, getting that victory that she worked so hard for at Latrobe Speedway after a couple of years of being away, back in Victory Lane. And it looked like Victory Lane turned into quite the tussle in and of itself. Family members coming up, big hugs everywhere. I thought almost a hockey match was going to break out there. What was that, all those emotions going on there?
0: My whole family, we all put so much effort into me racing, and it was just so important for us to get this win. Everyone was just so excited for me because they knew how hard it was for me last year when you have that chance to win again and it just gets ripped out from under your feet. And then you finally have that relief of it finally happened.
1: So Tiffany McElhouse, our guest on the profabrication.com hotline, wins after a number of years away from Victory Lane at Latrobe Speedway. And in those couple of years, now there's a big fellow with a lot of muscles on that seems to like you an awful lot. I think he asked you to marry him. What was his reaction to being there for this victory now that you guys are together?
0: Oh, he was so excited. He actually didn't get to be at my first one. I forget, he had some family event, my first win, so it was like, man, you missed that. And then finally he was able to see me win, and he was just so proud of me.
1: So do you make him do more chores around the house or anything? Does he have to take you to dinner now because you finally got it? Did you have any side bets on this thing?
0: No side bets. We didn't have any side bets, but I'm definitely going to make him clean the car up real nice for this fan appreciation this weekend.
1: Tiffany McElhouse, the winner at Latrobe Speedway, and clearly going to be the winner on wash day for getting ready for this weekend. She's our guest of the ProFab Hotline. The faces, I mean, it looked like you had 30 people in Victory Lane that were all just beaming there.
0: I just love the fact that everybody was able to come down. There were still even fans up on the fence cheering for me while I was just doing my interview and taking photos. I don't even think that was half the people in Victory Lane who wanted to come down, but they had to shut it off at some point so they could keep the program moving.
1: Tiffany McElhouse, our guest on the profabrication.com hotline, taking the win at Latrobe Speedway and getting ready for fan appreciation night. I read somewhere that if you're not the current most popular driver at Latrobe Speedway, you're certainly one of them. What can you expect from fan appreciation night? Are you going to bring extra Sharpies? Do you have more things to sign? What are some of the responsibilities of being that popular and knowing it's fan appreciation night?
0: For fan appreciation night, I start preparing for that the year prior after that fan appreciation just happened. Last year, we gave out a bunch of stuff. This year, we're giving out even more stuff. I think we have checkered flag blankets, checkered flag hats, cups. There might even be a couple shirts thrown in there. I try to really take the time to make all of the fans' nights that night.
1: Man, what a perfect response by a driver for fan appreciation night. Latrobe Speedway winner Tiffany McElhouse, our guest on the profabrication.com hotline. 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
0: So you can follow me on Facebook at Tiffany McElhouse, also on Instagram, just my name again. And then I also do have a TikTok. We don't post as much on there, but we will be posting some more racing content on there as well.
1: 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Fans, stay with us. 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
1: forgot how to drive? You're an idiot. Shut up. Sit down. He's going to win 8 races in a row. I'm not putting Kyle Larson in that category, but I think driver slump and team slump. I think this may be more of a team slump than a driver slump. 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
3: 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Adam Stricker on the line. And, hey, Adam, how's it feel winning these late models now after a career of tremendous wins in modifieds?
4: Yeah, it's been good. I'm just very, very thankful and very blessed to be in the equipment I'm in and be able to contend for these wins.
3: When you're out there running guys like Rod Conley, Colton Burdett, Justin Smith, Jeff Watson, the four guys that were there at the finish with you and the others that Jason Jameson, Cade Lowdy that were in the race and all, I mean, have you even built up a notebook on how to race late model guys at these bigger events? How is that processing?
4: Yeah, I mean, started in the late model stuff there in 23 and then in 24 kind of was, nothing but late models and had great success and great car owners and was able to build, a notebook and just how to really race these things and took some time off, just kind of a hit or miss schedule with the super stuff, more focused on the modified to just be with my family a little bit more. And, now my daughter's getting a little bit older. I can do these things a little bit more often and, so, he was fortunate enough to get another good ride and with really good equipment. So, got great people behind me and,
3: you keep winning these races, you could get her a crate late model or something, couldn't you?
4: I'm sure it won't take too much longer and she'll be ready to hop in the seat of something.
3: Well, Adam Stricker, a dad awaiting a future Stricker driver, maybe, but definitely getting to a victory lane at Kentucky's baddest bull ring, Ponderosa Speedway, last weekend in the Valvoline American Late Model Ironman Series, and a nice payday on top of it after a tremendous battle throughout. He takes the victory. He is our guest on the profabrication.com hotline, which is brought to you by Gasco Gaskets, engineered for maximum seal and durability. Gasco Gaskets are available at profabrication.com. So when you make the transition from modified to late model, obviously now you can't see the front wheels, is that optic one of the biggest obstacles to come over? What are some of the points that you had to reteach yourself to get into the super late model?
4: The biggest thing is speed. You're going so much faster and everything happens just that much faster, and these late models, there is no room for mistakes. You just got to be able to be on the wheel all the time and just be able to adapt and overcome and take any things that comes your way.
3: What's it like though when you hit that mark at that speed and you're finally starting to be able to replicate that over and over again? How cool is that from the young you who dreamed of it now doing it at that speed?
4: It's really special. You always think that you can do these things and you just never know until you get the opportunity. And now that the opportunity has kind of prevailed itself, it's definitely heartwarming and makes you feel like that, you kind of belong.
3: Well, you're running and we're chatting to Adam Stricker on the profabrication.com hotline. He is a Cincinnati, based driver, Cincinnati area right in there and such. So you got a lot of places you can go to within 3-4 hours, maybe even an adventure a little bit more. Is there some future stuff that you would love to get to go to, maybe like the Pittsburgher or Knoxville, Iowa, some of those type places out there that might not be on your schedule, but is at least on your mind maybe to get to over the next, 15, months or so?
4: Absolutely. Obviously we've got the World 100 coming up. I've had good success there, but

0: I'd love to be able to go to Knoxville or, even next year, like the Firecracker or just some of these bigger races that are coming up. And, maybe in the future, if everything keeps going well, we can do that.
1: Adam Stricker on the ProFabrication.com hotline. Second big super late model win of the summer, and really starting to gel at this dirt super late model world out there. And you've ran a lot of the guys, but maybe they haven't always been in your heat or your semi or the features that you've been in. Who are some of the drivers that you still look forward to getting to be able to test yourself against that are out there?
0: Yeah, absolutely. I mean, like I said, we got the North South coming up, so we're going to be racing with some of the best guys like Davenport and Bobby and Ricky and Overton and all them, Shepherd. Just, equipment is plenty capable of getting it done. I just got to do my job and, put up a good fight with these guys coming up.
1: How about we turn the calendar back and look at some of the racing heroes that maybe from the past that you clearly won't be able to race against, but who were some of the heroes of the past that, if you could, you would race against and maybe were the guys on the wall in the bedroom of young Adam Stricker when he was growing up?
0: Yeah, absolutely. I mean, you always think about John Gill and, one of my hometown heroes was Rick Combs and, just people like that. There's just so many people that are great friends of mine and my family and wish I could have got to race them guys when I was younger. So a lot of people I look up to is, as I progress into my racing.
1: Well, he is progressing and progressing quite well. Two big dirt super late model wins, the latest at Kentucky's Baddest Bull Ring Ponderosa Speedway in the Ironman late model series. Valvoline and Chris Tilley putting all that great series together. He is our guest, Adam Stricker, on the ProFabrication.com hotline. So North-South coming up, coming off of this win, is the momentum there for you to maybe surprise these guys a little bit come feature time and be right in the mix?
0: Yeah, for sure. I mean, if you look back at some of the stats, I've had great runs with Lucas Oil and World of Outlaws. And just, I've had some time off to do some other things, and I think I'm plenty capable enough. And I've said it a ton of times, the equipment is definitely there. I just got to have a little luck your way, and if everything goes good, I think we can definitely be in contention.
1: Where can fans follow you on the internet to be able to keep up with this adventure?
0: You can follow us all on Facebook, mostly at Team Christie Racing or Adam Stricker Racing on Facebook. That's most of our updates there.
1: Adam Stricker taking the victory at Ponderosa Speedway. Fans, stay with us. We'll be right back with more.
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6: 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We got cars sideways. It's Christopher Bell. He spins and collects a couple cars.
7: Side by side, Austin Cindric has him at the line, and he will take the lead into one.
6: Here comes Shane Van Gisbergen on the bottom. He's looking for second.
8: Now Chris Buescher fired out of a cannon in turn two. He's right into the rear bumper of Packett.
6: Oh, it's a multi-car accident. I want to say 15, 20 cars. Guys, that took out about two-thirds of the field.
9: We have a pit road between two crew guys. One of them is with Ty Gibbs. One is with Brad Keselowski.
10: Blaney, bottom of the racetrack. Chastain makes it three wide. He'd like to take a spot here on the backstretch, and he charges. He wants the lead in turn three.
11: Ross Chastain shot at him again. From the sixth starting spot, he has already moved up to second. The battle now for third on the high side. Kyle Larson, Riley Herbst challenging low.
12: Kyle Larson moves up to the top side. Going to lose a little bit of ground.
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0: 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I'm Lenny Baticki, and we'll see you next time at the track. 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

0: Welcome to Racers Odds. I'm David Stiles. He's Andrew Kurland. And Shane Van Gisbergen continues to make history. It's the first time that we've had a driver completely sweep a weekend at Setanoma when he won the O'Reilly race. And then he was had his boots shaking there at the end of the Cup Series race as Chase Briscoe was charging hard. But SVG able to hold off the field and claim 7 out of the last 9 road courses for his own. And he ties Tony Stewart with 8 road course wins overall in his career. And he's only got 1 to go to tie Jeff Gordon. So another great run for the Kiwi of Shane Van Gisbergen. Andrew, you were boots on the ground in Sonoma. First time that you've called a race at that racetrack. What were your impressions just coming out of that weekend?
1: SVG, yeah, he was certainly the guy to beat. You could just tell his raw speed was there. The field's best strategy was to try to short pit him one lap and try to get a little bit of a tire advantage on him. I was covering Connor Zilich. That was their strategy, and it didn't end up working out for him because he stalled it trying to leave on pit road. Any of that time he would have gained, he would have lost. But, it again was the SVG's weekend to lose. Chase Briscoe had that sentiment after the race when he talked to Heather Dubow and was like, you know, I was so close to finally beating him here. And that one's going to sting just because he knows what it means to beat SVG at his own craft. So overall, it was a great weekend. Sonoma's a really cool track, and I'll be headed to Chicagoland, which is where I attended my first NASCAR race. It's where I fell in love with NASCAR, so I'm really excited about this weekend too.
0: And that's what I was going to transition into. We're back at Chicagoland for the first time in a couple of years. How excited are you? I know you're going to be up there for the weekend. What are you expecting to see once you get up to this racetrack?
1: A lot of worn-out surface, a lot of wear and tear, specifically. And it's more than first time in a couple of years. Kyle Larson, Chase Elliott, they weren't champions back when we last raced at Chicagoland. Joey Logano had 1 championship. Trackhouse Racing didn't even exist. There's a list of drivers who have never even raced at Chicago in the Cup Series. So I expect a lot of unknowns, but I still think there is an advantage to knowing this racetrack and having experience at this racetrack. And so that's kind of who I'm targeting when it comes to looking at some of these guys. But there were drivers that came out of the tire test and they said, it's really bumpy. It's a rough course. Now, that could also be the next gen and the underbody of this race car being the way it is. The last time we raced here, the underbody didn't look like that. It was the Gen 6 car. It had suspension. And so that was the biggest sentiment from people who tire tested at Chicago was, wow, this is a rough racing surface. But I think that's good. That should make for exciting racing.
0: I fully agree. And we're in the throes of this in-season challenge. I'll have to give myself a few flowers because I went 13 for 16 in picks. Wow. I think that's pretty solid. So my bracket still isn't busted. Really, the only thing that I lost was Suarez. I had him in the final 4. I don't know if we can actually say that, but the 4 remaining drivers in the bracket challenge, he's the only one that I lost out of that because, Todd Gilliland was able to run a little bit better than Daniel. And then I know that you had a big loss because Carson Hocevar beat Zane Smith

0: you had Zane Smith going pretty far in your bracket. But, yeah, other than that, and then the Briscoe-Almendinger one was kind of the throw-up, and Chase Briscoe ran really well. So I just want to take the opportunity to say, Chase, sorry I didn't pick you, but you ran a heck of a race. You've been running really good the last couple of weeks. So I've actually got you lined up in a bet this week, and I'm going to take Chase Briscoe in one of these matches. If you go on FanDuel, they give you every single one of these in-season
1: tournament
0: matchups, which I've said it for a couple weeks now. This is my bread and butter. I'm finally on the positive side of the bankroll by $32.22. So it's taken me 18 weeks, but I'm finally back on the positive. You've just got to trust me. If you like the kind of bets that I do, you got to trust the math. We'll come back up to the positive at some point, and here we are. We're on the top. So it's not as good as Andrew. He's still 200 plus right now, even though he's had a couple of losses the past couple of weeks. He's still doing really well. But I've got a lot on my sheet. We're going to look at every single one of these matchups. I'm not going to bet on every single, I'm going to bet on every single one of them. And then I've got this nasty parlay that you can do if you believe in all the metrics that I put out. But a lot of fun with this in-season challenge, and it really works well into my betting strategy. So I'll kick it over to you first, Andrew, to really get your bet on the table to see what you're looking at, and then we'll dive into each one of these matchups.
1: Yeah, I mean, to me, there's been one driver's name who sticks off the page when I'm thinking, okay, this is their chance to win it. And I know I've said it a few times where this is Kyle Larson's weekend to break his winless streak. But I really genuinely believe this is Kyle Larson's weekend to break the winless streak. It's been 42 races since he's last wound up in victory lane. And my goodness, was he so good at Chicago before we stopped racing there in 2019. Now, he doesn't have a win to his name there, but he has the best average finish among any driver to have raced there. It's 6.17. That's in six starts. He lost the race twice really late in the go, once to Alex Bowman in 2019, and then, of course, the famous battle he had with Kyle Busch, the slide job race. That was Kyle Larson, who had the lead, just lost it there at the end. This is a track where we're going to talk about the Kyle Larson lane and running the top groove of the racetrack, and he's plus 600 to win. I like that a lot. David, you're talking about some matchups. I got to stick with my bracket here. I'm going to go and swing for the fences. SVG over Blaney at plus 250 is one that I have. And then I'm going to take Booty Barker by his word after San Diego. And he said, you know, we could have won Nashville. We felt really good about our San Diego car. And he thinks that Corey Heim and him and the 67 team can win Chicago, or at least compete. Corey Heim is plus 6,000 to win at Chicago. Whoa. Do I think he's going to win? Probably not. But take him at that and cash out during the race is, I think,
0: I like
1: the play
0: that
1: plan. You do there.
0: I like that plan a lot.
1: Corey Heim, it's the type of race where you kind of forget he's in it. And that all bit us in San Diego.
0: Well, and those Toyotas have just been so, so strong all season long. The other thing with Kyle Larson, he's led in 12 of the last 13 races on mile-and-a-half tracks.
1: Yeah.
0: He's good. He's the second most laps led of any driver behind Reddick and Denny Hamlin.
1: Yeah.
0: So other than those two drivers, he's led the most laps of anyone. He's in like 600 range, and I know he led a ton of those at Bristol, but he's still Kyle Larson, and I like that bet. I'm going to put a few units on Kyle Larson at plus 600, too. I think you're right. I think it is that week. You're going to bet Tyler Reddick again to win because that's been the shtick all year.
1: I think that's
0: also a good bet this week. I think Tyler Reddick to win at Chicagoland is
1: and
0: also
1: so is betting Denny
0: a
1: Hamlin.
0: Decent
1: Remember,
0: bet.
1: I'm putting a dollar on Hamlin now, too.
0: I think all three of those guys.
1: Yeah.
0: Yes, by a single point. This is the first time that we've had a points leader that's not named Tyler Reddick in 18 weeks, so which is just absolutely insane. But a lot has happened here in the last couple of weeks that's shaded the season a little bit differently, and it's still a two-car race between those two guys because the point lead is about 100 between first, second, and third. But I think it's Kyle Larson's week. I agree with that. I think if you put units on Reddick and Denny Hamlin, those are smart bets as well. I'm looking at these matchups. The three that I like the most are Alex Bowman versus Austin Cindric. Alex Bowman's really good at Chicagoland Speedway. He's plus 100 to Austin Cindric's minus 128. Put a few units on Alex Bowman at plus 100. That's plus money. That's not a bad bet. The other one, Chase Briscoe, Ty Gibbs, they're matched up together, both of them minus 113. They've both been really competitive. Ty Gibbs is on a hot streak, but so is Chase Briscoe. I think Chase Briscoe has a little bit more of the momentum. I would say put units on him at minus 113. And then I've got to stick to my guns. I think Christopher Bell is going to win this in-season challenge. I'm going to bet Christopher Bell to win that matchup minus 146. Those are the three different bets that I like the most. If you put all three of those in a three-leg parlay, you get some pretty good odds. If you bet five units on it, you'll get $26 back, $27 back. That's about plus 535 if you do that on FanDuel. So that's not a bad bet for a three-leg parlay. I think all three of those will hit. Now, if you go down my bracket and you pick everyone that I picked, and I'll have to pick somebody different, so because of the ones that I lost. So that means I'm going to pick Hosovar. He's minus 670. Then I'll end up picking Briscoe again at minus 113. And then between what was the other one? I've got Hosovar. I've got Briscoe. Blanking right now.
1: Bowman?
0: Bowman. Now, I've already got Bowman. I had Bowman winning over Tyler Reddick, so I've got him, and I've got him in that situation. Anyway, if you take all eight of these matchups and put them in a big parlay together, it's plus 1,906. So if you bet $5 on that,
1: wow,
0: you get $95.35 back, or 95 units back. That's a very hairy, long shot parlay. But if you're like me and you think it could work out, put some coffee money on it. Put some soda money on it. It may turn out to be pretty lucrative for you, because if I just take every one of these single bets in the matchups, depending on what my bracket is, I'm only going to get back like $38 plus the $70 that I waged if you do $10 bets on each of those. So there's a little bit more juice to squeeze if you do the three-leg parlay and the eight-leg parlay. I don't think the eight-leg parlay is the way to go. That's just, I think that that's too long. I like this three-leg parlay at the plus 500-ish range. If you bet $5 on it, you're going to make some decent money back on it. I know a lot of them are minus odds, but that's just the way that I'm leaning. And so that's really how I'm shorting this race. I'm sticking to these matchups. I'm going to put $10 down on each one of these, and it's going to stay with my bracket. We've already talked about that. And then hopefully I can just stay on the positive side of the bankroll. That's the plan. Is it just stay on the positive side? Do I think I'm going to win every single one of these? It's very doubtful. But if I hit on a few of them, at least I get some return. So that's how I'm playing this. We're not swinging for the fences. We're just maintaining our investment, and we're trying to grow the bankroll. That's really what my strategy has been all season long. Andrew has been on the picking winners, and it's been great for you. I'm not good at that. It just doesn't pay off for me.
1: I like picking the winners. That's fun. I will say, and I haven't seen any odds for top 10 yet. I know we're a little early to the game this week. You mentioned Alex Bowman. He's going, and I know it's been already since 2019, since we last raced there. He's the defending winner at Chicago, but technically he is still going for four straight top 10 finishes at Chicago. The 2 years prior to his win, in both years, finish 10th. So Bowman's good there. And if there's one track where the numbers at least are on his side, I think it's that one. Is it the same Alex Bowman as the last time he was there? That's the biggest question mark that I have going into the weekend.
0: Well, they're on a different strategy than everybody else. I've said it before on this show. I've said it on some of our other shows. They've got to look for wins. They've got to look at anything they can do just to right their ship for their season, because they're still mired back in the high 20s in points. So I think Bowman in that matchup at plus 100 is a good bet. I think Bowman to top 10 is a good bet. I don't think he'll win the race, but I have an inclination that he will be a factor at Chicagoland. So do you have anything else we're going to bet? I've kind of laid out my strategy for the weekend. Is there anything else other than I want to say I hit the U.S. getting out of Group D in the World Cup. So That was a plus 145 bet, so we hit that. Yeah, there we go.
1: I've got a bet, a standing bet that they make it to the round of 16. So they need to win Wednesday night against Bosnia-Herzegovina, and I will cash in on that. I just cashed in on Morocco will make it to the round of 16. They had a huge win over the Netherlands the other night. So doing pretty good in the World Cup department.
0: Yeah.
1: Now I just need to catch up in the race car department. But, no, David, that's pretty much it. I mean, I know it's a little bit of a shorter show, but at the same time, I just don't think we have as many answers to the questions that we have going into it. It's just one of those weekends where you just have to rely on history at the mile and a half. If they have a past history at Chicago, you base it off of that, and we go from there. But I'll be boots on the ground starting this weekend in Joliet, and I really can't wait.
0: Hope you get you a Chicago dog. I know that you're from up there. I love Chicago dogs. Let's talk a little bit of Pick'em real quick. We haven't updated you on that this show. Andrew's got a 121-point lead. I got snookered on the SVG strategy. He let me down big time in San Diego. I think only got one or two points.
1: Yeah.
0: So I got completely snookered. And last week I had McDowell and Andrew had Shane Van Gisbergen, so only scored 36 points. So I don't think I'm going to be able to come back. We're getting down to the throes of the season. If I do, it's going to be last second heroics. And so for Chicagoland, I'm going to go with the most winning driver that we have this season. I'm going to pick Tyler Reddick, and he will be off the board for the rest of the year. So,
1: wow.
0: I'm going to shoot one of my bullets and see if it pays off for me. So who are you going to go with this week?
1: I don't think compete with Tyler Reddick, but I was just talking about him a minute ago. I like Alex Bowman. And this track, if you have to pick one driver one time all year, Alex Bowman, the defending winner at Chicagoland, is the guy I'm going to go with.
0: That's a pretty good pick. I had him in Kansas, and it paid off pretty well for me.
1: Yeah.
0: So he's good at both of those tracks. I think Kansas is his best track statistically, but he's won here at Chicagoland before. That's a really, really good pick. So hopefully you're enjoying this in-season challenge. Hopefully these parlays will pay off for you. Again, I don't recommend doing the 8-leg unless you really want to. I'm going to put 5 units on it just because I've got to stay to principle, and if I don't, then I'm going to look like a chump because it's like, well, why didn't you bet all your matchups? So that's what I'm doing. I'm going to do this 8-leg and the 3-leg and then 10 units on each one of these matchups and Kyle Larson to win the race. So those are all my bets for this week. Andrew's doing the same strategy. Denny Hamlin, $1. Tyler Reddick, $1. Larson at plus 600. Alex Bowman, the top 10. That's kind of a summation of today's bets and show. Hope you guys have a great 4th of July. Remember, don't hold firecrackers in your hands. That's a bad idea.
1: Yeah.
0: So don't do that. We need all of our digits on our fingers when we come back after 4th of July. Have a lot of fun. It's about trying to grow your bankroll, injecting a little bit more entertainment into the race each week. And for Racers Odds, I'm David Stiles. He's Andrew Curlin. We'll talk again next week.
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2: Welcome to the show. Doug Rice along with Alexis Erickson and Brad Gilley. Coming up, we will study the rise and fall, the rise of Joey Logano in the points, and the fall of Tyler Reddick. What does all this have to do with the chase, which looms in the very near future? And, of course, Ty Gibbs ties up another win in Iowa. So that's some of the sneak peek of this edition of Fast Talk. Ty Gibbs scored his second career win and his second win of the 2026 campaign in Iowa. Let's hear how it sounded.
4: Does Christopher Bell have enough to get around Ty Gibbs, or does Gibbs get win two of 2026?
5: Ty Gibbs looks to the outside of the lap car. Brad Keselowski works up next to the safer barrier. Christopher Bell is still there. It's Ty Gibbs with the lead in turn four.
6: Gibbs gets right beside Brad Keselowski. He's going to have Christopher Bell pinned behind him. Checkered flag is in the air, and Ty Gibbs wins the Iowa Corn 350 powered by ethanol at Iowa Speedway.
2: Alex Hayden with the call there for the Motor Racing Network as Ty Gibbs held off his Joe Gibbs teammate. There's a lot of Gibbs in the mix here, and Christopher Bell once again has to settle for second. Let's hear from Ty in Victory Lane.
7: Yeah, it was awesome. You know, it's so awesome, obviously, listening to Tony, listening to him spot for Kyle my whole life. So it's cool to have him win and be here with me. So it's a great day.
2: And that may be the longest audio cut that exists of Ty Gibbs. He's very truncated when it comes to victory celebrations. But Alexis, he is now firmly, not just second win of the season, second place in points. And we have to start giving Ty Gibbs serious championship consideration, I believe.
8: I think so. I mean, I don't know how you couldn't. You look at that team, you look at that organization, obviously a Toyota driver, Toyota having a fantastic season. You look at that team and you see where they've come from. And I mean, not in just the year 2026, but you know, the few years before that. And we always wondered, where was Ty? Where's Ty Gibbs? Where is he going to get his first win? When is he going to break out? When is he going to have the consistency that he needs to have to be a potential championship contender? We are seeing that now. It is happening right in front of our eyes. 2026, I believe, is the first season where he's had a really consistent performance. He's been, you know, able to put that team in good positions. He's more mature. He's doing things better in the race car. He's acting better in the race car. And because of that, we are now seeing him second in points with two wins on the season, you know, right behind his teammate Denny Hamlin, second in points and a potential championship contender. Absolutely.
2: Brad, the Ty Gibbs team was fast, but they were also cerebral. They figured out the plan to put them on the track in the proper position to secure this, it felt like.
9: Yeah, he led one time, and it was the last 40 laps of the race, and that's what they needed to do. So they did a great job. Look, Ty Gibbs has scored more stage points than anyone this year. He is tied for the most stage wins this year. Yesterday alone, after starting sixth, he finished fourth and fourth in stage one and two and ended up driving into victory lane. This team has, in a lot of ways, quietly been outperforming the rest of the field, and in some ways as well, not quietly, but very loudly showing up week in and week out. It's impressive what they've been able to do, and I agree with Alexis and you. We can call him a legitimate title contender. He leapfrogged over Ryan Blaney and took over second in the Cup Series standings. That's very impressive from this still very young team.
2: A little bit later on in the show, we're going to break down two teams that are heading in the right direction. I talked about that in the tease, Tyler Reddick and Joey Logano. But Brad, right now I'm looking at the overall dominance of Joe Gibbs Racing. You take four of the top 16 teams in the sport, and they come out of the same shop.
9: Yeah, they do. Yesterday, all four Joe Gibbs Toyotas finished in the top six. The other two cars came out of the Team Penske garage with Ryan Blaney and Josh Berry finishing third and fourth, respectively. But and here's the other incredible thing. A couple of those Joe Gibbs cars were running a different brake package that they were experimenting with because they can. Denny Hamlin, for example, he's already clinched a spot and is pretty close to actually clinching the regular season championship, even though we technically don't have a regular season championship anymore. He came from the back and finished fifth. And Chase Briscoe also had similar brake issues, although they showed up later in the race, and he finished sixth. That's how good they are. They literally had one arm tied behind their back, and they outperformed most of the field.
8: It was crazy to me to see Denny Hamlin's post-race interview, because you could tell, I mean, on his face, just in that interview, how much he had to work for that fifth place finish. But that's what that team does. They're able to capitalize even on days when it looks like, you know, the deck is stacked against them and they're not going to be able to have the performance that they're used to having. They still can overcome and come back and get a top five. And that's what's going to make that team so difficult to beat when it comes chase time, in my opinion.
2: Brad mentioned the regular season championship, even though it's just resetting to get to the chase right now. Four teams have already clinched spots in that, taking away a little bit of the drama. Denny Hamlin, Ty Gibbs, Ryan Blaney, and Tyler Reddick are all mathematically locked into the chase. No matter what happens over these next three races, these four teams will all go chasing. Brad, did we learn anything from Iowa, or is this just another stepping stone toward the end of the regular season?
9: I think it's another stepping stone. I don't know that I would look at it and say we learned much other than say, you know, Denny Hamlin and his team and Chase Briscoe, as well as Riley Herbst trying out a different brake package that they found out doesn't work. You know, luckily it wasn't too bad of a hit for them, but now they know that. But realistically, Iowa Speedway, I know we talk about three consecutive short tracks after this. We have Richmond this weekend and then New Hampshire Motor Speedway. But even people will tell you, I think Todd Gordon said it best, Iowa Speedway is the shortest intermediate track that we have. So it might not necessarily even play into what we see over the next couple of weeks, although a lot of those players are probably going to be strong this weekend as well. I think it was just another stop. I think it was a pretty cool stop as well with a nice sellout crowd.
2: And, of course, we've much ballyhooed the fact that it will be repaved before next year's July 4th running at Iowa, which will actually be on July 4th. Alexis, there's so much discussion about running on the nation's birthday. Is that a big impactful thing, or is it just another day on the calendar?
8: You know, I think to be able to have the July 4th date as a racetrack, you're able to kind of have that theme to promote. We saw it a little bit with Texas Motor Speedway when they were on Cinco de Mayo weekend, and they had that to kind of play off of. And I think that's something that any track that gets the opportunity to have something on the calendar that coincides with their race, I think is a positive thing. And I also think you're in America's heartland. Why not have a July 4th race there? I think it fits perfectly.
2: I don't know that there's that much import tied to having a race on the 4th.
8: Yeah.
2: Just to be honest, Iowa already sells out. They're not going to put any more people into there. I'm sure they will do a great celebration. I just don't know if it's that impactful where we race on July 4th, Brad, as long as we're having a race that weekend and people can go celebrate.
9: Well, here's what I like about it, all right? You know, NASCAR has tried to use July 4th weekend for Chicago Street or Chicagoland Speedway. Chicago is one of the top three largest cities in our country. There's a lot going on 4th of July weekend in one of those large cities. Why would you say, oh, this is where I'm going to go to a NASCAR race? People have, which has been great. This is where I think Iowa and July 4th weekend works out well. If you're in the state of Iowa, man, this is going to be the happening July 4th weekend. And to your point, they already sell out, but gosh, you've got a great opportunity just to make this literally Iowa's celebration of the 251st birthday of our country.
2: All right, so July 4th indeed next year will be in Newton, Iowa. Look forward to that and see how their new pavement reacts and what kind of race we get out of that. We're already talking a year ahead of time. I love that. By the way, let's give you our Toyota performance report for today. A good day for Toyota in Iowa. Ty Gibbs wins in the Sirius XM Toyota. Christopher Bell once again second. Denny Hamlin fifth. Chase Briscoe, sixth. Bubba Wallace, 12th. Without a speeding penalty, that probably is a lot better, Alexis.
8: Yeah, he was kicking himself for that one.
2: Yeah, I mean, you're leading, and you get a speeding penalty coming on the pit road, and he was. And
8: you could tell he knew it, too.
2: Oh, he knew it.
8: Yeah.
2: And he doesn't have a lot of points to give away. John Hunter Nemechek, 19th, 21st. Riley Herbst, Eric Jones, 35th. And poor Tyler Reddick, sucked up in a crash very, very early on. Finishes 36. That is our Toyota performance report. We'll be back and take a deep dive on points after this.
10: How does Chase Briscoe win? 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With his team at Toyota, his crew chief, his fans, his family, it's all of this all at once at 200 miles per hour. 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In summary, not alone. 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

0: feels like for decades we have looked at Hendrick Motorsports, and people have called them the evil empire from Star Wars that wanted to take over the entire universe, or they're the New York Yankees of NASCAR. Alexis, this year, it may be a singular event, the New York Yankees of NASCAR are Joe Gibbs Racing. I'm looking at the point standings now with three races to go. This is 23 of 26 in the regular season. The top two spots, Joe Gibbs, Denny Hamlin, Ty Gibbs. Number four, Tyler Reddick. Number five, Chase Briscoe. You have to get to number seven before you get to the first Hendrick Motorsports car. Has Joe Gibbs leapfrogged everyone into the number one spot now as far as an organization is concerned?
1: I mean, I don't know how you could look at it any other way, to be quite honest with you. And I think the reason why is because of the manufacturer that they have in their corner as Toyota. We know that Toyota, through Joe Gibbs Racing and through 2311, with all of the wins that Tyler Reddick amassed at the beginning of the year, they have been leaps and bounds above everybody else this season. And so they have something. They have figured something out. Not sure exactly what that is, but Toyota has been the best performing manufacturer. And because of that, I think that's why you're seeing Joe Gibbs Racing, you know, with so much success this season. And I think just the Chevys and the Fords are, they're just a tick. Or tick underneath, and it's hard to catch up.
0: Brad, here we are, 23 of 26 races in the regular season, and Spire Motorsports has as many wins as Hendrick Motorsports. That would have been a very long odds bet at the start of the season, I think.
2: Yes, it would have. And by the way, if you're going to call Joe Gibbs Racing now the New York Yankees of NASCAR, can we call Hendrick the Dallas Cowboys of NASCAR? Because as a Cowboys fan, you know, a lot of championships, but a lot of frustration right now. And I feel like that's what Hendrick is a lot of frustration. I mean, look, for Kyle Larson, the hits just keep on coming, and a lot of these aren't even his fault. And, you know, for Alex Bowman, how many times has he been the innocent bystander of a big wreck happening? William Byron, where were they yesterday? He had an average finish of 1.5 at Iowa Speedway coming in and finishes at the back of the top 10. And Chase Elliott, his pit crew, made a very rare mistake. They're actually the fastest pit crew this year. But that's sort of what yesterday was. And yesterday kind of sums up where a lot of Hendrick is this year. Frustration.
0: Chase Elliott is the top-ranking Hendrick driver. He is currently in 7th. Then you go down to Kyle Larson in 10th. And William Byron is 11th. And Alex Bowman, of course, missed races, and he's not in contention at all. Alexis Erickson, I ask you this. Right now, with three races to go in the regular season, do you feel like there's a legitimate championship contender coming out of Hendrick Motorsports?
1: I do not. You know,
0: you answered that like you were on the witness stand.
1: I do not. Well, at least I did not plead the fifth. So, you know, look, I have not seen enough. Obviously, Chase Elliott has some wins this season, and that's been great. But it hasn't been the consistency that we're used to seeing from Hendrick Motorsports. I think, you know, we've been asking this question for a while now, and every time we pose the question, we all have things that we lean back on. Oh, he's a generational talent. He's all this. But what's happening to Kyle Larson? You know what I mean? There's got to be a point where you draw a line in the sand and say, okay, something is not right. Something is not – they're not firing on all cylinders, you know, on that five team. And so you have Chase Elliott, who has a couple wins. You have Kyle Larson, who, yeah, he's 10th in points, and he's been maybe a little bit consistent, but he's not performing at the level of which you expect him to perform at. Same with William Byron. And so, no, at this point in time, I do not feel like, especially when you look at them compared to who's at the top of the leaderboard, the Denny Hamlins, the Ty Gibbs, the Ryan Blaneys, I just don't see them as being legitimate championship contenders right now. I just don't.
0: Brad, same question.
2: All right, so let me just give the other side of the argument. I'm not saying I do see them being as championship contenders, but there's a lot of hope there, and I know hope is not a plan, but this is Star Wars hope. Kyle Larson's had a lot of bad luck. Yeah, Chicago, Atlanta, 34, 39th in Indianapolis. That was of their own doing, by the way. I know he backed it into the wall, but they blew a tire. Iowa, what happened yesterday? Let's not forget the tracks that we go to when we get to the Chase. We have a lot of intermediate tracks. William Byron has been the best on intermediate tracks this year, even though it feels like he's not really shown up anywhere. Kyle Larson is still one of the top five drivers in terms of laps led this year, and there are a lot of tracks in there from Kansas to Las Vegas and Homestead where Kyle Larson can shine. And I do feel that Chase Elliott's consistency in a Chase format can bode very well. That being said, Joe Gibbs and Toyota, they're the class of the field right now in the Cup Series, but I just want to give the other side of the argument that a lot's going to change when we go to Darlington Raceway and start those final races.
0: I have great respect for Hendrick Motorsports, and I hear what Brad's saying, but I feel like that's a team that it's relying on three-point shooting, to use a basketball analogy.
2: I like that.
0: I mean, I really do. They've got to hit all the shots beyond the arc to even have a chance to get in. Meanwhile, Joe Gibbs has got a big center, and they're just pounding it down into paint, and they're scoring easy 2 points baskets, but they're scoring every time that they go down the court. I'm really proud of myself.
1: You know what I hear when you say all that? Wah, wah, wah, wah, wah, because I know nothing about basketball. You just said a lot of words that didn't mean a whole lot, but I think I understand what you're saying.
0: Just when you think you know somebody. And they play the low basketball IQ card. That's not fair.
2: That was awesome. I liked it.
0: I actually kind of appreciate that a lot, too. All right, we got to take a timeout. When we come back, Joey Logano.
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8: Victory Junction is a year-round camp for children with chronic and life-threatening illnesses and serious medical needs. We'll see 120 kids with spina bifida, 120 kids with craniofacial disorders, 120 kids who have diabetes or who have asthma. From 6 to 16 years old, it empowers them to just be the kids that they are that week. Not their disease, not their illness, they're just a kid. If you know a child that can benefit from Victory Junction, we'll do everything in our power to make sure that child comes to camp.

0: Bryce. Glad to have you listening. And we've kind of teased this story throughout the show. Tyler Reddick, who started off the year the literal house of fire. He won 5 of the first 10 races. He won the first 3 races. All of us, I think, collectively said, okay, the regular season is over, and let's pat Denny or whoever it's on the head and congratulate them on finishing second.
1: You know, I think this is the quintessential story for, like, what have you done for me lately?
0: It is that.
1: Because we like you said, we started the season and he was ablaze. And we thought, my goodness, there's nobody that's going to be able to catch this man. And here we are, 3 races out from the start of the chase, and he has taken quite a tumble.
0: And it's the same, too, as we treated Joey Logano
1: yeah.
0: a month ago. We were throwing clay on him.
1: Absolutely.
0: And saying a eulogy and saying, wow, Joey Logano was great back when he was somebody.
1: So maybe it's, just stating how much we don't know what we're talking about. We try, guys. We really, really do. But sometimes we shoot and we miss.
0: I did a little bit of quick math here. As we are here right now, Joey Logano is 7th in points.
1: Mm-hmm.
0: Tyler Reddick has slipped. And slip is probably not big enough word, but he has plummeted to 4th. In the last 10 races, Joey Logano has an average finish of 13.6. Brad Gilley, I know it's not fair to ask you this because you're savant liking this. Tyler Reddick's average finish over the last 10 races?
1: Oh, boy.
2: Ooh. I'm going to guess somewhere around 25th.
0: He's a little bit better than that, 22.4. So that's a big, huge swing from the average finish of 13.6 to 22.4, and that explains Reddick's tumble and the fact that Tyler Reddick in the last 10 races has had 3 races where he's finished 36th and 1 where he's finished 35th.
1: Yeah.
2: Oof. He's given up 249 points to Denny Hamlin in the last 11 races.
1: And that right there in black and white is a powerful stat. I mean, that's a lot of points to give up in that amount of time. And, you know, we were sitting here on the show talking, I don't know, maybe 4 weeks ago, 5 weeks ago. Can Ryan Blaney leapfrog him and get to second? And here Ty Gibbs. Sneak.
0: Yep.
1: Now he's in second, and you sent the group chat last night, the points after the race, and I was like shocked that Tyler had fallen to 4th. I knew he was going to fall from second. I did not know that he was going to fall 2 spots.
0: Brad, is there any way for this 45 team with Tyler Reddick and the momentum that they had early in the season, can they pivot and head in the positive direction? Or are they doomed to keep sliding?
2: Yes, absolutely there is, but will they? I mean, look, he was racing up in the top 5 when he slipped and took out both himself and Eric Jones, 3 laps into the race at Iowa Speedway. But you look at the comedy of errors that they have had since he had a 129-point lead in the standings leaving Watkins Glen International. We were looking at all of the races left in the regular season and really comparing Denny Hamlin to Tyler Reddick. And, well, some of the surefire bets were Reddick was going to finish in front of Hamlin were Naval Base Coronado and Sonoma Raceway. And both of those, he cut a tire at Naval Base Coronado. They had just such an unusual mechanical issue at Sonoma Raceway, he gave up points there. Not to mention all of the other races where they've had issues, whether it's self-induced or whether it's outside of their control. And at a certain point, gosh, that snowball's been running down the hill and getting bigger and bigger and bigger. You've got to stop it before you can actually start climbing out of the hole.
1: And you really thought that this was going to be their opportunity to stop that, right? You come off of the off week. You've got that time to kind of recharge and reset and get, things back on the right track. And lap, was it 4? You know, we're off the rails again. And so that they've just got to be kind of in shock of what's happening and how this has all transpired. But some of it's probably self-induced. I know we've had conversations on the show before, Doug, about how you don't believe in luck. I think some of it, in my opinion, is probably a little bit of bad luck. But that, as Brad said, snowballs out of these bad situations.
0: See, I think we have gone beyond a snowball.
1: Yeah.
0: I think this is an avalanche
1: okay.
0: that's coming down.

0: and it's about to crush the little Swiss village because it's out of control.
1: It is.
0: And you know they're trying. You know they're doing everything in their power to reverse this, and they barely get a lap done at Iowa before he's sucked up into this crash, and he's out for the race, him and Eric Jones. You know, and it was it was such a sad thing. Eric Jones had a fast car.
2: Yeah.
0: And then the first shot we see of him and Eric, they're both standing in the garage looking at their cars like, can we go now?
1: And like for Tyler Reddick, this is not good, right? Obviously, we know it's not good. He's tumbled in the points, all of that. But you mentioned it at the beginning, I think, of the last segment. He's locked into the chase. Mm-hmm. Eric Jones is not. He's a bubble driver, literally driving for his life. And, you know, a situation like that out of his control is just so unfortunate.
0: We talked about this law on this show quite often, but it's Newton's first law of motion. And I'm going to go to the part about inertia. This is the natural tendency of an object to keep doing what it is already doing. Does this apply to Tyler Reddick? This is Newton's first law of motion and where he talks about inertia, Brad.
2: All right. They're not slow. So let's just let's get that out of the way. They don't have to find speed right now. So I think they can turn it around. The problem is I don't see it happening until we actually start the chase. And here's why. This weekend, Richmond Raceway, if Tyler Reddick has had kryptonite outside of bad luck, things happening to him, it's been short tracks. Richmond, he's 13th best in the Gen 7 car, has an average finish of 17th, two top 10s and one top 5. Not much better at New Hampshire either. So of these tracks coming up, and Daytona is just a random thing. Of course, he did win the Daytona 500. But I don't think if they're going to turn it around, it's actually going to happen until we get into the chase. But at that point, how beat down are you? You know, I think that's the bigger factor there.
1: I think so, too. A few weeks ago, we had Sam Waddell on, and she talked about sports psychology. And when you think about where Tyler Reddick is and where that team is in their head right now, it's probably not a really good place. So, and you know, there are so many factors that are factoring into this avalanche, as you call it, and they're going to have to compartmentalize and get each one of those things back on track before they even have a shot at potentially getting back in championship contention.
0: And you can't pep talk your way out of that.
1: No, I don't think so.
0: you just cannot. By the way, one other part of Newton's first law of motion, objects at rest. An object that is not moving will stay until a force makes it move. I feel like that's Tyler Reddick right now. He's an object that's not moving. What's going to make that team move? That goes back to your and Sam's argument about sports psychology.
1: Well, I was just going to say, unfortunately, he is moving backwards. He's backsliding. He is moving.
0: Yeah, good point. Yeah. What did Isaac Newton know anyway? All right, when we come back, we're going to take a look at that suspicious bubble line and chat about the schedule.
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7: It's time for a PRN pit stop. 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
8: Let's drag him up.
7: Who's the first person you called when you found out you were joining the PRN booth this year?
8: It was my dad, who, I mean, he's the reason I'm a racing fan. There's pictures of me in a crib, just like hours old, and I've got like a Bill Elliott, like Coors Light number 9 hat on, like much larger than my head, and I have

0: plowing through the regular season. Three races left to go. A trip to Richmond, up to New Hampshire, and then wrap it up in Daytona. And then we start the 10-race chase to determine the 2026 NASCAR champion. We talked a lot about the top of the charts where Denny Hamlin sits and his Joe Gibbs teammate now, Ty Gibbs, is in second place. But let's go down into the bottom and to the cut line. And Alexis hasn't really changed much. We were talking about Cindric and SVG, it feels like, for a couple of weeks now.
1: No, and, you know, you look at Austin. Yesterday was a real missed opportunity, I think, for that team. Obviously, they currently sit plus 29 points ahead of the cut line. But Team Penske as a whole yesterday was pretty strong, except for that number two team. And so they have to be thinking to themselves, well, we missed a bit of an opportunity to make up some ground here, especially because you had Ryan Preece have some issues. You had Brad Keselowski have some issues. Obviously, we talked about Eric Jones' issues. So there was an opportunity for Cindric to make up a lot of ground yesterday, and that was not. That did not happen. Shane Van Gisbergen, on the other hand, he had a terrible day, but I think he only lost like 10 points to the cut line because those guys under the cut line also had issues. And so, you know, he was able to leave there, I think, you know, only 10 points less than what he got there with, which I bet you they're probably feeling pretty okay about right now.
0: I'm never going to say never because of what we've seen this year with the fall of Reddick, with Logano now up to 13th. He's plus 89. He's not locked in, but I think they're starting to make reservations to stay extra long at some tracks right now. Brad Gilley, what do you think? Do we see any changes above the cut line here with three races to go? What does your racing instinct tell you? And then I've got a follow-up to that.
2: Yeah, well, for me, like Shane Van Gisbergen at plus 47, yes, you have Daytona and the regular season, but let's not get fooled by the large point swings that we've seen from race-winning teams. Let's not be fooled because Joey Logano vaulted himself from outside of the chase and had a 57-point swing. Let's not get fooled by Ty Gibbs leapfrogging over Ryan Blaney to take over second while Tyler Reddick dropped to fourth. Remember, the people where Shane Van Gisbergen is racing and in that area, they're not having 40- and 50-point days. And to Alexis' point, a lot of them had bad days yesterday. So as long as they hold serve, I don't think anyone is going to brute force beat them out of a chase spot. I think they're going to be okay. You have some people who might make some moves. Really, the biggest battle is between 5th and 10th, and it went into Iowa. 29-point difference between 5th and 10th. It left Iowa with a 29-point difference between 5th and 10th, but all of the players shuffled in there with the exception of Chris Buescher. Hosovar went from 5th to 8th. You saw Christopher Bell go from 10th to, I can't remember where he sits right now, sixth. Somewhere around 5th or 6th. That is the best battle happening right now among those six drivers from 5th to 10th.
0: All right, I'll take note. I won't get fooled again, Brad Gilley, but I ask this. We've talked about this to death, but I think it bears repeating. Is there a line in the sand where you have to finish in the regular season to be a legit championship contender? Or is this indeed the wild, wild west and somebody from 10th could come on and win the title?
2: Oh my, I'm so happy you asked this. Yes, this is the wild west. No, there's not a line in the sand. I appreciate and applaud people who ran models of the last several seasons and said, well, basically, you're going to need to finish the regular season somewhere around 5th to 8th if you actually have a hope in running for the championship. If that's the case, why do we have 16 drivers in? Okay, what they didn't take into account for is how people race under this format. That's based on results of a different format. The greatest thing that NASCAR did was leave stage racing into this format because that has been the difference maker, and I've been talking about it since the beginning of the season. Ty Gibbs, he's scored more stage points than anyone this year. Look where he is now, second in the Cup Series standings. You can have big swings, and guess what? The biggest loser going into the chase is going to be Denny Hamlin because if he wins the regular season championship, he will only now have a 25-point advantage over second place instead of the 103-point advantage. The biggest winner is going to be the one who finishes 16th in the standings, and we're talking hundreds of points behind Denny Hamlin for Austin Cindric right now. That gap will only be 100 points, and if someone gets on a roll, absolutely, they can do it. Now, there's also a reason why people are finishing 14th,

0: 15th, 16th in the standings. That's because of the way they performed all year long. That's going to make it tougher. Is it possible? Yes, it's possible for any one of the 16 drivers to win the championship.
1: Is it possible? Yes. Is it probable?
2: No.
1: And the reason why I say that is because of the point that Brad just made, that if you're, you know, 10th to 16th, you're there for a reason because you have not been racing very well. I feel like you could have anybody potentially, I don't know if, what was the arbitrary number that you heard, Doug? Eight, you had to be eighth or higher or something like that. I think, you know, potentially maybe the top 10 you're looking at, but even still, I'm not seeing, I mean, you have Chris Buescher in ninth. I don't see him going in a tear and winning a whole bunch of races at this point right now. Kyle Larson, we've already talked about that. Is he capable of it? Yes, in the equipment and the team he's racing for right now. I don't think so. Not right now. Not as things sit right now. So you look at these. The only one, 10th to 16th, that I feel like is turning the wick up just a little bit more than normal, Joey Logano, potentially. But he also hasn't had a great season. So can he go on a run and a tear of, you know, four or five races to vault himself up the standings? Potentially.
2: I have not seen anything from William Byron down, with the exception of your Joey Logano,
1: right,
2: who's shown some spark lately. I don't know if he sustains that. William Byron, no, hasn't won a race this year. Daniel Suarez has won a race, but they're not going to go on a heater and win a bunch of races and knock out a bunch of top fives. Joey Logano, I'll give him the benefit of a doubt. He's a three-time champion. They've shown a pulse lately. Bubba Wallace, no, hadn't been there. Shane Van Gisbergen, sorry, Shane, we're out of road courses. And Austin Cindric, no. I'm just being a realist.
1: Yeah,
2: here. For me, that feels real. Do they have a shot? To Brad Gilley's point, yeah, you got a shot, but that. It's a pretty small target.
1: I mean, when you're looking mathematically, yes, absolutely. Everyone from fourth or from first to 16th has a mathematical opportunity to get to first and win the championship. But the probability of that, we should have our Racers Odds guys on here to talk about that, is probably not very high.
2: Well, see, I do think it's important, and I do think there is a reason they have 16 drivers in this. One is it's a big cookie to win.
1: Yeah, absolutely.
2: Do you agree, Brad? It's a big deal for my team and my sponsors to get into the chase.
0: It is. No question about that. It absolutely is. I don't like when the sanctioning body says we've done models and you're going to have to finish sixth or better in the regular season, because then it begs the question, well, why have it? Well, why have it? Because of stage racing, and the opportunity is there. And I feel like this chase is going to get turned upside down.
2: Brad, quick nod to the schedule here. It feels like here, as we are 3 weeks left in the regular season, we know just about everything with the exception of, is NASCAR going back to San Diego, and are they going to go to Chicagoland or Chicago Street Course? Is that what you're thinking right now?
0: Sounds like San Diego's going to happen late in the summer, and I guess there's a $10 million gap between what the state is willing to help fund for a major event versus where NASCAR is right now. But the option is to be at Chicagoland. The Chicago Street Course would be awesome, but, that's a lot of dollar signs. That's a lot of money either for the sanctioning body or the public to fund. But, man, it was a great event. I'd love to see it happen. I'm not as optimistic on the likelihood of that.
1: So I know that there were reasons behind why a lot of the races were announced the way that they were over the last week or so, because of the fact that there are a few pieces of the puzzle that we just mentioned that are not completely confirmed yet. But what did you guys think of, because this is a little bit outside of the box of what we normally typically see for an announcement. Usually we see NASCAR put out an entire schedule and you know exactly what's going to happen all at once. But this, the tracks were able to kind of put out their own announcements staggered over the past couple week and a half. What were your thoughts on that?
2: Brad, I'll defer to you here.
0: I like it as almost a happy accident, if we could get a little Bob Ross reference in there, just because they couldn't announce the whole schedule. But you have to allow tracks to be able to sell tickets, and to help sell tickets, you need to be able to tell your ticket-buying public, this is when the race is going to happen, and for your sponsors, this is what the race name is going to be. So if you're a fan of Bristol, for example, or Daytona, or Texas, or COTA, or New Hampshire, you know when you can go next year.

0: And I think that in and of itself is just a great thing. They can fill in the rest of the schedule whenever, but I like the fact that the racetracks were actually able to touch their fan base and their ticket-buying public directly and be the first ones to tell their fan base, this is when you can come watch great NASCAR racing next year.
1: Yeah, for once, the ticket buyers get some consideration here because you make hotel reservations. If you're one of those people that wants to fly into an event, or whatever, it lets you make your plans now. So really only 3 weekends are in doubt for next year.
2: Yeah.
1: So, and those dominoes will all fall, I feel like, before we get done with the regular season.
2: I like it too. And the reason why is because I'm a planner. Like, talk to my mom. If we're planning a family trip or something, I want to know like 6 months, 8 months, like really a year out would be great for me to be able to know what's going to happen. And I feel like a lot of people operate that way. They've got a budget for it. They've got to plan vacation time. They've got to do all of these things. So to give fans that lead time, I think is super, super important, you know, to being able to get fans in the stands.
1: Something genetically has happened to me, because you know me, I'm a world champion prognosticator. That person is gone. It happened when I retired. I have become nuts about getting stuff done ahead of time.
2: Yeah.
1: I have my airline tickets, my rental car, and my parking space at the airport ready for Las Vegas, which isn't until October.
0: Wait, when you can relax finally, you're actually well ahead of things.
1: When
0: you needed to be well ahead of things. Oh my God. And look, it's happened to me before as well, but I do enjoy the Doug Rice stories of you being on an airplane on the way to a destination going, I don't have a car rented.
1: Yeah.
2: Well, I was just going to say, I wish this had happened maybe a few years earlier. It would have
3: made life better on everybody.
2: When we were travel companions and you were always renting the rental cars. But yeah, I think there's, you know, at a certain point in life, there's kind of a switch that flips that says, you know what, I'd rather be a little more prepared than less prepared.
1: It is weird.
0: I love it. And
1: I've discovered this mythical piece that everybody talks about by getting ahead and having stuff done.
2: Yeah.
1: I have become obsessed with keeping my calendar and getting things done ahead of the schedule. It's really weird.
2: Welcome to the club.
1: I hope I live long enough to really enjoy this. That's the that's the play I'm making on the side bet here. All right, we got to take a time out. We'll come back a little green flag, black flag.
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0: As always, we appreciate everyone that tunes into Fast Talk and the many great local and terrestrial affiliates that carry the show and have for years. With all that being said, let's shift gears and go here.
1: It's time for another edition of Green Flag, Black Flag. We love this time. We always love this time. And we read some carefully prepared statements here by talented writers. If our panel agrees with the statement, ladies and gentlemen, it gets a green flag. If they disagree, give it a black flag. That's pretty simple. And off we go to, first of all, let's take it to Brad Gilley. Brad Gilley, Austin Dillon's top 10 at Iowa, is just the appetizer to his win at Richmond this coming Sunday.
2: Ooh, I like that. The two-time defending winner at Richmond Raceway. Green flag. There we go. Three in a row for that number three.
1: There you go, Doug Rice.
0: I believe in magic. Go get him. Austin in the three.
1: Okay, Alexis.
3: Yeah, I mean, conventional wisdom would tell you no, but when you've got two wins back-to-back, I mean, yeah, absolutely. Why not?
1: Wow, okay. Unanimous there today. Christopher Bell, Doug Rice, should go ahead and buy the bridesmaid dress because he will end the season with double-digit runner-up finishes. By the way, is seven now.
0: Double-digit second-place finishes for Seabale. I'm signing up for that program.
3: Oh, no.
0: I think sometimes you hit the ceiling and your head bumps on that second place and you just can't get on the other side of it.
3: Yeah, I'm going to say black flag. I think he's going to make it to the winner's circle. You look, the team that he's driving for, the manufacturer that he's driving for, and he's just, I mean, he's been really seven second place finishes. That's about as consistent as you can be. So he just needs that little bit more to get to victory lane, and I think he can do it.
1: All right, Brad.
2: All right, I'll say green flag because there will be a whole host of second place and first place finishes to end this season.
1: All right, Alexis, let's go with this one here. They should only repave the top lane at Iowa.
3: Oh, man, I don't know. I'm not a race car driver. Apparently, the race car drivers were kind of like, okay, it's fine, pave it. I mean, there were some media members that had talked to them after the race yesterday, and they didn't seem too up in arms about it. So I'm going to say go ahead and pave the whole thing. Why not?
1: Whole thing. So you say black flag.
3: Black flag.
1: All righty, let's go to Brad Gilley.
2: I'll say black flag. Look, there was a reason why they patched it, because it needed to be fixed, and they weren't sure if they were coming back. Now that we know that Iowa's pretty firmly on the schedule, if you're going to repave it, just repave it. And by the way, they said they're going to do the same progressive banking and repave it just like it was before. I'm fine with it. They know what they're doing. Someone who doesn't get out of the media center often doesn't.
1: Doug, they could levigate it. No.
0: They could levigate it. Brad used awesome. The word they. My mom always used to tell me, I said, well, I'm going off with they and we'll be back at when. And she goes, they is the devil. So, anyway, half the track gets repaved and half of it doesn't. No, that means some of the cars would go fast, and then other cars would go half fast. So, I'm going to say, no, we don't need half fast cars.
3: You can't hide half fast.
0: You cannot hide half fast. You just can't.
1: That's exactly right.
0: It's impossible.
1: All right, off to who's next? I don't even know. I think we're back to Brad now. Let's see. Tyler Reddick, Brad, will finish the season outside the top 10 in points.
2: Green flag. Gonna be hard to stop that tumble.
1: All right, Doug Rice.
0: Newton's first law. Objects in motion tend to stay in motion. The avalanche is just going to fall over another village now. So, yeah, I'm going to go with Brad Gilley. I think green flag.
3: All right. Well, I'm not going to be a grumpy old man on the panel here.
0: It'd be hard
3: for you. It would be hard for me. I'm going to say black flag. I think he probably will tumble a little bit further down than he is now, but I don't think he's going to finish outside the top 10.
1: All right. And let's see. You guys can say whatever you want to throughout the entire show today, but Doug Rice, 2026 is Denny Hamlin's year.
0: I would green flag, but I apologize for saying it, Denny, because if you lose it, it's not my fault.
1: Alexis Erickson.
3: Yeah, green flag. I think so. But you know what? I don't know. I've said that the last couple of years. That's worked out.
4: Yeah, rewind the tape. You'd hear it probably every season here. Brad Gilley.
2: Black Flag. Ooh. Look, how many years did we talk about Jeff Gordon's drive for five and how
0: One
2: many
0: for
2: years?
0: The thumb.
2: Yeah, exactly. How many years have we talked about Denny Hamlin winning the championship? I don't want to predict something that might or might not happen.
3: That's your job.
2: So I'll say Black Flag.
3: That's your job.
4: Yeah, your host. You get to do that.
2: Everyone keeps saying this is his year. It's not working with everyone saying, well, this is Denny's year. This is Denny's year. He didn't find a way to win a Chase championship before.
4: All right.
0: Wow.
3: He wasn't as seasoned before.
4: There it is.
0: He is seasoned.
3: He's seasoned.
0: He's like a good pork.
3: Lots of salt.
2: This is like me bringing an or taking an umbrella to the racetrack with the idea that it won't rain. That's where I'm going with this.
3: All right.
0: It's gotten a lot heavy here. Let's take the time.
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0: Appreciate it. Had a fun show today. Hit on a lot of big topics of the day. And let's go ahead and wrap up this edition of Fast Talk with this.
1: One last thing.
0: Brad Gilley.
2: I'm a big fan of charity events. Speedway Children's Charities, with our company, Speedway Motorsports, does a lot of amazing things. In fact, Texas will have a Tony Stewart bowling tournament coming up in October, which is pretty awesome. But tomorrow, I hop on two wheels and I head north to Deadwood, South Dakota for the Sturgis Motorcycle Rally. And this Friday, it is Rusty Wallace's charity ride, which is presented by Buffalo Chip and Harley Davidson. Last year, this event raised over $500,000. Half of it actually went to the NASCAR Foundation. The other half stayed in the Rapid City, Sturgis, Deadwood area and went to build a lot of parks and different things like that. They have a goal that they keep wanting to increase that, and it is great to see the generosity of a lot of people going out there to have just a great, great time with the NASCAR Hall of Famer and champion, and there'll be plenty of other NASCAR folks there as well. It's going to be a lot of fun.
3: That's so cool. I'm so glad you get to do that. You get to marry one of your passions of being on two wheels and charity. That's awesome.
2: Thank you.
3: I want to just quickly give a shout out to someone who has had a just dismal year, just absolutely terrible, but has had two bright weeks in a row, and that is Josh Berry in the 21. He has not had what you would call a good year by any stretch of the imagination. Maybe 2 months ago, was told he was not going to be in the 21 any longer. At Indy, he had a 7th place finish in this past weekend at Iowa.

0: Well, he had a fourth place finish. Still doesn't know, to my knowledge, where he's going to go next year, where he's going to end up. But I'm so glad that that team's been able to have a couple good finishes because they really, really needed it.
1: All right. Awesome. And I think we'll see him at least probably in a high-level O'Reilly ride next year.
0: Yeah.
1: I mean, he's a good driver. He's a good shoe. Just didn't work at the Wood Brothers. So good luck to you, Josh Berry. I want to thank NASCAR. They have been – they've had their listening on years on for the last few seasons. They paid attention to what people said, especially the squawking after the Brickyard about the length of caution periods being married up against the stage breaks. And they came out with this new rule. If the flag comes out within 10 laps of the stage break, the stage is over and they'll speed up the race. And the next stage may be longer than it's supposed to be. I love this. I think time riveted to the race is important. Don't give people 30 minutes to go play on YouTube or do something else and get disinterested in your product. So for that, very, very grateful. I think that's a great rule. And of course, the first week after they enact it, it doesn't get used.
0: I appreciate them being proactive and listening because, I mean, that's, you know, everybody talks about how important it is to listen, just in general, but obviously as a sporting entity to listen to your fans and know what they want and what they're looking for. And sometimes, you know, you listen and you can't do what everybody wants you to do. But in this situation, I think it was a really good thing for them to enact. And it will, even though it didn't play out this weekend in Iowa, it will play out at some point and we'll be thankful for
1: it. So, Brad, when do you roll to South Dakota?
2: 4 or 5 a.m. My brother's actually going to ride up there with me. It'll be the first time both my brother and I have actually gone on a ride together, and that should be an adventure in and of itself. So we'll see how that goes.
1: I have a great time up there. That is awesome.
2: Appreciate it.
1: Thanks a lot to everybody for tuning into the show, for the folks behind the glass that make this all happen, David Stiles and Kim Bernhardt. They've even got backup today. Andrew Kurland is back there with them. So we appreciate everybody that helps put this show together on a weekly basis. Meanwhile, keep it between the navigational beacons.
0: Between the buoys. I got it.
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4: 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We'll talk about that next. 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
4: Carson Quapple got his first career win at Indianapolis a few weeks ago, and one race later, he goes back-to-back for the first time in his career at Iowa. Here's what he had to say after the race.
6: It's really cool. Obviously, it's been a long time coming to get my first win last week at Indy, and to come to the next race and have a race like that and get a back-to-back victory is a really big deal to me. It just goes to show what we have under the hood with Hendrick Motors and who we have working on them with Rodney and all the other great crew chiefs, and just super proud of the whole team. It's a whole team effort to do this, and can't thank them enough.
4: The question is now, does Carson Quapple believe he can win anywhere?
6: Yeah, I think this one team, I don't doubt the team by any means with what we bring to the racetrack, whether it's a road course or a speedway or a short track or a mile and a half. It doesn't bother me where we go. I'm looking at the schedule, I'm like, oh, we're going to be good there. We're going to be good there. We should be good there. Should be good there, right? There's no races that are just like, we're not sure, if that makes sense. All the races coming up are great. And with having the experience of somebody like Rodney on the box, it really don't really worry because he's been to all these places. He's been there, done that on all these things. And I think he's getting better as an O'Reilly crew chief. He's not even a year in yet. So I think he's getting better. I'm getting better working with him and the team. We're all meshing really well. And everyone over at Virginia Motorsports, whether it's all the crew chiefs or all the guys on the shop floor or the fab shop guys, we're all having a great season. There's no conflicts right now. We're all meshing really well.
4: This is a great time for Carson to be meshing with his team. With that win, he's now second in the point standings. For PRN's Garage Pass, this is Andrew Crum.
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9: Welcome to PRN at the Track. I'm Lenny Baticki. Coming up in this show, we'll chat with Winder Barrel winner Jennifer Everett. Then we'll speak with Raceway winner Kobe Adams. And we'll have a conversation with Carolina Clash winner Bradley McCaskill. But first, let's get to our What's Hot. We'll start in South Carolina at Lancaster. Benji Knight back in victory lane. Dale Timms the same at Lawrence. Travelers Rest goes to Jonathan Henson. And Alex Rayling wins at Florence. Tennessee at Kingsport to Derek Lane. Jordy Nipper victorious at Cochran, Georgia. Now to Virginia, Lonesome Pine Speedway and the voice of Tim Abelset.
10: As they go through 3 and 4, down the front straightaway, Keith Elton sees the checkered flag and Chase Dixon takes the second position.
9: Jacob Derrick wins at Langley. Hickory, North Carolina to Michael Bumgarner. Larry Jackson, the checkers at Dixieland. East Lincoln to Jay Sessoms. Cooper Twiggs, the big trophy at Brasstown. Tri-County to Chris Burns. And Scotty Bedford gets done at Carteret. West Virginia at Beckley to Henry Hornsby III. TJ Salango wins at Princeton. And Parkersburg goes to Garrett Mitchell. And joining us now on the ProFabrication.com hotline, Winder Barrow winner, and I should say really, back in victory lane where she has belonged. I couldn't believe it's taken this long. Jennifer Everett winning again at the Baja in the Everett Painting Special. And you brought on recently, before we even get to talk about the victory, what is the Wacky Flamingo logo a part of your sponsor group? What's Wacky Flamingo doing with you?
11: Oh, they're a little gift shop in Danielsville. They help people make gifts, and where no gift is boring.
9: Well, I guess with a name like Wacky Flamingo and all the rest of the Everett Painting race car sponsors, they're got to be really happy with their driver, Jennifer Everett, for winning last weekend at Winder Barrow after, Jennifer, looks like has been a really tough season where parts and pieces have been wearing out, breaking, you know, it's bloom despair until, you know, just a couple of weeks ago when it seemed like the sun kind of came up. But a long season to this point, how have you kept your head up through all of this?
11: Without my dad, it wouldn't be possible. He keeps pushing and just keeps making things happen so that we can get the car back each week. Without him, we wouldn't be there.
9: What is that like? It's you and him is the race team, right? You don't have 6 or 8 other, you know, crew members and such like this. Is it something that you just, like in the Days of Thunder movie, you sit there and look at the car together and try to imagine what part or piece, you know, is going to need a little bit extra? What are those moments like with Dad?
11: Yeah, it's always just pretty much me and him. We have our people that we do call and that will help us anytime we need them. But as far as the week-to-week stuff, it's just me and Dad just trying to figure out what we need to do. And, I mean, it's me and him. Like, it's just what we do. It's what we've always done. And we're going to do it until, I guess, he don't want to anymore or I don't want to anymore.
9: Well, the father-daughter relationship special from crew chief to driver now, Jennifer Everett. 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
12: 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Well, I saw the video posted out on Facebook where you led every lap, but those final laps sure seemed like a challenge from the driver in second place. What's going on in your head at that point? You know, what's

0: firing through the veins and the brains and such like that as you are fighting those last few laps in this battle?
1: Just to stay calm and hope everything works out, because actually the guy that was in second, he's I've led a whole race before and he's passed me on at the flag before. So I was like, just hoping we wasn't going to have a replay of that and that I could hold him off and that everything would just work to the end. And it did.
0: Jennifer Everett, our guest on the ProFabrication.com hotline, winning once again at Winder Barrow Speedway in Georgia, taking the victory in the modified street division. The trophy coming home with her, but it was more than just a big check coming home with her. I saw that. But the race had a little bit more than just a victory here of you and your dad taking the victory. What was so special about this race to your family?
1: It was the Bobby Bogus Memorial, and my nephew had actually won that race a few years back, and I had led that whole race too and broke with a few laps to go, so I didn't get that one. But he was our neighbor, but he also my grandpa's friend and had been around my family my whole life. His daughter actually used to babysit me and my sister when we were younger. And it was just pretty special because of that.
0: I understand that with just a big check coming out of victory lane, there was a little bit of controversy within the family. Someone not as happy as the driver was.
1: Yes, Corey Ray, my little girl. Everybody knows Corey Ray, and they know that she's always said she wants to get trophy rich. So she was not happy with a check. She said she didn't like people that got checks, but she later told me, "Mama, I do like you though." So. And I just want to say happy birthday to her. She's turned 7 this week, so it's all about Corey Ray.
0: Jennifer Everett, our guest on the ProFabrication.com hotline. Will you go to other tracks now? Does this kind of freshen things up for you and maybe scoot off to a couple more before the year is over?
1: Yeah, we'll probably get back up to Livonia and Toccoa and Hartwell when they open back up. We do like to support all the tracks. Winder's just always been home, but we do like to venture out.
0: What is the special thing? And we're chatting with Jennifer Everett, who just won again at Winder Barrow, and over the years has done that quite often, growing up basically there. What is so special about the Baja?
1: It's just family. Like, it's home. I mean, we're all just one big happy family there. Like, most of us have grown up there. We've watched everybody grow up, and it's just home.
0: They call it the Baja. Do you know why they call that place the Baja? I don't.
1: I will say the theory is because back in the day, it used to be a Baja, pretty much. You raced in the mud. It's known for having some of the best track conditions, but also being muddy.
0: Well, it all worked out last weekend for Jennifer Everett, Winder Barrow Speedway winner in the Modified Street Division, taking Everett Painting and the Wacky Flamingo and all her folks to Victory Lane. Check her out on Facebook and her social media. The season is on from here. Going to other tracks before it's all done. Jennifer, thank you for taking the time to join us on the ProFab Hotline. Fans, stay with us. We'll be right back with more of PRN at the Track.
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0: 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Hey, Kobe, welcome to the show. I had heard of you through micro sprint racing and being an engine builder, but let's start out, though, and talk about, you know, your first series victory for this Carolina Sprint Tour, and you go to the high banks of With Raceway. How does one get drawn into, doing this when I don't remember you running sprint cars in the last maybe decade or so? How'd you get pulled into this?
9: It all started in the engine room. We was in there goofing off and talking, and we'd like to run and get a 305, just garage talk.
0: Yeah, absolutely. Go have some fun, right?
9: One of the old guys in there, Larry McDaniels, says, well, heck, I got a race car sitting over there. I'll bring it over Monday. And Monday morning, he wheeled that thing in here. And it was an old car that Toby Brown used to run back in, like, 2000.
0: A whole century ago, 99 being, you know. And here, you're going to go to the high banks of With the Raceway and run against those guys in the Carolina Sprint Tour. How much massaging did you have to do on this piece to get it ready to at least be presented to tech?
9: Well, luckily, that car was brand new, so the only updates we really did is I just put a new hood on it, and of course, I got my CSI shocks and all that good stuff.
0: And off you went.
9: She works good.
0: Yeah, Carolina Sprint Tour winner now from With Raceway, Kobe Adams on the ProFabrication.com hotline. 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So you're out there, and I know we had a couple of guys tip over and such. Nobody hurt, but, you know, along the way, some bump-ups around, and you're now the cat out front trying to hold off the McLeans of the world and everything else out there. What's going through your mind with this car that you just, you know, it kind of showed up on Monday, and now you're out there racing for your trophy and everything else at With? What's going on in this process here as the race is winding down?
9: I apologize to Josh Bridges and a couple of the other guys who was helping that night before the feature, because I told them we was just going to ride around, and if we finish fifth, I'm going to be happy with it, because that turn three scared the, you know, in between three and four.
0: Woo!
9: It scared me 20 years ago, and it scared me a few nights ago. I kind of felt bad because I felt like I was going to let them down. And when they threw the green, that old girl just went up. We was leading going into turn one, and I was like, oh, my God, I got to figure this turn out.
0: Well, the processing must have worked out pretty good, or you were just closing your eyes and holding grip on that wheel well enough to get around. And it turned out. Kobe Adams, our guest of the ProFabrication.com hotline, Carolina Sprint Tour winner With Raceway in the Josh Bridges machine. And mentioning Josh, you know, he's kind of under the radar, kind of quiet guy, but he's got Jaden Bowling winning down in Florida this year. Yeah. Riker Bridges winning up in PA, and now you in Virginia. What's he doing to make, what's he doing right to make this happen? What, you know, I know money could get you certain amounts and this and that, but as a guy, what's he doing that makes this feel like it's the coolest car to be in at the time?
9: Man, he just likes helping people, you know, especially kids. He's helping me because we're just like long, you know, long time buddies or whatever. And
0: man, that's perfect. You know,
9: we're having fun. That's what we're doing.

0: we're not going to get mad if we run fifth or 10th or whatever it is. If we can get out there and not hurt anything and have a good time, then that's what we're going for.
1: Well, he went for it and drove it to victory lane last weekend at With Raceway, the Carolina Sprint Tour. Our guest on the ProFab Hotline, Kobe Adams, checking in with us afterwards. And, you know, we mentioned your day job as one of the premier engine builders in all of micro sprint racing and such. What do you bring back from this victory at With that can translate over? And maybe it's not in the parts and pieces, but just in some cachet and some phone calls with people you probably haven't heard from, and just more of what you said, the fun. What does this victory do for your day job?
0: I didn't really think it was going to be too much of anything, but I didn't realize I knew that many people. And all the years of experience tuning and everything, you know, on these micros, and I started tuning on this old 305, and it's getting better and better. So,
1: well, Kobe, you know, the Tulsa shootout where they run all micros, the biggest race of the year, 1,400 and some odd, you know, guys all wanting one of those Adams power plants you have. So I would imagine there's a lot of folks that got them along the way are still very proud to do so. And Kobe Adams, not only the fantastic micro engine builder, but now Carolina Sprint Tour winner at With Raceway, is our guest on the ProFab Hotline. And, you know, you've got carts, you've got micros, and then sprints. Is that kind of the pipeline that you're experiencing in what you're doing as an engine builder?
0: Yeah, we started out in 1986 running these dirt cars, and you know, the 250 micro sprints, and then that, and we went to 1200s, and then we ran sprint cars from like 95 to 2007.
1: And that's kind of the way the kids are nowadays, it seems. They're going through. A final question, social media, when folks, you know, aren't using your phone number to get in touch with you to congratulate, where can they follow you on social media to keep up with the work you do in the engines and racing whenever you get the opportunity?
0: You know, I have my personal page, the Kobe Adams, and then we also have our racing page, which is Adams Performance, and easy. We don't post that much, you know, but I do keep up with everybody through there, though.
1: Adams Performance, Kobe Adams, our guest on the ProFab Hotline. Congrats on your Carolina Sprint Tour victory at With. Fans, stay with us. We'll be right back with more.
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8: Hi, this is Doug Rice at PRN. Join me for another great episode of Fast Talk. I heard this 5 years ago with Jimmy Johnson.
9: I know what
8: you're
9: gonna
8: Jimmy
9: say.
8: Johnson forgot how to drive? You're an idiot. Shut up. Sit down. He's going to win 8 races in a row. I'm not putting Kyle Larson in that category. I think driver slump and team slump. I think this may be more of a team slump than a driver slump. That's Fast Talk right here on PRN.
1: 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That's right off of I-95 as you're just about to finish up with North Carolina, headed towards Virginia. Bradley McCaskill. Hey, Bradley, welcome to the show. And, help folks remember the McCaskill name and what you used to do on the pavement side of the world so they understand that it's the same guy.
9: Yeah, hey, thanks for having me. Old washed up asphalt racer, I guess, trying to turn some laps on dirt and having some fun here. So, just trying to have some fun on the dirt.
1: Well, it sure looked like Bradley McCaskill, our guest of the profabrication.com hotline, had a heck of a time. Jeremy Steele, Dustin Mitchell, Matthew Bissette, Michael Batten, Ben Watkins, Michael Rouse, Willie Milliken. Those weren't just the guys he was racing. Those were the guys in direct order that chased him across the start-finish line. 35 laps in front of that quality of driver, team, and car. What's going on in your mind as this is around? I know you've won dirt late model races before this one, but having those guys chasing you at that small, tight little bull ring, how's the process going on in the helmet while all this is going on?
9: We were all very shocked, to say the least. Night started with, sitting quick time out there and qualifying. That's really important at County Line. And just knew that if we played our cards right, we were smart, that we tried to hold off these guys, that they're definitely tough to race with. And being able to put a good lap together for qualifying was a big deal. So, like I said, just we made some pretty good adjustments and tried to put our cards in the best order we could to try to make something work, and we were able to pull it off there.
1: Pull it off and go to victory lane at County Line Raceway in the Carolina Clash. Bradley McCaskill, our guest on the profabrication.com hotline. You mentioned, the guys behind you and knowing them and were good. How is just that development part of your notes, racing against different people now over from, your notebook about the Bubba Pollards in the world on pavement, and now having to, start notebooks on Dustin Mitchell, Jeremy Steele, Ben Watkins, all those different characters. And I know it might not be a book, but at least knowing who does what and such, how much of a relearning process was it to learn a whole different group of people?
9: And it's like starting a whole new career with transferring over to dirt. We've been at it for, this is our fifth year now in dirt. And one thing I can say about the whole dirt community, they have welcomed us with open arms. Just a bunch of help, just a bunch of advice. I mean, nobody's ever shied away from trying to help us out. So big credit to the whole dirt family, I guess you could say. But, Christian Thomas really has helped me out a bunch to get going. And then even Michael Rouse, he's been a good partner to lean on. And then on top of all that, Wes Page has really, took the reins on this thing and really pointed us in the right direction. So that was, like I said, just chipping away and trying to build a notebook, like you said, for over a few years. It's finally starting to pay off, it looks like.
1: What's been, and we're chatting with Bradley McCaskill, Carolina Clash winner at County Line Raceway last weekend, Elm City, North Carolina, former standout in pavement late model racing, made the switch over, as he said, 5 years-ish ago. And such. What's the biggest surprise that it has been actually kind of fun after you kind of absorb it at first and in the change over to dirt racing?
9: Really, to me, the time at the track, it's a plus and a minus for sure. So asphalt world, we would always go practice the day before, and then you're at the track all day on Saturday, and you can get as many reps in as you need to go make adjustments to the car, work on yourself as a driver and whatnot. As far as the dirt world goes, you show up and you get 3 laps of practice. So it's good because it cuts down on time away from the family, from the shop, stuff like that. Time at the track is a lot less. So it takes longer to get acclimated to what you need for that feel that you're looking for. So that's, like I said, it's been a challenge, but at the same time, it's also, I think it's really good for the sport in general too.
1: Well, I think Bradley McCaskill has shown that he has been up for the challenge, taking on the Carolina Clash last weekend at Cali Lion Raceway and bringing home the W. He is our guest on the ProFabrication.com.

0: 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So you've checked the box about at least getting started, then winning locals, now a Carolina Clash victory. You know, what's the future hold? I mean, you know, are you already signed up for the Lucas Oil Series? What's up?
1: Look, we are literally a week-to-week race team over here. In all reality, we're actually we're headed to Orange County this weekend to run an asphalt late model show. So we've been bouncing back and forth this year. I've been very fortunate to drive the 7 car for Lewis White. I believe we got 4 or 5 wins on the year on asphalt between Teller National and Orange County with it. So like I said, we just kind of race right here close to home. You try to stay 2-3 hours away from the house at the most. So we kind of usually by Wednesday decide where we're headed that weekend to go racing, whether it be asphalt, dirt, or where we're going to show up at.
0: Well, you know, if you got your chance, where in the dirt world would you haul the family off to and go run one of these bigger races the opportunity ever presented itself?
1: Oh gosh, I don't know. I'm that type of guy that's always up for anything. So if there's a race somewhere and it looks like a good time, I'm in. There's not really, like I said, a bucket list track, I'd say, you know, per se. But to go run one of those big super shows with a, you know, the big, you know, a true super car, that would that'd be something. Like I said, we had a just our limited package together with you know, our car this past weekend. So like I said, to run a true super show with a true super team would be really, really something.
0: Well, Bradley McCaskill made it look that way. Super team, super driver, and a super victory at the Carolina Clash Race at County Line Raceway in Elm City, North Carolina last weekend. Bradley, where can folks find you on social so we can follow the adventure?
1: My personal name on Facebook, I guess, really. Unfortunately, I don't really post or follow as much as I should with all that stuff, but yeah, you can just follow me and search my name on Facebook. We'll be right there.
0: We'll be right.
1: Try to get a little bit better about as far as keeping everybody aware of what's going on.
0: Well, appreciate you taking the time. Carolina Clash winner, County Line Raceway on the ProFab Hotline, Bradley McCaskill. Fans, stay with us. We'll be right back with more.
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7: 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He's looking for second.
8: Now Chris Buescher fired out of a cannon in turn two. He's right into the rear bumper of Packett.
7: Oh, it's a multi-car accident. I want to say 15, 20 cars. Guys, that took out about two-thirds of the field.
9: We have a fight on pit road between two crew guys. One of them is with Ty Gibbs. One is with Brad Keselowski.
6: Blaney, bottom of the racetrack. Chastain makes it three wide. He'd like to take a spot here on the backstretch, and he charges. He wants the lead in turn three. Ross Chastain shot out of a cannon from the sixth starting spot. He has already moved up to second. The battle now for third on the high side. Kyle Larson, Riley Herbst challenging low.
10: Kyle Larson moves up to the top side. Going to lose a little bit of ground.
11: This is PRN.
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0: Revitalization at North Wilkesboro Speedway and a dominant performance by Joey Logano as he picks up his first win of the 2026 campaign, leading 323 laps. And I don't know about you, Andrew, but I loved that race, even though he lapped all the way up to sixth place. It was just a great event and a really great weekend at North Wilkesboro. You were boots on the ground. What was your impressions as we head out of that weekend and get ready to go to Indianapolis?
1: Six cars in the lead lap. I thought it was really cool. The word I use is slugfest, and it was just an old school, old fashioned race, and I was here for it. And frankly, Joey Logano, he was just the best car. And even Denny Hamlin, who was running in second when I was covering him on pit road, said, Joey's just really fast. So I don't know if the whole field really had a whole lot for the 22 car. And David, I'm proud because I called the shot on this show 1 week ago that Joey Logano was possibly my favorite and could go out and win this race. And I was feeling pretty good about myself when I saw him take the checkered flag.
0: Well, being the guy that put money on him at the beginning of the year to make a championship run, it's starting to shade a little bit more in my favor with him picking up a win. He had a good run at Echo Park a week ago, and they have a ton of momentum as they get ready to go to Indianapolis Motor Speedway, which is also owned by their team owner Roger Penske. So there's a lot moving in the right direction for Team Penske, Ryan Blaney, Joey Logano, as we get ready to go to the most famous track in North America, the Brickyard. So very excited. This is a crown jewel event, and there's just a lot going into this. And I want to start this conversation off with the woes still of Tyler Reddick, that going to pit road, getting clocked by Alex Bowman, it seems that he's still tumbling, and I think Ryan Blaney may have a chance to pass him in the points. But Reddick and Bubba Wallace have been pretty good at Indianapolis Motor Speedway. What do you think the notebook is for them as we head to this, you know, 2+ mile oval?
1: Yeah, you talk about that notebook. It's been great for 2311. Obviously, Bubba Wallace is last year's winner. He's led at least 25 laps in the last two Brickyard 400s in 2022. Reddick finished second. Bubba finished fifth. So the speed is certainly there for the 2311 cars and the Toyotas. And I know Reddick is looking for every single week as the opportunity to maybe be the race to turn things around. You got to feel good, though, going into Indy. Reddick is the second favorite in the sportbooks to win the race behind Denny Hamlin. So the sportsbooks are favoring the Toyotas, I feel like, as they should. But I've got my eyes on the 2311 car, specifically Bubba Wallace. This is just a racetrack that last year it wasn't a fluke for him to win that race. And I know Joey Logano was leading that race when he had a tire go down, and that ultimately gave the lead to Bubba on the winning strategy. But still, he led laps. He had to hold them off. And he's finished top five at Indy the last 2 years. So I like Bubba again, once again, to win at plus 1,200. I feel like you can get him at a pretty long odd there. And if there's one track where you think that he could get it done, I think it's this weekend in Indy.
0: I like that. Bubba Wallace has also been very consistent the last handful of races. They're points racing, and he's been in the top 10, a fixture almost all year. They've got a lot of momentum, and the Toyotas have just been really, really good. I like that. I'm going to go the other direction. I like Joey Logano. I think he has a ton of momentum right now. These tracks really stack up well for the Penske cars. I like him to top 10. Like you said, he was leading this race when he had that tire issue last year, ended up finishing 32nd, and that was about with what, 8 laps left to go or so in the
1: 25-ish,
0: yeah, towards the end of the race. So I think this momentum will carry on. If you do that Joey Logano top 10, that's plus 125. I really like that one. And we'll talk about this guy as well, Todd Gilliland, back-to-back years, top 6 finishes. I like him to top 10. That's plus 475. So some top 10s here and there. I like both of those guys to at least be factors Sunday at the Brickyard. So top 10-ing, you know me, that's a little bit more of my speed. We'll talk about this real quick. Had a bad week last week. North Wilkesboro was not kind to me in the bet department. I did not hit the two-leg parlay.

0: Both of my matchups for the in-season challenge didn't work out, and so we only hit two out of the six. I hit Priest with a top 10, and I hit Bubba Wallace over Chris Buescher for a minus 115 win, but I'm still trending in the right direction. On the bankroll, we're still positive, close to $200-ish. So it may be from the haircut. I got my haircut, and then all of a sudden we don't win the bets that we should win, and Chase Elliott and everyone gets trapped a lap down, and that's just how it goes at North Wilkesboro. So we're looking to capitalize this week and move that in the right direction. So I think both of those top 10 bets are pretty solid.
1: Yeah, I agree. And you mentioned Todd Gilliland. He is in the finals of this in-season tournament against Ryan Blaney, plus 230 for Todd Gilliland to win the $1 million over Ryan Blaney. I'm rooting for an underdog, and talked to Todd yesterday on SiriusXM with Brad Gilliam. He feels good about his chance.

0: touchdown Iowa while Tyler Reddick continues to tumble. These are our top stories on this edition of Fast Talk.
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0: Welcome to the show. Doug Rice along with Alexis Erickson and Brad Gilley. Coming up, we will study the rise and fall. The rise of Joey Logano in the points and the fall of Tyler Reddick. What does all this have to do with the chase, which looms in the very near future? And, of course, Ty Gibbs ties up another win in Iowa. So that's some of the sneak peek of this edition of Fast Talk. Ty Gibbs scored his second career win and his second win of the 2026 campaign in Iowa. Let's hear how it sounded.
2: Does Christopher Bell have enough to get around Ty Gibbs, or does Gibbs get win two of 2026?
3: Ty Gibbs looks to the outside of the lap car. Brad Keselowski works up next to the safer barrier. Christopher Bell is still there. It's Ty Gibbs with the lead in turn four.
4: Gibbs gets right beside Brad Keselowski. He's going to have Christopher Bell pinned behind him. Checkered flag is in the air, and Ty Gibbs wins the Iowa Corn 350 powered by ethanol at Iowa Speedway.
0: Alex Hayden with the call there for the Motor Racing Network as Ty Gibbs held off his Joe Gibbs teammate. There's a lot of Gibbs in the mix here, and Christopher Bell once again has to settle for second. Let's hear from Ty in victory lane.
5: Yeah, it was awesome. You know, it's so awesome, obviously, listening to Tony, listening to him spot for Kyle my whole life. So it's cool to have him win and be here with me. So it's a great day.
0: And that may be the longest audio cut that exists of Ty Gibbs. He's very truncated when it comes to victory celebrations. But Alexis, he is now firmly, not just second win of the season, second place in points. And we have to start giving Ty Gibbs serious championship consideration, I believe.
6: I think so. I mean, I don't know how you couldn't. You look at that team, you look at that organization, obviously a Toyota driver, Toyota having a fantastic season. You look at that team and you see where they've come from. And I mean, not in just the year 2026, but, you know, the few years before that. And we always wondered, where was Ty? Where's Ty Gibbs? Where is he going to get his first win? When is he going to break out? When is he going to have the consistency that he needs to have to be a potential championship contender? We are seeing that now. It is happening right in front of our eyes. 2026, I believe, is the first season where he's had a really consistent performance. He's been, you know, able to put that team in good positions. He's more mature. He's doing things better in the race car. He's acting better in the race car. And because of that, we are now seeing him second in points with two wins on the season, you know, right behind his teammate Dan Hamlin, second in points and a potential championship contender. Absolutely.
0: Brad, the Ty Gibbs team was fast, but they were also cerebral. They figured out the plan to put them on the track in the proper position to secure this, it felt like.
7: Yeah, he led one time, and it was the last 40 laps of the race, and that's what they needed to do. So they did a great job. Look, Ty Gibbs has scored more stage points than anyone this year. He is tied for the most stage wins this year. Yesterday alone, after starting sixth, he finished fourth and fourth in stage one and two and ended up driving into victory lane. This team has, in a lot of ways, quietly been outperforming the rest of the field, and in some ways as well, not quietly, but very loudly, showing up week in and week out. It's impressive what they've been able to do, and I agree with Alexis and you. We can call him a legitimate title contender. He leapfrogged over Ryan Blaney and took over second in the Cup Series standings. That's very impressive from this still very young team.
0: A little bit later on in the show, we're going to break down two teams that are heading in the right direction. I talked about that in the tease, Tyler Reddick and Joey Logano. But, Brad, right now I'm looking at the overall dominance of Joe Gibbs Racing. You take four of the top 16 teams in the sport, and they come out of the same shop.
7: Yeah, they do. Yesterday, all four Joe Gibbs Toyotas finished in the top six. The other two cars came out of the Team Penske garage with Ryan Blaney and Josh Berry finishing third and fourth, respectively. But and here's the other incredible thing. A couple of those Joe Gibbs cars were running a different brake package that they were experimenting with because they can. Denny Hamlin, for example, he's already clinched a spot and is pretty close to actually clinching the regular season championship. even though we technically don't have a regular season championship anymore. He came from the back and finished fifth. And Chase Briscoe also had similar brake issues, although they showed up later in the race, and he finished sixth. That's how good they are. They literally had one arm tied behind their back, and they outperformed most of the field.
6: It was crazy to me to see Denny Hamlin's post-race interview, because you could tell, I mean, on his face, just in that interview, how much he had to work for that fifth place finish. But that's what that team does. They're able to capitalize even on days when it looks like, you know, the deck is stacked against them and they're not going to be able to have the performance that they're used to having. They still can overcome and come back and get a top five. And that's what's going to make that team so difficult to beat when it comes chase time, in my opinion.
0: Brad mentioned the regular season championship, even though it's just resetting to get to the chase right now. Four teams have already clinched spots in that, taking away a little bit of the drama. Denny Hamlin, Ty Gibbs, Ryan Blaney, and Tyler Reddick are all mathematically locked into the chase. No matter what happens over these next three races, these four teams will all go chasing. Brad, did we learn anything from Iowa, or is this just another stepping stone toward the end of the regular season?
7: I think it's another stepping stone. I don't know that I would look at it and say we learned much other than say, you know, Denny Hamlin and his team and Chase Briscoe, as well as Riley Herbst trying out a different brake package that they found out doesn't work. You know, luckily it wasn't too bad of a hit for them, but now they know that. But realistically, Iowa Speedway, I know we talk about three consecutive short tracks after this. We have Richmond this weekend and then New Hampshire Motor Speedway. But even people will tell you, I think Todd Gordon said it best, Iowa Speedway is the shortest intermediate track that we have, so it might not necessarily even play into what we see over the next couple of weeks, although a lot of those players are probably going to be strong this weekend as well. I think it was just another stop. I think it was a pretty cool stop as well with a nice sellout crowd.
0: And, of course, we've much ballyhooed the fact that it will be repaved before next year's July 4th running at Iowa, which will actually be on July 4th. Alexis, there's so much discussion about running on the nation's birthday. Is that a big impactful thing, or is it just another day on the calendar?
6: You know, I think to be able to have the July 4th date as a racetrack, you're able to kind of have that theme to promote. We saw it a little bit with Texas Motor Speedway when they were on Cinco de Mayo weekend, and they had that to kind of play off of. And I think that's something that any track that gets the opportunity to have something on the calendar that coincides with their race, I think is a positive thing. And I also think you're in America's heartland. Why not have a July 4th race there? I think it fits perfectly.
0: I don't know that there's that much import tied to having a race on the 4th.
6: Yeah.
0: Just to be honest, Iowa already sells out. They're not going to put any more people into there. I'm sure they will do a great celebration. I just don't know if it's that impactful where we race on July 4th, Brad, as long as we're having a race that weekend and people can go celebrate.
7: Well, here's what I like about it. All right, you know, NASCAR has tried to use July 4th weekend for Chicago Street or Chicagoland Speedway. Chicago is one of the top three largest cities in our country. There's a lot going on 4th of July weekend in one of those large cities. Why would you say, oh, this is where I'm going to go to a NASCAR race? People have, which has been great. This is where I think Iowa and July 4th weekend works out well. If you're in the state of Iowa, man, this is going to be the happening July 4th weekend. And to your point, they already sell out, but gosh, you've got a great opportunity just to make this literally Iowa's celebration of the 251st birthday of our country.
0: All right, so July 4th indeed next year will be in Newton, Iowa. Look forward to that and see how their new pavement reacts and what kind of race we get out of that. We're already talking a year ahead of time. I love that. By the way, let's give you our Toyota performance report for today. A good day for Toyota in Iowa. Ty Gibbs wins in the SiriusXM Toyota. Christopher Bell once again second. Denny Hamlin fifth. Chase Briscoe, sixth. Bubba Wallace, 12th. Without a speeding penalty, that probably is a lot better, Alexis.
6: Yeah, he was kicking himself for that one.
0: Yeah, I mean, you're leading, and you get a speeding penalty coming on the pit road, and he was. And
6: you could tell he knew it, too.
0: Oh, he knew it.
6: Yeah.
0: And he doesn't have a lot of points to give away. John Hunter Nemechek, 19th, 21st. Riley Herbst, Eric Jones, 35th. And poor Tyler Reddick, sucked up in a crash very, very early on. Finishes 36. That is our Toyota performance report. We'll be back and take a deep dive on points after this.
8: 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The voice of his spotter carving a path through the pack. 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So how does Chase Briscoe win? In summary, not alone. 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

0: feels like for decades we have looked at Hendrick Motorsports, and people have called them the evil empire from Star Wars that wanted to take over the entire universe, or they're the New York Yankees of NASCAR. Alexis, this year, it may be a singular event, the New York Yankees of NASCAR are Joe Gibbs Racing. I'm looking at the point standings now with three races to go. This is 23 of 26 in the regular season. The top two spots, Joe Gibbs, Denny Hamlin, Ty Gibbs. Number four, Tyler Reddick. Number five, Chase Briscoe. You have to get to number seven before you get to the first Hendrick Motorsports car. Has Joe Gibbs leapfrogged everyone into the number one spot now as far as an organization is concerned?
1: I mean, I don't know how you could look at it any other way, to be quite honest with you. And I think the reason why is because of the manufacturer that they have in their corner as Toyota. We know that Toyota, through Joe Gibbs Racing and through 2311, with all of the wins that Tyler Reddick amassed at the beginning of the year, they have been leaps and bounds above everybody else this season. And so they have something. They have figured something out. Not sure exactly what that is, but Toyota has been the best performing manufacturer. And because of that, I think that's why you're seeing Joe Gibbs Racing, you know, with so much success this season. And I think just the Chevys and the Fords they're just a tick. Or tick underneath, and it's hard to catch up.
0: Brad, here we are, 23 of 26 races in the regular season, and Spire Motorsports has as many wins as Hendrick Motorsports. That would have been a very long odds bet at the start of the season, I think.
2: Yes, it would have. And by the way, if you're going to call Joe Gibbs Racing now the New York Yankees of NASCAR, can we call Hendrick the Dallas Cowboys of NASCAR? Because as a Cowboys fan, you know, a lot of championships, but a lot of frustration right now. And
1: sense.
2: I feel like that's what Hendrick is a lot of frustration. I mean, look, for Kyle Larson, the hits just keep on coming, and a lot of these aren't even his fault. And, you know, for Alex Bowman, how many times has he been the innocent bystander of a big wreck happening? William Byron, where were they yesterday? He had an average finish of 1.5 at Iowa Speedway coming in and finishes at the back of the top 10. And Chase Elliott, his pit crew, made a very rare mistake. They're actually the fastest pit crew this year. But that's sort of what yesterday was. And yesterday kind of sums up where a lot of Hendrick is this year. Frustration.
0: Chase Elliott is the top-ranking Hendrick driver. He is currently in 7th. Then you go down to Kyle Larson in 10th. And William Byron is 11th. And Alex Bowman, of course, missed races, and he's not in contention at all. Alexis Erickson, I ask you this. Right now, with three races to go in the regular season, do you feel like there's a legitimate championship contender coming out of Hendrick Motorsports?
1: I do not.
0: You answered that like you were on the witness stand.
1: I do not. Well, at least I did not plead the fifth. So, you know, look, I have not seen enough. Obviously, Chase Elliott has some wins this season, and that's been great. But it hasn't been the consistency that we're used to seeing from Hendrick Motorsports. I think, you know, we've been asking this question for a while now, and every time we pose the question, we all have things that we lean back on. Oh, he's a generational talent. He's all this. But what's happening to Kyle Larson? You know what I mean? There's got to be a point where you draw a line in the sand and say, okay, something is not right. Something is not – they're not firing on all cylinders, you know, on that 5 team. And so you have Chase Elliott, who has a couple wins. You have Kyle Larson, who, yeah, he's 10th in points, and he's been maybe a little bit consistent, but he's not performing at the level of which you expect him to perform at. Same with William Byron. And so, no, at this point in time, I do not feel like, especially when you look at them compared to who's at the top of the leaderboard, the Denny Hamlins, the Ty Gibbs, the Ryan Blaneys, I just don't see them as being legitimate championship contenders right now. I just don't.
0: Brad, same question.
2: All right, so let me just give the other side of the argument. I'm not saying I do see them being as championship contenders, but there's a lot of hope there, and I know hope is not a plan, but this is Star Wars hope. Kyle Larson's had a lot of bad luck. Yeah, Chicago, Atlanta, 34, 39th at Indianapolis. That was of their own doing, by the way. I know he backed it into the wall, but they blew a tire. Iowa, what happened yesterday? let's not forget the tracks that we go to when we get to the Chase. We have a lot of intermediate tracks. William Byron has been the best on intermediate tracks this year, even though it feels like he's not really shown up anywhere. Kyle Larson is still one of the top five drivers in terms of laps led this year, and there are a lot of tracks in there from Kansas to Las Vegas and Homestead where Kyle Larson can shine. And I do feel that Chase Elliott's consistency in a Chase format can bode very well. That being said, Joe Gibbs and Toyota, they're the class of the field right now in the Cup Series, but I just want to give the other side of the argument that a lot's going to change when we go to Darlington Raceway and start those final races.
0: I have great respect for Hendrick Motorsports, and I hear what Brad's saying, but I feel like that's a team that it's relying on three-point shooting, to use a basketball analogy.
2: I like that.
0: I really do. They've got to hit all the shots beyond the arc to even have a chance to get in. Meanwhile, Joe Gibbs has got a big center, and they're just pounding it down in the paint, and they're scoring easy 2 point baskets, but they're scoring every time that they go down the court. I'm really proud of myself.
1: You know what I hear when you say all that? Wah, wah, wah, wah, wah, because I know nothing about basketball. You just said a lot of words that didn't mean a whole lot, but I think I understand what you're saying.
0: Just when you think you know somebody. And they play the low basketball IQ card. That's not fair.
2: That was awesome. I liked it.
0: I actually kind of appreciate that a lot, too. All right, we got to take a timeout. When we come back, Joey Logano.
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4: Victory Junction is a year-round camp for children with chronic and life-threatening illnesses and serious medical needs. We'll see 120 kids with spina bifida, 120 kids with craniofacial disorders, 120 kids who have diabetes or who have asthma. From 6 to 16 years old, it empowers them to just be the kids that they are that week. Not their disease, not their illness, they're just a kid. If you know a child that can benefit from Victory Junction, we'll do everything in our power to make sure that child comes to camp.

0: Here we go with the C block of Fast Talk. It is Brad Gilley, Alexis Erickson. I'm Doug Rice. Glad to have you listening. And we've kind of teased this story throughout the show. Tyler Reddick, who started off the year the literal house of fire. He won 5 of the first 10 races. He won the first 3 races. All of us, I think, collectively said, okay, the regular season is over, and let's pat Denny or whoever's on the head and congratulate them on finishing second.
1: You know, I think this is the quintessential story for, like, what have you done for me lately?
0: It is that.
1: Because we like you said, we started the season, and he was ablaze, and we thought, my goodness, there's nobody that's going to be able to catch this man. And here we are, 3 races out from the start of the chase, and he has taken quite a tumble.
0: And it's the same, too, as we treated Joey Logano a month ago. We were throwing clay on
1: Absolutely.
0: Him. Absolutely. And saying a eulogy and saying, wow, Joey Logano was great back when he was somebody.
1: So maybe it's, just stating how much we don't know what we're talking about. We try, guys. We really, really do. But sometimes we shoot and we miss.
0: I did a little bit of quick math here. As we are here right now, Joey Logano is 7th in points. Mm-hmm. Tyler Reddick has slipped. And slip is probably not big enough word. But he has plummeted to 4th. In the last 10 races, Joey Logano has an average finish 13.6. Brad Gilley, I know it's not fair to ask you this because you're savant like this. Tyler Reddick's average finish over the last 10 races?
1: Oh, boy.
2: Ooh. I'm going to guess somewhere around 25th.
0: He's a little bit better than that. 22.4. So that's a big, huge swing from average finish of 13.6 to 22.4. And that explains Reddick's tumble and the fact that Tyler Reddick in the last 10 races has had 3 races where he's finished 36th and 1 where he's finished 35th.
1: Yeah.
2: He's given up 249 points to Denny Hamlin in the last 11 races.
1: And that right there in black and white is a powerful stat. I mean, that's a lot of points to give up. Yep. In that amount of time. And, you know, we were sitting here on the show talking, I don't know, maybe 4 weeks ago, 5 weeks ago. Can Ryan Blaney leapfrog him and get to second? And here Ty Gibbs, sneak. Yep. Now he's in second. And you sent the group chat last night, the points after the race, and I was, like, shocked that Tyler had fallen to 4th. I knew he was going to fall from second. I did not know that he was going to fall 2 spots.
0: Brad, is there any way for this 45 team with Tyler Reddick and the momentum that they had early in the season, can they pivot and head in the positive direction, or are they doomed to keep sliding?
2: Yes, absolutely there is, but will they? I mean, look, he was racing up in the top 5 when he slipped and took out both himself and Eric Jones, 3 laps into the race at Iowa Speedway. But you look at the comedy of errors that they have had since he had a 129-point lead in the standings leaving Watkins Glen International. We were looking at all of the races left in the regular season and really comparing Denny Hamlin to Tyler Reddick. And, well, some of the surefire bets were Reddick was going to finish in front of Hamlin were Naval Base Coronado and Sonoma Raceway. And both of those, he cut a tire at Naval Base Coronado. They had just such an unusual mechanical issue at Sonoma Raceway, he gave up points there. Not to mention all of the other races where they've had issues, whether it's self-induced or whether it's outside of their control. And at a certain point, gosh, that snowball's been running down the hill and getting bigger and bigger and bigger. You've got to stop it before you can actually start climbing out of the hole.
1: And you really thought that this was going to be their opportunity to stop that, right? You come off of the off week. You've got that time to kind of recharge and reset and get, things back on the right track. And lap, was it 4? You know, we're off the rails again. And so that they've just got to be kind of in shock of what's happening and how this has all transpired. But some of it's probably self-induced. I know we've had conversations on the show before, Doug, about how you don't believe in luck. I think some of it, in my opinion, is probably a little bit of bad luck. But that, as Brad said, snowballs out of these bad situations.
0: See, I think we have gone beyond a snowball. I think this is an avalanche that's coming down, and it's about to crush the little Swiss village because it's out of control.
1: It is.
0: And you know they're trying. You know they are doing everything in their power to reverse this, and they barely get a lap done at Iowa before he's sucked up into this crash, and he's out for the race, him and Eric Jones. You know, and it was
1: poor Eric Jones.
0: And it was such a sad thing. Eric Jones had a fast car.
2: Yeah.
0: And then the first shot we see of him and Eric, they're both standing in the garage looking at their cars like, can we go now?
1: And like for Tyler Reddick, this is not good, right? Obviously, we know it's not good. He's tumbled in the points, all of that. But you mentioned it at the beginning, I think, of the last segment. He's locked into the chase. Mm-hmm. Eric Jones is not. He's a bubble driver, literally driving for his life. And, you know, a situation like that out of his control is just so unfortunate.
0: We talked about this law on this show quite often, but it's Newton's first law of motion. And I'm going to go to the part about inertia. This is the natural tendency of an object to keep doing what it is already doing. Does this apply to Tyler Reddick? This is Newton's first law of motion and where he talks about inertia, Brad.
2: All right. They're not slow. So let's just let's get that out of the way. They don't have to find speed right now. So I think they can turn it around. The problem is I don't see it happening until we actually start the chase. And here's why. This weekend, Richmond Raceway, if Tyler Reddick has had kryptonite outside of bad luck, things happening to him, it's been short tracks. Richmond, he's 13th best in the Gen 7 car, has an average finish of 17th, two top 10s and one top 5. Not much better at New Hampshire either. So of these tracks coming up, and Daytona is just a random thing. Of course, he did win the Daytona 500. But I don't think if they're going to turn it around, it's actually going to happen until we get into the chase. But at that point, how beat down are you? You know, that I think that's the bigger factor there.
1: I think so, too. A few weeks ago, we had Sam Waddell on, and she talked about sports psychology. And when you think about where Tyler Reddick is and where that team is in their head right now, it's probably not a really good place. So, and you know, there are so many factors that are factoring into this avalanche, as you call it, and they're going to have to compartmentalize and get each one of those things back on track before they even have a shot at potentially getting back in championship contention.
0: And you can't pep talk your way out of that.
1: No, I don't think so.
0: you just cannot. By the way, one other part of Newton's first law of motion, objects at rest. An object that is not moving will stay until a force makes it move. I feel like that's Tyler Reddick right now. He's an object that's not moving. What's going to make that team move? That goes back to your and Sam's argument about sports psychology.
1: Well, I was just going to say, unfortunately, he is moving backwards. He's backsliding. He is moving.
0: Yeah. Good point. Yeah. What did Isaac Newton know anyway? All right, when we come back, we're going to take a look at that suspicious bubble line and chat about the schedule.
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8: Let's drag him up.
7: Who's the first person you called when you found out you were joining the PRN booth this year?
8: It was my dad, who, I mean, he's the reason I'm a racing fan. There's pictures of me in a crib just like hours old, and I've got like a Bill Elliott, like Coors Light number 9 hat on. It's like much larger than my head, and I have a large head. So he was definitely the one that I reached out to first.
7: What's the best advice you have for an aspiring broadcaster?
8: Well, it's going to sound silly, but it really is as simple as call what you see.
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8: Turn number 2 for the Indianapolis 500, when Scott Dixon soared through the air, I called it live, and seeing Scott Dixon's car fly through the air in flame, fire, you know, debris everywhere, that was probably the biggest one that stands out to me.
7: This was a PRN Pit Stop with Nick Yeoman.

0: Plowing through the regular season, three races left to go, a trip to Richmond, up to New Hampshire, and then wrap it up in Daytona, and then we start the 10-race chase to determine the 2026 NASCAR champion. We talked a lot about the top of the charts, where Denny Hamlin sits, and his Joe Gibbs teammate now, Ty Gibbs, is in second place. But let's go down into the bottom and to the cut line. And Alexis, hasn't really changed much. We were talking about Cindric and SVG, it feels like, for a couple of weeks now.
1: No, and, you know, you look at Austin. Yesterday was a real missed opportunity, I think, for that team. Obviously, they currently sit plus 29 points ahead of the cut line. But Team Penske as a whole yesterday was pretty strong, except for that number two team. And so they have to be thinking to themselves, well, we missed a bit of an opportunity to make up some ground here, especially because you had Ryan Preece have some issues. You had Brad Keselowski have some issues. Obviously, we talked about Eric Jones' issues. So there was an opportunity for Cindric to make up a lot of ground yesterday, and that was not. That did not happen. Shane Van Gisbergen, on the other hand, he had a terrible day, but I think he only lost like 10 points to the cut line because those guys under the cut line also had issues. And so, you know, he was able to leave there, I think, you know, only 10 points less than what he got there with, which I bet you they're probably feeling pretty okay about right now.
0: I'm never going to say never because of what we've seen this year with the fall of Reddick, with Logano now up to 13th. He's plus 89. He's not locked in, but I think they're starting to make reservations to stay extra long at some tracks right now. Brad Gilley, what do you think? Do we see any changes above the cut line here with three races to go? What does your racing instinct tell you? And then I've got a follow-up to that.
2: Yeah, well, for me, like Shane Van Gisbergen at plus 47, yes, you have Daytona and the regular season, but let's not get fooled by the large point swings that we've seen from race-winning teams. Let's not be fooled because Joey Logano vaulted himself from outside of the chase and had a 57-point swing. Let's not get fooled by Ty Gibbs leapfrogging over Ryan Blaney to take over second while Tyler Reddick dropped to fourth. Remember, the people where Shane Van Gisbergen is racing and in that area, they're not having 40- and 50-point days.

0: And to Alexa's point, a lot of them had bad days yesterday. So as long as they hold serve, I don't think anyone is going to brute force beat them out of a chase spot. I think they're going to be okay. You have some people who might make some moves. Really, the biggest battle is between 5th and 10th. And it went into Iowa as a 29-point difference between 5th and 10th. It left Iowa with a 29-point difference between 5th and 10th. But all of the players shuffled in there with the exception of Chris Buescher. Hosovar went from 5th to 8th. You saw Christopher Bell go from 10th to, I can't remember where he sits right now, somewhere around 5th or 6th. That is the best battle happening right now among those six drivers from 5th to 10th.
1: All right, I'll take note. I won't get fooled again, Brad Gilley. But I ask this. We've talked about this to death, but I think it bears repeating. Is there a line in the sand where you have to finish in the regular season to be a legit championship contender? Or is this indeed the wild, wild west and somebody from 10th could come on and win the title?
0: Oh my, I'm so happy you asked this. Yes, this is the Wild West. No, there's not a line in the sand. I appreciate and applaud people who ran models of the last several seasons and said, well, basically, you're going to need to finish the regular season somewhere around 5th to 8th if you actually have a hope in running for the championship. If that's the case, why do we have 16 drivers in? Okay, what they didn't take into account for is how people race under this format. That's based on results of a different format. The greatest thing that NASCAR did was leave stage racing into this format because that has been the difference maker, and I've been talking about it since the beginning of the season. Ty Gibbs, he scored more stage points than anyone this year. Look where he is now, second in the Cup Series standings. You can have big swings, and guess what? The biggest loser going into the chase is going to be Denny Hamlin because if he wins the regular season championship, he will only now have a 25-point advantage over second place instead of the 103-point advantage. The biggest winner is going to be the one who finishes 16th in the standings, and we're talking hundreds of points behind Denny Hamlin for Austin Cindric right now. That gap will only be 100 points, and if someone gets on a roll, absolutely, they can do it. Now, there's also a reason why people are finishing 14th, 15th, 16th in the standings. That's because of the way they performed all year long. That's going to make it tougher. Is it possible? Yes, it's possible for any one of the 16 drivers to win the championship.
2: Is it possible? Yes. Is it probable?
1: No.
2: And yeah, the reason why I say that is because of the point that Brad just made, that if you're, you know, 10th to 16th, you're there for a reason because you have not been racing very well. I feel like you could have anybody potentially. I don't know if what was the arbitrary number that you heard, Doug? Eight, you had to be eighth or higher or something like that. I think, you know, potentially maybe the top 10 you're looking at. But even still, I'm not seeing, I mean, you have Chris Buescher in ninth. I don't see him going on a tear and winning a whole bunch of races at this point right now. Kyle Larson, we've already talked about that. Is he capable of it? Yes, in the equipment and the team he's racing for right now. I don't think so. Not right now. Not as things sit right now. So you look at these. The only one, 10th to 16th, that I feel like is turning the wick up just a little bit more than normal, Joey Logano, potentially. But he also hasn't had a great season. So can he go on a run and a tear of, you know, four or five races to vault himself up the standings? Potentially.
1: I have not seen anything from William Byron down, with the exception of your Joey Logano,
2: right,
1: who's shown some spark lately. I don't know if he sustains that. William Byron, no, hasn't won a race this year. Daniel Suarez has won a race, but they're not going to go on a heater and win a bunch of races and knock out a bunch of top fives. Joey Logano, I'll give him the benefit of a doubt. He's a three-time champion. They've shown a pulse lately. Bubba Wallace, no. Hadn't been there. Shane Van Gisbergen, sorry, Shane, we're out of road courses. And Austin Cindric, no. I'm just being a realist.
2: Yeah,
1: For me, that feels real. Do they have a shot, to Brad Gilley's point? Yeah, you got a shot, but it's a pretty small target.
2: I mean, when you're looking mathematically, yes, absolutely. Everyone from first to 16th has a mathematical opportunity to get to first and win the championship. But the probability of that, we should have our Racers Odds guys on here to talk about that, is probably not very high.
1: Well, see, I do think it's important, and I do think there is a reason they have 16 drivers in this. One is it's a big cookie to win.
2: Yeah, absolutely.
1: Do you agree, Brad? It's a big deal for my team and my sponsors to get into the Chase.
0: It is. No question about that. It absolutely is. I don't like when the sanctioning body says we've done models and you're going to have to finish sixth or better in the regular season, because then it begs the question, well, why have it? Well, why have it? Because of stage racing, and the opportunity is there. And I feel like this Chase is going to get turned upside down.
1: Brad, quick nod to the schedule here. It feels like here, as we are 3 weeks left in the regular season, we know just about everything, with the exception of, is NASCAR going back to San Diego, and are they going to go to Chicagoland or Chicago Street Course? Is that what you're thinking right now?
0: Sounds like San Diego's going to happen late in the summer, and I guess there's a $10 million gap between what the state is willing to help fund for a major event versus where NASCAR is right now. But the option is to be at Chicagoland. The Chicago Street Course would be awesome, but, that's a lot of dollar signs. That's a lot of money either for the sanctioning body or the public to fund. But, man, it was a great event. I'd love to see it happen. I'm not as optimistic on the likelihood of that.
2: So I know that there were reasons behind why a lot of the races were announced the way that they were over the last week or so, because of the fact that there are a few pieces of the puzzle that we just mentioned that are not completely confirmed yet. But what did you guys think of, because this is a little bit outside of the box of what we normally typically see for an announcement. Usually we see NASCAR put out an entire schedule and you know exactly what's going to happen all at once. But this, the tracks were able to kind of put out their own announcements staggered over the past couple week and a half. What were your thoughts on that?
1: Brad, I'll defer to you here.
0: I like it as almost a happy accident, if we could get a little Bob Ross reference in there, just because they couldn't announce the whole schedule. But you have to allow tracks to be able to sell tickets, and to help sell tickets, you need to be able to tell your ticket-buying public, this is when the race is going to happen, and for your sponsors, this is what the race name is going to be. So if you're a fan of Bristol, for example, or Daytona, or Texas, or COTA, or New Hampshire, you know when you can go next year. And I think that in and of itself is just a great thing. They can fill in the rest of the schedule whenever, but I like the fact that the racetracks were actually able to touch their fan base and their ticket-buying public directly and be the first ones to tell their fan base, this is when you can come watch great NASCAR racing next year.
1: Yeah, for once, the ticket buyers get some consideration here, because you make hotel reservations. If you're one of those people that wants to fly into an event, or whatever, it lets you make your plans now. So really only 3 weekends are in doubt for next year.
2: Yeah.
1: So, and those dominoes will all fall, I feel like, before we get done with the regular season.
2: I like it too. And the reason why is because I'm a planner. Like, talk to my mom. If we're planning a family trip or something, I want to know like 6 months, 8 months, like really a year out would be great for me to be able to know what's going to happen. And I feel like a lot of people operate that way. They've got a budget for it. They've got to plan vacation time. They've got to do all of these things. So to give fans that lead time, I think is super, super important, to being able to get fans in the stands.
1: Something genetically has happened to me, because you know me, I'm a world champion prognosticator. That person is gone. It happened when I retired. I have become nuts about getting stuff done ahead of time.
2: Yeah.
1: I have my airline tickets, my rental car, and my parking space at the airport ready for Las Vegas, which isn't until October.
0: Wait, when you can relax finally, you're actually well ahead of things.
1: When
0: you needed to be well ahead of things. Oh my God. And look, it's happened to me before as well, but I do enjoy the Doug Rice stories of you being on an airplane on the way to a destination going, I don't have a car rented.
1: Yeah.
2: Well, I was just going to say, I wish this had happened maybe a few years earlier.
1: It would have made life better on everybody.
2: When we were travel companions and you were always renting the rental cars. But yeah, I think there's, at a certain point in life, there's kind of a switch that flips that says, you know what? I'd rather be a little more prepared than less prepared.
1: It is weird.
0: I love it.
1: And I've discovered this mythical piece that everybody talks about by getting ahead and having stuff done.
2: Yeah.
1: I have become obsessed with keeping my calendar and getting things done ahead of the schedule. It's really weird.
2: Welcome to the club.
1: I hope I live long enough to really enjoy this. That's the play I'm making on the side bet here. All right, we got to take a timeout. We'll come back a little green flag, black flag.
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3: I finally got onto a smooth road and just did one of those nodders and woke up tumbling, you know, out through the middle of the desert. And we had literally a vehicle that would move down the race course and chase you. Well, our chase truck got into a fender bender in a small little town, and the guys got locked up in jail.
2: That's PRN's Garage Pass right here.
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0: As always, we appreciate everyone that tunes into Fast Talk and the many great local and terrestrial affiliates that carry the show and have for years. With all that being said, let's shift gears and go here.
1: It's time for another edition of Green Flag, Black Flag. We love this time. We always love this time. And we read some carefully prepared statements here by talented writers. If our panel agrees with the statement, ladies and gentlemen, it gets a green flag. If they disagree, give it a black flag. That's pretty simple, and off we go to, first of all, let's take it to Brad Gilley. Brad Gilley, Austin Dillon's top 10 at Iowa, is just the appetizer to his win at Richmond this coming Sunday.
2: Ooh, I like that. The two-time defending winner at Richmond Raceway. Green flag. Here we go. Three in a row. That number three.
1: There you go. Doug Rice.
0: I believe in magic. Go get him. Austin in the three.
1: Okay. Alexis.
3: Yeah, I mean, conventional wisdom would tell you no, but when you've got two wins back to back, I mean, yeah, absolutely. Why not?
1: Wow. Okay. Unanimous there today. Christopher Bell, Doug Rice, should go ahead and buy the bridesmaid dress because he will end the season with double-digit runner-up finishes. By the way, he is seven now.
0: Double-digit second-place finishes for Seabell. I'm signing up for that program.
3: Oh, no.
0: I think sometimes you hit the ceiling and your head bumps on that second place and you just can't get on the other side of it.
3: Yeah, I'm going to say black flag. I think he's going to make it to the winner's circle. You look, the team that he's driving for, the manufacturer that he's driving for, and he's just, I mean, he's been really seven second-place finishes. That's about as consistent as you can be. So he just needs that little bit more to get to victory lane, and I think he can do it.
1: All right, Brad.
2: All right, I'll say green flag because there will be a whole host of second-place and first-place finishes to end this season.
1: All right, Alexis, let's go with this one here. They should only repave the top lane at Iowa.
3: Oh, man, I don't know. I'm not a race car driver. Apparently, the race car drivers were kind of like, okay, it's fine, pave it. I mean, there were some media members that had talked to them after the race yesterday, and they didn't seem too up in arms about it. So I'm going to say go ahead and pave the whole thing. Why not?
1: Whole thing. So you say black flag.
3: Black flag.
1: All righty, let's go to Brad Gilley.
2: I'll say black flag. Look, there was a reason why they patched it, because it needed to be fixed, and they weren't sure if they were coming back. Now that we know that Iowa's pretty firmly on the schedule, if you're going to repave it, just repave it. And by the way, they said they're going to do the same progressive banking and repave it just like it was before. I'm fine with it. They know what they're doing. Someone who doesn't get out of the media center often doesn't.
1: Doug, they could levigate it. No.
0: They could levigate it. Brad used awesome. The word they. My mom always used to tell me, I said, well, I'm going off with they and we'll be back at when. And she goes, they is the devil. So, anyway, half the

0: track gets repaved and half of it doesn't. No, that means some of the cars would go fast, and then other cars would go half fast. So I'm going to say, no, we don't need half-fast cars.
1: You can't hide half-fast.
0: You cannot hide half-fast. You just can't.
2: That's exactly right.
0: It's possible.
2: All right, off to, who's next? I don't even know. I think we're back to Brad now. Let's see, Tyler Reddick, Brad, will finish the season outside the top 10 in points.
3: Green flag. Got to be hard to stop that tumble.
2: All right, Doug Rice.
0: Newton's first law. Objects in motion tend to stay in motion. The avalanche is just going to fall over another village now. So, yeah, I'm going to go with Brad Gilley. I think green flag.
1: All right. Well, I'm not going to be a grumpy old man on the panel here.
0: It would be hard for you.
1: It would be hard for me. I'm going to say black flag. I think he probably will tumble a little bit further down than he is now, but I don't think he's going to finish outside the top 10.
2: All right. And let's see. You guys can say whatever you want to throughout the entire show today, but Doug Rice, 2026 is Denny Hamlin's year.
0: I was a green flag, but I apologize for saying it, Denny, because if you lose it, it's not my fault.
2: Alexis Erickson.
1: Yeah, green flag. I think so. You know what? I don't know. I've said that the last couple of years. That's worked out.
2: Yeah, rewind the tape. You'd hear it probably every season here. Brad Gilley.
3: Black flag. Look, for how many years did we talk about Jeff Gordon's drive for five and how
0: One
3: many
0: for
3: years?
0: The thumb.
3: Yeah, exactly. How many years have we talked about Denny Hamlin winning the championship? I don't want to predict something that might or might not happen.
1: That's your
3: it's
1: job.
3: Also, black flag.
1: That's your job.
2: Yeah, you're
1: a
2: host. You get to
1: something.
2: Do that.
3: Predict everyone
0: it
3: keeps saying this is his year.
0: What
3: this
0: might
3: is
0: or might
3: year.
0: Happen.
3: It's not working with everyone saying, well, this is Denny's year. This is Denny's year. He didn't find a way to win a Chase championship before.
2: All right.
0: Wow.
1: He wasn't a
2: there
1: season before.
2: There it is.
0: He is great seasoned.
1: He's seasoned.
0: He's like a good pork.
1: Lots of salt.
3: This is like me bringing an or taking an umbrella to the racetrack with the idea that it won't rain. That's where I'm going with this.
1: All right.
0: It's gotten a lot heavy here. Let's take the time.
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0: Appreciate it. Had a fun show today. Hit on a lot of big topics of the day. And let's go ahead and wrap up this edition of Fast Talk with this.
1: One last thing.
0: Brad Gilley.
2: I'm a big fan of charity events. Speedway Children's Charities, with our company, Speedway Motorsports, does a lot of amazing things. In fact, Texas will have a Tony Stewart bowling tournament coming up in October, which is pretty awesome. But tomorrow, I hop on two wheels and I head north to Deadwood, South Dakota for the Sturgis Motorcycle Rally. And this Friday, it is Rusty Wallace's charity ride, which is presented by Buffalo Chip and Harley Davidson. Last year, this event raised over $500,000. Half of it actually went to the NASCAR Foundation. The other half stayed in the Rapid City, Sturgis, Deadwood area and went to build a lot of parks and different things like that. They have a goal that they keep wanting to increase that, and it is great to see the generosity of a lot of people going out there to have just a great, great time with the NASCAR Hall of Famer and champion, and there'll be plenty of other NASCAR folks there as well. It's going to be a lot of fun.
3: That's so cool. I'm so glad you get to do that. You get to marry one of your passions of being on two wheels and charity. That's awesome.
2: Thank you.
3: I want to just quickly give a shout out to someone who has had a just dismal year, just absolutely terrible, but has had two bright weeks in a row, and that is Josh Berry in the 21. He has not had what you would call a good year by any stretch of the imagination. Maybe 2 months ago, was told he was not going to be in the 21 any longer. At Indy, he had a seventh place finish, and this past weekend at Iowa, he had a fourth place finish. Still doesn't know, to my knowledge, where he's going to go next year, where he's going to end up. But I'm so glad that that team's been able to have a couple good finishes because they really, really needed it.
0: All right, awesome. And I think we'll see him at least probably in a high-level O'Reilly ride next year.
3: Yeah.
0: I mean, he's a good driver. He's a good shoe. Just didn't work at the Wood Brothers, so... good luck to you, Josh Berry. I want to thank NASCAR. They've had their listening on years on for the last few seasons. They paid attention to what people said, especially the squawking after the Brickyard about the length of caution periods being married up against the stage breaks. And they came out with this new rule. If the flag comes out within 10 laps of the stage break, the stage is over, and they'll speed up the race. And the next stage may be longer than it's supposed to be. I love this. I think time riveted to the race is important. Don't give people 30 minutes to go play on YouTube or do something else and get disinterested in your product. So for that, very, very grateful. I think that's a great rule. And, of course, the first week after they enact it, it doesn't get used.
3: I appreciate them being proactive and listening because, I mean, that's, you know, everybody talks about how important it is to listen just in general, but obviously as a sporting entity to listen to your fans and know what they want and what they're looking for. And sometimes, you know, you listen and you can't do what everybody wants you to do. But in this situation, I think it was a really good thing for them to enact. And it will, even though it didn't play out this weekend in Iowa, it will play out at some point and we'll be thankful for
0: it. So, Brad, when do you roll to South Dakota?
2: 4 or 5 a.m. My brother's actually going to ride up there with me. It'll be the first time both my brother and I have actually gone on a ride together. And that should be an adventure in and of itself. So we'll see how that goes.
0: Have a great time up there. That is awesome.
2: Appreciate it.
0: Thanks a lot to everybody for tuning into the show, for the folks behind the glass that make this all happen, David Stiles and Kim Bernhardt. They've even got backup today. Andrew Kurland is back there with them. So we appreciate everybody that helps put this show together on a weekly basis. Meanwhile, keep it between the navigational beacons.
3: Between the buoys. I got it.
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5: Carson Quapel got his first career win at Indianapolis a few weeks ago, and one race later, he goes back-to-back for the first time in his career at Iowa. Here's what he had to say after the race.
7: It's really cool. Obviously, it's been a long time coming to get my first win last week at Indy, and to come to the next race and have a race like that and get a back-to-back victory is a really big deal to me. It just goes to show what we have under the hood with Hendrick Motors and who we have working on them with Rodney and all the other great crew chiefs. And just super proud of the whole team. It's a whole team effort to do this, and can't thank them enough.
5: The question is now, does Carson Quapel believe he can win anywhere?
7: Yeah, I think this one team, I don't doubt the team by any means with what we bring to the racetrack, whether it's a road course or a speedway or a short track or a mile and a half. It doesn't bother me where we go. I'm looking at the schedule. I'm like, oh, we're going to be good there. We're going to be good there. We should be good there. Should be good there, right? There's no races that are just like, we're not sure, if that makes sense. All the races coming up are great. And with having the experience of somebody like Rodney on the box, it really... Don't really worry, because he's been to all these places, he's been there, done that on all these things, and I think he's getting better as an O'Reilly crew chief. He's not even a year in yet, so I think he's getting better. I'm getting better working with him and the team. We're all meshing really well, and everyone over at Junior Motorsports, whether it's all the crew chiefs or all the guys on the shop floor or the fab shop guys, we're all having a great season. There's no conflicts right now. We're all meshing really well.
5: This is a great time for Carson to be meshing with his team. With that win, he's now second in the point standings. For PRN's Garage Pass, this is Andrew Kerr.
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10: Welcome to PRN at the Track. I'm Lenny Baticki. Coming up in this show, we'll chat with Portsmouth Raceway's Jamie Mullis. Then we'll speak with Latrobe Speedway winner Timothy McElhose. And we'll have a conversation with the winner from Ponderosa Speedway, Adam Stricker. But first, let's get to our What's Hot. We'll start in Illinois at Belle Claire. Harrison Denny and Leib taking victories. Travis Denning wins at East Moline. Maquoketa, Iowa. Carson Butt crowned Summer Showdown champion. Rico Abreu and Brian Brown with big wins at Knoxville. Independence goes to John Oliver Jr. Pittsburgh's Pennsylvania Motor Speedway to Brandon Burgoon. 21st Century Energy Cash Bash at Blanket Hill. Cha-ching the dollars to Joey Zimbotti. Jeff Ryan wins Bedford. Lernerville to Cody Bova. Spike Moore gets done at Marion Center. Tri-City to Matt Farnham. And Mike Sweeney, the checkers at J-Town. Ohio at Sharon to Dale Blaney. Jamie Myers wins Jackson. Raceway 7 goes to Dave Hess Jr., while Jeff Koz gets a victory at Limaland. Moeller goes to Bryce Massengill. Cap Henry a win again at Attica. Mansfield to Jacob Boxall and Cale Thomas. Corey Conley wins Hilltop. Kentucky at Hidden Hollow to Derek Fisher. Indiana Sprint Week to Kyle Cummins. Mike Roy wins at Sports Rome. And at Rush County, it's Johnny Goff. And joining us now on the ProFabrication.com hotline, Portsmouth Raceway. Yes, the renewed Portsmouth Raceway social media content creator, Jamie Mullins. Hey, Jamie, welcome to the show. And you're connected not just by being an employee of Portsmouth Raceway. Explain how the new owner is there and you are family.
11: Well, I appreciate you having me on. So thanks for that invite, first and foremost. And So my parents are actually the new owners of Portsmouth Raceway Park, Jamie and Judith Gent.
12: Wow, the Gents bringing back a beautiful facility, Portsmouth Raceway, just there in Ohio, and continuing on, I believe, with Mudlick Valley. What's the status of Mudlick Valley as the future unfolds?
11: So this is a popular question, and we have got this a lot. Right now, it's no secret, Portsmouth is where our primary focus is, only because we've started so late in the 2026 season. One is not more important than the other. Let me just say that. We love them both. But our plan after we get Portsmouth up and going and we're in a good routine is that each season we will share. And we will start at Mudlick in early season because of the notorious flooding of Portsmouth. You can't start early in the season there. And then as the season goes on and we're able to get Portsmouth up and going again next season, our focus will shift a little bit, but we will split our seasons the best that we can between Mudlick and Portsmouth. So no plans on selling, no plans on closing Mudlick. I know that's a really popular question right now.
12: Well, we love us some Mudlick Valley Raceway in Kentucky and nearby in Ohio, Portsmouth Raceway. And we're chatting with the track social media content creator, Jamie Mullins of the Pro Fabrication, Mullins on the profabrication.com hotline. Your dad and mom do know that not only does it flood, I mean, it's like underwater for a couple of months, right, at Portsmouth, and then it drains, and we got a beautiful facility once again, right?
11: Yep, that's right. When they, whenever they worked with Tim and Jenny on opening back up this season, they got a real taste of reality of what the flooding leaves behind. I will say that. So every year they're going to have their work cut out for them, but I know they can do it.
12: Well, hopefully your social media content creation will get to see some of the things that the water leaves behind, kind of like those Talladega pictures where they leave furniture and everything after the races. We'll see what the river does. Jamie Mullins.
11: Yeah, definitely.
12: Our guest of the Pro Fabric Fabrication.com hotline brought to you by Gasco Gaskets, engineered for maximum seal and durability. 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So as Portsmouth goes forward, if you got dreams, plans for special events, things like that, that was kind of known out there yet?
11: Yes, we finally were able to line up a date for the sprint cars. That was a huge ask of the fans. But before we get there, we do have the Jackie Box Kids Night. That's coming up on the 15th, and it is the 6th annual Jackie Box Kids Night. We had it scheduled a couple weekends ago, but, of course, it rained it out. Rain has really been brutal on both tracks this season. So that's coming up on the 15th. We'll have toy giveaway, backpack distributions by Mary's Clothesline. The Ohio Valley Late Model Series will be there, and we'll have some super late models, UMP and Sport Mods, all on the card for that event.
12: Now, that's August 15th at Portsmouth Raceway,
11: yes.
12: And we're chatting with Jamie Mullins from Portsmouth Raceway, the track social media content creator. What about Labor Day? Is that when the sprint cars are coming?
11: Yes, so I don't want to give away too much. I don't know what all I'm allowed to say, but on the 4th, I did drop it today on social media that the Gladiator Sprint Tour is coming to Portsmouth on the 4th, and lined up with that right now, and this is on social media, so this is no knowledge, for the 4th, we'll have super late models, and that will be paying $5,000 to win that night, and we will have the Crown Vix on Friday night. But right now, our plan is a two-day show, so we haven't dropped all of the information for the 5th yet, but it will be very exciting and our highest paying super late model event at PRP for this season.
12: Portsmouth Raceway Park back in action, keeping Mudlick Valley going, back in action there. Jamie Mullins, the social media content creator for Portsmouth Raceway, our guest on the profabrication.com hotline, letting us know about August 15th and then the Labor Day weekend at the track there in Portsmouth Raceway. How about specialty foods? Are we going to have something fun to eat when we get there?
11: So if you've ever been to Portsmouth, then you know that the Jenny Coleman chili dog sauce is a crowd favorite. And Jenny and her husband, Tim, own Portsmouth. That's who my parents bought it from. And Jenny was so gracious as to share her recipe with my mom. So we have the famous chili dog sauce in the concession stands. And our number one seller, though, since we've opened the last 2 weekends, has been my mom's famous walking tacos. I'm telling you, she sold out both weekends of walking taco meat.
12: Walking tacos, all kinds of great specialty foods. Get to Portsmouth Raceway. Check them out on social media. Jamie Mullins, thanks for taking the time to chat with us. Fans, stay with us. We'll be right back with more.
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12: 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And hey, Tiffany, welcome to the show. And man, it looked like the Victory Lane celebration was extra special, but I thought you had won before at Latrobe. How long has it been since you were in Victory Lane there?
18: It's been since 2021, since I was in Victory Lane, since my first ever win.
12: Wow. Tiffany McElhose taking quite a break in between those wins. And that's got to be something to be able to come out and go through it and work and keep working to get back there. How difficult was last year? I thought you were close a couple of times and, you know, things came up short. What's that drama been like to overcome to get to this point where now you're back in Victory Lane?
18: Last year was a really difficult year because we knew we were fast. We knew I was a good driver. It just, disaster would always strike with a lap or two to go, especially the fan night race last year at Latrobe. And then we went to PPMS one night last year and I was winning that race too. Both on the last lap, the motor gave out on me. So this one was important because I needed one after being so close.
12: Oh, yes. And a cold one a couple of times after that, too. Tiffany McElhose, our guest on the profabrication.com hotline, overcoming a long dry spell to take another win at Latrobe Speedway. 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Well, you know, you were leading lap after lap over the last weekend. I mean, are things starting to sound, you know, like they're breaking? Or, you know, what kind of drama is going on in your head? Because you're closing in on those couple of laps to go, but you still haven't gotten to the finish line yet. How wild was it to be in that car trying to get that victory?
18: Well, the first six laps, I supposedly, according to everyone at the track, I pulled a big gap. In my head, I was just like, okay, just keep going. You're not winning yet because you're not even close to the checkered flag yet. Then we get a caution, and I'm like, oh, man, everybody, like, we're all tight again. There's a chance I can get past on this first corner, but I took off and never looked back. And then I was nervous the entire time till I came around turn four and saw the checkered flag.
12: Wow. And the checkered flag was waving for her. Tiffany McElhose, our guest on the ProFabrication.com hotline, getting that victory that she worked so hard for at Latrobe Speedway after a couple of years of being away, back in Victory Lane. And it looked like Victory Lane turned into quite the tussle in and of itself. Family members coming up, big hugs everywhere. I thought almost a hockey match was going to break out there. What was that, all those emotions going on there?
18: My whole family, we all put so much effort into me racing, and it was just so important for us to get this win. Everyone was just so excited for me because they knew how hard it was for me last year when you have that chance to win again and it just gets ripped out from under your feet. And then you finally have that relief of it finally happened.
12: So Tiffany McElhouse, our guest on the ProFabrication.com hotline, wins after a number of years away from Victory Lane at Latrobe Speedway. And in those couple of years, now there's a big fellow with a lot of muscles on that seems to like you an awful lot. I think he asked you to marry him. What was his reaction to being there for you this victory now that you guys are together?
18: Oh, he was so excited. He actually didn't get to be at my first one. I forget, he had some family event, my first win, so it was like, man, you missed that. And then finally he was able to see me win, and he was just so proud of me.
12: So do you make him do more chores around the house or anything? Does he have to take you to dinner now because you finally got it? Did you have any side bets on this thing?
18: No side bets. We didn't have any side bets, but I'm definitely going to make him clean the car up real nice for this fan appreciation this weekend.
12: Tiffany McElhouse, the winner at Latrobe Speedway, and clearly going to be the winner on wash day for getting ready for this weekend. She's our guest of the ProFab Hotline. The faces, I mean, it looked like you had 30 people in Victory Lane that were all just beaming there.
18: I just love the fact that everybody was able to come down. There were still even fans up on the fence cheering for me while I was just doing my interview and taking photos. I don't even think that was half the people in Victory Lane who wanted to come down, but they had to shut it off at some point so they could keep the program moving.
12: Tiffany McElhouse, our guest on the ProFabrication.com hotline, taking the win at Latrobe Speedway and getting ready for Fan Appreciation Night. I read somewhere that if you're not the current most popular driver at Latrobe Speedway, you're certainly one of them. What can you expect from Fan Appreciation Night? Are you going to bring extra Sharpies? Do you have more things to sign? What are some of the responsibilities of being that popular and knowing it's Fan Appreciation Night?
18: For Fan Appreciation Night, I start preparing for that the year prior after that fan appreciation just happened. Last year, we gave out a bunch of stuff. This year, we're giving out even more stuff. I think we have checkered flag blankets, checkered flag hats, cups. There might even be a couple shirts thrown in there. I try to really take the time to make all of the fans' nights that night.
12: Man, what a perfect response by a driver for Fan Appreciation Night. Latrobe Speedway winner Tiffany McElhouse, our guest on the ProFabrication.com hotline. 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
18: So you can follow me on Facebook at Tiffany McElhouse, also on Instagram, just my name again. And then I also do have a TikTok. We don't post as much on there, but we will be posting some more racing content on there as well.
12: Tiffany McElhost, congrats on the win at Latrobe. Fans, stay with us. 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
0: Hi, this is Doug Rice of PRN. Join me for another great episode of Fast Talk. I heard this 5 years ago with Jimmy Johnson.
3: Oh, yeah.
0: You think Jimmy
3: Johnson
0: forgot how to drive? You're an idiot. Shut up. Sit down. He's going to win 8 races in a row. I'm not putting Kyle Larson in that category, but I think driver slump and team slump. I think this may be more of a team slump than a driver slump. That's Fast Talk right here on PRN.
12: 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Adam Stricker on the line. And, hey, Adam, how's it feel winning these late models now after a career of tremendous wins in modifieds?
23: Yeah, it's been good. I'm just very, very thankful and very blessed to, you know, to be in the equipment I'm in and be able to contend for these wins.
12: When you're out there running guys like Rod Conley, Colton Burdett, Justin Smith, Jeff Watson, the four guys that were there at the finish with you and the others that Jason Jameson, Cade Lowdy that were in the race and all, I mean, have you even built up a notebook on how to race late model guys at these bigger events? How is that processing?
23: Yeah, I mean, you know, started in the late model stuff there in 23 and then in 24 kind of was, you know, nothing but late models and had great success and great car owners and was able to build, you know, a notebook and just how to really race these things and took some time off, just kind of a hit or miss schedule with the super stuff, more focused on the modified to just be with my family a little bit more. And, you know, now my daughter's getting a little bit older. I can do these things a little bit more often. And so, you know, he was fortunate enough to get another good ride and with really good equipment. So, you know, got great people behind me and,
12: you know, you keep winning these races, you could get her a crate late model or something, couldn't you?
23: Yeah. I'm sure it won't take too much longer and she'll be ready to hop in the seat of something.
12: Well, Adam Stricker, a dad awaiting a future Stricker driver, maybe, but definitely getting to a victory lane at Kentucky's Battis Bull Ring Ponderosa Speedway last weekend in the Valvoline American Late Model Ironman Series, and a nice payday on top of it after a tremendous battle throughout. He takes the victory. He is our guest on the ProFabrication.com hotline, which is brought to you by Gasco Gaskets, engineered for maximum seal and durability. 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So when you make the transition from modified to late model, obviously now you can't see the front wheels. Is that optic one of the biggest obstacles to come over? What are some of the points that you had to reteach yourself to get into the super late model?
23: The biggest thing is just speed. You know, you're going so much faster.

0: faster, and everything happens just that much faster. You know what I mean? And these late models, there is no room for mistakes. You know, you just got to be able to be on the wheel all the time and just be able to adapt and overcome and take any things that comes your way.
1: What's it like, though, when you hit that mark at that speed and you're finally starting to be able to replicate that over and over again? How cool is that from the young you who dreamed of it now doing it at that speed?
0: It's really special. I mean, you know, you always think that you can do these things and you just never know until you get the opportunity. And now that the opportunity has kind of prevailed itself, it's definitely heartwarming and makes you feel like that, you know, you kind of belong.
1: Well, you're running, and we're chatting with Adam Stricker on the profabrication.com hotline. He is a Cincinnati, based driver, Cincinnati area right in there and such. So you got a lot of places you can go to within 3-4 hours, maybe even adventure a little bit more. Is there some future stuff that you would love to get to go to, maybe like the Pittsburgher or Knoxville, Iowa, some of those type places out there that might not be on your schedule, but at least on your mind, maybe to get to over the next, 15, months or so?
0: Absolutely. You know, I mean, obviously we got the World 100 coming up. I've had good success there, but, I'd love to be able to go to Knoxville or, even next year, like the Firecracker or just some of these bigger races that are coming up. And, maybe in the future, if everything keeps going well, we can do that.
1: Adam Stricker on the profabrication.com hotline. Second big super late model win of the summer, and really starting to gel at this dirt super late model world out there. And you ran a lot of the guys, but maybe they haven't always been in your heat or your semi or the features that you've been in. Who are some of the drivers that you still look forward to getting to be able to test yourself against that are out there?
0: Yeah, absolutely. I mean, like I said, we got the North South coming up, so we're going to be racing with some of the best guys like Davenport and Bobby and Ricky and Overton and all them, Shepherd. Equipment is plenty capable of getting it done. I just got to do my job and, put up a good fight with these guys coming up.
1: How about we turn the calendar back and look at some of the racing heroes that maybe from the past that you clearly won't be able to race against, but who were some of the heroes of the past that, if you could, you would race against and maybe were the guys on the wall in the bedroom of young Adam Stricker when he was growing up?
0: Yeah, absolutely. I mean, you always think about John Gill and, one of my hometown heroes was Rick Combs and, just people like that. There's just so many people that are great friends of mine and my family and wish I could have got to race them guys when I was younger. So a lot of people I look up to is, as I progress into my racing.
1: Well, he is progressing and progressing quite well. Two big dirt super late model wins, the latest at Kentucky's Baddest Bull Ring Ponderosa Speedway in the Ironman late model series. Valvoline and Chris Tilley putting all that great series together. He is our guest, Adam Stricker, on the profabrication.com hotline. So North South coming up, coming off of this win, is the momentum there for you to maybe surprise these guys a little bit come feature time and be right in the mix?
0: Yeah, for sure. If you look back at some of the stats, I've had great runs with Lucas Oil and World of Outlaws. And just, I've had some time off to do some other things, and I think I'm plenty capable enough. And I've said it a ton of times, the equipment is definitely there. I just got to have a little luck your way. And if everything goes good, I think we can definitely be in contention.
1: Where can fans follow you on the internet to be able to keep up with this adventure?
0: You can follow us all on Facebook, mostly at Team Christie Racing or Adam Stricker Racing on Facebook. That's most of our updates there.
1: Adam Stricker taking the victory at Ponderosa Speedway. Fans, stay with us. We'll be right back with more.
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2: These cars are about to fire it off in anger.
3: 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We got cars sideways. It's Christopher Bell. He spins and collects a couple cars.
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3: Here comes Shane Van Gisbergen on the bottom. He's looking for second.
4: Now Chris Buescher fired out of a cannon in turn two. He's right into the rear bumper of Tyken.
3: Oh, it's a multi-car accident. I want to say 15, 20 cars. Guys, that took out about two-thirds of the field.
5: We have a fight on pit road between two crew guys. One of them is with Ty Gibbs. One is with Brad Keselowski.
2: Blaney, bottom of the racetrack. Chastain makes it three wide. He'd like to take a spot here on the backstretch, and he charges. He wants the lead in turn three. Ross Chastain shot out of a cannon from the sixth starting spot. He has already moved up to second. The battle now for third on the high side. Kyle Larson, Riley Herbst challenging low.
6: Kyle Larson moves up to the top side. Going to lose a little bit of ground.
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8: 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I'm Lenny Baticki, and we'll see you next time at the track. 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

0: Welcome to Racers Odds. Andrew Curlin here with David Stiles. I'm at Charlotte Motor Speedway. My background, David, it looks fake, but I found the best view in the house to do Racers Odds. There's cars racing behind me, which I'm pumped about. But, David, you are live in the PRN studios here in Concord, and we're coming off of a big week at Watkins Glen. SVG is making more history, getting his seventh career win. Kevin filled in for you last week. He said SVG was unbettable just because of where they had him in the odds, although if you bet on SVG, you still would have ended up making money.
1: Yeah, I mean, for Shane Van Gisbergen to come back from almost 30 seconds down after pitting in the strategy that they were on, and I didn't bet anything on Connor Zilich last week, but I thought that he may have a chance. And he overcooked that right front, and then it just didn't come to fruition. And Shane Van Gisbergen proved why he is the best road course racer that we currently have in the series. And it was an amazing drive. I know that some people may think that it was a little lackluster of a race, but I thought the strategy was interesting. I didn't have a lot of bets pay out for me. The only one that really hit was that Kyle Busch versus John Hunter Nemechek. Kyle Busch finished ahead of him, so I got a little bit of like 72 cents or something on that. So it was fun. I thought it was a good race weekend. And now we get ready to head to Dover. And I love Dover Motor Speedway. I've been talking to a lot of drivers just this season about going to Dover. And so I'm really excited to put you on these sharp bets and help you try to find the value in this and this upcoming race. And the All-Star event, it's very different because we typically have 400 miles at Dover, and that place is called the Monster Mile for a reason. So it'll be interesting to see how these drivers handle this format that we have. So they'll have three different heats. There'll be one at 75 laps, and then they'll invert the field. There'll be another one at 75 laps, and then they'll run the final, 250 laps of the race with the final 26 drivers. We already have, 200 laps. We already have 19 drivers locked in to the heat, so there is a fan vote that is up for grabs, and then we'll see who can lock themselves in after those heats. I'm interested to hear who you are looking at and kind of what you're looking forward to in the weekend. We also will have a truck race and a O'Reilly race that have some bets on there too. So it'll be a great weekend of racing up in the first state of Delaware.
0: Yeah, this is a tough one. The format, there's a lot of math that you have to do to figure out how do I get in, how do I lock myself in, who's guaranteed already. For me to start, at least if you're looking at a betting perspective, take a look at the 19 guaranteed drivers. And if you're looking to bet on someone for the win, it's going to be bold and brave to bet outside of this list, outside of a few exceptions, and we'll go over those. But Tyler Reddick, Ty Gibbs, Carson Hocevar, Shane Van Gisbergen, Christopher Bell, Blaney, Hamlin, Briscoe, Byron, Larson, Elliott, Austin Dillon, Chastain, Josh Berry, Cindric, Logano, Bubba Wallace, Kyle Busch, Brad Keselowski. That's a mix of previous winners, 2026, 2025 race winners. Busch is a former All-Star champion, and Keselowski gets in by being a former champion. So that's kind of how you qualify everybody else. One driver that is not on that list, but is actually the best next-gen driver at Dover, is Alex Bowman. It's amazing. He has the best average finish amongst all drivers in this car. It's 5.33. That is amazing. He's also finished in the top 10 7 of the last 8 Dover races. He's a 2021 winner, but he's not locked in. I think that's going to be his biggest challenge. And with this field inverting after the first 75 laps, you take the best average finish of 6 drivers who are not locked in, and that's how they get in. I'm very curious to see how that shakes out for Alex Bowman, because if he runs well in the first 75 laps, say he runs third, he's then starting in 23rd to start the next 75 laps, and it's hard to pass at Dover. It's hard to pass in this next-gen car. I almost feel like the best place to be is going to be around the mid-pack, where you kind of average out on the invert and don't have to pass as many cars. So That's the thing. You can pass here. Let's get it straight. I think it's just one of the more difficult races and tracks to pass at. And so I know I just threw a lot at you, but Alex Bowman's a guy who's not on that list that I'm watching is basically what I'm trying to say.
1: Well, just to give you a thoughts into it, I like Alex Bowman for this weekend. He's in a couple of matchups, and I might bet money on both of these matchups. He's on Caesars. The one on Caesars, he is matched up with Tyler Reddick. He is -105. Tyler Reddick, -125. So Alex Bowman is the underdog in this bet. I actually like this for Alex Bowman. Again, like you said, average finish of 5.33. Reddick is kind of up and down at Dover. He's been good there, but he's also had some bad runs. And I think that Alex will play the strategy, and he'll get into that final 200-lap heat, and we could see him make some noise. So I like that one. And then the second one, he is matched up against Ty Gibbs. Ty Gibbs has a really good average finish here. He runs really well at this racetrack. That matchup, they're both at -115, so that's kind of a flip of a coin type bet. You want to stay in that probability and try to find, you know, that 52 percentile probability. Both of these guys are at that at -115, but I'm going to fade Ty Gibbs and take Bowman on both of these and put a few units on it because I think he'll be pretty solid there. Hendrick is also the winningest car for the All-Star race, and they're also one of the better teams at Dover. All of their cars are usually pretty good at this track, so I think favoring Bowman in both of these matchups is a pretty good value, and I think if you're willing to kind of not risk a lot but play the probabilities of where the bets are, I think that these two matchups are pretty solid. So I like both of those. If you're just going to pick a straight-up race winner, Denny Hamlin in the next-gen car at Dover is so good. And he's won three of these races, all of them in the past seven seasons. So he's kind of come into his own at this track. And so I think if you're going to bet race winner, I think if you do Denny Hamlin to win the race at Dover, then that's a pretty good bet. You can find him on some different sports books as the favorite. So that's kind of where I'm looking as far as the bets go, because this All-Star race for the Cup Series is just so wide open. And like you said, you've only got 19 guys that are locked in, and then there will be a final field of, 26 drivers for that final heat. So we've still got some drivers to get into that final, you know, heat that we have at the end of this All-Star race.
0: And here's what's interesting is there are guaranteed going to be 26 drivers in the final 200-lap segment. And that is banking on the fact that 19 guaranteed drivers start the final segment. So say Tyler Reddick, Ty Gibbs, Carson Hocevar, Shane Van Gisbergen, they're locked into the final 200 laps. If they crash out, they do not start the third segment. That means we will see a seventh open driver come in and fill their spot. So that's something to pay attention to, because if there's a guy right on the cusp of that average finish line between stages one and two, and we'll see how Fox ends up showing us who this type of leaderboard, because I know I'm not going to be able to do that type of math at home. But that's just something to watch out for, because if your guy is that seventh guy, all of a sudden a regular jumps out and crashes out, blows an engine, what have you, that's going to open the door for more open guys to get in. So just something to keep an eye on. But, David, I think you nailed it. And especially with this Ty Gibbs, Alex Bowman head-to-head, because it really is a coin flip. Yes. Looking at the July results, it was basically a Joe Gibbs Racing Hendrick Motorsports show from July 2025, the last time we were at Dover. Denny Hamlin won. Chase Briscoe finished second. Then you have a Hendrick driver, Alex Bowman, finishing third. Kyle Larson finishing fourth. Ty Gibbs, a Gibbs driver, finishing fifth. Chase Elliott, sixth. I think at the end of this All-Star race, the $1 million is going to go to one of those two teams. And so it's basically up to you at home to decide who's it going to be. And from there, you can bet winning manufacturer. You can bet, is a Chevrolet going to win or is a Toyota going to win? Because I think, or there's team odds as well. I'm not sure which is better. But that's something
1: The winning manufacturer bet is actually a pretty interesting one, because Chevrolet and Toyota, Chevrolet's +125, Toyota's +130. So they're pretty even. Ford is plus 400. So you're looking at even odds on both of those. So, it again, this is a coin flip. This will be a coin flip on whatever your gut is telling you will be good here. I'm going to go a little bit towards Denny Hamlin winning the race, but you can get more value in these matchups if you find something that you're interested in to where, you know, you're taking Alex Bowman over two Toyotas. So you're still kind of hedging yourself a little bit. Another interesting thing to look at,
0: actually,
1: too, and
0: not to cut you off, but go for it. If you're
1: going to
0: bet Toyota or Chevrolet, you might as well bet winning team because you get a little bit better odds there. Joe Gibbs Racing +150, Hendrick Motorsports +160. So that beats your manufacturer odds right then and there. So you might as well bet on the race team instead of the manufacturer in this case.
1: I like that.
0: I'm gonna put some money on Joe Gibbs. I think the winner's gonna come out of that camp. I'll put $5 +150 on Joe Gibbs Racing to win the All-Star Race.
1: No, I like it. I think that's good. That aligns with Denny Hamlin, race winner at +400 for me. So I think that's good. The other thing that I want to look at, there's a O'Reilly bet that I think is worth making. And I think, you know, Allgaier's really good here. He's the favorite to win at +315. If you're looking for a little bit more value and to maybe inject a little bit of fun,
0: are you going to say it?
1: Cruz +500 to win. He's on a streak right now. He's got five consecutive top five finishes. He's never won a race before, but he's pretty good at these short tracks. He's pretty good on the road courses, too. So I think Brent Cruz, his day's coming, and we could see that pop up this weekend in Delaware at Dover. So I like that, +500 for Brent Cruz to win.
0: I'm going to give you two other guys. I think a different driver gets their first career win on Saturday, and that is Carson Quappel, +900. He's back in a JRM car in the number one. He's got Rodney Childers on the top of the box, although surprisingly statistics have shown that he runs the worst in the number one car. He actually runs better in the nine car for Junior Motorsports, so just something interesting there. But Quappel led laps almost won in 2024 when Ryan Truex passed him. I think it was with like two laps to go to win the race. He almost got, we wouldn't even be talking about him getting his first career win because it almost happened 2 years ago at Dover. I like him at +900. I think that's really good. Also, important to note,

0: because Kevin with the find the value, I thought that was great. And so maybe we'll get us some merch and we'll get something out for that, because I think that that's just a great tagline. And then also I wanted to highlight this before we, you know, speaking of highlights, that was a pun that was intended. Talking about hair last week, your hair's looking pretty good. I got my hair cut today, so
1: I'm
0: a little less shaggy looking. So, you know, we're getting our coif on. We're going to find some value, and, you know, hopefully we'll have a good weekend out at Dover. Is there anything the truck race? I mean, well, this will be a triple header weekend for NASCAR. For me, the only thing I could find was odds to win, and I'm not sure if I want to put any units on that or not. So there's a little bit out there if you're interested in trucks. There's just not anything of super high value that I'm finding that I want to put some units on for them this week.
1: I haven't really looked much into the trucks. Kyle Busch plus 350, I'm seeing. Honeycutt plus 450. Josevar's in the race plus 600. I think if you want to bet on momentum, I think Caden Honeycutt's the guy to talk about. He swept the weekend at Watkins Glen. He swept the car store races the next day. Talk about a guy who's hot and I think can just get behind the wheel right now and win anywhere. That's Caden Honeycutt. You know what? Just for fun, I'll put a dollar on Caden Honeycutt to win the race.
0: I like it. I also
1: have to clean up. I'm going to bet on Tyler Reddick, $1 to win the All-Star race. I don't know what his odds are. Doesn't matter. He's on a winning tear. I also like Hamlin to win. I'll put 5 on him, plus 370. Actually, I put 10 on him, plus 370.
0: Do the 400. Do the 400. That's better odds.
1: Oh, sorry. Plus 470. Even better.
0: Yeah, do 400. It's on Caesars. On Caesars, Tyler Reddick's plus 1,400. So they usually have a little bit longer odd. So there you go. I like it. I think they're really good. The only other stat that I have is when we go to a new place for this All-Star race, the All-Star race has been run for a long time. It's been ran 34 times at Charlotte, 3 times at North Wilkesboro, once at Atlanta, once at Bristol, twice at Texas. This is the first time it'll ever be ran at Dover. In recent history, when it's been ran somewhere new, a Hendrick driver has won. Chase Elliott won it in 2020 at Bristol. Kyle Larson at Texas, Kyle Larson at North Wilkesboro. So if you're looking for maybe an interesting little line, you may want to put a few units on Larson. He is the second favored driver out of all drivers to win this race at plus 600. So that's just another little tidbit. I'm going to stick with Denny Hamlin. He's been really good here the past couple of years. And then these two matchups with Bowman. But let's get into Pick'em. So I got a pretty good bump last week. Allmendinger netted – you know, he netted me about 36 points, ran pretty well. You picked Buescher. We had a little problem, though.
1: Yeah, I already picked Buescher this year, which I didn't find out until too late. David, I am giving myself the DNQ. I think that's not fair to pick Buescher multiple times, especially when he had a pretty solid points day. So I scored a big goose egg at Watkins Glen. But luckily, going into the All-Star race, this is a free pick, isn't it?
0: So the good thing is that you can pick anyone. And if you win, you get 25 extra points. So you could, you know, come away a big winner in this and get your points back anyway. Because what would have been still about a 120-ish point lead after your huge win with Chase Elliott for the 68-pointer a few weeks ago, it's back to 90 points. So it's a little bit more palatable for me after scoring a big weekend with Allmendinger. So I'll let you go first, and you can pick who you want, because I think I've got a little bit of a fade right here. I got a guy that I'm going to pick. So.
1: Oh, do you?
0: Yeah.
1: We can't pick the same driver, can
0: we? No,
1: we
0: can't pick the same driver, no.
1: All right, so, well, I wanna know who you're gonna pick. Good. I picked Buescher on purpose just to DNQ so I could tank for a good pick for the All-Star race. Give me the guy who's the favorite. Denny Hamlin wins it.
0: I like it.
1: I love his stats at Dover. He is I'm trying to find where it is. I think he's won the last two races.
0: Yeah, he's won the last two races.
1: Yeah, he won the last two races. JGR's won the last three. So
0: yeah.
1: I'm liking my odds with Denny Hamlin to win this one. David, who you got? You can't pick Denny.
0: Well, I'm not going to pick Denny. I'm going to pick Chase Elliott. I think he is the best Hendrick driver right now. He's got two wins on the season. Let's go. Number 19. Hendrick's pretty good there. I would pick Bowman, but I don't know. It's going to be hard for that transfer. I think he's going to run really well, but I don't think that he can win the race. So I think one of his teammates will.

0: Patrick's really, really good at Dover, so yeah. Going for the 9 team.
1: All right. I think that's fair. Well, that's all we've got for Racers Odds this week. I actually can't remember. Kevin picked someone for Pick'em last week, and we maybe need to get him in on the standings. But, yeah, Dover's going to be fun. All-star race. Brad Gilley will be on the call from us at PRN. We've got the coverage of the racing on Saturday, which is really exciting. And then the big weekend. After that, the Coca-Cola 600, we're going to have a lot of great content coming from us at the Performance Racing Network from here, Charlotte Motor Speedway, what I've got behind me. There's no logo on the track yet. Like, I'm like wondering when they're going to paint
0: the Coke 600. Yeah, the ball field hasn't been painted yet. Yeah.
1: I know. Yeah, so I'm curious when that's going to happen, but we'll probably get an update on that next week. I'll give the weather report. But
0: there you go.
1: Thanks for listening to Racers Odds. Thanks. If you haven't already, subscribe on YouTube. Make sure you listen to us on the podcast platforms as well. Follow us on all social media. And, yeah, you're going to want to get in on the Racers Odds action early here. That's all I'm going to say. I think we're going to have some exciting giveaways coming up down the line. I don't want to give too much away about that yet. But if you are a listener, continue to listen because it could win yourself something pretty cool. So, David, any closing thoughts before we wrap this one up?
0: No, let's help you have a little bit more fun, put you on those sharp bets, and hopefully we'll help you grow your bankroll. That's what it's all about, right?
1: Absolutely. All right, David. Thanks for listening. I'm Andrew Kurland, and we'll be back next week to preview the Coca-Cola 600 here on Racers Online.

0: touchdown Iowa, while Tyler Reddick continues to tumble. 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
0: Welcome to the show. Doug Rice along with Alexis Erickson and Brad Gilley. Coming up, we will study the rise and fall. The rise of Joey Logano in the points and the fall of Tyler Reddick. What does all this have to do with the chase, which looms in the very near future? And, of course, Ty Gibbs ties up another win in Iowa. So that's some of the sneak peek of this edition of Fast Talk. Ty Gibbs scored his second career win and his second win of the 2026 campaign in Iowa. Let's hear how it sounded.
2: Does Christopher Bell have enough to get around Ty Gibbs, or does Gibbs get win two of 2026?
3: Ty Gibbs looks to the outside of the lap car. Brad Keselowski works up next to the safer barrier. Christopher Bell is still there. It's Ty Gibbs with the lead in turn four.
4: Gibbs gets right beside Brad Keselowski. He's going to have Christopher Bell pinned behind him. Checkered flag is in the air, and Ty Gibbs wins the Iowa Corn 350 powered by ethanol at Iowa Speedway.
0: Alex Hayden with the call there for the Motor Racing Network as Ty Gibbs held off his Joe Gibbs teammate. There's a lot of Gibbs in the mix here, and Christopher Bell once again has to settle for second. Let's hear from Ty in Victory Lane.
5: Yeah, it was awesome. You know, it's so awesome, obviously, listening to Tony, listening to him spot for Kyle my whole life. So it's cool to have him win and be here with me. So it's a great day.
0: And that may be the longest audio cut that exists of Ty Gibbs. He's very truncated when it comes to victory celebrations. But Alexis, he is now firmly, not just second win of the season, second place in points. And we have to start giving Ty Gibbs serious championship consideration, I believe.
6: I think so. I mean, I don't know how you couldn't. You look at that team, you look at that organization, obviously a Toyota driver, Toyota having a fantastic season. You look at that team and you see where they've come from. And I mean, not in just the year 2026, but, you know, the few years before that. And we always wondered, where was Ty? Where's Ty Gibbs? Where is he going to get his first win? When is he going to break out? When is he going to have the consistency that he needs to have to be a potential championship contender? We are seeing that now. It is happening right in front of our eyes. 2026, I believe, is the first season where he's had a really consistent performance. He's been, you know, able to put that team in good positions. He's more mature. He's doing things better in the race car. He's acting better in the race car. And because of that, we are now seeing him second in points with two wins on the season, you know, right behind his teammate Denny Hamlin, second in points, and a potential championship contender. Absolutely.
0: Brad, the Ty Gibbs team was fast, but they were also cerebral. They figured out the plan to put them on the track in the proper position to secure this, it felt like.
7: Yeah, he led one time, and it was the last 40 laps of the race, and that's what they needed to do. So they did a great job. Look, Ty Gibbs has scored more stage points than anyone this year. He is tied for the most stage wins this year. Yesterday alone, after starting sixth, he finished fourth and fourth in stage one and two and ended up driving into victory lane. This team has, in a lot of ways, quietly been outperforming the rest of the field, and in some ways as well, not quietly, but very loudly showing up week in and week out. It's impressive what they've been able to do, and I agree with Alexis and you. We can call him a legitimate title contender. He leapfrogged over Ryan Blaney and took over second in the Cup Series standings. That's very impressive from this still very young team.
0: A little bit later on in the show, we're going to break down two teams that are headed in the right direction. I talked about that in the tease, Tyler Reddick and Joey Logano. But Brad, right now I'm looking at the overall dominance of Joe Gibbs Racing. You take four of the top 16 teams in the sport, and they come out of the same shop.
7: Yeah, they do. Yesterday, all four Joe Gibbs Toyotas finished in the top six. The other two cars came out of the Team Penske garage with Ryan Blaney and Josh Berry finishing third and fourth, respectively. But and here's the other incredible thing. A couple of those Joe Gibbs cars were running a different brake package that they were experimenting with because they can. Denny Hamlin, for example, he's already clinched a spot and is pretty close to actually clinching the regular season championship, even though we technically don't have a regular season championship anymore. He came from the back and finished fifth. And Chase Briscoe also had similar brake issues, although they showed up later in the race, and he finished sixth. That's how good they are. They literally had one arm tied behind their back, and they outperformed most of the field.
6: It was crazy to me to see Denny Hamlin's post-race interview, because you could tell, I mean, on his face, just in that interview, how much he had to work for that fifth place finish. But that's what that team does. They're able to capitalize even on days when it looks like, you know, the deck is stacked against them and they're not going to be able to have the performance that they're used to having. They still can overcome and come back and get a top five. And that's what's going to make that team so difficult to beat when it comes chase time, in my opinion.
0: Brad mentioned the regular season championship, even though it's just resetting to get to the chase right now. Four teams have already clinched spots in that, taking away a little bit of the drama. Denny Hamlin, Ty Gibbs, Ryan Blaney, and Tyler Reddick are all mathematically locked into the chase. No matter what happens over these next three races, these four teams will all go chasing. Brad, did we learn anything from Iowa, or is this just another stepping stone toward the end of the regular season?
7: I think it's another stepping stone. I don't know that I would look at it and say we learned much other than say, you know, Denny Hamlin and his team and Chase Briscoe, as well as Riley Herbst trying out a different brake package that they found out doesn't work. You know, luckily it wasn't too bad of a hit for them, but now they know that. But realistically, Iowa Speedway, I know we talk about three consecutive short tracks after this. We have Richmond this weekend and then New Hampshire Motor Speedway. But even people will tell you, I think Todd Gordon said it best, Iowa Speedway is the shortest intermediate track that we have. So it might not necessarily even play into what we see over the next couple of weeks, although a lot of those players are probably going to be strong this weekend as well. I think it was just another stop. I think it was a pretty cool stop as well with a nice sellout crowd.
0: And, of course, we've much ballyhooed the fact that it will be repaved before next year's July 4th running at Iowa, which will actually be on July 4th. Alexis, there's so much discussion about running on the nation's birthday. Is that a big impactful thing, or is it just another day on the calendar?
6: You know, I think to be able to have the July 4th date as a racetrack, you're able to kind of have that theme to promote. We saw it a little bit with Texas Motor Speedway when they were on Cinco de Mayo weekend, and they had that to kind of play off of. And I think that's something that any track that gets the opportunity to have something on the calendar that coincides with their race, I think is a positive thing. And I also think you're in America's heartland. Why not have a July 4th race there? I think it fits perfectly.
0: I don't know that there's that much import tied to having a race on the 4th.

0: Yeah.
1: Just to be honest, Iowa already sells out. They're not going to put any more people into there. I'm sure they will do a great celebration. I just don't know if it's that impactful where we race on July 4th, Brad, as long as we're having a race that weekend and people can go celebrate.
2: Well, here's what I like about it. All right, you know, NASCAR has tried to use July 4th weekend for Chicago Street or Chicagoland Speedway. Chicago is one of the top three largest cities in our country. There's a lot going on 4th of July weekend in one of those large cities. Why would you say, oh, this is where I'm going to go to a NASCAR race? People have, which has been great. This is where I think Iowa and July 4th weekend works out well. If you're in the state of Iowa, man, this is going to be the happening July 4th weekend. And to your point, they already sell out, but gosh, you've got a great opportunity just to make this literally Iowa's celebration of the 251st birthday of our country.
1: All right, so July 4th indeed next year will be in Newton, Iowa. Look forward to that and see how their new pavement reacts and what kind of race we get out of that. We're already talking a year ahead of time. I love that. By the way, let's give you our Toyota performance report for today. A good day for Toyota in Iowa. Ty Gibbs wins in the SiriusXM Toyota. Christopher Bell once again second. Denny Hamlin fifth. Chase Briscoe, sixth. Bubba Wallace, 12th. Without a speeding penalty, that probably is a lot better, Alexis.
0: Yeah, he was kicking himself for that one.
1: Yeah, I mean, you're leading, and you get a speeding penalty coming on the pit road, and he was. And
0: you could tell he knew it, too.
1: Oh, he knew it.
0: Yeah.
1: And he doesn't have a lot of points to give away. John Hunter Nemechek, 19th, 21st. Riley Herbst, Eric Jones, 35th. And poor Tyler Reddick, sucked up in a crash very, very early on. Finishes 36. That is our Toyota performance report. We'll be back and take a deep dive on points after this.
3: 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The voice of his spotter carving a path through the pack. 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With his team at Toyota, his crew chief, his fans, his family, it's all of this all at once at 200 miles per hour. 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So how does Chase Briscoe win? In summary, not alone. Toyota Racing. 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

0: feels like for decades we have looked at Hendrick Motorsports, and people have called them the evil empire from Star Wars that wanted to take over the entire universe, or they're the New York Yankees of NASCAR. Alexis, this year, it may be a singular event, the New York Yankees of NASCAR are Joe Gibbs Racing. I'm looking at the point standings now with three races to go. This is 23 of 26 in the regular season. The top two spots, Joe Gibbs, Denny Hamlin, Ty Gibbs. Number four, Tyler Reddick. Number five, Chase Briscoe. You have to get to number seven before you get to the first Hendrick Motorsports car. Has Joe Gibbs leapfrogged everyone into the number one spot now as far as an organization is concerned?
1: I don't know how you could look at it any other way, to be quite honest with you. And I think the reason why is because of the manufacturer that they have in their corner as Toyota. We know that Toyota, through Joe Gibbs Racing and through 2311, with all of the wins that Tyler Reddick amassed at the beginning of the year, they have been leaps and bounds above everybody else this season. And so they have something. They have figured something out. Not sure exactly what that is, but Toyota has been the best performing manufacturer. And because of that, I think that's why you're seeing Joe Gibbs Racing, you know, with so much success this season. And I think just the Chevys and the Fords are, they're just a tick. Or tick underneath, and it's hard to catch up.
0: Brad, here we are, 23 of 26 races in the regular season, and Spire Motorsports has as many wins as Hendrick Motorsports. That would have been a very long odds bet at the start of the season, I think.
2: Yes, it would have. And by the way, if you're going to call Joe Gibbs Racing now the New York Yankees of NASCAR, can we call Hendrick the Dallas Cowboys of NASCAR? Because as a Cowboys fan, you know, a lot of championships, but a lot of frustration right now. And
1: sense.
2: I feel like that's what Hendrick is a lot of frustration. I mean, look, for Kyle Larson, the hits just keep on coming, and a lot of these aren't even his fault. And, you know, for Alex Bowman, how many times has he been the innocent bystander of a big wreck happening? William Byron, where were they yesterday? He had an average finish of 1.5 at Iowa Speedway coming in and finishes at the back of the top 10. And Chase Elliott, his pit crew, made a very rare mistake. They're actually the fastest pit crew this year. But that's sort of what yesterday was, and yesterday kind of sums up where a lot of Hendrick is this year. Frustration.
0: Chase Elliott is the top-ranking Hendrick driver. He is currently in 7th. Then you go down to Kyle Larson in 10th, and William Byron is 11th. And Alex Bowman, of course, missed races, and he's not in contention at all. Alexis Erickson, I ask you this. Right now, with three races to go in the regular season, do you feel like there's a legitimate championship contender coming out of Hendrick Motorsports?
1: I do not. You
0: answered that like you were on the witness stand.
1: I do not. Well, at least I did not plead the fifth. So, you know, look, I have not seen enough. Obviously, Chase Elliott has some wins this season, and that's been great, but it hasn't been the consistency that we're used to seeing from Hendrick Motorsports. I think, you know, we've been asking this question for a while now, and every time we pose the question, we all have things that we lean back on. Oh, he's a generational talent. He's all this. But what's happening to Kyle Larson? You know what I mean? There's got to be a point where you draw a line in the sand and say, okay, something is not right. Something is not – they're not firing on all cylinders, you know, on that 5 team. And so you have Chase Elliott, who has a couple wins. You have Kyle Larson, who, yeah, he's 10th in points, and he's been maybe a little bit consistent, but he's not performing at the level of which you expect him to perform at. Same with William Byron. And so, no, at this point in time, I do not feel like get them compared to who's at the top of the leaderboard, the Denny Hamlins, the Ty Gibbs, the Ryan Blaneys. I just don't see them as being legitimate championship contenders right now. I just don't.
0: Brad, same question.
2: All right, so let me just give the other side of the argument. I'm not saying I do see them being as championship contenders, but there's a lot of hope there, and I know hope is not a plan, but this is Star Wars hope. Kyle Larson's had a lot of bad luck. Yeah, Chicago, Atlanta, 34, 34, 39th in Indianapolis. That was of their own doing, by the way. I know he backed it into the wall, but they blew a tire. Iowa, what happened yesterday? Let's not forget the tracks that we go to when we get to the chase. We have a lot of intermediate tracks. William Byron has been the best on intermediate tracks this year, even though it feels like he's not really shown up anywhere. Kyle Larson is still one of the top five drivers in terms of laps led this year, and there are a lot of tracks in there from Kansas to Las Vegas and Homestead where Kyle Larson can shine. And I do feel that Chase Elliott's consistency in a chase format can bode very well. That being said, Joe Gibbs and Toyota, they're the class of the field right now in the Cup Series, but I just want to give the other side of the argument that a lot's going to change when we go to Darlington Raceway and start those final races.
0: I have great respect for Hendrick Motorsports, and I hear what Brad's saying, but I feel like that's a team that it's relying on three-point shooting, to use a basketball analogy.
2: I like that.
0: I mean, I really do. They've got to

0: hit all the shots beyond the arc to even have a chance to get in. Meanwhile, Joe Gibbs has got a big center, and they're just pounding it down in the paint, and they're scoring easy two-point baskets, but they're scoring every time that they go down the court. I'm really proud of myself.
1: You know what I hear when you say all that? Wah, wah, wah, wah, wah. Because I know nothing about basketball. You just said a lot of words that didn't mean a whole lot, but I think I understand what you're saying.
0: Just when you think you know somebody and they play the low basketball IQ card. That's not fair.
2: That was awesome. I liked it.
0: I actually kind of appreciate that a lot, too. All right, we got to take a timeout. When we come back, Joey Logano.
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8: Victory Junction is a year-round camp for children with chronic and life-threatening illnesses and serious medical needs. We'll see 120 kids with spina bifida, 120 kids with craniofacial disorders, 120 kids who have diabetes or who have asthma. From 6 to 16 years old, it empowers them to just be the kids that they are that week. Not their disease, not their illness, they're just a kid. If you know a child that can benefit from Victory Junction, we'll do everything in our power to make sure that child comes to camp.

0: You go with the C block of Fast Talk. It is Brad Gilley, Alexis Erickson. I'm Doug Rice. Glad to have you listening. And we've kind of teased this story throughout the show. Tyler Reddick, who started off the year the literal house of fire. He won 5 of the first 10 races. He won the first 3 races. All of us, I think, collectively said, okay, the regular season is over, and let's pat Denny or whoever it's on the head and congratulate them on finishing second.
1: You know, I think this is the quintessential story for, like, what have you done for me lately?
0: It is that.
1: Because we, you know, we like you said, we started the season, and he was ablaze, and we thought, my goodness, there's nobody that's going to be able to catch this man. And here we are, 3 races out from the start of the chase, and he has taken quite a tumble.
0: And it's the same, too, as we treated Joey Logano
1: yeah.
0: a month ago. We were throwing clay on him.
1: Absolutely.
0: And saying a eulogy and saying, wow, Joey Logano was great back when he was somebody.
1: So maybe it's, you know, just stating how much we don't know what we're talking about. We try, guys. We really, really do. But sometimes we shoot and we miss.
0: I did a little bit of quick math here. As we are here right now, Joey Logano is 7th in points.
1: Mm-hmm.
0: Tyler Reddick has slipped. And slip is probably not big enough word. But he has plummeted to 4th. In the last 10 races, Joey Logano has an average finish of 13.6. Brad Gilley, I know it's not fair to ask you this because you're savant liking this. Tyler Reddick's average finish over the last 10 races?
1: Oh, boy.
2: Ooh.

0: I'm going to guess somewhere around 25th.
1: He's a little bit better than that. 22.4. So that's a big, huge swing from the average finish of 13.6 to 22.4. And that explains Reddick's tumble and the fact that Tyler Reddick in the last 10 races has had three races where he's finished 36th and one where he's finished 35th.
2: Yeah.
0: Oof. He's given up 249 points to Denny Hamlin in the last 11 races.
2: And that right there in black and white is a powerful stat. I mean, that's a lot of points to give up. Yep. In that amount of time. And, you know, we were sitting here on the show talking, I don't know, maybe 4 weeks ago, 5 weeks ago. Can Ryan Blaney leapfrog him and get to second? And here Ty Gibbs, sneak. Yep. Now he's in second. And you sent the group chat last night, the points after the race, and I was, like, shocked that Tyler had fallen to fourth. I knew he was going to fall from second. I did not know that he was going to fall two spots.
1: Brad, is there any way for this 45 team with Tyler Reddick and the momentum that they had early in the season, can they pivot and head in the positive direction, or are they doomed to keep sliding?
0: Yes, absolutely there is, but will they? I mean, look, he was racing up in the top five when he slipped and took out both himself and Eric Jones, three laps into the race at Iowa Speedway. But you look at the comedy of errors that they have had since he had a 129-point lead in the standings leaving Watkins Glen International. We were looking at all of the races left in the regular season and really comparing Denny Hamlin to Tyler Reddick. And, well, some of the surefire bets were Reddick was going to finish in front of Hamlin were Naval Base Coronado and Sonoma Raceway. And both of those, he cut a tire at Naval Base Coronado. They had just such an unusual mechanical issue at Sonoma Raceway, he gave up points there. Not to mention all of the other races where they've had issues, whether self-induced or whether it's outside of their control. And at a certain point, gosh, that snowball's been running down the hill and getting bigger and bigger and bigger. You've got to stop it before you can actually start climbing out of the hole.
2: And you really thought that this was going to be their opportunity to stop that, right? You come off of the off week. You've got that time to kind of recharge and reset and get, things back on the right track. And lap, was it four? You know, we're off the rails again. And so that they've just got to be kind of in shock of what's happening and how this has all transpired. But yeah, I mean, some of it's probably self-induced. I know we've had conversations on the show before, Doug, about how you don't believe in luck. I think some of it, in my opinion, is probably a little bit of bad luck. But that, as Brad said, snowballs out of these bad situations.
1: See, I think we have gone beyond a snowball. I think this is an avalanche that's coming down, and it's about to crush the little Swiss village because it's out of control.
2: It is.
1: And you know they're trying. You know they're doing everything in their power to reverse this, and they barely get a lap done at Iowa before he's sucked up into this crash, and he's out for the race, him and Eric Jones. And it was such a sad thing. Eric Jones had a fast car.
0: Yeah.
1: And then the first shot we see of him and Eric, they're both standing in the garage looking at their cars like, can we go now?
2: And like for Tyler Reddick, this is not good, right? Obviously, we know it's not good. He's tumbled in the points, all of that. But you mentioned it at the beginning, I think, of the last segment. He's locked into the chase. Mm-hmm. Eric Jones is not. He's a bubble driver, literally driving for his life. And, you know, a situation like that out of his control is just so unfortunate.
1: We talked about this law on this show quite often, but it's Newton's first law of motion. And I'm going to go to the part about inertia. This is the natural tendency of an object to keep doing what it is already doing. Does this apply to Tyler Reddick? This is Newton's first law of motion and where he talks about inertia, Brad.
0: All right. They're not slow. So let's just let's get that out of the way. They don't have to find speed right now. So I think they can turn it around. The problem is I don't see it happening until we actually start the chase. And here's why. This weekend, Richmond Raceway, if Tyler Reddick has had kryptonite outside of bad luck, things happening to him, it's been short tracks. Richmond, he's 13th best in the Gen 7 car, has an average finish of 17th, two top 10s and one top 5. Not much better at New Hampshire either. So of these tracks coming up, and Daytona is just a random thing. Of course, he did win the Daytona 500. But I don't think if they're going to turn it around, it's actually going to happen until we get into the chase. But at that point, how beat down are you? You know, that I think that's the bigger factor there.
2: I think so, too. A few weeks ago, we had Sam Waddell on, and she talked about sports psychology. And when you think about where Tyler Reddick is and where that team is in their head right now, it's probably not a really good place. So, and you know, there are so many factors that are factoring into this avalanche, as you call it, and they're going to have to compartmentalize and get each one of those things back on track before they even have a shot at potentially getting back in championship contention.
1: And you can't pep talk your way out of that.
2: No, I don't think so.
1: You just cannot. By the way, one other part of Newton's first law of motion, objects at rest. An object that is not moving will stay until a force makes it move. I feel like that's Tyler Reddick right now. He's an object that's not moving. What's going to make that team move? That goes back to your and Sam's argument about sports psychology.
2: Well, I was just going to say, unfortunately, he is moving backwards. He's backsliding. He is moving.
1: Yeah, good point. Yeah. What did Isaac Newton know anyway? All right, when we come back, we're going to take a look at that suspicious bubble line and chat about the schedule.
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8: 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It's like much larger than my head, and I have a large head. So he was definitely the one that I reached out to first.
7: What's the best advice you have for an aspiring broadcaster?
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8: Turn number 2 for the Indianapolis 500, when Scott Dixon soared through the air, I called it live, and seeing Scott Dixon fly through the air, in flame, fire, you know, debris everywhere. That was probably the biggest one that stands out to me.
7: This was a PRN Pit Stop with Nick Yeoman.

0: plowing through the regular season. Three races left to go. A trip to Richmond, up to New Hampshire, and then wrap it up in Daytona. And then we start the 10-race chase to determine the 2026 NASCAR champion. We talked a lot about the top of the charts where Denny Hamlin sits and his Joe Gibbs teammate now, Ty Gibbs, is in second place. But let's go down into the bottom and to the cut line. And Alexis hasn't really changed much. We were talking about Cindric and SVG, it feels like, for a couple of weeks now.
1: No, and, you know, you look at Austin. Yesterday was a real missed opportunity, I think, for that team. Obviously, they currently sit plus 29 points ahead of the cut line. But Team Penske as a whole yesterday was pretty strong, except for that number two team. And so they have to be thinking to themselves, well, we missed a bit of an opportunity to make up some ground here, especially because you had Ryan Preece have some issues. You had Brad Keselowski have some issues. Obviously, we talked about Eric Jones' issues. So there was an opportunity for Cindric to make up a lot of ground yesterday, and that was not. That did not happen. Shane Van Gisbergen, on the other hand, he had a terrible day, but I think he only lost like 10 points to the cut line because those guys under the cut line also had issues. And so, you know, he was able to leave there, I think, you know, only 10 points less than what he got there with, which I bet you they're probably feeling pretty okay about right now.
0: I'm never going to say never because of what we've seen this year with the fall of Reddick, with Logano now up to 13th. He's plus 89. He's not locked in, but I think they're starting to make reservations to stay extra long at some tracks right now. Brad Gilley, what do you think? Do we see any changes above the cut line here with three races to go? What does your racing instinct tell you? And then I've got a follow-up to that.
2: Yeah, well, for me, like Shane Van Gisbergen at plus 47, yes, you have Daytona and the regular season, but let's not get fooled by the large point swings that we've seen from race-winning teams. Let's not be fooled because Joey Logano vaulted himself from outside of the chase and had a 57-point swing. Let's not get fooled by Ty Gibbs leapfrogging over Ryan Blaney to take over second while Tyler Reddick dropped to fourth. Remember, the people where Shane Van Gisbergen is racing and in that area, they're not having 40 and 50-point days. And to Alexis' point, a lot of them had bad days yesterday. So as long as they hold serve, I don't think anyone is going to brute force beat them out of a chase spot. I think they're going to be okay. You have some people who might make some moves. Really, the biggest battle is between 5th and 10th. And it went into Iowa as a 29-point difference between 5th and 10th. It left Iowa with a 29-point difference between 5th and 10th. But all of the players shuffled in there with the exception of Chris Busch. Hosovar went from 5th to 8th. You saw Christopher Bell go from 10th to, I can't remember where he sits right now, 6th. Somewhere around 5th or 6th. That is the best battle happening right now among those six drivers from 5th to 10th.
0: All right, I'll take note. I won't get fooled again, Brad Gilley. But I ask this. We've talked about this to death, but I think it bears repeating. Is there a line in the sand where you have to finish in the regular season to be a legit championship contender? Or is this indeed the wild, wild west and somebody from 10th could come on and win the title?
2: Oh my, I'm so happy you asked this. Yes, this is the Wild West. No, there's not a line in the sand. I appreciate and applaud people who ran models of the last several seasons and said, well, basically, you're going to need to finish the regular season somewhere around 5th to 8th if you actually have a hope in running for the championship. If that's the case, why do we have 16 drivers in? Okay, what they didn't take into account for is how people race under this format. That's based on results of a different format. The greatest thing that NASCAR did was leave stage racing into this format because that has been the difference maker, and I've been talking about it since the beginning of the season. Ty Gibbs, he scored more stage points than anyone this year. Look where he is now, second in the Cup Series standings. You can have big swings, and guess what? The biggest loser going into the chase is going to be Denny Hamlin because if he wins the regular season championship, he will only now have a 25-point advantage over second place instead of the 103-point advantage. The biggest winner is going to be the one who finishes 16th in the standings, and we're talking hundreds of points behind Denny Hamlin for Austin Cindric right now. That gap will only be 100 points, and if someone gets on a roll, absolutely, they can do it. Now, there's also a reason why people are finishing 14th, 15th, 16th in the standings. That's because of the way they performed all year long. That's going to make it tougher. Is it possible? Yes, it's possible for any one of the 16 drivers to win the championship.
1: Is it possible? Yes. Is it probable?
0: No.
1: And the reason why I say that is because of the point that Brad just made, that if you're, you know, 10th to 16th, you're there for a reason because you have not been racing very well. I feel like you could have anybody potentially. I don't know if what was the arbitrary number that you heard, Doug? Eight, you had to be 8th or higher or something like that. I think, you know, potentially maybe the top 10 you're looking at. But even still, I'm not seeing, I mean, you have Chris Buescher in 9th. I don't see him going on a tear and winning a whole bunch of races at this point right now. Kyle Larson, we've already talked about that. Is he capable of it? Yes, in the equipment and the team he's racing for right now. I don't think so. Not right now. Not as things sit right now. So you look at these. The only one, 10th to 16th, that I feel like is turning the wick up just a little bit more than normal, Joey Logano, potentially. But he also hasn't had a great, great season. So can he go on a run and a tear of, you know, 4 or 5 races to vault himself up the standings? Potentially. Potentially.
0: I have not seen anything from William Byron down, with the exception of your Joey Logano,
1: right,
0: who's shown some spark lately. I don't know if he sustains that. William Byron, no. Hasn't won a race this year. Daniel Suarez has won a race, but they're not going to go on a heater and win a bunch of races and knock out a bunch of top fives. Joey Logano, I'll give him the benefit of a doubt. He's a 3-time champion. They've shown a pulse lately. Bubba Wallace, no. Hadn't been there. Shane Van Gisbergen, sorry, Shane, we're out of road courses. And Austin Cindric, no. I'm just being a realist.
1: Yeah,
0: here. For me, that feels real. Do they have a shot, to Brad Gilley's point? Yeah, you got a shot, but that, it's a pretty small target.
1: I mean, when you're looking mathematically, yes, absolutely. Everyone from first to 16th has a mathematical opportunity to get to first and win the championship. But the probability of that, we should have our Racers Odds guys on here to talk about that, is probably not very high.
0: Well, see, I do think it's important, and I do think there is a reason they have 16 drivers in this. One is it's a big cookie to win.
1: Yeah, absolutely.
0: Do you agree, Brad? It's a big deal for my team and my sponsors to get into the chase.
2: It is. No question about that. It absolutely is. I don't like when the sanctioning body says we've done models and you're going to have to finish 6th or better in the regular season, because then it begs the question, well, why have it? Well, why have it? Because of stage racing, and the opportunity is there. And I think I feel like this chase is going to get turned upside down.
0: Brad, quick nod to the schedule here. It feels like here, as we are 3 weeks left in the regular season, we know just about everything with the exception of, is NASCAR going back to San Diego, and are they going to go to Chicagoland or Chicago Street Course? Is that what you're thinking right now?
2: Sounds like San Diego's going to happen late in the summer, and I guess there's a $10 million gap between what the state is willing to help fund for a major event versus where NASCAR is right now. But the option is to be at Chicagoland. The Chicago Street Course would be awesome, but, that's a lot of dollar signs. That's a lot of money either for the sanctioning body or the public to fund. But, man, it was a great event. I'd love to see it happen. I'm not as optimistic on the likelihood of that.
1: So I know that there were reasons behind why a lot of the races were announced the way that they were over the last week or so, because of the fact that there are a few pieces of the puzzle that we just mentioned that are not completely confirmed yet. But what did you guys think of, because this is a little bit outside of the box of what we normally typically see for an announcement. Usually we see NASCAR put out an entire schedule and you know exactly what's going to happen all at once. But this, the tracks were able to kind of put out their own announcements staggered over the past couple week and a half. What were your thoughts on that?
0: Brad, I'll defer to you here.
2: I like it as almost a happy accident, if we could get a little Bob Ross reference in there, just because they couldn't announce the whole schedule. But you have to allow tracks to be able to sell tickets. And to help sell tickets, you need to be able to tell your ticket-buying public, this is when the race is going to happen. And for your sponsors, this is what the race name is going to be. So if you're a fan of Bristol, for example, or Daytona, or Texas, or COTA, or New Hampshire, you know when you can go next year. And I think that in and of itself is just a great thing. They can fill in the rest of the schedule whenever, but I like the fact that the racetracks were actually able to touch their fan base and their ticket buying public directly and be the first ones to tell their fan base, this is when you can come watch great NASCAR racing next year.
0: Yeah, for once, the ticket buyers get some consideration here, because you make hotel reservations. If you're one of those people that wants to fly into an event or whatever, it lets you make your plans now. So really only 3 weekends are in doubt for next year.
1: Yeah.
0: So, and those dominoes will all fall, I feel like, before we get done with the regular season.
1: I like it, too. And the reason why is because I'm a planner. Like, talk to my mom. If we're planning a family trip or something, I want to know, like, 6 months, 8 months. Like, really, a year out would be great for me to be able to know what's going to happen. And I feel like a lot of people operate that way. They've got a budget for it. They've got to plan vacation time. They've got to do all of these things. So to give fans that lead time, I think, is super, super important, you know, to being able to get fans in the stands.
0: Something genetically has happened to me, because you know me, I'm a world champion prognosticator. That person is gone. It happened when I retired. I have become nuts about getting airline tickets, my rental car, and my parking space at the airport ready for Las Vegas, which isn't until October.
2: Wait, when you can relax finally, you're actually well ahead of things.
0: When
2: you needed to be well ahead of things. Oh my God. And look, it's happened to me before as well. But I do enjoy the Doug Rice stories of you being on an airplane on the way to a destination going, I don't have a car rented.
0: Yeah.
1: Well, I was just going to say, I wish this had happened maybe a few years earlier.
0: It would have made life better on everybody.
1: When we were travel companions and you were always renting the rental cars. But yeah, I think there's, you know, at a certain point in life, there's kind of a switch that flips that says, you know what, I'd rather be a little more prepared than less prepared.
0: It is weird.
2: I love it.
0: And I've discovered this mythical piece that everybody talks about by getting ahead and having stuff done.
1: Yeah.
0: I have become obsessed with keeping my calendar and getting things done ahead of the schedule. It's really weird.
1: Welcome to the club.
0: I hope I live long enough to really enjoy this. That's the that's the play I'm making on the side bet here. All right, we got to take a timeout. We'll come back, a little green flag, black flag.
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0: As always, we appreciate everyone that tunes into Fast Talk and the many great local and terrestrial affiliates that carry the show and have for years. With all that being said, let's shift gears and go here.
1: It's time for another edition of Green Flag, Black Flag.
2: We love this time. We always love this time. And we read some carefully prepared statements here by talented writers. If our panel agrees with the statement, ladies and gentlemen, it gets a green flag. If they disagree, give it a black flag. That's pretty simple. And off we go to, first of all, let's take it to Brad Gilley. Brad Gilley, Austin Dillon's top 10 at Iowa, is just the appetizer to his win at Richmond this coming Sunday.
3: Ooh, I like that. The two-time defending winner at Richmond Raceway. Green flag. Here we go. Three in a row for that number three.
2: There you go. Doug Rice.
0: I believe in magic. Go get him. Austin in the three.
2: Okay. Alexis.
4: Yeah, I mean, conventional wisdom would tell you no, but when you've got two wins back to back, I mean, yeah, absolutely. Why not?
2: Wow. Okay. Unanimous there today. Christopher Bell, Doug Rice, should go ahead and buy the bridesmaid dress because he will end the season with double-digit runner-up finishes. By the way, is seven now.
0: Double-digit second-place finishes for Seabale. I'm signing up for that program.
4: Oh, no.
0: I think sometimes you hit the ceiling and your head bumps on that second place and you just can't get on the other side of it.
4: Yeah, I'm going to say black flag. I think he's going to make it to the winner's circle. You look, the team that he's driving for, the manufacturer that he's driving for, and he's just, I mean, he's been really seven second-place finishes. That's about as consistent as you can be. So he just needs that little bit more to get to victory lane, and I think he can do it.
2: All right, Brad.
3: All right, I'll say green flag because there will be a whole host of second-place and first-place finishes to end this season.
2: All right, Alexis, let's go with this one here. They should only repave the top lane at Iowa.
4: Oh, man, I don't know. I'm not a race car driver. Apparently, the race car drivers were kind of like, okay, it's fine, pave it. I mean, there were some media members that had talked to them after the race yesterday, and they didn't seem too up in arms about it. So I'm going to say go ahead and pave the whole thing. Why not?
2: Whole thing. So you say black flag.
4: Black flag.
2: All righty, let's go to Brad Gilley.
3: I'll say black flag. Look, there was a reason why they patched it, because it needed to be fixed, and they weren't sure if they were coming back. Now that we know that Iowa's pretty firmly on the schedule, if you're going to repave it, just repave it. And by the way, they said they're going to do the same progressive banking and repave it just like it was before. I'm fine with it. They know what they're doing. Someone who doesn't get out of the media center often doesn't.
2: Doug, they could levigate it. No, no.
0: They could levigate it. Brad used awesome. The word they. My mom always used to tell me, I said, well, I'm going off with they and we'll be back at when. And she goes, they is the devil. So, anyway, half the track gets repaved and half of it doesn't. No, that means some of the cars would go fast, and then other cars would go half fast. So, I'm going to say, no, we don't need half fast cars.
4: You can't hide half fast.
0: You cannot hide half fast. You just can't.
2: That's exactly right.
0: It's impossible.
2: All right, off to, who's next? I don't even know. I think we're back to Brad now. Let's see, Tyler Reddick, Brad, will finish the season outside the top 10 in points.
3: Green flag. Got to be hard to stop that tumble.
2: All right, Doug Rice.
0: Newton's first law, objects in motion tend to stay in motion. The avalanche is just going to fall over another village now. So, yeah, I'm going to go with Brad Gilley. I think green flag.
4: All right. Well, I'm not going to be a grumpy old man on the panel here.
0: It'd be hard
4: for you. It would be hard for me. I'm going to say black flag. I think he probably will tumble a little bit further down than he is now, but I don't think he's going to finish outside the top 10.
2: All right. And let's see. You guys can say whatever you want to throughout the entire show today, but Doug Rice, 2026 is Denny Hamlin's year.
0: I would green flag, but I apologize for saying it, Denny, because if you lose it, it's not my fault.
2: Alexis Erickson.
4: Yeah, green flag. I think so. But you know what? I don't know. I've said that the last couple of years. That's worked out.
2: Yeah, rewind the tape. You'd hear it probably every season here. Brad Gilley.
3: Black Flag. Ooh. Look, how many years did we talk about Jeff Gordon's drive for five and how
0: One
3: many
0: for
3: years?
0: The thumb.
3: Yeah, exactly. How many years have we talked about Denny Hamlin winning the championship? I don't want to predict something that might or might not happen.
4: That's your job.
3: Also Black Flag.
4: That's your job.
2: Yeah, your host. You get to do that.
3: Everyone keeps saying this is his year. This is his year. It's not working with everyone saying, well, this is Denny's year. This is Denny's year. He didn't find a way to win a Chase championship before.
2: All right.
0: Wow.
4: He wasn't as seasoned before.
2: There it is.
0: He is seasoned.
4: He's seasoned.
0: He's like a good pork.
4: Lots of salt.
3: This is like me bringing an or taking an umbrella to the racetrack with the idea that it won't rain. That's where I'm going with this.
4: All right.
0: It's gotten a lot heavy here. Let's take the time.
5: How does Chase Briscoe win? With the hands of his pit crew changing four tires in under 9 seconds. The voice of his spotter carving a path through the pack. His race engineer, systems engineer, all working tirelessly to shave off a tenth of a second. With his team at Toyota, his crew chief, his fans, his family.

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3: 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I'm Lenny Baticki. 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

0: appreciate it. Had a fun show today. Hit on a lot of big topics of the day. And let's go ahead and wrap up this edition of Fast Talk with this.
1: One last thing.
0: Brad Gilley.
2: I'm a big fan of charity events. Speedway Children's Charities, with our company, Speedway Motorsports, does a lot of amazing things. In fact, Texas will have a Tony Stewart bowling tournament coming up in October, which is pretty awesome. But tomorrow, I hop on two wheels and I head north to Deadwood, South Dakota for the Sturgis Motorcycle Rally. And this Friday, it is Rusty Wallace's charity ride, which is presented by Buffalo Chip and Harley Davidson. Last year, this event raised over $500,000. Half of it actually went to the NASCAR Foundation. The other half stayed in the Rapid City, Sturgis, Deadwood area and went to build a lot of parks and different things like that. They have a goal that they keep wanting to increase that. And it is great to see the generosity of a lot of people going out there to have just a great, great time with the NASCAR Hall of Famer and champion. And there'll be plenty of other NASCAR folks there as well. It's going to be a lot of fun.
3: That's so cool. I'm so glad you get to do that. You get to marry one of your passions of being on two wheels and charity. That's awesome.
2: Thank you.
3: I want to just quickly give a shout out to someone who has had a just dismal year, just absolutely terrible, but has had two bright weeks in a row, and that is Josh Berry in the 21. He has not had what you would call a good year by any stretch of the imagination. Maybe 2 months ago, was told he was not going to be in the 21 any longer. At Indy, he had a seventh-place finish, and this past weekend at Iowa, he had a fourth-place finish. Still doesn't know, to my knowledge, where he's going to go next year, where he's going to end up, but I'm so glad that that team's been able to have a couple good finishes because they really, really needed it.
0: All right, awesome. And I think we'll see him at least probably in a high-level O'Reilly ride next year.
3: Yeah.
0: I mean, he's a good driver, he's a good shoe, just didn't work at the Wood Brothers, so... good luck to you, Josh Berry. I want to thank NASCAR. They've had their listening on years on for the last few seasons. They paid attention to what people said, especially the squawking after the Brickyard about the length of caution periods being married up against the stage breaks. And they came out with this new rule. If the flag comes out within 10 laps of the stage break, the stage is over, and they'll speed up the race. And the next stage may be longer than it's supposed to be. I love this. I think time riveted to the race is important. Don't give people 30 minutes to go play on YouTube or do something else and get disinterested in your product. So for that, very, very grateful. I think that's a great rule. And, of course, the first week after they enact it, it doesn't get used.
3: I appreciate them being proactive and listening because, I mean, that's, you know, everybody talks about how important it is to listen just in general, but obviously as a sporting entity, to listen to your fans and know what they want and what they're looking for. And sometimes, you know, you listen and you can't do what everybody wants you to do. But in this situation, I think it was a really good thing for them to enact. And it will, even though it didn't play out this weekend in Iowa, it will play out at some point, and we'll be thankful for
0: it. So, Brad, when do you roll to South Dakota?
2: 4 or 5 a.m. My brother's actually going to ride up there with me. It'll be the first time both my brother and I have actually gone on a ride together. And that should be an adventure in and of itself.

0: So we'll see how that goes.
1: Well, have a great time up there. That is awesome.
0: Appreciate
1: Thanks
0: that.
1: A lot to everybody for tuning into the show, for the folks behind the glass that make this all happen, David Stiles and Kim Bernhardt. They've even got backup today. Andrew Kurland is back there with them. So we appreciate everybody that helps put this show together on a weekly basis. Meanwhile, keep it between the navigational beacons.
2: Between the buoys. I got it.
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4: It took a while for Carson Quapel to get his first career win in NASCAR's second-tier series, but it didn't take him long to get to two wins. We'll talk about that next. For PRN's Garage Pass, this is Andrew Kurland.
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4: Carson Quapel got his first career win at Indianapolis a few weeks ago, and one race later, he goes back-to-back for the first time in his career at Iowa. Here's what he had to say after the race.
6: It's really cool. Obviously, it's been a long time coming to get my first win last week at Indy, and to come to the next race and have a race like that and get a back-to-back victory is a really big deal to me. It just goes to show what we have under the hood with Hendrick Motors and who we have working on them with Rodney and all the other great crew chiefs, and just super proud of the whole team. It's a whole team effort to do this, and can't thank them enough.
4: The question is now, does Carson Quapel believe he can win anywhere?
6: Yeah, I think this one team, I don't doubt the team by any means with what we bring to the racetrack, whether it's a road course or a speedway or a short track or a mile and a half. It doesn't bother me where we go. I'm looking at the schedule, I'm like, oh, we're going to be good there. We're going to be good there. We should be good there. Should be good there, right? There's no races that are just like, like we're not sure, if that makes sense. All the races coming up are great. And with having the experience of somebody like Rodney on the box, it really... don't really worry, because he's been to all these places, he's been there, done that on all these things, and I think he's getting better as an O'Reilly crew chief. He's not even a year in yet, so I think he's getting better. I'm getting better working with him and the team. We're all meshing really well, and everyone over at Junior Motorsports, whether it's all the crew chiefs or all the guys on the shop floor or the fab shop guys, we're all having a great season. There's no conflicts right now. We're all meshing really well.
4: This is a great time for Carson to be meshing with his team. With that win, he's now second in the point standings. For PRN's Garage Pass, this is Andrew Kerr.
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8: Welcome to PRN at the Track. I'm Lenny Baticki. Coming up in this show, we'll chat with Winder Barrel winner Jennifer Everett. Then we'll speak with Raceway winner Kobe Adams. And we'll have a conversation with Carolina Clash winner Bradley McCaskill. But first, let's get to our What's Hot. We'll start in South Carolina at Lancaster. Benji Knight back in victory lane. Dale Timms the same at Lawrence. Travelers Rest goes to Jonathan Henson. And Alex Rayling wins at Florence. Tennessee at Kingsport to Derek Lane. Jordy Nipper victorious at Cochran, Georgia. Now to Virginia.

0: Lonesome Pine Speedway and the voice of Tim Abelson.
1: As they go through 3 and 4, down the front straightaway, Keith Elton sees the checkered flag and Chase Dixon takes the second position.
0: Jacob Garrick wins at Langley. Hickory, North Carolina to Michael Bumgarner. Larry Jackson, the checkers at Dixieland. East Lincoln to Jay Sessoms. Cooper Twiggs, the big trophy at Brasstown. Tri-County to Chris Burns. And Scotty Bedford gets it done at Carteret. West Virginia at Beckley to Henry Hornsby III. T.J. Salango wins at Princeton. And Parkersburg goes to Garrett Mitchell. And joining us now on the ProFabrication.com hotline, Winder Barrow winner, and I should say really back in victory lane, where she has belonged. I couldn't believe it's taken this long. Jennifer Everett winning again at the Baja in the Everett Painting Special. And you brought on recently, before we even get to talk about the victory, what is the Wacky Flamingo logo a part of your sponsor group? What's Wacky Flamingo doing with you?
2: Oh, they're a little gift shop in Danielsville. They help people make gifts, and where no gift is boring.
0: Well, I guess with a name like Wacky Flamingo and all the rest of the Everett Painting race car sponsors, they've got to be really happy with their driver, Jennifer Everett, for winning last weekend at Winder Barrow after, Jennifer, what looks like has been a really tough season where parts and pieces have been wearing out, breaking. You know, it's bloom despair until, you know, just a couple of weeks ago when it seemed like the sun came up. But a long season to this point. How have you kept your head up through all of this?
2: Without my dad, it wouldn't be possible. He keeps pushing and just keeps making things happen so that we can get the car back each week. Without him, we wouldn't be there.
0: What is that like? It's you and him is the race team, right? You don't have 6 or 8 other, you know, crew members and such like this. Is it something that you just, like in the Days of Thunder movie, you sit there and look at the car together and try to imagine what part or piece, is going to need a little bit extra? What are those moments like with Dad?
2: Yeah, it's always just pretty much me and him. We have our people that we do call and that will help us anytime we need them. But as far as the week-to-week stuff, it's just me and Dad just trying to figure out what we need to do. And, I mean, it's me and him. Like, it's just what we do. It's what we've always done. And we're going to do it until, I guess, he don't want to anymore or I don't want to anymore.
0: Well, the father-daughter relationship special from crew chief to driver now, Jennifer Everett. 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Well, I saw the video posted out on Facebook where you led every lap, but those final laps sure seemed like a challenge from the driver in second place. What's going on in your head at that point? What's firing through the veins and the brains and such like that as you are fighting those last few laps in this battle?
2: Just to stay calm and hope everything works out, because actually the guy that was in second, he's I've led a whole race before and he's passed me at the flag before. So I was like just hoping we wasn't going to have a replay of that and that I could hold him off and that everything would just work to the end. And it did.
0: Jennifer Everett, our guest on the ProFabrication.com hotline, winning once again at Winder Barrow Speedway in Georgia, taking the victory in the modified street division, the trophy coming home with her. But it was more than just a, or not trophy, the big check coming home with her. I saw that. But the race had a little bit more than just a victory here of you and your dad taking the victory. What was so special about this race to your family?
2: It was the Bobby Bogus Memorial, and my nephew had actually won that race a few years back, and I had led that whole race too and broke with a few laps to go, so I didn't get that one. But he was our neighbor, but he also my grandpa's friend and had been around my family my whole life. His daughter actually used to babysit me and my sister when we were younger. And it was just pretty special because of that.
0: I understand that with just the big check coming out of victory lane, there was a little bit of controversy within the family. Someone not as happy as the driver was.
2: Yes, Corey Ray, my little girl. Everybody knows Corey Ray, and they know that she's always said she wants to get trophy rich. So she was not happy with a check. She said she didn't like people that got checks, but she later told me, "Mama, I do like you though." So. And I just want to say happy birthday to her. She's turned 7 this week. So It's all about Corey Ray.
0: Jennifer Everett, our guest on the ProFabrication.com hotline. Will you go to other tracks now? Does this kind of freshen things up for you and maybe scoot off to a couple more before the year is over?
2: Yeah, we'll probably get back up to Livonia and Toccoa and Hartwell when they open back up. We do like to support all the tracks. Winder's just always been home, but we do like to venture out.
0: What is the special thing? And we're chatting with Jennifer Everett, who just won again at Winder Barrow and over the years has done that quite often, growing up basically there. What is so special about the Baja?
2: It's just family. Like, it's home. I mean, we're all just one big happy family there. Like, most of us have grown up there. We've watched everybody grow up, and it's just home.
0: They call it the Baja. Do you know why they call that place the Baja? I don't.
2: I will say the main reason is because back in the day, it used to be a Baja, pretty much. You raced in the mud. It's known for having some of the best track conditions, but also being muddy.
0: Well, it all worked out last weekend for Jennifer Everett, Winder Barrow Speedway winner in the Modified Street Division, taking Everett Painting and the Wacky Flamingo and all her folks to Victory Lane. Check her out on Facebook and her social media. The season is on from here. Going to other tracks before it's all done. Jennifer, thank you for taking the time to join us on the ProFab Hotline. Fans, stay with us. We'll be right back with more of PRN at the Track.
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0: 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Hey, Kobe, welcome to the show. I had heard of you through micro sprint racing and being an engine builder, but let's start out though and talk about your first series victory for this Carolina Sprint Tour, and you go to the high banks of With Raceway. How does one get drawn into, doing this when I don't remember you running sprint cars in the last maybe decade or so? How'd you get pulled into this?
10: It all started in the engine room. We was in there goofing off and talking, and we'd like to run and get a 305, just garage talk.
0: Yeah, absolutely. Go have some fun. right?
10: One of the old guys in there, Larry McDaniels.

0: Says, well, heck, I got a race car sitting over there. I'll bring it over Monday. And Monday morning, he wheeled that thing in here, and it was an old car that Toby Brown used to run back in like 2000.
1: A whole century ago, 99 being, you know. And here, you're going to go to the high banks of With the Raceway and run against those guys at the Carolina Sprint Tour. How much massaging did you have to do on this piece to get it ready to at least be presented to tech?
0: Well, luckily, that car was brand new, so the only updates we really did is I just put a new hood on it, and of course, I got my CSI shocks and all that good stuff.
1: And off you went.
0: She works good.
1: Yeah, Carolina Sprint Tour winner now from With Raceway, Kobe Adams on the ProFabrication.com hotline. 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So you're out there, and I know we had a couple of guys tip over and such. Nobody hurt, but you know, along the way, some bump-ups around, and you're now the cat out front trying to hold off the McLeans of the world and everything else out there. What's going through your mind with this car that you just – you know, it kind of showed up on Monday, and now you're out there racing for your trophy and everything else at With. What's going on in this process here as the race is winding down?
0: I apologize to Josh Bridges and a couple of the other guys who was helping that night before the feature, because I told them we was just going to ride around, and if we finish fifth, I'm going to be happy with it, because that turn three scared the, you know, in between three and four.
1: Woo!
0: It scared me 20 years ago, and it scared me a few nights ago. I kind of felt bad because I felt like I was going to let them down. And when they threw the green, that old girl just went up. We was leading going into turn one, and I was like, oh, my God, I got to figure this turn out.
1: Well, the processing must have worked out pretty good, or you were just closing your eyes and holding grip on that wheel well enough to get around. And it turned out. Kobe Adams, our guest of the ProFabrication.com hotline, Carolina Sprint Tour winner With Raceway in the Josh Bridges machine. And mentioning Josh, you know, he's kind of under the radar, kind of quiet guy, but he's got Jaden Bowling winning down in Florida this year.
0: Yeah.
1: Riker Bridges winning up in PA, and now you in Virginia. What's he doing to make this? What's he doing right to make this happen? What, you know, I know money could get you certain amounts and this and that, but
0: yeah,
1: as a guy, what's he doing that makes this feel like it's the coolest car to be in at the time?
0: Man, he just likes helping people, you know, especially kids. He's helping me because we're just like long time buddies or whatever. And
1: man, that's perfect. You know,
0: we're having fun. That's what we're doing. We're not going to get mad if we run fifth or 10th or whatever it is. If we can get out of there and not hurt anything and have a good time, then that's what we're going for.
1: Well, he went for it and drove it to victory lane last weekend at With Raceway, the Carolina Sprint Tour. Our guest on the ProFab Hotline, Kobe Adams, checking in with us afterwards. And, you know, we mentioned your day job as one of the premier engine builders in all of micro sprint racing and such. What do you bring back from this victory at With that can translate over? And maybe it's not in the parts and pieces, but just in some cachet and some phone calls with people you probably haven't heard from, and just more of what you said, the fun. What does this victory do for your day job?
0: I didn't really think it was going to be too much of anything, but I didn't realize I knew that many people. And all the years of experience tuning and everything, you know, on these micros, and I started tuning on this old 305, and it's getting better and better, so...
1: Well, Kobe, you know, the Tulsa shootout where they run all micros, the biggest race of the year, 1,500 and some odd, you know, guys all wanting one of those Adams power plants you have. So I would imagine there's a lot of folks that got them along the way are still very proud to do so. And Kobe Adams, not only the fantastic micro engine builder, but now Carolina Sprint Tour winner at With Raceway is our guest on the ProFab Hotline. And, you know, you've got carts, you've got micros, and then sprints. Is that kind of the pipeline that you're experiencing in what you're doing as an engine builder?
0: Yeah, we started out in 1986 running these dirt cars, and you know, the 250 micro sprints, and then that, and we went to 1200s, And then we ran sprint cars from like 95 to 2007.
1: And that's kind of the way the kids are nowadays. It seems they're going through. A final question, social media, when folks, you know, aren't using your phone number to get in touch with you to congratulate, where can they follow you on social media to keep up with the work you do in the engines and racing whenever you get the opportunity?
0: You know, I have my personal page, the Kobe Adams, and then we also have our racing page, which is Adams Performance. And we don't post that much, you know, but I do keep up with everybody through there, though.
1: Adams Performance, Kobe Adams, our guest on the ProFab Hotline. Congrats on your Carolina Sprint Tour victory at WITH. Fans, stay with us. We'll be right back with more.
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8: 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Join me for another great episode of Fast Talk. I heard this 5 years ago with Jimmy Johnson.
9: You think Jimmy Johnson
8: forgot how to drive? You're an idiot. Shut up. Sit down. He's going to win 8 races in a row. I'm not putting Kyle Larson in that category, but I think driver slump and team slump. I think this may be more of a team slump than a driver slump. 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
1: 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That's right off the I-95 as you're just about to finish up with North Carolina, headed towards Virginia, Bradley McCaskill. Hey, Bradley, welcome to the show. And, you know, help folks remember the McCaskill name and what you used to do on the pavement side of the world so they understand that it's the same guy.
10: Yeah, hey, thanks for having me. Old washed up asphalt racer, I guess, trying to turn some laps on dirt and having some fun here. So, like I said, just trying to have some fun on the dirt.
1: Well, it sure looked like Bradley McCaskill, our guest of the ProFabrication.com hotline, had a heck of a time. Jeremy Steele, Dustin Mitchell, Matthew Bissett, Michael Batten, Ben Watkins, Michael Rouse, Willie Milliken. Those weren't just the guys he was racing. Those were the guys in direct order that chased him across the start-finish line. 35 laps in front of that quality of driver, team, and car. What's going on in your mind as this is around? I know you've won dirt late model races before this one, but having those guys chasing you at that small, tight little bull ring, how's the process going on in the helmet while all this is going on?
10: We were all very shocked, to say the least. Night started with, setting a quick time out there and qualifying. That's really important at County Line. And just knew that if we played our cards right, we were smart. that we could try to hold off these guys. That they're definitely tough to race with, and

0: being able to put a good lap together for qualifying was a big deal. So, like I said, just we made some pretty good adjustments and tried to put our cards in the best order we could to try to make something work, and we were able to pull it off there.
1: Pull it off and go to victory lane at County Line Raceway in the Carolina Clash. Bradley McCaskill, our guest on the ProFabrication.com hotline. You mentioned, the guys behind you and knowing them and we're good. How is just that development part of your notes, racing against different people now over from, your notebook about the Bubba Pollards in the world on pavement, and now having to, start notebooks on Dustin Mitchell, Jeremy Steele, Ben Watkins, all those different characters. And I know it might not be a book, but at least knowing who does what and such, how much of a relearning process was it to learn a whole different group of people?
0: And it's like starting a whole new career with transferring over to dirt. We've been at it for, this is our fifth year now in dirt. And one thing I can say about the whole dirt community, they have welcomed us with open arms. Just a bunch of help, just a bunch of advice. I mean, nobody's ever shied away from trying to help us out. So big credit to the whole dirt family, I guess you could say. But, Christian Thomas really has helped me out a bunch to get going. And then even Michael Rouse, he's been a good partner to lean on. And then on top of all that, Best Page has really, taken the reins on this thing and really pointed us in the right direction. So that was, like I said, just chipping away and trying to build a notebook, like you said, for over a few years. It's finally starting to pay off, it looks like.
1: What's been, and we're chatting with Bradley McCaskill, Carolina Clash winner at County Line Raceway last weekend, Elm City, North Carolina. Former standout in pavement late model racing, made the switch over, as he said, 5 years-ish ago and such. What's the biggest surprise that it has been actually kind of fun after you kind of absorb it at first and in the change over to dirt racing?
0: Really, to me, the time at the track, it's a plus and a minus for sure. So asphalt world, we would always go practice the day before, and then you're at the track all day on Saturday. And you can get as many reps in as you need to go make adjustments on the car, work on yourself as a driver and whatnot. Far as the dirt world goes, you show up and you get 3 laps of practice. So it's good because it cuts down on time away from the family, from the shop, stuff like that. Time at the track is a lot less. So it takes longer to get acclimated to what you need for that feel that you're looking for. So that's, like I said, it's been a challenge, but at the same time, it's also, I think it's really good for the sport in general too.
1: Well, I think Bradley McCaskill has shown that he has been up for the challenge, taking on the Carolina Clash last weekend at County Line Raceway and bringing home the W. He is our guest on the ProFabrication.com hotline, brought to you by Gasco Gaskets, engineered for maximum seal and durability. 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So you've checked the box about at least getting started, then winning locals, now a Carolina Clash victory. What's the future hold? Are you already signed up for the Lucas Oil Series? What's up?
0: Look, we are literally a week-to-week race team over here. In all reality, we're actually we're headed to Orange County this weekend to run an asphalt late model show. So we've been bouncing back and forth this year. I've been very fortunate to drive the 7 car for Lewis White. I believe we got 4 or 5 wins on the year on asphalt between Teller National and Orange County with it. So, like I said, we just kind of raced right here close to home. You try to stay 2-3 hours away from the house at the most. So we kind of usually by Wednesday decide where we're headed that weekend to go racing, whether it be asphalt, dirt, or where we're going to show up at.
1: Well, if you got your chance, where in the dirt world would you haul the family off to and go run one of these bigger races if the opportunity ever presented itself?
0: Oh, gosh. I don't know. I'm that type of guy that's always up for anything. So if there's a race somewhere and it looks like a good time, I'm in. There's not really, like I said, a bucket list track, I'd say, per se. But to go run one of those big super shows with a true super car, that'd be something. Like I said, we had our limited package together with our car this past weekend. So like I said, to run a true super show with a true super team would be really, really something.
1: Well, Bradley McCaskill made it look that way. Super team, super driver, and a super victory at the Carolina Clash race at County Line Raceway in Elm City, North Carolina last weekend. Bradley, where can folks find you on social?

0: so we could follow the adventure?
1: My personal name on Facebook, I guess, really. Unfortunately, I don't really post or follow as much as I should with all that stuff. But, yeah, you can just follow me and search my name on Facebook. We'll be right there.
0: We'll be right.
1: Try to get a little bit better about as far as keeping everybody aware of what's going on.
0: Well, appreciate you taking the time. Carolina Clash winner, County 9 Raceway on the ProFab Hotline, Bradley McCaskill. Fans, stay with us. We'll be right back with more.
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7: 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We got cars sideways. It's Christopher Bell. He spins and collects a couple cars.
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7: Here comes Shane Van Gisbergen on the bottom. 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
9: Now Chris Buescher fired out of a cannon in turn two. He's right into the rear bumper of Pagan.
7: Oh, it's a multi-car accident. I want to say 15, 20 cars. Guys, that took out about two-thirds of the field.
10: We have a fight on pit road between two crew guys. One of them is with Ty Gibbs. One is with Brad Keselowski.
11: Blaney, bottom of the racetrack. Chastain makes it three wide. He'd like to take a spot here on the backstretch, and he charges. He wants the lead in turn three.
12: Ross Chastain shot out of a cannon from the sixth starting spot. He has already moved up to second. The battle mount for third on the high side. Kyle Larson, Riley Herbst challenging low.
13: Kyle Larson moves up to the top side. Going to lose a little bit of ground.
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0: And welcome to Racers Odds. I'm David Stiles. Andrew Curlin's on vacation this week, so pinch hitting for him. We have Nick Yeoman, the co-anchor for PRN. He also works for the Indy Car Radio Network, so it's a lot of fun to have him here. Nick, no racing last week, so how'd you spend your off week?
1: Well, I did some stuff around the house and just tried to relax a little bit, but it was weird. I'm excited for NASCAR to head off to Iowa this weekend, just a phenomenal little 7/8 of a mile oval, but it did take a little getting used to of not having any racing to enjoy this past weekend, but we're going to get after it this weekend for sure.
0: And talk about a boiling point of the season. We've got four races left before the chase. Everyone is starting to tabulate their points. And they're trying to make a push to get into 12 remaining slots left. We've had four drivers lock themselves in. That top four, Denny Hamlin, Tyler Reddick, Ryan Blaney, and Ty Gibbs. But we are headed to Iowa Speedway for the third ever Iowa Corn 350. Nick, I'm just going to go ahead and ask you, what are your impressions and what are you thinking as we get ready to head into this one?
1: Yeah, well, first of all, I love Iowa Speedway. I've made that trip out to Newton, Iowa, probably a dozen times from all my experiences in the open wheel world. And obviously, NASCAR's got a ton of history there with the trucks and NASCAR Rally Auto Parts series. But it's a great little racetrack. It's cool because it's in the rolling hills of the cornfields of Iowa. And you come up on that racetrack like it's Field of Dreams, where there's nothing within eyesight other than just cornfields, and then there's a racetrack that pops out of nowhere. So I'm excited, man. Des Moines is a great market, a lot of good race fans there in Iowa, and I'm expecting a pretty competitive race this weekend.
0: Last year there was a lot of yellow, and I don't mean corn. There was a lot of cautions at this track for the Cup Series, so we're going to go ahead and start shorting that. We'll give you some bets and who you should watch out for this week. I think it's going to be another Ford week. I know they had that 15-race winless streak there in the middle of the season, but the Penske teams and the RFK cars, they're very good at this racetrack. And so I'm going to go ahead and pitch it over to Nick first to get what his thoughts are on how he's going to handicap this one and who he's really looking at. Nick, what's your first bet that you have written down that you think will be pretty solid this Sunday?
1: I got a lot of good ones, David, for sure. Let's start off with one that I think is probably a little bit more safe, and that's William Byron to finish in the top five. And by the way, all of these odds that I was pulling from were off of DraftKings. There's lots of different gambling outlets that you can venture and use. All those odds are going to be about the same. But I think William Byron is poised for a really good weekend. The two races here, he hasn't finished worse than second. Now, you know, the conventional wisdom would say, well, with those two results, maybe you just pick him to win at plus 900. But I think you look at the type of the season that he has had, and really Hendrick Motorsports over the last 3 or 4 weeks, they've been struggling just to put cars in the top 10. But I feel pretty safe with William Byron finding a way to finish inside the top five at plus 120, so barely double your money. And then you could even talk me into maybe saying he finishes in the top three at plus 250. But this has been a really good racetrack for William Byron. He's won a truck race here. He's won a race in the NASCAR Rally Auto Parts Series, and then certainly has a win in one of the two Cup starts. So I think William Byron's poised for a good weekend.
0: He's got a series best 1.5 average finish at this track. I know it's a small data size with only two races, but he's also ran 92.9% of the laps in the top 15. So I like that bet, plus 250 on Willie B is actually a good idea. I'm going to give you a bet for one of his teammates who's pretty dang good at this track and is flying a little bit under the radar. I think he may be one of our sleeper picks this week. Alex Bowman to top 10 on Caesars at plus 160. He's one of the first couple of drivers that is plus money on the book at Caesars for top 10. So I like that one. I think the 48 team, they're on a little bit of a different strategy than everybody else. They're just trying to get a win, and we already had that big announcement a few weeks ago that he will retire at the end of 2027. So I think they're going to make a push to try to get him as many good finishes as they can. And I've said it before on a couple of our other different shows, I really hope that he can get at least two more wins and end his career with a nice even number of 10 victories. So I like Alex Bowman to top 10.
1: Yeah, I think it's a good call, and I think that'd be a very popular thing if he could get a couple of those wins and really close out his career with Hendrick Motorsports on the right leg. Obviously, he's a very well-liked guy in the garage area, and I don't hate that pick at all. All right, David, I ventured into the head-to-heads. I know you're a big fan of those, And I picked out three. DraftKings would let me parlay these, which I really like. And I'm staying in the Team Penske camp. You mentioned it. Ford has been really good at Iowa Speedway. They've been really good in the short tracks in general. So give me Ryan Blaney head-to-head to knock off William Byron. And I know it's a little scary because I think Byron's going to have a good weekend. I also think Ryan Blaney may go to victory lane. Give me Joey Logano head-to-head to beat Chase Elliott. And then I'll also take Austin Cindric head-to-head to knock off Shane Van Gisbergen for a parlay of plus 419. So quadruple your money. Yeah, I think it's possible. Ryan Blaney's got a great track record. Obviously won this race in 2024. I mentioned Joey Logano. David, it is kind of Joey Logano season. We're getting to the end of the summer. The regular season is just about to end where he's going to start to put together what could be a championship push. And then for Austin Cindric, he led 20 laps in this race a year ago, finished a very respectable 12th. I'm a little nervous with that matchup with SVG because Shane has found his footing a bit on some of these ovals. But give me a Team Penske three-car parlay with the head-to-head matchups.
0: Oh, man, you're speaking my language now. I like head-to-heads. Three-leg parlay, if you've been following the show, you know I hit one in the in-season challenge, a little bit longer of a parlay, so I'm liking that. I'm going to give you a matchup from Caesars that is going to kind of shade a little bit of our Hendrick drivers that we talked about earlier. I like Joey Logano versus Kyle Larson. Kyle Larson's actually favored in this matchup at minus 120. Joey's minus 110. So you have to lay a little bit more money to get a little bit more back for your return. But I think this 22 team, they're peaking at the right time, and they're focused on trying to score as many points as possible and putting themselves in a position to climb inside the top 10. And if they do that, I think that that 22 team will actually have a good chance to win a championship. I know if you've listened to the show, I've got that bet from way, way back of Joey Logano to win the championship. I'm still going to ride with him. So I think the 22 team will be pretty good this weekend. I'm going to put some money on Logano over Larson at minus 110.
1: All right, so we're on the same wavelength there. And certainly, once we get chase time, there's going to be a lot of discussion about Joey Logano. Obviously, he's got to dig himself out of a hole based on how this regular season has gone, but there is definitely one guy that I don't think you want to bet against. David, we've talked about some Ford drivers. We've talked about some Chevrolet drivers. Let's go ahead and cross the OEM border completely and talk about some of the Toyota drivers. I got one for you. Top Toyota performing driver on Sunday. Now, the betting favorites, Denny Hamlin at plus 180, Christopher Bell at plus 250. I can't really argue against that. But I think there's a little bit more juice to squeeze out of some of the other Toyota drivers. I like Chase Briscoe as the best finishing Toyota driver at plus 500. And you could also talk me into Bubba Wallace as the top finishing Toyota driver at plus 1,000. So a really nice payout there. Briscoe finished second in this race a year ago. Bubba Wallace finished sixth. They were the only two Toyota drivers to finish within the top 14. Certainly we know from 2005 to 2026, Toyota's found a lot of pace just about everywhere. But Briscoe's been on a bit of a heater. I think one more lap, he would have won that race at Sonoma. Obviously won at Chicagoland, was third at North Wilkesboro, fourth at Indianapolis. So I think he is peaking at the right time. So I think Briscoe and Bubba Wallace, they're worth taking, throw a couple bones on them to be the highest finishing Toyota driver on Sunday.
0: I like both of those guys, and I just did a show recently with a clip from Briscoe in it where he describes Iowa Speedway as seeing your ex-girlfriend from high school because he really loves this track, but he's like, they've repaved half of it. So it's kind of like, I still kind of have feelings for you, but not as much as I did in the past. And so I think that's actually a really good bet to have Briscoe go up there and win this race. I'm going to take one of the guys that you mentioned on a bet to win, and that's Christopher Bell at plus 480. It blows my mind that we're still looking for Toyota to win a race at Iowa Speedway. The other two have been won by Ford and Chevy. So it may be time for Toyota to notch that victory here in the Iowa Corn 350. I like Christopher Bell to do that at plus 480. I'm going to give you one more winner, and this will also kind of line up with some of the other bets that I've had in the past. I've got to get Keselowski to one win. I've got him at half a win on the season at plus odds. He's plus 2,200 here. He ran really good here last year. Ended up with a top three finish. this is the time Brad needs points. He needs to get into the chase. If they're going to make a push, it will be at Iowa this weekend. I think the sixth team will be one to watch out for. Again, longer odds at plus 2,200. You may want to play a little bit of the cash out game. If you're unfamiliar with that, that's where you lay some money on it. And then if that driver moves up and the odds get a little bit better, cash out, pull that money out and use it to reinvest your units somewhere else. So I like those two guys as my two winners.
1: I don't hate that at all. Obviously, I'm with you. I'm completely befuddled as to why Christopher Bell has not found his way to victory lane yet. I think he's got 6 second-place finishes at this point, which is just staggering. And obviously, there's some other drivers. We're still waiting for William Byron to get that first win, still waiting for Kyle Larson to get that first win. But Christopher Bell's the one that jumps off the page because he's driving a Toyota and all the advantages they have had this year. And you know what? I don't hate the Keselowski one at all. In the same respect of what we saw from Joey Logano at North Wilkesboro, like short track, manage your tires, take care of the equipment throughout the course of the day, and try to find your stride in the summer months. Joey Logano, as a veteran, got it done at North Wilkesboro. I don't hate that one with Brad Keselowski at all. All right, final one. I've got one here for you, David. Can I interest you in some Josh Berry stock?
0: I know.
1: He's had a miserable season. He's 33rd in points. It's already been announced that he's going to lose that ride, and Jesse Love is going to compete for the Wood Brothers next year. But how about Josh Berry plus 400 to finish in the top 10 on Sunday? The two Iowa races prior, he started in the top 12 in both of them, so he hasn't had to worry about falling a lap down early or being, you know, caught up in somebody else's mess. His finishes in those two races, David, 7th and 13th. Now, I'm not a math major, but over the course of two races, that averages out to be 10th, which is exactly what you need to get this bet. He's got a couple top 10 finishes in the NASCAR Riley Auto Parts Series at Iowa Speedway dating back a few years ago. And then you look at his performance on the short tracks this year, and he hasn't come away with anything in terms of points because he's had a lot of bad luck. But he led some laps at Phoenix, got caught up in an accident when Joey Logano got turned and spun up in turn number one. And then at North Wilkesboro a couple weeks ago, again, somewhat of a similar racetrack to Iowa, Josh Berry was carving his way through the field. Christopher Bell got sideways, tagged him, and ruined his day. And 2 weeks ago at Indianapolis, Josh Berry finished 7th, best result of the entire season. So you know how it is, David, with professional athletes. When they lose their gig or they get back into a corner, sometimes that's when they start to perform. Josh Berry's career is very much at a crossroads, and I wouldn't be surprised at all if he has a good run at Iowa and can put that car in the top 10. And at plus 400, I think it's worth taking a swing on.
0: That's some pretty good juice to squeeze. If you want a little bit more ammunition to make this argument a little bit sweeter, his average running position is 5th best out of any Cup driver that we have in the series. It's 9.141. So he runs in the top 10 at this track. I actually really like that bet. All right, I've got two more. And a lot of this information is going to be predicated on a tire test that was done at Iowa Speedway because they've got new left side tires at this track this Sunday. Austin Dillon ran really, really well here last year. He was able to move up through the field, pass cars. Oh, yeah, and he's really good at tracks like this. He's got 2 Richmond wins. So he was at that tire test. He's in a matchup with Austin Cindric, and he's plus money, plus 110 to Austin Cindric's minus 140. I know that the Fords will be really good and that Team Penske is good at this track, but I think Austin Cindric can pull it out over, Austin Dillon can pull it out over Austin Cindric. Also, Austin Dillon to top 10, plus 275. I like both of those. It's not every week that we can come and say we're going to put some units on the 3 car. I think this may be a week to do that.
1: Yeah, I think you're right, especially because once the series rolls into Richmond, those odds for Austin Dillon are going to go way up. So if you can find a racetrack, Iowa, there's nothing quite like Iowa Speedway, but it does have a little Richmond in it, a little Phoenix, maybe a little bit of North Wilkesboro. I like it, man. I think taking Austin Dillon, a flyer to finish in the top 10, also very worth it.
0: All right, that's about all I have on my sheet. I know Nick has that parlay. That's really juicy to me. I like that a lot. Usually we move into the Pick'em game. I've kind of talked to Nick a little bit about this. I'm not doing so hot in Pick'em. Andrew is just absolutely skunking me. He's got like almost a 200-point lead. He's picked 4 winners this year. He's got the bonus points from Denny Hamlin. So I'm going to go ahead and give my pick. I don't know who Andrew's picking, but what I should do is let Nick pick. And then if he has a really good pick, then I'll take that pick. I'll take those points, and then Andrew can have my points. Maybe we'll just do a switcheroo. What do you think about that?
1: I think with Andrew forgetting to make his pick means I can go anywhere I want and pick for him. So I may pick like Hutch Strickland or Dave Marcus or somebody that's definitely not going to be in the race, and then Andrew has to take the penalty. So I don't know. You guys will figure this out, though.
0: Well, I've got to stay true. I've got strategy. We've talked about strategy for this all year. I've been saving my big guns for the end of the season, and it's time to use one of them. I think Carson Hocevar will have a good run at Iowa. He finished eighth here last year. I think he could score me some points, so I'm going to take Hocevar and pick him this week. Nick, I'll let you have free pick. If you're going to pick one guy this week, who's it going to be?
1: If it's one pick, no matter who in the field, I like Ryan Blaney because I just think that Penske setup on the short tracks gives them the edge. Obviously, Ryan's got a win here, a lot of experience, a lot of laps at Iowa in all three series. So I would take Ryan Blaney for sure. But I don't hate that Carson Hocevar pick. Iowa's a place where the elbows get a little wide. You're going to have to rough somebody up. And Lord knows Carson Hocevar is not afraid to do that. So I wouldn't be surprised at all if a lot of eyeballs there in Newton, Iowa are drawn to that 77 car and that he is certainly in the mix.
0: Well, I'm trying to strategize and save Blaney for a race that's a little bit further into the season. And so we'll see what happens. I'm hoping, because the way this works is whoever scores the least amount of points the week before, they get to pick first. This way we both can't pick the same person. Yada, yada, yada, rules, who needs them? But hopefully I can come out looking good and then I can still be bad and pick Blaney for Phoenix, say, you know, in a few weeks. So hopefully it'll work out. So we've given you some short odds. Nick, anything here as we get ready to wrap this Racers show up for Iowa?
1: I mean, why not take a flyer on the $1 million man, Todd Gilliland? I mean, fresh off of this in-season challenge, you know, he's peddling the pickles. He's got $1 million. Like, why not ride the Todd Gilliland momentum and have some fun for him? But, no, I'm looking forward to it, man. Iowa Speedway, it's an awesome racetrack. I think it puts on a great show. The fans pack into that place, honestly, because if you've ever been around Newton, Iowa, there's not a whole lot to do other than come out to that racetrack. But it's a great area, a lot of great race fans. The Knoxville Nationals, the Knoxville Raceway, where they hold the big sprint car event, isn't too far from that. So there are a lot of hearty race fans in Iowa. And, man, I'm looking forward to it. I think it's going to be a fun weekend.
0: Well, as a Midwestern guy, I know that you're excited for it. I'm excited for it because I just like this style of racing. So I'm glad that we're into this section. And like I said at the beginning of the show, there's a lot of drama. The pressure's starting to mount. We've got to run these laps and see who comes out the victor in each one of these races because it will have ramifications on the 10-race chase that we are getting ready to start in just 4 weeks. So for Nick Yeoman, I'm David Stiles. Here on Racers Odds, it's all about injecting a little bit more excitement into every race weekend, helping you grow that bankroll, and just having a lot of fun. So we'll talk again next week. Thanks for stopping by Racers Odds.

0: touchdown Iowa, while Tyler Reddick continues to tumble. 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
0: Welcome to the show. Doug Rice along with Alexis Erickson and Brad Gilley. Coming up, we will study the rise and fall. The rise of Joey Logano in the points and the fall of Tyler Reddick. What does all this have to do with the chase, which looms in the very near future? And, of course, Ty Gibbs ties up another win in Iowa. So that's some of the sneak peek of this edition of Fast Talk. Ty Gibbs scored his second career win and his second win of the 2026 campaign in Iowa. Let's hear how it sounded.
2: Does Christopher Bell have enough to get around Ty Gibbs, or does Gibbs get win two of 2026?
3: Ty Gibbs looks to the outside of the lap car. Brad Keselowski works up next to the safer barrier. Christopher Bell is still there. It's Ty Gibbs with the lead in turn four.
4: Gibbs gets right beside Brad Keselowski. He's going to have Christopher Bell pinned behind him. Checkered flag in the air. And Ty Gibbs wins the Iowa Corn 350 powered by ethanol at Iowa Speedway.
0: Alex Hayden with the call there for the Motor Racing Network as Ty Gibbs held off his Joe Gibbs teammate. There's a lot of Gibbs in the mix here, and Christopher Bell once again has to settle for second. Let's hear from Ty in victory lane.
5: Yeah, it was awesome. You know, it's so awesome, obviously, listening to Tony, listening to him spot for Kyle my whole life. So it's cool to have him win and be here with me. So it's a great day.
0: And that may be the longest audio cut that exists of Ty Gibbs. He's very truncated when it comes to victory celebrations. But Alexis, he is now firmly, not just second win of the season, second place in points. And we have to start giving Ty Gibbs serious championship consideration, I believe.
6: I think so. I mean, I don't know how you couldn't. You look at that team, you look at that organization, obviously a Toyota driver, Toyota having a fantastic season. You look at that team and you see where they've come from. And I mean, not in just the year 2026, but, you know, the few years before that. And we always wondered, where was Ty? Where's Ty Gibbs? Where is he going to get his first win? When is he going to break out? When is he going to have the consistency?

0: great job. Look, Ty Gibbs has scored more stage points than anyone this year. He is tied for the most stage wins this year. Yesterday alone, after starting sixth, finished fourth and fourth in stage one and two, and ended up driving into victory lane. This team has, in a lot of ways, quietly been outperforming the rest of the field, and in some ways as well, not quietly, but very loudly showing up week in and week out. It's impressive what they've been able to do, and I agree with Alexis and you. We can call him a legitimate title contender. He leapfrogged over Ryan Blaney and took over second in the Cup Series standings. That's very impressive from this still very young team.
1: A little bit later on in the show, we're going to break down two teams that are headed in the right direction. I talked about that in the tease, Tyler Reddick and Joey Logano. But, Brad, right now I'm looking at the overall dominance of Joe Gibbs Racing. You take four of the top six teams in the sport, and they come out of the same shop.
0: Yeah, they do. Yesterday, all four Joe Gibbs Toyotas finished in the top six. The other two cars came out of the Team Penske garage with Ryan Blaney and Josh Bailey finishing third and fourth, respectively. But and here's the other incredible thing. A couple of those Joe Gibbs cars were running a different brake package that they were experimenting with because they can. Denny Hamlin, for example, he's already clinched a spot and is pretty close to actually clinching the regular season championship, even though we technically don't have a regular season championship anymore. He came from the back and finished fifth. And Chase Briscoe also had similar brake issues, although they showed up later in the race, and he finished sixth. That's how good they are. They literally had one arm tied behind their back, and they outperformed most of the field.
2: It was crazy to me to see Denny Hamlin's post-race interview, because you could tell, I mean, on his face, just in that interview, how much he had to work for that fifth place finish. But that's what that team does. They're able to capitalize even on days when it looks like, you know, the deck is stacked against them and they're not going to be able to have the performance that they're used to having. They still can overcome and come back and get a top five. And that's what's going to make that team so difficult to beat when it comes chase time, in my opinion.
1: Brad mentioned the regular season championship, even though it's just resetting to get to the chase right now. Four teams have already clinched spots in that, taking away a little bit of the drama. Denny Hamlin, Ty Gibbs, Ryan Blaney, and Tyler Reddick are all mathematically locked into the chase. No matter what happens over these next three races, these four teams will all go chasing. Brad, did we learn anything from Iowa, or is this just another stepping stone toward the end of the regular season?
0: I think it's another stepping stone. I don't know that I would look at it and say we learned much other than say, you know, Denny Hamlin and his team and Chase Briscoe, as well as Riley Herbst trying out a different brake package that they found out doesn't work. You know, luckily it wasn't too bad of a hit for them, but now they know that. But realistically, Iowa Speedway, I know we talk about three consecutive short tracks after this. We have Richmond this weekend and then New Hampshire Motor Speedway. But even people will tell you, I think Todd Gordon said it best, Iowa Speedway is the shortest intermediate track that we have. So it might not necessarily even play into what we see over the next couple of weeks, although a lot of those players are probably going to be strong this weekend as well. I think it was just another stop. I think it was a pretty cool stop as well with a nice sellout crowd.
1: And, of course, we've much ballyhooed the fact that it will be repaved before next year's July 4th running at Iowa, which will actually be on July 4th. Alexis, there's so much discussion about running on the nation's birthday. Is that a big impactful thing, or is it just another day on the calendar?
2: You know, I think to be able to have the July 4th date as a racetrack, you're able to kind of have that theme to promote. We saw it a little bit with Texas Motor Speedway when they were on Cinco de Mayo weekend, and they had that to kind of play off of. And I think that's something that any track that gets the opportunity to have something on the calendar that coincides with their race, I think is a positive thing. And I also think you're in America's heartland. Why not have a July 4th race there? I think it fits perfectly.
1: I don't know that there is that much import tied to having a race on the 4th.
2: Yeah.
1: Just to be honest, Iowa already sells out. They're not going to put any more people into there. I'm sure they will do a great celebration. I just don't know if it's that impactful where we race on July 4th, Brad, as long as we're having a race that weekend and people can go celebrate.
0: Well, here's what I like about it. All right, you know, NASCAR has tried to use July 4th weekend for Chicago Street or Chicagoland Speedway. Chicago is one of the top three largest cities in our country. There's a lot going on 4th of July weekend in one of those large cities. Why would you say, oh, this

0: is where I'm going to go to a NASCAR race. People have, which has been great. This is where I think Iowa and July 4th weekend works out well. If you're in the state of Iowa, man, this is going to be the happening July 4th weekend. And to your point, they already sell out, but gosh, you've got a great opportunity just to make this literally Iowa's celebration of the 251st birthday of our country.
1: All right, so July 4th indeed next year will be in Newton, Iowa. Look forward to that and see how their new pavement reacts and what kind of race we get out of that. We're already talking a year ahead of time. I love that. By the way, let's give you our Toyota performance report for today. A good day for Toyota in Iowa. Ty Gibbs wins in the Sirius XM Toyota. Christopher Bell once again second. Denny Hamlin fifth. Chase Briscoe, sixth. Bubba Wallace, 12th, without a speeding penalty. That probably is a lot better, Alexis.
2: Yeah, he was kicking himself for that one.
1: Yeah, I mean, you're leading, and you get a speeding penalty coming on the pit road, and he was. And
2: you could tell he knew it, too.
1: Oh, he knew it.
2: Yeah.
1: And he doesn't have a lot of points to give away. John Hunter Nemechek, 19th, 21st. Riley Herbst, Eric Jones, 35th. And poor Tyler Reddick, sucked up in a crash very, very early on. Finishes 36. That is our Toyota performance report. We'll be back and take a deep dive on points after this.
3: How does Chase Briscoe win? 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The voice of his spotter carving a path through the pack. 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With his team at Toyota, his crew chief, his fans, his family. It's all of this all at once at 200 miles per hour. From the moment Chase joined Toyota to the moment he ends up in victory lane. So how does Chase Briscoe win? In summary, not alone. Toyota Racing. 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

0: feels like for decades we have looked at Hendrick Motorsports, and people have called them the evil empire from Star Wars that wanted to take over the entire universe, or they're the New York Yankees of NASCAR. Alexis, this year, it may be a singular event, the New York Yankees of NASCAR are Joe Gibbs Racing. I'm looking at the point standings now with three races to go. This is 23 of 26 in the regular season. The top two spots, Joe Gibbs, Denny Hamlin, Ty Gibbs. Number four, Tyler Reddick. Number five, Chase Briscoe. You have to get to number seven before you get to the first Hendrick Motorsports car. Has Joe Gibbs leapfrogged everyone into the number one spot now as far as an organization is concerned?
1: I mean, I don't know how you could look at it any other way, to be quite honest with you. And I think the reason why is because of the manufacturer that they have in their corner as Toyota. We know that Toyota, through Joe Gibbs Racing and through 2311, with all of the wins that Tyler Reddick amassed at the beginning of the year,

0: year, they have been leaps and bounds above everybody else this season. And so they have something. They have figured something out. Not sure exactly what that is, but Toyota has been the best performing manufacturer. And because of that, I think that's why you're seeing Joe Gibbs Racing, you know, with so much success this season. And I think just the Chevys and the Fords are, they're just a tick. Or tick underneath, and it's hard to catch up.
1: Brad, here we are, 23 of 26 races in the regular season, and Spire Motorsports has as many wins as Hendrick Motorsports. That would have been a very long odds bet at the start of the season, I think.
2: Yes, it would have. And by the way, if you're going to call Joe Gibbs Racing now the New York Yankees of NASCAR, can we call Hendrick the Dallas Cowboys of NASCAR? Because as a Cowboys fan, you know, a lot of championships, but a lot of frustration right now. And I feel like that's what Hendrick is a lot of frustration. I mean, look, for Kyle Larson, the hits just keep on coming, and a lot of these aren't even his fault. And, you know, for Alex Bowman, how many times has he been the innocent bystander of a big wreck happening? William Byron, where were they yesterday? He had an average finish of 1.5 at Iowa Speedway coming in and finishes at the back of the top 10. And Chase Elliott, his pit crew, made a very rare mistake. They're actually the fastest pit crew this year. But that's sort of what yesterday was, and yesterday kind of sums up where a lot of Hendrick is this year, frustration.
1: Chase Elliott is the top-ranking Hendrick driver. He is currently in 7th. Then you go down to Kyle Larson in 10th, and William Byron is 11th. And Alex Bowman, of course, missed races, and he's not in contention at all. Alexis Erickson, I ask you this. Right now, with 3 races to go in the regular season, do you feel like there's a legitimate championship contender coming out of Hendrick Motorsports?
0: I do not. You
1: answered that like you were on the witness stand.
0: I do not. Well, at least I did not plead the 5th. So, you know, look, I have not seen enough. Obviously, Chase Elliott has some wins this season, and that's been great. But it hasn't been the consistency that we're used to seeing from Hendrick Motorsports. I think, you know, we've been asking this question for a while now, and every time we pose the question, we all have things that we lean back on. Oh, he's a generational talent. He's all this. But what's happening to Kyle Larson? You know what I mean? There's got to be a point where you draw a line in the sand and say, okay, something is not right. Something is not – they're not firing on all cylinders, you know, in that 5 team. And so you have Chase Elliott, who has a couple wins. You have Kyle Larson, who, yeah, he's 10th in points, and he's been maybe a little bit consistent, but he's not performing at the level of which you expect him to perform at. Same with William Byron. And so, no, at this point in time, I do not feel like, especially when you look at them compared to who's at the top of the leaderboard, the Denny Hamlins, the Ty Gibbs, Ryan Blaney's, I just don't see them as being legitimate championship contenders right now. I just don't.
1: Brad, same question.
2: All right, so let me just give the other side of the argument. I'm not saying I do see them being as championship contenders, but there's a lot of hope there, and I know hope is not a plan, but this is Star Wars hope. Kyle Larson's had a lot of bad luck. Chicago, Atlanta, 34, 34, 39th in Indianapolis. That was of their own doing, by the way. I know he backed it into the wall, but they blew a tire. Iowa, what happened yesterday? Let's not forget the tracks that we go to when we get to the chase. We have a lot of intermediate tracks. William Byron has been the best on intermediate tracks this year, even though it feels like he's not really shown up anywhere. Kyle Larson is still one of the top 5 drivers in terms of laps led this year, and there are a lot of tracks in there from Kansas to Las Vegas and Homestead where Kyle Larson can shine. And I do feel that Chase Elliott's consistency in a chase format can bode very well. That being said, Joe Gibbs and Toyota, they're the class of the field right now in the Cup Series, but I just want to give the other side of the argument that a lot's going to change when we go to Darlington Raceway and start those final races.
1: I have great respect for Hendrick Motorsports, and I hear what Brad's saying, but I feel like that's a team that it's relying on three-point shooting, to use a basketball analogy.
2: I like that.
1: I mean, I really do. They've got to hit all the shots beyond the arc to even have a chance to get in. Meanwhile, Joe Gibbs has got a big center, and they're just pounding it down into paint, and they're scoring easy 2-point baskets, but they're scoring every time that they go down the court. I'm really proud of myself.
0: You know what I hear when you say all that? Wah, wah, wah, wah. Because I know nothing about basketball. You just said a lot of words that didn't mean a whole lot, but I think I understand what you're saying.
1: Just when you think you know somebody. And they play the low basketball IQ card. That's not fair.
2: That was awesome. I liked it.
1: I actually kind of appreciate that a lot, too. All right, we got to take a timeout. When we come back, Joey Logano.
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8: Victory Junction is a year-round camp for children with chronic and life-threatening illnesses and serious medical needs. We'll see 120 kids with spina bifida, 120 kids with craniofacial disorders, 120 kids who have diabetes or who have asthma. From 6 to 16 years old, it empowers them to just be the kids that they are that week. Not their disease, not their illness, they're just a kid. If you know a child that can benefit from Victory Junction, we'll do everything in our power to make sure that child comes to camp.

0: Here we go with the C block of Fast Talk. It is Brad Gilley, Alexis Erickson. I'm Doug Rice. Glad to have you listening. And we've kind of teased this story throughout the show. Tyler Reddick, who started off the year the literal house of fire. He won 5 of the first 10 races. He won the first 3 races. All of us, I think, collectively said, okay, the regular season is over, and let's pat Denny or whoever it's on the head and congratulate them on finishing second.
1: You know, I think this is the quintessential story for, like, what have you done for me lately?
0: It is that.
1: Because we like you said, we started the season, and he was ablaze, and we thought, my goodness, there's nobody that's going to be able to catch this man. And here we are, 3 races out from the start of the chase, and he has taken quite a tumble.
0: And it's the same, too, as we treated Joey Logano
1: yeah.
0: a month ago. We were throwing clay on
1: him. Absolutely.
0: And saying a eulogy and saying, wow, Joey Logano was great back when he was somebody.
1: So maybe it's, just stating how much we don't know what we're talking about. We try, guys. We really, really do. But sometimes we shoot and we miss.
0: I did a little bit of quick math here. As we are here right now, Joey Logano is 7th in points.
1: Mm-hmm.
0: Tyler Reddick has slipped. And slip is probably not big enough word. But he has plummeted to 4th. In the last 10 races, Joey Logano has an average finish of 13.6. Brad Gilley, I know it's not fair to ask you this because you're savant liking this. Tyler Reddick's average finish over the last 10 races?
1: Oh, boy.
2: Ooh. I'm going to guess somewhere around 25th.
0: He's a little bit better than that. 22.4. So that's a big, huge swing from average finish of 13.6 to 22.4. And that explains Reddick's tumble. And the fact that Tyler Reddick in the last 10 races has had 3 races where he's finished 36th and 1 where he's finished 35th.
1: Yeah.
2: Oof. He's given up 249 points to Denny Hamlin in the last 11 races.

0: And that right there in black and white is a powerful stat. I mean, that's a lot of points to give up in that amount of time. And, you know, we were sitting here on the show talking, I don't know, maybe 4 weeks ago, 5 weeks ago. Can Ryan Blaney leapfrog him and get to second? And here Ty Gibbs sneak. Yep. Now he's in second. And you sent the group chat last night, the points after the race, and I was like shocked that Tyler had fallen to fourth. I knew he was going to fall from second. I did not know that he was going to fall two spots.
1: Brad, is there any way for this 45 team with Tyler Reddick and the momentum that they had early in the season, can they pivot and head in the positive direction, or are they doomed to keep sliding?
2: Yes, absolutely there is, but will they? I mean, look, he was racing up in the top five when he slipped and took out both himself and Eric Jones, you know, three laps into the race at Iowa Speedway. But you look at the comedy of errors that they have had since he had a 129-point lead in the standings leaving Watkins Glen International. We were looking at all of the races left in the regular season and really comparing Denny Hamlin to Tyler Reddick. And, well, some of the surefire bets were Reddick was going to finish in front of Hamlin were Naval Base Coronado and Sonoma Raceway. And both of those, he cut a tire at Naval Base Coronado. They had just such an unusual mechanical issue at Sonoma Raceway, he gave up points there. Not to mention all of the other races where they've had issues, whether self-induced or whether it's outside of their control. And at a certain point, gosh, that snowball's been running down the hill and getting bigger and bigger and bigger. You've got to stop it before you can actually start climbing out of the hole.
0: And you really thought that this was going to be their opportunity to stop that, right? You come off of the off week. You've got that time to kind of recharge and reset and get, you know, things back on the right track. And lap, was it four? You know, we're off the rails again. And so that they've just got to be kind of in shock of what's happening and how this has all transpired. But yeah, I mean, some of it's probably self-induced. I know we've had conversations on the show before, Doug, about how you don't believe in luck. I think some of it, in my opinion, is probably a little bit of bad luck. But that, as Brad said, snowballs out of these bad situations.
1: See, I think we have gone beyond a snowball. I think this is an avalanche that's coming down, and it's about to crush the little Swiss village because it's out of control.
0: It is.
1: And you know they're trying. You know they're doing everything in their power to reverse this, and they barely get a lap done at Iowa before he's sucked up into this crash, and he's out for the race, him and Eric Jones. You know, and it was
0: poor Eric Jones.
1: And it was such a sad thing. Eric Jones had a fast car.
2: Yeah.
1: And then the first shot we see of him and Eric, they're both standing in the garage looking at their cars like, can we go now?
0: And like for Tyler Reddick, this is not good, right? Obviously, we know it's not good. He's tumbled in the points, all of that. But you mentioned it at the beginning, I think, of the last segment. He's locked into the chase. Mm-hmm. Eric Jones is not. He's a bubble driver, literally driving for his life. And, you know, a situation like that out of his control is just so unfortunate.
1: We talked about this law on this show quite often, but it's Newton's first law of motion. And I'm going to go to the part about inertia. This is the natural tendency of an object to keep doing what it is already doing. Does this apply to Tyler Reddick? This is Newton's first law of motion and where he talks about inertia, Brad.
2: All right. They're not slow. So let's just let's get that out of the way. They don't have to find speed right now. So I think they can turn it around. The problem is I don't see it happening until we actually start the chase. And here's why. This weekend, Richmond Raceway, if Tyler Reddick has had kryptonite outside of bad luck, things happening to him, it's been short tracks. Richmond, he's 13th best in the Gen 7 car, has an average finish of 17th, two top 10s and one top 5. Not much better at New Hampshire either. So of these tracks coming up, and Daytona is just a random thing. Of course, he did win the Daytona 500. But I don't think if they're going to turn it around, it's actually going to happen until we get into the chase. But at that point, how beat down are you? You know, that I think that's the bigger factor there.
0: I think so, too. A few weeks ago, we had Sam Waddell on, and she talked about sports psychology. And when you think about where Tyler Reddick is and where that team is in their head right now, it's probably not a really good place. So, and you know, there are so many factors that are factoring into this avalanche, as you call it, and they're going to have to compartmentalize and get each one of those things back on track before they even have a shot at potentially getting back in championship contention.
1: And you can't pep talk your way out of that.
0: No, I don't think so.
1: you just cannot. By the way, one other part of Newton's first law of motion, objects at rest. An object that is not moving will stay until a force makes it move. I feel like that's Tyler Reddick right now. He's an object that's not moving. What's going to make that team move? That goes back to your and Sam's argument about sports psychology.
0: Well, I was just going to say, unfortunately, he is moving backwards. He's backsliding. He is moving.
1: Yeah, good point. Yeah. What did Isaac Newton know anyway? All right, when we come back, we're going to take a look at that suspicious bubble line and chat about the schedule.
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8: 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There's pictures of me in a crib just like hours old, and I've got like a Bill Elliott, like Coors Light number 9 hat on. It's like much larger than my head, and I have a large head. So he was definitely the one that I reached out to first.
7: What's the best advice you have for an aspiring broadcaster?
8: Well, it's going to sound silly, but it really is as simple as call what you see.
7: What's the craziest call you've made in your career?
8: Turn number 2 for the Indianapolis 500, when Scott Dixon soared through the air, I called it live, and seeing Scott Dixon's car fly through the air in flame, fire, you know, debris everywhere, that was probably the biggest one that stands out to me.
7: This was a PRN Pit Stop with Nick Yeoman.

0: Plowing through the regular season, three races left to go. A trip to Richmond, up to New Hampshire, and then wrap it up in Daytona. And then we start the 10-race chase to determine the 2026 NASCAR champion. We talked a lot about the top of the charts where Denny Hamlin sits and his Joe Gibbs teammate now, Ty Gibbs, is in second place. But let's go down into the bottom and to the cut line. And Alexis hasn't really changed much. We were talking about Cindric and SVG, it feels like, for a couple of weeks now.
1: No, and, you know, you look at Austin. Yesterday was a real missed opportunity, I think, for that team. Obviously, they currently sit plus 29 points ahead of the cut line. But Team Penske as a whole yesterday was pretty strong, except for that number two team. And so they have to be thinking to themselves, well, we missed a bit of an opportunity to make up some ground here, especially because you had Ryan Preece have some issues. You had Brad Keselowski have some issues. Obviously, we talked about Eric Jones' issues. So there was an opportunity for Cindric to make up a lot of ground yesterday, and that was not. That did not happen. Shane Van Gisbergen, on the other hand, he had a terrible day, but I think he only lost like 10 points to the cut line because those guys under the cut line also had issues. And so, you know, he was able to leave there, I think, you know, only 10 points less than what he got there with, which I bet you they're probably feeling pretty okay about, right?

0: I'm never going to say never because of what we've seen this year. With the fall of Reddick, with Logano now up to 13th, he's plus 89. He's not locked in, but I think they're starting to make reservations to stay extra long at some tracks right now. Brad Gilley, what do you think? Do we see any changes above the cut line here with three races to go? What does your racing instinct tell you? And then I've got a follow-up.
1: Yeah, well, for me, like Shane Van Gisbergen at plus 47, yes, you have Daytona and the regular season, but let's not get fooled by the large point swings that we've seen from race-winning teams. Let's not be fooled because Joey Logano vaulted himself from outside of the chase and had a 57-point swing. Let's not get fooled by Ty Gibbs leapfrogging over Ryan Blaney to take over second while Tyler Reddick dropped to fourth. Remember, the people where Shane Van Gisbergen is racing and in that area, they're not having 40 and 50-point days. And to Alexis' point, a lot of them had bad days yesterday. So as long as they hold serve, I don't think anyone is going to brute force beat them out of a chase spot. I think they're going to be okay. You have some people who might make some moves. Really, the biggest battle is between 5th and 10th. And it went into Iowa as a 29-point difference between 5th and 10th. It left Iowa with a 29-point difference between 5th and 10th. But all of the players shuffled in there with the exception of Chris Buescher. Josevar went from 5th to 8th. You saw Christopher Bell go from 10th to, I can't remember where he sits right now, 6th. Somewhere around 5th or 6th. That is the best battle happening right now among those six drivers from 5th to 10th.
0: All right, I'll take note. I won't get fooled again, Brad Gilley. But I ask this. We've talked about this to death, but I think it bears repeating. Is there a line in the sand where you have to finish in the regular season to be a legit championship contender? Or is this indeed the wild, wild west and somebody from 10th could come on and win the title?
1: Oh my, I'm so happy you asked this. Yes, this is the Wild West. No, there's not a line in the sand. I appreciate and applaud people who ran models of the last several seasons and said, well, basically, you're going to need to finish the regular season somewhere around 5th to 8th if you actually have a hope in running for the championship. If that's the case, why do we have 16 drivers in? Okay, what they didn't take into account for is how people race under this format. That's based on results of a different format. The greatest thing that NASCAR did was leave stage racing into this format because that has been the difference maker, and I've been talking about it since the beginning of the season. Ty Gibbs, he's scored more stage points than anyone this year. Look where he is now, second in the Cup Series standings. You can have big swings, and guess what? The biggest loser going into the chase is going to be Denny Hamlin because if he wins the regular season championship, he will only now have a 25-point advantage over second place instead of the 103-point advantage. The biggest winner is going to be the one who finishes 16th in the standings, and we're talking hundreds of points behind Denny Hamlin for Austin Cindric right now. That gap will only be 100 points, and if someone gets on a roll, absolutely, they can do it. Now, there's also a reason why people are finishing 14th, 15th, 16th in the standings. That's because of the way they performed all year long. That's going to make it tougher. Is it possible? Yes, it's possible for any one of the 16 drivers to win the championship.
2: Is it possible? Yes. Is it probable?
0: No.
2: And yeah, the reason why I say that is because of the point that Brad just made, that if you're, you know, 10th to 16th, you're there for a reason because you have not been racing very well. I feel like you could have anybody potentially, I don't know if what was the arbitrary number that you heard, Doug, eight, you had to be eighth or higher or something like that. I think, you know, potentially maybe the top 10 you're looking at, but even still, I'm not seeing, I mean, you have Chris Buescher and ninth. I don't see him going in a tear and winning a whole bunch of races at this point right now. Kyle Larson, we've already talked about that. Is he capable of it? Yes, in the equipment and the team he's racing for right now. I don't think so. Not right now. Not as things sit right now. So you look at these. The only one, 10th to 16th, that I feel like is turning the wick up just a little bit more than normal, Joey Logano, potentially. But he also hasn't had a great, great season. So can he go on a run and a tear of, you know, four or five races to vault himself up the standings? Potentially. Potentially.
0: I have not seen anything from William Byron down, with the exception of your Joey Logano,
2: right,
0: who's shown some spark lately. I don't know if he sustains that. William Byron, no. Hasn't won a race this year. Daniel Suarez has won a race, But they're not going to go on a heater and win a bunch of races and knock out a bunch of top fives. Joey Logano, I'll give him the benefit of a doubt. He's a three-time champion. They've shown a pulse lately. Bubba Wallace, no. Hadn't been there. Shane Van Gisbergen, sorry, Shane, we're out of road courses. And Austin Cindric, no. I'm just being a realist.
2: Yeah,
0: For me, that feels real. Do they have a shot, to Brad Gilley's point? Yeah, you got a shot, but it's a pretty small target.
2: I mean, when you're looking mathematically, yes, absolutely. Everyone from first to 16th has a mathematical opportunity to get to first and win the championship. But the probability of that, we should have our Racers Odds guys on here to talk about that, is probably not very high.
0: We'll see. I do think it's important, and I do think there is a reason they have 16 drivers in this. One is, it's a big cookie to win.
2: Yeah, absolutely.
0: And do you agree, Brad? It's a big deal for my team and my sponsors to get into the chase.
1: It is. No question about that. It absolutely is. I don't like when the sanctioning body says we've done models and you're going to have to finish sixth or better in the regular season, because then it begs the question, well, why have it? Well, why have it? Because of stage racing, and the opportunity is there. And I feel like this chase is going to get turned upside down.
0: Brad, quick nod to the schedule here. It feels like here, as we are 3 weeks left in the regular season, we know just about everything, with the exception of, is NASCAR going back to San Diego, and are they going to go to Chicagoland or Chicago Street Course? Is that what you're thinking right now?
1: Sounds like San Diego's going to happen late in the summer, and I guess there's a $10 million gap between what the state is willing to help fund for a major event versus where NASCAR is right now. But the option is to be at Chicagoland. The Chicago Street Course would be awesome, but, that's a lot of dollar signs. That's a lot of money either for the sanctioning body or the public to fund. But, man, it was a great event. I'd love to see it happen. I'm not as optimistic on the likelihood of that.
2: So I know that there were reasons behind why a lot of the races were announced the way that they were over the last week or so, because of the fact that there are a few pieces of the puzzle that we just mentioned that are not completely confirmed yet. But what did you guys think of, because this is a little bit outside of the box of what we normally typically see for an announcement. Usually we see NASCAR put out an entire schedule and you know exactly what's going to happen all at once. But this, the tracks were able to kind of put out their own announcements staggered over the past couple week and a half. What were your thoughts on that?
0: Brad, I'll defer to you here.
1: I like it as almost a happy accident, if we could get a little Bob Ross reference in there, just because they couldn't announce the whole schedule. But you have to allow tracks to be able to sell tickets. And to help sell tickets, you need to be able to tell your ticket-buying public, this is when the race is going to happen. And for your sponsors, this is what the race name is going to be. So if you're a fan of Bristol, for example, or Daytona, or Texas, or COTA, or New Hampshire, you know when you can go next year. And I think that in and of itself is just a great thing. They can fill in the rest of the schedule whenever, but I like the fact that the racetracks were actually able to touch their fan base and their ticket-buying public directly and be the first ones to tell their fan base, this is when you can come watch great NASCAR racing next year.
0: Yeah, for once, the ticket buyers get some consideration here, because you make hotel reservations if you're one of those people that wants to fly into an event. Or whatever, it lets you make your plans now. So really only 3 weekends are in doubt for next year.
2: Yeah.
0: So, and those dominoes will all fall, I feel like, before we get done with the regular season.
2: I like it too. And the reason why is because I'm a planner. Like, talk to my mom. We're planning a family trip or something, I want to know like 6 months, 8 months, like really a year out would be great for me to be able to know what's going to happen. And I feel like a lot of people operate that way. They've got a budget for it. They've got to plan vacation time. They've got to do all of these things. So to give fans that lead time, I think is super, super important, to being able to get fans in the stands.
0: Something genetically has happened to me, because you know me, I'm a world champion prognosticator. That person is gone. It happened when I retired. I have become nuts about getting stuff done ahead of time.
2: Yeah.
0: I have my airline tickets, my rental car, and my parking space at the airport ready for Las Vegas, which isn't until October.
1: Wait, when you can relax finally, you're actually well ahead of things. When you needed to be well ahead of things. Oh my God. And look, it's happened to me before as well. But I do enjoy the Doug Rice stories of you being on an airplane on the way to a destination going, I don't have a car rented.
0: Yeah.
2: Well, I was just going to say, I wish this had happened maybe a few years earlier. It would
0: have made life better on everybody.
2: When we were travel companions and you were always renting the rental cars. But yeah, I think there's, you know, at a certain point in life, there's kind of a switch that flips that says, you know what, I'd rather be a little more prepared than less prepared.
0: It is weird.
1: I love it.
0: And I've discovered this mythical piece that everybody talks about by getting ahead and having stuff done.
2: Yeah.
0: I have become obsessed with keeping my calendar and getting things done ahead of the schedule. It's really weird.
2: Welcome to the club.
0: I hope I live long enough to really enjoy this. That's the play I'm making on the side bet here. All right, we got to take a time out. We'll come back a little green flag, black flag.
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0: As always, we appreciate everyone that tunes into Fast Talk and the many great local and terrestrial affiliates that carry the show and have for years. With all that being said, let's shift gears and go here.
1: It's time for another edition of Green Flag, Black Flag.
2: We love this time. We always love this time. And we read some carefully prepared statements here by talented writers. If our panel agrees with the statement, ladies and gentlemen, it gets a green flag. If they disagree, give it a black flag. That's pretty simple, and off we go to, first of all, let's take it to Brad Gilley. Brad Gilley, Austin Dillon's top 10 at Iowa, is just the appetizer to his win at Richmond this coming Sunday.
3: Ooh, I like that. The two-time defending winner at Richmond Raceway. Green flag. Here we go. Three in a row for that number three.
2: There you go. Doug Rice.
0: I believe in magic. Go get him. Austin in the three.
2: Okay. Alexis.
4: Yeah, I mean, conventional wisdom would tell you no, but when you've got two wins back to back, I mean, yeah, absolutely. Why not?
2: Wow. Okay. Unanimous there today. Christopher Bell, Doug Rice, should go ahead and buy the bridesmaid dress because he will end the season with double-digit runner-up finishes. By the way, he is seven now.
0: Double-digit second-place finishes for Seabell. I'm signing up for that program.
4: Oh, no.
0: I think sometimes you hit the ceiling and your head bumps on that second place and you just can't get on the other side of it.
4: Yeah, I'm going to say black flag. I think he's going to make it to the winner's circle. You look, the team that he's driving for, the manufacturer that he's driving for, and he's been really seven second-place finishes. That's about as consistent as you can be. So he just needs that little bit more to get to victory lane, and I think he can do it.
2: All right, Brad.
3: All right, I'll say green flag because there will be a whole host of second-place and first-place finishes to end this season.
2: All right, Alexis, let's go with this one here. They should only repave the top lane at Iowa.
4: Oh, man, I don't know. I'm not a race car driver. Apparently, the race car drivers were kind of like, okay, it's fine, pave it. I mean, there were some media members that had talked to them after the race yesterday, and they didn't seem too up in arms about it. So I'm going to say go ahead and pave the whole thing. Why not?
2: Whole thing. So you say black flag.
4: Black flag.
2: All righty, let's go to Brad Gilley.
3: I'll say black flag. Look, there was a reason why they patched it, because it needed to be fixed, and they weren't sure if they were coming back. Now that we know that Iowa's pretty firmly on the schedule, if you're going to repave it, just repave it. And by the way, they said they're going to do the same progressive banking and repave it just like it was before. I'm fine with it. They know what they're doing. Someone who doesn't get out of the media center often doesn't.
2: Doug, they could levigate it. No, no.
0: They could levigate it. Brad used awesome. The word they. My mom always used to tell me, I said, well, I'm going off with they and we'll be back at when. And she goes, they is the devil. So, anyway, half the track gets repaved and half of it doesn't. No, that means some of the cars would go fast, and then other cars would go half fast. So, I'm going to say, no, we don't need half fast cars.
4: You can't hide half fast.
0: You cannot hide half fast. You just can't.
2: That's exactly right.
0: It's impossible.
2: All right, off to, who's next? I don't even know. I think we're back to Brad now. Let's see, Tyler Reddick, Brad, will finish the season outside the top 10 in points.
3: Green flag. Going to be hard to stop that tumble.
2: All right, Doug Rice.
0: Newton's first law, objects in motion tend to stay in motion. The avalanche is just going to fall over another village now. So, yeah, I'm going to go with Brad Gilley. I think green flag.
4: All right. Well, I'm not going to be a grumpy old man on the panel here.
0: It'd be hard
4: for you. It would be hard for me. I'm going to say black flag. I think he probably will tumble a little bit further down than he is now, but I don't think he's going to finish outside the top 10.
2: All right. And let's see. You guys can say whatever you want to throughout the entire show today, but Doug Rice, 2026 is Denny Hamlin's year.
0: I was green flag, but I apologize for saying it, Denny, because if you lose it, it's not my fault.
2: Alexis Erickson.
4: Yeah, green flag. I think so. But you know what? I don't know. I've said that the last couple of years. That's worked out.
2: Yeah, rewind the tape. You'd hear it probably every season here. Brad Gilley.
3: Black Flag. Ooh. Look, how many years did we talk about Jeff Gordon's drive for five and how
0: One
3: many
0: for
3: years?
0: The thumb.
3: Yeah, exactly. How many years have we talked about Denny Hamlin winning the championship? I don't want to predict something that might or might not happen.
4: That's your job.
3: Also Black Flag.
4: That's your job.
2: Yeah, your host.
4: Flag.
2: You get to do that.
3: Predict. Everyone keeps saying this is his year. This is his year. It's not working with everyone saying, well, this is Denny's year. This is Denny's year. He didn't find a way to win a Chase championship before.
2: All right.
0: Wow.
4: He wasn't as seasoned before.
2: There it is.
0: He is great seasoned.
4: He's seasoned.
0: He's like a good pork.
4: Lots of salt.
3: This is like me bringing an or taking an umbrella to the racetrack with the idea that it won't rain. That's where I'm going with this.
4: All right.
0: It's gotten a lot heavy here. Let's take the time.
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0: appreciate it. Had a fun show today. Hit on a lot of big topics of the day. And let's go ahead and wrap up this edition of Fast Talk with this.
1: One last thing.
0: Brad Gilley.
2: I'm a big fan of charity events. Speedway Children's Charities with our company, Speedway Motorsports, does a lot of amazing things. In fact, Texas will have a Tony Stewart bowling tournament coming up in October, which is pretty awesome. But tomorrow, I hop on two wheels and I head north to Deadwood, South Dakota for the Sturgis Motorcycle Rally. And this Friday, it is Rusty Wallace's charity ride, which is presented by Buffalo Chip and Harley Davidson. Last year, this event raised over $500,000. Half of it actually went to the NASCAR Foundation. The other half stayed in the Rapid City, Sturgis, Deadwood area and went to build a lot of parks and different things like that. They have a goal that they keep wanting to increase that. And it is great to see the generosity of a lot of people going out there to have just a great, great time with the NASCAR Hall of Famer and champion. And there'll be plenty of other NASCAR folks there as well. It's going to be a lot of fun.
3: That's so cool. I'm so glad you get to do that. You get to marry one of your passions of being on two wheels and charity. That's awesome.
2: Thank you.
3: I want to just quickly give a shout out to someone who has had a just dismal year, just absolutely terrible, but has had two bright weeks in a row, and that is Josh Berry in the 21. He has not had what you would call a good year by any stretch of the imagination. Maybe 2 months ago, was told he was not going to be in the 21 any longer. At Indy, he had a seventh place finish, and this past weekend at Iowa, he had a fourth place finish. Still doesn't know, to my knowledge, where he's going to go next year, where he's going to end up, but I'm so glad that that team's been able to have a couple good finishes because they really, really needed it.
0: All right, awesome. I think we'll see him at least probably in a high-level O'Reilly ride next year.
3: Yeah.
0: I mean, he's a good driver, he's a good shoe, just didn't work at the Wood Brothers, so... good luck to you, Josh Berry. I want to thank NASCAR. They've had their listening on years on for the last few seasons. They paid attention to what people said, especially the squawking after the Brickyard about the length of caution periods being married up against the stage breaks. And they came out with this new rule. If the flag comes out within 10 laps of the stage break, the stage is over, and they'll speed up the race. And the next stage may be longer than it's supposed to be. I love this. I think time riveted to the race is important. Don't give people 30 minutes to go play on YouTube or do something else and get disinterested in your product. So for that, very, very grateful. I think that's a great rule. And, of course, the first week after they enact it, it doesn't get used.
3: I appreciate them being proactive and listening because, I mean, that's, you know, everybody talks about how important it is to listen just in general, but obviously as a sporting entity to listen to your fans and know what they want and what they're looking for. And sometimes, you know, you listen and you can't do what everybody wants you to do. But in this situation, I think it was a really good thing for them to enact. And it will, even though it didn't play out this weekend in Iowa, it will play out at some point and we'll be thankful for
0: it. So, Brad, when do you roll to South Dakota?
2: 4 or 5 a.m. My brother's actually going to ride up there with me. It'll be the first time both my brother and I have actually gone on a ride together. And it should be an adventure in and of itself. So we'll see. We'll see how that goes.
0: Have a great time up there. That is awesome.
2: Appreciate it.
0: Thanks a lot to everybody for tuning into the show. For the folks behind the glass that make this all happen, David Stiles and Kim Bernhardt. They've even got backup today. Andrew Kurland is back there with them. So we appreciate everybody that helps put this show together on a weekly basis. Meanwhile, keep it between the navigational beacons.
3: Between the buoys. I got it.
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5: Carson Quapel got his first career win at Indianapolis a few weeks ago, and one race later, he goes back-to-back for the first time in his career at Iowa. Here's what he had to say after the race.
7: It's really cool. Obviously, it's been a long time coming to get my first win last week at Indy, and to come to the next race and have a race like that and get a back-to-back victory is a really big deal to me. It just goes to show what we have under the hood with Hendrick Motors and who we have working on them with Rodney and all the other great crew chiefs, and just super proud of the whole team. It's a whole team effort to do this, and can't thank them enough.
5: The question is now, does Carson Quapel believe he can win anywhere?
7: Yeah, I think this one team, I don't doubt the team by any means with what we bring to the racetrack, whether it's a road course or a speedway or a short track or a mile and a half. It doesn't bother me where we go. I'm looking at the schedule, I'm like, oh, we should be good there, right? There's no races that are just like we're not sure, if that makes sense. All the races coming up are great, and with having the experience of somebody like Rodney on the box, it really... don't really worry, because he's been to all these places, he's been there, done that on all these things, and I think he's getting better as an O'Reilly crew chief. He's not even a year in yet, so I think he's getting better. I'm getting better working with him and the team. We're all meshing really well, and everyone over at Junior Motorsports, whether it's all the crew chiefs or all the guys on the shop floor or the fab shop guys, we're all having a great season. There's no conflicts right now. We're all meshing really well.
5: This is a great time for Carson to be meshing with his team. With that win, he's now second in the point standings. For PRN's Garage Pass, this is Andrew Kerman.
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11: Welcome to PRN at the Track. I'm Lenny Baticki. Coming up in this show, we'll chat with Portsmouth Raceway's Jamie Mullis. Then we'll speak with Latrobe Speedway winner Tiffany McElhost. And we'll have a conversation with the winner from Ponderosa Speedway,

0: Raceway 7 goes to Dave Hess Jr., while Jeff Koz gets a victory at Lima Land. Moeller goes to Bryce Massengill. Cap Henry a win again at Attica. Mansfield to Jacob Boxall and Cale Thomas. Corey Conley wins Hilltop. Kentucky at Hidden Hollow to Derek Fisher. Indiana Sprint Week to Kyle Cummins. Mike Roy wins at Sports Rome. And at Rush County, it's Johnny Goff. And joining us now on the ProFabrication.com hotline, Portsmouth Raceway. Yes, the renewed Portsmouth Raceway. Social media content creator, Jamie Mullins. Hey, Jamie, welcome to the show. And you're connected not just by being an employee of Portsmouth Raceway. Explain how the new owner is there and you are family.
1: Well, I appreciate you having me on. So thanks for that invite, first and foremost. And so my parents are actually the new owners of Portsmouth Raceway Park, Jamie and Judith Gent.
0: Wow, the Gents bringing back a beautiful facility, Portsmouth Raceway, just there in Ohio. And continuing on, I believe, with Mudlick Valley. What's the status of Mudlick Valley as the future unfolds?
1: So this is a popular question, and we have got this a lot. Right now, it's no secret, Portsmouth is where our primary focus is, only because we've started so late in the 2026 season. One is not more important than the other. Let me just say that. We love them both. But our plan after we get Portsmouth up and going and we're in a good routine is that each season we will share. And we will start at Mudlick in early season because of the notorious flooding of Portsmouth. You can't start early in the season there. And then as the season goes on and we're able to get Portsmouth up and going again, next season our focus will shift a little bit, but we will split our seasons the best that we can between Mudlick and Portsmouth. So no plans on selling, no plans on closing Mudlick. I know that's a really popular question right now.
0: Well, we love some Mudlick Valley Raceway in Kentucky and nearby in Ohio, Portsmouth Raceway. We're chatting with the track social media content creator, Jamie Mullins of the Mullins on the ProFabrication.com hotline. Your dad and mom do know that not only does it flood, I mean, it's like underwater for a couple of months, right, at Portsmouth, and then it drains, and we got a beautiful facility once again, right?
1: Yeah, that's right. When they, whenever they worked with Tim and Jenny on opening back up this season, they got a real taste of reality of what the flooding leaves behind. I will say that. So every year they have their work cut out for them, but I know they can do it.
0: Well, hopefully your social media content creation will get to see some of the things that the water leaves behind, kind of like those Talladega pictures where they leave furniture and everything after the races. We'll see what the river does. Jamie Mullins.
1: Yeah, definitely.
0: 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So as Portsmouth goes forward, have you got, dreams, plans for special events, things like that, that, you know, is kind of known out there yet?
1: Yes, we finally were able to line up a date for the sprint cars. That was a huge ask of the fans. But before we get there, we do have the Jackie Box Kids Night. That's coming up on the 15th. And it is the sixth annual Jackie Box Kids Night. We had it scheduled a couple weekends ago, but of course it rained it out. Rain has really been brutal on both tracks this season. So that's coming up on the 15th. We'll have toy giveaway, backpack distributions by Mary's Clothesline. The Ohio Valley Late Model Series will be there, and we'll have some super late models, UMP and Sport Mods, all on the card for that event.
0: Now that's August 15th at Portsmouth Raceway,
1: yes.
0: And we're chatting with Jamie Mullins from Portsmouth Raceway, the track's social media content creator. What about Labor Day? Is that when the sprint cars are coming?
1: Yes. So I don't want to give away too much. I don't know what all I'm allowed to say, but on the 4th, I did drop it today on social media that the Gladiator Sprint Tour is coming to Portsmouth on the 4th, and lined up with that right now, and this is on social media, so this is no knowledge. For the 4th, we'll have super late models, and that will be paying $5,000 to win that night. And we will have the Crown Bix on Friday night. But right now, our plan is a two-day show.

0: go. So we haven't dropped all of the information for the fifth yet, but it will be very exciting and our highest paying super late model event at PRP for this season.
1: Portsmouth Raceway Park back in action, keeping Mudlick Valley going, back in action there. Jamie Mullins, the social media content creator for Portsmouth Raceway, our guest on the ProFabrication.com hotline, letting us know about August 15th and then the Labor Day weekend at the track there in Portsmouth Raceway. How about specialty foods? Are we going to have something fun to eat when we get there?
0: So if you've ever been to Portsmouth, then you know that the Jenny Coleman chili dog sauce is a crowd favorite. And Jenny and her husband, Tim, own Portsmouth. That's who my parents bought it from. And Jenny was so gracious as to share her recipe with my mom. So we have the famous chili dog sauce in the concession stands. And our number one seller, though, since we've opened the last two weekends, has been my mom's famous walking tacos. I'm telling you, she sold out both weekends of walking taco meat.
1: Walking tacos, all kinds of great specialty foods. Get to Portsmouth Raceway. Check them out on social media. Jamie Mullins, thanks for taking the time to chat with us. Fans, stay with us. We'll be right back with more.
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1: 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And hey, Tiffany, welcome to the show. And man, it looked like the Victory Lane celebration was extra special, but I thought you had won before at Latrobe. How long has it been since you were in Victory Lane there?
8: It's been since 2021, since I was in Victory Lane, since my first ever win.
1: Wow. Tiffany McElhose taking quite a break in between those wins. And that's got to be something to be able to come out and go through it and work and keep working to get back there. How difficult was last year? I thought you were close a couple of times and, you know, things came up short. What's that drama been like to overcome to get to this point where now you're back in Victory Lane?
8: Last year was a really difficult year because we knew we were fast. We knew I was a good driver. Disaster would always strike with a lap or two to go, especially the

0: a night race last year at Latrobe, and then we went to PPMS one night last year, and I was winning that race too. Both on the last lap, the motor gave out on me. So this one was important because I needed one after being so close.
1: Oh, yes, and a cold one a couple of times after that, too. Tiffany McElhose, our guest on the ProFabrication.com hotline, overcoming a long dry spell to take another win at Latrobe Speedway. 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Well, you know, you were leading lap after lap over the last weekend. I mean, are things starting to sound, you know, like they're breaking? Or, you know, what kind of drama is going on in your head? Because you're closing in on those couple of laps to go, but you still haven't gotten to the finish line yet. How wild was it to be in that car trying to get that victory?
0: Well, the first six laps, I supposedly, according to everyone at the track, I pulled a big gap. In my head, I was just like, okay, just keep going. You're not winning yet because you're not even close to the checkered flag yet. Then we get a caution, and I'm like, oh, man, everybody, like, we're all tight again. There's a chance I can get passed on this first corner, but I took off and never looked back. And then I was nervous the entire time till I came around turn four and saw the checkered flag.
1: Wow. And the checkered flag was waving for her. Tiffany McElhose, our guest on the ProFabrication.com hotline, getting that victory that she worked so hard for at Latrobe Speedway after a couple of years of being away, back in Victory Lane. And it looked like Victory Lane turned into quite the tussle in and of itself. Family members coming up, big hugs everywhere. I thought almost a hockey match was going to break out there. What was that? All those emotions going on there?
0: My whole family, we all put so much effort into me racing, and it was just so important for us to get this win. Everyone was just so excited for me because they knew how hard it was for me last year when you have that chance to win again and it just gets ripped out from under your feet. And then you finally have that relief of it finally happened.
1: So Tiffany McElhouse, our guest on the ProFabrication.com hotline, wins after a number of years away from Victory Lane at Latrobe Speedway. And in those couple of years, now there's a big fellow with a lot of muscles on that seems to like you an awful lot. I think he asked you to marry him. What was his reaction to being there for you this victory now that you guys are together?
0: Oh, he was so excited. He actually didn't get to be at my first one. I forget, he had some family event, my first win, so it was like, man, you missed that. And then finally he was able to see me win, and he was just so proud of me.
1: So do you make him do more chores around the house or anything? You finally got it? Did you have any side bets on this thing?
0: No side bets. We didn't have any side bets, but I'm definitely going to make him clean the car up real nice for this fan appreciation this weekend.
1: Tiffany McElhose, the winner at Latrobe Speedway, and clearly going to be the winner on wash day for getting ready for this weekend. She's our guest on the ProFab Hotline. The faces, I mean, it looked like you had 30 people in Victory Lane that were all just beaming there.
0: I just love the fact that everybody was able to come down. There were still even fans up on the fence cheering for me while I was just doing my interview and taking photos. I don't even think that was half the people in Victory Lane who wanted to come down, but they had to shut it off at some point so they could keep the program moving.
1: Tiffany McElhouse, our guest on the ProFabrication.com hotline, taking the win at Latrobe Speedway and getting ready for Fan Appreciation Night. I read somewhere that if you're not the current most popular driver at Latrobe Speedway, you're certainly one of them. What can you expect from Fan Appreciation Night? Are you going to bring extra Sharpies? Do you have more things to sign? What are some of the responsibilities of being that popular and knowing it's Fan Appreciation Night?
0: For Fan Appreciation Night, I start preparing for that the year prior after that fan appreciation just happened. Last year, we gave out a bunch of stuff. This year, we're giving out even more stuff. I think we have checkered flag blankets, checkered flag hats, cups. There might even be a couple shirts thrown in there. I try to really take the time to make all of the fans' nights that night.
1: Man, what a perfect response by a driver for Fan Appreciation Night. Latrobe Speedway winner, Tiffany McElhose, our guest on the ProFabrication.com hotline. 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
0: So you can follow me on Facebook at Tiffany McElhose, also on Instagram, just my name again. And then I also do have a TikTok. We don't post as much on there, but we will be posting some more racing content on there as well.
1: Tiffany McElhose, congrats on the win at Latrobe. Fans, stay with us. 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
8: 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Join me for another great episode of Fast Talk. I heard this 5 years ago with Jimmy Johnson.
9: Oh, yeah.
8: You think Jimmy
9: Johnson
8: forgot how to drive? You're an idiot. Shut up. Sit down. He's going to win 8 races in a row. I'm not putting Kyle Larson in that category, but I think driver slump and team slump. I think this may be more of a team slump than a driver slump. 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
1: 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Adam Stricker on the line. And, hey, Adam, how's it feel winning these late models now after a career of tremendous wins in modifieds?
10: Yeah, it's been good. I'm just very, very thankful and very blessed to, you know, to be in the equipment I'm in and be able to contend for these wins.
1: When you're out there running guys like Rod Conley, Colton Burdett, Justin Smith, Jeff Watson, the four guys that were there at the finish with you and the others that Jason Jameson, Cade Lowdy that were in the race and all, I mean, have you even built up a notebook on how to race late model guys at these bigger events? How is that processing?
10: Yeah, I mean, you know, started in the late model stuff there in 23 and then in 24 kind of was, you know, nothing but late models and had great success and great car owners and was able to build, you know, a notebook and just how to really race these things and took some time off, just kind of a hit or miss schedule with the super stuff, more focused on the modified to just be with my family a little bit more. And, you know, now my daughter's getting a little bit older. I can do these things a little bit more often. And so, you know, he was fortunate enough to get another good ride and with really good equipment. So, you know, got great people behind me and
1: You know, you keep winning these races, you could get her a crate late model or something, couldn't you?
10: Yeah, I'm sure she'll be, I'm sure it won't take too much longer, and she'll

0: train and hop in the seat of something.
1: Well, Adam Stricker, a dad awaiting a future Stricker driver, maybe, but definitely getting to victory lane at Kentucky's Baddest Bull Ring Ponderosa Speedway last weekend in the Valvoline American Late Model Ironman Series, and a nice payday on top of it after a tremendous battle throughout. He takes the victory. He is our guest on the ProFabrication.com hotline, which is brought to you by Gasco Gaskets, engineered for maximum seal and durability. 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So when you make the transition from modified to late model, obviously now you can't see the front wheels. Is that optic one of the biggest obstacles to come over? What are some of the points that you had to reteach yourself to get into the super late model?
0: The biggest thing is just speed. You know, you're going so much faster and everything happens just that much faster. You know what I mean? And these late models, there is no room for mistakes. You know, you just got to be able to be on the wheel all the time and just be able to adapt and overcome and take any things that comes your way.
1: What's it like, though, when you hit that mark at that speed and you're finally starting to be able to replicate that over and over again? How cool is that from the young you who dreamed of it now doing it at that speed?
0: It's really special. I mean, you know, you always think that you can do these things and you just never know until you get the opportunity. And now that the opportunity has kind of prevailed itself, it's definitely heartwarming and makes you feel like that, you know, you kind of belong.
1: Well, you're running, and we're chatting with Adam Stricker on the ProFabrication.com hotline. He is a Cincinnati, based driver, Cincinnati area right in there and such. So you got a lot of places you can go to within 3-4 hours, maybe even an adventure a little bit more. Is there some future stuff that you would love to get to go to, maybe like the Pittsburgher or Knoxville, Iowa, you know, some of those type places out there that might not be on your schedule, but at least on your mind maybe to get to over the next, you know, 15, you know, months or so?
0: Absolutely. You know, I mean, obviously we got the World 100 coming up. I've had good success there, but, you know, like I'd love to be able to go to Knoxville or, you know, even next year, like the Firecracker or just some of these bigger races that are coming up. And, you know, maybe in the future, if everything keeps going well, we can do that.
1: Adam Stricker on the ProFabrication.com hotline. Second big super late model win of the summer and really starting to gel at this dirt super late model world out there. And you ran a lot of the guys, but maybe they haven't always been in your heat or your semi or the features that you've been in. Who are some of the drivers that you still look forward to getting to be able to test yourself against that are out there?
0: Yeah, absolutely. I mean, you know, like I said, we got the North South coming up, so we're going to be racing with some of the best guys like Davenport and Bobby and Ricky and Overton and all them, Shepherd. Just, yeah, I mean, equipment is plenty capable of getting it done. I just got to do my job and, you know, put up a good fight with these guys coming up.
1: How about we turn the calendar back and look at some of the racing heroes that maybe from the past that you clearly won't be able to race against, but who were some of the heroes of the past that, you know, if you could, you would race against and maybe were the guys on the wall in the bedroom of young Adam Stricker when he was growing up?
0: Yeah, absolutely. I mean, you know, you always think about John Gill and, you know, one of my hometown heroes was Rick Combs and, you know, just people like that. There's just so many people that are great friends of mine and my family and wish I could have got to race them guys when I was younger. So a lot of people I look up to is, you know, as I progress into my racing.
1: Well, he is progressing and progressing quite well. Two big dirt super late model wins, the latest at Kentucky's Baddest Bull Ring Ponderosa Speedway in the Ironman Late Model Series. Valvoline and Chris Tilley putting all that great series together. He is our guest, Adam Stricker, on the ProFabrication.com hotline. So North-South coming up, coming off of this win, is the momentum there for you to maybe surprise these guys a little bit come feature time and be right in the mix?
0: Yeah, for sure. I mean, if you look back at some of the stats, I've had great runs with Lucas Oil and World of Outlaws. It just, you know, I've had some time off to do some other things, and I think I'm plenty capable enough, and I've said it a ton of times, you know, the equipment is definitely there. I just got to have a little luck your way, and if everything goes good, I think

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1: Where can fans follow you on the internet to be able to keep up with this adventure?
0: 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That's most of our updates there.
1: Adam Stricker taking the victory at Ponderosa Speedway. Fans, stay with us. We'll be right back with more.
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5: These cars are about to fire it off in anger.
6: 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We got cars sideways. It's Christopher Bell. He spins and collects a couple cars.
5: Side by side, Austin Cindric has him at the line, and he will take the lead into one.
6: Here comes Shane Van Gisbergen on the bottom. He's looking for second.
7: Now Chris Buescher fired out of a cannon in turn two. He's right into the rear bumper of Ty Gibbs.
6: Oh, it's a multi-car accident. I want to say 15, 20 cars. Guys, that took out about two-thirds of the field.
8: We have a fight on pit road between two crew guys. One of them is with Ty Gibbs. One is with Brad Keselowski.
5: Blaney, bottom of the racetrack. Chastain makes it three wide. He'd like to take a spot here on the backstretch, and he charges. He wants the lead in turn three. Ross Chastain shot at him again, and from the sixth starting spot, he has already moved up to second. The battle now for third on the high side. Kyle Larson, Riley Herbst challenging low. Kyle Larson moves up to the top side. Going to lose a little bit of ground.
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0: Welcome to Racer's Odds. I'm David Stiles. He's Andrew Kurland. And Shane Van Gisbergen continues to make history. It's the first time that we've had a driver completely sweep a weekend at Setanoma when he won in the O'Reilly race. And then he was had his boots shaken there at the end of the Cup Series race as Chase Briscoe was charging hard. But SVG able to hold off the field and claim 7 out of the last 9 road courses for his own. And he ties Tony Stewart with 8 road course wins overall in his career. And he's only got one more to go to tie Jeff Gordon. So another great run for the Kiwi of Shane Van Gisbergen. Andrew, you were boots on the ground in Sonoma. First time that you've called a race at that racetrack. What were your impressions just coming out of that weekend?
1: SVG, yeah, he was certainly the guy to beat. You could just tell his raw speed was there. Really, the field's best strategy was to try to short pit him one lap and try to get a little bit of a tire advantage on him. I was covering Connor Zilich. That was their strategy. And it didn't end up working out for him because he stalled it trying to leave on pit road. Any of that time he would have gained, he would have lost. But, it again was the SVG's weekend to lose. Chase Briscoe had that sentiment after the race when he talked to Heather Dubow and was like, you know, I was so close to finally beating him here. And that one's going to sting just because.

0: he knows what it means to beat SVG at his own craft. So overall, it was a great weekend. Sonoma's a really cool track, and I'll be headed to Chicagoland, which is where I attended my first NASCAR race. It's where I fell in love with NASCAR, so I'm really excited about this weekend, too.
1: And that's what I was going to transition into. We're back at Chicagoland for the first time in a couple of years. How excited are you? I know you're going to be up there for the weekend. What are you expecting to see once you get up to this racetrack?
0: A lot of worn-out surface, a lot of wear and tear, specifically. And it's more than first time in a couple of years. Kyle Larson, Chase Elliott, they weren't champions back when we last raced at Chicagoland. Joey Logano had one championship. Trackhouse Racing didn't even exist. There's a list of drivers who have never even raced at Chicago in the Cup Series. So I expect a lot of unknowns, but I still think there is an advantage to knowing this racetrack and having experience at this racetrack. And so that's kind of who I'm targeting when it comes to looking at some of these guys. But there were drivers that came out of the tire test and they said, it's really bumpy. It's a rough course. Now, that could also be the next gen and the underbody of this race car being the way it is. The last time we raced here, the underbody didn't look like that. It was the Gen 6 car. It had suspension. And so that was the biggest sentiment from people who tire tested at Chicago was, wow, this is a rough racing surface. But I think that's good. That should make for exciting racing.
1: I fully agree. And we're in the throes of this in-season challenge. I'll have to give myself a few flowers because I went 13 for 16 in picks.
0: Wow.
1: I think that's pretty solid. So my bracket still isn't busted. Really, the only thing that I lost was Suarez. I had him in the final four. I don't know if we can actually say that, but the four remaining drivers in the bracket challenge, he's the only one that I lost out of that because, Todd Gillen was able to run a little bit better than Daniel. And then I know that you had a big loss because Carson Hocevar beat Zane Smith. You had Zane Smith going pretty far in your bracket. But, other than that, and then the Briscoe-Almendinger one was kind of the throw-up, and Chase Briscoe ran really well. So I just want to take the opportunity to say, Chase, sorry I didn't pick you, but you ran a heck of a race. You've been running really good the last couple of weeks. So I've actually got you lined up in a bet this week, and I'm going to take Chase Briscoe in one of these matchups. If you go on FanDuel, they give you every single one of these in-season
0: tournament
1: matchups, which I've said it for a couple weeks now. This is my bread and butter. I'm finally on the positive side of the bankroll by $32.22. So it's taken me 18 weeks. But I'm finally back on the positive. You just got to trust me. If you like the kind of bets that I do, you got to trust the math. We'll come back up to the positive at some point. And here we are. We're on the top. So it's not as good as Andrew. He's still 200 plus right now, even though he's had a couple of losses the past couple of weeks. He's still doing really well. But I've got a lot on my sheet. We're going to look at every single one of these matchups. I'm not going to bet on every single, I'm going to bet on every single one of them. And then I've got this nasty parlay that you can do if you believe in all the metrics that I put out, but a lot of fun with this in-season challenge, and it really works well into my betting strategy. So I'll kick it over to you first, Andrew, to really get your bets on the table to see what you're looking at, and then we'll dive into each one of these matchups.
0: Yeah, I mean, to me, there's been one driver's name who sticks off the page when I'm thinking, okay, this is their chance to win it. And I know I've said it a few times where this is Kyle Larson's weekend to break his winless streak, but I really genuinely believe this is Kyle Larson's weekend to break the winless streak. It's been 42 races since he's last wound up in victory lane, and my goodness, was he so good at Chicago before we stopped racing there in 2019. Now, he doesn't have a win to his name there, but he has the best average finish among any driver to have raced there. It's 6.17. That's in six starts. He lost the race twice really late in the go, once to Alex Bowman in 2019, and then, of course, the famous battle he had with Kyle Busch, the slide job race. That was Kyle Larson, who had the lead, just lost it there at the end. This is a track where we're going to talk about the Kyle Larson lane and running the top groove of the racetrack. And he's plus 600.

0: win. I like that a lot. David, you're talking about some matchups. I got to stick with my bracket here. I'm going to go and swing for the fences. SVG over Blaney at plus 250 is one that I have. And then I'm going to take Booty Barker by his word after San Diego. And he said, you know, we could have won Nashville. We felt really good about our San Diego car. And he thinks that Corey Heim and him and the 67 team can win Chicago or at least compete. Corey Heim is plus 6,000 to win at Chicago. Whoa. Do I think he's going to win? Probably not. But take him at that and cash out during the race is, I think,
1: I like
0: the play
1: that
0: plan. You do there.
1: I like that plan a lot.
0: Corey Heim, it's the type of race where you kind of forget he's in it. And that all bit us in San Diego.
1: Well, and those Toyotas have just been so, so strong all season long. The other thing with Kyle Larson, he's led in 12 of the last 13 races on mile-and-a-half tracks.
0: Yeah.
1: He's good. He's the second most laps led of any driver behind Reddick and Denny Hamlin.
0: Yeah.
1: So other than those two drivers, he's led the most laps of anyone. He's in like 600-ish range, and I know he led a ton of those at Bristol. But he's still Kyle Larson, and I like that bet. I'm going to put a few units on Kyle Larson at plus 600 too. I think you're right. I think it is that week. You're going to bet Tyler Reddick again to win because that's been the shtick all year.
0: I think that's
1: also a good bet this week. I think Tyler Reddick to win at Chicagoland is
0: and
1: also
0: so is betting Denny
1: a
0: Hamlin.
1: Decent
0: Remember,
1: bet.
0: I'm putting a dollar on Hamlin now too.
1: I think
0: our
1: all three of those
0: leader.
1: Guys.
0: Yeah.
1: Yes, by a single point. This is the first time that we've had a points leader that's not named Tyler Reddick in 18 weeks, so which is just absolutely insane. But a lot has happened here in the last couple of weeks that's shaded the season a little bit differently, and it's still a two-car race between those two guys because the point lead is about 100 between first, second, and third. But I think it's Kyle Larson's week. I agree with that. I think if you put units on Reddick and Denny Hamlin, those are smart bets as well. I'm looking at these matchups. The three that I like the most are Alex Bowman versus Austin Cindric. Alex Bowman's really good at Chicagoland Speedway. He's plus 100 to Austin Cindric's minus 128. Put a few units on Alex Bowman at plus 100. That's plus money. That's not a bad bet. The other one, Chase Briscoe, Ty Gibbs, they're matched up together, both of them minus 113. They've both been really competitive. Ty Gibbs is on a hot streak. But so is Chase Briscoe. I think Chase Briscoe has a little bit more of the momentum. I would say put units on him at minus 113. And then I've got to stick to my guns. I think Christopher Bell is going to win this in-season challenge. I'm going to bet Christopher Bell to win that matchup, minus 146. Those are the three different bets that I like the most. If you put all three of those in a three-leg parlay, you get some pretty good odds. If you bet five units on it, you'll get 26. Dollars back, $27 back. That's about plus 535 if you do that on FanDuel. So that's not a bad bet for a three-leg parlay. I think all three of those will hit. Now, if you go down my bracket and you pick everyone that I picked, and I'll have to pick somebody different so because of the ones that I lost. So that means I'm going to pick Josevar. He's minus 670. Then I'll end up picking Briscoe again at minus 113. And then between what was the other one? I've got Josevar, I've got Briscoe. Blanking right now.
0: Bowman.
1: Now I've already got Bowman. I had Bowman winning over Tyler Reddick, so I've got him in that situation. Anyway, if you take all eight of these matchups and put them in a big parlay together, it's plus 1,906. So if you bet $5 on that,
0: wow.
1: You get $95.35 back or 95 units back. That's a very hairy, long-shot parlay. But if you're like me and you think it could work out, put some coffee money on it, put some soda money on it. It may turn out to be pretty lucrative for you because if I just take every one of these single bets in the matchups, depending on what my bracket is, I'm only going to get back like $38 plus the $70 that I waged if you do $10 bets on each of those. So there's a little bit more juice to squeeze if you do the three-leg parlay and the eight-leg parlay. I don't think the eight-leg parlay is the way to go. That's just – I think that that's too long. I like this three-leg parlay at the plus 500-ish range If you bet $5 on it, you're going to make some decent money back on it. I know a lot of them are minus odds, but that's just the way that I'm leaning. And so that's really how I'm shorting this race. I'm sticking to these matchups. I'm going to put $10 down on each one of these, and it's going to stay with my bracket. We've already talked about that. And then hopefully I can just stay on the positive side of the bankroll. That's the plan, is to just stay on the positive side. Do I think I'm going to win every single one of these? It's very doubtful. But if I hit on a few of them, at least I get some return. So that's how I'm playing this. We're not swinging for the fences. We're just maintaining our investment, and we're trying to grow the bankroll. That's really what my strategy has been all season long. Andrew has been on the picking winners, and it's been great for you. I'm not good at that. It just doesn't pay off for me.
0: I like picking the winners. That's fun. I will say, and I haven't seen any odds for top 10 yet. I know we're a little early to the game this week. You mentioned Alex Bowman. He's going, and I know it's been already since 2019, since we last raced there. He's the defending winner at Chicago, but technically he is still going for four straight top 10 finishes at Chicago. The 2 years prior to his win, in both years finished 10th. So Bowman's good there. And if there's one track where the numbers at least are on his side, I think it's that one. Is it the same Alex Bowman as the last time he was there? That's the biggest question mark that I have going into the weekend.
1: Well, they're on a different strategy than everybody else. I've said it before on this show. I've said it on some of our other shows. They've got to look for wins. They've got to look at anything they can do just to right their ship for their season, because they're still mired back in the high 20s in points. So I think Bowman in that matchup at plus 100 is a good bet. I think Bowman to top 10 is a good bet. I don't think he'll win the race, but I have an inclination that he will be a factor at Chicagoland. So do you have anything else we're going to bet? I've kind of laid out my strategy for the weekend. Is there anything else other than I want to say I hit the U.S. getting out of Group D in the World Cup. So that was a plus 145 bet. So we hit that. Yeah, there we go.
0: I've got a bet, a standing bet, that they make it to the round of 16. So they need to win Wednesday night against Bosnia-Herzegovina, and then I will cash in on that. I just cashed in on Morocco will make it to the round of 16. They had a huge win over the Netherlands the other night. So doing pretty good in the World Cup department.
1: Yeah.
0: Now I just need to catch up in the race car department. But, no, David, that's pretty much it. I mean, I know it's a little bit of a shorter show, but at the same time, I just don't think we have as many answers to the questions that we have going into it. It's just one of those weekends where you just have to rely on history at the mile and a half. If they have a past history at Chicago, you base it off of that, and we go from there. But I'll be boots on the ground starting this weekend in Joliet, and I really can't wait.
1: Hope you get you a Chicago dog. I know that you're from up there. I love Chicago dogs. Let's talk a little bit of Pick'em real quick. We haven't updated you on that this show. Andrew's got a 121-point lead. I got snookered on the SVG strategy. He let me down big time in San Diego. I think I only got one or two points. Yeah, so I got completely snookered. And last week I had McDowell, and Andrew had Shane Van Gisbergen, so only scored 36 points. So I don't think I'm going to be able to come back. We're getting down to the throes of the season. If I do, it's going to be last-second heroics. And so for Chicagoland, I'm going to go with the most winning driver that we have this season. I'm going to pick Tyler Reddick, and he will be off the board for the rest of the year. So,
0: wow.
1: I'm going to shoot one of my bullets and see if it pays off for me. So who are you going to go with this week?
0: I don't think compete with Tyler Reddick, but I was just talking about him a minute ago. I like Alex Bowman. And this track, if you have to pick one driver one time all year, Alex Bowman, the defending winner at Chicagoland, is the guy I'm going to go with.
1: That's a pretty good pick. I had him in Kansas, and it paid off pretty well for me. Yeah. So he's good at both of those tracks. I think Kansas is his best track statistically, but he's won here at Chicagoland before. That's a really, really good pick. So hopefully you're enjoying this in-season challenge. Hopefully these parlays will pay off for you. Again, I don't recommend doing the eight leg unless you really want to. I'm going to put 5 units on it just because I've got data principle, and if I don't, then I'm going to look like a chump because it's like, well, why didn't you bet all your matchups? So that's what I'm doing. I'm going to do this eight leg and the three leg and then 10 units on each one of these matchups and Kyle Larson to win the race. So those are all my bets for this week. Andrew's doing the same strategy. Denny Hamlin, $1. Tyler Reddick, $1. Larson at plus 600. Alex Bowman, the top 10. That's kind of a summation of today's bets and show. Hope you guys have a great 4th of July. Remember, don't hold firecrackers in your hands. That's a bad idea.
0: Yeah.
1: So don't do that. We need all of our digits on our fingers when we come back after 4th of July. Have a lot of fun. It's about trying to grow your bankroll, injecting a little bit more entertainment into the race each week. And for Racers Odds, I'm David Stiles. He's Andrew Curlin. We'll talk again next week.
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2: Welcome to the show. Doug Rice along with Alexis Erickson and Brad Gilley. Coming up, we will study the rise and fall, the rise of Joey Logano in points and the fall of Tyler Reddick. What does all this have to do with the chase, which looms in the very near future? And, of course, Ty Gibbs ties up another win in Iowa. So that's some of the sneak peek of this edition of Fast Talk. Ty Gibbs scored his second career win and his second win of the 2026 campaign in Iowa. Let's hear how it sounded.
4: Does Christopher Bell have enough to get around Ty Gibbs, or does Gibbs get 1-2 of 2026?
5: Ty Gibbs looks to the outside of the lap car. Brad Keselowski works up next to the safer barrier. Christopher Bell is still there. It's Ty Gibbs with the lead in turn four.
6: Gibbs gets right beside Brad Keselowski. He's going to have Christopher Bell pinned behind him. Checkered flag is in the air. And Ty Gibbs wins the Iowa Corn 350 powered by ethanol at Iowa Speedway.
2: Alex Hayden with the call there for the Motor Racing Network as Ty Gibbs held off his Joe Gibbs teammate. There's a lot of Gibbs in the mix here, and Christopher Bell once again has to settle for second. Let's hear from Ty in victory lane.
7: Yeah, it was awesome. You know, it's so awesome, obviously, listening to Tony, listening to him spot for Kyle my whole life. So it's cool to have him win and be here with me. So it's a great day.
2: And that may be the longest audio cut that exists of Ty Gibbs. He's very truncated when it comes to victory celebrations. But Alexis, he is now firmly, not just second win of the season, second place in points. And we have to start giving Ty Gibbs serious championship consideration, I believe.
7: I think so. I mean, I don't know how you couldn't. You look at that team, you look at that organization, obviously a Toyota driver, Toyota having a fantastic season. You look at that team and you see where they've come from. And I mean, not in just the year 2026, but, you know, the few years before that. And we always wondered, where was Ty? Where's Ty Gibbs? Where is he going to get his first win? When is he going to break out? When is he going to have the consistency that he needs to have to be a potential championship contender? We are seeing that now. It is happening right in front of our eyes. 2026, I believe, is the first season where he's had a really consistent performance. He's been, you know, able to put that team in good positions. He's more mature. He's doing things better in the race car. He's acting better in the race car. And because of that, we are now seeing him second in points with 2 wins on the season, you know, right behind his teammate Denny Hamlin, second in points and a potential championship contender. Absolutely.
2: Brad, the Ty Gibbs team was fast, but they were also cerebral. They figured out the plan to put them on the track in the proper position to secure this, it felt like.
8: Yeah, he led one time, and it was the last 40 laps of the race, and that's what they needed to do. So they did a great job. Look, Ty Gibbs has scored stage points than anyone this year. He is tied for the most stage wins this year. Yesterday alone, after starting sixth, he finished fourth and fourth in stage one and two and ended up driving into victory lane. This team has, in a lot of ways, quietly been outperforming the rest of the field, and in some ways as well, not quietly, but very loudly showing up week in and week out. It's impressive what they've been able to do, and I agree with Alexis and you. We can call him a legitimate title contender. He leapfrogged over Ryan Blaney and took over second in the Cup Series standings. That's very impressive from this still very young team.
2: A little bit later on in the show, we're going to break down two teams that are headed in the right direction. I talked about that in the tease, Tyler Reddick and Joey Logano. But, Brad, right now I'm looking at the overall dominance of Joe Gibbs Racing. You take four of the top 16 teams in the sport, and they come out of the same shop.
8: Yeah, they do. Yesterday, all four Joe Gibbs Toyotas finished in the top six. The other two cars came out of the Team Penske garage with Ryan Blaney and Josh Berry finishing third and fourth, respectively. But and here's the other incredible thing. A couple of those Joe Gibbs cars were running a different brake package that they were experimenting with because they can. Denny Hamlin, for example, he's already clinched a spot and is pretty close to actually clinching the regular season championship, even though we technically don't have a regular season championship anymore. He came from the back and finished fifth. And Chase Briscoe also had similar brake issues, although they showed up later in the race, and he finished sixth. That's how good they are. They literally had one arm tied behind their back, and they outperformed most of the field.
7: It was crazy to me to see Denny Hamlin's post-race interview, because you could tell, I mean, on his face, just in that interview, how much he had to work for that fifth place finish. But that's what that team does. They're able to capitalize even on days when it looks like, you know, the deck is stacked against them and they're not going to be able to have the performance that they're used to having. They still can overcome and come back and get a top five. And that's what's going to make that team so difficult to beat when it comes chase time, in my opinion.
2: Brad mentioned the regular season championship, even though it's just resetting to get to the chase right now. Four teams have already clinched spots in that, taking away a little bit of the drama. Denny Hamlin, Ty Gibbs, Ryan Blaney, and Tyler Reddick are all mathematically locked into the chase. No matter what happens over these next three races, these four teams will all go chasing. Brad, did we learn anything from Iowa, or is this just another stepping stone toward the end of the regular season?
8: I think it's another stepping stone. I don't know that I would look at it and say we learned much other than say, you know, Denny Hamlin and his team and Chase Briscoe, as well as Riley Herbst trying out a different brake package that they found out doesn't work. You know, luckily it wasn't too bad of a hit for them, but now they know that. But realistically, Iowa Speedway, I know we talk about three consecutive tracks after this. We have Richmond this weekend and then New Hampshire Motor Speedway. But even people will tell you, I think Todd Gordon said it best, Iowa Speedway is the shortest intermediate track that we have. So it might not necessarily even play into what we see over the next couple of weeks, although a lot of those players are probably going to be strong this weekend as well. I think it was just another stop. I think it was a pretty cool stop as well with a nice sellout crowd.
2: And, of course, we've much ballyhooed the fact that it will be repaved before next year's July 4th running at Iowa, which will actually be on July 4th. Alexis, there's so much discussion about running on the nation's birthday. Is that a big impactful thing, or is it just another day on the calendar?
7: You know, I think to be able to have the July 4th date as a racetrack, you're able to kind of have that theme to promote. We saw it a little bit with Texas Motor Speedway when they were on Cinco de Mayo weekend, and they had that to kind of play off of. And I think that's something that any track that gets the opportunity to have something on the calendar that coincides with their race, I think is a positive thing. And I also think you're in America's heartland. Why not have a July 4th race there? I think it fits perfectly.
2: I don't know that there is that much import tied to having a race on the 4th.
7: Yeah.
2: Just to be honest, Iowa already sells out. They're not going to put any more people into there. I'm sure they will do a great celebration. I just don't know if it's that impactful where we race on July 4th, Brad, as long as we're having a race that weekend and people can go celebrate.
8: Well, here's what I like about it. All right, you know, NASCAR has tried to use July 4th weekend for Chicago Street or Chicagoland Speedway. Chicago is one of the top three largest cities in our country. There's a lot going on 4th of July weekend in one of those large cities. Why would you say, oh, this is where I'm going to go to a NASCAR race? People have, which has been great. This is where I think Iowa and July 4th weekend works out well. If you're in the state of Iowa, man, this is going to be the happening July 4th weekend. And to your point, they already sell out, but gosh, you've got a great opportunity just to make this literally Iowa's

0: celebration of the 251st birthday of our country.
1: All right, so July 4th, indeed, next year, will be in Newton, Iowa. Look forward to that and see how their new pavement reacts and what kind of race we get out of that. We're already talking a year ahead of time. I love that. By the way, let's give you our Toyota performance report for today. A good day for Toyota in Iowa. Ty Gibbs wins in the Sirius XM Toyota. Christopher Bell once again second. Denny Hamlin fifth. Chase Briscoe sixth. Bubba Wallace with 12th. Without a speeding penalty, that probably is a lot better, Alexis.
2: Yeah, I was kicking myself for that one.
1: Yeah, I mean, you're leading and you get a speeding penalty coming on the pit road, and he was. And
2: you could tell he knew it, too.
1: Oh, he knew it.
2: Yeah.
1: And he doesn't have a lot of points to give away. John Hunter Nemechek, 19th, 21st. Riley Herbst, Eric Jones, 35th. And poor Tyler Reddick, sucked up in a crash very, very early on, finishes 36th. That is our Toyota performance report. We'll be back and take a deep dive on points after this.
3: How does Chase Briscoe win? With the hands of his pit crew changing four tires in under 9 seconds. The voice of his spotter carving a path through the pack. 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With his team at Toyota, his crew chief, his fans, his family, it's all of this all at once at 200 miles per hour. 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So how does Chase Briscoe win? In summary, not alone. Toyota Racing. 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

0: feels like for decades we have looked at Hendrick Motorsports, and people have called them the evil empire from Star Wars that wanted to take over the entire universe, or they're the New York Yankees of NASCAR. Alexis, this year, it may be a singular event, the New York Yankees of NASCAR are Joe Gibbs Racing. I'm looking at the point standings now with three races to go. This is 23 of 26 in the regular season. The top two spots, Joe Gibbs, Denny Hamlin, Ty Gibbs. Number four, Tyler Reddick. Number five, Chase Briscoe. You have to get to number seven before you get to the first Hendrick Motorsports car. Has Joe Gibbs leapfrogged everyone into the number one spot now as far as an organization is concerned?
1: I mean, I don't know how you could look at it any other way, to be quite honest with you. And I think the reason why is because of the manufacturer that they have in their corner as Toyota. We know that Toyota, through Joe Gibbs Racing and through 2311, with all of the wins that Tyler Reddick amassed at the beginning of the year, they have been leaps and bounds above everybody else this season. And so they have something. They have figured something out. Not sure exactly what that is, but Toyota has been the best performing manufacturer. And because of that, I think that's why you're seeing Joe Gibbs Racing

0: on coming, and a lot of these aren't even his fault. And, you know, for Alex Bowman, how many times has he been the innocent bystander of a big wreck happening? William Byron, where were they yesterday? He had an average finish of 1.5 at Iowa Speedway coming in and finishes at the back of the top 10. And Chase Elliott, his pit crew, made a very rare mistake. They're actually the fastest pit crew this year, but that's sort of what yesterday was, and yesterday kind of sums up where a lot of Hendrick is this year. Frustration.
1: Chase Elliott is the top-ranking Hendrick driver. He is currently in 7th. Then you go down to Kyle Larson in 10th, and William Byron is 11th. And Alex Bowman, of course, missed races, and he's not in contention at all. Alexis Erickson, I ask you this. Right now, with 3 races to go in the regular season, do you feel like there's a legitimate championship contender coming out of Hendrick Motorsports?
2: I do not. You
1: answered that like you were on the witness stand.
2: I do not. Well, at least I did not plead the 5th. So, you know, look, I have not seen enough. Obviously, Chase Elliott has some wins this season, and that's been great, but it hasn't been the consistency that we're used to seeing from Hendrick Motorsports. I think, you know, we've been asking this question for a while now, and every time we pose the question, we all have things that we lean back on. Oh, he's a generational talent. He's all this. But what's happening to Kyle Larson? You know what I mean? There's got to be a point where you draw a line in the sand and say, okay, something is not right. Something is not – they're not firing on all cylinders, you know, on that 5 team. And so you have Chase Elliott, who has a couple wins. You have Kyle Larson, who, yeah, he's 10th in points, and he's been maybe a little bit consistent, but he's not performing at the level of which you expect him to perform at. Same with William Byron. And so, no, at this point in time, I do not feel like, especially when you look at them compared to who's at the top of the leaderboard, the Denny Hamlins, the Ty Gibbs, the Ryan Blaneys, I just don't see them as being legitimate championship contenders right now. I just don't.
1: Brad, same question.
0: All right, so let me just give the other side of the argument. I'm not saying I do see them being as championship contenders, but there's a lot of hope there, and I know hope is not a plan, but this is Star Wars hope. Kyle Larson's had a lot of bad luck. Yeah, Chicago, Atlanta, 34, 34, 39th in Indianapolis. That was of their own doing, by the way. I know he backed it into the wall, but they blew a tire. Iowa, what happened yesterday? Let's not forget the tracks that we go to when we get to the chase. We have a lot of intermediate tracks. William Byron has been the best on intermediate tracks this year, even though it feels like he's not really shown up anywhere. Kyle Larson is still one of the top 5 drivers in terms of laps led this year, and there are a lot of tracks in there from Kansas to Las Vegas and Homestead where Kyle Larson can shine. And I do feel that Chase Elliott's consistency in a chase format can bode very well. That being said, Joe Gibbs and Toyota, they're the class of the field right now in the Cup Series, but I just want to give the other side of the argument that a lot's going to change when we go to Darlington Raceway and start those final races.
1: I have great respect for Hendrick Motorsports, and I hear what Brad's saying, but I feel like that's a team that it's relying on three-point shooting, to use a basketball analogy.
0: I like that.
1: I mean, I really do. They've got to hit all the shots beyond the arc to even have a chance to get in. Meanwhile, Joe Gibbs has got a big center, and they're just pounding it down into paint, and they're scoring easy 2-point baskets, but they're scoring every time that they go down the court. I'm really proud of myself.
2: You know what I hear when you say all that? Wah, wah, wah, wah, wah, because I know nothing about basketball. You just said a lot of words that didn't mean a whole lot, but I think I understand what you're saying.
1: Just when you think you know somebody. And they play the low basketball IQ card. That's not fair.
0: That was awesome. I liked it.
1: I actually kind of appreciate that a lot, too. All right, we got to take a timeout. When we come back, Joey Logano.
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4: 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It's more. 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
4: Victory Junction is a year-round camp for children with chronic and life-threatening illnesses and serious medical needs. We'll see 120 kids with spina bifida, 120 kids with craniofacial disorders, 120 kids who have diabetes or who have asthma. From 6 to 16 years old, it empowers them to just be the kids that they are that week. Not their disease, not their illness, they're just a kid. If you know a child that can benefit from Victory Junction, we'll do everything in our power to make sure that child comes to camp.

0: Here we go with the C block of Fast Talk. It is Brad Gilley, Alexis Erickson. I'm Doug Rice. Glad to have you listening. And we've kind of teased this story throughout the show. Tyler Reddick, who started off the year the literal house of fire. He won 5 of the first 10 races. He won the first 3 races. All of us, I think, collectively said, okay, the regular season is over, and let's pat Denny or whoever's on the head and congratulate them on finishing second.
1: You know, I think this is the quintessential story for, like, what have you done for me lately?
0: It is that.
1: Because we, you know, we like you said, we started the season, and he was ablaze, and we thought, my goodness, there's nobody that's going to be able to catch this man. And here we are, 3 races out from the start of the chase, and he has taken quite a tumble.
0: And it's the same, too, as we treated Joey Logano
1: yeah.
0: a month ago. We were throwing clay.
1: Absolutely.
0: And saying a eulogy and saying, wow, Joey Logano was great back when he was somebody.
1: So maybe it's, you know, just stating how much we don't know what we're talking about. We try, guys. We really, really do. But sometimes we shoot and we miss.
0: I did a little bit of quick math here. As we are here right now, Joey Logano is 7th in points.
1: Mm-hmm.
0: Tyler Reddick has slipped. And slip is probably not big enough word. But he has plummeted to 4th. In the last 10 races, Joey Logano has an average finish 13.6. Brad Gilley, I know it's not fair to ask you this because you're savant like in this. Tyler Reddick's average finish over the last 10 races?
1: Oh, boy.
2: Ooh. I'm going to guess somewhere around 25th.
0: He's a little bit better than that. 22.4. So that's a big, huge swing from average finish of 13.6 to 22.4. And that explains Reddick's tumble and the fact that Tyler Reddick in the last 10 races has had 3 races where he's finished 36th and 1 where he's finished 35th.
1: Yeah.
2: Oof. He's given up 249 points to Denny Hamlin in the last 11 races.
1: And that right there in black and white is a powerful stat. I mean, that's
2: yeah.
1: a lot of points to give up.
0: Yep.
1: In that amount of time. And, you know, we were sitting here on the show talking, I don't know, maybe 4 weeks ago, 5 weeks ago. Can Ryan Blaney leapfrog him and get to second? And here Ty Gibbs, sneak.
0: Yep.
1: Now he's in second. And you sent the group chat last night, the points after the race, and I was, like, shocked that Tyler had fallen to 4th. I knew he was going to fall mm-hmm. from second. I did not know that he was going to fall 2 spots.
0: Brad, is there any way for this 45 team with Tyler Reddick and the momentum that they had early in the season, can they pivot and head in the positive direction, or are they doomed to keep sliding?
2: Yes, absolutely there is, but will they? I mean, look, he was racing up in the top 5 when he slipped and took out both himself and Eric Jones, 3 laps into the race at Iowa Speedway. But you look at the comedy of errors that they have had since he had a 129-point lead in the standings leaving Watkins Glen International. We were looking at all of the races left in the regular season and really comparing Denny Hamlin to Tyler Reddick. And, well, some of the surefire bets were Reddick was going to finish in front of Hamlin were Naval Base Coronado and Sonoma Raceway. And both of those, he cut a tire at Naval Base Coronado. They had just such an unusual mechanical issue at Sonoma Raceway, he gave up points there. Not to mention all of the other races where they've had issues, whether self-induced or whether it's outside of their control. And at a certain point, gosh, that snowball's been running down the hill and getting bigger and bigger and bigger. You've got to stop it before you can actually start climbing out of the hole.
1: And you really thought that this was going to be their opportunity to stop that, right? You come off of the off week. You've got that time to kind of recharge and reset and get, things back on the right track. And lap, was it 4? You know, we're off the rails again. And so that they've just got to be kind of in shock of what's happening and how this has all transpired. But yeah, I mean, some of it's probably self-induced. I know we've had conversations on the show before, Doug, about how you don't believe in luck. I think some of it, in my opinion, is probably a little bit of bad luck. But that, as Brad said, snowballs out of these bad situations.
0: See, I think we have gone beyond a snowball. Yeah. I think this is an avalanche that's coming down, and it's about to crush the little Swiss village because it's out of control.
1: It is.
0: And you know they're trying. You know they're doing everything in their power to reverse this, and they barely get a lap done at Iowa before he's sucked up into this crash, and he's out for the race, him and Erik Jones. You know, and it was
1: poor Erik Jones.
0: And it was such a sad thing. Erik Jones had a fast car.
2: Yeah.
0: And then the first shot we see of him and Erik, they're both standing in the garage looking at their cars like, can we go now?
1: And like for Tyler Reddick, this is not good, right? Obviously, we know it's not good. He's tumbled in the points, all of that. But you mentioned it at the beginning, I think, of the last segment. He's locked into the chase. Mm-hmm. Erik Jones is not. He's a bubble driver, literally driving for his life. And, you know, a situation like that out of his control is just so unfortunate.
0: We talked about this law on this show quite often, but it's Newton's first law of motion. And I'm going to go to the part about inertia. This is the natural tendency of an object to keep doing what it is already doing. Does this apply to Tyler Reddick? This is Newton's first law of motion and where he talks about inertia, Brad.
2: All right. They're not slow. So let's just let's get that out of the way. They don't have to find speed right now. So I think they can turn it around. The problem is I don't see it happening until we actually start the chase. And here's why. This weekend, Richmond Raceway, if Tyler Reddick has had kryptonite outside of bad luck, things happening to him, it's been short tracks. Richmond, he's 13th best in the Gen 7 car, has an average finish of 17th, two top 10s and one top 5. Not much better at New Hampshire either. So of these tracks coming up, and Daytona is just a random thing. Of course, he did win the Daytona 500. But I don't think if they're going to turn it around, it's actually going to happen until we get into the chase. But at that point, how beat down are you? You know, that I think that's the bigger factor there.
1: I think so, too. A few weeks ago, we had Sam Waddell on, and she talked about sports psychology. And when you think about where Tyler Reddick is and where that team is in their head right now, it's probably not a really good place. So, and you know, there are so many factors that are factoring into this avalanche, as you call it, and they're going to have to compartmentalize and get each one of those things back on track before they even have a shot at potentially getting back in championship contention.
0: And you can't pep talk your way out of that.
1: No, I don't think so.
0: You just cannot. By the way, one other part of Newton's first law of motion, objects at rest. An object that is not moving will stay until a force makes it move. I feel like that's Tyler Reddick right now. He's an object that's not moving. What's going to make that team move? That goes back to your and Sam's argument about sports psychology.
1: Well, I was just going to say, unfortunately, he is moving backwards. He's backsliding. Yeah. He is moving.
0: Yeah. Good point. Yeah. What did Isaac Newton know anyway? All right, when we come back, we're going to take a look at that suspicious bubble line and chat about the schedule.
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4: It's time for a PRN pit stop. Today, we're getting to know Nick Yeoman.
5: Let's crack him up.
4: Who's the first person you called when you found out you were joining the PRN booth this year?
5: It was my dad, who, I mean, he's the reason I'm a racing fan. There's pictures of me in a crib just like hours old, and I've got like a Bill Elliott, like Coors Light number 9 hat on. It's like much larger than my head, and I have a large head. So he was definitely the one that I reached out to first.
4: What's the best advice you have for an aspiring broadcaster?
5: Well, it's going to sound silly, but it really is as simple as call what you see.
4: What's the craziest call you've made in your career?
5: Turn number 2 for the Indianapolis 500, when Scott Dixon soared through the air, I called it live, and seeing Scott Dixon's car fly through the air in flame, fire, you know, debris everywhere, that was probably the biggest one that stands out to me.
4: This was a PRN Pit Stop with Nick Yeoman.

0: plowing through the regular season. Three races left to go. A trip to Richmond, up to New Hampshire, and then wrap it up in Daytona. And then we start the 10-race chase to determine the 2026 NASCAR champion. We talked a lot about the top of the charts where Denny Hamlin sits and his Joe Gibbs teammate now, Ty Gibbs, is in second place. But let's go down into the bottom and to the cut line. And Alexis hasn't really changed much. We were talking about Cindric and SVG, it feels like, for a couple of weeks now.
1: No, and, you know, you look at Austin. Yesterday was a real missed opportunity, I think, for that team. Obviously, they currently sit plus 29 points ahead of the cut line, but Team Penske as a whole yesterday was pretty strong, except for that number two team. And so they have to be thinking to themselves, well, we missed a bit of an opportunity to make up some ground here, especially because you had Ryan Preece have some issues. You had Brad Keselowski have some issues. Obviously, we talked about Eric Jones' issues. So there was an opportunity for Cindric to make up a lot of ground yesterday, and that was not. That did not happen. Shane Van Gisbergen, on the other hand, he had a terrible day, but I think he only lost like 10 points to the cut line because those guys under the cut line also had issues. And so, you know, he was able to leave there, I think, you know, only 10 points less than what he got there with, which I bet you they're probably feeling pretty okay about right now.
0: I'm never going to say never because of what we've seen this year with the fall of Reddick, with Logano now up to 13th. He's plus 89. He's not locked in, but I think they're starting to make reservations to stay extra long at some tracks right now. Brad Gilley, what do you think? Do we see any changes above the cut line here with three races to go? What does your racing instinct tell you? And then I've got a follow-up to that.
2: Yeah, well, for me, like Shane Van Gisbergen at plus 47, yes, you have Daytona and the regular season, but let's not get fooled by the large point swings that we've seen from race-winning teams. Let's not be fooled because Joey Logano vaulted himself from outside of the chase and had a 57-point swing. Let's not get fooled by Ty Gibbs leapfrogging over Ryan Blaney to take over second while Tyler Reddick dropped to fourth. Remember, the people where Shane Van Gisbergen is racing and in that area, they're not having 40- and 50-point days. And to Alexis' point, a lot of them had bad days.

0: yesterday. So as long as they hold serve, I don't think anyone is going to brute force beat them out of a chase spot. I think they're going to be okay. You have some people who might make some moves. Really, the biggest battle is between 5th and 10th. And it went into Iowa as a 29-point difference between 5th and 10th. It left Iowa with a 29-point difference between 5th and 10th. But all of the players shuffled in there with the exception of Chris Buescher. Hosovar went from 5th to 8th. You saw Christopher Bell go from 10th to, I can't remember where he sits right now, somewhere around 5th or 6th. That is the best battle happening right now among those six drivers from 5th to 10th.
1: All right, I'll take note. I won't get fooled again, Brad Gilley. But I ask this. We've talked about this to death, but I think it bears repeating. Is there a line in the sand where you have to finish in the regular season to be a legit championship contender? Or is this indeed the wild, wild west and somebody from 10th could come on and win the title?
0: Oh, my. I'm so happy you asked this. Yes, this is the Wild West. No, there's not a line in the sand. I appreciate and applaud people who ran models of the last several seasons and said, well, basically, you're going to need to finish the regular season somewhere around 5th to 8th if you actually have a hope in running for the championship. If that's the case, why do we have 16 drivers in? Okay. What they didn't take into account for is how people race under this format. That's based on results of a different format. The greatest thing that NASCAR did was leave stage racing into this format because that has been the difference maker. And I've been talking about it since the beginning of the season. Ty Gibbs, he scored more stage points than anyone this year. Look where he is now, second in the Cup Series standings. You can have big swings. And guess what? The biggest loser going into the chase is going to be Denny Hamlin, because if he wins the regular season championship, he will only now have a 25-point advantage over second place instead of the 103-point advantage. The biggest winner is going to be the one who finishes 16th in the standings, and we're talking hundreds of points behind Denny Hamlin for Austin Cindric right now. That gap will only be 100 points, and if someone gets on a roll, absolutely, they can do it. Now, there's also a reason why people are finishing 14th, 15th, 16th in the standings. That's because of the way they performed all year long. That's going to make it tougher. Is it possible? Yes, it's possible for any one of the 16 drivers to win the championship.
2: Is it possible? Yes. Is it probable?
1: No.
2: And yeah, the reason why I say that is because of the point that Brad just made, that if you're, you know, 10th to 16th, you're there for a reason because you have not been racing very well. I feel like you could have anybody potentially. I don't know if what was the arbitrary number that you heard, Doug? Eight, you had to be eighth or higher or something like that. I think, you know, potentially maybe the top 10 you're looking at. But even still, I'm not seeing, I mean, you have Chris Buescher in ninth. I don't see him going on a tear and winning a whole bunch of races at this point right now. Kyle Larson, we've already talked about that. Is he capable of it? Yes, in the equipment and the team he's racing for right now. I don't think so. Not right now. Not as things sit right now. So you look at these. The only one, 10th to 16th, that I feel like is turning the wick up just a little bit more than normal, Joey Logano, potentially. But he also hasn't had a great season. So can he go on a run and a tear of, you know, four or five races to vault himself up the standings? Potentially.
1: I have not seen anything from William Byron down, with the exception of your Joey Logano,
2: right,
1: who's shown some spark lately. I don't know if he sustains that. William Byron, no, hasn't won a race this year. Daniel Suarez has won a race, but they're not going to go on a heater and win a bunch of races and knock out a bunch of top fives. Joey Logano, I'll give him the benefit of a doubt. He's a three-time champion. They've shown a pulse lately. Bubba Wallace, no, hadn't been there. Shane Van Gisbergen, sorry, Shane, we're out of road courses. And Austin Cindric, no. I'm just being a realist.
2: For me,
1: that feels real. Do they have a shot, to Brad Gilley's point? Yeah, you got a shot, but it's a pretty small target.
2: I mean, when you're looking mathematically, yes, absolutely. Everyone from first to 16th has a mathematical opportunity to get to first and win the championship. But the probability of that, we should have our racers odds guys on here to talk about that, is probably not very high.
1: Well, see, I do think it's important, and I do think there is a reason they have 16 drivers in this. One is it's a big cookie to win.
2: Yeah, absolutely.
1: Do you agree, Brad? It's a big deal for for my team and my sponsors to get into the chase.
0: It is. No question about that. It absolutely is. I don't like when the sanctioning body says we've done models and you're going to have to finish sixth or better in the regular season, because then it begs the question, well, why have it? Well, why have it? Because of stage racing, and the opportunity is there. And I feel like this chase is going to get turned upside down.
1: Brad, quick nod to the schedule here. It feels like here, as we are 3 weeks left in the regular season, we know just about everything, with the exception of, is NASCAR going back to San Diego, and are they going to go to Chicagoland or Chicago Street Course? Is that what you're thinking right now?
0: Sounds like San Diego's going to happen late in the summer, and I guess there's a $10 million gap between what the state is willing to help fund for a major event versus where NASCAR is right now. But the option is to be at Chicagoland. The Chicago Street Course would be awesome, but, that's a lot of dollar signs. That's a lot of money either for the sanctioning body or the public to fund. But, man, it was a great event. I'd love to see it happen. I'm not as optimistic on the likelihood of that.
2: So I know that there were reasons behind why a lot of the races were announced the way that they were over the last week or so, because of the fact that there are a few pieces of the puzzle that we just mentioned that are not completely confirmed yet. But what did you guys think of, because this is a little bit outside of the box of what we normally typically see for an announcement. Usually we see NASCAR put out an entire schedule and you know exactly what's going to happen all at once. But this, the tracks were able to kind of put out their own announcements staggered over the past couple week and a half. What were your thoughts on that?
1: Brad, I'll defer to you here.
0: I like it as almost a happy accident, if we could get a little Bob Ross reference in there, just because they couldn't announce the whole schedule. But you have to allow tracks to be able to sell tickets, and to help sell tickets, you need to be able to tell your ticket-buying public, this is when the race is going to happen, and for your sponsors, this is what the race name is going to be. So if you're a fan of Bristol, for example, or Daytona, or Texas, or COTA, or New Hampshire, you know when you can go next year. And I think that in and of itself is just a great thing. They can fill in the rest of the schedule whenever, but I like the fact that the racetracks were actually able to touch their fan base and their ticket-buying public directly and be the first ones to tell their fan base, this is when you can come watch great NASCAR racing next year.
1: Yeah, for once, the ticket buyers get some consideration here, because you make hotel reservations if you're one of those people that wants to fly into an event. Or whatever, it lets you make your plans now. So really only 3 weekends are in doubt for next year.
2: Yeah.
1: So, and those dominoes will all fall, I feel like, before we get done with the regular season.
2: I like it, too. And the reason why is because I'm a planner. Like, talk to my mom. If we're planning a family trip or something, I want to know, like, 6 months, 8 months. Like, really, a year out would be great for me to be able to know what's going to happen. And I feel like a lot of people operate that way. They've got a budget for it. They've got to plan vacation time. They've got to do all of these things. So to give fans that lead time, I think, is super, super important, to being able to get fans in the stands.
1: Something genetically has happened to me, because you know me, I'm a world champion prognosticator. That person is gone. It happened when I retired. I have become nuts about getting stuff done ahead of time.
2: Yeah.
1: I have my airline tickets, my rental car, and my parking space at the airport ready for Las Vegas, which isn't until October.
0: Wait, when you can relax finally, you're actually well ahead of things.
1: When
0: you needed to be well ahead of things. Oh my God. And look, it's happened to me before as well, but I do enjoy the Doug Rice stories of you being on an airplane on the way to a destination going, I don't have a car rented.
1: Yeah.
2: Well, I was just going to say, I wish this had happened maybe a few years earlier.
1: It would have made life better on everybody.
2: When we were travel companions and you were always renting the rental cars. But yeah, I think there's, at a certain point in life, there's kind of a switch that flips that says, you know what? I'd rather be a little more prepared than less prepared.
1: It is weird.
0: I love it.
1: And I've discovered this mythical piece that everybody talks about by getting ahead and having stuff done.
2: Yeah.
1: I have become obsessed with keeping my calendar and getting things done ahead of the schedule. It's really weird.
2: Welcome to the club.
1: I hope I live long enough to really enjoy this. That's the play I'm making on the side bet here. All right, we got to take a time out. We'll come back a little green flag, black flag.
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0: As always, we appreciate everyone that tunes into Fast Talk and many great local and terrestrial affiliates that carry the show and have for years. With all that being said, let's shift gears and go here.
1: It's time for another edition of Green Flag, Black Flag.
2: We love this time. We always love this time. And we read some carefully prepared statements here by talented writers. If our panel agrees with the statement, ladies and gentlemen, it gets a green flag. If they disagree, give it a black flag. That's pretty simple, and off we go to, first of all, let's take it to Brad Gilley. Brad Gilley, Austin Dillon's top 10 at Iowa, is just the appetizer to his win at Richmond this coming Sunday.
3: Ooh, I like that. The two-time defending winner at Richmond Raceway. Green flag. Here we go. Three in a row for that number three.
2: There you go. Doug Rice.
0: I believe in magic. Go get him. Austin in the three.
2: Okay. Alexis.
4: Yeah, I mean, conventional wisdom would tell you no, but when you've got two wins back to back, I mean, yeah, absolutely. Why not?
2: Wow. Okay. Unanimous there today. Christopher Bell, Doug Rice, should go ahead and buy the bridesmaid dress because he will end the season with double-digit runner-up finishes. By the way, is seven now.
0: Double-digit second-place finishes for Seabale. I'm signing up for that program.
4: Oh, no.
0: I think sometimes you hit the ceiling and your head bumps on that second place and you just can't get on the other side of it.
4: Yeah, I'm going to say black flag. I think he's going to make it to the winner's circle. You look, the team that he's driving for, the manufacturer that he's driving for, and he's been really seven second-place finishes. That's about as consistent as you can be. So he just needs that little bit more to get to victory lane, and I think he can do it.
2: All right, Brad.
3: All right, I'll say green flag because there will be a whole host of second-place and first-place finishes to end this season.
2: All right, Alexis, let's go with this one here. They should only repave the top lane at Iowa.
4: Oh, man, I don't know. I'm not a race car driver. Apparently, the race car drivers were kind of like, okay, it's fine, pave it. I mean, there were some media members that had talked to them after the race yesterday, and they didn't seem too up in arms about it. So I'm going to say go ahead and pave the whole thing. Why not?
2: Whole thing. So you say black flag.
4: Black flag.
2: All righty, let's go to Brad Gilley.
3: I'll say black flag. Look, there was a reason why they patched it, because it needed to be fixed, and they weren't sure if they were coming back. Now that we know that Iowa's pretty firmly on the schedule, if you're going to repave it, just repave it. And by the way, they said they're going to do the same progressive banking and repave it just like it was before. I'm fine with it. They know what they're doing. Someone who doesn't get out of the media center often doesn't.
2: Doug, they could levigate it. No, no.
0: They could levigate it. Brad used awesome. The word they. My mom always used to tell me, I said, well, I'm going off with they and we'll be back at when. And she goes, they is the devil. So, anyway, half the track gets repaved and half of it doesn't. No, that means some of the cars would go fast, and then other cars would go half fast. So, I'm going to say, no, we don't need half fast cars.
4: You can't hide half fast.
0: You cannot hide half fast. You just can't.
2: That's exactly right.
0: It's possible.
2: All right, off to who's next? I don't even know. I think we're back to Brad now. Let's see. Tyler Reddick, Brad, will finish the season outside the top 10 in points.
3: Green flag. Got to be hard to stop that tumble.
2: All right, Doug Rice.
0: Newton's first law. Objects in motion tend to stay in motion. The avalanche is just going to fall over another village now. So, yeah, I'm going to go with Brad Gilley. I think green flag.
4: All right. Well, I'm not going to be a grumpy old man on the panel here.
0: It'd be hard
4: for
0: you.
4: It would be hard for me. I'm going to say black flag. I think he probably will tumble a little bit further down than he is now, but I don't think he's going to finish outside the top 10.
2: All right. And let's see. You guys can say whatever you want to throughout the entire show today, but Doug Rice, 2026 is Denny Hamlin's year.
0: I would green flag, but I apologize for saying it, Denny, because if you lose it, it's not my fault.
2: Alexis Erickson.
4: Yeah, green flag. I think so. But you know what? I don't know. I've said that the last couple of years. That's worked out.
2: Yeah, rewind the tape. You'd hear it probably every season here. Brad Gilley.
3: Black Flag. Ooh. Look, how many years did we talk about Jeff Gordon's drive for five and how
0: One
3: many
0: for
3: years?
0: The have, thumb.
3: Yeah, exactly. How many years have we talked about Denny Hamlin winning the championship? I don't want to predict something that might or might not happen.
4: That's your job.
3: Also Black Flag.
4: That's your job.
2: Yeah, your host. You get to do that.
3: Everyone keeps saying this is his year. This is his year. It's not working with everyone saying, well, this is Denny's year. This is Denny's year. He didn't find a way to win a Chase championship before.
2: All right.
0: Wow.
4: He wasn't as seasoned before.
2: There it is.
0: He is seasoned.
4: He's seasoned.
0: He's like a good pork.
4: Lots of salt and
3: pepper. This is like me bringing an or taking an umbrella to the racetrack with the idea that it won't rain. That's where I'm going with this.
4: All right.
0: It's gotten a lot heavy here. Let's take the time.
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0: appreciate it. Had a fun show today. Hit on a lot of big topics of the day. And let's go ahead and wrap up this edition of Fast Talk with this.
1: One last thing.
0: Brad Gilley.
2: I'm a big fan of charity events. Speedway Children's Charities, with our company, Speedway Motorsports, does a lot of amazing things. In fact, Texas will have a Tony Stewart bowling tournament coming up in October, which is pretty awesome. But tomorrow, I hop on two wheels and I head north to Deadwood, South Dakota for the Sturgis Motorcycle Rally. And this Friday, it is Rusty Wallace's charity ride, which is presented by Buffalo Chip and Harley Davidson. Last year, this event raised over $500,000. Half of it actually went to the NASCAR Foundation. The other half stayed in the Rapid City, Sturgis, Deadwood area and went to build a lot of parks and different things like that. They have a goal that they keep wanting to increase that. And it is great to see the generosity of a lot of people going out there to have just a great, great time with the NASCAR Hall of Famer and champion. And there'll be plenty of other NASCAR folks there as well. It's going to be a lot of fun.
3: That's so cool. I'm so glad you get to do that. You get to marry one of your passions of being on two wheels and charity. That's awesome.
2: Thank you.
3: I want to just quickly give a shout out to someone who has had a just dismal year, just absolutely terrible, but has had two bright weeks in a row, and that is Josh Berry in the 21. He has not had what you would call a good year by any stretch of the imagination. Maybe 2 months ago, was told he was not going to be in the 21 any longer. At Indy, he had a seventh-place finish, and this past weekend at Iowa, he had a fourth-place finish. Still doesn't know, to my knowledge, where he's going to go next year, where he's going to end up, but I'm so glad that that team's been able to have a couple good finishes because they really, really needed it.
0: All right, awesome. And I think we'll see him at least probably in a high-level O'Reilly ride next year.
3: Yeah.
0: I mean, he's a good driver, he's a good shoe, just didn't work at the Wood Brothers, so... good luck to you, Josh Berry. I want to thank NASCAR. They've had their listening ears on for the last few seasons. They paid attention to what people said, especially the squawking after the Brickyard about the length of caution periods being married up against the stage breaks. And they came out with this new rule. If the flag comes out within 10 laps of the stage break, the stage is over, and they'll speed up the race. And the next stage may be longer than it's supposed to be. I love this. I think time riveted to the race is important. Don't give people 30 minutes to go play on YouTube or do something else and get disinterested in your product. So for that, very, very grateful. I think that's a great rule. And, of course, the first week after they enact it, it doesn't get used.
3: I appreciate them being proactive and listening because, I mean, that's, you know, everybody talks about how important it is to listen just in general, but obviously as a sporting entity to listen to your fans and know what they want and what they're looking for. And sometimes, you know, you listen and you can't do what everybody wants you to do. But in this situation, I think it was a really good thing for them to enact. And it will, even though it didn't play out this weekend in Iowa, it will play out at some point and we'll be thankful for
0: it. So, Brad, when do you roll to South Dakota?
2: 4 or 5 a.m. My brother's actually going to ride up there with me. It'll be the first time both my brother and I have actually gone on a ride together. And that should be an adventure in and of itself. So we'll see how that goes.
0: Well, have a great time up there. That is awesome.
2: Appreciate it.
0: Thanks a lot to everybody for tuning into the show, for the folks behind the glass that make this all happen, David Stiles and Kim Bernhardt. They've even got backup today. Andrew Kurland is back there with them. So we appreciate everybody that helps put this show together on a weekly basis. Meanwhile, keep it between the navigational beacons.
3: Between the buoys. I got it.
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5: Carson Quapple got his first career win at Indianapolis a few weeks ago, and one race later, he goes back-to-back for the first time in his career at Iowa. Here's what he had to say after the race.
7: It's really cool. Obviously, it's been a long time coming to get my first win last week at Indy, and to come to the next race and have a race like that and get a back-to-back victory is a really big deal to me. It just goes to show what we have under the hood with Hendrick Motors and who we have working on them with Rodney and all the other great crew chiefs, and just super proud of the whole team. It's a whole team effort to do this, and can't thank them enough.
5: The question is now, does Carson Quapple believe he can win anywhere?
7: Yeah, I think this one team, I don't doubt the team by any means with what we bring to the racetrack, whether it's a road course or a speedway or a short track or a mile and a half. It doesn't bother me where we go. I'm looking at the schedule, I'm like, oh, we're going to be good there, we're going to be good there, we should be good there, should be good there, right? There's no races that are just like, we're not sure, if that makes sense. All the races coming up are great, and with having the experience of somebody like Rodney on the box, it really... don't really worry, because he's been to all these places, he's been there, done that on all these things, and I think he's getting better as an O'Reilly crew chief. He's not even a year in yet, so I think he's getting better. I'm getting better working with him and the team. We're all meshing really well, and everyone over at Junior Motorsports, whether it's all the crew chiefs or all the guys on the shop floor or the fab shop guys, we're all having a great season. There's no conflicts right now. We're all meshing really well.
5: This is a great time for Carson to be meshing with his team. With that win, he's now second in the point standings. For PRN's Garage Pass, this is Andrew Kerman.
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10: Welcome to PRN at the Track. I'm Lenny Baticki. Coming up in this show, we'll chat with Winder Barrel winner Jennifer Everett. Then we'll speak with Raceway winner Kobe Adams. And we'll have a conversation with Carolina Clash winner Bradley McCaskill. But first, let's get to our What's Hot. We'll start in South Carolina at Lancaster. Benji Knight back in victory lane. Dale Timms the same at Lawrence. Travelers Rest goes to Jonathan Henson. And Alex Rayling wins at Florence. Tennessee at Kingsport to Derek Lane. Jordy Nipper victorious at Cochrane, Georgia. Now to Virginia, Lonesome Pine Speedway, and the voice of Tim Abelset.
11: As they go through 3 and 4, down the front straightaway, Keith Helton sees the checkered flag, and Chase Dixon takes the second position.
10: Jacob Derrick wins at Langley. Hickory, North Carolina to Michael Bumgardner. Larry Jackson the checkers at Dixieland. East Lincoln to Jay Sessoms. Cooper Twiggs the big trophy at Brasstown. Tri-County to Chris Burns. And Scotty Bedford gets it done at Carteret. West Virginia at Beckley to Henry Hornsby the third. T.J. Salango wins at Princeton. And Parkersburg goes to Garrett Mitchell. And joining us now on the ProFabrication.com hotline, Winder Barrow winner, and I should say really, back in victory lane where she has belonged. I couldn't believe it's taken this long. Jennifer Everett winning again at the Baja in the Everett Painting Special. And you brought on recently, before we even get to talk about the victory, what is the Wacky Flamingo logo a part of your sponsor group? What's Wacky Flamingo doing with you?
12: They're a little gift shop in Danielsville. They help people make gifts, and where no gift is boring.
10: Well, I guess with a name like Wacky Flamingo and all the rest of the Everett Painting race car sponsors, they've got to be really happy with their driver, Jennifer Everett,
13: for winning last weekend at Winder Barrow after, Jennifer, what has looks like has been a really tough season where parts and pieces have been wearing out, breaking. You know, it's bloom despair until, you know, just a couple of weeks ago when it seemed like the sun kind of came up. But a long season to this point, how have you kept your head up through all of this?
12: Without my dad, it wouldn't be possible. He keeps pushing and just keeps making things happen so that we can get the car back each week. Without him, we wouldn't be there.
13: What is that like? It's you and him is the race team, right? You don't have six or eight other, you know, crew members and such like this. Is it something that you just, like in the Days of Thunder movie, you sit there and look at the car together and try to imagine what part or piece, you know, is going to need a little bit extra? What are those moments like with Dad?
12: Yeah, it's always just pretty much me and him. We have our people that we do call and that will help us anytime we need them. But as far as the week-to-week stuff, it's just me and Dad just trying to figure out what we need to do. And, I mean, it's me and him. Like, it's just what we do. It's what we've always done. And we're going to do it until, I guess, he don't want to anymore or I don't want to anymore.
13: Well, the father-daughter relationship special from crew chief to driver now, Jennifer Everett. She is on the profabrication.com hotline, brought to you by Gasco Gaskets, engineered for maximum seal and durability. 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Well, I saw the video posted out on Facebook where you led every lap, but those final laps sure seemed like a challenge from the driver in second place. What's going on in your head at that point? You know, what's firing through the veins and the brains and such like that as you are fighting those last few laps in this battle?
12: Just to stay calm and hope everything works out, because actually the guy that was in second, he's I've led a whole race before and he's passed me on at the flag before. So I was like just hoping we wasn't going to have a replay of that and that I could hold him off and that everything would just work to the end. And it did.
13: Jennifer Everett, our guest on the profabrication.com hotline, winning once again at Winder Barrow Speedway in Georgia, taking the victory in the modified street division, the trophy coming home with her. But it was more than just a big check coming home with her. I saw that. But the race had a little bit more than just a victory here of you and your dad taking the victory. What was so special about this race to your family?
12: It was the Bobby Bogus Memorial, and my nephew had actually won that race a few years back, and I had led that whole race too and broke with a few laps to go, so I didn't get that one. But he was our neighbor, but he also my grandpa's friend and had been around my family my whole life. His daughter actually used to babysit me and my sister when we were younger. And it was just pretty special because of that.
13: I understand that, with just the big check coming out of Victory Lane, there was a little bit of controversy within the family. Someone not as happy as the driver was?
12: Yes, Corey Ray, my little girl. Everybody knows Corey Ray, and they know that she's always said she wants to get trophy rich. So she was not happy with the check. She said she didn't like people that got checks, but she later told me, Mama, I do like you, though. So, and I just want to say happy birthday to her. She's turned 7 this week, so it's all about Corey Ray.
13: Jennifer Everett, our guest on the profabrication.com hotline. Will you go to other tracks now? Does this kind of freshen things up for you and maybe scoot off to a couple more before the year is over?
12: Yeah, we'll probably get back up to Livonia and Toccoa and Hartwell when they open back up. We do like to support all the tracks. Winder's just always been home, but we do like to venture out.
13: What is the special thing? We're chatting with Jennifer Everett, who just won again at Winder Barrow and over the years has done that quite often, growing up basically there. What is so special about the Baja?
12: It's just family. Like, it's home. I mean, we're all just one big happy family there. Like, most of us have grown up there. We've watched everybody grow up, and it's just home.
13: They call it the Baja. Do you know why they call that place the Baja? I don't.
12: I'm going to say the main reason is because back in the day, it used to be a Baja, pretty much. You raced in the mud. It's known for having some of the best track conditions, but also being muddy.
13: Well, it all worked out last weekend for Jennifer Everett, Winder Barrow Speedway winner in the Modified Street Division, taking Everett Painting and the Wacky Flamingo and all her folks to Victory Lane. Check her out on Facebook and her social media. The season is on from here. going to other tracks before it's all done. Jennifer, thank you for taking the time to join us on the ProFab Hotline. Fans, stay with us. We'll be right back with more of PRN at the track.
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13: 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Hey, Kobe, welcome to the show. I had heard of you through micro sprint racing and being an engine builder, but let's start out, though, and talk about, you know, your first series victory for this Carolina Sprint Tour, and you go to the high banks of With Raceway. How does one get drawn into, doing this when I don't remember you running sprint cars in the last maybe decade or so? How'd you get pulled into this?
22: It all started in the engine room. We was in there goofing off and talking, and we'd like to run and get a 305, just garage talk.
13: Yeah, absolutely. Go have some fun, right?
22: One of the old guys in there, Larry McDaniels, says, well, heck, I got a race car sitting over there. I'll bring it over Monday. And Monday morning, he wheeled that thing in here. And it was an old car that Toby Brown used to run back in like 2000.
13: A whole century ago, 99 being, you know. And here, you're going to go to the high banks of With the Raceway and run against those guys in the Carolina Sprint Tour. How much massaging did you have to do on this piece to get it ready to at least be presented to tech?
22: Well, luckily, that car was brand new, so the only updates we really did is I just put a new hood on it, and of course, I got my CSI shocks and all that good stuff, and

0: Bridges and a couple of the other guys who was helping that night before the feature, because I told them we was just going to ride around, and if we finish fifth, I'm going to be happy with it, because that turn three scared the, you know, in between three and four, it scared me 20 years ago, and it scared me a few nights ago. I kind of felt bad, because I felt like I was going to let them down, and when they threw the green, that old girl just went up to We was leading going into turn one, and I was like, oh, my God, I got to figure this turn out.
1: Well, the processing must have worked out pretty good, or you were just closing your eyes and holding grip on that wheel well enough to get around. And it turned out. Kobe Adams, our guest of the ProFabrication.com hotline, Carolina Sprint Tour winner with Raceway in the Josh Bridges machine. And mentioning Josh, you know, he's kind of under the radar, kind of quiet guy, but he's got Jaden Bowling winning down in Florida this year, yeah. Riker Bridges winning up in PA, and now you in Virginia. What's he doing to make this? What's he doing right to make this happen? What, you know, I know money could get you certain amounts and this and that, but yeah. as a guy, what's he doing that makes this feel like it's the coolest car to be in at the time?
0: Man, he just likes helping people, you know, especially kids. He's helping me because we're just like long, you know, long time buddies or whatever. And
1: man, that's perfect. You know,
0: we're having fun. That's what we're doing. We're not going to get mad if we run fifth or 10th or whatever it is. If we can get out of there and not hurt anything and have a good time, then that's what we're going for.
1: Well, he went for it and drove it to victory lane last weekend at With Raceway, the Carolina Sprint Tour. Our guest on the ProFab Hotline, Kobe Adams, checking in with us afterwards. And, you know, we mentioned your day job as one of the premier engine builders in all of micro sprint racing and such. What do you bring back from this victory at With that can translate over? And maybe it's not in the parts and pieces, but just in some cachet and some phone calls with people you probably haven't heard from, and just more of what you said, the fun. What does this victory do for your day job?
0: I didn't really think it was going to be too much of anything, but I didn't realize I knew that many people. And all the years of experience tuning and everything, you know, on these micros, and I started tuning on this old 305, and it's getting better and better. So,
1: well, Kobe, you know, the Tulsa shootout where they run all micros, the biggest race of the year, 1,400 and some odd, you know, guys all wanting one of those Adams power plants you have. So I would imagine there's a lot of folks that got them along the way are still very proud to do so. And Kobe Adams, not only the fantastic micro engine builder, but now Carolina Sprint Tour winner at With Raceway is our guest on the ProFab Hotline. And, you know, you've got carts, you've got micros, and then sprints. Is that kind of the pipeline that you're experiencing in what you're doing as an engine builder?
0: Yeah, we started out in 1986 running these dirt cars, and you know, the 250 micro sprints, and then that, and we went to 1200s, and then we ran sprint cars from like 95 to 2007.
1: And that's kind of the way the kids are nowadays, it seems. They're going through. A final question, social media, when folks, you know, aren't using your phone number to get in touch with you to congratulate, where can they follow you on social media to keep up with the work you do and the engines and racing whenever you get the opportunity?
0: You know, I have my personal page, the Kobe Adams, and then we also have our racing page, which is Adams Performance. And easy. We don't post that much, you know, but I do keep up with everybody through there, though.
1: Adams Performance, Kobe Adams, our guest on the ProFab Hotline. Congrats on your Carolina Sprint Tour victory at With. Fans, stay with us. We'll be right back with more.
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5: 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Join me for another great episode of Fast Talk. I heard this 5 years ago with Jimmy Johnson.
6: You think Jimmy Johnson
5: forgot how to drive? You're an idiot. Shut up. Sit down. He's going to win 8 races in a row. I'm not putting Kyle Larson in that category. I think driver slump and team slump. I think this may be more of a team slump than a driver slump. 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
7: 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That's right off of I-95 as you're just about to finish up with North Carolina, headed towards Virginia. Bradley McCaskill. Hey, Bradley, welcome to the show. And, help folks remember the McCaskill name and what you used to do on the pavement side of the world so they understand that it's the same guy.
8: Yeah, hey, thanks for having me. Old washed up asphalt racer, I guess, trying to turn some laps on dirt and having some fun here. So, like I said, just trying to have some fun on the dirt.
7: Well, it sure looked like Bradley McCaskill, our guest of the profabrication.com hotline, had a heck of a time. Jeremy Steele, Dustin Mitchell, Matthew Bissett, Michael Batten, Ben Watkins, Michael Rouse, Willie Milliken. Those weren't just the guys he was racing. Those were the guys in direct order that chased him across the start-finish line. 35 laps in front of that quality of driver, team, and car. What's going on in your mind as this is around? I know you've won dirt late model races before this one, but having those guys chasing you at that small, tight little bull ring, how's the process going on in the helmet while all this is going on?
8: We were all very shocked, to say the least. Night started with, setting a quick time out there and qualifying. That's really important at County Line. And just knew that if we played our cards right, we were smart, that we could try to hold off these guys. That they're definitely tough to race with. And being able to put a good lap together for qualifying was a big deal. So, like I said, just we made some pretty good adjustments and tried to put our cards in the best order we could to try to make something work, and we were able to pull it off there.
7: Pull it off and go to victory lane at County Line Raceway in the Carolina Clash. Bradley McCaskill, our guest on the profabrication.com hotline. You mentioned, the guys behind you and knowing them and were good. How is just that development part of your notes, racing against different people now over from, your notebook about the Bubba Pollards in the world on pavement, And now having to, start notebooks on Dustin Mitchell, Jeremy Steele, Ben Watkins, all those different characters. And I know it might not be a book, but at least knowing who does what and such, how much of a relearning process was it to learn a whole different group of people?
8: And it's like starting a whole new career with transferring over to dirt. We've been at it for, this is our fifth year now in dirt. And one thing I can say about the whole dirt community, they have welcomed us with open arms. Just a bunch of help, just a bunch of advice. I mean, nobody's ever shied away from trying to help us out. So big credit to the whole dirt family, I guess you could say. But, Christian Thomas really has helped me out a bunch to get going. And then even Michael Rouse, he's been a good partner to lean on. And then on top of all that, Wes Page has really, took the reins on this thing and really pointed us in the right direction. So that was, like I said, just chipping away and trying to build a notebook, like you said, for over a few years. It's finally starting to pay off, it looks like.
6: What's been, and we're chatting with Bradley McCaskill, Carolina Clash winner at County Line Raceway last weekend, Elm City, North Carolina. Former standout in pavement late model racing, made the switch over, as he said, 5 years-ish ago and such. What's the biggest surprise that has been actually kind of fun after you kind of absorb it at first and in the change over to dirt racing?
8: Really, to me, the time at the track, it's a plus and a minus for sure. So asphalt world, we would always go practice the day before, and then you're at the track all day on Saturday. And you can get as many reps in as you need to go make adjustments on the car, work on yourself as a driver and whatnot. Far as the dirt world goes, you show up and you get 3 laps of practice. So it's good because it cuts down on time away from the family, from the shop, stuff like that. Time at the track is a lot less. So it takes longer to get acclimated to what you need for that feel that you're looking for. So that's, like I said, it's been a challenge, but at the same time, it's also, I think it's really good for the sport in general too.
6: Well, I think Bradley McCaskill has shown that he has been up for the challenge, taking on the Carolina Clash last weekend at County Line Raceway and bringing home the W. He is our guest on the ProFabrication.com hotline, brought to you by Gasco Gaskets, engineered for maximum seal and durability. 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So you've checked the box about at least getting started, then winning locals, now a Carolina Clash victory. What's the future hold? Are you already signed up for the Lucas Oil Series? What's up?
8: Look, we are literally a week-to-week race team over here. In all reality, we're actually we're headed to Orange County this weekend to run an asphalt late model show. So we've been bouncing back and forth this year. I've been very fortunate to drive the 7 car for Lewis White. I believe we got 4 or 5 wins on the year on asphalt between Teller National and Orange County with it. So, like I said, we just kind of race right here close to home. You try to stay 2-3 hours away from the house at the most. So we kind of usually by Wednesday decide where we're headed that weekend to go racing, whether it be asphalt, dirt, or where we're going to show up at.
6: Well, if you got your chance, where in the dirt world would you haul the family off to and go run one of these bigger races if the opportunity ever presented itself?
8: Oh, gosh. I don't know. I'm that type of guy that's always up for anything. So if there's a race somewhere and it looks like a good time, I'm in. There's not really, like I said, a bucket list track, I'd say, per se. But to go run one of those big super shows with a true super car, that'd be something. Like I said, we had our limited package together with our car this past weekend. So like I said, to run a true super show with a true super team would be really, really something.
6: Well, Bradley McCaskill made it look that way. Super team, super driver, and a super victory at the Carolina Clash race at County Line Raceway in Elm City, North Carolina last weekend. Bradley, where can folks find you on social so we can follow the adventure?
8: My personal name on Facebook, I guess, really. Unfortunately, I don't really post or follow as much as I should with all that stuff, but yeah, you can just follow me and search my name on Facebook. We'll be right there.
6: We'll be right.
8: Try to get a little bit better about as far as keeping everybody aware of what's going on.
6: Well, appreciate you taking the time. Carolina Clash winner, County Line Raceway on the ProFab Hotline, Bradley McCaskill. Fans, stay with us. We'll be right back with more.
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0: These cars are about to fire it off in anger.
1: Boy, what a save. We got cars sideways. It's Christopher Bell. He spins and collects a couple cars.
0: Side by side, Austin Cindric has him at the line, and he will take the lead into one.
1: Here comes Shane Van Gisbergen on the bottom. He's looking for second.
2: Now Chris Buescher fired out of a cannon in turn two. He's right into the rear bumper packet.
1: Oh, it's a multi-car accident. I want to say 15, 20 cars. Guys, that took out about two-thirds of the field.
3: We have a fight on pit road between two crew guys. One of them is with Ty Gibbs. One is with Brad Keselowski.
0: Blaney, bottom of the racetrack. Chastain makes it three wide. He'd like to take a spot here on the backstretch, and he charges. He wants the lead in turn three. Ross Chastain shot out of a cannon from the sixth starting spot. He has already moved up to second. The battle now for third on the high side. Kyle Larson, Riley Herbst challenging low.
4: Kyle Larson moves up to the top side. Going to lose a little bit of ground.
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0: Welcome to Racer's Odds. I'm David Stiles. He's Andrew Kurland, and we had an epic revitalization at North Wilkesboro Speedway and a dominant performance by Joey Logano as he picks up his first win of the 2026 campaign, leading 323 laps. And I don't know about you, Andrew, but I loved that race, even though he lapped all the way up to sixth place. It was just a great event and a really great weekend at North Wilkesboro. You were boots on the ground. What was your impressions as we head out of that weekend and get ready to go to Indianapolis?
1: Six cars in the lead lap. I thought it was really cool. The word I use is slugfest, and it was just an old school, old fashioned race, and I was here for it. And frankly, Joey Logano, he was just the best car. And even Denny Hamlin, who was running in second when I was covering him on pit road, said, Joey's just really fast. So I don't know if the whole field really had a whole lot for the 22 car. And David, I'm proud because I called the shot on this show 1 week ago that Joey Logano was possibly my favorite and could go out and win this race. And I was feeling pretty good about myself when I saw him take the checkered flag.
0: Well, being the guy that put money on him at the beginning of the year to make a championship run, it's starting to shade a little bit more in my favor with him picking up a win. He had a good run at Echo Park a week ago, and they have a ton of momentum as they get ready to go to Indianapolis Motor Speedway, which is also owned by their team owner Roger Penske. So there's a lot moving in the right direction for Team Penske, Ryan Blaney, Joey Logano, as we get ready to go to the most famous track in North America, the Brickyard. So very excited. This is a crown jewel event, and there's just a lot going into this. And I want to start this conversation off with the woes still of Tyler Reddick, that going to pit road, getting clocked by Alex Bowman, it seems that he's still tumbling, and I think Ryan Blaney may have a chance to pass him in the points. But Reddick and Bubba Wallace have been pretty good at Indianapolis Motor Speedway. What do you think the notebook is for them as we head to this, you know, 2+ mile oval?
1: Yeah, you talk about that notebook. It's been great for 2311. Obviously, Bubba Wallace is last year's winner. He's led at least 25 laps in the last two Brickyard 400s in 2022. Reddick finished second. Bubba finished fifth. So the speed is certainly there for the 2311 cars and the Toyota.

0: And I know Reddick is looking for every single week as the opportunity to maybe be the race to turn things around. You got to feel good, though, going into Indy. Reddick is the second favorite in the sports books to win the race behind Denny Hamlin. So the sports books are favoring the Toyotas, I feel like, as they should. But I've got my eyes on the 2311 car, specifically Bubba Wallace. This is just a racetrack that last year it wasn't a fluke for him to win that race. And I know Joey Logano was leading that race when he had a tire go down, and that ultimately gave the lead to Bubba on the winning strategy. But still, he led laps. He had to hold them off. And he's finished top five at Indy the last 2 years. So I like Bubba again, once again, to win at plus 1,200. I feel like you can get him at a pretty long odd there. And if there's one track where you think that he could get it done, I think it's this weekend in Indy.
1: I like that. Bubba Wallace has also been very consistent the last handful of races. They're points racing, and he's been in the top 10, a fixture almost all year. They've got a lot of momentum, and the Toyotas have just been really, really good. I like that. I'm going to go the other direction. I like Joey Logano. I think he has a ton of momentum right now. These tracks really stack up well for the Penske cars. I like him to top 10. Like you said, he was leading this race when he had that tire issue last year, ended up finishing 32nd. And that was about with, what, 8 laps left to go or so in the 25-ish. Yeah. Towards the end of the race. So I think this momentum will carry on. If you do that Joey Logano top 10, that's plus 125. I really like that one. And we'll talk about this guy as well, Todd Gilliland. Back-to-back years, top 6 finishes. I like him to top 10. That's plus 475. So some top 10s here and there. I like both of those guys to at least be factors Sunday at the Brickyard. So top 10-ing, you know me, that's a little bit more of my speed. We'll talk about this real quick. Had a bad week last week. North Wilkesboro was not kind to me in the bet department. I did not hit the two-leg parlay. Both of my matchups for the in-season challenge didn't work out. And so we only hit 2 out of the 6. I hit Priest with a top 10, and I hit Bubba Wallace over Chris Buescher for a minus 115 win. But I'm still trending in the right direction. On the bankroll, we're still positive, close to $200-ish dollars. So it may be from the haircut. I got my haircut, and then all of a sudden we don't win the bets that we should win, and Chase Elliott and everyone gets trapped a lap down, and that's just how it goes at North Wilkesboro. So we're looking to capitalize this week and move that in the right direction. So I think both of those top 10 bets are pretty solid.
0: Yeah, I agree. And you mentioned Todd Gilliland. He is in the finals of this in-season tournament against Ryan Blaney, plus 230 for Todd Gilliland to win the $1 million over Ryan Blaney. I'm rooting for an underdog, and talked to Todd yesterday on SiriusXM with Brad Gilliam. He feels good about his chance.

0: down Iowa while Tyler Reddick continues to tumble. 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
0: Welcome to the show. Doug Rice along with Alexis Erickson and Brad Gilley. Coming up, we will study the rise and fall. The rise of Joey Logano in the points and the fall of Tyler Reddick. What does all this have to do with the chase, which looms in the very near future? And, of course, Ty Gibbs ties up another win in Iowa. So that's some of the sneak peek of this edition of Fast Talk. Ty Gibbs scored his second career win and his second win of the 2026 campaign in Iowa. Let's hear how it sounded.
2: Does Christopher Bell have enough to get around Ty Gibbs, or does Gibbs get win two of 2026?
3: Ty Gibbs looks to the outside of the lap car. Brad Keselowski works up next to the safer barrier. Christopher Bell is still there. It's Ty Gibbs with the lead in turn four.
4: Gibbs gets right beside Brad Keselowski. He's going to have Christopher Bell pinned behind him. Checkered flag is in the air, and Ty Gibbs wins the Iowa Corn 350 powered by ethanol at Iowa Speedway.
0: Alex Hayden with the call there for the Motor Racing Network as Ty Gibbs held off his Joe Gibbs teammate. There's a lot of Gibbs in the mix here, and Christopher Bell once again has to settle for second. Let's hear from Ty in victory lane.
5: Yeah, it was awesome. You know, it's so awesome, obviously, listening to Tony, listening to him spot for Kyle my whole life. So it's cool to have him win and be here with me. So it's a great day.
0: And that may be the longest audio cut that exists of Ty Gibbs. He's very truncated when it comes to victory celebrations. But Alexis, he is now firmly, not just second win of the season, second place in points. And we have to start giving Ty Gibbs serious championship consideration, I believe.
6: I think so. I mean, I don't know how you couldn't. You look at that team, you look at that organization, obviously a Toyota driver, Toyota having a fantastic season. You look at that team and you see where they've come from. And I mean, not in just the year 2026, but, you know, the few years before that. And we always wondered, where was Ty? Where's Ty Gibbs? Where is he going to get his first win? When is he going to break out? When is he going to have the consistency that he needs to have to be a potential championship contender? We are seeing that now. It is happening right in front of our eyes. 2026, I believe, is the first season where he's had a really consistent performance. He's been, you know, able to put that team in good positions. He's more mature. He's doing things better in the race car. He's acting better in the race car. And because of that, we are now seeing him second in points with two wins on the season, you know, right behind his teammate Denny Hamlin, second in points and a potential championship contender. Absolutely.
0: Brad, the Ty Gibbs team was fast, but they were also cerebral. They figured out the plan to put them on the track in the proper position to secure this, it felt like.
7: Yeah, he led one time, and it was the last 40 laps of the race, and that's what they needed to do. So they did a great job. Look, Ty Gibbs has scored more stage points than anyone this year. He is tied for the most stage wins this year. Yesterday alone, after starting sixth, he finished fourth and fourth in stage one and two and ended up driving into victory lane. This team has, in a lot of ways, quietly been outperforming the rest of the field, and in some ways as well, not quietly, but very loudly showing up week in and week out. It's impressive what they've been able to do, and I agree with Alexis and you. We can call him a legitimate title contender. He leapfrogged over Ryan Blaney and took over second in the Cup Series standings. That's very impressive from this still very young team.
0: A little bit later on in the show, we're going to break down two teams that are headed in the right direction. I talked about that in the tease, Tyler Reddick and Joey Logano. But Brad, right now I'm looking at the overall dominance of Joe Gibbs Racing. You take four of the top 16 teams in the sport, and they come out of the same shop.
7: Yeah, they do. Yesterday, all four Joe Gibbs Toyotas finished in the top six. The other two cars came out of the Team Penske garage with Ryan Blaney and Josh Berry finishing third and fourth, respectively. But and here's the other incredible thing A couple of those Joe Gibbs cars were running a different brake package that they were experimenting with because they can. Denny Hamlin, for example, he's already clinched a spot and is pretty close to actually clinching the regular season championship, even though we technically don't have a regular season championship anymore. He came from the back and finished fifth. And Chase Briscoe also had similar brake issues, although they showed up later in the race, and he finished sixth. That's how good they are. They literally had one arm tied behind their back, and they outperformed most of the field.
6: It was crazy to me to see Denny Hamlin's post-race interview, because you could tell, I mean, on his face, just in that interview, how much he had to work for that fifth place finish. But that's what that team does. They're able to capitalize even on days when it looks like, you know, the deck is stacked against them and they're not going to be able to have the performance that they're used to having. They still can overcome and come back and get a top five. And that's what's going to make that team so difficult to beat when it comes chase time, in my opinion.
0: Brad mentioned the regular season championship, even though it's just resetting to get to the chase right now. Four teams have already clinched spots in that, taking away a little bit of the drama. Denny Hamlin, Ty Gibbs, Ryan Blaney, and Tyler Reddick are all mathematically locked into the chase. No matter what happens over these next three races, these four teams will all go chasing. Brad, did we learn anything from Iowa, or is this just another stepping stone toward the end of the regular season?
7: I think it's another stepping stone. I don't know that I would look at it and say we learned much other than say, you know, Denny Hamlin and his team and Chase Briscoe, as well as Riley Herbst trying out a different brake package that they found out doesn't work. You know, luckily it wasn't too bad of a hit for them, but now they know that. But realistically, Iowa Speedway, I know we talk about three consecutive short tracks after this. We have Richmond this weekend and then New Hampshire Motor Speedway. But even people will tell you, I think Todd Gordon said it best, Iowa Speedway is the shortest intermediate track that we have. So it might not necessarily even play into what we see over the next couple of weeks, although a lot of those players are probably going to be strong this weekend as well. I think it was just another stop. I think it was a pretty cool stop as well with a nice sellout crowd.
0: And, of course, we've much ballyhooed the fact that it would be

0: repaved before next year's July 4th running at Iowa, which will actually be on July 4th. Alexis, there's so much discussion about running on the nation's birthday. Is that a big impactful thing, or is it just another day on the calendar?
1: You know, I think to be able to have the July 4th date as a racetrack, you're able to kind of have that theme to promote. We saw it a little bit with Texas Motor Speedway when they were on Cinco de Mayo weekend, and they had that to kind of play off of. And I think that's something that any track that gets the opportunity to have something on the calendar that coincides with their race, I think is a positive thing. And I also think you're in America's heartland. Why not have a July 4th race there? I think it fits perfectly.
0: I don't know that there's that much import tied to having a race on the 4th.
1: Yeah.
0: Just to be honest, Iowa already sells out. They're not going to put any more people into there. I'm sure they will do a great celebration. I just don't know if it's that impactful where we race on July 4th, Brad, as long as we're having a race that weekend and people can go celebrate.
2: Well, here's what I like about it. All right, you know, NASCAR has tried to use July 4th weekend for Chicago Street or Chicagoland Speedway. Chicago is one of the top three largest cities in our country. There's a lot going on 4th of July weekend in one of those large cities. Why would you say, oh, this is where I'm going to go to a NASCAR race? People have, which has been great. This is where I think Iowa and July 4th weekend works out well. If you're in the state of Iowa, man, this is going to be the happening July 4th weekend. And to your point, they already sell out, but gosh, you've got a great opportunity just to make this literally Iowa's celebration of the 251st birthday of our country.
0: All right, so July 4th indeed next year will be in Newton, Iowa. Look forward to that and see how their new pavement reacts and what kind of race we get out of that. We're already talking a year ahead of time. I love that. By the way, let's give you our Toyota performance report for today. A good day for Toyota in Iowa. Ty Gibbs wins in the Sirius XM Toyota. Christopher Bell once again second. Denny Hamlin fifth. Chase Briscoe, sixth. Bubba Wallace, 12th. Without a speeding penalty, that probably is a lot better, Alexis.
1: Yeah, he was kicking himself for that one.
0: Yeah, I mean, you're leading, and you get a speeding penalty coming on the pit road, and he was. And
1: you could tell he knew it, too.
0: Oh, he knew it.
1: Yeah.
0: And he doesn't have a lot of points to give away. John Hunter Nemechek, 19th, 21st. Riley Herbst, Eric Jones, 35th. And poor Tyler Reddick, sucked up in a crash very, very early on. Finishes 36. That is our Toyota performance report. We'll be back and take a deep dive on points after this.
3: 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The voice of his spotter carving a path through the pack. 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So how does Chase Briscoe win? In summary, not alone. Toyota Racing. 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

0: feels like for decades we have looked at Hendrick Motorsports, and people have called them the evil empire from Star Wars that wanted to take over the entire universe, or they're the New York Yankees of NASCAR. Alexis, this year, it may be a singular event, the New York Yankees of NASCAR are Joe Gibbs Racing. I'm looking at the point standings now with three races to go. This is 23 of 26 in the regular season. The top two spots, Joe Gibbs, Denny Hamlin, Ty Gibbs. Number four, Tyler Reddick. Number five, Chase Briscoe. You have to get to number seven before you get to the first Hendrick Motorsports car. Has Joe Gibbs leapfrogged everyone into the number one spot now as far as an organization is concerned?
1: I mean, I don't know how you could look at it any other way, to be quite honest with you. And I think the reason why is because of the manufacturer that they have in their corner as Toyota. We know that Toyota, through Joe Gibbs Racing and through 2311, with all of the wins that Tyler Reddick amassed at the beginning of the year, they have been leaps and bounds above everybody else this season. And so they have something. They have figured something out. Not sure exactly what that is, but Toyota has been the best performing manufacturer. And because of that, I think that's why you're seeing Joe Gibbs Racing, you know, with so much success this season. And I think just the Chevys and the Fords are, they're just a tick. Or tick underneath, and it's hard to catch up.
0: Brad, here we are, 23 of 26 races in the regular season, and Spire Motorsports has as many wins as Hendrick Motorsports. That would have been a very long odds bet at the start of the season, I think.
2: Yes, it would have. And by the way, if you're going to call Joe Gibbs Racing now the New York Yankees of NASCAR, can we call Hendrick the Dallas Cowboys of NASCAR? Because as a Cowboys fan, you know, a lot of championships, but a lot of frustration right now. And I feel like that's what Hendrick is a lot of frustration. I mean, look, for Kyle Larson, the hits just keep on coming, and a lot of these aren't even his fault. And, you know, for Alex Bowman, how many times has he been the innocent bystander of a big wreck happening? William Byron, where were they yesterday? He had an average finish of 1.5 at Iowa Speedway coming in and finishes at the back of the top 10. And Chase Elliott, his pit crew, made a very rare mistake. They're actually the fastest pit crew this year. But that's sort of what yesterday was. And yesterday kind of sums up where a lot of Hendrick is this year. Frustration.
0: Chase Elliott is the top-ranking Hendrick driver. He is currently in 7th. Then you go down to Kyle Larson in 10th. And William Byron is 11th. And Alex Bowman, of course, missed races, and he's not in contention at all. Alexis Erickson, I ask you this. Right now, with three races to go in the regular season, do you feel like there's a legitimate championship contender coming out of Hendrick Motorsports?
1: I do not.
0: You answered that like you were on the witness stand.
1: I do not. Well, at least I did not plead the fifth. So, you know, look, I have not seen enough. Obviously, Chase Elliott has some wins this season, and that's been great, but it hasn't been the consistency that we're used to seeing from Hendrick Motorsports. I think, you know, we've been asking this question for a while now, and every time we pose the question, we all have things that we lean back on. Oh, he's a generational talent. He's all this. But what's happening to Kyle Larson? You know what I mean? There's got to be a point where you draw a line in the sand and say, okay, something is not right. Something is not – they're not firing on all cylinders, you know, on that five team. And so you have Chase Elliott, who has a couple wins. You have Kyle Larson, who, yeah, he's 10th in points, and he's been maybe a little bit consistent, but he's not performing at the level of which you expect him to perform at. Same with William Byron. And so, no, at this point in time, I do not feel like, especially when you look at them compared to who's at the top of the leaderboard, the Denny Hamlins, the Ty Gibbs, the Ryan Blaneys, I just don't see them as being legitimate championship contenders right now. I just don't.
0: Brad, same question.
2: All right, so let me just give the other side of the argument. I'm not saying I do see them being as championship contenders, but there's a lot of hope there, and I know hope is not a plan, but this is Star Wars hope. Kyle Larson's had a lot of bad luck. Yeah, Chicago, Atlanta, 39th in Indianapolis. That was of their own doing, by the way. I know he backed it into the wall, but they blew a tire. Iowa, what happened yesterday? Let's not forget the track.

0: tracks that we go to when we get to the chase. We have a lot of intermediate tracks. William Byron has been the best on intermediate tracks this year, even though it feels like he's not really shown up anywhere. Kyle Larson is still one of the top five drivers in terms of laps led this year, and there are a lot of tracks in there from Kansas to Las Vegas and Homestead where Kyle Larson can shine. And I do feel that Chase Elliott's consistency in a chase format can bode very well. That being said, Joe Gibbs and Toyota, they're the class of the field right now in the Cup Series, but I just want to give the other side of the argument that a lot's going to change when we go to Darlington Raceway and start those final races.
1: I have great respect for Hendrick Motorsports, and I hear what Brad's saying, but I feel like that's a team that it's relying on three-point shooting, to use a basketball analogy.
0: I like that.
1: I mean, I really do. They've got to hit all the shots beyond the arc to even have a chance to get in. Meanwhile, Joe Gibbs has got a big center, and they're just pounding it down into paint, and they're scoring easy 2 points baskets, but they're scoring every time that they go down the court. I'm really proud of myself.
2: You know what I hear when you say all that? Wah, wah, wah, wah, wah, because I know nothing about basketball. You just said a lot of words that didn't mean a whole lot, but I think I understand what you're saying.
1: Just when you think you know somebody. And they play the low basketball IQ card. That's not fair.
0: That was awesome. I liked it.
1: I actually kind of appreciate that a lot, too. All right, we got to take a timeout. When we come back, Joey Logano.
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8: Victory Junction is a year-round camp for children with chronic and life-threatening illnesses and serious medical needs. We'll see 120 kids with spina bifida, 120 kids with craniofacial disorders, 120 kids who have diabetes or who have asthma. 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Not their disease, not their illness, they're just a kid. 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

0: You go with the C block of Fast Talk. It is Brad Gilley, Alexis Erickson. I'm Doug Rice. Glad to have you listening. And we've kind of teased this story throughout the show. Tyler Reddick, who started off the year the literal house of fire. He won 5 of the first 10 races. He won the first 3 races. All of us, I think, collectively said, okay, the regular season is over, and let's pat Denny or whoever it's on the head and congratulate them on finishing second.
1: You know, I think this is the quintessential story for, like, what have you done for me lately?
0: It is that.
1: Because we like you said, we started the season, and he was ablaze, and we thought, my goodness, there's nobody that's going to be able to catch this man. And here we are, 3 races out from the start of the chase, and he has taken quite a tumble.
0: And it's the same, too, as we treated Joey Logano a month ago. We were throwing clay on him.
1: Absolutely.
0: And saying a eulogy and saying, wow, Joey Logano was great back when he was somebody.
1: So maybe it's, just stating how much we don't know what we're talking about. We try, guys. We really, really do. But sometimes we shoot and we miss.
0: I did a little bit of quick math here. As we are here right now, Joey Logano is 7th in points. Mm-hmm. Tyler Reddick has slipped. And slip is probably not big enough word. But he has plummeted to 4th. In the last 10 races, Joey Logano has an average finish of 13.6. Brad Gilley, I know it's not fair to ask you this because you're savant liking this. Tyler Reddick's average finish over the last 10 races?
1: Oh, boy.
2: Ooh. I'm going to guess somewhere around 25th.
0: He's a little bit better than that. 22.4. So that's a big, huge swing from average finish of 13.6 to 22.4. And that explains Reddick's tumble and the fact that Tyler Reddick in the last 10 races has had 3 races where he's finished 36th and 1 where he's finished 35th.
1: Yeah.
2: He's given up 249 points to Denny Hamlin in the last 11 races.
1: And that right there in black and white is a powerful stat. I mean, that's a lot of points to give up. Yep. In that amount of time. And, you know, we were sitting here on the show talking, I don't know, maybe 4 weeks ago, 5 weeks ago. Can Ryan Blaney leapfrog him and get to second? And here Ty Gibbs, sneak. Yep. Now he's in second. And you sent the group chat last night, the points after the race, and I was like shocked that Tyler had fallen to 4th. I knew he was going to fall from second. I did not know that he was going to fall 2 spots.
0: Brad, is there any way for this 45 team with Tyler Reddick and the momentum that they had early in the season, can they pivot and head in the positive direction, or are they doomed to keep sliding?
2: Yes, absolutely there is, but will they? I mean, look, he was racing up in the top 5 when he slipped and took out both himself and Eric Jones, 3 laps into the race at Iowa Speedway. But you look at the comedy of errors that they have had since he had a 129-point lead in the standings leaving Watkins Glen International. We were looking at all of the races left in the regular season and really comparing Denny Hamlin to Tyler Reddick. And, well, some of the surefire bets were Reddick was going to finish in front of Hamlin were Naval Base Coronado and Sonoma Raceway. And both of those, he cut a tire at Naval Base Coronado. They had just such an unusual mechanical issue at Sonoma Raceway, he gave up points there. Not to mention all of the other races where they've had issues, whether self-induced or whether it's outside of their control. And at a certain point, gosh, that snowball's been running down the hill and getting bigger and bigger and bigger. You've got to stop it before you can actually start climbing out of the hole.
1: And you really thought that this was going to be their opportunity to stop that, right? You come off of the off week. You've got that time to kind of recharge and reset and get things back on the right track. And lap, was it 4? You know, we're off the rails again. And so that they've just got to be kind of in shock of what's happening and how this has all transpired. But some of it's probably self-induced. I know we've had conversations on this show before, Doug, about how you don't believe in luck. I think some of it, in my opinion, is probably a little bit of bad luck. But that, as Brad said, snowballs out of these bad situations.
0: See, I think we have gone beyond a snowball. I think this is an avalanche that's coming down, and it's about to crush the little Swiss village because it's out of control.
1: It is.
0: And you know they're trying. You know they're doing everything in their power to reverse this, and they barely get a lap done at Iowa before he's sucked up into this crash, and he's out for the race. Him and Eric Jones, you know, and it was
1: Eric Jones.
0: And it was such a sad thing. Eric Jones had a fast car.
2: Yeah.
0: And then the first shot we see of him and Eric, they're both standing in the garage looking at their cars like, can we go now?
1: And like for Tyler Reddick, this is not good, right? Obviously, we know it's not good. He's tumbled in the points, all of that. But you mentioned it at the beginning, I think, of the last segment. He's locked into the chase. Mm-hmm. Eric Jones is not. He's a bubble driver, literally driving for his life. And, you know, a situation like that out of his control is just so unfortunate.
0: We talked about this

0: It's been short tracks. Richmond, he's 13th best in the Gen 7 car, has an average finish of 17th, two top 10s and one top 5. Not much better at New Hampshire either. So of these tracks coming up, and Daytona is just a random thing. Of course, he did win the Daytona 500, but I don't think if they're going to turn it around, it's actually going to happen until we get into the chase. But at that point, how beat down are you? You know, that I think that's the bigger factor there.
1: I think so, too. A few weeks ago, we had Sam Waddell on, and she talked about sports psychology. And when you think about where Tyler Reddick is and where that team is in their head right now, it's probably not a really good place. So, and you know, there are so many factors that are factoring into this avalanche, as you call it, and they're going to have to compartmentalize and get each one of those things back on track before they even have a shot at potentially getting back in championship contention.
2: And you can't pep talk your way out of that.
1: No, I don't think so.
2: You just cannot. By the way, one other part of Newton's first law of motion, objects at rest. An object that is not moving will stay until a force makes it move. I feel like that's Tyler Reddick right now. He's an object that's not moving. What's going to make that team move? That goes back to your and Sam's argument about sports psychology.
1: Well, I was just going to say, unfortunately, he is moving backwards. He's backsliding. He is moving.
2: Yeah. Good point. Yeah. What did Isaac Newton know anyway? All right, when we come back, we're going to take a look at that suspicious bubble line and chat about the schedule.
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8: 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There's pictures of me in a crib just like hours old, and I've got like a Bill Elliott, like Coors Light number 9 hat on. It's like much larger than my head, and I have a large head. So he was definitely the one that I reached out to first.
7: What's the best advice you have for an aspiring broadcaster?
8: Well, it's going to sound silly, but it really is as simple as call what you see.
7: What's the craziest call you've made in your career?
8: Turn number 2 for the Indianapolis 500, when Scott Dixon soared through the air, I called it live, and seeing Scott Dixon's car fly through the air, in flame, fire, you know, debris everywhere. That was probably the biggest one that stands out to me.
7: This was a PRN Pit Stop with Nick Yeoman.

0: plowing through the regular season. Three races left to go. A trip to Richmond, up to New Hampshire, and then wrap it up in Daytona. And then we start the 10-race chase to determine the 2026 NASCAR champion. We talked a lot about the top of the charts where Denny Hamlin sits and his Joe Gibbs teammate now, Ty Gibbs, is in second place. But let's go down into the bottom and to the cut line. And Alexis hasn't really changed much. We were talking about Cindric and SVG, it feels like, for a couple of weeks now.
1: No, and, you know, you look at Austin. Yesterday was a real missed opportunity, I think, for that team. Obviously, they currently sit plus 29 points ahead of the cut line, but team

0: a whole yesterday was pretty strong, except for that number two team. And so they have to be thinking to themselves, well, we missed a bit of an opportunity to make up some ground here, especially because you had Ryan Preece have some issues. You had Brad Keselowski have some issues. Obviously, we talked about Eric Jones' issues. So there was an opportunity for Cindric to make up a lot of ground yesterday, and that did not happen. Shane Van Gisbergen, on the other hand, he had a terrible day. But I think he only lost like 10 points to the cut line because those guys under the cut line also had issues. And so, you know, he was able to leave there, I think, you know, only 10 points less than what he got there with, which I bet you they're probably feeling pretty okay about right now.
1: I'm never going to say never because of what we've seen this year. With the fall of Reddick, with Logano now up to 13th, he's plus 89. He's not locked in, but I think they're starting to make reservations to stay extra long at some tracks right now. Brad Gilley, what do you think? Do we see any changes above the cut line here with three races to go? What does your racing instinct tell you? And then I've got a follow-up to that.
2: Yeah, well, for me, like Shane Van Gisbergen at plus 47, yes, you have Daytona and the regular season. But let's not get fooled by the large point swings that we've seen from race-winning teams. Let's not be fooled because Joey Logano vaulted himself from outside of the chase and had a 57-point swing. Let's not get fooled by Ty Gibbs leapfrogging over Ryan Blaney to take over second while Tyler Reddick dropped to fourth. Remember, the people where Shane Van Gisbergen is racing and in that area, they're not having 40- and 50-point days. And to Alexis' point, a lot of them had bad days yesterday. So as long as they hold serve, I don't think anyone is going to brute force beat them out of a chase spot. I think they're going to be okay. You have some people who might make some moves. Really, the biggest battle is between 5th and 10th. And it went into Iowa as a 29-point difference between 5th and 10th. It left Iowa with a 29-point difference between 5th and 10th. But all of the players shuffled in there with the exception of Chris Buescher. Josevar went from 5th to 8th. You saw Christopher Bell go from 10th to, I can't remember where he sits right now, sixth. Somewhere around 5th or 6th. That is the best battle happening right now among those six drivers from 5th to 10th.
1: All right, I'll take note. I won't get fooled again, Brad Gilley. But I ask this. We've talked about this to death, but I think it bears repeating. Is there a line in the sand where you have to finish in the regular season to be a legit championship contender? Or is this indeed the wild, wild west and somebody from 10th could come on and win the title?
2: Oh my, I'm so happy you asked this. Yes, this is the Wild West. No, there's not a line in the sand. I appreciate and applaud people who ran models of the last several seasons and said, well, basically, you're going to need to finish the regular season somewhere around 5th to 8th if you actually have a hope in running for the championship. If that's the case, why do we have 16 drivers in? Okay, what they didn't take into account for is how people race under this format. That's based on results of a different format. The greatest thing that NASCAR did was leave stage racing into this format because that has been the difference maker. And I've been talking about it since the beginning of the season. Ty Gibbs, he scored more stage points than anyone this year. Look where he is now, second in the Cup Series standings. You can have big swings. And guess what? The biggest loser going into the chase is going to be Denny Hamlin because if he wins the regular season championship, he will only now have a 25-point advantage over second place instead of the 103-point advantage. The biggest winner is going to be the one who finishes 16th in the standings, and we're talking hundreds of points behind Denny Hamlin for Austin Cindric right now. That gap will only be 100 points, and if someone gets on a roll, absolutely they can do it. Now, there's also a and why people are finishing 14th, 15th, 16th in the standings. That's because of the way they performed all year long. That's going to make it tougher. Is it possible? Yes, it's possible for any championship.
0: Is it possible? Yes. Is it probable?
1: No.
0: And yeah, the reason why I say that is because of the point that Brad just made, that if you're, you know, 10th to 16th, you're there for a reason because you have not been racing very well. I feel like you could have anybody potentially. I don't know if what was the arbitrary number that you heard, Doug? Eight, you had to be 8th or higher or something like that. I think, you know, potentially maybe the top 10 you're looking at. But even still, I'm not seeing, I mean, you have Chris Buescher in 9th. I don't see him going on a tear and winning a whole bunch of races nope. At this point right now. Kyle Larson, we've already talked about that. Is he capable of it? Yes, in the equipment and the team he's

0: racing for right now? I don't think so. Not right now. Not as things sit right now. So you look at these. The only one, 10th to 16th, that I feel like is turning the wick up just a little bit more than normal, Joey Logano, potentially. But he also hasn't had a great, great season. So can he go on a run and a tear of, you know, four or five races to vault himself up the standings? Potentially. Potentially.
1: I have not seen anything from William Byron down, with the exception of your Joey Logano,
0: right,
1: who's shown some spark lately. I don't know if he sustains that. William Byron, no. Hasn't won a race this year. Daniel Suarez has won a race. They're not going to go on a heater and win a bunch of races and knock out a bunch of top fives. Joey Logano, I'll give him the benefit of a doubt. He's a three-time champion. They've shown a pulse lately. Bubba Wallace, no. Hadn't been there. Shane Van Gisbergen, sorry, Shane, we're out of road courses. And Austin Cindric, no. I'm just being a realist.
0: Yeah,
1: For me, that feels real. Do they have a shot, to Brad Gilley's point? Yeah, you got a shot, but it's a pretty small target.
0: I mean, when you're looking mathematically, yes, absolutely. Everyone from first to 16th has mathematical opportunity to get to first and win the championship. But the probability of that, we should have our Racers Odds guys on here to talk about that, is probably not very high.
1: We'll see. I do think it's important, and I do think there is a reason they have 16 drivers in this. One is it's a big cookie to win.
0: Yeah, absolutely.
1: Do you agree, Brad? It's a big deal for my team and my sponsors to get into the chase.
2: It is. No question about that. It absolutely is. I don't like when the sanctioning body says we've done models and you're going to have to finish sixth or better in the regular season, because then it begs the question, well, why have it? Well, why have it? Because of stage racing, and the opportunity is there. And I feel like this chase is going to get turned upside down.
1: Brad, quick nod to the schedule here. It feels like here, as we are 3 weeks left in the regular season, we know just about everything, with the exception of, is NASCAR going back to San Diego, and are they going to go to Chicagoland or Chicago Street Course? Is that what you're thinking right now?
2: Sounds like San Diego's going to happen late in the summer, and I guess there's a $10 million gap between what the state is willing to help fund for a major event versus where NASCAR is right now. But the option is to be at Chicagoland. The Chicago Street Course would be awesome, but, that's a lot of dollar signs. That's a lot of money either for the sanctioning body or the public to fund. But, man, it was a great event. I'd love to see it happen. I'm not as optimistic on the likelihood of that.
0: So I know that there were reasons behind why a lot of the races were announced the way that they were over the last week or so, because of the fact that there are a few pieces of the puzzle that we just mentioned that are not completely confirmed yet. But what did you guys think of, because this is a little bit outside of the box of what we normally typically see for an announcement. Usually we see NASCAR put out an entire schedule and you know exactly what's going to happen all at once. But this, the tracks were able to kind of put out their own announcements staggered over the past couple week and a half. What were your thoughts on that?
1: Brad, I'll defer to you here.
2: I like it as almost a happy accident, if we could get a little Bob Ross reference in there, just because they couldn't announce the whole schedule. But you have to allow tracks to be able to sell tickets, and to help sell tickets, you need to be able to tell your ticket-buying public, this is when the race is going to happen, and for your sponsors, this is what the race name is going to be. So if you're a fan of Bristol, for example, or Daytona, or Texas, or COTA, or New Hampshire, you know when you can go next year. And I think that in and of itself is just a great thing. They can fill in the rest of the schedule whenever, but I like the fact that the racetracks were actually able to touch their fan base and their ticket-buying public directly and be the first ones to tell their fan base, this is when you can come watch great NASCAR racing next year.
1: Yeah, for once, the ticket buyers get some consideration here, because you make hotel reservations if you're one of those people that wants to fly into an event. Or whatever, it lets you make your plans now. So really only 3 weekends are in doubt for next year.
0: Yeah.
1: So, and those dominoes will all fall, I feel like, before we get done with the regular season.
0: I like it too. And the reason why is because I'm a planner. Like, talk to my mom. If we're planning a family trip or something, I want to know like 6 months, 8 months, like really a year out would be great for me to be able to know what's going to happen. And I feel like a lot of people operate that way. They've got a budget for it. They've got to plan vacation time. They've got to do all of these things. So to give fans that lead time, I think is super, super important, to being able to get fans in the stands.
1: Something genetically has happened to me. Because you know me, I'm a world champion prognosticator. That person is gone. It happened when I retired. I have become nuts about getting stuff done ahead of time.
0: Yeah.
1: I have my airline tickets, my rental car, and my parking space at the airport ready for Las Vegas, which isn't until October.
2: Wait, when you can relax finally, you're actually well ahead of things.
1: When
2: you needed to be well ahead of things. Oh my God. And look, it's happened to me before as well. But I do enjoy the Doug Rice stories of you being on an airplane on the way to a destination going, I don't have a car rented.
1: Yeah.
0: Well, I was just going to say, I wish this had happened maybe a few years earlier.
1: It would have made life better on everybody.
0: When we were travel companions and you were always renting the rental cars. But yeah, I think there's, at a certain point in life, there's kind of a switch that flips that says, you know what? I'd rather be a little more prepared than less prepared.
1: It is weird.
2: I love it.
1: And I've discovered this mythical piece that everybody talks about by getting ahead and having stuff done.
0: Yeah.
1: I have become obsessed with keeping my calendar and getting things done ahead of the schedule. It's really weird.
0: Welcome to the club.
1: I hope I live long enough to really enjoy this. That's the play I'm making on the side bet here. All right, we got to take a timeout. We'll come back a little green flag, black flag.
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0: As always, we appreciate everyone that tunes into Fast Talk and the many great local and terrestrial affiliates that carry the show and have for years. With all that being said, let's shift gears and go here.
1: It's time for another edition of Green Flag, Black Flag.
2: We love this time. We always love this time. And we read some carefully prepared statements here by talented writers. If our panel agrees with the statement, ladies and gentlemen, it gets a green flag. If they disagree, give it a black flag. That's pretty simple. And off we go to, first of all, let's take it to Brad Gilley. Brad Gilley, Austin Dillon's top 10 at Iowa, is just the appetizer to his win at Richmond this coming Sunday.
3: Ooh, I like that. The two-time defending winner at Richmond Raceway. Green flag. Here we go. Three in a row for that number three.
2: There you go, Doug Rice.
0: I believe in magic. Go get him. Austin in the three.
2: Okay, Alexis.
4: Yeah, I mean, conventional wisdom would tell you no, but when you've got two wins back-to-back, I mean, yeah, absolutely. Why not?
2: Wow. Okay. Unanimous there today. Christopher Bell, Doug Rice, should go ahead and buy the bridesmaid dress because he will end the season with double-digit runner-up finishes. By the way, he is seven now.
0: Double-digit second-place finishes for Seabell. I'm signing up for that program.
4: Oh, no.
0: I think sometimes you hit the ceiling and your head bumps on that second place and you just can't get on the other side of it.
4: Yeah, I'm going to say black flag. I think he's going to make it to the winner's circle. You look, the team that he's driving for, the manufacturer that he's driving for, and he's been really seven second place finishes. That's about as consistent as you can be. So he just needs that little bit more to get to victory lane, and I think he can do it.
2: All right, Brad.
3: All right, I'll say green flag because there will be a whole host of second place and first place finishes to end this season.
2: All right, Alexis, let's go with this one here. They should only repave the top lane at Iowa.
4: Oh, man, I don't know. I'm not a race car driver. Apparently, the race car drivers were kind of like, okay, it's fine, pave it. I mean, there were some media members that had talked to them after the race yesterday, and they didn't seem too up in arms about it. So I'm going to say go ahead and pave the whole thing. Why not?
2: Whole thing. So you say black flag.
4: Black flag.
2: All righty, let's go to Brad Gilley.
3: I'll say black flag. Look, there was a reason why they patched it, because it needed to be fixed, and they weren't sure if they were coming back. Now that we know that Iowa's pretty firmly on the schedule, if you're going to repave it, just repave it. And by the way, they said they're going to do the same progressive banking and repave it just like it was before. I'm fine with it. They know what they're doing. Someone who doesn't get out of the media center often doesn't.
2: Doug, they could levigate it. No, no.
0: They could levigate it. Brad used awesome. The word they. My mom always used to tell me, I said, well, I'm going off with they, and we'll be back at when. And she goes, they is the devil. So, anyway, half the track gets repaved and half of it doesn't. No, that means some of the cars would go fast, and then other cars would go half fast. So, I'm going to say no. We don't need half-fast cars.
4: You can't hide half-fast.
0: You cannot hide half-fast. You just can't.
2: That's exactly right.
0: It's impossible.
2: All right. Off to who's next? I don't even know. I think we're back to Brad now. Let's see. Tyler Reddick, Brad, will finish the season outside the top 10 in points.
3: Green flag. Going to be hard to stop that tumble.
2: All right, Doug Rice.
0: Newton's first law. Objects in motion tend to stay in motion. The avalanche is just going to fall over another village now. So, yeah, I'm going to go with Brad Gilley. I think green flag.
4: All right. Well, I'm not going to be a grumpy old man on the panel here.
0: It'd be hard for you.
4: It would be hard for me. I'm going to say black flag. I think he probably will tumble a little bit further down than he is now, but I don't think he's going to finish outside the top 10.
2: All right. And let's see, you guys can say whatever you want to throughout the entire show today, but Doug Rice, 2026 is Denny Hamlin's year.
0: Ooh, I would green flag, but I apologize for saying it, Denny, because if you lose it, it's not my fault.
2: Alexis Erickson.
4: Yeah, green flag. I think so. But you know what? I don't know. I've said that the last couple of years. That's worked out.
2: Yeah, rewind the tape. You'd hear it probably every season here. Brad Gilley.
3: Black Flag. Ooh. Look, how many years did we talk about Jeff Gordon's drive for five and how
0: One
3: many
0: for
3: years?
0: The thumb.
3: Yeah, exactly. How many years have we talked about Denny Hamlin winning the championship? I don't want to predict something that might or might not happen.
4: That's your job.
3: Also Black Flag.
4: That's your job.
2: Yeah, you're
4: Black Flag.
2: You get to do that.
3: Predict. Everyone keeps saying this is his year. This is his year. It's not working with everyone saying, well, this is Denny's year. This is Denny's year. He didn't find a way to win a Chase championship before.
2: All right.
0: Wow.
4: He wasn't a seasoned before.
2: There it is.
0: He is seasoned.
4: He's seasoned.
0: He's like a good pork.
4: Lots of salt.
3: This is like me bringing taking an umbrella to the racetrack with the idea that it won't rain. That's where I'm going with this.
4: All right.
0: It's gotten a lot heavy here. Let's take the time.
5: How does Chase Briscoe win? 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

0: appreciate it. Had a fun show today. Hit on a lot of big topics of the day. And let's go ahead and wrap up this edition of Fast Talk with this.
1: One last thing.
0: Brad Gilley.
2: I'm a big fan of charity events. Speedway Children's Charities, with our company, Speedway Motorsports, does a lot of amazing things. In fact, Texas will have a Tony Stewart bowling tournament coming up in October, which is pretty awesome. But tomorrow, I hop on two wheels and I head north to Deadwood, South Dakota for the Sturgis Motorcycle Rally. And this Friday, it is Rusty Wallace's charity ride, which is presented by Buffalo Chip and Harley Davidson. Last year, this event raised over $500,000. Half of it actually went to the NASCAR Foundation. The other half stayed in the Rapid City, Sturgis, Deadwood area and went to build a lot of parks and different things like that. They have a goal that they keep wanting to increase that. And it is great to see the generosity of a lot of people going out there to have just a great, great time with the NASCAR Hall of Famer and champion. And there'll be plenty of other NASCAR folks there as well. It's going to be a lot of fun.
3: That's so cool. I'm so glad you get to do that. You get to marry one of your passions of being on two wheels and charity. That's awesome.
2: Thank you.
3: I want to just quickly give a shout out to someone who has had a just dismal year, just absolutely terrible, but has had two bright weeks in a row, and that is Josh Berry in the 21. He has not had what you would call a good year by any stretch of the imagination. Maybe 2 months ago, was told he was not going to be in the 21 any longer. At Indy, he had a seventh-place finish, and this past weekend at Iowa, he had a fourth-place finish. Still doesn't know, to my knowledge, where he's going to go next year, where he's going to end up, but I'm so glad that that team's been able to have a couple good finishes because they really, really needed it.
0: All right, awesome. And I think we'll see him at least probably in a high-level O'Reilly ride next year.
3: Yeah.
0: I mean, he's a good driver, he's a good shoe, just didn't work at the Wood Brothers, so... good luck to you, Josh Berry. I want to thank NASCAR. They've had their listening on years on for the last few seasons. They paid attention to what people said, especially the squawking after the Brickyard about the length of caution periods being married up against the stage breaks. And they came out with this new rule. If the flag comes out within 10 laps of the stage break, the stage is over, and they'll speed up the race. And the next stage may be longer than it's supposed to be. I love this. I

0: think time riveted to the race is important. Don't give people 30 minutes to go play on YouTube or do something else and get disinterested in your product. So for that, very, very grateful. I think that's a great rule. And of course, the first week after they enact it, it doesn't get used.
1: I appreciate them being proactive and listening because, I mean, that's, you know, everybody talks about how important it is to listen just in general, but obviously as a sporting entity to listen to your fans and know what they want and what they're looking for. And sometimes, you know, you listen and you can't do what everybody wants you to do. But in this situation, I think it was a really good thing for them to enact. And it will, even though it didn't play out this weekend in Iowa, it will play out at some point and we'll be thankful for
0: it. So, Brad, when do you roll to South Dakota?
2: 4 or 5 a.m. My brother's actually going to ride up there with me. It'll be the first time both my brother and I have actually gone on a ride together. And that should be an adventure in and of itself. So we'll see how that goes.
0: Have a great time up there. That is awesome.
2: Appreciate it.
0: Thanks a lot to everybody for tuning into the show, for the folks behind the glass that make this all happen, David Stiles and Kim Bernhardt. They've even got backup today. Andrew Kurland is back there with them. So we appreciate everybody that helps put this show together on a weekly basis. Meanwhile, keep it between the navigational beacons.
1: Between the buoys. I got it.
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4: Carson Quapple got his first career win at Indianapolis a few weeks ago, and one race later, he goes back-to-back for the first time in his career at Iowa. Here's what he had to say after the race.
6: It's really cool. Obviously, it's been a long time coming to get my first win last week at Indy, and to come to the next race and have a race like that and get a back-to-back victory is a really big deal to me. It just goes to show what we have under the hood with Hendrick Motors and who we have working on them with Rodney and all the other great crew chiefs. And just super proud of the whole team. It's a whole team effort to do this, and can't thank them enough.
4: The question is now, does Carson Quapple believe he can win anywhere?
6: Yeah, I think this one team, I don't doubt the team by any means with what we bring to the racetrack, whether it's a rope course or a speedway or a short track or a mile and a half. It doesn't bother me where we go. I'm looking at the schedule. I'm like, oh, we're going to be good there. We're going to be good there. We should be good there. Should be good there, right? There's no races that are just like, we're not sure, if that makes sense. All the races coming up are great. And with having the experience of somebody like Rodney on the box, it really... don't really worry, because he's been to all these places, he's been there, done that on all these things, and I think he's getting better as an O'Reilly crew chief. He's not even a year in yet, so I think he's getting better. I'm getting better working with him and the team. We're all meshing really well, and everyone over at Junior Motorsports, whether it's all the crew chiefs or all the guys on the shop floor or the fab shop guys, we're all having a great season. There's no conflicts right now. We're all meshing really well.
4: This is a great time for Carson to be meshing with his team. With that win, he's now second in the point standings. For PRN's Garage Pass, this is Andrew Kerman.
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1: Welcome to PRN at the Track. I'm Lenny Baticki. Coming up in this show, we'll chat with Portsmouth Raceway's Jamie Mullis. Then we'll speak with Latrobe Speedway winner Tiffany McElhost. And we'll have a conversation with the winner from Ponderosa Speedway, Adam Stricker. But first, let's get to our What's Hot. We'll start in Illinois at Belle Claire. Harrison Denny and Leib taking victories. Travis Denning wins at East Moline. Maquoketa, Iowa. Carson Butt crowned Summer Showdown champion. Rico Abreu and Brian Brown with big wins at Knoxville. Independence goes to John Oliver Jr. Pittsburgh's Pennsylvania Motor Speedway to Brandon Burgoon. 21st Century Energy Cash Bash at Blanket Hill. Cha-ching the dollars to Joey Zimbotti. Jeff Ryan wins Bedford, Lernerville to Cody Bova. Spike Moore gets done at Marion Center. Tri-City to Matt Farnham and Mike Sweeney, the checkers at J-Town. Ohio at Sharon to Dale Blaney. Jamie Myers wins Jackson. Raceway 7 goes to Dave Hess Jr., while Jeff Koz gets a victory at Limaland. Moeller goes to Bryce Massengill. Cap Henry a win again at Attica. Mansfield to Jacob Boxall and Cale Thomas. Corey Conley wins Hilltop. Kentucky at Hidden Hollow to Derek Fisher. Indiana Sprint Week to Kyle Cummins. Mike Roy wins at Sports Rome. And at Rush County, it's Johnny Goff. And joining us now on the ProFabrication.com hotline, Portsmouth Raceway. Yes, the renewed Portsmouth Raceway. Social media content creator Jamie Mullins. Hey, Jamie, welcome to the show. And you're connected not just by being an employee of Portsmouth Raceway. Explain how the new owner is there and you are family.
2: Well, I appreciate you having me on. So thanks for that invite, first and foremost. And so my parents are actually the new owners of Portsmouth Raceway Park, Jamie and Judith Gent.
1: Wow, the Gents bringing back a beautiful facility, Portsmouth Raceway, just there in Ohio. And continuing on, I believe, with Mudlick Valley. What's the status of Mudlick Valley as the future unfolds?
2: So this is a popular question, and we have got this a lot. Right now, it's no secret, Portsmouth is where our primary focus is, only because we've started so late in the 2026 season. One is not more important than the other. Let me just say that. We love them both. But our plan after we get Portsmouth up and going and we're in a good routine is that each season we will share, and we will start at Mudlick in early season because of the notorious flooding of Portsmouth. You can't start early in the season there. And then as the season goes on and we're able to get Portsmouth up and going again next season, our focus will shift a little bit, but we will split our seasons the best that we can between Mudlick and Portsmouth. So no plans on selling, no plans on closing Mudlick. I know that's a really popular question right now.
1: Well, we love us some Mudlick Valley Raceway in Kentucky and nearby in Ohio, Portsmouth Raceway. And we're chatting with the Track social media content creator, Jamie Mullins of the ProFabrication, Mullins on the ProFabrication.com hotline. Your dad and mom do know that not only does it flood, I mean, it's like underwater for a couple of months, right, at Portsmouth, and then it drains and we got a beautiful facility once again, right?
2: Yep, that's right. Whenever they worked with Tim and Jenny on opening back up this season, they got a real taste of reality of what the flooding leaves behind. I will say that. So every year they're going to have their work cut out for them, but I know they can do it.
1: Well, hopefully your social media content creation will get to see some of the things that the water leaves behind, kind of like those Talladega pictures where they leave furniture and everything after the races. We'll see what the river does. Jamie Mullins.
2: Yeah, definitely.
1: 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So as Portsmouth goes forward, have you got, dreams, plans for special events, things like that, that, you know, is kind of known out there yet?
2: Yes, we finally were able to line up a date for the sprint cars. That was a huge ask of the fans. But before we get there, we do have the Jackie Boggs Kids Night. That's coming up on the 15th. And it is the 6th annual Jackie Boggs Kids Night. We had it scheduled a couple weekends ago, but of course it rained it out. Rain has really been brutal on both tracks this season. So that's coming up on the 15th. We'll have toy giveaway, backpack distributions by Mary's Clothesline. The Ohio Valley Late Model Series will be there, and we'll have some super late models, UMP and Sport Mods, all on the card for that event.
1: Now, that's August 15th at Portsmouth Raceway,
2: yes.
1: And we're chatting with Jamie Mullins from Portsmouth Raceway, the track's social media content creator. What about Labor Day? Is that when the sprint cars are coming?
2: Yes. So I don't want to give away too much. I don't know what all I'm allowed to say, but on the 4th, I did drop it today on social media that the Gladiator Sprint Tour is coming to Portsmouth on the 4th, and lined up with that right now, and this is on social media, so this is known knowledge. For the 4th, we'll have super late models, and that will be paying $5,000 to win that night. And we will have the Crown Vix on Friday night. But right now, our plan is a two-day show. So we haven't dropped all of the information for the 5th yet, but it will be very exciting and our highest-paying super late model event at PRP for this season.
1: Portsmouth Raceway Park back in action, keeping Mudlick Valley going, back in action there. Jamie Mullins, the social media content creator for Portsmouth Raceway, our guest on the ProFabrication.com hotline, letting us know about August 15th and then the Labor Day weekend at the track there in Portsmouth Raceway. How about specialty foods? Are we going to have something fun to eat when we get there?
2: So if you've ever been to Portsmouth, then you know that the Jenny Coleman chili dog sauce is a crowd favorite. And Jenny and her husband, Tim, own Portsmouth. That's who my parents bought it from. And Jenny was so gracious as to share her recipe with my mom. So we have the famous chili dog sauce in the concession stands. And our number one seller, though, since we've opened the last two weekends, has been my mom's famous walking tacos. I'm telling you, she sold out both weekends of walking taco meat.
1: Walking tacos, all kinds
2: yes.
1: of great specialty foods. Get to Portsmouth Raceway. Check them out on social media. Jamie Mullins, thanks for taking the time to chat with us. Fans, stay with us. We'll be right back with more.
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0: 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And hey, Tiffany, welcome to the show. And man, it looked like the Victory Lane celebration was extra special, but I thought you had won before at Latrobe. How long has it been since you were in Victory Lane there?
1: It's been since 2021, since I was in Victory Lane, since my first ever win.
0: Wow. Tiffany McElhose taking quite a break in between those wins. And that's got to be something to be able to come out and go through it and work and keep working to get back there. How difficult was last year? I thought you were close a couple of times and, you know, things came up short. What's that drama been like to overcome to get to this point where now you're back in Victory Lane?
1: Last year was a really difficult year because we knew we were fast. We knew I was a good driver. It just, disaster would always strike with a lap or two to go, especially the fan night race last year at Latrobe. And then we went to PPMS one night last year and I was winning that race too. Both on the last lap, the motor gave out on me. So this one was important because I needed one after being so close.
0: Oh, yes. And a cold one a couple of times after that, too. Tiffany McElhose, our guest on the profabrication.com hotline, overcoming a long dry spell to take another win at Latrobe Speedway. She is on the profabrication.com hotline, brought to you by Gasco Gaskets, engineered for maximum seal and durability. 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Well, you know, you were leading lap after lap over the last weekend. I mean, are things starting to sound, you know, like they're breaking? Or, you know, what kind of drama is going on in your head? Because you're closing in on those couple of laps to go, but you still haven't gotten to the finish line yet. How wild was it to be in that car trying to get that victory?
1: Well, the first six laps, I supposedly, according to everyone at the track, I pulled a big gap. In my head, I was just like, okay, just keep going. You're not winning yet because you're not even close to the checkered flag yet. Then we get a caution, and I'm like, oh, man, everybody, like, we're all tight again. There's a chance I can get passed on this first corner, but I took off and never looked back. And then I was nervous the entire time till I came around turn four and saw the checkered flag.
0: Wow. And the checkered flag was waving for her. Tiffany McElhose, our guest on the profabrication.com hotline, getting that victory that she worked so hard for at Latrobe Speedway after a couple of years of being away, back in Victory Lane. And it looked like Victory Lane turned into quite the tussle in and of itself. Family members coming up, big hugs everywhere. I thought almost a hockey match was going to break out there. What was that? All those emotions going on there.
1: My whole family, we all put so much effort into me racing, and it was just so important for us to get this win. Everyone was just so excited for me because they knew how hard it was for me last year when you have that chance to win again and it just gets ripped out from under your feet. And then you finally have that relief of it finally happened.
0: So Tiffany McElhose, our guest on the profabrication.com hotline, wins after a number of years away from Victory Lane at Latrobe Speedway. And in those couple of years, now there's a big fellow with a lot of muscles on that seems to like you an awful lot. I think he asked you to marry him. What was his reaction to being there for you this victory now that you guys are together?
1: Oh, he was so excited. He actually didn't get to be at my first one. I forget, he had some family event, my first win, so it was like, man, you missed that. And then finally he was able to see me win, and he was just so proud of me.
0: So do you make him do more chores around the house or anything? Does he have to take you to dinner now because you finally got it? Did you have any side bets on this thing?
1: No side bets. We didn't have any side bets, but I'm definitely going to make him clean the car up real nice for this fan appreciation this weekend.
2: Tiffany Macalost, the winner at Lake Trobe Speedway, and clearly going to be the winner on wash day for getting ready for this weekend. She's our guest of the ProFab Hotline. The faces, I mean, it looked like you had 30 people in Victory Lane that were all just beaming there.
1: I just love the fact that everybody was able to come down. There were still even fans up on the fence cheering for me while I was just doing my interview and taking photos. I don't even think that was half the people in Victory Lane who wanted to come down, but they had to shut it off at some point so they could keep the program moving.
2: Tiffany Macalhost, our guest on the ProFabrication.com hotline, taking the win at Latrobe Speedway and getting ready for Fan Appreciation Night. I read somewhere that if you're not the current most popular driver at Latrobe Speedway, you're certainly one of them. What can you expect from Fan Appreciation Night? Are you going to bring extra Sharpies? Do you have more things to sign? What are some of the responsibilities of being that popular and knowing it's Fan Appreciation Night?
1: For Fan Appreciation Night, I start preparing for that the year prior after that fan appreciation just happened. Last year, we gave out a bunch of stuff. This year, we're giving out even more stuff. I think we have checkered flag blankets, checkered flag hats, cups. There might even be a couple shirts thrown in there. I try to really take the time to make all of the fans' nights that night.
2: Man, what a perfect response by a driver for Fan Appreciation Night. Latrobe Speedway winner Tiffany Macalhost, our guest on the ProFabrication.com hotline. 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
1: 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And then I also do have a TikTok. 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
9: 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Join me for another great episode of Fast Talk. I heard this 5 years ago with Jimmy Johnson.
10: Oh, yeah.
9: You think Jimmy
10: say.
9: Johnson forgot how to drive? You're an idiot. Shut up. Sit down. He's going to win 8 races in a row. I'm not putting Kyle Larson in that category, but I think driver slump and team slump. I think this may be more of a team slump than a driver slump. 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
2: 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Adam Stricker on the line. And, hey, Adam, how's it feel winning these late models now after a career of tremendous wins in modifieds?
10: Yeah, it's been good. I'm just very, very thankful and very blessed to, you know, to be in the equipment I'm in and be able to contend for these wins.
2: When you're out there running guys like Rod Conley, Colton Burdett, Justin Smith, Jeff Watson, the four guys that were there at the finish with you and the others that Jason Jameson, Cade Lowdy, that were in the race and all. I mean, have you even built up a notebook on how to race late model guys at these bigger events? How is that processing?
10: Yeah, I mean, you know, started in the late model stuff there in 23 and then in 24 kind of was, you know, nothing but late models and had great success and great car owners and was able to build, you know, a notebook and just how to really race these things. And took some time off, just kind of a hit or miss schedule with the super stuff, more focused on the modified to just be with my family a little bit more. And, you know, now my daughter's getting a little bit older. I can do these things a little bit more often. And so, you know, I was fortunate enough to get another good ride and with really good equipment. So, you know, I got great people behind me and,
2: you know, you keep winning these races, you could get her a crate late model or something, couldn't you?
10: Yeah, I'm sure it won't take too much longer and she'll be ready to hop in the seat of something.
2: Well, Adam Stricker, a dad awaiting a future Stricker driver maybe, but definitely getting to victory lane at Kentucky's baddest bull ring, Ponderosa Speedway, last weekend in the Valvoline American Late Model Ironman Series, and a nice payday on top of it after a tremendous battle throughout. He takes the victory. He is our guest on the ProFabrication.com hotline, which is brought to you by Gasco Gaskets, engineered for maximum seal and durability. 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So when you make the transition from modified to late model, obviously now you can't see the front wheels. Is that optic one of the biggest obstacles to come over? What are some of the points that you had to reteach yourself to get into the super late model?
10: The biggest thing is just speed. You know, you're going so much faster and everything happens just that much faster. You know what I mean? These late models, there is no room for mistakes. You know, you just got to be able to be on the wheel all the time and just be able to adapt and overcome and take any things that comes your way.
2: What's it like though, when you hit that mark at that speed and you're finally starting to be able to replicate that over and over again? How cool is that from the young you who dreamed of it now doing it at that speed?
10: It's really special. I mean, you know, you always think that you can do these things and you just never know until you get the opportunity. And now that the opportunity has kind of prevailed itself, it's definitely heartwarming and makes you feel like that, you know, you kind of belong.
2: Well, you're running and we're chatting with Adam Stricker on the ProFabrication.com hotline. He is a Cincinnati, you know, based driver, Cincinnati area right in there and such. So you got a lot of places you can go to within 3-4 hours, maybe even an adventure a little bit more. Is there some future stuff that you would love to get to go to, maybe like the Pittsburgher or Knoxville, Iowa, you know, some of those type places out there that might not be on your schedule, but is at least on your mind maybe to get to over the next, you know, 15, you know, months or so?
10: Absolutely. You know, I mean, obviously we've got the World 100 coming up. I've had good success there, but, you know, like I'd love to be able to go to Knoxville or, you know, even next year, like the Firecracker or just some of these bigger races that are coming up. And, you know, maybe in the future, if everything keeps going well, we can do that.
2: Adam Stricker on the ProFabrication.com hotline. Second big super late model win of the summer and really starting to gel at this dirt super late model world out there. And you've ran a lot of the guys, but maybe they haven't always been in your heat or your semi or the features that you've been in. Who are some of the drivers that you still look forward to getting to be able to test yourself against that are out there?
10: Yeah, absolutely. I mean, you know, like I said, we got the North South coming up, so we're going to be racing with some of the best guys like Davenport and Bobby and Ricky and Overton and all them, Shepherd, just, yeah, I mean, equipment is plenty capable of getting it done. I just got to do my job and, you know, put up a good fight with these guys coming up.
2: How about we turn the calendar back and look at some of the racing heroes that maybe from the past that you really won't be able to race against, but who were some of the

0: Texas Speedway in the Iron Man Late Model Series. Valvoline and Chris Tilley putting all that great series together. He is our guest, Adam Stricker, on the Fabrication.com hotline. So North-South coming up, coming off of this win, is the momentum there for you to maybe surprise these guys a little bit come feature time and be right in the mix?
1: Yeah, for sure. I mean, if you look back at some of the stats, I've had great runs with Lucas Oil and World of Outlaws. And just, you know, I've had some time off to do some other things, and I think I'm plenty capable enough. I've said it a ton of times, you know, the equipment is definitely there. I just got to have a little luck your way, and if everything goes good, I think we can definitely be in contention.
0: Where can fans follow you on the internet to be able to keep up with this adventure?
1: You can follow us all on Facebook, mostly at Team Christie Racing or Adam Stricker Racing on Facebook. That's most of our updates there.
0: Adam Stricker taking the victory at Ponderosa Speedway. Fans, stay with us. We'll be right back with more.
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5: These cars are about to fire it off in anger.
6: 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We got cars sideways. It's Christopher Bell. He spins and collects a couple cars.
5: Side by side, Austin Cindric has him at the line, and he will take the lead into one.
6: Here comes Shane Van Gisbergen on the bottom. He's looking for second.
7: Now Chris Buescher fired out of a cannon in turn two. He's right into the rear bumper of Ty Gibbs.
6: Oh, it's a multi-car accident. I want to say 15, 20 cars. Guys, that took out about two-thirds of the field.
8: We have a fight on pit road between two crew guys. One of them is with Ty Gibbs. One is with Brad Keselowski.
5: Blaney, bottom of the racetrack. Chastain makes it three wide. He'd like to take a spot here on the backstretch, and he charges. He wants the lead in turn three. Ross Chastain shot at him again, and from the sixth starting spot, he has already moved up to second. The battle now for third on the high side. Kyle Larson, Riley Herbst challenging low. Kyle Larson moves up to the top side, going to lose a little bit of ground.
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0: Welcome to Racers Odds. Andrew Curlin here with David Stiles. I'm at Charlotte Motor Speedway. My background, David, it looks fake, but I found maybe the best view in the house to do Racers Odds. There's cars racing behind me, which I'm pumped about. But, David, you are live in the PRN studios here in Concord, and we're coming off of a big week at Watkins Glen. SVG is making more history, getting his seventh career win. Kevin filled in for you last week. He said SVG was unbettable just because of where they had him in the odds, although if you bet on SVG, you still would have ended up making money.
1: Yeah, I mean, for Shane Van Gisbergen to come back from almost 30 seconds down after pitting and the strategy that they were on, and I

0: I didn't bet anything on Connor Zilich last week, but I thought that he may have a chance. And he overcooked that right front, and then it just didn't come to fruition. And Shane Van Gisbergen proved why he is the best road course racer that we currently have in the series. And it was an amazing drive. I know that some people may think that it was a little lackluster of a race, but I thought the strategy was interesting. I didn't have a lot of bets pay out for me. The only one that really hit was that Kyle Busch versus John Hunter Nemechek. Kyle Busch finished ahead of him, so I got a little bit of like 72 cents or something on that. So it was fun. I thought it was a good race weekend. And now we get ready to head to Dover. And I love Dover Motor Speedway. I've been talking to a lot of drivers just this season about going to Dover. And so I'm really excited to put you on these sharp bets and help you try to find the value in this and this upcoming race. And the All-Star event, it's very different because we typically have 400 miles at Dover, and that place is called the Monster Mile for a reason. So it'll be interesting to see how these drivers handle this format that we have. So they'll have three different heats. There'll be one at 75 laps, and then they'll invert the field. There'll be another one at 75 laps, and then they'll run the final at 250 laps of the race with the final 26 drivers. We already have 200 laps. We already have 19 drivers locked in to the heat, so there is a fan vote that is up for grabs, and then we'll see who can lock themselves in after those heats. I'm interested to hear who you are looking at and kind of what you're, you know, looking forward to in the weekend. We also will have a truck race and a O'Reilly race that have some bets on there too. So it'll be a great weekend of racing up in the first state of Delaware.
1: Yeah, this is a tough one. A, the format, there's a lot of math that you have to do to figure out how do I get in, how do I lock myself in, who's guaranteed already. For me to start, at least if you're looking at a betting perspective, take a look at the 19 guaranteed drivers. And if you're looking to bet on someone for the win, it's going to be bold and brave to bet outside of this list. Outside of a few exceptions, and we'll go over those. But Tyler Reddick, Ty Gibbs, Carson Hocevar, Shane Van Gisbergen, Christopher Bell, Blaney, Hamlin, Briscoe, Byron, Larson, Elliott, Austin Dillon, Chastain, Josh Berry, Cindric, Logano, Bubba Wallace, Kyle Busch, Brad Keselowski. That's a mix of previous winners, 2026, 2025 race winners. Busch is a former All-Star champion, and Keselowski gets in by being a former champion. So that's kind of how you qualify everybody else. One driver that is not on that list, but is actually the best next-gen driver at Dover, is Alex Bowman. It's amazing. He has the best average finish amongst all drivers in this car. It's 5.33. That is amazing. He's also finished in the top 10 7 of the last 8 Dover races. He's a 2021 winner, but he's not locked in. I think that's going to be his biggest challenge. And with this field inverting after the first 75 laps, you take the best average finish of 6 drivers who are not locked in, and that's how they get in. I'm very curious to see how that shakes out for Alex Bowman, because if he runs well in the first 75 laps, say he runs third, he's then starting in 23rd to start the next 75 laps. And it's hard to pass at Dover. It's hard to pass in this next-gen car. I almost feel like the best place to be is going to be around that mid-pack where you kind of average out on the invert and don't have to pass as many cars. So that's the thing. You can pass here. Let's get it straight. I think it's just one of the more difficult races and tracks to pass at. And so I know I just threw a lot at you, but Alex Bowman's a guy who's not on that list that I'm watching, is basically what I'm trying to say.
0: Well, just to give you a thoughts into it, I like Alex Bowman for this weekend. He's in a couple of matchups, and I might bet money on both of these matchups. One of them's on DraftKings. The other one is on Caesars. The one on Caesars, he is matched up with Tyler Reddick. He is -105, Tyler Reddick -125, so Alex Bowman is the underdog in this bet. I actually like this for Alex Bowman. Again, like you said, average finish of 5.33. Reddick is kind of up and down at Dover. He's been good there, but he's also had some bad runs, and I think that Alex will play the strategy, and he'll get into that final 200-lap heat, and we could see him make some noise. So I like that one. And then the second one, he is matched up against Ty Gibbs. Ty Gibbs has a really good average finish here. He runs really well at this racetrack. That matchup, they're both at minus 115, so that's kind of a flip of a coin type bet. You want to stay in that probability and try to find, you know, that 52 percentile probability. Both of these guys are at that at minus 115. But I'm going to fade Ty Gibbs and take Bowman on both of these and put a few units on it because I think he'll be pretty solid there. Hendrick is also the winningest car for the All-Star race, and they're also one of the better teams at Dover. All of their cars are usually pretty good at this track. So I think favoring Bowman in both of these matchups is a pretty good value. And I think if you're willing to kind of not – risk a lot, but play the probabilities of where the bets are, I think that these two matchups are pretty solid. So I like both of those. If you're just going to pick a straight-up race winner, Denny Hamlin in the next-gen car at Dover is so good. And he's won three of these races, all of them in the past seven seasons. So he's kind of come into his own at this track, and so I think if you're going to bet race winner, I think if you do Denny Hamlin to win the race at Dover, then that's a pretty good bet. You can find him on some different sports books as the favorite. So that's kind of where I'm looking as far as the bets go, because this All-Star race for the Cup Series is just so wide open. And like you said, you've only got 19 guys that are locked in, and then there will be a final field of, 26 drivers for that final heat. So we've still got some drivers to get into that final, you know, heat that we have at the end of this All-Star race.
1: And here's what's interesting is there are guaranteed going to be 26 drivers in the final 200-lap segment. And that is banking on the fact that 19 guaranteed drivers start the final segment. So say Tyler Reddick, Ty Gibbs, Carson Hocevar, Shane Van Gisbergen, they're locked into the final 200 laps. If they crash out, they do not start the third segment. That means we will see a seventh open driver come in and fill their spot. So that's something to pay attention to, because there's a guy right on the cusp of that average finish line between stages one and two, and we'll see how Fox ends up showing us who this type of leaderboard, because I know I'm not going to be able to do that type of math at home, but that's just something to watch out for, because if your guy is that seventh guy, all of a sudden a regular jumps out and crashes out, blows an engine, what have you, that's going to open the door for more open guys to get in. So just something to keep an eye on. But David, I think you nailed it. And especially with this Ty Gibbs, Alex Bowman head-to-head, because it really is a coin flip. Yes. Looking at the July results, it was basically a Joe Gibbs Racing Hendrick Motorsports show from July 2025, the last time we were at Dover. Denny Hamlin won. Chase Briscoe finished second. Then you have a Hendrick driver, Alex Bowman, finishing third. Kyle Larson finishing fourth. Ty Gibbs, a Gibbs driver, finishing fifth. Chase Elliott, sixth. I think at the end of this All-Star race, the $1 million is going to go to one of those two teams. And so it's basically up to you at home to decide who's it going to be. And from there, you can bet winning manufacturer. You can bet, is a Chevrolet going to win or is a Toyota going to win? Because I think – or there's team odds as well. I'm not sure which is better. But that's something
0: The winning manufacturer bet is actually a pretty interesting one, because Chevrolet and Toyota, Chevrolet's plus 125, Toyota's plus 130. So they're pretty even. Ford is plus 400. So you're looking at even odds on both of those. So again, this is a coin flip. This will be a coin flip on whatever your gut is telling you will be good here. I'm going to go a little bit towards Denny Hamlin winning the race, but you can get more value in these matchups if you find something that you're interested in, to where, you know, you're taking Alex Bowman over two Toyotas. So you're still kind of hedging yourself a little bit. Another interesting thing to look at,
1: actually,
0: too, and
1: not to cut you off, but
0: go for
1: it. If you're going to bet Toyota or Chevrolet, you might as well bet winning team, because you get a little bit better odds there. Joe Gibbs Racing plus 150, Hendrick Motorsports plus 160. So that beats your manufacturer odds right then and there. So you might as well bet on the race team instead of the manufacturer in this case.
0: I like that.
1: I'm gonna put some money on Joe Gibbs. I think the winner's gonna come out of that camp. I'll put $5 plus $150 on Joe Gibbs Racing to win the

0: All-Star race. Sorry,
1: I
0: go
1: like
0: ahead.
1: It. No, I like it. I think that's good. That aligns with Denny Hamlin, race winner at plus 400 for me. So I think that's good. The other thing that I want to look at, there's a O'Reilly bet that I think is worth making. And I think, you know, Allgaier's really good here. He's the favorite to win at plus 315. If you're looking for a little bit more value and to maybe inject a little bit of fun,
0: are you going
1: to
0: say it?
1: Brent Cruz, plus 500 to win. He's on a streak right now. He's got five consecutive top five finishes. He's never won a race before, but he's pretty good at these short tracks. He's pretty good on the road courses, too. So I think Brent Cruz, his day's coming, and we could see that pop up this weekend in Delaware at Dover. So I like that, plus 500 for Brent Cruz to win.
0: I'm going to give you two other guys. I think a different driver gets their first career win on Saturday, and that is Carson Quapel, plus 900. He's back in a JRM car in the number one. He's got Rodney Childers on the top of the box, although surprisingly statistics have shown that he runs the worst in the number one car. He actually runs better in the nine car for Junior Motorsports, so just something interesting there. But Quapel led laps, almost won in 2024 when Ryan Truex passed him. I think it was with like two laps to go to win the race. He almost got, we wouldn't even be talking about him getting his first career win because it almost happened 2 years ago at Dover. I like him at plus 900. I think that's really good. Also, important to note, I just talked about that JRM number 9 car having a solid year so far in the owner's points. Ross Chastain is back behind the wheel in that. He's got two top threes in his last three Dover starts in the O'Reilly Auto Parts Series, plus 1,000 for Chastain to win. If you're looking to get interesting there, just two sleepers that could maybe spoil the Justin Allgaier, Brent Cruz show that we see on Saturday.
1: I like both of those. I think Carson Quapel is extremely talented. He's just had some bad luck, and he's been changing cars like every week. You know that's got to be hard on a driver. I'm really impressed with him. His day's coming too, but Brent Cruz is just on a tear right now. So I like that we have a little bit of difference in what we're looking at, just so that it gives us a little bit of variance to help you as a listener find where that value is. And I've got to get us a shirt made or something, because Kevin with the find the value, I thought that was great. And
0: yeah.
1: So maybe we'll get us some merch and we'll get something out for that, because I think that that's just a great tagline. And then also I wanted to highlight this before we, speaking of highlights, that was a pun that was intended. Talking about hair last week, your hair's looking pretty good. I got my hair cut today, so
0: yeah, looks
1: I'm
0: good.
1: A little less shaggy looking. So, we're getting our coif on. We're going to find some value, and, hopefully we'll have a good weekend out at Dover. Is there anything the truck race? I mean, this will be a triple header weekend for NASCAR. For me, the only thing I could find was odds to win, and I'm not sure if I want to put any units on that or not. So there's a little bit out there if you're interested in trucks. There's just not anything of super high value that I'm finding that I want to put some units on for them this week.
0: I haven't really looked much into the trucks. Kyle Busch, plus 350, I'm seeing. Honeycutt, plus 450. Josevar's in the race, plus 600. I think if you want to bet on momentum, I think Caden Honeycutt's the guy to talk about.
1: He swept the weekend at
0: Watkins Glen. He swept the Carstour races the next day. Talk about a guy who's hot and I think can just get behind the wheel right now and win anywhere. That's Caden Honeycutt. You know what? Just for fun, I'll put a dollar on Caden Honeycutt to win the race.
1: I like it.
0: Have to clean up. I'm going to bet on Tyler Reddick, $1 to win the All-Star race. I don't know what his odds are. Doesn't matter. He's on a winning tear. I also like Hamlin to win. I'll put 5 on him at plus 370. Actually, I put 10 on him at plus 370.
1: Do the 400. Do the 400. That's better odds.
0: Oh, sorry. Plus 400. Even better.
1: Yeah. Do 400. It's on Caesars. On Caesars, Tyler Reddick's plus 1400. So they usually have a little bit longer odd. So there you go. I like it. I think they're really good. The only other stat that I have is when we go to a new place for this All-Star race, the All-Star race has been run for a long time. It's been ran 34 times at Charlotte, 3 times at North Wilkesboro, once at Atlanta, once at Bristol, twice at Texas. This is the first time it'll ever be ran at Dover. In recent history, when it's been ran somewhere new, a Hendrick driver has won. Chase Elliott won it in 2020 at Bristol. Kyle Larson at Texas, Kyle Larson at North Wilkesboro. So if you're looking for maybe an interesting little line, you may want to put a few units on Larson. He is the second favorite driver out of all drivers to win this race at plus 600. So that's just another little tidbit. I'm going to stick with Denny Hamlin. He's been really good here the past couple of years. And then these two matchups with Bowman. But let's get into pick 'em. So I got a pretty good bump last week. Allmendinger netted, you know, he netted me about 36 points, ran pretty well. You picked Buescher. We had a little problem, though.
0: Yeah, I already picked Buescher this year, which I didn't find out until too late. David, I am giving myself the DNQ. I think that's not fair to pick Buescher multiple times, especially when he had a pretty solid points day. So I scored a big goose egg at Watkins Glen. But luckily, going into the All-Star race, this is a free pick, isn't it?
1: So the good thing is that you can pick anyone. And if you win, you get 25 extra points. So you could come away a big winner in this and get your points back anyway. Because what would have been still about a 120-ish point lead after your huge win with Chase Elliott for the 68-pointer a few weeks ago, it's back to 90 points. So it's a little bit more palatable for me after scoring a big weekend with Allmendinger. So I'll let you go first, and you can pick who you want, because I think I've got a little bit of a fade right here. I got a guy that I'm gonna pick. So,
0: oh, do you?
1: Yeah.
0: Wait, we can't pick the same driver, can we?
1: No, we can't pick the same driver. No.
0: All right. So I want to know who you're gonna pick. Good. I picked Buescher on purpose just to DNQ so I could tank for a good pick for the All-Star race. Give me the guy who's the favorite. Denny Hamlin wins it.
1: I like it.
0: I love his stats at Dover. He is I'm trying to find where it is. I think he's won the last two races.
1: Yeah, he's won the last two races.
0: Yeah, he won the last two races. JGR's won the last three. So
1: yeah.
0: I'm liking my odds with Denny Hamlin to win this one. David, who you got? You can't pick Denny.
1: Well, I'm not going to pick Denny. I'm going to pick Chase Elliott. I think he is the best Hendrick driver right now. He's got two wins on the season. Let's go. Number 19. Hendrick's pretty good there. I would pick Bowman, but I don't know. It's going to be hard for that transfer. I think he's going to run really well, but I don't think that he can win the race. So I think one of his teammates will. Hendrick's really, really good at Dover, so going for the 19.
0: All right. I think that's fair. Well, that's all we've got for Racers Odds this week. I actually can't remember. Kevin picked someone for Pick'em last week, and we maybe need to get him in on the standings. But, Dover's going to be fun. All-Star race. Brad Gilley will be on the call from us at PRN. We've got the coverage of the racing on Saturday, which is really exciting. And then the big weekend after that, the Coca-Cola 600, we're going to have a lot of great content coming from us at the Performance Racing Network from here, Charlotte Motor Speedway. What I've got behind me, there's no logo on the track yet. Like, I'm like wondering when they're going to paint
1: the Coke 600. Yeah, the ball field hasn't been painted yet. Yeah,
0: I know. Yeah, so I'm curious when that's going to happen, but we'll probably get an update on that next week. I'll give the weather report. But
1: there you go.
0: Thanks for listening to Racers Odds. Thanks. If you haven't already, subscribe on YouTube. Make sure you listen to us on the podcast platforms as well. Follow us on all social media. And, you're going to want to get in on the Racers Odds action early here. That's all I'm going to say. I think we're going to have some exciting giveaways coming up down the line. I don't want to give too much away about that yet. But if you are a listener, continue to listen because it could win yourself something pretty cool. So, David, any closing thoughts before we wrap this one up?
1: No, let's help you have a little bit more fun, put you on those sharp bets, and hopefully we'll help you grow your bankroll. That's what it's all about, right?
0: Absolutely. All right, David. Thanks for listening. I'm Andrew Kurland, and we'll be back next week to preview the Coca-Cola 600 here on Racers Online.

0: touchdown Iowa, while Tyler Reddick continues to tumble. 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
0: Welcome to the show. Doug Rice along with Alexis Erickson and Brad Gilley. Coming up, we will study the rise and fall. The rise of Joey Logano in the points and the fall of Tyler Reddick. What does all this have to do with the chase, which looms in the very near future? And, of course, Ty Gibbs ties up another win in Iowa. So that's some of the sneak peek of this edition of Fast Talk. Ty Gibbs scored his second career win and his second win of the 2026 campaign in Iowa. Let's hear how it sounded.
2: Does Christopher Bell have enough to get around Ty Gibbs, or does Gibbs get win two of 2026?
3: Ty Gibbs looks to the outside of the lap car. Brad Keselowski works up next to the safer barrier. Christopher Bell is still there. It's Ty Gibbs with the lead in turn four.
4: Gibbs gets right beside Brad Keselowski. He's going to have Christopher Bell pinned behind him. Checkered flag is in the air, and Ty Gibbs wins the Iowa Corn 350 powered by ethanol at Iowa Speedway.
0: Alex Hayden with the call there for the Motor Racing Network as Ty Gibbs held off his Joe Gibbs teammate. There's a lot of Gibbs in the mix here, and Christopher Bell once again has to settle for second. Let's hear from Ty in Victory Lane.
5: Yeah, it was awesome. You know, it's so awesome, obviously, listening to Tony, listening to him spot for Kyle my whole life. So it's cool to have him win and be here with me. So it's a great day.
0: And that may be the longest audio cut that exists of Ty Gibbs. He's very truncated when it comes to victory celebrations. But Alexis, he is now firmly, not just second win of the season, second place in points. And we have to start giving Ty Gibbs serious championship consideration, I believe.
6: I think so. I mean, I don't know how you couldn't. You look at that team, you look at that organization, obviously a Toyota driver, Toyota having a fantastic season. You look at that team and you see where they've come from. And I mean, not in just the year 2026, but, you know, the few years before that. And we always wondered, where was Ty? Where's Ty Gibbs? Where is he going to get his first win? When is he going to break out? When is he going to have the consistency that he needs to have to be a potential championship contender? We are seeing that now. It is happening right in front of our eyes. 2026, I believe, is the first season where he's had a really consistent performance. He's been, you know, able to put that team in good positions. He's more mature. He's doing things better in the race car. He's acting better in the race car. And because of that, we are now seeing him second in points with two wins on the season, you know, right behind his teammate Denny Hamlin, second in points and a potential championship contender. Absolutely.
0: Brad, the Ty Gibbs team was fast, but they were also cerebral. They figured out the plan to put them on the track in the proper position to secure this, it felt like.
7: Yeah, he led one time, and it was the last 40 laps of the race, and that's what they needed to do. So they did a great job. Look, Ty Gibbs has scored more stage points than anyone this year. He is tied for the most stage wins this year. Yesterday alone, after starting sixth, he finished fourth and fourth in stage one and two and ended up driving into victory lane. This team has, in a lot of ways, quietly been outperforming the rest of the field, and in some ways as well, not quietly, but very loudly showing up week in and week out. It's impressive what they've been able to do, and I agree with Alexis and you. We can call him a legitimate title contender. He leapfrogged over Ryan Blaney and took over second in the Cup Series standings. That's very impressive from this still very young team.
0: A little bit later on in the show, we're going to break down two teams that are heading in the right direction. I talked about that in the tease, Tyler Reddick and Joey Logano. But Brad, right now I'm looking at the overall dominance of Joe Gibbs Racing. You take four of the top 16 teams in the sport, and they come out of the same shop.
7: Yeah, they do. Yesterday, all four Joe Gibbs Toyotas finished in the top six. The other two cars came out of the Team Penske garage with Ryan Blaney and Josh Berry finishing third and fourth, respectively. But and here's the other incredible thing. A couple of those Joe Gibbs cars were running a different brake package that they were experimenting with because they can. Denny Hamlin, for example, he's already clinched a spot and is pretty close to actually clinching the regular season championship, even though we technically don't have a regular season championship anymore. He came from the back and finished fifth. And Chase Briscoe also had similar brake issues, although they showed up later in the race, and he finished sixth. That's how good they are. They literally had one arm tied behind their back, and they outperformed most of the field.
6: It was crazy to me to see Denny Hamlin's post-race interview, because you could tell, I mean, on his face, just in that interview, how much he had to work for that fifth place finish. But that's what that team does. They're able to capitalize even on days when it looks like, you know, the deck is stacked against them and they're not going to be able to have the performance that they're used to having. They still can overcome and come back and get a top five. And that's what's going to make that team so difficult to beat when it comes chase time, in my opinion.
0: Brad mentioned the regular season championship, even though it's just resetting to get to the chase right now. Four teams have already clinched spots in that, taking away a little bit of the drama. Denny Hamlin, Ty Gibbs, Ryan Blaney, and Tyler Reddick are all mathematically locked into the chase. No matter what happens over these next three races, these four teams will all go chasing. Brad, did we learn anything from Iowa, or is this just another stepping stone toward the end of the regular season?
7: I think it's another stepping stone. I don't know that I would look at it and say we learned much other than say, you know, Denny Hamlin and his team and Chase Briscoe, as well as Riley Herbst trying out a different brake package that they found out doesn't work. You know, luckily it wasn't too bad of a hit for them, but now they know that. But realistically, Iowa Speedway, I know we talk about three consecutive short tracks after this. We have Richmond this weekend and then New Hampshire Motor Speedway. But even people will tell you, I think Todd Gordon said it best, Iowa Speedway is the shortest intermediate track that we have. So it might not necessarily even play into what we see over the next couple of weeks, although a lot of those players are probably going to be strong this weekend as well. I think it was just another stop. I think it was a pretty cool stop as well with a nice sellout crowd.
0: And, of course, we've much ballyhooed the fact that it will be repaved before next year's July 4th running at Iowa, which will actually be on July 4th. Alexis, there's so much discussion about running on the nation's birthday. Is that a big impactful thing, or is it just another day on the calendar?
6: You know, I think to be able to have the July 4th date as a racetrack, you're able to kind of have that theme to promote. We saw it a little bit with Texas Motor Speedway when they were on Cinco de Mayo weekend, and they had that to kind of play off of. And I think that's something that any track that gets the opportunity to have something on the calendar that coincides with their race, I think is a positive thing. And I also think you're in America's heartland. Why not have a July 4th race there? I think it fits perfectly.
0: I don't know that there's that much import tied to having a race on the 4th.
6: Yeah.
0: Just to be honest, Iowa already sells out. They're not going to put any more people into there. I'm sure they will do a great celebration. I just don't know if it's that impactful where we race on July 4th, Brad, as long as we're having a race that weekend and people can go celebrate.
7: Well, here's what I like about it, all right? You know, NASCAR has tried to use July 4th weekend for Chicago Street or Chicagoland Speedway. Chicago is one of the top three largest cities in our country. There's a lot going on 4th of July weekend in one of those large cities. Why would you say, oh, this is where I'm going to go to a NASCAR race? People have, which has been great. This is where I think Iowa and July 4th weekend works out well. If you're in the state of Iowa, man, this is going to be the happening July 4th weekend. And to your point, they already sell out, but gosh, you've got a great opportunity just to make this literally Iowa's celebration of the 251st birthday of our country.
0: All right, so July 4th indeed next year will be in Newton, Iowa. Look forward to that and see how their new pavement reacts and what kind of race we get out of that. We're already talking a year ahead of time. I love that. By the way, let's give you our Toyota performance report for today. A good day for Toyota in Iowa. Ty Gibbs wins in the Sirius XM Toyota. Christopher Bell once again second. Denny Hamlin fifth. Chase Briscoe sixth. Bubba Wallace with 12th. Without a speeding penalty, that probably is a lot better, Alexis.
6: Yeah, he was kicking himself for that one.
0: Yeah, I mean, you're leading, and you get a speeding penalty coming on the pit road, and he was. And
6: you could tell he knew it, too.
0: Oh, he knew it.
6: Yeah.
0: And he doesn't have a lot of points to give away. John Hunter Nemechek, 19th, 21st. Riley Herbst, Eric Jones, 35th. And poor Tyler Reddick, sucked up in a crash very, very early on, finishes 36th. That is our Toyota Performance Report. We'll be back and take a deep dive on points after this.
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0: almost like for decades, we have looked at Hendrick Motorsports, and people have called them the evil empire from Star Wars that wanted to take over the entire universe, or they're the New York Yankees of NASCAR. Alexis, this year, it may be a singular event, the New York Yankees of NASCAR are Joe Gibbs Racing. I'm looking at the point standings now with three races to go. This is 23 of 26 in the regular season. The top two spots, Joe Gibbs, Denny Hamlin, Ty Gibbs. Number four, Tyler Reddick. Number five, Chase Briscoe. You have to get to number seven before you get to the first Hendrick Motorsports car. Has Joe Gibbs leapfrogged everyone into the number one spot now as far as an organization is concerned?
1: I don't know how you could look at it any other way, to be quite honest with you. And I think the reason why is because of the manufacturer that they have in their corner as Toyota. We know that Toyota, through Joe Gibbs Racing and through 2311, with all of the wins that Tyler Reddick amassed at the beginning of the year, they have been leaps and bounds above everybody else this season. And so they have something. They have figured something out. Not sure exactly what that is, but Toyota has been the best performing manufacturer. And because of that, I think that's why you're seeing Joe Gibbs Racing, you know, with so much success this season. And I think just the Chevys and the Fords they're just a tick. Or tick underneath, and it's hard to catch up.
0: Brad, here we are, 23 of 26 races in the regular season, and Spire Motorsports has as many wins as Hendrick Motorsports. That would have been a very long odds bet at the start of the season, I think.
2: Yes, it would have. And by the way, if you're going to call Joe Gibbs Racing now the New York Yankees of NASCAR, can we call Hendrick the Dallas Cowboys of NASCAR? Because as a Cowboys fan, you know, a lot of championships, but a lot of frustration right now. And
1: sense.
2: I feel like that's what Hendrick is a lot of frustration. I mean, look, for Kyle Larson, the hits just keep on coming, and a lot of these aren't even his fault. And, you know, for Alex Bowman, how many times has he been the innocent bystander of a big wreck happening? William Byron, where were they yesterday? He had an average finish of 1.5 at Iowa Speedway coming in and finishes at the back of the top 10. And Chase Elliott, his pit crew, made a very rare mistake. They're actually the fastest pit crew this year. But that's sort of what yesterday was, and yesterday kind of sums up where a lot of Hendrick is this year. Frustration.
0: Chase Elliott is the top-ranking Hendrick driver. He is currently in 7th. Then you go down to Kyle Larson in 10th, and William Byron is 11th. And Alex Bowman, of course, missed races, and he's not in contention at all. Alexis Erickson, I ask you this. Right now, with three races to go in the regular season, do you feel like there's a legitimate championship contender coming out of Hendrick Motorsports?
1: I do not. You know,
0: you answered that like you were on the witness stand.
1: I do not. Well, at least I did not plead the fifth. So, you know, look, I have not seen enough. Obviously, Chase Elliott has some wins this season, and that's been great, but it hasn't been the consistency that we're used to seeing from Hendrick Motorsports. I think, you know, we've been asking this question for a while now, and every time we pose the question, we all have things that we lean back on. Oh, he's a generational talent. He's all this. But what's happening to Kyle Larson? You know what I mean? There's got to be a point where you draw a line in the sand and say, okay, something is not right. Something is not – they're not firing on all cylinders, you know, on that 5 team. And so you have Chase Elliott, who has a couple wins. You have Kyle Larson, who, yeah, he's 10th in points, and he's been maybe a little bit consistent, but he's not performing at the level of which you expect him to perform at. Same with William Byron. And so, no, at this point in time, I do not feel like, especially when you look at them compared to who's at the top of the leaderboard, the Denny Hamlins, the Ty Gibbs, the Ryan Blaneys, I just don't see them as being legitimate championship contenders right now. I just don't.
0: Brad, same question.
2: All right, so let me just give the other side of the argument. I'm not saying I do see them being championship contenders, but there's a lot of hope there, and I know hope is not a plan, but this is Star Wars hope. Kyle Larson's had a lot of bad luck. Chicago, Atlanta, 34, 34, 39th in Indianapolis. That was of their own doing, by the way. I know he backed it into the wall, but they blew a tire. Iowa, what happened yesterday? Let's not forget the tracks that we go to when we get to the chase. We have a lot of intermediate tracks. William Byron has been the best on intermediate tracks this year, even though it feels like he's not really shown up anywhere. Kyle Larson is still one of the top five drivers in terms of laps led this year, and there are a lot of tracks in there from Kansas to Las Vegas and Homestead where Kyle Larson can shine. And I do feel that Chase Elliott's consistency in a chase format can bode very well. That being said, Joe Gibbs and Toyota, they're the class of the field right now in the Cup Series, but I just want to give the other side of the argument that a lot's going to change when we go to Darlington Raceway and start those final races.
0: I have great respect for Hendrick Motorsports, and I hear what Brad's saying, but I feel like that's a team that it's relying on three-point shooting, to use the basketball analogy.
2: I like that.
0: I mean, I really do. They've got to hit all the shots beyond the arc to even have a chance to get in. Meanwhile, Joe Gibbs has got a big center, and they're just pounding it down into paint, and they're scoring easy 2-point baskets, but they're scoring every time that they go down the court. I'm really proud of myself.
1: You know what I hear when you say all that? Wah, wah, wah, wah, wah, because I know nothing about basketball. You just said a lot of words that didn't mean a whole lot, but I think I understand what you're saying.
0: Just when you think you know somebody, and they play the low basketball IQ card on you. That's not fair.
2: That was awesome. I liked it.
0: I actually kind of appreciate that a lot, too. All right, we got to take a timeout. When we come back, Joey Logano.
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8: Victory Junction is a year-round camp for children with chronic and life-threatening illnesses and serious medical needs. We'll see 120 kids with spina bifida, 120 kids with craniofacial disorders, 120 kids who have diabetes or who have asthma. 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Not their disease, not their illness, they're just a kid. 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

0: Here we go with the C block of Fast Talk. It is Brad Gilley, Alexis Erickson. I'm Doug Rice. Glad to have you listening. And we've kind of teased this story throughout the show. Tyler Reddick, who started off the year the literal house of fire. He won 5 of the first 10 races. He won the first 3 races. All of us, I think, collectively said, okay, the regular season is over, and let's pat Denny or whoever it's on the head and congratulate them on finishing second.
1: You know, I think this is the quintessential story for, like, what have you done for me lately?
0: It is that.
1: Because we like you said, we started the season, and he was ablaze, and we thought, my goodness, there's nobody that's going to be able to catch this man. And here we are, 3 races out from the start of the chase, and he has taken quite a tumble.
0: And it's the same, too, as we treated Joey Logano
1: yeah.
0: a month ago. We were throwing clay on him.
1: Absolutely.
0: And saying a eulogy and saying, wow, Joey Logano was great back when he was somebody.
1: So maybe it's, just stating how much we don't know what we're talking about. We try, guys. We really, really do. But sometimes we shoot and we miss.
0: I did a little bit of quick math here. As we are here right now, Joey Logano is 7th in points.
1: Mm-hmm.
0: Tyler Reddick has slipped. And slip is probably not big enough word. But he has plummeted to 4th. In the last 10 races, Joey Logano has an average finish 13.6. Brad Gilley, I know it's not fair to ask you this because you're savant like in this. Tyler Reddick's average finish over the last 10 races?
1: Oh, boy.
2: Ooh. I'm going to guess somewhere around 25th.
0: He's a little bit better than that. 22.4. So that's a big, huge swing from average finish of 13.6 to 22.4. And that explains Reddick's tumble and the fact that Tyler Reddick in the last 10 races has had 3 races where he's finished 36th and 1 where he's finished 35th.
1: Yeah.
2: Oof. He's given up 249 points to Denny Hamlin in the last 11 races.
1: And that right there in black and white is a powerful stat. I mean, that's a lot of points to give up.
0: Yep.
1: In that amount of time. And, you know, we were sitting here on the show talking, I don't know, maybe 4 weeks ago, 5 weeks ago. Can Ryan Blaney leapfrog him and get to second? And here Ty Gibbs, sneak.
0: Yep.
1: Now he's in second. And you sent the group chat last night, the points after the race, and I was, like, shocked that Tyler had fallen to 4th. I knew he was going to fall mm-hmm. from second. I did not know that he was going to fall 2 spots.
0: Brad, is there any way for this 45 team with Tyler Reddick and the momentum that they had early in the season, can they pivot and head in the positive direction, or are they doomed to keep sliding?
2: Yes, absolutely there is, but will they? I mean, look, he was racing up in the top 5 when he slipped and took out both himself and Eric Jones, 3 laps into the race at Iowa Speedway. But you look at the comedy of errors that they have had since he had a 129-point lead in the standings leaving Watkins Glen International. We were looking at all of the races left in the regular season and really comparing Denny Hamlin to Tyler Reddick. And, well, some of the surefire bets were Reddick was going to finish in front of Hamlin were Naval Base Coronado and Sonoma Raceway. And both of those, he cut a tire at Naval Base Coronado. They had just such an unusual mechanical issue at Sonoma Raceway, he gave up points there. Not to mention all of the other races where they've had issues, whether self-induced or whether it's outside of their control. And at a certain point, gosh, that snowball's been running down the hill and getting bigger and bigger and bigger. You've got to stop it before you can actually start climbing out of the hole.
1: And you really thought that this was going to be their opportunity to stop that, right? You come off of the off week. You've got that time to kind of recharge and reset and get, things back on the right track. And lap, was it 4? You know, we're off the rails again. And so that they've just got to be kind of in shock of what's happening and how this has all transpired. But yeah, I mean, some of it's probably self-induced. I know we've had conversations on the show before, Doug, about how you don't believe in luck. I think some of it, in my opinion, is probably a little bit of bad luck. But that, as Brad said, snowballs out of these bad situations.
0: See, I think we have gone beyond a snowball. I think this is an avalanche that's coming down, and it's about to crush the little Swiss village because it's out of control.
1: It is.
0: And you know they're trying. You know they're doing everything in their power to reverse this, and they barely get a lap done at Iowa before he's sucked up into this crash, and he's out for the race, him and Erik Jones. You know, and it was it was such a sad thing. Erik Jones had a fast car.
2: Yeah.
0: And then the first shot we see of him and Erik, they're both standing in the garage looking at their cars like, can we go now?
1: And like for Tyler Reddick, this is not good, right? Obviously, we know it's not good. He's tumbled in the points, all of that. But you mentioned it at the beginning, I think, of the last segment. He's locked into the chase. Mm-hmm. Erik Jones is not. He's a bubble driver, literally driving for his life. And, you know, a situation like that out of his control is just so unfortunate.
0: We talked about this law on this show quite often, but it's Newton's first law of motion. And I'm going to go to the part about inertia. This is the natural tendency of an object to keep doing what it is already doing. Does this apply to Tyler Reddick? This is Newton's first law of motion, and where he talks about inertia, Brad.
2: All right. They're not slow. So let's just let's get that out of the way. They don't have to find speed right now. So I think they can turn it around. The problem is I don't see it happening until we actually start the chase. And here's why. This weekend, Richmond Raceway, if Tyler Reddick has had kryptonite outside of bad luck, things happening to him, it's been short tracks. Richmond, he's 13th best in the Gen 7 car, has an average finish of 17th, two top 10s and one top 5. Not much better at New Hampshire either. So of these tracks coming up, and Daytona is just a random thing. Of course, he did win the Daytona 500. But I don't think if they're going to turn it around, it's actually going to happen until we get into the chase. But at that point, how beat down are you? You know, I think that's the bigger factor there.
1: I think so, too. A few weeks ago, we had Sam Waddell on, and she talked about sports psychology. And when you think about where Tyler Reddick is and where that team is in their head right now, it's probably not a really good place. So, and you know, there are so many factors that are factoring into this avalanche, as you call it, and they're going to have to compartmentalize and get each one of those things back on track before they even have a shot at potentially getting back in championship contention.
0: And you can't pep talk your way out of that.
1: No, I don't think so.
0: you just cannot. By the way, one other part of Newton's first law of motion, objects at rest. An object that is not moving will stay until a force makes it move. I feel like that's Tyler Reddick right now. He's an object that's not moving. What's going to make that team move? That goes back to your and Sam's argument about sports psychology.
1: Well, I was just going to say, unfortunately, he is moving backwards. He's backsliding. Yeah. He is moving.
0: Yeah. Good point. Yeah. What did Isaac Newton know anyway? All right, when we come back, we're going to take a look at that suspicious bubble line and chat about the schedule.
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4: 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There's pictures of me in a crib just like hours old, and I've got like a Bill Elliott, like Coors Light number 9 hat on. 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So he was definitely the one that I reached out to first.
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4: Well, it's going to sound silly, but it really is as simple as call what you see.
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4: Turn number 2 for the Indianapolis 500, when Scott Dixon soared through the air, I called it live, and seeing Scott Dixon's car fly through the air, in flame, fire, you know, debris everywhere, that was probably the biggest one that stands out to me.
2: This was a PRN Pit Stop with Nick Yeoman.

0: going through the regular season. Three races left to go. A trip to Richmond, up to New Hampshire, and then wrap it up in Daytona. And then we start the 10-race chase to determine the 2026 NASCAR champion. We talked a lot about the top of the charts where Denny Hamlin sits and his Joe Gibbs teammate now, Ty Gibbs, is in second place. But let's go down into the bottom and to the cut line. And Alexis, hasn't really changed much. We were talking about Cindric and SVG, it feels like, for a couple of weeks now.
1: No, and, you know, you look at Austin. Yesterday was a real missed opportunity, I think, for that team. Obviously, they currently sit plus 29 points ahead of the cut line, but Team Penske as a whole yesterday was pretty strong, except for that number two team. And so they have to be thinking to themselves, well, we missed a bit of an opportunity to make up some ground here, especially because you had Ryan Preece have some issues. You had Brad Keselowski have some issues. Obviously, we talked about Eric Jones' issues. So there was an opportunity for Cindric to make up a lot of ground yesterday, and that was not. That did not happen. Shane Van Gisbergen, on the other hand, he had a terrible day, but I think he only lost like 10 points to the cut line because those guys under the cut line also had issues. And so, you know, he was able to leave there, I think, you know, only 10 points less than what he got there with, which I bet you they're probably feeling pretty okay about right now.
0: I'm never going to say never because of what we've seen this year with the fall of Reddick, with Logano now up to 13th. He's plus 89. He's not locked in, but I think they're starting to make reservations to stay extra long at some tracks right now. Brad Gilley, what do you think? Do we see any changes above the cut line here with three races to go? What does your racing instinct tell you? And then I've got a follow-up to that.
2: Yeah, well, for me, like Shane Van Gisbergen at plus 47, yes, you have Daytona to end the regular season, but let's not get fooled by the large point swings that we've seen from race-winning teams. Let's not be fooled because Joey Logano vaulted himself from outside of the chase and had a 57-point swing. Let's not get fooled by Ty Gibbs leapfrogging over Ryan Blaney to take over second while Tyler Reddick dropped to fourth. Remember, the people where Shane Van Gisbergen is racing and in that area, they're not having 40- and 50-point days. And to Alexis' point, a lot of them had bad days yesterday. So as long as they hold serve, I don't think anyone is going to brute force beat them out of a chase spot. I think they're going to be okay. You have some people who might make some moves. Really, the biggest battle is between 5th and 10th. And it went into Iowa as a 29-point difference between 5th and 10th. It left Iowa with a 29-point difference between 5th and 10th. But all of the players shuffled in there with the exception of Chris Buescher. Josevar went from 5th to 8th. You saw Christopher Bell go from 10th to, I can't remember where he sits right now, 6th. Somewhere around 5th or 6th. That is the best battle happening right now among those six drivers from 5th to 10th.
0: All right, I'll take note. I won't get fooled again, Brad Gilley. But I ask this. We've talked about this to death, but I think it bears repeating. Is there a line in the sand where you have to finish in the regular season

0: because that has been the difference maker. And I've been talking about it since the beginning of the season. Ty Gibbs, he's scored more stage points than anyone this year. Look where he is now, second in the Cup Series standings. You can have big swings. And guess what? The biggest loser going into the chase is going to be Denny Hamlin, because if he wins the regular season championship, he will only now have a 25-point advantage over second place instead of the 103-point advantage. The biggest winner is going to be the one who finishes 16th in the standings, and we're talking hundreds of points behind Denny Hamlin for Austin Cindric right now. That gap will only be 100 points, and if someone gets on a roll, absolutely, they can do it. Now, there's also a reason why people are finishing 14th, 15th, 16th in the standings. That's because of the way they performed all year long. That's going to make it tougher. Is it possible? Yes, it's possible for any one of the 16 drivers to win the championship.
1: Is it possible? Yes. Is it probable?
2: No.
1: And the reason why I say that is because of the point that Brad just made, that if you're, you know, 10th to 16th, you're there for a reason, because you have not been racing very well. I feel like you could have anybody potentially, I don't know if, what was the arbitrary number that you heard, Doug? Eight, you had to be eighth or higher or something like that. I think, you know, potentially maybe the top 10 you're looking at, but even still, I'm not seeing, I mean, you have Chris Buescher in ninth. I don't see him going in a tear and winning a whole bunch of races at this point right now. Kyle Larson, we've already talked about that. Is he capable of it? Yes, in the equipment and the team he's racing for right now. I don't think so. Not right now. Not as things sit right now. So you look at these. The only one, 10th to 16th, that I feel like is turning the wick up just a little bit more than normal, Joey Logano, potentially. But he also hasn't had a great season. So can he go on a run and a tear of, you know, four or five races to vault himself up the standings? Potentially.
2: I have not seen anything from William Byron down, with the exception of your Joey Logano,
1: right,
2: who's shown some spark lately. I don't know if he sustains that. William Byron, no, hasn't won a race this year. Daniel Suarez has won a race, but they're not going to go on a heater and win a bunch of races and knock out a bunch of top fives. Joey Logano, I'll give him the benefit of a doubt. He's a three-time champion. They've shown a pulse lately. Bubba Wallace, no. Hadn't been there. Shane Van Gisbergen, sorry, Shane, we're out of road courses. And Austin Cindric, no. I'm just being a realist.
1: Yeah, I
2: mean, for me, that feels real. Do they have a shot, to Brad Gilley's point? Yeah, you got a shot, but it's a pretty small target.
1: I mean, when you're looking mathematically, yes, absolutely. Everyone from first to 16th has a mathematical opportunity to get to first and win the championship. But the probability of that, we should have our Racers Odds guys on here to talk about that, is probably not very high.
2: Well, see, I do think it's important, and I do think there is a reason they have 16 drivers in this. One is it's a big cookie to win.
1: Yeah, absolutely.
2: Do you agree, Brad? It's a big deal for my team and my sponsors to get into the chase.
0: It is. No question about that. It absolutely is. I don't like when the sanctioning body says we've done models and you're going to have to finish sixth or better in the regular season, you know, because then it begs the question, well, why have it? Well, why have it? Because of stage racing, and the opportunity is there. And I think I feel like this chase is going to get turned upside down.
2: Brad, quick nod to the schedule here. It feels like here, as we are 3 weeks left in the regular season, we know just about everything, with the exception of, is NASCAR going back to San Diego, and are they going to go to Chicagoland or Chicago Street Course? Is that what you're thinking right now?
0: Sounds like San Diego's going to happen late in the summer, and I guess there's a $10 million gap between what the state is willing to help fund for a major event versus, you know, where NASCAR is right now. But the option is to be at Chicagoland. The Chicago Street Course would be awesome, but, you know, that's a lot of dollar signs. That's a lot of money either for the sanctioning body or the public to fund. But, man, it was a great event. I'd love to see it happen. I'm not as optimistic on the likelihood of that.
1: So I know that there were reasons behind why a lot of the races were announced the way that they were over the last week or so, because of the fact that there are a few pieces of the puzzle that we just mentioned that are not completely confirmed yet. But what did you guys think of, because this is a little bit outside of the box of what we normally typically see.

0: for an announcement. Usually we see NASCAR put out an entire schedule and you know exactly what's going to happen all at once. But this, the tracks were able to kind of put out their own announcements staggered over the past couple week and a half. What were your thoughts on that?
1: Brad, like I'll defer to you here.
2: I like it as almost a happy accident, if we could get a little Bob Ross reference in there, just because they couldn't announce the whole schedule. But you have to allow tracks to be able to sell tickets. And to help sell tickets, you need to be able to tell your ticket-buying public, this is when the race is going to happen. And for your sponsors, this is what the race name is going to be. So if you're a fan of Bristol, for example, or Daytona, or Texas, or COTA, or New Hampshire, you know when you can go next year. And I think that in and of itself is just a great thing. They can fill in the rest of the schedule whenever, but I like the fact that the racetracks were actually able to touch their fan base and their ticket-buying public directly and be the first ones to tell their fan base, this is when you can come watch great NASCAR racing next year.
1: Yeah, for once, the ticket buyers get some consideration here because you make hotel reservations. If you're one of those people that wants to fly into an event, or whatever, it lets you make your plans now. So really only 3 weekends are in doubt for next year.
0: Yeah.
1: So, and those dominoes will all fall, I feel like, before we get done with the regular season.
0: I like it, too. And the reason why is because I'm a planner. Like, talk to my mom. If we're planning a family trip or something, I want to know, like, 6 months, 8 months. Like, really, a year out would be great for me to be able to know what's going to happen. And I feel like a lot of people operate that way. They've got a budget for it. They've got to plan vacation time. They've got to do all of these things. So to give fans that lead time, I think, is super, super important, you know, to being able to get fans in the stands.
1: Something genetically has happened to me, because you know me, I'm a world champion prognosticator. That person is gone. It happened when I retired. I have become nuts about getting stuff done ahead of time.
0: Yeah.
1: I have my airline tickets, my rental car, and my parking space at the airport ready for Las Vegas, which isn't until October.
2: Wait, when you can relax finally, you're actually well ahead of things.
1: When
2: you needed to be well ahead of things. Oh my God. And look, it's happened to me before as well. But I do enjoy the Doug Rice stories of you being on an airplane on the way to a destination going, I don't have a car rented.
1: Yeah.
0: Well, I was just going to say, I wish this had happened maybe a few years earlier.
1: It would have made life better on everybody.
0: When we were travel companions and you were always renting the rental cars. But yeah, I think there's, you know, at a certain point in life, there's kind of a switch that flips that says, you know what, I'd rather be a little more prepared than less prepared.
1: It is weird.
2: I love it.
1: And I've discovered this mythical piece that everybody talks about by getting ahead and having stuff done.
0: Yeah.
1: I have become obsessed with keeping my calendar and getting things done ahead of the schedule. It's really weird.
0: Welcome to the club.
1: I hope I live long enough to really enjoy this. That's the play I'm making on the side bet here. All right, we got to take a timeout. We'll come back a little green flag, black flag.
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0: As always, we appreciate everyone that tunes into Fast Talk and the many great local and terrestrial affiliates that carry the show and have for years. With all that being said, let's shift gears and go here.
1: It's time for another edition of Green Flag, Black Flag.
2: We love this time. We always love this time. And we read some carefully prepared statements here by talented writers. If our panel agrees with the statement, ladies and gentlemen, it gets a green flag. If they disagree, give it a black flag. That's pretty simple. And off we go to, first of all, let's take it to Brad Gilley. Brad Gilley, Austin Dillon's top 10 at Iowa, is just the appetizer to his win at Richmond this coming Sunday.
3: Ooh, I like that. The two-time defending winner at Richmond Raceway. Green flag. Here we go. Three in a row for that number three.
2: There you go, Doug Rice.
0: I believe in magic. Go get him. Austin in the three.
2: Okay, Alexis.
4: Yeah, I mean, conventional wisdom would tell you no, but when you've got two wins back-to-back, I mean, yeah, absolutely. Why not?
2: Wow, okay. Unanimous there today. Christopher Bell, Doug Rice, should go ahead and buy the bridesmaid dress because he will end the season with double-digit runner-up finishes. By the way, he is seven now.
0: Double-digit second-place finishes for Seabell. I'm signing up for that program.
4: Oh, no.
0: I think sometimes you hit the ceiling and your head bumps on that second place and you just can't get on the other side of it.
4: Yeah, I'm going to say black flag. I think he's going to make it to the winner's circle. You look, the team that he's driving for, the manufacturer that he's driving for, and he's been really seven second-place finishes. That's about as consistent as you can be. So he just needs that little bit more to get to victory lane, and I think he can do it.
2: All right, Brad.
3: All right, I'll say green flag because there will be a whole host of second-place and first-place finishes to end this season.
2: All right, Alexis, let's go with this one here. They should only repave the top lane at Iowa.
4: Oh, man. I don't know. I'm not a race car driver. Apparently, the race car drivers were kind of like, okay, it's fine. Pave it. I mean, there were some media members that had talked to them after the race yesterday, and they didn't seem too up in arms about it. So I'm going to say go ahead and pave the whole thing. Why not?
2: Whole thing. So you say black flag.
4: Black flag.
2: All righty, let's go to Brad Gilley.
3: I'll say black flag. Look, there was a reason why they patched it, because it needed to be fixed, and they weren't sure if they were coming back. Now that we know that Iowa's pretty firmly on the schedule, if you're going to repave it, just repave it. And by the way, they said they're going to do the same progressive banking and repave it just like it was before. I'm fine with it. They know what they're doing. Someone who doesn't get out of the media center often doesn't.
2: Doug, they could levigate it. No.
0: Brad used the word they. My mom always used to tell me, I said, well, I'm going off with they and we'll be back at when. And she goes, they is the devil. So anyway, half the track gets repaved and half of it doesn't. No, that means some of the cars would go fast and then other cars would go half fast. So I'm going to say no. We don't need half-fast cars.
4: You can't hide half-fast.
0: You cannot hide half-fast.
2: That's exactly right.
3: Nice. It's impossible.
2: All right, off to who's next? I don't even know. I think we're back to Brad now. Let's see. Tyler Reddick, Brad, will finish the season outside the top 10 in points.
3: Green flag. Got to be hard to stop that tumble.
2: All right, Doug Rice.
0: Newton's first law. Objects in motion tend to stay in motion. The avalanche is just going to fall over another village now. So, yeah, I'm going to go with Brad Gilley. I think green flag.
4: All right. Well, I'm not going to be a grumpy old man on the panel here.
0: It'd be hard
4: for
0: you.
4: It would be hard for me. I'm going to say black flag. I think he probably will tumble a little bit further down than he is now, but I don't think he's going to finish outside the top 10.
2: All right. And let's see, you guys can say whatever you want to throughout the entire show today, but Doug Rice, 2026 is Denny Hamlin's year.
0: Ooh, I was green flag, but I apologize for saying it, Denny, because if you lose it, it's not my fault.
2: Alexis Erickson.
4: Yeah, green flag. I think so. But you know what? I don't know. I've said that the last couple of years. That's worked out.
2: Yeah, rewind the tape. You'd hear it probably every season here. Brad Gilley.
3: Black Flag. Look, how many years did we talk about Jeff Gordon's drive for five and how
0: One
3: many
0: for
3: years?
0: The thumb.
3: Yeah, exactly. How many years have we talked about Denny Hamlin winning the championship? I don't want to predict something that might or might not happen.
4: That's your job.
3: Also Black Flag.
4: That's your job.
2: Yeah, you're host.
4: You get to do that.
3: Everyone keeps saying this is his year.
0: This might or might happen.
3: It's not working. Everyone saying, well, this is Denny's year. He didn't find a way to win a Chase championship before.
2: All right.
0: Wow.
4: He wasn't a seasoned before.
2: There it is.
0: He is seasoned.
4: He's seasoned.
0: He's like a good pork.
4: Lots of salt.
3: This is like me bringing taking an umbrella to the racetrack with the idea that it won't rain. That's where I'm going with this.
4: All right.
0: It's gotten a lot heavy here. Let's take the time.
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0: appreciate it. Had a fun show today. Hit on a lot of big topics of the day. And let's go ahead and wrap up this edition of Fast Talk with this.
1: One last thing.
0: Brad Gilley.
2: I'm a big fan of charity events. Speedway Children's Charities, with our company, Speedway Motorsports, does a lot of amazing things. In fact, Texas will have a Tony Stewart bowling tournament coming up in October, which is pretty awesome. But tomorrow, I hop on two wheels and I head north to Deadwood, South Dakota for the Sturgis Motorcycle Rally. And this Friday, it is Rusty Wallace's charity ride, which is presented by Buffalo Chip and Harley Davidson. Last year, this event raised over $500,000. Half of it actually went to the NASCAR Foundation. The other half stayed in the Rapid City, Sturgis, Deadwood area and went to build a lot of parks and different things like that. They have a goal that they keep wanting to increase that, and it is great to see the general

0: generosity of a lot of people going out there to have just a great, great time with the NASCAR Hall of Famer and champion. And there'll be plenty of other NASCAR folks there as well. It's going to be a lot of fun.
1: That's so cool. I'm so glad you get to do that. You get to marry one of your passions of being on two wheels and charity. That's awesome.
0: Thank you.
1: I want to just quickly give a shout out to someone who has had a just dismal year, just absolutely terrible, but has had two bright weeks in a row, and that is Josh Berry in the 21. He has not had what you would call a good year by any stretch of the imagination. Maybe 2 months ago, was told he was not going to be in the 21 any longer. Indy, he had a seventh place finish, and this past weekend at Iowa, he had a fourth place finish. Still doesn't know, to my knowledge, where he's going to go next year, where he's going to end up, but I'm so glad that that team's been able to have a couple good finishes because they really, really needed it.
2: All right, awesome. And I think we'll see him at least probably in a high-level O'Reilly ride next year.
1: Yeah.
2: I mean, he's a good driver, he's a good shoe, just didn't work at the Wood Brothers. So good luck to you, Josh Berry. I want to thank NASCAR. They've had their listening on years on for the last few seasons. They paid attention to what people said, especially the squawking after the Brickyard about the length of caution periods being married up against the stage breaks. And they came out with this new rule. If the flag comes out within 10 laps of the stage break, the stage is over and they'll speed up the race. And the next stage may be longer than it's supposed to be. I love this. I think time riveted to the race is important. Don't give people 30 minutes to go play on YouTube or do something else and get disinterested in your product. So for that, very, very grateful. I think that's a great rule. And, of course, the first week after they enact it, it doesn't get used.
1: I appreciate them being proactive and listening because, I mean, that's, you know, everybody talks about how important it is to listen just in general, but obviously as a sporting entity to listen to your fans and know what they want and what they're looking for. And sometimes, you know, you listen and you can't do what everybody wants you to do. But in this situation, I think it was a really good thing for them to enact. And it will, even though it didn't play out this weekend in Iowa, it will play out at some point. We'll be thankful for it.
2: So, Brad, when do you roll to South Dakota?
0: 4 or 5 a.m. My brother's actually going to ride up there with me. It'll be the first time both my brother and I have actually gone on a ride together. And that should be an adventure in and of itself. So we'll see how that goes.
2: Have a great time up there. That is awesome.
0: Appreciate it.
2: Thanks a lot to everybody for tuning into the show, for the folks behind the glass that make this all happen, David Stiles and Kim Bernhardt. They've even got backup today. Andrew Kurland is back there with them. So we appreciate everybody that helps put this show together on a weekly basis. Meanwhile, keep it between the navigational beacons.
1: Between the buoys. I got it.
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4: It took a while for Carson Quapple to get his first career win in NASCAR's second-tier series, but it didn't take him long to get to two wins. We'll talk about that next. For PRN's Garage Pass, this is Andrew Kurland.
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4: Carson Quapple got his first career win at Indianapolis a few weeks ago, and one race later, he goes back-to-back for the first time in his career at Iowa. Here's what he had to say after the race.
6: It's really cool. Obviously, it's been a long time coming to get my first win last week at Indy, and to come to the next race and have a race that and get a back-to-back victory is a really big deal to me. It just goes to show what we have under the hood with Hendrick Motors and who we have working on them with Rodney and all the other great crew chiefs. And just super proud of the whole team. It's a whole team effort to do this, and can't thank them enough.
4: The question is now, does Carson Quapel believe he can win anywhere?
6: Yeah, I think this one team, I don't doubt the team by any means with what we bring to the racetrack, whether it's a road course or a speedway or a short track or a mile and a half. It doesn't bother me where we go. I'm looking at the schedule, I'm like, oh, we're going to be good there. We're going to be good there. We should be good there, right? There's no races that are just like, we're not sure, if that makes sense. All the races coming up are great. And with having the experience of somebody like Rodney on the box, it really... don't really worry, because he's been to all these places, he's been there, done that on all these things, and I think he's getting better as an O'Reilly crew chief. He's not even a year in yet, so I think he's getting better. I'm getting better working with him and the team. We're all meshing really well, and everyone over at Junior Motorsports, whether it's all the crew chiefs or all the guys on the shop floor or the fab shop guys, we're all having a great season. There's no conflicts right now. We're all meshing really well.
4: This is a great time for Carson to be meshing with his team. With that win, he's now second in the point standings. For PRN's Garage Pass, this is Andrew Kerman.
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10: Welcome to PRN at the Track. I'm Lenny Baticki. Coming up in this show, we'll chat with Winder Barrel winner Jennifer Everett. Then we'll speak with Raceway winner Kobe Adams. And we'll have a conversation with Carolina Clash winner Bradley McCaskill. But first, let's get to our What's Hot. We'll start in South Carolina at Lancaster. Benji Knight back in victory lane. Dale Timms the same at Lawrence. Travelers Rest goes to Jonathan Henson. And Alex Rayling wins at Florence. Tennessee at Kingsport to Derek Lane. Jordy Nipper victorious at Cochran, Georgia. Now to Virginia, Lonesome Pine Speedway, and the voice of Tim Abelson.
11: As they go through 3 and 4, down the front straightaway, Keith Elton sees the checkered flag, and Chase Dixon takes the second position.
10: Jacob Derrick wins at Langley. Hickory, North Carolina to Michael Bumgardner. Larry Jackson, the checkers at Dixieland. East Lincoln to Jay Sessoms. Cooper Twiggs, the big trophy at Brasstown. Tri-County to Chris Burns, and Scotty Bedford gets done at Carteret. West Virginia at Beckley to Henry Hornsby III. T.J. Salango wins at Princeton, and Parker's goes to Garrett Mitchell. And joining us now on the profabrication.com hotline, Winder Barrow winner, and I should say really back in victory lane where she is belonged. I couldn't believe it's taken this long. Jennifer Everett winning again at the Baja in the Everett Painting Special. And you brought on recently, before we even get to talk about the victory, what is the wacky flamingo logo a part of your sponsor group? What's Wacky Flamingo doing with you?
12: Oh, they're a little gift shop in Danielsville. They help people make gifts, and where no gift is boring.
10: Well, I guess with a name like Wacky Flamingo and all the rest of the Everett Painting race car sponsors, they're got to be really happy with their driver, Jennifer Everett, for winning last weekend at Winder Barrow after, Jennifer, looks like has been a really tough season where parts and pieces have been wearing out, breaking. You know, it's bloom despair until, you know, just a couple of weeks ago when it seemed like the sun kind of came up. But a long season to this point. How have you kept your head up through all of this?
12: Without my dad, it wouldn't be possible. He keeps pushing and just keeps making things happen so that we can get the car back each week. Without him, we wouldn't be there.
10: What is that like? It's you and him is the race team, right? You don't have 6 or 8 other, you know, crew members and such like this. Is it something that you just
13: like in the Days of Thunder movie, you sit there and look at the car together and try to imagine what part or piece, you know, is going to need a little bit extra. What are those moments like with Dad?
12: Yeah, it's always just pretty much me and him. We have our people that we do call and that will help us anytime we need them. But as far as the

0: week to week stuff. It's just me and Dad just trying to figure out what we need to do. And I mean, it's me and him. Like, it's just what we do. It's what we've always done. And we're going to do it until, I guess, he don't want to anymore, or I don't want to anymore.
1: Well, the father-daughter relationship special, from crew chief to driver now, Jennifer Everett. 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Well, I saw the video posted out on Facebook where you led every lap, but those final laps sure seemed like a challenge from the driver in second place. What's going on in your head at that point? You know, what's firing through the veins and the brains and such like that as you are fighting those last few laps in this battle?
0: Just to stay calm and hope everything works out, because actually the guy that was in second, he's I've led a whole race before, and he's passed me on at the flag before. So I was like, just hoping we wasn't going to have a replay of that and that I could hold him off and that everything would just work to the end. And it did.
1: Jennifer Everett, our guest on the profabrication.com hotline, winning once again at Winder Barrow Speedway in Georgia, taking the victory in the modified street division, the trophy coming home with her. But it was more than just the big check coming home with her. I saw that. But the race had a little bit more than just a victory here of you and your dad taking the victory. What was so special about this race to your family?
0: It was the Bobby Bogus Memorial, and my nephew had actually won that race a few years back, and I had led that whole race too and broke with a few laps to go, so I didn't get that one. But he was our neighbor, but he also my grandpa's friend and had been around my family my whole life. His daughter actually used to babysit me and my sister when we were younger. And it was just pretty special because of that.
1: I understand that with just the big check coming out of Victory Lane, there was a little bit of controversy within the family. Someone not as happy as the driver was.
0: Yes, Corey Ray, my little girl. Everybody knows Corey Ray, and they know that she's always said she wants to get trophy rich. So she was not happy with a check. She said she didn't like people that got checks, but she later told me, "Mama, I do like you though." So. And I just want to say happy birthday to her. She's turned 7 this week, so it's all about Corey Ray.
1: Jennifer Everett, our guest on the profabrication.com hotline. Will you go to other tracks now? Does this kind of freshen things up for you and maybe scoot off to a couple more before the year is over?
0: Yeah, we'll probably get back up to Livonia and Toccoa and Hartwell when they open back up. We do like to support all the tracks. Winder's just always been home, but we do like to venture out.
1: What is the special thing? And we're chatting with Jennifer Everett, who just won again at Winder Barrow, and over the years has done that quite often, growing up basically there. What is so special about the Baja?
0: It's just family. Like, it's home. I mean, we're all just one big happy family there. Like, most of us have grown up there. We've watched everybody grow up, and it's just home.
1: They call it the Baja. Do you know why they call that place the Baja? I don't.
0: I will say the main reason is because back in the day, it used to be a Baja, pretty much. You raced in the mud. It's known for having some of the best track conditions, but also being muddy.
1: Well, it all worked out last weekend for Jennifer Everett, Winder Barrow Speedway winner in the Modified Street Division, taking Everett Painting and the Wacky Flamingo and all her folks to Victory Lane. Check her out on Facebook and her social media. The season is on from here. Going to other tracks before it's all done. Jennifer, thank you for taking the time to join us on the ProFab Hotline. Fans, stay with us. We'll be right back with more of PRN at the Track.
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9: 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Hey, Kobe, welcome to the show. I had heard of you through micro sprint racing and being an engine builder, but let's start out, though, and talk about, you know, your first series victory for this Carolina Sprint Tour, and you go to the high banks of With Raceway. How does one get drawn into, doing this when I don't remember you running sprint cars in the last maybe decade or so? How'd you get pulled into this?
10: It all started in the engine room. We was in there goofing off and talking, and we'd like to run and get a 305, just garage talk.
9: Yeah, absolutely. Go have some fun, right?
10: One of the old guys in there, Larry McDaniels, says, well, heck, I got a race car sitting over there. I'll bring it over Monday. And Monday morning, he wheeled that thing in here. And it was an old car that Toby Brown used to run back in like 2000.
9: A whole century ago, 99 being, you know. And here, you're going to go to the high banks of With the Raceway and run against those guys in the Carolina Sprint Tour. How much massaging did you have to do on this piece to get it ready to at least be presented to tech?
10: Well, luckily, that car was brand new, so the only updates we really did is I just put a new hood on it, and of course, I got my CSI shocks and all that good stuff.
9: And off you went.
10: She works good.
9: Yeah, Carolina Sprint Tour winner now from With Raceway, Kobe Adams on the ProFabrication.com hotline. 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So you're out there, and I know we had a couple of guys tip over and such. Nobody hurt, but, you know, along the way, some bump-ups around, and you're now the cat out front trying to hold off the McLeans of the world and everything else out there. What's going through your mind with this car that you just, you know, it kind of showed up on Monday, and now you're out there racing for your trophy and everything else at With? What's going on in this process here as the race is winding down?
10: I apologize to Josh Bridges and a couple of the other guys who was helping that night before the feature, because I told them we was just going to ride around, and if we finish fifth, I'm going to be happy with it, because that turn three scared the, you know, in between three and four.
9: Woo!
10: It scared me 20 years ago, and it scared me a few nights ago. I kind of felt bad because I felt like I was going to let them down. And when they threw the green, that old girl just went up. We was leading going into turn one. And I was like, oh, my God, I got to figure this turn out.
1: Well, the processing must have worked out pretty good, or you were just closing your eyes and holding grip on that wheel well enough to get around. And it turned out. Kobe Adams, our guest of the ProFabrication.com hotline, Carolina Sprint Tour winner with Raceway in the Josh Bridges machine. And mentioning Josh, you know, he's kind of under the radar, kind of quiet guy, but he's got Jaden Bowling winning down in Florida this year, yeah. Riker Bridges winning up in PA, and now you in Virginia. What's he doing to make this? What's he doing right to make this happen? What, you know, I know money could get you certain amounts and this and that, but yeah. as a guy, what's he doing that makes this feel like it's the coolest car to be in at the time?
10: Man, he just likes helping people, you know, especially kids. He's helping me because we're just like long, you know, long time buddies or whatever. And
1: man, that's perfect. You know,
10: we're having fun. That's what we're doing. We're not going to get mad if we run fifth or 10th or whatever it is. If we can get out of there and not hurt anything and have a good time, then that's what we're going for.
1: Well, he went for it and drove it to Victory Lane last weekend at With Raceway, the Carolina Sprint Tour. Our guest on the ProFab Hotline, Kobe Adams, checking in with us afterwards. And, you know, we mentioned your day job as one of the premier engine builders in all of micro sprint racing and such. What do you bring back from this victory at With that can translate over? And maybe it's not in the parts and pieces, but just in some cachet and some phone calls with people you probably haven't heard from, and just more of what you said, the fun. What does this victory do for your day job?
10: I didn't really think it was going to be too much of anything, but I didn't realize I knew that many people. And all the years of experience tuning and everything, you know, on these micros, and I started tuning on this old 305, and it's getting better and better. So,
1: well, Kobe, you know, the Tulsa shootout where they run all micros, the biggest race of the year, 1,400 and some odd, you know, guys all wanting one of those Adams power plants you have. So I would imagine there's a lot of folks that got them along the way are still very proud to do so. And Kobe Adams, not only the fantastic micro engine builder, but now Carolina Sprint Tour winner at With Raceway is our guest on the ProFab Hotline. And, you know, you've got carts, you've got micros, and then sprints. Is that kind of the pipeline that you're experiencing in what you're doing as an engine builder?
10: Yeah, we started out in 1986 running these dirt cars, and you know, the 250 micro sprints, and then that, and we went to 1200s, and then we ran sprint cars from like 95 to 2007.
1: And that's kind of the way the kids are nowadays, it seems. They're going through. A final question, social media, when folks, you know, aren't using your phone number to get in touch with you to congratulate, where can they follow you on social media to keep up with the work you do in the engines and racing whenever you get the opportunity?
10: You know, I have my personal page, the Kobe Adams, and then we also have our racing page, which is Adams Performance. And easy. We don't post that much, you know, but I do keep up with everybody through there, though.
1: Adams Performance, Kobe Adams, our guest on the ProFab Hotline. Congrats on your Carolina Sprint Tour victory at With. Fans, stay with us. We'll be right back with more.
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0: Hi, this is Doug Rice of PRN. Join me for another great episode of Fast Talk. I heard this 5 years ago with Jimmy Johnson.
1: Oh, yeah.
0: You think Jimmy
1: Johnson
0: forgot how to drive? You're an idiot. Shut up. Sit down. He's going to win 8 races in a row. I'm not putting Kyle Larson in that category, but I think driver slump and team slump. I think this may be more of a team slump than a driver slump. That's Fast Talk right here on PRN.
2: 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That's right off of I-95 as you're just about to finish up with North Carolina, headed towards Virginia. Bradley McCaskill. Hey, Bradley, welcome to the show. And, you know, help folks remember the McCaskill name and what you used to do on the pavement side of the world so they understand that it's the same guy.
3: Yeah, hey, thanks for having me. Old washed up asphalt racer, I guess, trying to turn some laps on dirt and having some fun here. So, just trying to have some fun on the dirt.
2: Well, it sure looked like Bradley McCaskill, our guest of the profabrication.com hotline, had a heck of a time. Jeremy Steele, Dustin Mitchell, Matthew Bissette, Michael Batten, Ben Watkins, Michael Rouse, Willie Milliken. Those weren't just the guys he was racing. Those were the guys in direct order that chased him across the start-finish line. 35 laps in front of that quality of driver, team, and car. What's going on in your mind as this is around? I know you've won dirt late model races before this one, but having those guys chasing you at that small, tight little bull ring, how's the process going on in the helmet while all this is going on?
3: We were all very shocked, to say the least. Night started with, setting a quick time out there and qualifying. That's really important at County Line. And just knew that if we played our cards right, we were smart, that we could try to hold off these guys. That they're definitely tough to race with. And being able to put a good lap together for qualifying was a big deal. So, like I said, just we made some pretty good adjustments and tried to put our cards in the best order we could to try to make something work, and we were able to pull it off there.
2: Pull it off and go to victory lane at County Line Raceway in the Carolina Clash. Bradley McCaskill, our guest on the profabrication.com hotline. You mentioned, the guys behind you and knowing them and were good. How is just that development part of your notes, racing against different people now over from, your notebook about the Bubba Pollards in the world on pavement, And now having to, start notebooks on Dustin Mitchell, Jeremy Steele, Ben Watkins, all those different characters. And I know it might not be a book, but at least knowing who does what and such, how much of a relearning process was it to learn a whole different group of people?
3: And it's like starting a whole new career with transferring over to dirt. We've been at it for, this is our fifth year now in dirt. And one thing I can say about the whole dirt community, they have welcomed us with open arms. Just a bunch of help, just a bunch of advice. I mean, nobody's ever shied away from trying to help us out. So big credit to the whole dirt family, I guess you could say. But, Christian Thomas really has helped me out a bunch to get going. And then even Michael Rouse, he's been a good partner to lean on. And then on top of all that, Wes Page has really, taking the reins on this thing and really pointed us in the right direction. So that was, like I said, just chipping away and trying to build a notebook, like you said, for over a few years. It's finally starting to pay off, it looks like.
2: What's been, and we're chatting with Bradley McCaskill, Carolina Clash winner at County Line Raceway last weekend, Elm City, North Carolina, former standout in pavement late model racing, made the switch over, as he said, 5 years-ish ago. And such. What's the biggest surprise that it has been actually kind of fun after you kind of absorb it at first and in the change over to dirt racing?
3: Really, to me, the time at the track, that's it's a plus and a minus for sure. So asphalt world, we would always go practice the day before, and then you're at the track all day on Saturday, and you can get as many reps in as you need to go make adjustments on the car, work on yourself as a driver and whatnot. Far as the dirt world goes, you show up and you get 3 laps of practice. So it's good because it cuts down on time away from the family, from the shop, you know, stuff like that. You know, time at the track is a lot less, so it takes longer to get acclimated to what you need for that field that you're looking for. So that's, like I said, it's been a challenge. At the same time, it's also, I think it's really good for the sport in general too.
1: Well, I think Bradley McCaskill has shown that he has been up for the challenge, taking on the Carolina Clash last weekend at Cali Lion Raceway and bringing home the W. He is our guest on the ProFabrication.com hotline, brought to you by Gasco Gaskets, engineered for maximum seal and durability. 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So you've checked the box about at least getting started, then winning locals, now a Carolina Clash victory. You know, what's the future hold? Are you already signed up for the Lucas Oil Series? What's up?
3: Look, we are literally a week-to-week race team over here. In all reality, we're actually we're headed to Orange County this weekend to run an asphalt late model show. So we've been bouncing back and forth this year. I've been very fortunate to drive the 7 car for Lewis White. I believe we got 4 or 5 wins on the year on asphalt between Teller National and Orange County with it. So we just kind of raced right here close to home. You try to stay 2-3 hours away from the house at the most. So we kind of usually by Wednesday decide where we're headed that weekend to go racing, whether it be asphalt, dirt, or where we're going to show up at.
1: Well, you know, if you got your chance, where in the dirt world would you haul the family off to and go run one of these bigger races if the opportunity ever presented itself?
3: Oh, gosh. I don't know. I'm that type of guy that's always up for anything. So if there's a race somewhere and it looks like a good time, I'm in. There's not really, like I said, a bucket list track, I'd say, you know, per se. But to go run one of those big super shows with a true super car, that would that'd be something. Like I said, we had just our limited package together with our car this past weekend. So like I said, to run a true super show with a true super team would be really, really something.
1: Well, Bradley McCaskill made it look that way. Super team, super driver, and a super victory at the Carolina Clash Race at County Line Raceway in Elm City, North Carolina last weekend. Bradley, where can folks find you on social so we can follow the adventure?
3: My personal name on Facebook, I guess, really. Unfortunately, I don't really post or follow as much as I should with all that stuff, but yeah, you can just follow me and search my name on Facebook. We'll be right there.
1: We'll be right.
3: Try to get a little bit better about as far as keeping everybody aware of what's going on.
1: Well, appreciate you taking the time. Carolina Clash winner, County Line Raceway on the ProFab Hotline, Bradley McCaskill. Fans, stay with us. We'll be right back with more.
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8: These cars are about to fire it off in anger.
9: Boy, what a save. We got cars sideways. It's Christopher Bell. He spins and collects a couple cars.
8: Side by side, Austin Cindric has him at the line, and he will take the lead into one. Here comes Shane Van Gisbergen on the bottom. He's looking for second.
10: Now Chris Buescher fired out of a cannon in turn two. He's right into the rear bumper of Packett.
8: Oh, it's a multi-car accident. I want to say 15, 20 cars. Guys, that took out about two-thirds of the field.
11: We have a fight on pit road between two crew guys. One of them is with Ty Gibbs. One is with Brad Keselowski.
12: Blaney, bottom of the
9: of the racetrack. Chastain makes it three wide. He'd like to take a spot here on the backstretch, and he charges. He wants the lead in turn three.
8: Ross Chastain shot out of a cannon from the sixth starting spot. He has already moved up to second. The battle now for third on the high side. Kyle Larson, Riley Herbst challenging low.
12: Kyle Larson moves up to the top side. Going to lose a little bit of ground.
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0: And welcome to Racers Odds. I'm David Stiles. Andrew Curlin's on vacation this week, so pinch hitting for him. We have Nick Yeoman, the co-anchor for PRN. He also works for the Indy Car Radio Network, so it's a lot of fun to have him here. Nick, no racing last week, so how'd you spend your off week?
1: Well, I did some stuff around the house and just tried to relax a little bit, but it was weird. I'm excited for NASCAR to head off to Iowa this weekend. Just a phenomenal little 7/8 of a mile oval, but it did take a little getting used to of not having any racing to enjoy this past weekend, but we're going to get after it this weekend for sure.
0: And talk about a boiling point of the season. We've got four races left before the chase. Everyone is starting to tabulate their points, and they're trying to make a push to get into 12 remaining slots left. We've had four drivers lock themselves in. That top four, Denny Hamlin, Tyler Reddick, Ryan Blaney, and Ty Gibbs. But we are headed to Iowa Speedway for the third ever Iowa Corn 350. Nick, I'm just going to go ahead and ask you, what are your impressions and what are you thinking as we get ready to head into this one?
1: Yeah, well, first of all, I love Iowa Speedway. I've made that trip out to Newton, Iowa, probably a dozen times from all my experiences in the open wheel world. And obviously, NASCAR's got a ton of history there with the trucks and NASCAR Rally Auto Parts series. But it's a great little racetrack. It's cool because it's in the rolling hills of the cornfields of Iowa. And you come up on that racetrack like it's Field of Dreams, where there's nothing within eyesight other than just cornfields, and then there's a racetrack that pops out of nowhere. So I'm excited, man. Des Moines is a great market, a lot of good race fans there in Iowa, and I'm expecting a pretty competitive race this weekend.
0: Last year, there was a lot of yellow, and I don't mean corn. There was a lot of cautions at this track for the Cup Series, so we're going to go ahead and start shorting that. We'll give you some bets and who you should watch out for this week. I think it's going to be another Ford week. I know they had that 15-race winless streak there in the middle of the season, but the Penske teams and the RFK cars, they're very good at this racetrack. And so I'm going to go ahead and pitch it over to Nick first to get what his thoughts are on how he's going to handicap this one and who he's really looking at. Nick, what's your first bet that you have written down that you think will be pretty solid this Sunday?
1: I got a lot of good ones, David, for sure. Let's start off with one that I think is probably a little bit more safe, and that's William Byron to finish in the top five. And by the way, all of these odds that I was pulling from were off of DraftKings. There's lots of different gambling outlets that you can venture and use. All those odds are going to be about the same. But I think William Byron is poised for a really good weekend. Two races here, he hasn't finished worse than second. Now, you know, the conventional wisdom would say, well, with those two results, maybe you just pick him to win at plus 900. But I think you look at the type of the season that he has had, and really Hendrick Motorsports over the last 3 or 4 weeks, they've been struggling just to put cars in the top 10. But I feel pretty safe with William Byron finding a way to finish inside the top five at plus 120, so barely double your money. And then you can even talk me into maybe saying he finishes in the top three at plus 250. But this has been a really good racetrack for William Byron. He's won a truck race here. He's won a race in the NASCAR Rally Auto Parts Series, and then certainly has a win in one of the two Cup starts.

0: going to make a push to try to get him as many good finishes as they can. And I've said it before on a couple of our other different shows. I really hope that he can get at least two more wins and end his career with a nice even number of 10 victories. So I like Alex Bowman to top 10.
1: Yeah, I think it's a good call, and I think that'd be a very popular thing if he could get a couple of those wins and really close out his career with Hendrick Motorsports on the right leg. Obviously, he's a very well-liked guy in the garage area, and I don't hate that pick at all. All right, David, I ventured into the head-to-heads. I know you're a big fan of those, and I picked out three. DraftKings would let me parlay these, which I really like, and I'm staying in the Team Penske camp. You mentioned Ford has been really good at Iowa Speedway. They've been really good on the short tracks in general. So give me Ryan Blaney head-to-head to knock off William Byron. And I know it's a little scary because I think Byron's going to have a good weekend. I also think Ryan Blaney may go to victory lane. Give me Joey Logano head-to-head to beat Chase Elliott. And then I'll also take Austin Cindric head-to-head to knock off Shane Van Gisbergen for a parlay of plus 419. So quadruple your money. Yeah, I think it's possible. Ryan Blaney's got a great track record, obviously won this race in 2024. I mentioned Joey Logano. David, it is kind of Joey Logano season. We're getting to the end of the summer. The regular season is just about to end where he's going to start to put together what could be a championship push. And then for Austin Cindric, he led 20 laps in this race a year ago, finished a very respectable 12th. I'm a little nervous with that matchup with SVG because Shane has found his footing a bit on some of these ovals. But give me a Team Penske three-car parlay with the head-to-head matchups.
0: Oh, man. You're speaking my language now. I like head-to-heads. Three-leg parlay, if you've been following the show, you know I hit one in the in-season challenge, a little bit longer of a parlay, so I'm liking that. I'm going to give you a matchup from Caesars that is going to kind of shade a little bit of our Hendrick drivers that we talked about earlier. I like Joey Logano versus Kyle Larson. Kyle Larson's actually favored in this matchup at minus 120. Joey's minus 110. So you have to lay a little bit more money to get a little bit more back for your return. But I think this 22 team, they're peaking at the right time, and they're focused on trying to score as many points as possible and putting themselves in a position to climb inside the top 10. And if they do that, I think that 22 team will actually have a good chance to win a championship. I know if you've listened to the show, I've got that bet from way, way back of Joey Logano to win the championship. I'm still going to ride with him. So I think the 22 team will be pretty good this weekend. I'm going to put some money on Logano over Larson at minus 110.
1: All right, so we're on the same wavelength there. And certainly, once we get Chase time, there's going to be a lot of discussion about Joey Logano. Obviously, he's got to dig himself out of a hole based on how this regular season has gone, but there is definitely one guy that I don't think you want to bet against. David, we've talked about some Ford drivers. We've talked about some Chevrolet drivers. Let's go ahead and cross the OEM border completely and talk about some of the Toyota drivers. I got one for you. Top Toyota performing driver on Sunday. Now, the betting favorites, Denny Hamlin at plus 180, Christopher Bell at plus 250. I can't really argue against that. But I think there's a little bit more juice to squeeze out of some of the other Toyota drivers. I like Chase Briscoe as the best finishing Toyota driver at plus 500. And you could also talk me into Bubba Wallace as the top finishing Toyota driver at plus 1,000. So a really nice payout there. Briscoe finished second in this race a year ago. Bubba Wallace finished sixth. They were the only two Toyota drivers to finish within the top 14. Certainly we know from 2005 to 2026, Toyota's found a lot of pace just about everywhere. But Briscoe's been on a bit of a heater. I think one more lap, he would have won that race at Sonoma. Obviously won at Chicagoland, was third at North Wilkesboro, fourth at Indianapolis. So I think he is peaking at the right time. So I think Briscoe and Bubba Wallace, they're worth taking, throw a couple bones on them to be the highest finishing Toyota driver on Sunday.
0: I like both of those guys, and I just did a show recently with a clip from Briscoe in it where he describes Iowa Speedway as seeing your ex-girlfriend from high school because he really loves this track, but he's like, they've repaved half of it. So it's kind of like, I still kind of have feelings for you, but not as much as I did in the past. And so I think that's actually a really good bet to have Briscoe go up there and win this race. I'm going to take one of the guys that you mentioned on a bet to win, and that's Christopher Bell at plus 480. It blows my mind that we're still looking for Toyota to win a race at Iowa Speedway. The other two have been won by Ford.

0: Ford and Chevy. So it may be time for Toyota to notch that victory here in the Iowa Corn 350. I like Christopher Bell to do that at plus 480. I'm going to give you one more winner, and this will also kind of line up with some of the other bets that I've had in the past. I've got to get Keselowski to one win. I've got him at one, or what is it, half of a win on the season at plus odds. He's plus 2,200 here. He ran really good here last year. Ended up with a top three finish. This is the time Brad needs points. He needs to get into the chase. If they're going to make a push, it will be at Iowa this weekend. I think the six team will be one to watch out for. Again, longer odds at plus 2,200. You may want to play a little bit of the cash out game. If you're unfamiliar with that, that's where you lay some money on it. And then if that driver moves up and the odds get a little bit better, cash out, pull that money out and use it to reinvest your units somewhere else. So I like those two guys as my two winners.
1: I don't hate that at all. Obviously, I'm with you. I'm completely befuddled as to why Christopher Bell has not found his way to victory lane yet. I think he's got 6 second-place finishes at this point, which is just staggering. And obviously, there's some other drivers. We're still waiting for William Byron to get that first win, still waiting for Kyle Larson to get that first win. But Christopher Bell's the one that jumps off the page because he's driving a Toyota and all the advantages they have had this year. And you know what? I don't hate the Keselowski one at all. In the same respect of what we saw from Joey Logano at North Wilkesboro, like short track, manage your tires, take care of the equipment throughout the course of the day, and try to find your stride in the summer months. Joey Logano, as a veteran, got it done at North Wilkesboro. I don't hate that one with Brad Keselowski at all. All right, final one. I've got one here for you, David. Can I interest you in some Josh Berry stock?
0: I know.
1: He's had a miserable season. He's 33rd in points. It's already been announced that he's going to lose that ride, and Jesse Love is going to compete for the Wood Brothers next year. But how about Josh Berry plus 400 to finish in the top 10 on Sunday? The two Iowa races prior, he started in the top 12 in both of them, so he hasn't had to worry about falling a lap down early or being, you know, caught up in somebody else's mess. His finishes in those two races, David, 7th and 13th. Now, I'm not a math major, but over the course of two races, that averages out to be 10th, which is exactly what you need to hit this bet. He's got a couple top 10 finishes in the NASCAR Riley Auto Parts Series at Iowa Speedway dating back a few years ago. And then you look at his performance on the short tracks this year, and he hasn't come away with anything in terms of points because he's had a lot of bad luck. But he led some laps at Phoenix, got caught up in an accident when Joey Logano got turned and spun up in turn number one. And then at North Wilkesboro a couple weeks ago, again, somewhat of a similar racetrack to Iowa, Josh Berry was carving his way through the field. Christopher Bell got sideways, tagged him, and ruined his day. And 2 weeks ago at Indianapolis, Josh Berry finished 7th, best result of the entire season. So you know how it is, David, with professional athletes. When they lose their gig or they get back into a corner, sometimes that's when they start to perform. Josh Berry's career is very much at a crossroads, and I wouldn't be surprised at all if he has a good run at Iowa and can put that car in the top 10. And at plus 400, I think it's worth taking a swing on.
0: That's some pretty good juice to squeeze. If you want a little bit more ammunition to make this argument a little bit sweeter, his average running position is 5th best out of any Cup driver that we have in the series. It's 9.141. So he runs in the top 10 at this track. I actually really like that bet. All right, I've got two more. And a lot of this information is going to be predicated on a tire test that was done at Iowa Speedway because they've got new left side tires at this track this Sunday. Austin Dillon ran really, really well here last year. He was able to move up through the field, pass cars. Oh, yeah, and he's really good at tracks like this. He's got 2 Richmond wins. So he was at that tire test. He's in a matchup with Austin Cindric, and he's plus money, plus 110 to Austin Cindric's minus 140. I know that the Fords will be really good and that Team Penske is good at this track, but I think Austin Cindric can pull it out over, Austin Dillon can pull it out over Austin Cindric. Also, Austin Dillon to top 10, plus 275. I like both of those. It's not every week that we can come and say we're going to put some units on the 3 car. I think this may be a week to do that.
1: Yeah, I think you're right, especially because once the series rolls into Richmond, those odds for Austin Dillon are going to go way up. So if you can find a racetrack, Iowa, there's nothing quite like Iowa Speedway, but it does have a little Richmond in it, a little Phoenix, maybe a little bit of North Wilkesboro. I like it, man. I think taking Austin Dillon, a flyer to finish in the top 10, also very worth it.
0: All right, that's about all I have on my sheet. I know Nick has that parlay. I'm that's really juicy to me. I like that a lot. Usually we move into the Pick'em game. I've kind of talked to Nick a little bit about this. I'm not doing so hot in Pick'em. Andrew is just absolutely skunking me. He's got like almost a 200-point lead. He's picked four winners this year. He's got the bonus points from Denny Hamlin. So I'm going to go ahead and give my pick. I don't know who Andrew's picking, but what I should do is let Nick pick, and then if he has a really good pick, then I'll take that pick. I'll take those points, and then Andrew can have my points. Maybe we'll just do a switcheroo. What do you think about that?
1: I think with Andrew forgetting to make his pick means I can go anywhere I want and pick for him. So I may pick like Hutch Strickland or Dave Marcus or somebody that's definitely not going to be in the race, and then Andrew has to take the penalty. So I don't know. You guys will figure this out, though.
0: Well, I've got to stay true. I've got strategy. We've talked about strategy for this all year. I've been saving my big guns for the end of the season, and it's time to use one of them. I think Carson Hocevar will have a good run at Iowa. He finished eighth here last year. I think he could score me some points, so I'm going to take Hocevar and pick him this week. Nick, I'll let you have free pick. If you're going to pick one guy this week, who's it going to be?
1: If it's one pick, no matter who in the field, I like Ryan Blaney because I just think that Penske setup on the short tracks gives them the edge. Obviously, Ryan's got a win here, a lot of experience, a lot of laps at Iowa in all three series. So I would take Ryan Blaney for sure. But I don't hate that Carson Hocevar pick. Iowa's a place where the elbows get a little wide and you're going to have to rough somebody up. And Lord knows Carson Hocevar is not afraid to do that. So I wouldn't be surprised at all if a lot of eyeballs there in Newton, Iowa are drawn to that 77 car and that he is certainly in the mix.
0: Well, I'm trying to strategize and save Blaney for a race that's a little bit further into the season. And so we'll see what happens. I'm hoping, because the way this works is whoever scores the least amount of points the week before, they get to pick first. This way we both can't pick the same person. Yada, yada, yada, rules, who needs them? But hopefully I can come out looking good and then I can still be bad and pick Blaney for Phoenix, say, you know, in a few weeks. So hopefully it'll work out. So we've given you some short odds. Nick, anything here as we get ready to wrap this Racer's Odds show up for Iowa?
1: I mean, why not take a flyer on the $1 million man, Todd Gilliland? I mean, fresh off of this in-season challenge, you know, he's pedaling the pickles. He's got $1 million. Like, why not ride the Todd Gilliland momentum and have some fun for him? But, no, I'm looking forward to it, man. Iowa Speedway, it's an awesome racetrack. I think it puts on a great show. The fans pack into that place, honestly, because if you've ever been around Newton, Iowa, there's not a whole lot to do other than come out to that racetrack. But it's a great area, a lot of great race fans. The Knoxville Nationals, the Knoxville Raceway, where they hold the big sprint car event, isn't too far from that. So there are a lot of hearty race fans in Iowa. And, man, I'm looking forward to it. I think it's going to be a fun weekend.
0: Well, as a Midwestern guy, I know that you're excited for it. I'm excited for it because I just like this style of racing. So I'm glad that we're into this section. And like I said at the beginning of the show, there's a lot of drama. The pressure's starting to mount. We've got to run these laps and see who comes out the victor in each one of these races because it will have ramifications on the 10-race chase that we are getting ready to start in just 4 weeks. So for Nick Yeoman, I'm David Stiles. Here on Racer's Odds, it's all about injecting a little bit more excitement into every race weekend, helping you grow that bankroll, and just having a lot of fun. So we'll talk again next week. Thanks for stopping by Racer's Odds.

0: Joey Logano's late-season surge continues with a win in Richmond. Denny Hamlin is poised to grab the regular season title, and it's a big doubleheader day for Kyle Larson. All that and a lot more on this edition of Fast Talk.
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0: And we welcome you to this edition of Fast Talk. I'm Doug Rice, along with Alexis Erickson. And Andrew Kurland is hanging out with us today. And Alexis, he is in because Brad Gilley, who usually talks to us from his tiny home in Texas, is not in Texas.
2: No, he was riding his motorcycle.

0: Michael in Sturgis, North or South Dakota. Yep, I should know that. My husband will kill me for saying North Dakota, where he was from. But yeah, had a great weekend in the I can't remember.
1: He was in Rusty Wallace's
0: Rusty Wallace's motorcycle ride. I did see that they raised about $850,000.
1: That's good.
0: Which is a massive amount of money. Yeah.
1: Been following Brad. He's having a big time, and lots of other people. That's a huge thing. Do you motorcycle at all, Andrew?
2: No, I just bicycle.
1: I like that.
0: Mine's got no motor to it.
1: That's good. Good for you. We're glad to have you on the show, and we're glad that Brad Gilly got away and did something really cool up in Sturgis. He has now ridden his motorcycle in 45 of the 48 contiguous states.
2: He got a new state.
1: Yeah. So he added a new one. I think he's got like Oregon, Washington, and
0: I think it is
1: Idaho.
0: Just the, the upper northwest that he's missing at the moment.
1: Go ahead and knock him out, Brad, while you're up there. Just take the long way home and make the most of it. We're thrilled that you're with us. Let's talk a little bit about Richmond. It was another Joey Logano win as he battled Chase Briscoe toward the end and came out with the victory. Let's hear what he had to say.
3: Yeah, it was a fun battle. Great race car, great race team. It took everybody to make it happen, just like every other race. But when it comes down to the strategy there, Deanne, making sure we hit that right, also making sure we execute the pit stop. Right, there's a lot of pressure on the boys to do a good stop. They did a great job, and then executing the last run. I kind of thought I was going to take off from the 19 after the way the end of the run before that was going, and then all of a sudden he was kind of hanging and reeled me back in. I was like, oh, that wasn't the plan. So just trying to play the cat and mouse of saving tires for the long haul because you know you're on that, but also, trying to keep that track position and not let him get too close.
1: So, Alexis, in the game of cat and mouse, was Joey the cat just playing with Briscoe the mouse? Is that how that played out?
0: You know, I don't know. Briscoe was exceptionally strong, I thought, during Saturday night's race at Richmond, so much so that it kind of shocked him, I think, because he would credit that race as being one of the worst tracks that he has. And so the fact that he led the most laps of the night and he was, pretty much in it the entire night, he would lead a bit and then he would, through pit cycles, he would fall back and then he would go back to the lead. So I don't know. I would say Chase Briscoe had it and then, Joey Logano came up and took it. So I guess he was the cat.
1: Andrew, it felt like there were two guys that had a legitimate shot in the second half of this race and winning. And Alexis just talked about it. It was going to be either Joey Logano or Chase Briscoe.
2: Yeah, and Paul Wolf said after the race, our cars were pretty darn equal. They felt that their weakest spot was around the end of stage two, which is where Briscoe extended to his biggest lead of the night. But you talk about parity, and we'll talk about that later on in the show as well. But two very equal cars. And Briscoe even said at post-race, our advantage was our brakes. We were able to get into the corner way deeper than anybody else, and his brakes started to fade, and his advantage started to fade with that. And I think that's what ultimately gave Logano the advantage when it came down to getting down to the end of the race.
0: I just think that's kind of funny because when you look at the issues that JGR had with brakes the week before, and then they come to Richmond and brakes are their advantage. It just shows you how quickly things can
2: change. They weren't, though.
0: Until they weren't, until they weren't. But still, it just shows you how quickly things can change.
1: And Andrew mentioned it, so let's go ahead and go there. This race showed a little more parity than most races have this season that have been very Toyota top-heavy. Not that the Toyotas weren't in the mix, Alexis, but other teams showed up a little bit.
0: Well, certainly the Fords. I mean, there was a time when you had Team Penske that was, pretty much four cars when you count Josh Berry in the 21 in the top five there for a little while. And so the Fords were very, very strong, which I think we kind of expected them to be on this type of racetrack, especially Team Penske. But go back just a couple months ago, and we were all talking about where are the Fords. They're nowhere to be seen on any type of track. And so they have certainly, been able to build on their equipment and get to a place where we expect them to be on a track like Richmond. Then you had, the Toyotas, Chase Briscoe. We just talked about how strong that he was. There was a time where we thought that Hendrick cars were going to have a really bad day, but they ended up finishing all four of their cars in the top 10. So you had Fords and Chevys and Toyotas all represented very well throughout the top 10 of the race.
1: So, Andrew, what do we make out of this? Four Gibbs cars were in the top 15. Three of them got into the top 10. Alexis talked about something that's not happened in a long time. All the Hendrick cars were in the top 10. Penske had two of the top three.

0: and three in the top 10, if you credit Josh Berry, who lately has found his pulse, so good for him. What do you make of this? Is this an anomaly just to the race at Richmond, or are we seeing some of the other manufacturers maybe catch the Toyotas a bit?
1: I think it's a little bit of both. I would like a bigger sample size than just Richmond, but it's also showing me that all these teams are recognizing the season that we're about to enter, which is the Chase. We've got two races now, excluding Richmond, until we start this 10-race Chase. And so I think everyone's pushing to make gains. I know the Team Penske side have done a lot of work on their intermediate and super speedway packages to try and improve themselves there. They've been great on the short tracks all season long, but a rising tide raises all ships, and I think people are pulling the best of what they know that they can bring at Richmond to try to deliver a good product.
0: Alexis, we talked a lot about the slump that Hendrick has been in, so let's give them their flowers. Four inside the top 10. Is there anybody from the HMS camp that you realistically think can make a run at a 2025 championship? 26, excuse me.
2: 25, yes, I do. I do think there's somebody that can make a run at the 25 championship. You know, that's a very tough question to ask because you
0: Oh, it's not tough to ask
2: well,
0: at all.
2: Well, it's tough to answer, certainly.
1: It's pretty easy.
0: It's easy to ask.
2: Tough to answer, I think. We'll see what Andrew has to say about this in a minute. But I think it's tough to answer because when you're looking at the data specifically from this year, you have some moments where you see them shining. Chase Elliott has two wins. You see that, and you're like, okay, well, they've been to victory lane. But then you have other drivers in the camp who haven't even really sniffed victory lane. So when you look at the caliber of driver that you're going to need to have and the consistency, I believe, that you're going to need to have to compete with a Denny Hamlin who is consistent week in and week out and is already at the top of the board and is going to start this chase with a boatload of extra points, it's going to be very, very difficult, I think, for anybody in that HMS camp. But potentially, if I had to pick somebody, I would probably say Chase Elliott, just because he is the one that has the wins on the season. But I think even that might be a long shot.
0: Andrew, it looks like Hendrick will have three cars in the chase. Alex Bowman, the lone wolf that's out, and he had to miss four races because of the vertigo problem. Anyone in that group that you give any credence at all being a title contender?
1: I'm ready to rule out William Byron. I'll say that. 12th, he hasn't done anything. I mean, this is a guy that you look at as one of the more talented next-gen racers. Where the heck has he been? So now you got to look at the other two drivers. I like the concept of Chase Elliott. If he can put it together, making a run, he's got a win at Martinsville, which we will revisit in the chase. Obviously, Texas won't be in the chase. He finished fourth at Talladega, eighth at Kansas, second in Las Vegas. So he's got good results at the tracks that they're going to be returning to next year. He's sixth in points. Can he make up and possibly get to fifth? It's going to be interesting to see. He's obviously locked into this thing, but I'm not willing to rule out Chase Elliott quite yet because Logano's behind him, and I don't think you can rule Logano out for the title, and he's behind Chase Elliott in the points.
0: They popped up a nice graphic yesterday on USA Sports that showed the top seven are all locked in. That's Denny Hamlin, Ryan Blaney, Ty Gibbs, Tyler Reddick, Chase Briscoe, Chase Elliott, and C. Bell know that they are going to be a part of the chase. Time now for our Toyota breakdown of the most recent race, and this is brought to you by Toyota Racing. 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Results from Richmond in the Cookout 400. Chase Briscoe was second. Denny Hamlin fourth. C. Bell was seventh. 11th went to Tyler Reddick. Ty Gibbs, last week's winner, was 15th. Bubba finished 20th. John Hunter Nemechek, 22nd. Riley Herbst was 24th. And Eric Jones finished 27th. And that is our Toyota Performance Report. We are going to talk about the surge of Joey Logano. Is it real or is it a mirage in the desert? We'll do that next.
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0: Appreciate you being with us here on Fast Talk. Doug Rice, Andrew Curlin, Alexis Erickson. Looking back over our shoulder at the race that was the Cookout 400 at Richmond International Raceway. Won by Joey Logano by less than a second over Chase Briscoe, but you got the feeling toward the end of the race there was no way Briscoe was going to get around him. And Joey scored his second win of the year. Both of them have been on short tracks. He had a very convincing win at North Wilkesboro earlier. Right now, Joey is 1 point behind Larson for eighth. He's moved up to ninth. He jumped four spots. He has moved up from 20th after Sonoma to now in this position.
1: I saw that stat. That's so crazy to think about the summer run that he's been on. Which, for those listening, is only six races.
2: Yeah.
1: Sonoma until, that's six races, which is not a lot.
2: Yeah,
1: when you think about it.
2: And Joey said after the race, we had a mentality shift of, can we make the chase to, can we win the chase? And that happened in a span of 6 weeks, which is, that's a pretty drastic change of mentality, I feel like, for a race team.
0: Well, we've seen this twice this year. Joey Logano's surge, you had an equally impressive run by Denny Hamlin, but Denny was always in the mix. The things can turn around. Look at where we're talking about Tyler Reddick after the first 12 races of the season.
2: Yeah.
0: Andrew, he looked 10 feet tall and bulletproof.
2: Yeah, he did. And that's the thing of people of reference. Can you go on a Tony Stewart 2011 type of run and win this thing from anywhere? And Brad Gilley talked about it on the show last week of you can be first or you can be 16th with a shot, with a chance at winning the title. With Logano, I feel like I have ruled him out before in even numbered years, and he's gone on to win the championship. So can you rule him out when he's hot? Absolutely not, because anything can happen. But I want to pull the reins back a little bit on Joey's going to be the champion, and this is
0: going to be all. You're not even invoking even year religion?
2: Even year religion has said that Joey's made it to the championship four. Now, what does that mean for the chase? Can he put on a run late, finish top four in the points? Maybe. But they even acknowledged post-race last night after Richmond that they're working on their intermediate program still, and there's still a lot of work to be gained. They knew going into this six-race run that they were going to be good, and they had to capitalize on the most of it. To me, I think they're fulfilling the expectations they set for themselves, but in terms of talking about him being a champion, I think that's still going to be decided on the mile-and-a-half racetracks.
1: I think the X factor here is Denny Hamlin, and the reason why I say that is because when you look at what he's done this season, you talk about the Tyler Reddicks who had really good out-of-the-gate performance and then have, you know, kind of fallen like a rock, and then you talk about Joey Logano's who didn't have so great of a performance at the beginning of the season, and now they're turning up the wick. I look at Denny Hamlin as somebody who's had a pretty consistent performance since, you know, we went to Daytona in February and where we are right now. So in order to be able to, you know, put on a run and make it to the championship and make it to the to where you're hoisting the trophy, it's going to have to go through Denny Hamlin. And look, I get it. I know there's so many people out there that are going to say, yeah, but Denny Hamlin's never won a championship and crazy things always happen to him and blah, blah, blah, blah, blah. I get that. I understand that. But I just feel like when you look at the data we have in front of us for this particular season, not anything that's happened in the past, but this particular season, he is going to be who you have to go through to get the championship.
2: I'm going to look at Darlington as the real litmus test as to what does Joey Logano have. And they acknowledged it in the press conference last night. Darlington earlier this year was a low point for the 22 team. They finished 33rd. So now you've got some time. You've been building up what you think are improvements in your mile-and-a-half program. Obviously, the chase is starting at Darlington, and you're going to want to bring your A-game to that. That's going to be, to me, the real test as to is Joey Logano here to play, because that was their worst race, I think, on paper outside of Talladegas and things that they had happened to them that were either accidents or mechanical or whatever. That, to me, is going to be the biggest litmus test as to whether Joey Logano and that 22 team are actually here to play.
0: Joey Logano right now, 1 point behind Kyle Larson. That's to get eight. Catching Christopher Bell, I don't think that's going to happen.
2: He's going to need a lot.
0: He would need 36 points just to catch him, and that means Bell's got to come back to it.
2: We've got Daytona and a new rules package there, and there's a lot unknown that always comes with Daytona. I will play, I'll flip it again. I'll do devil's advocate. Joey did acknowledge that their big disadvantage this year has been lack of practice. And that practice time is going to double for all of the teams starting this weekend at New Hampshire. Will that play a role into it? I mean, we saw that hurt certain drivers when we went away with it in COVID. All of a sudden, guys like Kyle Busch and other teams that were really able to dial their cars in and make wholesale adjustments during practice were nowhere to be seen. Can that be an advantage for Joey Logano moving forward with some more practice time and more ability to tinker on that race car?
0: Our
2: I don't know.
0: Our crack research department broke down a couple of average finishes coming up at New Hampshire, Joey Logano being among them. He has averaged a 14.4 finish. Decent.
2: Yeah.
0: With a couple of wins there. Blaney, 13.5. Ty Gibbs, who I'm putting in the mix here because he's third in points, 26th. Not his best playground. Of course, Denny Hamlin had something to do with one of those finishes.
1: How many starts are you looking at for Joey Logano? How many starts are you looking at for Ryan Blaney? And then how many
0: for
1: starts?
0: For Logano, probably 27.
1: A lot. Yeah. So
0: and
1: there's
0: Blaney
1: a lot of data there for them, and maybe not so much for Ty. But, yeah, you're right. I mean, I don't know that we look at that as being one of Ty's strongest racetracks. What about Denny Hamlin?
0: Well, Denny Hamlin's pretty good there. I don't have his average finish at New Hampshire.
2: I'm not sure. He finished 12th there last year.
0: Yeah.
1: I know that he's won there because when I think of New Hampshire, I always think of the picture of Denny Hamlin in Victory Lane because he is, you know, supposedly he's talked about it, afraid of lobster, and they're presenting him with this giant lobster, and he's got this look on his face like, oh, please no. So I know he has a win there.
2: This is going to be a Penske weekend.
1: I think.
2: Last year, Blaney and Logano both were up there in the lap leader column. Logano led 147, finished fourth. Blaney won it by leading 116 laps. So, and Cindric was also up there in the mix as well.
0: I was getting ready to say there's a third Penske driver that we've not talked about. We'll chat about him and some other folks on the move next.
3: NASCAR champions on the track for over 20 years to innovating 94 octane, the highest octane on the market. 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
3: These cars are about to fire it off in anger.
4: Boy, what a save. We got cars sideways. It's Christopher Bell. He spins and collects a couple cars.
3: Side by side, Austin Cindric has him at the line, and he will take the lead into one.
4: Here comes Shane Van Gisbergen on the bottom. He's looking for second.
5: Now Chris Buescher fired out of a cannon in turn two. He's right into the rear bumper of Ty Gibbs.
4: Oh, it's a multi-car accident. I want to say 15, 20 cars. Guys, that took out about two-thirds of the field.
6: We have a fight on pit road between two crew guys. One of them is with Ty Gibbs. One is with Brad Keselowski.
3: Blaney, bottom of the racetrack. Chastain makes it three wide. He'd like to take a spot here on the backstretch, and he charges. He wants the lead in turn three. Ross Chastain shot out of a cannon from the sixth starting spot. He has already moved up to second. The battle now for third on the high side. Kyle Larson, Riley Herbst challenging low.
7: Kyle Larson moves up to the top side. Going to lose a little bit of ground.
8: This is

0: You know, I know the networks put a lot of time and energy into their commercials, and it works because it seeps into your brain. All I can see now is Denny Hamlin talking to his race car.
1: Oh, man.
0: The progressive ad.
1: Yeah. It's every other commercial, it feels like. YouTube knows I'm a race fan now because that's all I'm fed. Hey. I am
2: the algorithm knows.
1: Oh yeah, I'm happy that we're advertising, we're in the mainstream.
0: Yeah.
1: But it's I'm like you, it's seeping into my subconscious, and I don't know how to feel about it.
0: I don't know it. Well, it's better though than what my YouTube feeds me, and there's zero reason it does that. Every other commercial is for Blue Chew Gold.
2: Bless.
0: My grandson saying, "Daddy, Pop, do you want some?" No, I'm good. It just
1: phone's listening to you. That's what's happening.
0: Yeah. I have no idea what's going on there. Okay, can we cut that segment? But anyway, let's talk about teams that are kind of maybe there but not there. Let's go below the cut line, right? And Priest is minus 50. Ross Chastain, who showed a little something at Richmond, is minus 63. Brad Kay is minus 78. I'm going to start with you, Andrew, and see what are you thinking? Are any of these people a really healthy candidate to, in two races, get above the cut line?
1: To me, Ryan Preece is the best of the outsiders looking in. And going to New Hampshire, I feel like that's a racetrack. You think of Ryan Preece as being an underdog type of guy to go into it. If he can keep all four Goodyears on the ground at Daytona, too, who knows what his potential is there, because he's turned into an astronaut more times than not at Daytona. But that, to me, is the biggest thing. Chastain and Brad Keselowski, the Eric Jones camps, have been sliding in all sorts of directions. Ross, I actually think, was in the mid-20s not too long ago in the points. Brad Keselowski, you talk about good summers, bad summers. He has had a bad stretch. I mean, I remember talking about this guy being 7th, 8th, 9th in points, and now he's sitting 19th with not really a legitimate chance in breaking in. That's my opinion.
0: Alexis, what do you think? Priest, Chastain, Keselowski?
2: Yeah, I mean, mathematically.
0: Is hope the only plan here?
2: Yeah, I think so, which is not really a plan. You know, Austin Cindric having a really good race in Richmond kind of blew this all up because he got lots of stage points. You know, he finished the race in really good position, so he gained a lot of points, and he vaulted himself up above Shane, or Shane fell below him, and now he's 57 up, and that kind of drew the gap a little bit. I think Ryan Preece is the only one that could potentially do it, and even that, I think, is a long shot. And I think if he is separated from the top 16 by anything less than 25 points, he's going to really wish that that penalty earlier this season hadn't happened.
1: And I think that gap for Austin Cindric only gets bigger after New Hampshire.
2: I think so, too. Yeah.
1: Again, as we said, it's a Penske racetrack. Organizationally, they ran well there last year. This is going to be, when we get to Daytona, there's going to be two drivers we're going to be talking about. It's going to be Shane Van Gisbergen and Ryan Preece.
2: And look, when you talk about Penske as well and Austin Cindric, I mean, look, Austin Cindric is a Daytona 500 winner.
1: Yeah.
2: He knows how to win on those super speedways. And look, they don't always, the Penske cars don't always finish well, but they race really well, which means they have the opportunity.
0: And they race together well.
2: And they race together well. And so they have the opportunity of getting, I think the stage points is really going to be the factor here. You know what I mean? How well can you run the stages? How well can you, you know, figure out how to maximize your points day?
1: And Shane Van Gisbergen being so much better now on these kind of short track oval racetracks. Finished great at North Wilkesboro. Had a solid run last night. Finished 14th, which, hey, for SVG standards, if you were to tell SVG at the beginning of the year or even last year that he'd finished 14th, at a tough racetrack like Richmond, I bet you he'd take it. I'm curious to see how that team can possibly improve their running at New Hampshire. And again, if he can propel that, I think the number's 76. If he can gain, 26 more points on Ryan Preece, we may not even be talking about any sort of cut line going into Daytona. Big ask, though. I think it is, but
2: the fact that we're even talking about him right now, I think is a pretty big deal, because I know we all thought, okay, yes, you know, with this new format, he is going to get wins. He's going to win on road courses, but he's not going to be able to sustain at the other type of racetracks to be able to stay within that, you know, place that he needs to. And he's been able to do that. And with two races left and a 50-point cushion, I think that's more than we expected out of that team.
1: That'd be a huge win.
2: Yeah.
1: And for that race team, I remember talking to Shane Van Gisbergen at the beginning of the season. Hey, what do you think of the new Chase format?
2: Well,
1: it crowns a more authentic champion, and I'm paraphrasing as SVG here, but he said, but we really benefited from
2: sure.
1: winning your in.
2: Yeah.
1: So to make it in the top 16 would be great. And I also want to say this, not to switch gears, but we're talking about Joey Logano. And if Logano can go on a run and win his fourth championship in the Chase, I don't think the haters have any more ground to stand on.
2: Well,
1: I mean,
2: they'll still try, though.
1: Yeah,
2: they'll
1: still try. But if
2: Logano
1: can win in this format, I think your entire argument for Joey Logano hate is over. It would be one of the most impressive, to me, runs that I've seen watching this sport.
2: So the thing about Joey Logano is that it doesn't matter what the format is.
1: He doesn't care.
2: You tell him what you need to do, what the format is, what the rules are, and he figures out a way within that set of parameters to get the job done. And he's done it consistently.
1: Yeah. He said it Saturday night, though. I've got a chip on my shoulder. That's a three-time champion with a chip on his shoulder. And I think that's because he knows, he hears what people are saying about his legitimacy of the three titles. He believes it in his heart of hearts that he's a legitimate three-time champion. I think we should celebrate him as such, but he's still going into this chase angry, and I don't know if you necessarily want to poke the bear in that regard.
0: All right, be as honest as you want to be here. Where does all this hate that such a big spectrum of the fandom comes from? Because I've had the opportunity in my career to be around Joey a lot. I haven't seen it, but you talk to other people and even mention his name and they bristle. Where does that come from?
1: I think in a lot of regards, he can change his personality when he puts the helmet on and takes it off. I think that's where a lot of that can stem from. To me, I remember Matt Kenseth versus Joey Logano. Logano didn't need to win that race at Kansas, spun Matt Kenseth, who did need to win, and then that created that rivalry. Everyone was pulling for Matt Kenseth, especially when Kenseth wrecked Logano. And I think the way he's won his championships, too, have been tough for people to swallow. Like, he won it the Big Three and Me year when it was Truex, Kyle Busch, and Harvick running the show, and he ended up winning the championship. Same with the year that he was eliminated and then got brought back into it. And I think that's hard for people to swallow and accept in terms of that. So that's my opinion. I think Joey's a great guy. I think he's a tremendous racer and a great human being.
2: I mean, I think there's merit to that. You know, what you're saying, certainly I think part of it is the way that he was introduced to this sport. I think he was brought in with so much hype. He was given that sliced bread moniker. He clashed with, at the time, some of the biggest stars of the sport who already had well-established fan bases. And so here you have this kid that everybody's talking about. They're saying he's the next best thing. And then he comes in and starts, you know, clashing with your favorite driver, whether that's Kenseth or Harvick or whoever it was at the time. And so I think a lot of that stemmed from that. And I think a lot of it, too, is, you know, potentially his attitude of, like, I'm not here to make friends. You know what I mean? I'm not here to be hunky-dory with everybody in the garage. I'm here to win races and to win championships. And that's proven pretty good for him.
0: I think you're both right on both counts. I think the way that he won some championships rubbed people the wrong way. And from day one, before he ever got into a car, Mark Martin hung that sliced bread label on him. And it stuck. And people resented that. They felt silver spooned or whatever. They really hung on to that. And it just feels undeserved. I just seen what other drivers have done to maybe earn that. I don't get that for Joey. And I'm not going over to Joey's house for a barbecue anytime soon.
2: Yeah, I mean, and, you know, I think there was a sense of entitlement there in the beginning, too. I think, you know, his dad was causing lots of headlines at racetracks, you know, in the beginning of his career that were making headlines and people weren't really loving that. But I feel like over the years, we've really come to find him to be one of the best race car drivers we've seen in this era, certainly. And you're right, he is a great human being. I mean, I can talk about all the drivers that I've had the privilege to interview, and he has always been gracious. He has always been kind. So, you know, I don't know. There's probably lots of factors that are involved that came together to give him this persona and this fan, you know, reaction. But some of it may be warranted, some of it maybe not.
0: While we're being all warm and fuzzy, coming up next, has the hurricane turned into a low-pressure system?
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0: thanks a lot for being a part of Fast Talk. Doug Rice, along with Alexis Erickson, Andrew Perlin. And we teased this going out of the break last time. Carson Hocevar dropped three spots in the standings after a disastrous run at Richmond. And Alexis, it looked like it was self-inflicted.
1: Yeah, I mean, from what we saw and what we were able to hear, I think he mismanaged his gear shifting and just happened to blow the engine, unfortunately. You know, I'm sure that happens more time than we realize that it does. But when it happens in the middle of the race, you know, in prime time, it's probably a little hard for him to swallow.
0: He said, I'm sorry.
1: Yeah.
2: Yeah, he said, I messed up.
0: Yeah.
2: And that's as simple as it gets. It's a mistake. It's not the first time that we've seen someone go the opposite direction shifting. I know the next gen shifting pattern is different as well. I don't know if that makes it easier or harder than it was before. I'm not a race car driver. I haven't been in the cockpit of those race cars, but it's not the last time I think we're going to see that happen. It's a mistake that I'm sure 10 times out of 10 he wishes he could have replayed it, especially with the points implications of losing all those spots in the standings. I know that's what stings the most.
0: Alexis, what is Carson Hocevar's long-time viability? He's made a big splash. He's very popular. He does the most spectacular post-race victory celebration in his car at Talladega that we've seen in decades. But what's the long-term forecast?
1: Well, that's an interesting question because we know that he's going to be at Spire for quite some time. He signed a long-term contract to stay with that race team. He has gained tons of fans by a little bit of his Joey Logano-esque I don't care attitude. And, you know, I think that he's somebody that we can look to for probably success for years to come if he can figure out how to get back to victory lane and if he can figure out how to have the maturity in the car and out of the car a little bit to where he minimizes some of the mistakes that he makes. And I don't necessarily mean the mistake he made yesterday or Saturday night in the race at Richmond. It was clearly a mistake, a catastrophic mistake he wishes he didn't make. But look, everybody makes mistakes. I just mean when you're racing somebody super hard that you don't maybe need to be racing that hard, or you hit bumpers with somebody that you don't need to be doing that with at that particular time in the race. Those types of things that it takes a little bit of maturity to understand where you're at that time. I think he gets that majority. I think he continues to get good finishes and get to victory lane. I think he could be somebody that could have a very long career in this sport.
2: To me, I think Spire is the biggest thing that needs to improve. They're hit or miss on tracks. And when they hit, my goodness, they're there and they make a point and you know they're there. And when they miss, you forget Carson Hocevar and all those drivers are in the race. I was a nice example of that. I couldn't tell you where they finished, but I could tell you it wasn't good for that whole organization. To me, I think if you want to talk long-term, that race team, which is improving, by the way.
1: They're absolutely
2: on an upward trend. They're still not there necessarily to be champion contenders, in my opinion. And that's my biggest thing is, when you see Spire struggles as an organization, there's no outliers when you talk about that. When they struggle, all of them struggle. And that's where I think Carson, I think that's his biggest deficit is he can't necessarily outdrive the equipment when the equipment's not performing organizationally wide.
0: I look at this and I feel like this has all been done before. To me, this feels so much like the heat that Ross Chastain caught. For sometimes driving over his head, and everybody piled on. Rick Hendrick goes to Chevrolet and says, see what this guy's doing. He's messing up our game. And now, one, Ross's cars aren't fast enough to get up there and run, but we don't hear that conversation anymore. I am hoping within maybe three seasons, we don't hear the kind of conversations that he is the Hurricane.
1: Well, it's that maturity.
2: You're hoping that tames down a little bit?
0: I don't want to lose the essence of who he is, but...
2: Add a little bit of art to it?
0: Well said.
2: Yeah. I mean, me personally, entertainment-wise, I was so disappointed when Ross Chastain stopped being the Ross Chastain that we knew. If he's the Hurricane, if the Hurricane's blowing hurricane-force winds for the next 10 years, man, I'm all for it. I mean, Kyle Busch was unapologetic. Now, he added the art form to it over the years. I don't know. If Josevar continues to drive this way, I don't want him to slow down. I don't want him to let off the gas.
1: Look, for me, I think, and we all know this, it's how successful can you be?
2: How many times can you
1: be in the conversation? How many times can you get to victory lane? Even if you're not necessarily for a stretch of time a championship contender, if you can still get wins.
2: That's what this all lies on.
1: Exactly. If you can still do that, then I think you still stay relevant in the conversation. And so, you know, we'll just have – time will tell. We'll have to see what they can do. We'll have to see what he can do, what Spire can do. But if they can figure it out, how to get wins and how to stay in the conversation, then I think he can be in this game for a long time.
2: That's key, because if he doesn't win, then he's just that annoying little pest.
0: Yeah.
2: And you have no merit or anything to – stand on. And Kyle Busch, I remember this was a great episode. Kyle and Denny got together on Denny's podcast, and Kyle was saying, like, I love playing the villain, but now I can't really be the villain because I'm not winning. I'm not making people mad because I'm winning. And so, like what Alexis said, this all stands on the fact that if he can win, and I hope he can continue to be victorious, and if he can continue to do that, man, I want him to talk all the smack in the world.
0: I think he's good for the game. It's obvious that he is the most popular driver among the new generation right now, and people have embraced him. And I like to play a lot of mobile games, and a character will come along in a game, and they'll introduce it, and it'll be the best thing ever. And you can beat everybody with it if you just put this character in the game. And then the game makers will go, oh, That player's too good, and they'll do what they call nerf it. They'll cut it down, and it's never as effective as it was. I don't want Josevar to be nerfed, but I'd like to see a little more
1: finesse judgment.
0: Yes.
1: Finesse.
0: Andrew used art. I'd like to see that. I don't want to see him fundamentally change.
1: No, certainly not.
2: Here's what I want, and get your popcorn ready for next year. Is when Corey Heim and Carson Josevar are racing each other for hopefully many wins in the Cup Series, because they do not like each other. They are outwardly saying they do not like each other. I think you bring some enemies of Carson into the Cup Series like we are doing next year with Corey Heim. That's going to be a great thing.
1: And so it'll be interesting to me to see where Corey Heim, once he's a Cup Series
2: nets
1: driver,
2: out.
1: Lands in
2: like
1: in,
2: a week by week basis.
1: Well, no, and not necessarily in his, you know, what he does on the racetrack, but where he lands in the hearts and minds of fans.
2: Oh,
1: because if you have fans that love Carson Josevar, and there's this big rivalry, does then Corey Heim get the black hat? You know, how is that going to work out? He drives for Denny Hamlin.
2: There can't be two black hats.
1: Who isn't necessarily, you know, beloved by, you know, the masses. So it'll just be interesting to see where Corey lands.
0: I hope they square off
1: in the hearts and minds of fans. Yeah.
0: Everybody, Brad Gilley's a big advocate of that. You need rivalries in this.
1: Yeah, for sure.
0: You need people that don't like each other.
1: Absolutely.
2: I know if Brad were on the show right now, he's like, well, there's a difference between a rivalry and a feud. A rivalry is something on the racetrack. A feud is something off. I don't know
1: where the lines are with
2: Heim and Josevar. I think they don't like each other off the racetrack, too.
0: I'm good with that.
2: Which I'm fine with that. Yeah.
0: I mean,
2: bring it on.
0: Not everybody needs to hang out.
2: No.
0: In the camping lot together.
1: It adds a little spice. You know what I mean?
0: Certainly does. We'll talk about Corey Heim and the fact that he's not going to be the 2027 Rookie of the Year.
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4: 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You remember this. It's Bristol, baby. It's Bristol, baby. Because what you came for is never.

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3: Hi, this is Doug Rice at PRN. Join me for another great episode of Fast Talk. We have NASCAR Hall of Famer Kurt Busch. What does a much older, wiser Kurt Busch want to tell Carson Hocevar?
4: Well, let's bust out all the VHS tapes, and you can watch all my mistakes. Try not to do those, Carson. I like what he's doing. He's learning, and he's putting his time in up front.
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0: Fast Talk, taking a look at the points post-Richmond. Got to go a long way down here. 34 is Connor Zilich. But at the end of 36 races this year, Connor Zilich will be awarded the Rookie of the Year. We knew this when the season started.
1: We congratulated him in preseason production days.
0: Yes, he was here for an NMPA event.
2: Running unattested.
0: And he already had it.
2: Yeah.
0: We knew that, which takes a lot out of it. And, you know, good for him. He's going to get that. Corey Heim, it appears, Andrew, will not have that same opportunity to pick up a Roy.
1: Yeah. And R-O-T-Y.
2: Roy.
1: And our very own Alan Cavana was the one to point this out. He sent a tweet out earlier in the week, said, on Hauler Talk, Corey Heim will not be eligible for Rookie of the Year next season. The limit is 12 starts. Heim is at 15, and he's not eligible for this season because he didn't sign up for Cup Series Rookie of the Year this season, which is ironic because Zilich just passed him in the points, in the owner's points. So Corey Heim actually was leading what would have been the Rookie of the Year standings had he declared it for this year. To me, I don't like this whatsoever. I mean, what are we doing here? Why can't Corey Heim be our Rookie of the Year candidate for next year? He didn't declare for points this year. And if you look at years past, there have been drivers who have run over 12 races who have been able to run for Rookie of the Year the next season. Got some examples right here. Ryan Blaney ran 18 Cup races before his rookie year in 2016. Ty Gibbs ran 15 in 2022, was eligible for the 2023 Rookie of the Year. I want to know, when did this change, I guess, and why can't we just keep consistent on this rule? Well, that's my biggest gripe
2: like
1: with it.
2: Why we can't have nice things, because, I mean, I agree with you wholeheartedly. Like, okay, so then is the only person that's eligible
1: Jesse
2: next year will be Jesse Love.
1: I know,
2: so let's just
1: right.
2: congratulate him at production days too. Why not give the opportunity for this to actually mean something and there to be a battle throughout the season? Like, what is this arbitrary number that apparently was just...
1: I don't know when it was decided.
2: I don't either.
0: Denny was surprised. Denny had no knowledge that Corey Heim was not going to be eligible until after the fact. And I'm kind of curious. I think it would be a real sporting move at the end of the year. Zilich wins the trophy and then just walks it over and gives it to Corey Heim.
2: I mean, you got to think that Zilich taking that trophy from whoever presents it to him has got to do it like a little bit apprehensively.
0: I would just say, let's don't make a public ceremony.
2: Right. Can we just not do that?
0: Just send it in an Amazon package and let me pick it up. And I'm not piling on Connor.
2: No, I'm not it at all. He's had a terrible, terrible season that nobody would wish on anybody. But, I mean, when you think about it, it's almost comical.
1: It's the Roush number 60 year for Connor Zilich. That's how I compare his go about it. Remember that one year where it was Ty Majeski, Chase Briscoe, and Ryan Preece in the 60 car in the second tier series, and they just wrecked every single race. That's what it reminds me of.
2: Yep. But, yeah, I mean, I agree. I think this is crazy. I don't understand it. And it would be nice if they would have mentioned this maybe at the beginning of the year before he had decided how many Cup Series starts he was going to have. Like, after the fact.
1: You think that would have influenced his schedule this year?
2: I mean, potentially, maybe. Yeah,
0: he could have easily laid out a few races.
2: But it would have been nice to know before instead of after the fact.
1: Heim, someone talked to Corey Heim after the race. Eddie Colleague, I think I'm pronouncing his name correct or incorrect, I'm not sure. But Corey said basically you're losing value to the award.
2: You are.
1: You are.
2: 1,000%.
1: Unfortunately.
0: It means nothing if it's...

0: already done before you've turned the first lap.
1: Yeah.
0: In my mind, it means nothing.
2: Aren't we here for competition? If there's only one person.
1: And he didn't declare for points.
2: Yeah.
1: If he declared for points, then I think it'd be a different story. But he's not declared for points anywhere.
2: Right. Right.
0: I'm curious to see what Heim's path is next year. There could be a little bit of a lightning in a bottle here. That this year was just this incredible time. This young guy went out and won San Diego and backs it up with the Brickyard 400, which all of us are just lemmings. We're going to jump off the cliff and follow the story. Look, it's the greatest driver of all time. And there may be a realization that this is not as easy as he's made it look.
1: I think that's going to be the case. I think you pump the brakes a little bit on Corey Heim just because, unlike the rest of the drivers that he's competing against, they pick and choose their schedule. They spend all their time in the sim focusing on the next race, which is 2 or 3 weeks away from the next one and the next one. And Booty Barker even admitted it after San Diego. He's like, this is our advantage, is we're not running every race. I think there's going to be a little bit of a learning curve and wake-up process when Heim has to do this every single weekend. Can he win a race next year? Certainly. I think it's going to come harder, though, than it is for him this year.
2: So I've said on the show multiple times, rookie things happen to rookie drivers. But hey, he's not going to be a rookie driver, right?
1: Yeah, so he already got it done with. Yeah.
2: So you know what? Maybe he'll have a great year.
0: He could have all that behind him now.
2: He could. Thanks, NASCAR.
1: So he's not going to put the yellow stripes on the back or none of it?
0: No, they did away with that because that hurts people's feelings.
2: They did away with it.
1: They did get rid of that.
0: They crushed them.
2: Yep.
1: It hurt people's feelings. That's what did it?
0: Yeah, it did. Thanks. Very much a whole touchy-feely type situation there. But I'll be curious. I'm just curious to see what he can do. I will give props, though, that they have done this as the, you used the word earlier, the outlier team at 23-11. Mm-hmm. That means you get the fourth pick of the litter for your pit crew and everybody else, and they've gone out and won these two races. So
1: it is impressive.
0: Good on him and good on Denny for building a heck of a bench. We'll come back and put a bow on this right after this.
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7: Victory Junction is a year-round camp for children with chronic and life-threatening illnesses and serious medical needs. We'll see 120 kids with spina bifida, 120 kids with craniofacial disorders, 120 kids who have diabetes or who have asthma. From 6 to 16 years old, it empowers them to just be the kids that they are that week. Not their disease, not their illness, they're just a kid. If you know a child that can benefit from Victory Junction, we'll do everything in our power to make sure that child comes to camp.

is Fast Talk. Been a fun show here, as we told you. Brad Gilley off to South Dakota to enjoy the Sturgis Motorcycle Rally and part of the Rusty Wallace charity ride. Brad, hope you had a great time. Looks like you did, according to all your social media. Now it's time for this.

0: thing.
1: And leading us on our One Last Thing parade is going to be Andrew Curl.
2: Yeah, Kyle Larson finally completed the double, and he won one of the races. It's not Charlotte and Indy, but rather Richmond and the Knoxville Nationals. They were keeping Kyle informed on how much rain there was going on in Knoxville. Kyle didn't think he was going to be able to run the race. As soon as he got out of his cup car, which he had a great run on Saturday night, he caught a plane to Knoxville and won the thing. Pretty cool to see that. And weather finally playing out in his favor. Finally, he's rooting for rain. It actually ends up working out for him.
3: Yeah, I kind of thought to myself, I said to my husband, well, now Mother Nature has, you know, paid him back for all the pain and suffering she dealt him during the Indy double attempts.
1: And Alexis, you were saying that there were a lot of people following along, like this was an actual event.
3: Yeah, so I went to sleep because I'm a grandma, basically, and I go to sleep as early as I can. But my husband was following along on this, like, airplane tracker. Apparently, there was, like, almost 9,000 people following.
2: Tracking his plane
3: to see if he was going to make it there in time. And he made it in plenty of time. I think he got there before they even started, like, the B main. So he was there in plenty of time, and he went off and won it. And I don't know what the purse is, but it was certainly worth his time and attention.
2: Yeah, it was cool. Cliff Daniels was keeping him updated on the weather and the situation in Knoxville. And they were doing the same thing there. They were keeping Kyle informed on the weather, and it's just cool that Cliff understands that this is who Kyle is, and it's better to just tell him and keep him informed rather than him get distracted and worry about it, because he's just a racer through and through, and we got to celebrate that.
1: And it's a much better story that he had a good run at Richmond.
3: Yeah. Oh, yeah.
1: Top 10 finish, sixth place, I believe. Then he goes and hops on the plane and goes up to Knoxville and wins the Knoxville Nationals. That's just so much better than if he flounders and finishes 27th and then scoots out.
2: Yeah, I mean, I was ready for it to happen to him again in a cup race. I was waiting for trouble Kyle Larson, but finally strung together a good race. Maybe this is the momentum shift that he needs. Even if it's in the dirt racing world, hopefully that can translate over to him in that cup car, because the winless streak grows week by week.
1: Congrats to Kyle Larson on a big W. In the meantime, folks, thanks a lot for listening to Fast Talk. Keep it between the navigational beacons.
3: Between the buoys.
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2: It took a while for Carson Quapple to get his first career win in NASCAR's second tier series, but it didn't take him long to get to two wins. We'll talk about that next. For PRN's Garage Pass, this is Andrew Curl.
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2: Carson Quapple got his first career win at Indianapolis a few weeks ago, and one race later, he goes back-to-back for the first time in his career at Iowa. Here's what he had to say after the race.
6: It's really cool. Obviously, it's been a long time coming to get my first win last week at Indy, and to come to the next race and have a race like that and get a back-to-back victory is a really big deal to me. It just goes to show what we have under the hood with Hendrick Motors and who we have working on them with Rodney and all the other great crew chiefs, and just super proud of the whole team. It's a whole team effort to do this, and can't thank them enough.
2: The question is now, does Carson Quapple believe he can win anywhere?
6: Yeah, I think this one team, I don't doubt the team by any means with what we bring to the racetrack, whether it's a road course or a speedway or a short track or a mile and a half. It doesn't bother me where we go. I'm looking at the schedule, I'm like, oh, we're going to be good there. We're going to be good there. We should be good there. Should be good there, right? There's no races that are just like we're not sure, if that makes sense. All the races coming up are great. And with having the experience of somebody like Rodney on the box, it really don't really worry because he's been to all these places. He's been there, done that on all these things. And I think he's getting better as an O'Reilly crew chief. He's not even a year in yet. So I think he's getting better. I'm getting better working with him and the team. We're all meshing really well. And everyone over at Virginia Motorsports, whether it's all the crew chiefs or all the guys on the shop floor or the fab shop guys, we're all having a great season. There's no conflicts right now. We're all meshing really well.
0: This is a great time for Carson to be meshing with his team. With that win, he's now second in the point standings. For PRN's Garage Pass, this is Andrew Kerman.
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9: Welcome to PRN at the Track. I'm Lenny Baticki. Coming up in this show, we'll chat with Portsmouth Raceway's Amy Mullis. Then we'll speak with Latrobe Speedway winner Tiffany McElhost. And we'll have a conversation with the winner from Ponderosa Speedway, Adam Stricker. First, let's get to our What's Hot. We'll start in Illinois at Belle Claire. Harrison Denny and Lee taking victories. Travis Denning wins at East Moline. Maquoketa, Iowa. Carson Butt crowned Summer Showdown champion. Rico Abreu and Brian Brown with big wins at Knoxville. Independence goes to John Oliver Jr. Pittsburgh's Pennsylvania Motor Speedway to Brandon Burgoon. 21st Century Energy Cash Bash at Blanket Hill. Cha-ching the dollars to Joey Zimbotti. Jeff Rind wins Bedford. Lernerville to Cody Boba. Spike Moore gets done at Marion Center. Tri-City to Matt Farnham. And Mike Sweeney, the checkers at J-Town. Ohio at Sharon to Dale Blaney. Jamie Myers wins Jackson. Raceway 7 goes to Dave Hess Jr., while Jeff Oz gets a victory at Limaland. Moeller goes to Bryce Massengill. Cap Henry a win again at Attica. Mansfield to Jacob Boxall and Cale Thomas. Corey Conley wins Hilltop. Kentucky at Hidden Hollow to Derek Fisher. Indiana Sprint Week to Kyle Cummins. Mike Roy wins at Sports Rome. And at Rush County, it's Johnny Goff. And joining us now on the ProFabrication.com hotline, Portsmouth Raceway. Yes, the renewed Portsmouth Raceway social media content creator, Jamie Mullins. Hey, Jamie, welcome to the show. And you're connected not just by being an employee of Portsmouth Raceway. Explain how the new owner is there and you are family.
10: Well, I appreciate you having me on. So thanks for that invite, first and foremost. And so my parents are actually the new owners of Portsmouth Raceway Park, Jamie and Judith Gent.
9: Wow, the Gents bringing back a beautiful facility, Portsmouth Raceway, just there in Ohio. And continuing on, I believe, with Mudlick Valley. What's the status of Mudlick Valley as the future unfolds?
10: So this is a popular question, and we have got this a lot. Right now, it's no secret, Portsmouth is where our primary focus is, only because we've started so late in the 2026 season. One is not more important than the other. Let me just say that. We love them both. But our plan after we get Portsmouth up and going and we're in a good routine is that each season we will share. And we will start at Mudlick in early season because of the notorious flooding of Portsmouth. You can't start early in the season there. And then as the season goes on and we're able to get Portsmouth up and going again, next season our focus will shift a little bit, but we will split our seasons the best that we can between Mudlick and Portsmouth. So no plans on selling, no plans on closing Mudlick. I know that's a really popular question right now.
9: Well, we love some Mudlick Valley Raceway in Kentucky and nearby in Ohio, Portsmouth Raceway. And we're chatting with the Track social media content creator, Jamie Mullins of the Pro Fabrication, Mullins on the profabrication.com hotline. Your dad and mom do know that not only does it flood, I mean, it's like underwater for a couple of months, right, at Portsmouth, and then it drains, and we got a beautiful facility once again, right?
10: Yep, that's right. When they, whenever they worked with Tim and Jenny on opening back up this season, they got a real taste of reality of what the flooding leaves behind. I will say that. So every year they're going to have their work cut out for them, but I know they can do it.
9: Well, hopefully your social media content creation will get to see some of the things that the water leaves behind, kind of like those Talladega pictures where they leave furniture and everything after the races. We'll see what the river does. Jamie Mullins.
10: Yeah, definitely.
9: Our guest of the ProFabrication.com hotline, brought to you by Gasco Gaskets. 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So as Portsmouth goes forward, have you got, you know, dreams, plans for special events, things like that, that, you know, is kind of known out there yet?
10: Yes, we finally were able to line up a date for the sprint cars. That was a huge ask of the fans. But before we get there, we do have the Jackie Boggs Kids Night. That's coming up on the 15th. And it is the 6th annual Jackie Boggs Kids Night. We had it scheduled a couple weekends ago, but of course it rained it out. Rain has really been brutal on both tracks this season. So that's coming up on the 15th. We'll have toy giveaway, backpack distributions by Mary's Clothesline. The Ohio Valley Late Model Series will be there, and we'll have some super late models, UMP and Sport Mods, all on the card for that event.
9: Now, that's August 15th at Portsmouth Raceway,
10: yes.
9: And we're chatting with Jamie Mullins from Portsmouth Raceway, the track's social media content creator. What about Labor Day? Is that when the sprint cars are coming?
10: Yes. So I don't want to give away too much. I don't know what all I'm allowed to say, but on the 4th, I did drop it today on social media that the Gladiator Sprint Tour is coming to Portsmouth on the 4th, and lined up with that right now, and this is on social media, so this is known knowledge, for the 4th, we'll have super late models, and that will be paying $5,000 to win that night, and we will have the Crown Vix on Friday night. But right now, our plan is a two-day show, so we haven't dropped all of the information for the 5th yet, but it will be very exciting and our highest paying super late model event at PRP for this season.
9: Portsmouth Raceway Park back in action, keeping Mudlick Valley going, back in action there. Jamie Mullins, the social media content creator for Portsmouth Raceway, our guest on the ProFabrication.com hotline, letting us know about August 15th and then the Labor Day weekend at track there in Portsmouth Raceway. How about specialty foods? Are we going to have something fun to eat when we get there?
10: So if you've ever been to Portsmouth, then you know that the Jenny Coleman chili dog sauce is a crowd favorite. And Jenny and her husband, Tim, own Portsmouth. That's who my parents bought it from. And Jenny was so gracious as to share her recipe with my mom. So we have the famous chili dog sauce in the concession stands. And our number one seller, though, since we've opened the last two weekends, has been my mom's famous walking tacos. I'm telling you, she sold out both weekends of walking taco meat.
9: Walking tacos, all kinds
10: yes.
9: of great specialty foods. Get to Portsmouth Raceway. 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Jamie Mullins, thanks for taking the time to chat with us. Fans, stay with us. We'll be right back with more.
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3: 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And hey, Tiffany, welcome to the show. And man, it looked like the Victory Lane celebration was extra special, but I thought you had won before at Latrobe. How long has it been since you were in Victory Lane there?
4: It's been since 2021, since I was in Victory Lane, since my first ever win.
3: Wow, Tiffany Mackelhos taking quite a break in between those wins. And that's got to be something to be able to come out and go through it and work and keep working to get back there. How difficult was, like, last year, I thought you were close a couple of times and, you know, things came up short. What's that drama been like to overcome to get to this point where now you're back in Victory Lane?
4: Last year was a really difficult year because we knew we were fast. We knew I was a good driver. It just, disaster would always strike with a lap or two to go, especially the fan night race last year at Latrobe. And then we went to PPMS one night last year and I was winning that race too. Both on the last lap, the motor gave out on me. So this one was important because I needed one after being so close.
3: Oh, yes. And a cold one a couple of times after that, too. Tiffany Mackelhos, our guest on the profabrication.com hotline, overcoming a long dry spell to take another win at Latrobe Speedway. She is on the profabrication.com hotline, brought to you by Gasco Gaskets, engineered for maximum seal and durability. 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Well, you know, you were leading lap after lap over the last weekend. I mean, are things starting to sound, you know, like they're breaking? Or, you know, what kind of drama is going on in your head? Because you're closing in on those couple of laps to go, but you still haven't gotten to the finish line yet. How wild was it to be in that car trying to get that victory?
4: Well, the first six laps, I supposedly, according to everyone at the track, I pulled a big gap. In my head, I was just like, okay, just keep going. You're not winning yet because you're not even close to the checkered flag yet. Then we get a caution, and I'm like, oh, man, everybody, like, we're all tight again. There's a chance I can get passed on this first corner, but I took off and never looked back, and then I was nervous the entire time till I came around turn four and saw the checkered flag.
3: Wow. And the checkered flag was waving for her. Tiffany Mackelhos, our guest on the profabrication.com hotline, getting that victory that she worked so hard for at Latrobe Speedway after a couple of years of being away, back in Victory Lane. And it looked like Victory Lane turned into quite the tussle in and of itself. Family members coming up, big hugs everywhere. I thought almost a hockey match was going to break out there. What was that? All those emotions going on there?
4: My whole family, we all put so much effort into me racing, and it was just so important for us to get this win. Everyone was just so excited for me because they knew how hard it was for me last year when you have that chance to win again and it just gets ripped out from under your feet. And then you finally have that relief of it finally happened.
5: So Tiffany Mackelhouse, our guest on the ProFabrication.com hotline, wins after a number of years away from Victory Lane at Latrobe Speedway. And in those couple of years, now there's a big fellow with a lot of muscles on that seems to like you an awful lot. I think he asked you to marry him. What was his reaction to being there for this victory now that you guys are together?
4: Oh, he was so excited. He actually didn't get to be at my first one. I forget, he had some family event, my first one, so it was like, man, you missed that. And then finally he was able to see me win, and he was just so proud of me.
5: So do you make him do more chores around the house or anything? Does he have to take you to dinner now because you finally got it? Did you have any side bets on this thing?
4: No side bets. We didn't have any side bets, but I'm definitely going to make him clean the car up real nice for this fan appreciation this weekend.
5: Tiffany Mackelhouse, the winner at Latrobe Speedway, and clearly going to be the winner on wash day for getting ready for this weekend. She's our guest of the ProFab Hotline. The faces, I mean, it looked like you had 30 people in Victory Lane that were all just beaming there.
4: I just love the fact that everybody was able to come down. There were still even fans up on the fence cheering for me while I was just doing my interview and taking photos. I don't even think that was half the people in Victory Lane who wanted to come down, but they had to shut it off at some point so they could keep the program moving.
5: Tiffany Mackelhouse, our guest on the ProFabrication.com hotline, taking the win at Latrobe Speedway and getting ready for Fan Appreciation Night. I read somewhere that if you're not the current most popular driver at Latrobe Speedway, you're certainly one of them. What can you expect from Fan Appreciation Night? Are you going to bring extra Sharpies? Do you have more things to sign? What are some of the responsibilities of being that popular and knowing it's Fan Appreciation Night?
4: For Fan Appreciation Night, I start preparing for that the year prior after that fan appreciation just happened. Last year, we gave out a bunch of stuff. This year, we're giving out even more stuff. I think we have checkered flag blankets, checkered flag hats, cups. There might even be a couple shirts thrown in there. I try to really take the time to make all of the fans' nights that night.
5: Man, what a perfect response by a driver for Fan Appreciation Night. Latrobe Speedway winner Tiffany Mackelhouse, our guest on the ProFabrication.com hotline. 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
4: So you can follow me on Facebook at Tiffany Mackelhouse, also on Instagram, just my name again. And then I also do have a TikTok. We don't post as much on there, but we will be posting some more racing content on there as well.
5: Tiffany Mackelhouse, congrats on the win at Latrobe. 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

0: Johnson forgot how to drive. You're an idiot. Shut up. Sit down. He's going to win 8 races in a row. I'm not putting Kyle Larson in that category. I think driver slump and team slump. I think this may be more of a team slump than a driver slump. 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
1: 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Adam Stricker on the line. And hey, Adam, how's it feel winning these late models now after a career of tremendous wins in modifieds?
2: Yeah, it's been good. I'm just very, very thankful and very blessed to, you know, to be in the equipment I'm in and be able to contend for these wins.
1: When you're out there running guys like Rod Conley, Colton Burdett, Justin Smith, Jeff Watson, the four guys that were there at the finish with you and the others that Jason Jameson, Cade Lowdy, that were in the race and all. I mean, have you even built up a notebook on how to race late model guys at these bigger events? How is that processing?
2: Yeah, I mean, you know, started in the late model stuff there in 23 and then in 24 kind of was, you know, nothing but late models and had great success and great car owners and was able to build, you know, a notebook and just how to really race these things and took some time off, just kind of a hit or miss schedule with the super stuff, more focused on the modified to just be with my family a little bit more. And, you know, now my daughter's getting a little bit older. I can do these things a little bit more often. And so, you know, I was fortunate enough to get another good ride and with really good equipment. So, you know, got great people behind me and,
1: you know, you keep winning these races, you could get her a crate late model or something, couldn't you?
2: Yeah. Yeah. I'm sure it won't take too much longer and she'll be ready to hop in the seat of something.
1: Well, Adam Stricker, a dad, awaiting a future Stricker driver, maybe, but definitely getting to a victory lane at Kentucky's baddest bull ring Ponderosa Speedway last weekend in the Valvoline American Late Model Ironman Series and a nice payday on top of it after a tremendous battle throughout. He takes the victory. He is our guest on the profabrication.com hotline, which is brought to you by Gasco Gaskets, engineered for maximum seal and durability. 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So when you make the transition from modified to late model, obviously now you can't see the front wheels, is that optic one of the biggest obstacles to come over? What are some of the points that you had to reteach yourself to get into the super late model?
2: The biggest thing is just speed. You know, you're going so much faster and everything happens just that much faster, you know what I mean? And these late models, there is no room for mistakes. You know, you just got to be able to be on the wheel all the time and just be able to adapt and overcome and take any things that comes your way.
1: What's it like though, when you hit that mark at that speed and you're finally starting to be able to replicate that over and over again? How cool is that from the young you who dreamed of it now doing it at that speed?
2: It's really special. I mean, you know, you always think that you can do these things and you just never know until you get the opportunity. And now that the opportunity has kind of prevailed itself, it's definitely heartwarming and makes you feel like that, you know, you kind of belong.
1: Well, you're running and we're chatting with Adam Stricker on the profabrication.com hotline. He is a Cincinnati, you know, based driver, Cincinnati area right in there and such. So you got a lot of places you can go to within 3-4 hours, maybe even adventure a little bit more. Is there some future stuff that you would love to get to go to, maybe like the Pittsburgher or Knoxville, Iowa, you know, some of those type places out there that might not be on your schedule, but at least on your mind maybe to get to over the next, you know, 15, you know, months or so?
2: Absolutely. You know, I mean, obviously we got the World 100 coming up. I've had good success there, but, you know, like I'd love to be able to go to Knoxville, or, you know, even next year, like the Firecracker, or just some of these bigger races that are coming up. And, you know, maybe in the future, if everything keeps going well, we can do that.
1: Adam Stricker on the profabrication.com hotline. Second big super late model win of the summer, and really starting to gel at this dirt super late model world out there. And you ran a lot of the guys, but maybe they haven't always been in your heat or your semi or the features that you've been in. Who are some of the drivers that you still look forward to getting to be able to test yourself against that are out there?
2: Yeah, absolutely. I mean, you know, like I said, we got the North South coming up, so we're going to be racing with some of the best guys like Davenport and Bobby and Ricky and Overton and all them, Shepherd. Just, yeah, I mean, equipment is plenty capable of getting it done. I just got to do my job and, you know, put up a good fight with these guys coming up.
1: How about we turn the calendar back and look at some of the racing heroes that maybe from the past that you clearly won't be able to race against, but who were some of the heroes of the past that, you know, if you could, you would race against, and maybe were the guys on the wall in the bedroom of young Adam Stricker when he was growing up?
2: Yeah, absolutely. I mean, you know, you always think about John Gill, and, you know, one of my hometown heroes was Rick Combs, and, you know, just people like that. There's just so many people that are great friends of mine and my family, and wish I could have got to race them guys when I was younger. So a lot of people I look up to is, you know, as I progress into my racing.
1: Well, he is progressing and progressing quite well. Two big dirt super late model wins, the latest at Kentucky's Baddest Bull Ring Ponderosa Speedway in the Ironman late model series. Valvoline and Chris Tilley putting all that great series together. He is our guest, Adam Stricker, on the profabrication.com hotline. So North South coming up, coming off of this win, is the momentum there for you to maybe surprise these guys a little bit come feature time and be right in the mix?
2: Yeah, for sure. I mean, if you look back at some of the stats, I've had great runs with Lucas Oil and World of Outlaws. And just, you know, I've had some time off to do some other things, and I think I'm plenty capable enough. And I've said it a ton of times, you know, the equipment is definitely there. I just got to have a little luck your way. And if everything goes good, I think we can definitely be in contention.
1: Where can fans follow you on the internet to be able to keep up with this adventure?
2: You can follow us all on Facebook, mostly at Team Christie Racing or Adam Stricker Racing on Facebook. That's most of our updates there.
1: Adam Stricker taking the victory at Ponderosa Speedway. Fans, stay with us. We'll be right back with more.
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6: These cars are about to fire it off in anger.
7: 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We got cars sideways. It's Christopher Bell. He spins and collects a couple cars.
6: Side by side, Austin Cindric has him at the line, and he will take the lead into one.
7: Here comes Shane Van Gisbergen on the bottom. He's looking for second.
8: Now Chris Buescher fired out of a cannon at turn two. He's right into the rear bumper of Packett.
7: Oh, it's a multi-car accident. I want to say 15, 20 cars. Guys, that took out about two-thirds of the field.
9: We have a fight on pit road between two crew guys. One of them is with Ty Gibbs. One is with Brad Keselowski.
6: Blaney, bottom of the racetrack. Chastain makes it three wide. He'd like to take a spot here on the backstretch, and he charges. He wants the lead in turn three.
10: Ross Chastain shot at him again, and from the sixth starting spot, he has already moved up to second. The battle now for third on the high side. Kyle Larson, Riley Herbst challenging low.
11: Kyle Larson moves up to the top side. Going to lose a little bit of ground.
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0: 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I'm Lenny Baticki, and we'll see you next time at the track. 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

0: Welcome to Racer's Odds. I'm David Stiles. He's Andrew Kurland. And Shane Van Gisbergen continues to make history. It's the first time that we've had a driver completely sweep a weekend at Setanoma when he won in the O'Reilly race. And then he was had his boots shaking there at the end of the Cup Series race as Chase Briscoe was charging hard. But SVG able to hold off the field and claim 7 out of the last 9 road courses for his own. And he ties Tony Stewart with 8 road course wins overall in his career. And he's only got one more to go to tie Jeff Gordon. So another great run for the Kiwi of Shane Van Gisbergen. Andrew, you were boots on the ground in Sonoma. First time that you've called a race at that racetrack. What were your impressions just coming out of that weekend?
1: SVG, yeah, he was certainly the guy to beat. You could just tell his raw speed was there. Really, the field's best strategy was to try to short pit him one lap and try to get a little bit of a tire advantage on him. I was covering Connor Zilich. That was their strategy, and it didn't end up working out for him because he stalled it trying to leave on pit road. Any of that time he would have gained, he would have lost. But, yeah, I mean, it again was the SVG's weekend to lose. Chase Briscoe had that sentiment after the race when he talked to Heather Dubow and was like, you know, I was so close to finally beating him here. And that one's going to sting just because he knows what it means to beat SVG at his own craft. So overall, it was a great weekend. Sonoma's a really cool track, and I'll be headed to Chicagoland, which is where I attended my first NASCAR race. It's where I fell in love with NASCAR, so I'm really excited about this weekend too.
0: And that's what I was going to transition into. We're back at Chicagoland for the first time in a couple of years. How excited are you? I know you're going to be up there for the weekend. What are you expecting to see once you get up to this racetrack?
1: A lot of worn-out surface, a lot of wear and tear, specifically. And it's more than first time in a couple of years. Kyle Larson, Chase Elliott, they weren't champions back when we last raced at Chicagoland. Joey Logano had one championship. Trackhouse Racing didn't even exist. There's a list of drivers who have never even raced at Chicago in the Cup Series. So I expect a lot of unknowns, but I still think there is an advantage to knowing this racetrack and having experience at this racetrack. And so that's kind of who I'm targeting when it comes to looking at some of these guys. But there were drivers that came out of the tire test and they said, it's really bumpy. It's a rough course. Now, that could also be the next gen and the underbody of this race car being the way it is. The last time we raced here, the underbody didn't look like that. It was the Gen 6 car. It had suspension. And so that was the biggest sentiment from people who tire tested at Chicago was, wow, this is a rough racing surface. But I think that's good. That should make for exciting racing.
0: I fully agree. And we're in the throes of this in-season challenge. I'll have to give myself a few flowers because I went 13 for 16 in picks.
1: Wow.
0: I think that's pretty solid. So my bracket still isn't busted. Really, the only thing that I lost was Suarez. I had him in the, you know, the final four. I don't know if we can actually say that, but the four remaining drivers in the bracket challenge, he's the only one that I lost out of that because, you know, Todd Gilliland was able to run a little bit better than Daniel. And then I know that you had a big loss because Carson Hocevar beat Zane Smith. You had Zane Smith going pretty far in your bracket. But, yeah, other than that, and then the Briscoe-Allmendinger one,

0: one was kind of the throw up, and Chase Briscoe ran really well. So I just want to take the opportunity to say, Chase, sorry I didn't pick you, but you ran a heck of a race. You've been running really good the last couple of weeks. So I've actually got you lined up in a bet this week, and I'm going to take Chase Briscoe in one of these matchups. If you go on FanDuel, they give you every single one of these
1: in-season tournament
0: matchups, which I've said it for a couple of weeks now. This is my bread and butter. I'm finally on the positive side of the bankroll by $32.22. So it's taken me 18 weeks, but I'm finally back on the positive. You've just got to trust me. If you like the kind of bets that I do, you got to trust the math. We'll come back up to the positive at some point, and here we are. We're on the top. So it's not as good as Andrew. He's still 200-plus right now, even though he's had a couple of losses the past couple of weeks. He's still doing really well. But I've got a lot on my sheet. We're going to look at every single one of these matchups. I'm not going to bet on every single – I'm going to bet on every single one of them. And then I've got this nasty parlay that you can do if you believe in all the metrics that I put out. But a lot of fun with this in-season challenge, and it really works well into my betting strategy. So I'll kick it over to you first, Andrew, to really get your bets on the table to see what you're looking at, and then we'll dive into each one of these matchups.
1: Yeah, I mean, to me, there's been one driver's name who sticks off the page when I'm thinking, okay, this is their chance to win it. And I know I've said it a few times where this is Kyle Larson's weekend to break his winless streak, but I really genuinely believe this is Kyle Larson's weekend to break the winless streak. It's been 42 races since he's last wound up in victory lane. And my goodness, was he so good at Chicago before we stopped racing there in 2019. Now, he doesn't have a win to his name there, but he has the best average finish among any driver to have raced there. It's 6.17. That's in six starts. He lost the race twice really late in the go, once to Alex Bowman in 2019, and then, of course, the famous battle he had with Kyle Busch, the slide job race. That was Kyle Larson, who had the lead, just lost it there at the end. This is a track where we're going to talk about the Kyle Larson lane and running the top groove of the racetrack, and he's plus 600 to win. I like that a lot. David, you're talking about some matchups. I got to stick with my bracket here. I'm going to go and swing for the fences. SVG over Blaney at plus 250 is one that I have. And then I'm going to take Booty Barker by his word after San Diego. And he said, you know, we could have won Nashville. We felt really good about our San Diego car. And he thinks that Corey Heim and him and the 67 team can win Chicago, or at least compete. Corey Heim is plus 6,000 to win at Chicago. Whoa. Do I think he's going to win? Probably not. But take him at that and cash out during the race is, I think,
0: the play that
1: you do there.
0: I like that plan a lot.
1: Corey Heim, it's the type of race where you kind of forget he's in it. And that all bit us in San Diego.
0: Well, and those Toyotas have just been so, so strong all season long. The other thing with Kyle Larson, he's led in 12 of the last 13 races on mile-and-a-half tracks.
1: Yeah.
0: He's good. He's the second most laps led of any driver behind Reddick and Denny Hamlin.
1: Yeah.
0: So other than those two drivers, he's led the most laps of anyone. He's in like 600-ish range, and I know he led a ton of those at Bristol, but he's still Kyle Larson, and I like that bet. I'm going to put a few units on Kyle Larson at plus 600, too. I think you're right. I think it is that week. You're going to bet Tyler Reddick again to win because that's been the shtick all year.
1: I think that's
0: also a good bet this week. I think Tyler Reddick to win at Chicagoland is
1: and
0: also
1: so is betting Denny Hamlin. Remember,
0: bet.
1: I'm putting a dollar on Hamlin now, too.
0: I think all three of those guys.
1: Yeah.
0: Yes, by a single point. This is the first time that we've had a points leader that's not named Tyler Reddick in 18 weeks, so which is just absolutely insane. But a lot has happened here in the last couple of weeks that's shaded the season a little bit differently, and it's still a two-car race between those two guys because the point lead is about 100 between first, second, and third. But I think it's Kyle Larson's week. I agree with that. I think if you put units on Reddick and Denny Hamlin, those are smart bets as well. I'm looking at these matchups. The three that I like the most, are Alex Bowman versus Austin Cindric. Alex Bowman's really good at Chicagoland Speedway. He's plus 100 to Austin Cindric's minus 128. Put a few units on Alex Bowman at plus 100. That's plus money. That's not a bad bet. The other one, Chase Briscoe, Ty Gibbs, they're matched up together, both of them minus 113. They've both been really competitive. Ty Gibbs is on a hot streak, but so is Chase Briscoe. I think Chase Briscoe has a little bit more of the momentum. I would say put units on him at minus 113. And then I've got to stick to my guns. I think Christopher Bell is going to win this in-season challenge. I'm going to bet Christopher Bell to win that matchup, minus 146. Those are the three different bets that I like the most. If you put all three of those in a three-leg parlay, you get some pretty good odds. If you bet five units on it, you'll get $26 back, $27 back. That's about plus 535 if you do that on FanDuel. So that's not a bad bet for a three-leg parlay. I think all three of those will hit. Now, if you go down my bracket and you pick everyone that I picked, and I'll have to pick somebody different, so because of the ones that I lost. So that means I'm going to pick Josevar. He's minus 670. Then I'll end up picking Briscoe again at minus 113. And then between what was the other one? I've got Josevar, I've got Briscoe. Blanking right now.
1: Bowman.
0: Now I've already got Bowman. I had Bowman winning over Tyler Reddick, so I've got him in that situation. Anyway, if you take all eight of these matchups and put them in a big parlay together, it's plus 1,906. So if you bet $5 on that,
1: wow.
0: You get $95.35 back, or 95 units back. That's a very hairy, long shot parlay. But if you're like me and you think it could work out, put some coffee money on it. Put some soda money on it. It may turn out to be pretty lucrative for you, because if I just take every one of these single bets in the matchups, depending on what my bracket is, I'm only going to get back like $38 plus the $70 that I waged if you do $10 bets on each of those. So there's a little bit more juice to squeeze if you do the three-leg parlay and the eight-leg parlay. I don't think the eight-leg parlay is the way to go. I think that that's too long. I like this three-leg parlay at the plus 500-ish range. If you bet $5 on it, you're going to make some decent money back on it. I know a lot of them are minus odds, but that's just the way that I'm leaning. And so that's really how I'm shorting this race. I'm sticking to these matchups. I'm going to put $10 down on each one of these, and it's going to stay with my bracket. We've already talked about that. And then hopefully I can just stay on the positive side of the bankroll. That's the plan. Is to just stay on the positive side. Do I think I'm going to win every single one of these? It's very doubtful. But if I hit on a few of them, at least I get some return. So that's how I'm playing this. We're not swinging for the fences. We're just maintaining our investment, and we're trying to grow the bankroll. That's really what my strategy has been all season long. Andrew has been on the picking winners, and it's been great for you. I'm not good at that. It just doesn't pay off for me.
1: I like picking the winners. That's fun. I will say, and I haven't seen any odds for top 10 yet. I know we're a little early to the game this week. You mentioned Alex Bowman. He's going, and I know it's been already since 2019, since we last raced there. He's the defending winner at Chicago, but technically he is still going for four straight top 10 finishes at Chicago. The 2 years prior to his win, in both years, finish 10th. So Bowman's good there. There's one track where the numbers at least are on his side, I think it's that one. Is it the same Alex Bowman as the last time he was there? That's the biggest question mark that I have going into the weekend.
0: Well, they're on a different strategy than everybody else. I've said it before on this show. I've said it on some of our other shows. They've got to look for wins. They've got to look at anything they can do just to right their ship for their season, because they're still mired back in the high 20s in points. So I think Bowman in that matchup at plus 100 is a good bet. I think Bowman to top 10 is a good bet. I don't think he'll win the race, but I have an inclination that he will be a factor at Chicagoland. So do you have anything else we're going to bet? I've kind of laid out my strategy for the weekend. Is there anything else other than I want to say I hit the U.S. getting out of Group D in the World Cup. So that was a plus 145 bet. So we hit that. Yeah, there we go.
1: I've got a bet, a standing bet.

0: You base it off of that, and we go from there. But I'll be boots on the ground starting this weekend in Joliet, and I really can't wait.
1: Hope you get you a Chicago dog. I know that you're from up there. I love Chicago dogs. Let's talk a little bit of Pick'em real quick. We haven't updated you on that this show. Andrew's got a 121-point lead. I got snookered on the SVG strategy. He let me down big time in San Diego. I
0: He
1: think only
0: did.
1: got like what, one or
0: One
1: two
0: point.
1: points? Yeah.
0: Yeah.
1: So I got completely snookered. And last week I had McDowell. And Andrew had Shane Van Gisbergen, so only scored 36 points. So I don't think I'm going to be able to come back. We're getting down to the throes of the season. If I do, it's going to be last second heroics. And so for Chicagoland, I'm going to go with the most winning driver that we have this season. I'm going to pick Tyler Reddick, and he will be off the board for the rest of the year. So
0: Wow.
1: I'm going to shoot one of my bullets and see if it pays off for me. So who are you going to go with this week?
0: My guy can't, I don't think, compete with Tyler Reddick, but I was just talking about him a minute ago. I like Alex Bowman. And this track, if you have to pick one driver one time all year, Alex Bowman, the defending winner at Chicagoland's the guy I'm gonna go with.
1: That's a pretty good pick. I had him in Kansas, and it paid
0: That's
1: off pretty well
0: solid.
1: for me. So
0: Yeah.
1: he's good at both of those tracks. I think Kansas is his best track statistically, but he's won here at Chicagoland before. That's a really, really good pick. So hopefully you're enjoying this in-season challenge. Hopefully these parlays will pay off for you. Again, I don't recommend doing the eight leg unless you really want to. I'm going to put 5 units on it just because I've got to stay to principle, and if I don't, then I'm going to look like a chump because it's like, well, why didn't you bet all your matchups? So that's what I'm doing. I'm going to do this 8 leg and the 3 leg, and then 10 units on each one of these matchups, and Kyle Larson to win the race. So those are all my bets for this week. Andrew's doing the same strategy: Denny Hamlin $1, Tyler Reddick $1, Larson at +600, Alex Bowman to top 10. That's kind of a summation of today's bets and show. Hope you guys have a great 4th of July. Remember, don't hold firecrackers in your hands. That's a bad idea. So
0: Yeah.
1: don't do that. We need all of our digits on our fingers when we come back after 4th of July. Have a lot of fun. It's about trying to grow your bankroll, injecting a little bit more entertainment into the race each week. And for Racers Odds, I'm David Stiles. He's Andrew Kerlin. We'll talk again next week.
2: Logano's late season surge continues with a win in Richmond. Denny Hamlin is poised to grab the regular season title, and it's a big doubleheader day for Kyle Larson. 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
2: And we welcome you to this edition of Fast Talk. I'm Doug Rice, along with Alexis Erickson. And Andrew Kurland is hanging out with us today. And Alexis, he is in because Brad Gilley, who usually talks to us from his tiny home in Texas, is not in Texas.
4: No, he was riding his motorcycle in Sturgis, South Dakota. Yep, I should know that. My husband will kill me for saying North Dakota, where he was from. But yeah, had a great weekend in the I can't remember.
2: He was in Rusty Wallace's
4: motorcycle. I'm sorry. Yes, Rusty
2: ride.
4: Wallace's motorcycle ride. I did see that they raised about $850,000.
2: That's good.
4: Which is a massive amount of money. Yeah.
2: Been following Brad. He's having a big time, and lots of other people. That's a huge thing. Do you motorcycle at all, Andrew?
0: No, I just bicycle.
2: I like that.
4: Mine's got
0: no motor to it.
2: That's good. Good for you. We're glad to have you on the show, and we're glad that Brad Gilley got away and did something really cool up in Sturgis. He has now ridden his motorcycle in 45 of the 48 contiguous states.
0: He got a new state.
2: Yeah. So he added a new one. I think he's got like Oregon, Washington, and
4: I think it is
2: Idaho.
4: Just the upper northwest that he's missing
2: so
4: at the moment.
2: Go ahead and knock him out, Brad, while you're up there. Just take the long way home and Make the most of it. We're thrilled that you're with us. Let's talk a little bit about Richmond. It was another

0: Joey Logano win as he battled Chase Briscoe toward the end and came out with the victory. Let's hear what he had to say.
1: Yeah, it was a fun battle. Great race car, great race team. It took everybody to make it happen, just like every other race. But when it comes down to the strategy there at the end, making sure we hit that right, also making sure we execute the pit stop, right? There was a lot of pressure on the boys to do a good stop. They did a great job. And then executing the last run, I kind of thought I was going to take off from the 19 after the way the end of the run before that was going. And then all of a sudden, he was kind of hanging and reeled me back in. I was like, oh, that wasn't the plan. So just trying to play the cat and mouse of saving tires for the long haul because you know you're on that. But also, trying to keep that track position and not let him get too close.
0: So Alexis, in the game of cat and mouse, was Joey the cat? Playing with Briscoe the mouse? Is that how that played out?
2: I don't know. Briscoe was exceptionally strong, I thought, during Saturday night's race at Richmond, so much so that it kind of shocked him, I think, because he would credit that race as being one of the worst tracks that he has. And so the fact that he led the most laps of the night and he was, pretty much in it the entire night, he would lead a bit, and then he would, through pit cycles, he would fall back, and then he would go back to the lead. So I don't know. I would say Chase Briscoe had it, and then, Joey Logano came up and took it. So I guess he was the cat.
0: Andrew, it felt like there were two guys that had a legitimate shot in the second half of this race and winning. And Alexis just talked about it. It was going to be either Joey Logano or Chase Briscoe.
3: Yeah, and Paul Wolf said after the race, our cars were pretty darn equal. They felt that their weakest spot was around the end of stage two, which is where Briscoe extended to his biggest lead of the night. But you talk about parity, and we'll talk about that later on in the show as well. But two very equal cars. And Briscoe even said at post-race, our advantage was our brakes. We were able to get into the corner way deeper than anybody else, and his brakes started to fade, and his advantage started to fade with that. And I think that's what ultimately gave Logano the advantage when it came down to getting down to the end of the race.
2: I just think that's kind of funny because when you look at the issues that JGR had with brakes the week before, and then they come to Richmond and brakes are their advantage. It just shows you how quickly things
3: until
2: can
3: they weren't though.
2: Until they weren't, yeah. Until they weren't, but still, it just shows you how quickly things can change.
0: And Andrew mentioned it, so let's go ahead and go there. This race showed a little more parity than most races have this season that have been very Toyota top heavy. Not that the Toyotas weren't in the mix, Alexis. But other teams showed up a little bit.
2: Well, certainly the Fords. I mean, there was a time when you had Team Penske that was, pretty much four cars when you count Josh Berry in the 21 in the top five there for a little while. And so the Fords were very, very strong, which I think we kind of expected them to be on this type of racetrack, especially Team Penske. But go back just a couple months ago, and we were all talking about where are the Fords. They're nowhere to be seen on any type of track. And so they have certainly, been able to build on their equipment and get to a place where we expect them to be on a track like Richmond. Then you had, the Toyotas, Chase Briscoe. We just talked about how strong that he was. There was a time where we thought that Hendrick cars were going to have a really bad day, but they ended up finishing all four of their cars in the top 10. So you had Fords and Chevys and Toyotas all represented very well throughout the top 10 of the race.
0: So, Andrew, what do we make out of this? Four Gibbs cars were in the top 15. Three of them got into the top 10. Alexis talked about something that's not happened in a long time. All the Hendrick cars were in the top 10. Penske had two of the top three and three in the top 10. If you credit Josh Berry, who lately has found his pulse, so good for him. What do you make of this? Is this an anomaly just to the race at Richmond, or are we seeing some of the other manufacturers maybe catch the Toyotas a bit?
3: I think it's a little bit of both. I would like a bigger sample size than just Richmond, but it's also showing me that all these teams are recognizing the season that we're about to enter, which is the chase. We've got two races now, excluding Richmond, until we start this 10-race chase. And so I think everyone's pushing to make gains. I know the Team Penske side have done a lot of work on their intermediate and super speedway packages to try and improve themselves there. They've been great on the short tracks all season long, but a rising tide raises all ships, and I think people are pulling the best of what they know that they can bring at Richmond to try to deliver a good product.
0: Alexis, we talked a lot about the slump that Hendrick has been in, so let's give them their flowers. Four inside the top 10. Is there anybody from the HMS

0: camp that you realistically think can make a run at a 2025 championship? 26, excuse me.
1: 25, yes, I do. I do think there's somebody that can make a run at the 25 championship. You know, that's a very tough question to ask because you
0: – Oh, it's not tough to ask
1: at all.
0: Well,
1: it's tough to answer, certainly.
2: It's pretty easy.
0: It's easy to ask.
1: Tough to answer, I think. We'll see what Andrew has to say about this in a minute. But I think it's tough to answer because when you're looking at the data specifically from this year, you have some moments where you see them shining. Chase Elliott has two wins. You see that, and you're like, okay, well, they've been to victory lane. But then you have other drivers in the camp who haven't even really sniffed victory lane. So when you look at the caliber of driver that you're going to need to have and the consistency, I believe, that you're going to have to compete with a Denny Hamlin who is consistent week in and week out and is already at the top of the board and is going to start this chase with a boatload of extra points, it's going to be very, very difficult, I think, for anybody in that HMS camp. But potentially, if I had to pick somebody, I would probably say Chase Elliott, just because he is the one that has the wins on the season. But I think even that might be a long shot.
0: Andrew, it looks like Hendrick will have three cars in the chase. Alex Bowman, the lone wolf that's out, and he had to miss four races because of the vertigo problem. Anyone in that group that you give any credence at all being a title contender?
2: I'm ready to rule out William Byron. I'll say that. 12th, he hasn't done anything. I mean, this is a guy that you look at as one of the more talented next-gen racers. Where the heck has he been? So now you got to look at the other two drivers. I like the concept of Chase Elliott. If he can put it together, making a run, he's got to win at Martinsville, which we will revisit in the chase. Obviously, Texas won't be in the chase. He finished 4th at Talladega, 8th at Kansas, 2nd in Las Vegas. So he's got good results at the tracks that they're going to be returning to next year. He's 6th in points. Can he make up and possibly get to 5th? It's going to be interesting to see. He's obviously locked into this thing, but I'm not willing to rule out Chase Elliott quite yet because Logano's behind him, and I don't think you can rule Logano out for the title, and he's behind Chase Elliott in the points.
0: They popped up a nice graphic yesterday on USA Sports that showed the top seven are all locked in. That's Denny Hamlin, Ryan Blaney, Ty Gibbs, Tyler Reddick, Chase Briscoe, Chase Elliott, and C. Bell know that they are going to be a part of the chase. Time now for our Toyota breakdown of the most recent race, and this is brought to you by Toyota Racing. 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Results from Richmond in the Cookout 400. Chase Briscoe was 2nd. Denny Hamlin 4th. C. Bell was 7th. 11th went to Tyler Reddick. Ty Gibbs, last week's winner, was 15th. Bubba finished 20th. John Hunter Nemechek 22nd. Riley Herbst 24th. And Eric Jones finished 27th. And that is our Toyota Performance Report. We are going to talk about the surge of Joey Logano. Is it real or is it a mirage in the desert? We'll do that next.
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0: Appreciate you being with us here on Fast Talk. Doug Rice, Andrew Curlin, Alexis Erickson. Looking back over our shoulder at the race that was the Cookout 400 at Richmond International Raceway. Won by Joey Logano by less than a second over Chase Briscoe, but you got the feeling toward the end of the race there was no way Briscoe was going to get around him. And Joey scored his second win of the year. Both of them have been on short tracks. He had a very convincing win at North Wilkesboro earlier. Right now, Joey is 1 point behind Larson for eighth. He's moved up to ninth. He jumped 4 spots. He has moved up from 20th after Sonoma to now in this position.
1: I saw that stat. That's so crazy to think about the summer run that he's been on. Which, for those listening, is only 6 races.
2: Yeah.
1: Sonoma until, that's 6 races, which is not a lot.
2: Yeah.
1: What do you think about it?
2: And Joey said after the race, we had a mentality shift of, can we make the chase to, can we win the chase? And that happened in a span of 6 weeks, which is, that's a pretty drastic change of mentality, I feel like, for a race team.
0: Well, we've seen this twice this year. Joey Logano's surge, you had an equally impressive run by Denny Hamlin, but Denny was always in the mix. The things can turn around. Look at where we're talking about Tyler Reddick after the first 12 races of the season.
2: Yeah.
0: Andrew, he looked 10 feet tall and bulletproof.
2: Yeah, he did. And that's the thing of people of reference. Can you go on a Tony Stewart 2011 type of run and win this thing from anywhere? And Brad Gilley talked about it on the show last week of, you can be first or you can be 16th with a shot, with a chance at winning the title. With Logano, I feel like I have ruled him out before in even numbered years, and he's gone on to win the championship. So can you rule him out when he's hot? Absolutely not, because anything can happen. But I want to pull the reins back a little bit on Joey's going to be the champion, and this is,
0: you're not even invoking even year religion?
2: Hey, even year religion has said that Joey's made it to the championship 4. Now, what does that mean for the chase? Can he put on a run late, finish top 4 in the points? Maybe. But they even acknowledged post-race last night after Richmond that they're working on their intermediate program still, and there's still a lot of work to be gained. They knew going into this 6-race run that they were going to be good, and they had to capitalize on the most of it. To me, I think they're fulfilling the expectations they set for themselves. But in terms of talking about him being a champion, I think that's still going to be decided on the mile and a half racetracks.
1: I think the X factor here is Denny Hamlin. And the reason why I say that is because when you look at what he's done this season, you talk about the Tyler Reddicks who had really good out-of-the-gate performance and then have, you know, kind of fallen like a rock. And then you talk about Joey Logano's who didn't have so great of a performance at the beginning of the season and now they're turning up the wick. I look at Denny Hamlin as somebody who's had a pretty consistent performance since, you know, we went to Daytona in February and where we are right now. So in order to be able to, you know, put on a run and make it to the championship and make it to the to where you're hoisting the trophy, it's going to have to go through Denny Hamlin. And look, I get it. I know there's so many people out there that are going to say, yeah, but Denny Hamlin's never won a championship and crazy things always happen to him and blah, blah, blah, blah, blah. I get that. I understand that. But I just feel like when you look at the data we have in front of us for this particular season, not anything that's happened in the past, but this particular season, he is going to be who you have to go through to get the championship.
2: I'm going to look at Darlington as the real litmus test as to what does Joey Logano have. And they acknowledged it in the press conference last night. Darlington earlier this year was a low point.